0: being made out to be the community bad guy. What nut job's going to do? I mean, what if something happens to this guy? They're so making him out to be the boogie guy. He's the boogeyman, right? I mean, Gene, they're not putting this guy in a good light. None of them are saying, hey, listen, you know what? The system works where a person can have a differing opinion than the other 11, and that's how the system worked. And in this case, you cannot change somebody's mind, and it doesn't make him wrong, and we're right. It's just the way the system works. But you're doxing this guy.
1: Once, very briefly, and went back to his seat. He would not interact with us.
0: Yeah, because he knew you are a bunch of liberal view watching bitches.
2: Has Massachusetts ever won a Miss America?
0: I don't know about that.
1: Try to understand.
0: I'm sure they have.
1: Sand. We read to him on numerous occasions the definition of reasonable doubt from Judge Sullivan's instruction. He actually said one day in the end, well, why don't we have the judge come in and read it again? And we were like, no, we have it.
0: Reasonable doubt is made for everybody's own interpretation of that. And how he interprets it not is the whole shooting match in itself. And he interpreted that differently than you did.
2: Because any thought in your mind is reasonable.
1: In front of us, we don't need that. And we would highlight it and, you know, so-and-so, this is...
0: I would just keep coming back with, yep, but she killed her three kids. Yeah, but there's reasonable... Yep, but she admitted to killing her three kids. Yeah, but don't you understand the medications and the beyond reasonable doubt? I know all that, but she's still...
2: Half of America's on it.
0: But she's still... Yeah, half of America's medicated on the same stuff she is. But you know what? She still killed her kids. She admitted to doing it. The police forensics show that she did it. Nobody is disputing the fact that, in fact, not even herself or her counsel are saying that she didn't physically do it. She strangled her kids. Yeah, but she wasn't of sound mind. Yeah, yeah. And you need to be reasonable doubt. Yep, you're right on all that. But guess what? She still strangled her three kids.
1: Is the definition of reasonable doubt. But he had the hardest time getting off the fact that Lindsay viciously killed her children.
0: Yeah, I mean, yeah,
3: that's what she did. That's what she did.
0: You're right. You're right. We have the hardest time. Yes, at the end of the day, you answered your own question. She did it. She strangulated her three kids. I don't care what type of mind she was under.
2: I think she needs to go to the madhouse and they cut into her brain so we can see why she did it, so we can stop other people from doing it.
0: That's called a lobotomy.
2: Yeah.
0: Say, take her and do a lobotomy.
2: Yeah, they get a lobotomy going and let's make sure that them pills that she's taking, we can, you know, subsidize that in America and get them away from it so they don't do it.
0: Gene, are you ready? Lummy, will you please try to ensure the fact that we will not have any cheating going for our second test in the second grade?
3: We'll take our chance.
0: Is Gene smarter than a second grader? Next.
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0: 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Gene has known Kurt Morgan for 30-plus years. What a great deal. What a great guy. And what a great business he bought. He's
6: the quality. He didn't buy it. He built it from the beginning.
0: He built it from him and one dude.
6: Yeah.
0: So, Kurt, big fan. Thank you that all you do. Thank you for being an advertiser. And thank you for sponsoring Is Gene Smarter Than a Second Grader? The necessary sound effects needed when Gene gets something right. Right. There you go. Wrong. If he wins the entire competition, which means he gets 11 right before he gets 11 wrong. You know, and if indeed he loses, now let me, is it your testimony that you have made sure that he doesn't have any cheating devices? He went to great lengths, nearly spent like
6: $800. Arms up, padded down, phone on his side of the fence now, not my side.
5: Are we taking his headphones off?
0: I don't think he, I mean, if you could maybe
7: just. I ain't got no electrical stuff.
0: If you could just maybe, let me take each headphone and look inside of it to make sure he doesn't have any type of like.
6: Really?
0: Well, yeah, just, I mean, we have. Gene, you have forced us to do this, my friend. I mean, you know, had you.
6: I'm going to get me some spy ones that not, fit inside my ear.
0: Not caught cheating, we wouldn't be having to do this. So Gene has been clearly checked out. His chat is turned off. His text lifeline into Kurt Morgan has been turned off, and he is ready to complete. And now, don't forget, he's already passed one test in second grade. If he passes two more in second grade, if he'd win today and Friday, he would go to third grade.
5: That's right.
0: Absolutely.
6: Absolutely.
0: Gene, oh, I got to pull up my questions here. Lemmy has verified this does come from a second grade testing source. Gene, here you go.
6: Here we go.
0: Which country is famous for building the Great Wall?
6: China.
0: Which city is the Eiffel Tower located?
6: Paris.
0: What is the name of the Earth's coldest continent at the South Pole?
6: The coldest continent at the South Pole? Would be... Oh, I know.
0: Which river flows through Egypt and is one of the longest in the world?
6: The Nile.
0: Who invented the light bulb that could last a long time?
6: The electric guy. I can't think of his name. Frankenstein.
0: Frankenstein. He invented the light bulb.
6: Of course.
0: Which famous ship carried the pilgrims to America?
6: The
5: Not the Santa Maria.
0: What do we call a sec? Oh, by the way, we've already done this question, so you potentially could have learned. We sometimes, Lemmy, when he missed questions, we'll right. go do it again. What do we call the imaginary line around the Earth that's always hot?
5: The equator.
0: Which U.S. state is known as the Aloha State?
5: Hawaii.
0: Which civil rights leader famous for having the expression, I have a dream?
5: Martin Luther King and Buffalo Avenue Powder Company.
0: It's actually Martin Luther King Jr., but we will give it to you.
7: I was going
0: to
7: say.
0: Lummy, where are we at right now? He's smoking this.
7: 6-3.
0: 6-3. Six up.
7: Yes, yeah, six right.
0: Three wrong. Which mountain range has Mount Everest, the tallest mountain? Which mountain range has Mount Everest?
5: What do you mean by that?
0: There's the range that Mount Everest is in is called something.
5: Is called high in the mountains.
0: High in the mountains. Okay. Who was the famous nurse known as the lady with the lamp?
5: Lady Madonna.
0: Which U.S. monument has four presidents carved in the side of the mountain?
5: Mount Rushmore.
0: Which sea creature is pictured on a Canadian nickel?
7: Oh.
5: On a Canadian nickel, which sea creature is a whale?
0: Nope. Who was the famous scientist who wrote about gravity and falling apples?
5: I don't know. Phil Runyon.
0: Phil Runyon. What is the highest mountain on Earth above sea level?
5: What is the highest mountain on Earth?
0: Yes.
5: That one we just talked about, Mount Rushmore.
0: Oh no. Lummy, what's the official score?
7: 7 right, 8 wrong.
0: Oh.
7: Going the wrong way, Gene.
0: I know. In which country can you visit the Taj Mahal?
5: The Taj Mahal is in Russia.
0: Which of the Great Lakes is the smallest by surface area?
5: Lake Michigan.
7: This isn't good.
0: Which U.S. city?
6: This isn't good.
0: Which is, what's the official score right
7: 7
0: now?
7: Right, 10 wrong.
5: Oh, no.
0: Which U.S. city served as the first national capital in 1789?
5: Oh. Which city?
0: Yep.
5: That would be Washington.
0: Second grade, bud.
5: Second grade, bud.
0: Still in second. Dark Match Steve needs to do that. Still in second. Welcome back. Gene still is in second grade. Well, you got one right and one wrong, so you have to put together a 3-game winning streak to get to third. Or, Gene, can you imagine if you lose Friday, then next Wednesday, you're in first grade, bud.
5: Wow.
0: But here's the deal. It goes to show you that I think just by the test results in itself, it shows you that we got you roughed into about the right grade. Because, you know, all of them are 11 to 7.
5: How do you know what the right grade is? Well, I'm down at the second, going to be in first.
0: No, because,
5: could be worse
0: because,
5: than that.
0: Because there's no big blowouts. There's no big swings. Meaning, like, you know, you're real close on either. Whether you're right or you're wrong, you're real close. Like, it's, you know, 7 yeah. to 11, 9 to 11, 11 to 9. You know, like, it's not blowout. Like, when you were in fourth grade, you got blew out one time 0 to 11. Which shows you that you're not capable of fourth grade.
5: I'm going to the spy place.
0: Gene, and you just got to let it run its course, my friend. I mean,
7: yeah.
0: I mean, you know, And I actually
7: Let me
0: You want to hear some of the questions I skipped?
7: Yeah, let's hear.
0: Okay, because I'm trying to pull for them. Which is the name of the desert covering parts of China and Mongolia? The Gobi Desert. Like, nobody knows that, right?
5: Not me.
0: So I didn't ask it. You know, like, there's some questions I just didn't ask because I knew that it just, you know, he wouldn't be able to get it. I thought he would get the gravity and the falling apples gimmick.
7: Yeah.
0: I thought he'd get
7: Phil
0: that.
7: Phil Runyon. Yeah, that's close. I mean, yeah. that guy is a scientist.
0: Yeah.
6: Yeah. That's what I thought who he was.
0: So, continuing on, this makes me, I've researched it, and I think it's valid. Now, I don't know if the dad still lives in Texas, and I don't know that California can extradite him back, you know, come get him out of Texas and take him to California, because his wife, so just to give you kind of the Reader's Digest version of what we're getting ready to watch, and so there's this man and this woman, and they have this child. And then, of course, like over half of all marriages or anybody that, you know, it doesn't work out. I mean, I think the divorce rate is, you know, well over 50%. So it's 50-50 as to whether it's going to work out. This doesn't work out. So he has 50-50 custody, which is great. That means you get to be 50% of this child's life. And it's a little boy. It's a little boy. So that's great. You know, a dad and a boy have a special connection, just like a boy and his mom does. And hopefully the little boy's not looking up and his mom's not strangling him and killing him. And it's just under normal circumstances. Well, this one is certainly not. Because the dad is a hey, I got me a boy. You know, just like my son Tyler or Gene's son Coben, we're going to try to teach him to do boy type stuff. I'm trying to teach my kid how to be a race car driver. You're going to teach COVID how to be a businessman and run the powder coating business and work on motors and four-wheelers and whatever. Well, so at age two or three, they separate. The husband and the wife get a divorce. Dad gets 50%. Mom gets 50%. So the kid starts coming over to the dad's house, and he starts telling his dad that he's a girl. And the kid and the dad's like, well, why do you think you're a girl? And he's like, well, because mom is telling me that I'm a girl. He's like, you're not a girl. You're a boy. So she wants to, the woman wants to, like, start transitioning this kid into being a girl, like through chemical castration, through hormone treatment. By the way, the kid's three or four or five of this. The kid's just a little guy. And the dad,
5: she put him into the doctor to make him into a girl.
0: Well, I think so. And they're in Texas, and Texas steps in, being a red conservative state, like, nah, nope. We're not doing that. You're not doing that. We have laws in place that, you know, liberal Lindas like you can't be telling your kid, your boy, that it's a girl. If your boy at 18 wants to figure out or identify as a woman, that's great. That can happen. But not now. So she moves to California, where they encourage this kind of deal. Mm. So they now are going to make the dad pay for a chemical castration of his child, or they're going to throw him in prison.
8: Wait, right?
9: No. I'm a girl.
8: Who told you were a girl?
9: Mommy.
8: When did she tell you were a girl?
9: Because I love girls.
8: Oh, I see. So mommy told you were a girl?
9: Uh-huh.
8: The state of California says that I have to pay for the chemical and physical castration of my son as child support.
5: You got to be joking me.
0: No, this is not a joke.
5: I kill her.
0: Well,
5: and then just go to jail.
7: Well, now she has full custody. For me. She has full custody of the kid in California.
0: Yeah. She has full custody in... And
5: California needs to be wiped out.
7: And she's a doctor, too, so she...
10: The views and opinions made by Gene Lasker are not necessarily those of our advertisers or this radio station.
0: Can't be killing.
5: Okay, then, God, I don't ask for much, but, you know...
0: Dear Jesus.
5: Let a good...
0: Dear Jesus,
5: know,
0: I'm not paying for my kid
5: earthquake,
0: to take
5: California.
0: But could you
5: out?
0: Have an earthquake?
5: If you don't even have to kill nobody. Just break it off and just let it float out.
8: I'm not going to pay that child support. I'm not going to pay anything to hurt my son.
11: And that means you'll be going to prison?
8: California is going to send me to prison for that.
11: So, Jeff, you are going through something. You've been going through something.
0: Wow.
11: That is probably a...
0: I mean, I can't even wrap my head around what we've become as a country, various states, various political affiliations. I can't wrap my head around where did common sense abandon us and we just turn into a bunch of weirdos. Now listen, if your kid is a little feminine growing up and he wants to be potentially a woman or a girl, you know, he can be a little sissy and be that way all through, you know, his younger years. And then when your son turns 18, your son can make that determination as to what they potentially might want to become hormonally. And that's on them. But to make a father as part of his child support obligations to pay for your child to be chemically castrated with, if you say no, Paxan, they're going to put you in prison. How do we not have somebody that can step in with some common sense and say, no, hold on. We can't do that. We can't put a man in prison because he won't cut off his kid's balls. No.
11: A father's worst nightmare.
8: Yeah.
11: Tell me when this started.
0: I'll tell you what I would do. I would abduct my kid and leave. Become like, move to Canada. Something. I mean, you, at that point, I mean, but it seems like they got the kid brainwashed. The kid wants to be like, you know, I'm a girl. Shouldn't that be child support? Shouldn't that be child endangerment that you've your kid at the age of four, five, or six, however that child is, your kid can't come up with that on his own. No. That has to be taught to him. You're a girl. That's constantly being drilled into him by his mom. By the way, his mom's a doctor.
7: Oh, and they're twins, too. They're twin kids.
8: Started when my son was about...
6: Twin boys?
7: Girl, boy. They haven't identified the other kid, but obviously now one is named Luna, and it's a girl.
0: Here we go.
8: Two years old. My ex-wife, who's a pediatrician in Coppell, Texas, started thinking that he might be a girl and started trying to transition him to a girl. And when I tried to put a stop to that, she filed for divorce and used her relationships with care providers.
0: And those doctors stick together. Absolutely they do.
8: To force me out of my house. And so I moved about a mile up the road from my son's. She filed for divorce formally. And I had 50-50 custody of him. And just after his third birthday.
0: After his third birthday, three. Three-year-olds cannot, they don't have the ability. Lummi, you've had a three-year-old. I think Walker's now four, correct?
7: Yes.
0: They don't have the ability to even wrap, they don't even have the concept of what you're trying to brainwash them in. Like, they don't know.
6: They're just listening.
0: They're just going along with the deal. What mommy says and daddy says is what I got to go with. Because I don't have the ability to learn this on my own. At three, I don't have the ability or even the mindset to be able to understand what the concept of changing my gender is. I'm three. I want to watch Monster Truck and Bob the Builder and all the other things that three-year-olds want to do. Three-year-old stuff. Not getting deep into the what people want to be or identify themselves as. That doesn't start happening until you're a teenager.
8: They, you know, I took the first iPhone video I'd ever taken, and it was him telling me that he thought he was a girl because his mommy tells him a girl. You can go on YouTube and just search for Mommy Says I'm a Girl. You'll find that video. She was telling him things like, you know, she would put him into timeout and say, don't be a boy. The monsters only eat boys. And weird.
0: I mean, that should be child abuse.
6: Yeah.
0: That should be child abuse.
8: Things like this. And she began to then socially transition him. And that led to a titanic battle in the state of Texas that culminated in me getting the procedures outlawed.
0: Perfect. State of Texas is like, absolutely. We're not doing this. And what does she do? She moves to California.
8: In Texas. And the political establishment in Texas allowing her to come to California so she could still castrate him even though I got it outlawed.
0: Can you believe it?
5: No.
0: Then we got this, like then we got this poor guy from Indiana. They're trying to put him in jail. If there's somebody from if there's somebody that's in the news cycle today that genuinely doesn't need prison and needs to go to a mental ward because they're having mental issues, and penalizing this guy probably isn't what's best for society, but getting this guy some help. Poor guy's got, he's so crazy in the mind that he cuts off his balls and lights them on fire. Cuts them off of his body and then lights his genitalia on fire. When the fire, the rescue people get there, they find his shriveled up penis and testicles, deep, like barbecued.
6: He cut everything off?
0: I think so. And they're going to charge him for felony arson. Now, it's my understanding that arson is when you put something, when you light something on fire, you know,
6: that don't belong to you.
0: You garbage and what have you, but something that you're trying to, a structure or, not your
6: balls.
0: I mean, they're kind of your balls to light on fire, are they not?
6: Right.
0: Yeah. And, this guy, I don't think putting him in the Indiana penal, men's prison system is what this guy genuinely needs to go to the funny farm. Yeah, incarcerating him and penalizing him in prison is not going to do anything for society. This guy needs help. Let alone, so the guy cuts his nuts, but he cuts off his penis and his testicles, lights him on fire, and now we're going to put him in, we're going to penalize him for that. Why not? That guy needs help, right?
5: If you cut all that off, would your insurance just, turn you into a vagina?
0: I don't know. I don't know. I got that story next.
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0: Slim, Bubba Army, number 64, custom embroidered, unbelievable quality hockey jerseys. They're going to sell out today. Get them while you can. Appreciate you. Here's the story out of Indiana. And then that's followed up with a story from Egypt. Egypt had, there's this like 37, 38-year-old, kind of hot. She's had a lot of plastic surgery. I think her ass is too big. She's had one of those Brazilian butt lifts. And she's like this big time. She's kind of like the equivalent to the Kardashians over in Egypt. And she decided to be part of a drug smuggling operation. And they found her guilty. And guess what? They're going to hang her.
1: Oh, hang her.
0: Yeah. Yeah. And she's just slinging a little bit of drugs. I mean, large quantities, actually. But there's no, she was insane when she was made these decisions to import the drugs. She doesn't, got this fancy attorney. What was her mindset? She had an out-of-body experience. She heard voices. Nope. Bitch is guilty. You can appeal it to the Egyptian appellate court, but that doesn't usually work, and we're going to hang you. You're sentenced to death. Why can't we go back to that?
2: Please.
0: Why can't we go
2: in
0: back?
2: A hurry.
0: Why can't we go back to, like, you know, listen, an eye for an eye. When you do something, there's no wishy-wash way you can get out of it. You just did it. You're tried by a jury of your peers. Well, in this case, I mean, the jury of her peers damn near tried to let her go.
1: That's right.
0: That's how screwed up we are.
3: Did it? He set his own genitals on fire. Police say Christopher Pettin.
0: By the way, Fort Wayne, Indiana, which is about 39 miles from where I grew up.
3: Fort Wayne first told them he'd been stabbed. Later, police say he admitted to cutting off his genitals in the garage of his mother's home. The 36-year-old then reported.
0: Now, can you imagine the intestinal fortitude it would take to just whip out your ween, stretch arm, strong it out, and just, I mean, that's the most sensitive part of a man's body. I mean, like, it just makes you want to, like, cringe thinking about it.
2: I'm cringing, and it ain't even happening to me.
3: He told authorities he poured gasoline on the dismembered organ. And
0: so he cut him off, then throwed gas on him to burn, to stir fry him.
3: The 36-year-old then reportedly told authorities he poured gasoline on the. He admitted to cutting off his genitals in the garage of his mother's home.
0: So once Jeannie cut him off,
2: he was mad at him.
0: Then I guess he might have been mad at. Listen, you, I'm mad at your penis. You touch, I'm gonna burn you up.
3: The 36-year-old then reportedly told authorities he poured gasoline on the dismembered organ and set it on fire.
0: I don't even think that the, you know, like with Lorraine Bobbitt and some of the people that have had their wieners cut off where they try to reattach them if they can find the wiener. I think with Lorena Bobbitt, she threw it out the side of the, like, she threw it out the, on the side of the road, and the police and
2: I had to go back and get it.
0: They went and got it and reattached it on the Bobbitt dude, you know, his original stock penis. But I think when you stir fry your penis, I don't think they can reattach it. I'm like, listen, you burned it all up.
3: 6-year-old then reportedly told authorities he poured gasoline on the dismembered organ and set it on fire. Our sister station in Indianapolis reports that he is now facing a charge of arson.
0: So how about, now listen, so this dude here, now if there's any person that we've talked about today that really genuinely probably doesn't need to be penalized by meaning going to prison for arson or going to jail for arson. Arson is like when Gene burns down his shop for insurance money. That's
2: could happen.
0: That's arson. You know, arson is when you deliberately set fire to something for, you know, either to just burn it down, you know, illegally, or to, usually arson is tied to some type of insurance fraud where you're trying to, like, you know, bamboozle the insurance company into giving you what you have your, you know, whatever you're burning down insured for, and you get the insurance money. And then that is punishable by, you know, an arson charge in whatever level felony it could potentially be. And then, you know, you're going to probably do some jail time.
2: So if he was Bubba Army, what do you think he said out loud?
0: I don't know. He's not Bubba Army.
2: That's how big I'm burning.
0: Let's hope that he's not Bubba Army. So, but here's the deal. So out of everybody we've talked about today, if there's somebody that genuinely doesn't need to be punished, how can they charge you for arson if you're only trying to burn up your testicles I mean, he didn't burn up his mom's garage.
1: Yeah, that's what he did.
0: Oh, he did.
1: It was in the garage, which, impressive enough, he walked away, walked downtown. That's when the cops found him.
0: Bloodied?
1: Oh, yeah.
0: But hold on. The arson was... Talk about an insane, out-of-body, I-hear-voices experience. If there's anybody that I potentially give a pass on and say, okay, let's not put him in prison for 3 years. Let's get him some help. Because I don't know that you can punish this dude anymore.

0: balls, or you can cut off your ween. I'm cutting my testicles off.
1: Yeah.
0: I'm not cutting a ween. No way. I don't know that anybody could make any type of other choice, right?
2: Well, I guess it's coming out.
0: Lummy, if I said ween or balls, you have to choose one, or I'm killing your entire family. Yeah, cut off the balls.
2: Yeah.
0: You can live without your balls.
2: Yeah.
0: I think.
2: Well, he says I guess he's coming out now that he has longstanding mental health issues.
0: Yeah, you think?
2: He had psychotic-like episodes, and he doesn't remember cutting off his penis.
0: He doesn't remember.
2: No, but he did leave his testicles.
0: Well, that's completely reverse engineering the whole weirdo thing, meaning like, hey, I don't got a ween anymore, which means they may have to rewire how you pee. You might have to pee into a bag. But if you got your ween, then you can at least pee. I don't know that you can be sexually active without your testicles.
1: Why?
0: I don't know.
1: Then you can spit for free.
0: No, what I'm saying, Gene, is like, I don't know if you can get an erection if you don't have your testicles.
1: Balls don't make you get hard.
2: Don't they produce testosterone?
0: Hey, Alexa, can a man get an erection without his testicles?
3: I'm not quite sure how to help you.
0: Of course, you never know nothing when I have a little bit of a crazy outlier question.
2: Yes, it is possible to get an erection without one or both testicles through hormone levels.
0: Yeah, but you're going to have to be on hormones.
2: Yes. Well, it's better than not having a penis.
0: No. Like I said, I'm the originator of this particular equation, and that is,
1: yeah,
0: I'll cut my testicles off every day and twice on Sunday before I lose my ween. Like, your testicles, I don't even care about them. I don't even care about my testicles. My ween, on the other hand, I love it. I love my ween.
2: Yes.
0: This guy's got it all wrong. It just shows you how insane he truly is by picking the wrong one, right?
2: Yeah. Right?
0: But this guy certainly doesn't need to go to prison and say, sir, we're going to sentence you to 4 years for felony arson.
1: No. Better than keeping him on the streets, though.
0: No, but you know what? Gene, he genuinely needs some psychotherapy. Like, this guy needs to talk some.
1: Or be killed, and he'll probably get killed.
0: They're not going to say, hey, see Johnny in cell block C?
1: Yeah.
0: Let's go ahead and shank him because he cut off his penis. No, they say, see Fred in cell block C? He's a chomo, and he had children. Let's kill that guy. They don't kill the guy that cut off his wiener. They don't. That's not any cred in prison. Hey, man, I shanked a guy without his penis. Oh, yeah, cool. But you let the chomo go? Yeah, I don't care about the chomo. No, it's like, hey, I killed the chomo, and the guy with no testicle, he didn't cause me no problems. He's like, that guy needs to be delivered another curveball in life, right? Poor guy, I kind of feel sorry for him. But give him some. I'm going to give my ho-ho off my commissary.
1: My ho-ho?
0: Yeah, ho-ho.
2: So, it looked like they did try to reattach it, but it was too charred.
0: Yeah, it was too barbecue.
2: Yes.
0: It ended up being like a little shish kebab.
2: Mm.
0: I'm going to be honest with you. When I'm, not aroused, I don't know if I have that much real estate to be able to just lop it off. Now, when I'm aroused, yeah, I mean, I'm respectable, but I'm not when I'm just laying normal.
1: Well, maybe he...
0: Every one of us probably saying just laying normal. Like the way you're laying right now, I'm not overly large or anything. I'm just kind of hanging out. Probably the only person that's overly large is Dan.
2: That's true.
0: Like natural. Naturally, we need to be excited.
1: Well, looking at this chalkboard, he's the next guy to do himself in.
0: Who, Dan?
1: Yeah.
0: I mean, I know. I hate Brian. I'm going to kill Brian. Brian is an effer. Brian sucks.
2: Brian is stupid.
0: Man, Dave, you know what? Lummy, can you take a picture of that so I can send it to his brothers? It might be an interview. We might need to do an intervention with him. An intervention. Yeah. He's got this much hate and disdain.
1: Man, we love you, Dan. We got to help you.
0: Yeah, Dan, you need help, bud.
1: Seriously.
0: I mean, seriously. We all need to do a step in here. That's like eighth grade, some dude took your girlfriend kind of deal. Meanwhile, you're a single, millionaire doctor and lawyer rolling around Tampa, hooking up with 30-year-olds, hot, ton of money. What do you got to be mad about?
1: Really?
0: But all this rage that you have for Brian, one guy really, really, really triggers him, right?
2: Sure does.
1: Looks like it.
0: Lummy, can you take a picture of that? Brian's going to see it tomorrow. I mean, he left it for Brian, right?
1: Yes, he did.

0: You didn't erase it.
1: No, it didn't.
0: And that's his writing.
2: Oh, no, it's him. I saw it yesterday.
0: Yeah. And just the amount of, like Gene said, just the amount of effort it takes to write all that. And in cursive, I think.
2: It's his Dr. Scratch.
0: Mm. Just think about this guy. You know, this guy saves people's lives and makes people feel better about themselves through plastic surgery, and then is a lawyer and makes, you know, represents people in car accidents and things like that. Does a lot of good, but he's got all this rage for some, you know, fellow attorney.
1: 81 words.
0: 81. I don't know that he's ever written 81 words ever outside of schooling as an adult. Now, he probably has to with some of his legal briefs and stuff.
1: I can't believe he's in trouble. Dan is begging for help right now.
0: Yeah. Help me.
2: Gene sees it.
1: I've been staring at it the whole day going, I just can't believe it. I just can't make a sense of it. I just,
0: the amount of time required.
1: I write this one time about Babyface, but and then circle it and leave it, but you know.
0: Maybe put an asterisk beside it, right?
1: So, yeah, star. Yeah.
0: Little stick man getting kicked
1: in the butt by a foot. Little, you know, something.
0: Little arrow pointing up to your words, right?
1: Yeah. But all of this, Dan?
0: So, the equivalent to our Kim Kardashian in Egypt. She was like part of this really big, you know, drug distribution deal of, I think, cocaine.
2: Oh.
0: And that's really highly illegal in Egypt. And they sentenced her to death.
2: What did her male counterparts get?
0: I don't know.
3: On her social media accounts, she flaunted a luxurious lifestyle. Trips to Paris, designer brands, and lavish parties.
1: She kind of looks like Hulk Hogan's ex-wife.
0: Sky?
1: No, Linda.
2: Linda.
0: Nah, Linda.
1: The eyes.
3: Mm. On September 5th, Egyptian television presenter and influencer Sarah Khalifa was sentenced to death.
0: Sarah Khalifa. Now hold on.
1: She was Egypt, sentenced to death.
0: Egypt does not play. Check this. Let me play this again.
3: Influencer Sarah Khalifa was sentenced to death by hanging on drug trafficking charges.
0: Death by hanging. And I think in Egypt, it's public hanging.
1: Can we like go see that?
0: Well, we could.
1: We could go with our Egyptian family friend.
0: We could go with my brother-in-law.
1: Yeah.
0: Yeah.
2: Well, guess what? The nine male guy co-defendants she was with, they just got prison time.
0: She's the only one that got hung?
2: One other person.
0: So there was 11 people, 2 get hung, and 9 are doing prison time.
2: Yes.
0: And she's one of the 2 hangings.
2: Yes.
3: Alongside 11 other defendants. According to the court, those condemned were part of a syndicate that imported substances to manufacture and traffic narcotics.
1: They had bulletproof vests on.
0: Well, here's the thing, Gene. And when you go to court in Egypt, they put you in one of these little boxes like a prisoner. Like they don't let you go out and, you know, be all dressed up and what have you. They put you in a box like a caged rat.
3: First arrested in April 2025.
1: Well, that's a lot of cocaine.
3: After authorities seized more than 750 kilograms of synthetic drugs. As well as the raw.
0: I mean, is that like cash and guns and cars and everything part of what they bought?
2: Yes.
3: Materials used to make them from 2 apartments being used as laboratories. After deliberation, the court referred the case to Egypt's Grand Mufti, the country's highest authority on Islamic law, to seek his religious opinion. The death penalty was then handed down. Those condemned are still able to appeal the decision. At 39 years old, Sarah Khalifa is well known in Egypt for her show Mission Impossible, which focuses on security and crime issues. She has also hosted programs on online platforms and has over 2.5 million followers on Instagram. Egypt imposes the death penalty for several crimes, including premeditated murder, terrorism, some rape offenses, and drug trafficking. According to Amnesty International, Egypt issued 492 death sentences in 2025.
0: 492.
1: How many got killed, though?
0: Well, probably all of them.
2: I don't think they wait.
0: Yeah, they don't go through a long appeal process.
3: And executed.
0: Hold on.
1: Oh, hey.
3: Prisoner.
0: Hold on. Let's be quiet here.
3: Well, Egypt issued 492 death sentences in 2025 and executed 23 prisoners.
0: Some of them are getting it appealed, right?
2: Yeah, that's nice of them.
0: Carmelo Anthony, the African-American guy that killed the high school Austin Metcalf guy.
1: Oh, yeah.
0: They're trying to, like, I don't know if they're going through another trial or evidentiary hearing or what, but his texts were revealed in court yesterday, and it's not good. You don't see people sticking up for him now as much as they did before.
1: What did he say?
0: He said some Carmelo Anthony alleged racist and homophobic texts revealed in court docs. I think he was saying like how many whiteys was he going to kill, or I don't know. You know, that's what the story's all about.
1: To make up for what's going on?
0: I don't know. No, before it happened, before he went out and killed.
1: So he premeditated going to kill whitey.
0: Well, I think he premeditated that he potentially doesn't like white people. We'll do that next.
4: I began to hallucinate and thought a houseplant was talking to me.
5: Prescription medication.
6: Oh, man.
5: Prescription medication.
6: Red taxi.
7: It takes a lot of great prescription medication to make the show sound this mediocre. Bubba the Love Sponge Show returns after these words.

0: Let me pull it out.
1: Three together so we can go to third. Here's what I was speaking about earlier. This is the Carmelo Anthony guy that I think is what, serving 35 years, 25 years, 17 years for the killing of Austin Metcalf.
2: Not enough.
3: I think 30, yeah.
1: The two high school kids, and this guy stabbed him, the white kid, right in the heart. Just one little stab killed him. He was in a tent that he wasn't supposed to be in. They asked him to leave. He threw a fit and stabbed a guy. And then, of course, the African-American community and everybody's like, you know, oh, my God, there was no black people on the jury. This is injustice and what have you. This poor guy, he was a great kid. And now his texts that were not allowed as part of evidence in the first trial are now coming out.
4: To new court documents, Carmelo Anthony expressed his hatred for black women and gay people in text messages that prosecutors didn't present.
1: Now, hold on. So those same African-American women that were standing out the courtroom saying, oh, my God, you're putting another black man in jail and he's innocent, and justice for Carmelo, he was texting privately that he hated African-American women.
4: At trial. Carmelo's alleged prejudice messages were included in new court documents first obtained by the Daily Mail, writing to one friend that he despises black. He goes on to say,
1: He said, I despise black bitches. That's what they bleeped out.
4: All that wig glue getting to their brain, and adds, they need to go die. In a different set of text messages from 2021, when Carmelo was either 13 or 14 years old, he told a friend he supports Donald Trump instead of Joe Biden because Trump doesn't like gay people and neither does he. Carmelo also wrote, these gay people are everything up. Besides just the messages he sent, Daily Mail reports there are photos included in the legal documents which show Carmelo posing with a slew of weapons, including a handgun and an AK-47 style rifle. The outlet states he also
1: took... You notice how you don't have anybody saying anything now?
2: Yep.
1: Nobody's...
4: A video of himself pointing a gun at a house before running away on January 4th of 2025. In November 2024, Carmelo bragged to a then-girlfriend about taking a gun and knife to school, which is a chilling detail given he stabbed Austin Metcalf.
1: Yeah, given the fact that he had a knife in his backpack at the track meet.
4: Yep. 6 months later with a knife he pulled from his bag. As you know, Carmelo's legal team is working on his appeal after a jury convicted him of in June. He was sentenced to 35 years in prison. These details apparently...
1: Everybody's like, oh my God, he's such a young kid. 35 years. Isn't that a little excessive?
4: He didn't come up during Carmelo's trial because a gentleman's agreement between the prosecution and defense...
1: They're like, we don't need these texts to find this guy guilty. So... as part of a gentleman's agreement to not make the kid look even worse than he already does,
4: two sides,
1: we won't do it.
4: Apparently agreed to keep damaging details of the teenager's lives out of the case and focus on the incident itself. We've reached out to Carmelo's attorney. So far, no word back.
1: No word back. Man, love me. Tell me I didn't time that absolutely perfect.
3: You did.
1: My God.
3: Sarah. Drop the mic.
1: Sarah, I love you too. Put it up with this animal. I wish one of those King courses would have jumped up on your zero turn and taken a hunk out of your forearm.
0: They tried to, man.
2: I know they did.
0: I got to fight them off sometimes.
1: Tomorrow, the baby face. And let me go. We already got probably the majority of the show laid out for us already.
0: Poor Dan.
1: Yeah. God dang, Dan. I think you're not. I got to get a hold of Steven and Jay. Maybe have an interaction.
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1: I think Ric Flair's days are numbered.
2: Whew. How old is he? I think he's 75, 76.
3: Yeah, I'd kick his ass right now.
1: Hey, Alexa, how old is Ric Flair? 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
4: 77.
1: Is he 77?
4: Yes.
1: Yeah. Dan, I don't know if it's really a good look for you to be saying that you can kick a 77-year-old's ass, because, you know...
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0: of 2 minutes into the show, no Gene Lasker. No signs of him either.
1: I haven't heard from him either.
0: Haven't heard?
1: Nope.
0: Nothing, but in any consolation, if you can hear this, Gene, don't go 120 down any road. Just keep pretending to stay. Look, I think you can go about 10 mile an hour over the speed limit at this time.
1: Yeah.
0: Just take your time. No big deal. I'm sure. I mean, now if he's not here by 15:20, we might want to start shaking the bushes a little bit.
1: Yeah, I kind of figured maybe he got stuck at 7-Eleven.
0: Yeah, maybe there was a holdup and he had to gun the guy down. I will tell you, man, today is the first day that I've tried the Kickin' Acai. The little, they come in big and small. I like the little minis. They are 5 or 6 ounces of the Lick Energy drink, the official studio sponsor of the new Klim Compound and Bubba the Love Sponge Studios. And I got a little mini going, 0 calories, 0 fat, a little bit of sodium, and I think 100 grams of caffeine. So
1: they're very clean.
0: They're very clean, and like sometimes one's a little too much. Well, usually I can go through one in the show, and I'll crack open a second, but I only maybe drink a quarter of it. This makes it so that you can do it like in halfies. So thank you to Lick Energy. 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There's a 15% Bubba code upon checkout, and get all you want. They're great. Well, welcome, Gene Lasker. How are you, my friend? What happened? You okay? Everything okay? You on Facebook trying to sell about $150,000 worth of stuff?
2: Man, I want to sell everything.
0: I know. I don't want to talk about that right now. I have it actually listed as a standalone feature. I have your Facebook pulled up, and it's just like a constant carnival / flea market. Bring new stuff in, sell the old stuff.
3: Right.
0: New old stuff in.
3: Fix it up. Sell it.
0: Well, or keep it. And then I got new stuff that's really old stuff that I haven't even driven, like brand new four wheelers.
3: I bought that 250 four wheeler, brand new.
0: Drove the grandkids around one time and haven't driven it since.
3: Never again. And it's went, you know,
0: it may have gone 45 mile an hour, the fastest it's ever gone.
3: It ain't even ate up a tank of gas yet. It's already went through 2 batteries.
0: Yeah, exactly. Did you know, I just bought, my truck is right out front. Usually I have it parked in the side.
3: Yeah.
0: I just put a new battery in it last February. So it's 1 year and 4 months. Dead battery. You can't charge it. It won't take a charge. Nothing. Dead cell.
3: We're getting ripped off everywhere in the United States for everything.
0: Yeah, now they're making shoddy batteries. Usually a battery can last you, 4-5 years. 5 years.
3: No problem.
0: They got batteries lasting 18 months now. So I got to go take it out, take it down to an auto, wherever the hell I bought it.
3: And they don't mind warrantying it because you know what? You got to buy something while you're in there.
0: Yeah. Nuh-uh. I'm going down there. And I'm saying, give me a new battery, and you guys need to put it in for me, too.
3: Yeah, because I'm... Yeah. That's what I'm going to do, because I got a handicap sticker.
0: I'm just handicapped. Look at me. Lummy, I got to tell you, I got... And I'm not going to get into it, but Jim Rittenhouse, the former U.S. I think he's a retired postal carrier.
1: Yes.
0: Big fan of the show. Huge Bubba Army. Is Jim in the Hall of Fame?
1: No, he's not.
0: Well, you know what? That write that down for next year.
1: All right.
0: Jim Rittenhouse, he sent me a package. He sent me personally a personal care package that was so thoughtful. Thank you, Gene. Gene is such a great, brings me a banana, a beef stick, and a string cheese.
1: Oh, nice.
0: That's what he gets for his little snack at 7-Eleven, and he always thinks of me. Thank you so much, Gene. Appreciate you. Now, Gene, are you starting to... This 7-Eleven's far nicer than the ghetto, is it not?
3: Yes, sir.
0: Are you starting to, like... Are you becoming familiar with the checkout girl or
3: the
0: guy?
3: The checkout girl is the little Pasco County girl, you know, got 4 kids and works double shift to keep her family fed.
0: If she'd ever want to take her kids, this is a little bit of a drive, but you know, actually from that store to my racetrack would probably be right at an hour. if she'd want, and she doesn't want to come and watch, you know, the open wheel modifieds on a Saturday night, but she might want to bring her kids to either the Tour Destruction or Monster Trucks. So we have both, one in October and one in November at just, you know, Pasco, single mom with some kids, and I'll pay for everything. She might want to do that. You know,
3: I can give her so she can know.
0: Or if you find out what size she is, you know, I guess you can estimate.
3: She's big.
0: She's big.
3: Yeah,
0: She's a Pasco County big block.
3: Yes, there.
0: She's a big block.
3: Yeah.
0: She a 502?
3: Yeah, 525.
0: she's a big one. She's a 454.
3: She's so smiley and happy, though. Every morning, she's like, good morning.
0: Well, you need to try to find, like, if you think she's a 3X. Like, I'm a 3X. You think she's
3: every bit of that.
0: Maybe a 4?
3: I don't think, maybe 3X.
0: All right. Maybe we can get her something, like a little gift pack, okay?
3: I couldn't hand a woman 4X.
0: Well,
3: sure.
0: It is what it is. Here he is. If you handle a large and it doesn't fit, she's gonna be depressed because she's never gonna. But if you hand her something that fits,
3: do you ask a fat woman?
0: Size? No. You just kind of.
3: Hey there, Pasco County girl. Size are you?
0: You don't ever ask a big
3: girl. How long
0: you
3: been living in Pasco County is what I should ask her. She says all my life. I said that's a 4X. Then
0: no, Gene, you don't put any size denomination on asking her. What you say is. On Friday, you get with a Merchant Creek today. You maybe carve out a 3X something for her. Okay. Maybe
3: I just take both and I'll give you back the one that don't fit.
0: No, you don't do that either. You just kind of size up. You know, like
3: I ask her when I get there. Hey, you a 3X?
0: No, you don't.
3: No, don't ask.
0: No,
3: her that.
0: When you remind a woman she's a 3X, she gets depressed.
3: Well, she looks in the mirrors. I'm sure she sees herself.
0: I know, but let's just say she okay. I'm a 3X. Is she fatter than me?
3: No, maybe.
0: Well, I mean, but you know.
3: I don't know.
0: All right.
3: I think it's so big, I don't see it. You know, I just don't look at her, you know.
0: Well, I'm just saying, mate, I don't know. I like to
3: she
0: get
3: got
0: her.
3: The cute fat lady face, though.
0: Well, we could get her like some sunglasses and a Stanley, like things that she might not. Maybe we don't need to bring her something she can wear. More like, you know, fat people like tumblers.
3: Yeah.
0: And fat people like, you know, sunglasses and hats. So we'll give her something that will fit her. You know what I'm saying?
1: There you go.
3: You never seen her before?
0: No, I don't go down there. Why would I go down there?
3: 7-Eleven?
0: Yeah, I don't get my gas. I get my gas at racetrack because my truck takes the flex fuel that's like a dollar cheaper. It's made out of ethanol. That's what my truck takes.
1: David J5, $20.
0: You know, hold on, my friend. I got a little something for you. Thank you. So anyway, listen, Jim Rittenhouse. Think this is one of the most thoughtful gifts ever, and he's gonna make me look like such a rock star with my dad. So now, if you remember, it's a topic that I can't even bring up to my dad because he gets so full hot on the deal.
1: The gold ring?
0: No, don't bring that story
3: up. You went to radio?
0: No, everybody shut up and follow my lead. Do not bring the gold ring up. That already got me.
3: Five-year
0: ban. Don't bring.
3: Color was that thing? White?
0: No, it was burgundy.
3: Burgundy, nice one.
0: And it was a 1983, brand new. It was the first new thing he ever bought. Doug Klim didn't believe in payments, but he actually got a payment on this one. Brand new 1983 Goldwing, and it had the stereo and the fairing, and you know it had.
3: So did he really use it a lot?
0: Oh yeah, he drove it to work every night. Like yeah, absolutely. Unless it was winter time or raining, he.
3: So he was saving money on gas to feed you.
0: Yeah, well, and it was we only had one vehicle, so Mom then had the station wagon, and you know he worked on the overnight, so really Mom didn't need to go anywhere because she was with the kids. He worked like 10 to 7 or 10 to 6. Well, that's when she was sleeping with us. By the time he'd get back, he'd mess around in his garage for like 2 or 3 hours, then go to bed about 9 or 10, and then sleep till like 8 or something like that. So anyway, we're not bringing the Goldwing story, Lummy. Jim Rittenhouse remembers the story when Hank Aaron hit his 714th home run. Sports Illustrated put Hank Aaron, it's April of 1974. And on April of 1974, Sports Illustrated put Hank Aaron on the cover of the Sports Illustrated magazine, commemorating that he hit 714. He had tied Babe Ruth. And my dad was still is a huge Atlanta Braves fan, but more importantly, he was an absolute Hammer and Hank Aaron fan.
1: Tim Albright, $20.
0: Thank you, Tim. Appreciate you, my friend. So, even following Hank Aaron, like, my dad switched favorite teams from the Atlanta Braves to when Henry Aaron later in his career went to Milwaukee and played for the Brewers. My dad was a Brewers fan and actually took me to a Brewers game. I got to see Hank Aaron play in his last years, which was kind of cool to be able to see that you actually saw Hank Aaron play in a game. So my dad had this Sports Illustrated April of 1974. You can look it up, Lummy. And Hank Aaron's on the cover. And my dad has the Sports Illustrated, and he's got it saved, like, in his bedroom, like, you know, where he had some papers and stuff. Well, he went, one Saturday, he went somewhere into a swap meet or something. I didn't want to go. I just wanted to stay home. Usually, I tagged along. And, as kids, Gene, you maybe didn't have, like, a bedroom that you grew up in, but I grew up in, you know, I from 0 till 17, I had the same bedroom, my childhood home.
3: I didn't have a bedroom like that for 7 days in a row.
0: 1915 Rosemont. Jeez. That's where I grew up until my mom and my dad divorced when I was 16. She married Eddie, and then we moved.
3: What happened?
0: Well, what do you mean?
3: What happened on the divorce?
0: They just, you know,
3: the night shift got to him.
0: Yeah, just, you know, what happened between you and your wife? You guys got divorced. Things didn't work out. But so anyway, my dad, I take my dad's Sports Illustrated, and instead of, I have no idea that you can't just cut pictures out of Sports Illustrated. Now, back to my original thought, Lummy, growing up, did you have like a bedroom where you were allowed to put like the Farrah Fawcett poster and hang like, you know, your favorite players? And, you know, even though you put pin marks in the drywall, it just, you know, as a young boy growing up, you pinned posters, yeah, and various things, you know, on your wall.
1: Yes.
0: You had to make it yours. You know, you just couldn't have all plain walls. And they really didn't have artwork back then. So you just put up your favorite sports guys and some hot chicks and Cheryl Teagues and the Charlie's Angels and all of that. Well, I took my dad's April of 1974 Sports Illustrated, and rather than to preserve it, so my dad and he wanted to keep it as a keepsake, I cut it all up and put it all over.
3: You're so stupid.
0: All over my wall. Well, my dad came home and
3: he should have put you all over the wall.
0: He did. He went my ass. And you know what? As he should. He's like, I'll never be able to get another one of these. And this.
3: Oh,
0: this,
3: and
0: this.
3: You got him. This guy got you one to give to him.
0: So listen to this.
3: Oh man,
0: Jim Rittenhouse, Lummy, sends a package to a personal package to me yesterday. And he found at a local flea market in pristine condition. It was still in the plastic cover, the April 1974 Sports Illustrated with Hank Aaron on the cover that said 714. So I'm going to send it to my dad saying, so if you took what, 70, what would that been? 30, no, 40, 40. 48 years?
3: Yeah, oh, you just what would spoke, 19 Dad.
0: What would, what's 2026 minus 1974?
3: A lot.
1: Is that 52 years?
0: I don't, well, let me just do it on my, of course, we all, I mean, we can't do, all of us can't do regular math nowadays. You got to go right to your phone, right? Let me see here.
3: So did Rottenhouse know that you,
0: Rottenhouse.
3: Did he know that you needed that book?
0: Yeah, well,
3: in your life?
0: He listened. I've told this story before on my show.
3: Oh, wow. I didn't hear the story before.
0: I 2026 minus 1974. Yes, I'm that stupid. 52 years. So for 52 years, it's been a topic that we just don't speak of. So when I see my dad, you know, he doesn't remind me that I messed up his 1974 commemorative Sports Illustrated, and I certainly don't bring it up. Gloria Zach, let me, 25. Woo. Gloria, you and I think need to have lunch one of these days and start pre-planning BARP. Like, you know, what you got, what you want to do and what we want to do and how we're going to do it.
1: Jason, so let me, 25.
0: Let me, have you got your Bubba 199 roster? Are you working on it?
1: Yes.
0: Did you get creatine and OFF are coming?
1: Okay. I'll add those too.
0: Yeah, add those. So if you're a guy, if you're a person that attends BARP regularly, you know, the Susan Poitras's and the Nash's and the Mushroom, tell Mushroom Mitch I'm not mad at him for his outburst on chat one day and that he's welcomed, Lummy.
3: He never came back to my house to help us.
1: He says you never invited him back. He thinks you're mad at him.
0: Well, did I not just handle that just now?
1: Gene. He thinks Gene's mad at him too.
0: Oh, because of me?
1: Yeah.
0: Yeah. Well, Gene, I don't think Gene's mad at Mushroom Mitch.
3: I don't care what he does to Bubba.
0: Thanks. Appreciate it. Appreciate
3: you. Me.
0: So let me make sure Mitch knows. And if you're a Bubba 199 regular, get a hold of Lummy and tell him that you'd like to attend. This will be the first one at the Clem's compound this Friday night. It'll be live on Rumble and Twitch. Macho Man will be on the wheels, and we will be here. And this is your last opportunity to get you. Know, Lummy, we do three Bubba 199s a year. BARP, my birthday, and the last one before the September 15th
3: due date
0: to get your BARP money in. Ashley, Lummy, can you tell your wife, I know she listens to the show, but can you tell her specifically with Seth Wiley, thank you so much.
1: $25.
0: Thank you to everybody. Can you tell Ashley, thank you so much for her. I know she's getting a hold of people, giving them their amounts. She's like our little accountant. Lummy, I need to do something nice for her, but more importantly, tell her thank you so much.
1: Will do.
0: So anyway, Jim Rittenhouse finds this Sports Illustrated in, like, I don't know where he found it. I don't know if he went to eBay and paid an exorbitant amount for it. I don't know. But he finds one in pristine condition, still in its, like, protective sleeve, and he sends it to me. And I'm like, oh, my God. So what I'm going to do is I'm going to send it to Doug Clem.
3: Why don't you fly up there for the weekend and give it to him on your hand? Well,
0: Gene, I just saw him 2 weeks ago in Warsaw.
3: Oh, yeah.
0: And I'm going to see him again in December for PRI. So, you know, like, I'm gonna see him in, like, 2 months.
3: So you're going to send it to him now so he'll be able to smile at you the next time you see him?
0: Well, he smiles at me anyway. So anyway, I mean, so seeing all your old cars and things like that, you really need to meet Doug Clem, and he needs to look at your stuff. You know, I'd almost, like, you should fly out to – you would really – really appreciate his collection. You would really, like, you would be like, oh my God, like, just his knowledge of V8 flatheads in the 32 era, and just his knowledge.
3: I know, man, I got myself involved in tuning up, man, and I kind of could use a little help.
0: Yeah. So anyway, Jim Rittenhouse, thank you. That is one of the most thoughtful things. Thank you so very much for that. My God, you're gonna make me look like $1 million. The other thing is this. Now, I have to be strict, and that there are no promos. I only ordered 108 of these, and I think they're going to sell out maybe as fast as the Lasker shirt. Now, I did reorder the Lasker. I should say Erica reordered the Lasker shirts. We got another 144 of those coming. Those sold out in 5 hours. The Gene Lasker, NASCAR-inspired, how about that, sold out in 5 hours. They were just unbelievable. So, you know, if you remember, we did a hockey jersey back in the day when we were on 101, and they sold out very quickly. And if you look at any really good hockey jerseys, they're about $139, especially ones that are embroidered and don't have just like a patch on them and are super high quality. And so I've been dealing, the people that make our T-shirts don't do hockey jerseys. So I had to kind of take a leap of faith. They wouldn't send me a sample just because they're so expensive. You know, I don't have a lot of margins in these. And so we got our hockey jerseys in yesterday. They're up on the site, and they are absolutely, I got them right here. and I only have 106 of them, and 4Xs are already sold out. And I will tell you, they're true to size. Like, I'm a 3X, and this is a 3X, and it fits me, you know, like, perfect. Now, Lummy has seen
2: it. Pocket George is supposed to be a little bit bigger on you than regular.
0: Yeah, this is either true to size or a tad big. This jersey, in fact, Lummy, I think if they go as well, and I don't know what... I want to blow them out more than I want to make a lot of money. I got some good profit, you know, I got some good profit margins built in. But, you know, this is a $100 to $120 jersey all day. So here's the front. Now, what you don't understand is this Bubba Army, this isn't a patch. Every single letter in every chevron is embroidered.
2: No, it ain't.
0: Oh, come here. I want you to come here for a second. I want you to come here. And I'm going to show you the quality here, and then you can tell it. So, if you come here, and I want you to, first of all, I want you to feel how thick that material is. Feel it. No, feel thick. Then, is that not in everything is embroidered?
2: Wow.
0: All embroidered. Now, hold on. Look at this. Then the patch isn't, that's like the NFL quality sewed
2: doubled
0: on.
2: Up.
0: Sewed on patch.
2: Yep.
0: Look at the clem.
2: Put it on.
0: Well, that's going to be way big for you.
2: No, it ain't.
0: Hold on.
2: Be perfect.
0: Hey, don't think that you're walking out with that. I'll just tell you that right now. I'll duct tape you to the seat. Now, you know what? That looks pretty damn good on you.
2: See, this is what I got to wear when I play hockey.
0: You don't play hockey. Now go show. No, hold on. There we go. Now go show everybody. Look at that.
1: Look at Gene Lasker.
0: That looks good as hell. Don't fall in love with it, bitch.
1: Gene Lasker's walking out.
0: Look, now here's the thing about this hockey jersey. Available Bubba Army merch, Bubba Army store, Bubba Army shop. Here's the thing about this hockey jersey. It's not for... Turn around now. Yeah, I mean, and Gene, would you testify, and Lummy would, that every letter is embroidered or it's a sewn-on NFL-type number. Like, it's not sublation or sublimation.
2: It's embroidered. It's double embroidered on the number.
0: Just like an authentic, you know, professional NHL... It's got captain on the front. Now, here's the thing. This is not for the casual Bubba Army. This is not for somebody that casually listens to the show. This is for hardcore Bubba Army that know what Clem means, that knows what 64 means, and obviously Bubba Army is what it is. But not everybody.
2: This is a nice piece.
0: No, is that not a nice piece?
2: Yes, it is.
0: That is a nice piece. Especially for $80.
1: That's right.
0: I mean, that's, if you look up Lightning, authentic Lightning jersey, you're looking at $200.
1: Yeah.
0: Now, here's the thing. I only ordered 106 of these, and we're already sold out of 4X.
1: Oof.
0: But we do, thank you, Gene, we do go as high as 6, but I only ordered like 4 and 5 of the big ones because I didn't know how they're going to sell. Now, here's the deal. I potentially, if these things sell out, like the Lasker shirts did, I could potentially order another 106 of them. I already got a hold. Erica got a hold of the manufacturer. They're like, we have all the, you know, all the templates and all the, we could turn these around a lot faster than we did initially. But again, it's not for the casual guy because it's $80. The casual guy wants to spend 22 on a t-shirt. It's for that hardcore Bubba Army that truly understands what Clem and 64 means. So it's not for everybody. But I got to tell you, for those hardcore Bubba Army fans out there, they are. It's a must have. It really is. And I am just ecstatic because when Erica was talking to the manufacturer, I'm like, make sure that Bubba Army is not a patch, that it's custom embroidered. And she's like, they're like, and you know, sometimes, let me, they just tell you what you want to hear.
2: We've never really had embroidered shirt completely like this ever before.
0: No, well, we've only done one hockey jersey back in the day, and that was like circa 07, 08, and it was way cheaper than this. The 101 on the back was just a patch. The Bubba Army was a single patch. It was far, you know,
2: the sleeves are smoking, man, how they designed them going bigger and bigger like that on a V.
0: Mm-hmm. So I only, have sent one promo one out, and that's to Steve Olinsky. Because he's, you know, the only NHL guy I know personally, and his is going out today, and hopefully I get a picture with him. Now, supposedly, he might be headed to Fort Wayne, Indiana next week. The Fort Wayne Comets called him and wanted to know if he wanted to do like a two-week homestand. God, I'd love to
2: fly.
0: What does
2: that mean?
0: Well, they want him to come and play for 2 weeks.
2: Really?
0: So that being said, Bubba Army merch, Bubba Army store, Bubba Army shop. This, again, isn't for just the casual Bubba Army fan that doesn't really know what this means. This, you know, 64, obviously, that my football number going to Warsaw High, and then Clem, my last name, Bubba Army in the front, fact that I was a captain up front, too, as well. Custom embroidered Bubba Army, the custom sewn on patch for 64 and Clem and the captain deal. And I am just, I hope they go as well as the Lasker shirts because they are so well made. And I'm so surprised on everything that I was skeptical about that potentially they could do a shortcut on. They didn't, especially the Clem and the 64 numbers in back. I mean, those look bad.
1: Yeah, they
0: do. I let Lummy has touched it and looked at it. Gene has worn it and
2: the
0: looked at it.
2: The sewing on the sleeve, even the sleeves, the regular cloth itself is double stitched around the outside edges.
0: It's badass. It's a must have. I hope we sell them out in one day so that I can order new ones and have another 108 or so offered to y'all out there. Lummy, now I find myself following Ric Flair, and just because...
2: How could you not?
0: Well, just because, like...
2: He's so cool.
0: Well, I mean, is he?
2: He's so stupidly cool.
0: Is he cool, or is he pathetic? He's 70... Well, is he 75 or 70?
1: 77.
0: He's 77. He's almost 80.
2: The whole gimmick of wrestling is pathetic.
0: Well, yeah.
2: Truthfully.
0: But, like, it's like they're, you know,
2: he's keeping it going even in a dying age.
0: One of the reasons I think one of the things I think killed Hulk Hogan was the fact that they had him on the road nonstop. You know, when you're that old, you need rest, and your body needs to, you know, a certain amount of time to rest and recuperate. And if you're just, you know, flying on airplanes and living in hotel rooms and, you know, not being at home and comfortable, but you know, traveling takes a lot, and they got this guy jet setting all across America to these various comic cons and wrestling cons and celebrity cons, and yesterday he was in Minnesota, and I'm just like, man, and he's slurring his words. And yeah, so he and every day he's putting up a couple new videos. Lummy, it's almost like a train wreck that I can't stop watching, to the point where I think that there'll be one day where we get Hogan-like news on Flair. Now, Flair and I have no love lost because he blames me on Hulk Hogan's death. He actually thinks I killed Hulk Hogan, when really all I did was just try to keep people truthfully up to speed on what they were lying to you about. And I was right. Here's Flair. He released, I think, a couple yesterday.
1: Well, did you see that he's suing his old agency or whatever for $10 million? Mm-mm. He opened up, I guess, the $10 million lawsuit yesterday.
0: Supposedly he's broke.
1: Yeah, he said they hoodwinked him out of his digital identity.
0: Well, supposedly he's broke. And that's why he has to do, and I don't know this to be true, but from very good source, he has to stay on the road and do these little $1,500 comic cons
2: so he can eat,
0: so he can pay his bills. He, just like me, at one time had IRS issues, and they got him working out on the road.
4: One and only Nature Boy.
0: I mean, and it's the same thing: jet flying, kiss stealing, limousine riding, Rolex wearing, kissed all the girls and made them cry. Woo! I mean, like, it's the same thing, Rick. It's the same thing.
4: Hey, it's the one and only Nature Boy Ric Flair.
0: Sometimes he gets lost into the saying.
4: Limousine ride, Rolex wearing, diamond ring wearing, limousine riding.
0: By the way, he repeated limousine riding. Like, he's so limousine riding, gold watch wearing, limousine riding, gold watch wearing, ring ching, ring,
4: Nature Boy Ric Flair. Limousine ride, Rolex wearing, diamond ring wearing, limousine riding, kiss stealing and wheeling in a summer gun, and I'm coming soon.
0: To cool, I guess he's got his own shoe now.
1: Oh, nice.
0: At Patrick Ewing's place or something like that. I don't know.
4: To Miami to meet my great friend, Patrick Ewing, on our shoe collaboration.
0: Now, how many sheets to the wind is he here? I mean, right?
2: You got to give it to him, though. He's still going.
0: I know. I am. I don't want to hate.
2: You know, remember when Hogan told you, I'm not going to last as long as a lot of them because I shouldn't have came out with the boot drop or the leg drop?
0: Well, yeah, Flair didn't have. I mean, Flair put his body through just as much. He did just as many high spots. But
2: it messed up Hogan's back and neck.
0: Hogan said, I could have just done like a power bomb or a body slam or just the boot to the face as my finish. But because I jammed my tailbone into my spine thousands and thousands of times as my finish, I probably did it to myself. I don't know what Flair's finish. No, it was the figure four. So the figure, he didn't, it was.
2: Didn't hurt him,
0: it didn't hurt him at all. It didn't even hurt the other guy.
4: Come see us at Cool J on September 5th.
0: I think, I hope Matt Heller is not mad at us, but I think Matt Heller might be his handler. Matt Heller is really
1: a lot of things for me.
0: Really good friend of the show from Horn Blasters.
2: Oh, yeah.
0: Love Matt Heller.
1: I mean, look at that gold Rolex. That would look, Bubba Army one would look nice on him, wouldn't it?
0: Yeah, well, yeah, absolutely. But he wouldn't wear one.
4: Oh. From 1 to 3 at 2335 Northwest 20th Street in Miami. You know we'll be smoking. We'll be looking as long as we can look.
0: What?
2: I don't know what he said.
0: Hold on.
2: That's the Gene Lasker line.
0: Hold on.
4: We'll be looking all that we can look.
0: What? We'll be looking all that we can look. We'll be looking all that we can look.
4: Me and Patrick.
0: We'll be looking all we can look. Rolex wearing, jet setting, limousine riding, jet setting, Rolex wearing, watch with.
4: God knows, Miami, we are going to bring it to you. Come get autographs. Come get pictures.
0: By the way, autographs and pictures are not free.
4: Just come in, woo, with Patrick and the Nature Boy. Woo!
1: Did you see the shoe?
0: Yeah, it's hideous.
2: What is it? That's it.
0: Yeah.
1: Well, I can sign, but you're
0: send me. Oh my!
1: Not in your messenger.
0: I wonder why it signs me out of that, lover. I'll get back into it. No big deal. Yeah, the shoe looks real. It looks to me looks really clunky. It looks very clunky. I think this is the shoe. Let me.
1: Doesn't hold up to the Bubba Army.
0: Well, I mean, I think our newest shoe.
1: Air Bubba's.
0: Secondly, where did he get the idea to do a shoe?
2: I bet.
0: Here we go. First of all,
2: sorry, I'm not wearing them.
0: First of all, it looks like he's just every day we're shuffling, like he doesn't even really pick his feet up. And somebody put Grandpa back in his diaper and in his recliner.
2: He did it. He did it all with all of them. I look at him and I think about the young days when he was really funny.
0: Yeah, I don't know if that. I actually got a close up of the shoe yesterday.
2: No, I can't wear them.
0: I don't know. Here he is. So the Eagle, he was just in like New Jersey or I don't know. He was just somewhere this past weekend.
1: In Minneapolis.
0: And no, I think he's in Minneapolis now.
1: Oh boy.
0: Yeah, like now. At the bar.
2: Oh yeah.
4: The Eagle has landed in MPLS. Ready for the Comic-Con tomorrow. That's right. The Nature Boy raised in Minneapolis, Golden Valley, Edina. I own them all. I am second to only maybe Jesse Ventura or Hubert Humphrey in fame in this state.
0: Man, when you're referring back to Hubert Humphrey,
2: that's way
0: from the 1920s,
2: the beginning, right?
0: From the 1920s, I don't know that there's anybody that's watching this that understands that Hubert Humphrey was from Minnesota, and that you might be popular. Well, I would hope that you'd be popular in him. He's dead.
4: As a matter of fact, I think I've exceeded both of them.
0: I've exceeded them.
4: I'll be at the Comic-Con tomorrow.
0: Comic-Con.
4: I expect the line to be a mile long because I'll be Rolex wearing it.
0: Limousine riding, kiss stealing, diamond ring wearing. Listen.
4: Diamond ring wearing, limousine riding to the event, kiss stealing, wheeling dealing.
0: Son of a gun.
4: This is...
0: What is it?
4: Kiss stealing, wheeling dealing. This is my country. They say the South is flare country. Minnesota is flare country. I'm here. Photos. Autographs.
0: All of which cost money.
1: Oh, yeah, of course.
2: How much does he charge?
0: I don't know.
2: You stand in line for $5?
0: Hey, Alexa, how much does Ric Flair charge for an autograph?
5: From WrestleZone.com, Flair's asking price is $15,000 for an autograph appearance.
0: So these, I mean,
1: it looks like he's going to be in New Jersey again tomorrow. I'm looking at his schedule.
0: $15,000 they got to pay him to show up.
2: So does the people who buy him for $15,000 collect the money?
0: I think so.
2: They get the money.
0: Yes. So I think it's $15,000 for him, and then the promoters charge $25,000 to $50,000 to recoup. Right. Hey Alexa, what's $15,000 divided by 50?
5: 15,000 divided by 50 is 300.
0: All right, so you got to get 300 people there, Gene, to break even. I got to think that you could probably do that with Ric Flair.
2: Yeah.
0: Right? We haven't done any stunts, but there was an unruly passenger on American Airlines that they had to duct tape him to a seat. You know, I guess that, you know, the flight attendants and stuff don't have handcuffs or, you know, any type of, you know, pepper spray because you're in a very, you know, confined area, a little tube, if you will. It would affect everybody. So I think if you're really an asshole and you're really causing problems, they get like a couple of the bigger dudes on the plane and they try to like, they actually duct tape you to the chair. Well, one.
2: Pretty
0: like,
2: extreme, ain't it?
0: It is pretty extreme. But two, I don't think anybody could duct tape me to a chair.
2: Four or five guys can.
0: I don't know, man. You know, like, I don't know if you could get...
2: You know, at least hold you down and strap that head one time.
0: So think about this. It takes four or five dudes to be able to probably wrangle up a decent-sized regular dude. So think of all of that activity inside of a small airplane where you take four or five dudes having to, you know, get a guy can restrain so that they can start taking, you know, duct tape and taping this guy to a chair.
6: And that American Airlines passenger who ended up duct taped to his seat last week has now been fired from his job at a Tucson, Arizona real estate company. A fellow passenger told...
0: Now,
2: why?
0: Well, I mean, it's... What's... Now,
2: if you got stupid on a plane, you got to lose your job?
0: Lummy, is that... That kind of looks like to be like maybe like some type of nylon handcuff system.
1: Yeah.
0: Right?
1: Yeah, it does.
0: Yeah.
6: Job at a Tucson...
0: Well, because the Tucson, Arizona real estate company, Gene, doesn't want... You know, this type of unruly asshole working for them, and they can fire you for anything at any time.
6: Arizona real estate company. A fellow passenger told CBS the 67-year-old Arthur Lundeen got drunk and right away began attacking his seatmate. And that
0: attacking
6: American.
0: Attacking who? His seatmate, meaning the guy beside you. My question is, do you think that you and me, Lummy, and Macho Man could wrangle up Lasker and tape him in his seat?
2: It'll take a little while. I'm not going to let you do it quickly.
0: No. If you fought back, Gene.
2: It depends on how you fight back. You know, you pop a couple throat punches. Yeah, it's going to be hard for you to do me.
0: I got to think that's a pretty brutal deal. Like, you know, even me, Lummy, and Macho, to get you to, it would be brutal. It would be, especially if you're fighting back and stuff. It's just not an easy walk in the park for any man.
2: Was he beating people up or something? Man, why did it go to that extreme?
0: I don't know.
2: Just gag him.
0: I don't know. When we return, looks like, did you see that, Lummy? A Baker got his deal.
1: He sure did.
0: Baker, what is he getting, like $55 million a year? 60?
1: Yeah, 3 years.
0: Yeah, it's like 55, I think 100 million's guaranteed, I think. Baker and Jameis Winston got another 3 years on his backup deal.
1: Did you see his little commercial he did?
0: Yeah, I saw his commercial.
1: At least he can make fun of himself.
0: True, true. We'll get to that next.
7: He's not part of the solution. He's part of the problem. It's Bubba the Love Zone.

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5: Lasker actually went down, saw my boys in Legacy Coins and Curiosities right there at Dale Mabry and like 54, right there by the kind of where the railroad tracks merges in. What is that, 41 in Bruce B. Down? No, what?
6: 41 in Florida, or I guess it turns into
7: Dale Mabry.
5: Yeah, 41 in Dale Mabry. It's right there on the right hand side in this little strip mall. Now it goes
6: right behind the big Walmart there.
5: Yes.
7: Yeah, it's like in the same parking lot, but like off to the left of it.
5: And I had driven by there for I don't even know how long, probably 15, 20 years. I've always wanted to go in there. And so then I get talking to my brother-in-law, Tarek, and he's like, yeah, that's where I buy all my gold and my silver and collector coins and things like that. I'm like, well, I'm not in the position to be buying any of that right now. But, you know, in January when I'm saving a little bit on the lease, you know, maybe I can start setting aside a little bit of money each month and go in there. I like to maybe, I don't think I'm necessarily in the gold market because I think gold's going for, what's gold going for right now? I got my little gold tracker. Looks like gold.
7: 4,200?
5: No, it's 4,400.
7: 44.
5: Gold's at 4,400 right now and silver is at 66. So you can go in. And you can buy the bars or coins or whatever. They'll give you probably the most money for your current silver or gold. If you had gold jewelry or you had any type of jewelry that you'd like to either melt down and they'll convert it to bars for you, or you just want to sell it outright, you know, they're in the business to buying that, but more importantly, you can buy, you know, bullion and gold coins and gold bars and silver bars. And with the uncertainty of the dollar and kind of the uncertainty of what we got potentially going on right now as the war continues on, inflation is at an all-time high, gas is at an all-time high. There's really no relief in sight with regards to this war, right? I mean, nobody's reporting, hey, we bombed the hell out of Iran last night, and they're at the end of their rope. And
7: everybody's ignoring it now.
5: It's just kind of a way of life because I don't think that really there's any relief in sight. So with that, you know, it's some people that I know that look at the market and futures and things like that says, well, you know, like for instance, Lummy, I got my little tracker here that tells me, you know, gold is up 20.75% for the year. Now, what? I mean, unless you get early on the IPO of a SpaceX or a Tesla or something like that, you're not going to get 20% return

0: in the stock market. I just don't think I don't think you are. So gold's up 20% and silver is up. Look, silver is up 61%.
1: Yeah, I told you.
0: So Lasker actually sent me. If I overstep, Gene, correct me. But Lasker went in there the last time we were talking about Legacy and laid down his credit card and told Josh, hey, listen, every first of the month, hit it for $1,000, yep. And I'll be over to pick up my silver, my whatever the hell you just, I'll be there to pick it up. Hit it on the first, hit it for a G, and then quickly thereafter, put it in a little side, and I'll get there when I can. So Josh, the owner, texted me and said, man, your buddy Gene came in, laid down his credit card, and I got an order from him every first to buy as much silver as I can.
2: Nice.
0: So I'm telling you, man, with the uncertainty of what we got going on, numbers don't lie. I mean, silver's up 61% and gold is up 20%. And if you look at this chart right here, I mean, we're not at the high end. Now, you know, you probably don't want to buy when it, you know, when it's up here, when it's at the very peak. January 26th, it looks like gold got up to 5,400. Gold's currently at 4,398. So if you're into that sort of thing, I promise you that you're not going to get a better deal. Walk in there, tell them that you heard it on my show. They're not an advertiser or nothing. It's just, you know, I got Gene doing business there. My brother-in-law just does business there. 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They're great people. 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
3: It looks little, but it ain't little. It's big.
0: And
3: they got some. They got all.
0: It's kind of like what Gene's been telling Tara about his penis all the time. Hey, listen, it looks little, but it's really big. 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I don't know if they got any discounts or anything like that. 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But it's Legacy Coins and Curiosities, 813-948-8777. Lasker threw down his credit card and said, hit me at $1,000 each month.
2: Yep.
0: I'm going to start stocking up on silver. Whew, I wish I had a bunch of gold right now.
2: That would be nice.
0: I mean, gold's up 20%. How about silver? Silver's up 61%. And that, you know, silver, you can still, for an ounce, it's only $66 for an ounce. That's something you can afford, right?
2: Yep.
0: Hey, Alexa, what's 500 divided by 66?
4: 500 divided by 66 is approximately 7.5758.
0: I could get 5.5 ounces of silver for $500. 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Silver's high was 120. Ooh. 115.
2: Wow.
0: 115. It's currently at 66, so it's about half as much as what it was at one time. 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Ask for Josh. I think Larry and John and Fred and Rhonda. They're all great people. And listen, I mean, when I say there's uncertainty in the market, I mean, we're getting reports like this.
5: Fox News alert, CENTCOM forces just smoked 5 Iranian tankers.
0: This is last night.
5: After they tried and failed to hit our carrier and a warship.
0: Why are we only smoking 5? Why don't we smoke 100?
3: All of them.
5: Senior national correspondent Kevin Cork has the details.
0: I always like this black guy has the most on point up front line, like he's got. This guy's got a perfect head of African American hair, as like it's as good as it gets. It's like they do it with a micrometer.
3: Well, it's easy to do when you got a 5 head.
6: Evening, Jesse. The Iranian regime is either in the death throes of an increasingly accelerating downward spiral, or they're just trying to sort of renew that energetic troublemaking.
0: I do like how fat that guy's tie is. I like fat ties.
1: Oh, yeah.
0: Instead of the skinny ones.
1: Yeah.
3: He kind of moans his voice, though.
0: Yeah.
6: In the region. But either way, as you point out, the IRGC suffered yet another kinetic beatdown at the hands of the U.S. military, with CENTCOM forces destroying not one, not two, not three, four, but five Iranian crude oil carriers after the IRGC unsuccessfully targeted a U.S. Navy warship with ballistic missiles over the past couple of days. Even worse for the regime, U.S. forces carried out strikes near Karg Island, knocking out at least three other Iranian tankers. Now, for those keeping score, yes, the tanker-for-taker policy remains in effect. So since they tried to hit two of ours, we sent three of theirs down to Davy Jones' locker at the bottom of the sea. Now, all this is happening as the president's blockade has really put the mullahs on the ropes, Jesse. In fact, reports suggest that Tehran is just about out of oil money and they're in big trouble. And here's the key to all this. Yes, retaliatory strikes do send a message, but the real problem...
0: Retaliatory strikes are only tit for tat, meaning you take out, we'll take out. That's never going... That's like killing six cockroaches, but there's 10 back in the nest. Making babies. These Iranians are some stinky cockroaches, and they're making babies. And everybody that's born is... indoctrine to hate our country. These kids grow up hating America.
3: Yeah, so kill them.
6: Is the block?
0: I didn't say that necessarily. Whew. But Gene did.
3: Smoke a couple hospitals, smoke a couple churches on a Sunday. I'm gonna tell you something. They're gonna give up.
6: Blockade apparently doing so much damage that the Wall Street Journal reports tonight the country is on the brink of total economic collapse.
3: That's cool,
6: so
3: ain't
6: while
3: it?
6: They thought they could outlast,
0: that's what they're saying. And now let's hope that indeed that's the truth. But there's so much uncertainty. I mean,
1: I think Jim was talking about the helicopter.
3: Yeah, I'm talking about the helicopter and that 50 machine gun there.
6: Turns out economic...
0: Dan Lasker could never be a soldier because he'd see that gun and, you know, you're only supposed to fire when you're...
3: moves.
0: You know, like, I think even to fire, you got to get, like, permission from your supervisor. So, like, Dean Lasker on the helicopter on a 50 cal. I just want to let you know, supervisor, I see some Iranians in a little boat down there. I'd like to find... Lasker, hold, please.
3: Been friendly fire going on, so...
0: Lasker, hold please. Hold on the fire, and I have to get orders.
2: I'm sorry. I didn't hear that, what you said to me last. I smoked them. I mean, I don't know. Was that what you were going to say, smoke them? No, you said please hold off.
3: I got to help the president fix this war.
2: I got this gun that's got these real big bullets in it, and it fires real fast. I just couldn't help myself.
6: D-Day could be what strangles them into submission. And consider this, the mullahs haven't shipped any oil since July. They've been sort of living...
0: Listen, I want everybody to know, I hope and pray that we're on the right track here.
3: Me too.
0: I hope and pray. I don't sit here and say, you know, there's all this uncertainty because I don't want this to work out. I would love to get this resolved, to get this Iranian issue done, whatever that would be, whatever deal we need to cut with them that's pro-us, to, you know, possibly regulate their nuclear capabilities, to open the Strait of Hormuz. Now, the deal with them is going to have to include, as we know, we're going to have to give them billions and billions of dollars to rebuild. They're not going to take anything deal less than that. But at least we're out of there. We've got something to say we got done. And I want nothing more than that. I wish that would happen tonight at 8 o'clock. Now, do I think that's going to happen? No. The people that I talk to that tend to have predicted this whole thing say it's going to happen? No. They say that the stinky Iranians are ready to go like another year or so, and that they're not as low on munitions as we say they are. And they sent word back to the White House that they are not interested in it. Now, have you noticed this? That Trump no longer says that they're negotiating? Right.
3: Yeah, I haven't heard none of that.
0: He never says, just want to let you know, I just got off the phone. They're looking for a real good deal. We're practically there. No, because my sources tell me that they sent back to the White House, we're done negotiating with him. And we will wait till the next person that's president. That's scary. That means we're going a year and a half. When's his term end? 28?
1: Yes.
0: Yeah, 28. That means we're going a year and a half with this continuing to hang over our heads. I don't know as a country if we can afford that. Where gas goes, where diesel goes to, they're saying $7.50 to $8 a gallon. That's going to cripple We're done.
1: Well, that's why
0: if diesel goes to $7.50 or $8 a gallon, we're done.
1: Well, that's why they're hoping they have the Venezuela oil by that time.
0: We're done. We are done. Even Gene Lasker at that point might be driving Sarah's Suburban. I can't afford $8. Well, I can, but it's $72 just to go to work.
3: My business is down 30% because of this war.
0: Yes, and we're down. Everybody's down. Everybody's down. People don't got the money. You got to put food on the table. You got to pay your electric bill. Yeah, I'm just saying, man, it's bad.
6: Off of what they had. In fact, they could be on E as far as their oil supply is concerned by mid-October. Mm-hmm. Meantime,
0: yeah.
6: The U.S. military has been escorting millions of barrels out of the Strait.
3: Did Dan say that the war is going to be over this month?
0: Yeah, Dan does. Yeah. I said it's not going to be over till next year.
1: Gene, what do you think?
3: I can't say that I even think because I don't pay attention. Anyway, the most I know about the war is what you guys tell me.
0: Right. Oh, you hear here.
3: I don't keep up with it.
0: Yeah, I mean, there's no way this is
3: stupid.
0: I mean, we got 22 days till this month's over. This thing isn't ended in 22 days.
3: Right.
0: It's going to take a month after they agree on something to get all the paperwork done and all the ships out of there. And I mean, like, it's you got a month of just getting stuff out of there, agreeing to the paperwork, you know.
6: Secret operation that cleared out underwater mines over the last 4 months, with Navy SEAL divers and even robot boats operating in the dark of night to detonate those mines. And here's how they did it. Divers could actually detonate the mines by attaching a charge to it or by sending a robot
0: Man, I'll tell you right now, I wouldn't want to be a diver rolling up to a big-ass mine that if, you know, whatever reason you tripped it, you're completely,
3: you hit it.
0: It makes spaghetti out of your body. And you're putting, you know, some type of charge on this deal, and then trying to swim out of there, and you know, back to safety, and then they blow it up from the boat. No, thank you. I can barely swim in my pool, let alone the ocean.
3: You're not swimming though. You're hooked to one of them little machines,
0: those little submarine gimmicks.
3: Yeah,
6: submersible to do the job. Incredible indeed. And by the way, despite being incredibly dangerous work, no casualties.
0: Okay.
3: That's right.
0: Well, I mean,
3: it ain't that damn dangerous.
0: Good luck to you guys. I would be going to Legacy Coins and I can afford silver at 66.
3: Some guys
0: now.
3: That do that gives you the right so you can go get you some coins.
0: You know what? You're right. Gene, this is not my lack of appreciation for our men and women that are fighting this thing. This goes to the uncertainty of our government who's negotiating this thing.
3: You wouldn't help. You wouldn't be a patriot in the army to help America.
0: I would. I just don't think I'm a scuba diver, Gene. I might be a guy that can, you know, fire a gun or, you know, there's a lot of good things I could probably do.
3: But you ain't scuba.
0: I'm not as good as Buck and other good guys, but I'm pretty good on heavy equipment. So maybe I could drive a tank. Maybe I could be a tank driver. You know, maybe I could be a gunner, something like that.
1: You couldn't drive like the F-16s. Those things are tight.
0: Yeah, no, I'm not flying.
3: Did one of ours get hit?
0: No, we got him several.
3: Uh-oh.
0: But I mean, listen, Gene, I just don't think I'm a scuba diver.
3: Okay.
0: I mean, I think they look at me and say, no, Clem, you go over to the tank driving division. You're not we don't even have a 4X wetsuit. I mean, my God, you're going to look like a manatee down there. I mean, and we can't ever go stealth because they'll see your ass. You look like a frigate anyway.
7: The other term I use, Rhett, surprise, Baker Mayfield and the Bucks have a deal, and this is a pretty dramatic.
0: No, I mean, Lummy, I think that the Bucks kind of had painted themselves into a corner.
3: They had to do this.
0: Where they didn't have any other options other than to not give Baker a deal, let him go to the free agency market next year, or franchise him, which he said he was going to absolutely flip out if they did that.
3: Yeah.
0: And then, go and have to rebuild with a rookie quarterback. And I just don't think the Bucs organization is that desperate. I think they got some good pieces in place and they needed to make a commitment to Baker. And listen, he's not a bad quarterback. I mean, right? Or let me, is he a mid-packer or is he a top? I think he's a top one-third quarterback. If you break it into increments of 11 teams, you know, I think he's a top 11 quarterback, don't you think?
1: Yeah, if he can stay healthy, that's the whole thing.
7: But not in the way that we use.
0: 3-year, $165 million extension, $55 million per year. I think that's more than Jordan Love.
3: Is he a backup quarterback or the real one?
0: No, he's the real one.
3: He's the real one.
7: Usually so consider these contracts.
3: He's only an 8-8 guy, right?
0: He was an 8-9 guy last year.
7: As we've known, guys, the deadline that Baker
0: made. But it wasn't. I mean, I don't know that we were 8-9 because of him.
1: We were
0: 8-9 because of our defense and our coaching.
1: We're coaching, yes.
7: Fields said on a possible contract extension was the start of training camp. He was very serious about it. He then gave a press conference and an interview where he talked about his frustration with the Bucs and not paying him and not treating him like a franchise quarterback and all of that. And that was something we discussed for several days. And that was really the end of it. Then he took the field, had a really good camp. The Bucs in general had a really good camp. But as we got closer and closer to the season, it became clear to both sides that this deal, which frustrated Baker Mayfield and the Bucs so much, was actually really close. So under the cover of darkness, very, very quietly.
0: How much of it's guaranteed? I heard 100 of it was guaranteed.
1: 150.
0: 150 is guaranteed?
3: Yes. 55 a year.
0: So
1: him and Jordan Love are making the same salary.
0: 150 is guaranteed.
1: Yeah.
0: Wow.
7: The two sides got to work and just minutes ago agreed to terms. 3 years, $165 million, $55 million in new money, which is essentially what really good franchise quarterbacks make. Baker Mayfield no longer disrespected, no longer angry.
0: Good for him.
3: Yep.
0: Now, Jameis Winston, who I think, what is, approaching his, oh my God, 14th year in the league, something like that. He just got a two or three year extension from the Giants, and he knows he's regulated to backup. He's a backup guy to Danny Dimes?
1: Yeah, no, not Danny Dimes.
0: Daniel Jones? No, I forget who the hell they committed to. The rookie.
1: God. I can't think of his name.
0: Danny Dimes
1: with Indianapolis.
0: So Jameis got, I think, what, $4 million a year? I think he got $4 million a year.
1: Yeah, he's
0: something
1: partying
0: like that. And so he cut this commercial. And if you knew anything about Jameis Winston, he got arrested at Florida State for stealing crab legs from Publix.
1: Jackson Dart,
0: yeah. And so he's the young gun that they've committed to rebuild the franchise. Jameis is that very, you know, he's a very good second team, you know, backup quarterback that can come in and win you a few games if needed. And so in celebrating his new contract, he did a kind of a crab leg a parody.
8: These for free, right? All this in here, free 99. DoorDash is giving one college football.
0: As part of a DoorDash commercial.
8: Free 99.
3: Just the guy that stole the crab legs at the store.
0: Yeah, he stole crab legs. His senior year at Florida State.
3: Right.
0: Whatever year at Florida State, he actually didn't steal them. He had a hookup. He had a guy that was a friend of his or a buddy of his that worked in the seafood department, and he would put crab legs aside outside somewhere where Jameis could grab them, and the security guard got, you know, kind of caught on to their scheme. And that's how he got taken. Yeah.
8: $3.99. DoorDash is giving one college football fan a year of free groceries. Yes, you deserve.
0: Chad is saying, Bubba, that's so messed up that you say it in that way. That's not what happened.
3: That ain't.
0: Are you talking about the Jameis Winston deal and the crab legs? Set me straight then. I can't quite recollect how it all went down. I thought that he had a hookup in the seafood department that was putting crab legs aside for him. And so it wasn't really like bona fide stealing. Is it more of, well, it's stealing still, but it wasn't like he.
3: Well, they put like 5 pounds in a package and they wrote down 1 pound.
0: I don't know. So if, you know, if Big and Grease has a better recollection as to what happened, then set me straight.
3: And then he wouldn't tell on the guy that was doing it for him. So
0: I'm not trying to get confrontational with you. I want to know the truth and how it, you know, factually went down as well. That's how I recollect.
1: I mean, here I read it exactly how I read it before. Okay. When he allegedly took crab legs and crawfish from Publix in Tallahassee without paying, he later claimed an employee had given them to him for free.
0: Okay.
1: The store disputed.
0: He had a fan that was giving them to him for free. That's just promo. Well, no, it's not a promo, Big and Grease, when the guy doesn't have the authority to do that to you. Now, if it's the manager or the general manager or the, you know, district manager of Publix is privately owned by a particular family. And if it's not a person in a managerial role that could actually promo crab legs to a customer, and it's just a worker that's doing it, and then it doesn't make it any less illegal.
3: But it don't make it illegal if someone's giving you something.
0: Well, it kind of does. Under the table. I mean, yeah, it kind of does. That's like saying, Gene, if you make money under the table and you don't report it to the IRS, is it technically illegal? Well, yeah, it is until you get caught. You're going to get away with it until you get caught, but the IRS isn't going to, you know, and me of all people trying to be an expert at IRS, what I'm saying, none of my IRS issues comes from me being illegally paid underneath the table for anything. My IRS came from, I just didn't have enough money to pay my taxes. Didn't have any, because you took X amount of dollars illegally. So it's the same thing. So Big and Grease, if an employee is not one in the managerial position that can promo or comp things, then a worker who is a fan and giving them to you is just the same as stealing.
1: Well, as Big and Greasy just says, I was being sarcastic.
0: Oh, okay. Well, here's the deal, great Big and Greasy.
3: Shut up.
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5: 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It's worth the drive. Let's say you live in Tampa, Clearwater, Largo, St. Pete, Wesley Chapel, Pasco. 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
6: An hour away, man.
5: Pinellas,
6: right there. Boom.
5: Pinellas, Tampa, what have you. You're going to say, and I'm not talking bad about any other Harley-Davidson dealerships.
6: I am. They suck.
5: Nobody can compare to Crystal Harley-Davidson.
6: No.
5: From Gene Lasker hauls his motorcycle
6: all the way there.
5: An hour for service.
6: That's right.
5: Because they're the best.
6: They just do a good job, man. That new bike that they're putting together for me is amazing. Waiting on one piece of a computer and then it'll be done.
5: Crystal Harley-Davidson, love you people. Thank you. So Lasker comes to me off camera.
6: We got a problem.
5: Because he didn't want this to necessarily be something he talks about, like, out of turn.
6: I didn't know what to say. I just want you to know that this is going on.
5: He doesn't know if this is appropriate or not. And so, much to your credit, Gene, you came to me and like, hey, listen, what do you think?
6: I don't want to put this on TV. Just turn it to the side.
5: This might
6: be a problem. This is a concern here.
5: Each employee at our new studios here, the Klim Compound, in order to eliminate clutter, everybody's got a courtesy of, I think it was Rainbow Rick
7: and Precision John.
5: Yes, they both of them contributed into these. I had these little white plexiglass boards made, and they're probably what, maybe 6 inches by 18 inches.
6: Yeah.
5: And
6: perfect.
5: And they all have
6: as a keyboard.
5: About the size of a keyboard. And you can write your thoughts down on them, so we don't have a bunch of post-its and pins and what have you. So you have like a... Sorry.
6: Bad finger.
5: Where's the spice? I can't find the spice thing.
8: It's right there, 3i.
5: Okay, I see it now. Yeah, okay, I got it. Perfect, thank you. So I turned that down, Macho. Sorry. So in Gene's position, there's two whiteboards. Because I have two people, you know, three or so.
7: Well, yeah, Gene gets his own.
6: I slide mine over to the left and get it up underneath the screens at a damn
5: way. Should I put three over there so that everybody has their own board?
6: Yeah.
5: Should I get another one?
7: I'd say we would need one more.
5: All right. Yeah. I think I have an extra one over here. So Brian has one, Dan has one, and Gene has one.
6: So Dan evidently...
5: Here yesterday, by the way.
6: Yeah, took his board and really took some time to hate.
5: Well, I mean, think about how much time this takes. So Gene, show the camera what you stumbled upon today and brought to my attention. And so Gene's going to show the camera... written in three.
6: There's three sentences there.
5: Yeah, go ahead, put it back up there, Gene. Put it back up there. It says "F off, Brian," and that's written 1, 2, 3, 4, 5, 6, 7, 8 times. Then "babyface sucks." 1, 2, 3, 4, 5, 6, 7, and then Brian is. What's the last one? Is a schoolgirl?
6: Brian is stupid.
5: Brian is stupid, and that's written 1, 2, 3, 4, 5, 6, 7, 8, 9.
6: Now I ain't trying to, bust on Dan.
5: You're not trying to redneck on
6: anybody that writes this much on somebody like that's got issues.
7: Well, that's what I was saying yesterday when I said Dan started making notes.
5: And when I walked him out yesterday, I had a legal question to ask him. I probably should have asked Jay, but I was asking Dan this legal question, and he was still, well, he's peeing. He was peeing in the rocks, and I was peeing on the other side because I don't want to, like, you know, cross words with him. Because
7: he didn't come over and just stand right next to you.
5: Because he's got such a, listen, Dan does got probably, I mean, not that I'm a meat gazer, but, you know, you can't help it with Dan because he almost is kind of like meat aggressive where he wants you to.
6: Well, anytime you hung like that, you got to show off.
5: Yeah, well, he shows off.
7: He sure does. He makes
5: so,
7: sure.
5: Like, I mean, let me smack it. Will you validate? I'm not trying to meat gaze and the fact that, like, he, when you pee around Dan and most guys kind of try to kind of turn your shoulders a little bit, he'll turn around and just, like, practically pee on your shoe.
7: It's almost uncomfortable. And, you know, he'll walk up and, like, put his arm around you and just start peeing right next to you.
5: So Dan was aggressive. He was still mother effing Brian on the way out to his truck at like 10 till 9 yesterday. I'm walking Dan out with a question. He's like, Brian. And I'm like, Dan.
6: This got to be closer to true than to just show.
5: Yeah, I mean, wow. There's just so much. Leave that, Dan, because I think, Gene, I think he wants Brian to find it.
6: I'm not touching his board.
5: Yeah.
6: Nobody touched mine this time, and that's great.
5: Yeah. So there you have it. I don't know.
6: But that's a concern, amongst,
5: everybody.
6: Yeah, that's not good.
5: So today, this is going to be kind of a long segment, but I have had a long time. This has been a real, and I don't know that I've gotten proper credit for it because it's almost, it's like from 12 years ago, but from 2011, I saw this on TV in 2011.
9: Down the eastern end of Zach Street, adjacent to a large parking lot, and not too far from
5: now, this is from 2011. I got you, bud.
9: City's train station, a Tampa treasure stands. During a time of racial segregation in America, black railroad workers, GIs, and entertainers needed a place to rest their heads. Many of them chose
5: the look how nice. This is 2011.
7: Oh, wow.
5: Yeah. And look how nice. I mean, you could still walk under the porch and do an interview.
9: Jackson Boarding House. Their choice was partly based on the house's proximity to Tampa's Union Station. But Dennis Fernandez, manager of the city's Historic Preservation and Urban Design Division, says there's more to it than that.
10: The Jackson Boarding House is
5: now. This is 2011, and Dennis Fernandez is actually on the porch of the house. Like, I still think it's somewhat habitable.
7: I think someone was living there at that point, right?
10: The last remaining structures of a vibrant African-American community which existed close by called Central Avenue.
9: This area was Tampa's acclaimed...
5: I think it was the Squirrel District, I think. As I did research, because I put a purchase... I had a contract with Willie Jackson, whose father and mother started this place. Me and the Diacos were going to buy it under the Bubba the Love Sponge Foundation, and we put an offer, and they accepted, and we were at the closing table when the city of Tampa rolled up in there, and because of Bob Buckhorn's disdain for me, because I've been publicly critical of him, he put a stop to it.
9: Black Business District. But due to the urban renewal projects of the 1970s, Central Avenue and all of its buildings were destroyed, except for the Jackson House.
10: It's important to retain the Jackson House here for the city to have a link to that past, both of the segregation era within the city, its connection to Tampa Union Station, and also...
5: And by the way, Bob Buckhorn's going to win the mayor again. He's such an asshole that he served 8 years, and then he sat out eight so that stupid-ass Jean Castor could come in and do her eight. Now the narcissistic, snaggletooth piece of shiz is coming back to win again. And I swear to God, I know that I say I'm going to do a lot of things, but you and I and Lasker are showing up Alex Stein style to one of his first open-to-the-public City of Tampa you know, municipal, I am gonna make an ass out of him.
10: Just as a reminder of the vibrant African American Central Avenue community.
11: Some of you all that knew me when I was a child.
5: I didn't know he was a Q Sci-Fi. I wish I would have known that. Oh. I'm an honorary Q dog.
11: My parents, some of you here knew me as an adult, and you know that I have the passion in my heart for this house.
9: This man is making sure that the important...
5: So that's who we bought it from. And in 2011, he conjured up a bunch of great people to help them start rehabbing this house.
9: So the Jackson House is never forgotten. Moses Jackson built the house in 1899. His descendant, Willie Robinson...
5: There you go. That's who we bought it from.
9: ...is the current owner. Robinson explains the labor of love that went into building the home.
12: It started off as being a three-bedroom, then he added on to six.
5: But that's the story that I first saw, and Willie couldn't put together any really significant people, you know, contractors. You know, Gene, one of the people that I had on board to help with me was Kurt Morgan. I met Kurt, you know, with you years ago.
6: Yeah.
5: Kurt was going to help me general contract this, get the trades out. You know, I had Cato on the electric.
6: Yep.
5: You know, I had Fabrizi on the roof. You know, I had an HVAC company.
6: But just think about it. If you'd have went through with what you was wanting to do, all the black people that would have been helped by the free lawyership.
5: Yep.
6: That was going on.
5: Bubba,
6: up to this day.
5: January 9th, 2014. January 9th. Bubba the Love Sponge's charity says it will save the historic Jackson House. The charitable foundation for the radio show... Bubba the Love Sponge has a contract to buy the Tampa Historical Jackson Rooming House with closing scheduled for Monday, according to Bubba's agent. So we actually were at the closing table when the city of Tampa came in, sat down and said, well, first of all, before this closing down, you must write a check for $9,000 for past code violations. And we argued that was with the old owner. That's not with us. Code violations can't start racking up until after we own it. And we would hope that you would be good partners with us to see that we're going to do the best we can to get this thing built in a 24-month period, and that you would be good stakeholders with us and help us do this, because it's not a for-profit. We're not trying to start, you know, anything to make money. We're trying to give something back while restoring a piece of, you know, it's listed as a national historical site.
6: It is.
5: The price was not disclosed, but Agent Tom Bean said the foundation absolutely plans to restore the aging structure in a news conference planned for Wednesday, known for a roster of its guests from Billie Holiday, Dr. Martin Luther King, the two-story rooming house on Zach Street. Is on the National Register of Historic Places and Florida's Black Heritage Trail. It's estimated it needs of $1.5 million in repairs. And at this point, you can see where the Bob Buckhorn has instructed his city and attorney to say, whoever the owner is, they have to comply with the order to repair. And if it doesn't happen, hold on. And if it doesn't happen, then there's going to be an order to demolish it that's going to be issued. So here's the thing. While we're at the closing table, they're saying if you don't meet these guidelines, meaning, okay, we're going to give you till this day to have the foundation shored up. If you miss a day, which, listen, construction in Florida has everything to do with hurricanes, storms, rain, like, you know, weather is, I don't care if you live in Indiana or you live in Tampa, Florida, rain, you can't work when it's raining. You can't lay concrete when it's raining. You can't roof when it's raining. You can't do electrical when it's raining. You know, so if they said, okay, this was January, I think we were going to close on like January 16th. They were going to give us like 4 months to get the foundation. Well, Kurt Morgan came in, Gene, and gave me an estimate that just to shore up the foundation, because you got to pump it underneath.
6: That's a lot of work.
5: It was going to be, you know, like $80,000 cost and like 6 months. They had given me at closing, like, well, You got to have it in 90 days. And they actually said, as you can see in that article, they were going to bulldoze. If we were a day late, they were going to bulldoze. Listen, it's because of me.
6: Yeah.
5: It's because of me. So,
7: 12 years later.
5: Fast forward to last night. Guess what? It collapsed.
8: Of course.
6: No, it didn't.
5: Partial collapse.
6: Really?
13: Collapse of a historic house in downtown Tampa. His city.
5: 12 years ago, I was at the closing table to buy this. And they have done nothing. Jeff Vinnick, the owner, or now minority owner of the Lightning, a really good guy, has really revived the city of Tampa. They soaked him for $3 million, and still nothing.
13: Leaders concerned.
5: Now, my plan was to rebuild this back to its original look through modern fixtures and, you know, new foundation, new everything.
6: Yeah.
5: New everything.
6: Top to bottom.
5: And downstairs was going to be a museum as to what this house represented in the community and all the famous African-Americans that came and stayed there. And it was going to have all the pictures and all the rooms restored back to when, you know, the room Martin Luther King stayed in and all that. And then upstairs, we had gotten a hold of 5 law firms. A family law, a criminal law, a financial law, you know, property law, like 5 different sections of law that were going to come in Monday through Friday. Everybody takes a day to do pro bono work
6: for the needy,
5: for the African-American community that cannot afford a lawyer. Now, I don't care if, I mean, I've been arrested one time, but I was acquitted.
6: Boy, the black people should be mad at him.
5: And so I'm not a bad guy. I'm not a kid toucher. I'm not something that, you know, you would just throw away and not, you know, I'm a shock jock. I've pissed off. And obviously I pissed off Bob Buckhorn when he comes up with a 6-foot dancing rule and just all the stupid stuff as a mayor.
6: And you laughed at him.
5: Don't forget, after Spice Boy quit my show, Spice Boy was doing a night show on The Bone. By the way, I got him. I got him this job. My agent, Tom Bean, negotiated. Macho, you need to take that screen down. Get ready to hit that. Thank you. My agent negotiated. I got it. My agent negotiated Spice Boy's contract with Cox, knowing how to negotiate with Cox because he had done big deals with him. Didn't charge Spice Boy 10%, which is my agent normally gets. Spice Boy has Mayor Buckhorn on his show because Spice Boy's gimmick was to beg for a key to all these stupid cities and like complete job. And he has Mayor Buckhorn on. And this is in 2000 and I think like 13, 14. I think this is right after I'd already tried to start buy this. And this is what Mayor Buckhorn said on my radio station, 102.5 The Bone, that I was the morning man on, that Spice Boy had defected after he stole the sex tape and was doing nights on. And he has Bob Buckhorn on his air. And this is what the mayor said about me.
14: Well, I've got 3 more years in office. You can't get rid of me that quickly. So let me think about this.
15: You're going to marinate on that for a little bit.
14: I'm going to marinate on this. I'm going to be listening to you, see how bad you are to me.
15: I got a bad feeling about this, Mr. Buckhorn. I got a bad feeling.
14: You can pull Bubba's switch.
15: I'm not.
14: That might get you above and beyond the call. Just turn the power off.
15: Wow.
16: I like it.
15: That would be interesting for sure. Yeah, I don't think he'd care for that too much, though.
14: That's how you know. To get a key, Spice, you got to go above and beyond the Call of Duty.
5: So in order to get a key to the city, take me off the air.
13: A portion of Jackson House on Zach Street crumbled over the holiday weekend, just weeks after the city agreed to spend a lot of money to try to restore it.
6: Oh, man. That's
13: Fox 13.
5: Yeah. I mean... And don't forget, 2014.
6: Why not be able to save it now?
5: January. No, they got to knock it down. January of 2014, me and Stephen Diaco, Jay Diaco, Dan Diaco, Tom Bean, my Bubba the Love Sponge Foundation, rolled up to Willie Robinson, had a $110,000 purchase price, had the money in escrow. We're at the closing table, and the city of Tampa's attorney rolls in and says, you owe us $9,000, and it's going to be $75 a day. $75 a day, including weekends, that you're not, that you don't get this place up to compliance. And we're like, $75 a day? You have to give us some guidelines. We can't even assess until we get in there. We don't own it. We can't go in there and even give you any assessments as to whether we can hit these deadlines. And then they said, if you miss a deadline, we will bulldoze it the next day. There's nobody in the world that would take that job on.
13: Sarah Mesmer is live at the Jackson House on Sac Street. And Aaron, tell us so.
5: This happened last night, by the way.
13: What happened? Do we know?
16: Well, we're still waiting to find out when and what exactly happened. But here's something that I can tell you, Linda. Just within the last couple of hours, crews have come out here and put up that new fence that you see there with the black covering over it.
5: Who's paying for that?
6: It's a rental.
5: Well, I'm telling you who's paying for that. The city of Tampa taxpayers. They're paying for that.
16: They also just brought in a porta potty. Now, I know that might not sound like a whole lot. However,
6: that's, a lot of people
16: that's
6: work
16: certainly
6: there.
16: More than what was here this morning and over the weekend. Whether it means that construction is getting ready to begin, we'll find that out later this week when the Jackson House Foundation is scheduled.
5: Yeah, now it's turned into the Jackson House Foundation.
7: Yeah.
16: To update Tampa City Council. That was all.
5: And the city of Tampa has already, I think, given the Jackson House Foundation over $1 million, and I think Jeffrey Vinnick from the Tampa Bay Lightning pledged $3 million.
7: He did $1 million, and the state did $1 million, and the city did $1 million.
5: Yeah, so
6: where'd the money
5: million?
6: Go?
5: Nobody knows. Nobody knows. There's $3 million that's in the Jackson House Foundation deal. To me, that sounds like there's some bad guys in the woodpile around here. When 12 years ago, a federally recognized 501c3, the Bubba the Love Sponge Foundation, came in, had a purchase agreement with the owner, and because of our mayor's disdain for me, made it impossible for me to buy this, and I had to back out last minute.
17: Bubba the Love Sponge pulled the plug today on his plan to buy and renovate the historic Jackson Rooming House in downtown Tampa. Our Brendan McLaughlin was there for the announcement, and Brendan, why the change of heart here?
18: Well, Jameson, Todd Clem, known as Bubba to his radio audience, said the city of Tampa
5: imposed... My real name is Bubba, but that's okay, Brendan.
18: ...unreasonable deadlines and expenses on his proposal to restore the Jackson House, so he's out. He also claims city officials, including the mayor, were determined to see him fail.
5: And when we were buying it, that's what it looked like. So with Kurt Morgan and Fabrizi and, Jim Tapp and all of my HVA, we had it covered. We were going to get it done for about $500,000.
6: I don't know whether or not.
19: That have to be paid.
5: Dollars
19: of fine. We have $8,000 of fines that have to be paid. And just gave me some outrageous demands that I can't meet.
18: The Jackson Rooming House put up African-American visitors to Tampa during the time of segregation, many of whom went on to fame and fortune. But the city says they now have to make sure the building is made structurally secure.
5: Now, we saw how structurally secure it was from last night, right?
7: Yes.
5: Okay.
18: Before it falls down on the right-of-way, possibly causing damage or injury.
20: How much time are you willing to give him to do that?
21: We said we'd give him 6 months, which is what he asked for. But we also said that we need benchmarks, and we need to know when things are going to happen.
18: City Attorney Julia Mandel says many of the requirements were well known to all parties long before Monday.
6: She's a kiss ass.
18: Everything was negotiable.
5: She's just a puppet for the mayor.
6: Right.
21: If you don't like this, tell us what you will live with.
18: As for the code violation, Mandel says most could be waived after the improvements are made. But the root of the disagreement may be the animosity.
5: Right here. This Channel 28 got it right. Just pay attention. Now, hold on. You remember this that I just played, right? When he was a guest on Spice Boy's show, right?
14: Yeah. Well, I've got 3 more years in office. You can't get rid of me that quickly. So let me think about this.
15: You're gonna marinate on that for a little bit.
14: I'm gonna marinate on this. I'm gonna be listening to you, see how bad you are to me.
15: I got a bad feeling about this, Mr. Buckhorn. I got a bad feeling.
14: You can pull Bubba's switch.
15: I'm not
18: city between Mayor Bob Buckhorn and the area's dominant radio personality. Buckhorn famously called Bubba, quote, a complete moron in an email made public in 2012. Bubba then threatened political revenge.
19: Unfortunately, Brendan, I think this has turned into a kind of a personal vendetta.
18: Bubba went on to suggest that Bob Buckhorn is ignoring the black voters who supported his election.
6: He is.
18: And that he may have designs on the lot for a downtown ballpark or other project. The mayor declined to comment, but his office said those claims were baseless. Bubba the
5: baseless? When you emailed the Petraeus bitch, the Kelly bitch, you emailed her that I'm a complete moron? That was publicly disclosed by the media that I'm a complete moron because I debated you over your infamous lap dancing 6-foot rule? That I've been critical of all your other snaggletooth decisions?
18: Sponge, meanwhile, maintains his effort all along has been sincere.
19: This is not a PR stunt.
5: How can it be a PR stunt when we had hard money in escrow with a signed agreement from us, the purchasers, and the seller, Willie Robinson? How can it be a publicity stunt when I'd met with 10 different contractors, including Kurt Morgan, Richard Fabrizi, Jim Tan, other great people? How is it a publicity stunt?
19: It's not a shock jock deal. We're not trying to burn any Korans. We're not trying to get any type of news feed. We're trying to do something right, and he thwarted it all. All we needed was for the city to be proud of this project and to work with us.
18: Obama's other big announcement was this. Assuming the property will now be demolished, he and his investors say they're going to pay the owner, Willie Robinson, $100,000. That's the appraised value of the property, and pay for the demolition costs.
7: Right, so then now they have it estimated to cost between $4 to $5 million to $6 million.
6: Is what the lot's worth?
7: No, to how much it will cost to fix the Jackson House.
5: The battle save Tampa Bay's historical Jackson House is heating up. Radio show host Bubba the Love Sponge is interested in buying the homes in hopes of preserving it. The Tampa home, blah, blah, blah. They want me to take over all existing fines, $8,000 to $9,000. They want to fine me $75 a day. It's not done with it when it's not done within a certain period. I'm just like, guys, how much do you really want this place done? It's absolutely ridiculous. And so, you know, then the city attorney says, we can't waive the fines. City Tampa attorney Julia Mandel says, legally, the city of Tampa can do anything they want.
6: Of course.
5: They can waive fines. They can work with you. A lot of great, like this comes from the real estate place in Costa Rica talking about me buying it and them, you know, screwing with me. I mean, it's very well known. If you go to the Jackson House wiki, it actually says in 2013, the Jackson House was deemed too damaged to be restored and faced likely demolition. Remember, Lummy, they were calling it Bulldozer Bob because he had publicly said that he was going to bulldoze it.
7: Oh, yeah.
5: He wanted to bulldoze it to give the 717 or parking company the rights to park more cars there. It's more valuable as a parking lot. Efforts were being made to rooming house demolished by the city January 13th, 2014. Todd Allen Clem, commonly known as Bubba the Love Sponge, planned to purchase the property and began restoration on the house. Soon afterwards, Clem withdrew his plans, blaming Mayor Bob Buckhorn and city officials. The Jackson House Foundation estimates that it's going to cost $1 million to restore the building. In 2022, the foundation raised $3 million in plant and property. It's absolutely mind-boggling to know the history of the Jackson House and how they didn't really want anybody to really buy it or purchase it 12 years ago and make it something. And you know what? You notice now, Gene, that they don't give any plan. They might want to restore, but they don't give any plans. None. With regards to help. Okay, they're going to restore it and what? Make it a museum? That's not going to help anybody. That's not going to help. I mean, why not do what we were going to do? And that is make it a museum downstairs and then have pro bono legal work upstairs for the very, very, very, very, you know, subsect of population that was affected by this Jackson House. And that be the, you know,
6: the needy black people.
5: The often overlooked, you know, in need.
6: The older ones.
5: African-American community.
7: Well, it's tomorrow, the Jackson House Foundation Board of Directors have their monthly meeting.
5: Where?
7: At their office.
5: Where's that at?
7: This is downtown Tampa. 6:30 to 8 o'clock.
5: Well,
7: sent Gene Lasker there.
0: And let me tell you something, that we shouldn't even be here.
6: Right.
0: We should be having a place that was restored 10 years ago. And, you know, but I don't think it's the Jackson House Foundation necessarily that's to blame. It's Bob Buckhorn. He's the one that thwarted this. He's the one that is, you know, you look at this particular story. Bubba the Love Sponge vows political revenge for Buckhorn, calling him a moron. Yeah, and by the way, at that point, then remember MJ started posting pictures of him and Bob Buckhorn together at at swim meets and all this kind of stuff. Yeah, you don't think that that's coincidental? That, you know, as Bob Buckhorn tells me, no, I cannot purchase this under the right conditions and restore this. And now he's buddy buddies with MJ. Let's also not forget that was on the heels, Lummy, of us beating MJ.
7: Yes.
0: We had just defeated MJ, beat him right down to zero. So I got to, Lummy, be Bob Buckhorn's nemesis.
7: Bob Buckhorn and Mark Ober are buddies, aren't they?
0: Oh, yeah, absolutely. Yeah, maybe. Yeah, they're butt buddies.
6: Yeah, they've probably.
0: Absolutely. When we return, well, first of all, I saw this yesterday, and I found this unbelievable.
6: Wow.
0: This is wheelchair tennis. Now,
6: give it to them, man.
0: I give these, and this is women, and these women are unbelievable. Now, I think within wheelchair tennis, they make one rule change, and that is the ball can bounce two times instead of one time. So in normal tennis, the ball can only bounce one time on your side of the net before you have to return it. In tennis, in wheelchair tennis, they allow two bounces. But most of the time, this is the women's. I'm assuming the men are even better than this. But I'm most of the time they get it in one. Wait till you see. I couldn't play tennis.
6: That's able, good.
0: No way. Uh-huh. Either one of these women would beat me, 60-0. I wouldn't even get a point on these chicks. This is amazing. Watch this.
6: Way over there.
0: Yeah, look at this. Spike it. Watch. Saves it.

0: like,
1: yeah, if your legs are cut off, they give you a pass.
2: You can get your oomph behind it.
1: I mean, what a stud. What a stud. When I return, we're going to go through Lasker's. Looks like he's doing a modern day swap shop here. Buying antique cars.
3: And fixing them up and selling them.
1: Fixing them up. He's got a...
3: Me and Coben.
1: What is that, a 75 pickup truck for sale with a 383 stroker?
3: Yeah, that's nice. And he's got a mud truck with a one-ton drive line.
1: He's got four or five four-wheel drives. I'm sorry, four-wheelers.
3: Four-wheeler, they got five of them.
1: So you got five. So right now, currently, what you're selling is, you're selling a...
3: Five four-wheelers. A monster truck.
1: A 75 383 stroked out
3: monster. Square body.
1: That, by the way, Adam from Fenderworks
3: painted it. Great job. Beautiful. And then I got two coupes for sale. I got a sedan delivery, which ain't done yet. And I got
1: now you're gonna restore the sedan delivery,
3: yep,
1: or you
3: yep,
1: gonna,
3: yep, okay. I'm restoring it. And
1: you put an LS in there?
3: No. What I put in that one is a big block 396 with 2.4s. I got a small block 383 with 2.4s going in the 32 Ford coupe, which is almost done. I put the rear end.
1: You're gonna sell that too.
3: I'm selling that.
1: Which one's got the $10,000 sound system from Lakeland?
3: Oh no, that's mine.
1: Oh, that's yours. Yeah. I ain't selling that.
3: No way.
1: I got $10,000 in the sound system.
3: Yes, sir.
1: Also, let's not forget, Gene. And you can, you know, like we have to do a second grade test today. Is Gene smarter than a second grader? And you can't have any listening devices.
3: I'm skipping school today.
1: I quit school.
3: I quit. I just quit powder coat.
1: I quit high school. I don't. You do have a high school education.
3: Yes, I do.
1: How did you get that? If you're still in, I mean, as a grown man, you're in second grade, Gene. Did you cheat?
3: Yeah.
1: I mean,
3: somewhat.
1: In high school.
3: From time to time.
1: In high school, you cheated.
2: Cheat.
1: Yeah, so did I. I mean, so did Lummy.
2: Everyone is.
1: We all cheated.
3: Yeah. I cheated working at the junkyard after work, and so I couldn't do a lot of homework, so some homework that had to be done, I just buy it.
1: I cheated off Larry Plummer.
3: I just buy my homework from different people.
1: Larry was way more disciplined to do his homework and learn, and I was just such a screw-up. So Larry carried me clear through like fourth or fifth grade. Larry did.
3: I had some friends like that.
1: Yeah.
2: Yeah.
1: That's a true friend that'll help you pass when you're stupid as hell. Well, Gene doesn't have his Coben listening device or his Sarah-inspired, telegraph. We're going to make sure that you... Lummy, and he's going to have to do it without his
3: headphones. Getting patted down today?
1: Well, yeah, yes. You're getting patted down. And Lummy, will you take your headphones off right now?
2: Yes.
1: And just tell me if you can just naturally hear me talking.
2: Yes, I can hear you talking.
1: You can hear me talking.
2: Yes.
1: So if I had a question for you, like, you know, Lummy, what is Earth's only, or the only thing that orbits the Earth?
2: The moon.
1: The moon, and exactly. And then you'd hear...
2: I can hear that,
1: too. So if you put your little headphones down and turn them up a little bit, you'd hear, you know, or...
2: Yeah. Well, Gene has his loud enough.
3: I got mine off. I can hear you, but I got to concentrate.
1: Yeah, well, we got to make sure you don't have any listening devices. You tried to bamboozle the deal last week.
3: I can't be on any... I mean, no.
1: No chat. Phone down. And now, Lummy, you're going to have to do kind of like a cop. You know, actually, I'm going to open the segment. I'll go over there and pat him down as if I was a cop. And, you know, so when we do Gene's second... By the way, Lummy, he... Did I give him?
2: You gave him that one,
3: and we didn't pass anyway. Again.
1: No. So has he already had one test in second?
2: Yeah, he got 11-7.
1: So if he misses today, it would be his second fail of second grade.
2: No, he passed second grade.
3: Ha ha.
2: He passed the first test you gave him. Yeah, 11-7. So he passed that late one.
1: So is he in third grade?
2: No. I'm saying he passed his first test in second grade.
1: Oh, that's right. He has to pass three in a row to go to third.
2: Correct.
1: Right.
2: Yes. He has two more.
1: So he's got one victory underneath him.
2: Yes.
1: Even though he cheated?
3: One victory.
1: Or that cheating was the other one?
2: Cheating was third grade.
3: Cheating was the other one, man.
1: Yeah, okay.
3: But the program.
1: I understand. I do get it with the program. So we'll dabble through Lasker's swap shop Facebook. Maybe somebody in the Bubba Army is interested in this. And then, Lummy, I gotta do the Clancy stuff. It is from the jurors, three of the women of the jurors spoke to the media yesterday.
2: And they're crazy.
3: They're allowed to?
1: And then
3: watch this, it's over?
1: It's over.
3: And who won?
1: It's a hung jury. They're gonna do it again, potentially. They're either gonna let her go or they're gonna do it again.
3: They can't let her go.
1: They have not. Well, they might.

0: They got their ass kicked 11-1. And now her attorney was on ABC, Good Morning America, whatever the hell it was yesterday, asking Trump for a pardon.
1: You've got to be joking me.
0: If I'm Trump, I'm not even going to get into it now. I'm going to give you my opinion later when we get to it.
2: Deliciously disgusting.
3: You're absolutely right.
2: This is the Bubba the Love Sponge Show.

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0: hockey jerseys. I made 106 of them. There are no
1: problems. What about us? When do we buy any?
0: I don't know. I mean, I don't want to retail you. I can potentially sell you one at cost, but these are very special. I did send one free one, Lummy, to Steve Olinsky, former Pittsburgh Penguin, Washington Capital, Stanley Cup champion, husband of Brooke Hogan, good friend of the program.
1: And he's playing where for 2 weeks?
0: He might go to Fort Wayne and play for the Fort Wayne Comets.
1: And that's where?
0: That's the team that I grew up with.
1: Indianapolis?
0: Yeah, that's in Fort Wayne.
1: I might go watch him.
0: That's Fort Wayne, Indiana.
1: That's what I'm saying. No, I got to go up there with Bobby and pick up his figure eight car.
0: Yeah.
1: And so if I make it at that same time, when I drive up there, I'll stay there for a day or two and then watch a game.
0: I'll keep you posted.
1: Thank you.
0: Anyway, by the time the replay runs
1: can I borrow that jersey of yours?
0: Yeah, we'll work it out. Gene wants one of these jerseys so bad.
2: He does.
1: Well, I need my whole family. I need all three of us to have one, man.
0: Let's be careful. By the way, Erica did a little video of them. Go to Bub Army Merch, Bub Army Store. Bub Army Shop. These are, and I'm not just trying to like be Johnny Ups. These are $120 jerseys that I'm selling for $80. I could sell them for, I was going to sell them for $99.99. I don't think that person would even blink. This is probably the highest quality piece of garment that I've ever got on a very, very much of a niche/specialty item. A lot of people that do, you know, hockey jerseys, custom made. They just get a big patch. The Bubba Army would just be a patch that they sew on, and then the back wouldn't be individually, you know, embroidered, sewn on NFL type numbers, and they would take the cheap way around it. It cost me a lot more to manufacture, but it's done right. It's absolutely the way I wanted it. We have 50 left. Actually, she just texted me and said 48. We got 48 left, probably by the time this show replays later today, Lummy, because a lot of people, you know, like 6,000 or 7,000 views come after we are off the air.
2: That's right.
0: People replaying it for various truckers and what have you. Here is a video of the new 64 Clem Bubba Army hockey jersey. All custard embroidered. Look at all that's embroidered. Not a patch. Then she probably will turn it around, hopefully. Or maybe not. Well, she didn't show the back of it. All right.
2: Come on, merch crook.
0: Come on, merch crook. Should have flipped it over. Anyway, if we do sell out in a Lasker shirt sold out in 5 hours, if we sell these out today, I'll probably order another 100. Oh, Lummy, I am trying to get heat with the merch crick, not doing her gig, and she did indeed do her gig.
2: Look at that.
0: Because she has another one offered. Poor little thing. Erica, I'm on bended knee apologizing to questioning your ability to put a video of the
1: front. Now try to get up.
0: Here's the back. Oh, you mean I just got it. I'm on bended knee. Now try to get your ass up.
1: Yeah.
0: Now, Bubba won't be getting up till about 9:15. Takes him a while. So that again, the Clem is individually stitched. And then the 64 individually stitched.
1: That's nice stuff.
0: That is nice. Man, she designed it with my describing what I wanted. And, man, I couldn't be any happier.
1: Nope.
0: Thank you so much. Over to Lasker's swap shop of 32 and 31 and 34s. Gene Lasker, by the way, you can find Gene Lasker on Facebook. Follow him. Gene, you got 6,400 followers. Let's get that build up a little bit.
1: Okay.
0: Is this a personal one? And well, you can have as many as you want,
2: yeah,
0: right? Because a lot of times they'll cap personal ones at 5,000. But Gene looks like he could get as many. So please, follow Gene. Gene actually gives you some good behind-the-scenes footage.
1: Yeah, it tells you who I am.
2: He's still using that AI picture for his profile pic, too.
0: Of course, yes.
1: That's right. My babies.
0: Yeah.
2: Does he look like Gene? It doesn't look like you, Gene. It
0: doesn't look like you at all, Gene.
1: Yes, it does.
0: No, it doesn't.
1: It's the AI of me.
0: I know, it's bad.
1: Okay, well, get with the program, man. You know, AI is everything now.
3: Gonna rebuild car, put plugs and points in a condenser. I'm gonna go to Turkey Rod,
0: to find out.
1: I'm going to try to buy me some high performance stuff to hook.
0: So this is that this is what, a 31 or a
1: 30?
0: This is a 30 Model A. This is all original too, right?
1: Every bolt on.
0: Where'd you get it at?
1: I picked it up. It came out of Illinois, and it was down here in St. Pete for about a month, and I snatched it.
0: Nice.
1: Nice.
0: So this is a that's all the pictures. You don't have any pictures of the back?
1: On a different one.
0: Is it
1: a
0: 31 sedan delivery?
1: This is just about the motor one. I was talking about the motor, but you go to a different program.
2: Different post?
1: Yeah, different post. That's what I wanted to say.
0: Okay. This is Gene's.
1: Me and my dogs.
0: Him and his dogs. And then this is
1: the race car we want to sell.
0: For sale. Our trade, 2022 Hurricane with two races on complete drive
1: on the complete drive line.
0: New United Speed World ASCS headed 360 complete refresh, $35,000 brand new Penske's and two other sets of extra springs, front axle and rear end. And this is Lasker's. Basically, this is his 360 pavement sprint car.
1: Yeah.
0: And you're selling this for how much? 35.
1: Yep.
0: Now it's just
1: with everything.
0: Oh, that's your hot wife.
1: Yeah, that's her helping me bolt in.
0: Oh yeah, so there you go. Lasker selling his, trying to get out of the pavement.
1: To get into dirt.
0: Now
1: I sell that.
0: Now what's this?
1: That's the new she shed. That's my wife's shed that I put up in the back right hand corner. Me and Coben,
0: for her to be able to do her stuff.
1: Yeah, well, to put her chicken stuff, all her chicken stuff, and her pool stuff.
0: This is the 30.
1: This is the 30 Model A now, fire
0: is
1: it, truck.
0: Is this a different one or
1: same one?
0: Same one. All right. So this is what it looks like outside of the motor.
1: Yeah.
0: Now, are you going to keep this or flip this?
1: I'm going to keep it for a while, but I'll flip it down the road.
0: All right. Now, hold on. So this
1: is a 75 Chevy square body.
0: 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That's a nice-looking truck. Look at I like the quads coming out the back.
1: That's Bobby. Bobby did it.
0: Really?
1: Yeah, he put the muffler system with Flowmasters.
0: You're trying to get rid of this one.
1: Yeah.
0: Now why don't you keep this one? Just because you got too much?
1: I don't have no place to park it.
0: I ain't got nowhere to park it. Now what? Oh, now is this?
1: That's the truck that Bobby got when he picked it up for me.
0: All right. So that's your 30.
1: That's a 30 Model A.
0: Model A.
1: Fire truck.
0: Fire truck.
1: Yep.
0: And that's what you were showing earlier.
1: Yep.
0: That you're going to try to put a hot rod motor on?
1: No. I want to buy some hot rod parts like your dad's got. You know, the good head and the good carburetor. Maybe a pair of deuces. Original 30s equipment. You know, the real stuff like your dad's got.
0: You need to talk to him. So here's Gene Lasker. First of all, Gene, my first observation in this is
1: mag wheels.
0: If you had a Skag.
1: If
0: you had a Skag, you wouldn't have to try to start this thing three times.
1: I know. Well,
0: you tried to start
1: this. It's all wrong with me, but I had to choke on.
0: Well, I'm just saying.
1: I know.
0: My Skag starts up like within a half a second.
1: I know. Well, I don't got a Skag yet.
0: One. Two. Three. Now, what does Gene do? Gene, in full redneck fashion, chases his dog with.
1: They won't get out of my way. They won't leave me alone.
0: So he can't. So are you trying to mow here? And they are just.
1: I'm trying to get out of there to mow, and they're just circling me and stuff. So I want to chase them around a little bit. Y'all want to play games? I'll show you. I can drive this thing.
0: You got four dogs?
1: Yeah.
0: Let me. If there was ever epitome of a redneck, you can't get any more redneck than that.
1: Watch me chase at it. I have a good round dog. Watch me chase at it. I got to round them all over in the corner, then I take off.
0: Is that a... What brand? What jobber brand? What is that?
1: I don't know. It's one of them orange dudes.
2: Husker.
0: It's not a Skag.
1: Kubota.
0: It's not a Skag. So anyway, Gene's got a 75 one-ton 383 stroker pickup truck that's really
1: square body Chevy.
0: That's really nice. And then I think that's really all you got for sale, right? Well, no, and then your 2022 Hurricane.
1: Yeah, you
0: got
1: to go way back, and then you'll see the and the Hurricane. Yeah, and I got some coupes that are getting done, and then we'll sell them too.
0: All right. Continuing on to our Lindsey Clancy, or is that Lindsey Clancy nonsense? And there was yet another copycat.
1: A third one.
0: Another copycat.
1: A second one.
0: Some big pig named Shauna Whitten. She, I think, burned her baby to death.
2: What a bitch.
0: Yesterday. And here's the deal, man. When you let a woman kill her three babies,
1: I want to be like her.
0: And you, and the municipality and the area that you live in is liberal ass, woke Massachusetts, and 11 people of the 12 person jury elected to find you not guilty by reason of insanity, it's just going to lead to problems. And women who think that they can do the same, and it's just a really bad precedent. I could never in a million years think that I could live in a society where a woman could kill three of her kids and pretty much get away with it. And the community she lives in is not giving her the death penalty, but is giving her, for lack of a better term, flowers for being mentally incompetent during the time of the murders, and giving her some wiggle room and or an excuse to potentially get out of this.
3: Now have the second Lindsey Clancy copycat, Shauna Whitten, literally burned her own child alive and is trying to claim that she was having psychosis.
0: I mean, once you've established that psychosis is in play, then what do you expect? I mean, part of the judicial and prison system is a deterrent for somebody to say, hey, I don't think I'm going to choke out my kids because the last chick that did it is in prison for the rest of her life. So I think I'm going to, try to deal with my postpartum depression here a little bit, keep it in check, get some help, but not harm my children. But instead, these women are like, well, the bitch got away with it. So why can't I take these kids anymore? I'm a little bit sad. Let me burn them.
3: Her kid was 15 months old.
0: 15 months old. At 15 months old, the kid is 100% compliant upon you. They can't do anything. No.
3: And died of smoke inhalation because she literally set everything on fire.
0: Yes, the Kubota is what I have. I have the 3-cylinder Kubota diesel in my 72-inch Turf Tiger 2. Skag.
3: Fire with him in the room.
0: Hold on here.
3: Everything on fire with him in the room. I hate that this is becoming a trend of mothers harming their own children and trying to excuse it with bogus insanity, please. But it's working.
0: Of course you're insane when you do this. It would take an insane person to do that. Burn your kid up. Choke your kid out. Kill your kid. But does that mean you don't face a penalty for that? Or is it we just glad hand you right to the middle ward, which is the furthest thing from what a women's penitentiary really is, and in 5-10 years you're walking the streets with John Hinckley, who was also mentally insane and shot our president, got a bullet in our president, paralyzed James Brady, and struck two other people. We're so soft as a society. We're as soft as butter in the sun. We're a bunch of pussies.
2: So it looks like, by the way, for this bitch, this is her second kid that she's killed. The first one supposedly was an accident that they're now looking at, that said that the kid choked on some chicken.
0: But you put
1: she just shoved it down into her throat.
2: In 2024,
0: you get the dad doing the same thing. They're throwing the key away on this dude.
1: Oh yeah,
0: what's next? Oh, I was on too much testosterone. I mean, that's what's next. If they're setting up where hormones can cause you to not be responsible for a heinous act, and postpartum depression is the firing of hormones in your little head, and you have, psychosis, well, what happens with a guy that's on testosterone replacement through his doctor, and he's jacked up on testosterone, he gets roid rage, chokes out his kid, Are they going to be like, well, you know, the average testosterone level of a man's about 1,100, but he was running about 4,000.
1: Wow.
0: And he got rage.
1: He didn't know it.
0: And he didn't know it. And he didn't know. I mean, that's the precedent that they're setting. If you're going to let the bitches off, you better let the dudes off, too.
3: Lindsey Clancy got a mistrial, even perhaps an acquittal coming soon. And now this woman has got a massive delay on her court date because now she has to go through competency tests. The victims in all of these situations are the children who are no longer...
0: Yeah, like the prosecuting attorney in the Lindsey Clancy deal, they were given a hard time. Oh, you only cared about the kids. You didn't care about the mom. Well, no, I don't care. I'm here because these three children don't have anybody else sticking up for them. And I'm here to be the spokesperson for the three dead babies that had no chance. And she started it with she killed the oldest one, the 5-year-old, first because she know he could run. So if she takes the baby down there, chokes him out, the 5-year-old could hear that. There was actually a psychiatrist that actually, you know, testified in the Clancy deal that said kids are actually pretty resilient and they can, you know, figure things out. And if the 5-year-old would have seen that, he probably would have ran out of the house and she couldn't catch him. And so she started with the 5, got him out of the way first, took 8 minutes to kill him, then went with the second youngest, took him to the bedroom, into the downstairs, but in a different area where he couldn't see his older brother, choked him out with a ligature for 8 minutes, then took the infant, which was 8 months and just in a crib, and choked him out.
3: Longer alive.
0: Who's there to stick up for the babies?
3: But how many times are we going to allow these moms to claim they're crazy in order to do something extremely evil?
0: Well, now, I'm not too far late. I'm going to go into words.
1: Did she smile or anything when she got off?
0: Mach, could you program crazy bitch on the way on the bump in?
4: Absolutely.
0: And then what she started doing, Gene, and I'm going to play a little bit of it when we come back, is during the testimony when experts were talking about finding the bodies and that they were dead and all this kind of deal. She started crying and they had to like stop court, let her get her composure together. Ugh. Was the bitch crying when she was choking out? No, the only three people that were crying, well, maybe them. Four, babies. Would have been the three babies and the dad when he got home. And now all these crazy bitches are trying to blame the... Well, Patrick did it. Patrick was sexually abusing the kids. She caught him, and he knew he had to kill them all. And he just didn't quite kill her because he threw her out the window.
1: But she said she did it to take the rap.
0: She did it because she's such an abuse. She said she did it because she's just so highly abused. No, instead we got her stupid ass attorney on Good Morning America asking Trump to pardon her. We'll do all that next.
5: He's hit the rattler. What comes next? We can only guess. The Bubba the Love Sponge Show returns after these words.

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3: That murder trial against Lindsay Clancy is finally over. Clancy's defense team petitioned the state Supreme Court. They argued Clancy was over-medicated and experienced.

0: Prosecutors maintain she acted intentionally and should be held criminally responsible.
1: Is Gene smarter than a second grader? He does have one to the good, even though he cheated.
2: On the third grade, I didn't cheat in second.
1: No, he hasn't cheated. He has not cheated. To his credit, Gene's not cheated.
2: His credit.
1: To his credit, Gene has not been caught cheating in second grade yet. He got caught cheating in third, which got him demoted down to second. He did pass.
2: Damn, and that was a good setup too, man.
1: He did pass his first test in second grade. Was it 11 to 9, Lummy?
3: 11 to 7.
1: 11 to 7. 11 right before 11 wrong. 11 right, 7 wrong. We will do Gene's second test of second grade. If Gene can cobble together three passing tests in a row, Gene goes back to third. So there's a lot hanging on this. Gene could be maybe.
2: Is there a light in the tunnel of this gimmick we're doing here? Anything?
3: Yeah. We get a party when you graduate.
2: Oh, we do?
1: Yeah. I mean,
2: you get to eat for free?
3: Yeah, but you keep failing.
1: Gene, you're in second grade. You got 10 more years of education before. I mean, you're never, in my opinion. I mean, this show might go on another 5 to 7 years. I don't think you'll get out of sixth grade ever. I mean, I think we're going to win one, lose two, win two, win one, lose two.
2: Coben said, I brought the peace sign back to America.
1: I don't know what that means necessarily. I don't know what that means.
2: Even when you put the peace sign out, it's two because I'm in second grade.
1: Right. There you go. So, embarking upon this Lindsey Clancy nightmare, this is, I think, a person. This is actually a part of the court proceedings I wanted to play. It's rather lengthy, but it's when the analysts and the forensic people, I think, start breaking down how the children were killed, and she can't stand to listen to it. I don't know if she had to be removed or she broke down. But they make some great observations in the fact that she knew what she was doing by killing the oldest
2: first
1: and working their way down to the youngest, and then actually calling her husband in between the killings, trying to buy more time. So she was of sound mind and knew, you know, if she's saying that she was not of sound mind and she was suffering psychosis, then you wouldn't have been able to plan. Okay, I got to kill the oldest first because it's the biggest flight risk. And then, oh, hold on, I got to call my husband and keep him. I got to give him another task to keep him away for another, 10 minutes. So you can reasonably think during those moments of this psychosis, but you're saying that while you're actually strangulating them, you are not of sound mind and didn't know what you were doing.
4: If she had tried to strangle one in front of the other, they would have known this is bad.
1: Yeah, she's saying, so if she would have tried to strangle one, gather them all up, well, probably the 3 and the 5-year-old would have, one of them would have got away.
4: And they would have tried to intervene or run and hide. And she had a very limited time. She didn't have time to try to find a child who ran off and hid. So taking Dawson first and moving him to a separate room.
1: I mean, this is a pretty good argument on behalf of the state by saying having a plan in itself shows you that she's not capable of forming rational decisions. She knew she had to have a plan in the order to be able to kill these children. So how can she say that she was not clearly thinking and that she was, having an out-of-body, there's a voice talking to me experience, when just in the killing of the kids, you got to have somewhat of a strategy.
4: Having Cora stay with Kellen and having Dawson go in another room, that's rational. That makes sense. That's ordered thinking.
1: Again, that's rational. Yeah. That's orderly thinking. Like, you are,
4: And we didn't show you that post that she made about Dawson being a handful and not being compliant to show she was a bad mom. We showed it to you because it proves she knew that he was a handful.
1: Dawson being the oldest, she knew she had posted, prior to the killing of these children, she had posted that Dawson's a handful. So Dawson would have never, if Dawson seen her choke out the youngest one first, Dawson would have split, went over to the parent, went over to the, you know, to the neighbors. Hey, listen, my mom just killed my brother.
2: Oh, man.
1: At five, Gene, you probably have 5-year old little grandbabies. They're fully they're fully functional little human beings. They can reason. They know what's going on, right?
2: Yep.
4: Gene knew that he was less likely to be compliant, to just go along. She knew that he might struggle. And so it made sense, rationally, to remove him and separate him first and kill him first.
1: And again, her whole jam, her whole gig has been, I wasn't rationally thinking. I was having an out-of-body, out-of-mind experience. I was suffering from psychosis, which is a byproduct of, you know, postpartum depression. So I was not of sound mind while I did this. Well, the state's saying you were. You were sound enough and smart enough to be able to strategically know who had to go first.
4: She brought him into that room, into the office, and closed the door. And she wrapped that band around his little neck. And she squeezed until he was unconscious. As the blood's pooling in his face and causing those blood vessels to burst.
1: I'm going to be honest with you, okay? I couldn't kill a child whose parents killed my, like my worst enemy, the people that I hate the most in life. I could never harm their children because their children doesn't have anything to do with their parents. Their children are children. Like, my Lord, let alone being your own. I couldn't even kill a stranger's kid who I hated. I mean, like, my God, you're a monster if you want to kill a kid. Now, 17, 18, 19-year-old takes a gun and kills my loved ones? Well, that's different. But a 5, 3, an 8-month-old? And let alone your own. Like, my God, to the point where after that you've strangled them unconscious, they're still not dead. You still got to be laying the wood to them. I mean, I think they pass out after, like, a minute and a half or 2 minutes. Jeez. And so it takes another 4 minutes. It took 6 minutes a kid for you to be dead. You know, now, just like when Rob Kahn puts you in a rear naked choke, you lose you just don't die. When you're choking somebody out, they first lose consciousness and they're not dead. They only die when you continue to restrict their airflow and you cause their brain to go 6 minutes without. That's when they die. That's when your brain officially is fried because it hasn't had oxygen for 6 minutes.
4: Causing him pain.
1: So to wrap a ligature, an exercise rubber band around a kid's neck, after a minute and a half or 2 minutes, they lose consciousness. And instead of just letting them fall to the ground and, you know, potentially regain consciousness, you continue to put 4 extra minutes in of just straight strangulation. They have blood that's pooling in their face, coming out of their eyes, coming out of their nose.
2: That part makes you crazy.
1: And you just are laying a wick to them.
4: In panic and confusion.
1: And think about this. Nobody's sticking up for these kids, and nobody can be their adversary or even their spokesperson. But before you die, your last thought in life is you're looking up there at your mom. By all accounts, everybody's world is your mother. You have a certain type of relationship with your father, and you have a certain type of relationship with your mother. Your mother carried her in her belly. She gave you life. She incubated you. She breastfed you potentially. There's just a different relationship and bond that you have with your mother. In most instances, she's your everything. And as you're looking up, hanging on to life, before you lose consciousness, you're looking at the person that you love unconditionally more than anything in life, and they're killing you. That's your last thought in life, is my mom is killing me. Mm. Now, the 8-month-old probably couldn't rationalize that, but I guarantee you the 3 and the 5-year-old can be like, why is my mom doing this to me?
2: Making me hurt.
1: My mom is killing me.
4: And defense
1: calls. And who's sticking up for them?
3: Well, the dad, I probably did, but he's
1: a killer.
2: He wasn't even there.
4: calls Dr. La Posada.
1: No, he wasn't there, Gene, because she sent him on an errand to keep him out of the house. He was there originally, and she said, hey, will you go down to CVS and pick up some this and some of that and some of this? And then after she killed the eldest one, she called him, the dad, to make sure that he was not necessarily that close to home. So she had she was mindful enough to strategically kill these kids in the right order and to kill the dad in between killings to make sure that he was still far enough away for her to get away, enact her plan.
4: To say, no, it wasn't 20 or 30 seconds. It was only 5 or 10 seconds that until he went unconscious. I'm sorry. How many seconds is it okay for them to have been in pain and panic and confusion? How about it wasn't okay for 1 second for any of those children to feel that?
1: Yeah, I mean, it's not cool to strangulate your kid for 1 second, let alone 6 minutes. Do you know how long? I can't even show you how long 6 minutes is by producing dead air or no content and just staying here still for 6 minutes. I would come. You just can't do it. 6 minutes of dead air. I'd lose every one of my followers and listeners. You're not going to sit through 6 minutes. It's ungodly a long length of period.
4: And they all felt it. All for up to 30 seconds. And then she continued strangling their limp bodies for 1 to 2 minutes to make sure they were dead. Deliberate premeditation.
1: Yeah, absolutely. Deliberate premeditation. And we got 11 of these sorry-ass, soft, woke-ass jurors that said that that's okay. It's okay to do that because she was not of a sane mind. She was not guilty by reason of insanity. And that's okay. And she needs to go to a mental ward and not a woman's prison. She needs to do, they're saying that the average person in a mental ward could be there 5 to 7 years. She could be out in 5. And now that it's a hung jury, experts are saying that they're not going to accept any plea deal from the state. And if they got an 11-to-1 decision last time, they'll get at least a hung jury again. And at that point, the state could just be like, we don't want.
2: We get paid anyway. We'll do it again and again and again until we get it right.
1: Gene, it's so costly for these counties don't have an additional $1 million or $2. Now the next time the jury is going to have to be sequestered, which means put up in a hotel room and fed and housed and transported. A lot of these counties don't have an additional $2, $3, $4 million to reach. They don't have the budget.
2: Oh, they got it.
1: No, they don't.
2: They let the Tanner house fall, boy. Who cares?
4: The indifference that she showed to their pain, to their struggle, to their suffering, leaving them there on the floor with the bands around their necks, completely indifferent. Because she had a plan and she was following it through.
1: I think the state
2: sucks.
1: I think the state did a great job.
2: No, we needed somebody better than that. They were gasping for breath.
1: Well, Jay said he would have got down on his hands and knees.
2: That's right.
1: And put a rubber band around his neck.
2: Let me show you what they went through.
1: And set a timer for 6 minutes and show the jury how long it is to be strangled for 6 minutes as he's on his knees.
2: That's right. Pull that strap tight on your neck and then puke in the garbage can right in front of them.
4: Just
2: that'll get
4: that.
2: Their attention.
5: Let me tell you something. I just passed the bar. My name's Esquire Gene Lasker, and I'm going to demonstrate what happened to these kids. Coben choked me out, and then I'm going to puke, and that's what happened.
4: Angled, and the pain and the confusion that they're going through, and it's being done by their mom.
1: Yeah, kind of what I was touching on earlier. I mean, they're looking up. You're looking up, and you see your mom. Like, man, I never thought I would be. I'm a kid. I'm playing video games and watching Bob the Builder and, learning how to wipe my ass and, eat big boy food. And, I'm a kid. I'm not supposed to be getting killed. I'm supposed to be doing kid stuff.
4: Their mom is the one that's hurting them. Their mom is the one that's killing them. That's extreme atrocity and cruelty.
1: And then they show the Lindsey Clancy bitch, and she's over here having hyperventilation or what have you. Sorry, the truth hurts, bitch. I'd turn around and say, you know what? Sorry, truth hurts, bitch. Keep hyperventilating and put it on your little clown show over there, because you know what? You know everything that I talked about was factually correct. That's how you did it. But now you're going to sit over here and be Johnny Crocodile Tears. Get over it.
6: Putting on a better scene. That's why she walked.
7: I can't. Oh, my God. Yeah.
4: She didn't see that.
6: See, I'd walk right over to her table and say, so why you got your head in your face? Why you got your hands on your face? Because you know you did it, didn't you? Say it out loud. Tell everybody right now. You did it. You choked him out.
1: You can't do that because she's not presenting herself as a witness on the stand, so you cannot go over there and ask her any questions.
6: Well, I would at least stand in front of her table and smack her table once in a while.
1: You'd get thrown out. Which is something you're used to. You've been thrown out
6: and get another lawyer in there would win the case.
4: Individual human beings with rights, with dreams, with futures, individually belonging to them. You heard about.
1: So enough of that nonsense. Mm. So what does Kevin Reddington do? He goes on what? Good Morning America.
8: Yes.
1: And this is what. And wait till I break this down and give you my opinion on this.
9: See. I'd like to say that perhaps Donald Trump, who felt compelled to speak out about this case, may very well, Mr. President, I would hope.
1: And by the way, when Donald Trump spoke out about this, he says he hopes Lindsey Clancy gets what's coming to her. That's what he said.
2: Good Trump.
9: Speak out about this case may very well, Mr. President, I would hope that you would consider this young lady, the type of person she is, what she's been through. And consider a pardon.
1: Are you kidding me? First of all, let me just tell you this.
2: Dude, you're
1: numbnuts. Kevin Reddington, you dumbass. First of all, you're a brilliant lawyer to even get the outcome that you did. But it just shows you, one, how screwed up Massachusetts is. One, how woke and liberal these complete insane idiots are. And secondly, when a president gives a pardon, he's got a whole list of people that potentially are looking for pardons.
6: But he's a federal dude.
1: Some of which can... By the way, you're right. This is not a federal crime.
6: Right.
1: This is a state crime.
6: He can't do that.
1: So he doesn't have any jurisdiction...
6: Or power to do that.
1: ...to power to pardon a person that's been convicted on the state level. So the only person that could issue a pardon would be your governor of Massachusetts, what... I would think you'd have a better shot of doing that because he's an absolute libertard with the rest of you numbnuts in Massachusetts. Ugh. But that being said, when the president makes a pardon, he strategically looks at, okay, how does that align with my base? Meaning the people that like me, voted for me, and support me. Now, granted, the president is currently what they call a lame duck president in the fact that he can't run for office again, so he can go rogue, and he doesn't have to really worry about his base, but he certainly wants to hand over a healthy Republican Party to potentially J.D. Vance or whoever runs for the Republican nominee. He wants to hand them a healthy party, not one that's been fragmented. And so his base... The people that are conservative, so to speak, not even MAGA, just the average Republican rolling up and down the street, who at the end of the day is who our president really wants to appease and make, he wants to make those people happy. Your base, I would say to the likes of 95-5, think this bitch should be given the death penalty. The average conservative Republican that rolls around Indiana, Ohio, Florida, Alabama, Georgia, Michigan, Texas, thinks that this bitch is a cold-blooded, pre-calculated murderer and should be on death row. So when you give her a pardon, you're pissing off. I mean, you are pissing off your base, right? I mean, Gene, you're MAGA, you're Republican,
2: yep.
1: And if he pardoned her, how mad would you be?
2: Yep.
1: You're like, no.
2: You got to be kidding me.
1: Now, Biden could pardon her. Barack Obama maybe could have pardoned her. I don't think Swingin' Bill would have.
8: No?
1: No.
2: Yeah.
1: No way. I'm just telling you right now, she's a crazy bitch. No way. So there's really no upside. And even if you go... conservative versus liberal. I mean, I guarantee you when I have Brian the Babyface Matroni in here, that he would say, absolutely, this chick does not. And he's by all accounts, you know, way more liberal than we are. But even liberals, free-thinking, good liberals, are like, no.
6: You think Brian's on her side?
1: No. No. There's only a small percentage of whacked liberals that are on their side. It's and unfortunately, most of them live in Massachusetts. Or I should say, fortunately, most of them live in Massachusetts. So I don't know that any high-ranking president, first of all, the president doesn't even have any jurisdiction over a state charge.
3: No.
1: Secondly, I don't know of any president that's going to make that leap of faith, just because even people that are liberal and Democrats don't think this bitch should get a pardon.
6: So what was the score?
1: 11-1. And not 11-1 to convict her, 11-1 to let her go.
6: 11 people said let her go?
3: Yeah, the crazy bitches.
6: You're
3: there.
6: Crazy.
1: And here's one of the jurors right here. I have two women jurors. And
6: they're all women?
1: There was 9 women and 3 men.
6: And not, 2 out of the 3 men said let her go?
1: Yep.
8: Yeah.
1: Oh, listen, man, here we go.
6: This world's done.
1: Not this world. Massachusetts. This would never fly in Florida. This wouldn't fly in Indiana. This wouldn't fly in Nebraska. This wouldn't fly in Georgia.
6: I'm cutting off anybody with a Massachusetts tag today.
8: Just his whole...
1: These are the people we're talking about right here. This woman was a juror.
8: Just his whole demeanor was funny. Uh-huh. And there was one time, whatever he...
1: And here's the deal. You as a juror, once they go through voir dire and they pick you as a juror and you're locked in and you've not done anything inappropriate or been tainted with or, you know, like did anything wrong with the rules of engagement as far as, you know, watching any video or talking to anybody outside the courtroom or anything like that, and you've made it through deliberations, it's your... I don't have to see this case the way the other 11. It's my right to interpret this case the way I see fit. The way I, you know, and so what you think is, you know, beyond a reasonable doubt in your mind is not the same as beyond a reasonable doubt in my mind.
6: She
1: That's what makes
6: on her neck.
8: Whole
1: no, she has shoulder pads or something. Here we go.
8: Demeanor was funny. Uh-huh. And there was one time, whatever he said, I don't know, but I went...
1: And now they're making this guy out to be the bad guy.
8: Because he was entertaining, yeah. Which was good because we needed some of that.
10: Yeah. And arrogant really at the enough. Same time.
11: Yes.
10: Like arrogant and entertaining. He would go back and forth between that.
11: Yeah.
12: But compassionate.
10: Yes.
12: Through his with his arrogance.
10: His compassion towards Lindsay.
1: You know what this is? This is 9 bitches that didn't get their way. And in today's society, you don't have to accept no as an option.
3: Remember who you asked who watches the View? That right there is their viewership.
1: Yeah, this is the View. This is these are the women that rub their vaginas to the View.
10: He was very arrogant. He really did not take anything that anybody said.
1: I figure they had like a Dr. Dan Diaco in there. You know what I'm saying? That kind of, or even a baby face. Like somebody that's very, very resolved, that really, really stands with a resolve, and it's not going to let people flap him up, and he knows what he wants, and he knows why he's going to vote, and he doesn't care if 11 people are ganging up on him. He's going to stay true. Just like you, Gene. Nobody can make you do. If you are this guy, and they're trying to get you to flip, you're like, hey, I ain't flipping. Show me all the evidence you want. I ain't flipping.
10: The nurses, he tried to ask a question about the medications, and we went back to the report from South Shore Hospital. We had the toxicology report. We could see exactly the amounts. The nurses in the room spoke to that and talked to
11: that. There were nurses on the jury.
10: Yes. Sorry. And they spoke to that specific thing. That was a question that he had. And he just completely disregarded the information that they gave him.
8: I mean, he had reasonable doubt. He admitted he had reasonable doubt after we watched that video of the interview. I think that's when it was.
1: It, you're now using the guy's words against him.
6: Yeah.
1: I mean, every one of you has reasonable doubt. Nobody knows for sure what the whole thing is reasonable doubt.
8: He admitted he had reasonable doubt, and I started filling out the form.
1: I started.
8: I was so excited. I actually, there were three forms I had to fill out, and I started filling them out. I wrote my signature on each one, and then he said, but I'm still not going to say that she's not going to.
1: These are nine bitches that didn't get their way, and God forbid somebody stood up to them, and they didn't get their way. They didn't get their participation trophy. They didn't win. They weren't glad-handed through life. And they didn't get their way. The system worked.
6: She looks like a man.
8: A reason of insanity.
13: I'm not sure if rogue is the right word, Sue, but every one of us in the hours of a frustration would get up and walk the room because you just couldn't sit anymore.
6: Oh, whatever.
13: And we'd all go over to the cart with the exhibits. I think, got up to the cart once.
1: I mean, they're kind of... Lummy, for lack of a better term, they're kind of doxing this guy.
3: Oh, yeah.
1: Like, this guy's being made out to be the community bad guy. What nut job's going to do? I mean, what if something happens to this guy? They're so making him out to be the boogie guy. He's the boogeyman, right? Gene, they're not putting this guy in a good light. None of them are saying, hey, listen, you know what? The system works where a person can have a differing opinion than the other 11, and that's how the system worked. And in this case, you cannot change somebody's mind, and it doesn't make him wrong and we're right. It's just the way the system works. But you're doxing this guy.
13: Once, very briefly, and went back to his seat. He would not interact with us and
1: yeah, because he knew you are a bunch of liberal view-watching bitches.
6: Has Massachusetts ever won a Miss America?
1: I don't know about that.
13: Try to understand.
1: I'm sure they have.
13: And we read to him on numerous occasions the definition of reasonable doubt from Judge Sullivan's instruction. He actually said one day in the end, well, why don't we have the judge come in and read it again? And we were like, no, we have it.
1: Reasonable doubt is made for everybody's own interpretation of that. And how he interprets it's not is the whole shooting match in itself. And he interpreted that differently than you did.
6: Because any thought in your mind is reasonable.
13: In front of us, we don't need that. And we would highlight it and, you know, so-and-so, this is...
1: I would just keep coming back with, yep, but she killed her three kids. Yeah, but there's reasonable... Yep, but she admitted to killing her three kids. Yeah, but don't you understand the medications and the beyond reasonable doubt? I know all that, but she's still...
6: Half of America's on it.
1: But she's still... Yeah, half of America's medicated on the same stuff she is. But you know what? She still killed her kids. She admitted to doing it. The police forensics show that she did it. Nobody is disputing the fact that, in fact, not even herself or her counsel are saying that she didn't physically do it. She strangled her kids. Yeah, but she wasn't of sound mind. Yeah, yeah, and you needed to be reasonable doubt. Yep, you're right on all that. But guess what? She still strangled her three kids.
13: Is the definition of reasonable doubt. But he had the hardest time getting off the fact that Lindsay viciously killed her children.
1: Yeah, I mean, yeah,
6: that's what she did. That's what she did.
1: You're right. You're right.
6: I get it.
1: We have the hardest time. Yes, at the end of the day, you answered your own question. She did it. She strangulated her three kids. I don't care what type of mind she was under.
6: I think she needs to go to the madhouse and they cut into her brain so we can see why she did it, so we can stop other people
1: That's called a lobotomy.
6: Yeah.
1: Say, take her and do a lobotomy.
6: Yeah, let's get a lobotomy going and let's make sure that them pills that she's taking, we can, you know, subsidize that in America and get them away from it so they don't do it.
1: Gene, are you ready? Lummy, will you please try to ensure the fact that we will not have any cheating going for our second test in the second grade?
3: We'll take our chance.
1: Is Gene smarter than a second grader? Next.
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1: I can't believe this is happening to such a great man. 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
2: 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Gene has known Kurt Morgan for 30-plus years. What a great deal. What a great guy. And what a great business he bought. He's
4: the quality. He didn't buy it. He built it from the beginning.
2: He built it from him and one dude.
4: Yeah.
2: So, Kurt, big fan. Thank you that all you do. Thank you for being an advertiser. And thank you for sponsoring Is Gene Smarter Than a Second Grader? The necessary sound effects needed when Gene gets something right. Right. There you go. Wrong. If he wins the entire competition, which means he gets 11 right before he gets 11 wrong. You know that. And if indeed he loses, now let me, is it your testimony that you have made sure that he doesn't have any cheating devices? He went to great lengths, nearly spent like
4: $800. Arms up, padded down, phone on his side of the fence down, not my side.
3: Are we taking his headphones off?
2: I don't think he, I mean, if you could maybe
5: I ain't got
2: just,
5: no electrical stuff.
2: If you could just maybe, let me take each headphone and look inside of it to make sure he doesn't have any type of like
4: head. Really? Ear.
2: Well, yeah, just, I mean, we have. Gene, you have forced us to do this, my friend. I mean, you know, had you
4: I'm gonna get me some spy ones that not, fit inside my ear.
2: Not caught cheating, we wouldn't be having to do this. So Gene has been clearly checked out. His chat is turned off. His text lifeline into Kurt Morgan has been turned off, and he is ready to complete. And now, don't forget, he's already passed one test in second grade. If he passes two more in second grade, he like let me if he'd win today
4: all right,
2: and
4: shut
2: Friday,
4: up. Let's get over with.
2: If he'd win today and Friday, he would go to third grade.
3: That's right.
2: Absolutely.
4: Absolutely.
2: Gene, oh, I got to pull up my questions here. Lemmy has verified this does come from a second grade testing source. Gene, here you go.
4: Here we go.
2: Which country is famous for building the Great Wall?
4: China.
2: Which city is the Eiffel Tower located?
4: Paris.
2: What is the name of the Earth's coldest continent at the South Pole?
4: Coldest continent at the South Pole would be, well, I know.
2: Which river flows through Egypt and is one of the longest in the world?
4: The Nile.
2: Who invented the light bulb that could last a long time?
4: The electric guy. Damn, I can't think of his name. Frankenstein.
2: Frankenstein. He invented the light bulb.
4: Of course.
2: Which famous ship carried the pilgrims to America?
4: Not the Santa Maria.
2: What do we call a sec? Oh, by the way, we've already done this question, so you potentially could have learned. We sometimes, Lemmy, when he missed questions, we'll right. Go do it again. What do we call the imaginary line around the Earth that's always hot?
4: The equator.
2: Which U.S. state is known as the Aloha State?
4: Hawaii. Hmm.
2: Which civil rights leader famous for having the expression, I have a dream?
4: Martin Luther King and Buffalo Avenue Powder Company.
2: It's actually Martin Luther King Jr., but we will give it to you.
3: I was going
2: to
3: say.
2: Lemmy, where are we at right now? He's smoking this.
3: 6-3.
2: 6-3. Six up.
3: Yes, that's right. Three wrong.
2: Which mountain range has Mount Everest

0: the tallest mountain. Which mountain range has Mount Everest?
1: What do you mean by that?
0: There's the range that Mount Everest is in is called something.
1: Is called high in the mountains.
0: High in the mountains. Okay. Who was the famous nurse known as the lady with the lamp?
1: Lady Madonna.
0: Which U.S. monument has four presidents carved in the side of the mountain?
1: Mount Rushmore.
0: Which sea creature is pictured on a Canadian nickel?
2: Oh.
1: On a Canadian nickel, which sea creature is a whale?
0: Who was the famous scientist who wrote about gravity and falling apples?
1: I don't know. Phil Runyon.
0: Phil Runyon. What is the highest mountain on Earth above sea level?
1: What is the highest mountain on Earth?
0: Yes.
1: That one we just talked about, Mount Rushmore.
2: Oh, no.
0: Lummy, what's the official score?
2: 7 right, 8 wrong.
0: Oh.
2: You're going the wrong way, Gene.
0: I know. In which country can you visit the Taj Mahal?
1: In the Taj Mahal is in Russia.
0: Which of the Great Lakes is the smallest by surface area?
1: Lake Michigan.
2: This isn't good.
0: Which U.S. city?
1: This isn't good.
0: Which is, what's the official score right
2: 7
0: now?
2: Right, 10 wrong.
1: Oh, no.
0: Which U.S. city served as the first national capital in 1789?
1: Oh. Which city?
0: Yep.
1: That would be Washington.
0: Second grade, bud.
1: Second grade, bud.
0: Still in second. Dark Match Steve needs to do that. Still in second. Welcome back. Gene still is in second grade. Well, you got one right and one wrong. So you have to put together a 3-game winning streak to get the third. Or, Gene, can you imagine if you lose Friday, then next Wednesday, you're in first grade, bud.
1: Wow.
0: But here's the deal. It goes to show you that I think just by the test results in itself, it shows you that we got you roughed into about the right grade. Because, you know, all of them are 11 to 7.
1: How do you know what the right grade is? Well, I'm down to second, going to be in first.
0: No, because,
1: could be worse
0: because,
1: than that.
0: Because there's no big blowouts. There's no big swings. Meaning, like, you know, you're real close on either. Whether you're right or you're wrong, you're real close. Like, it's, you know, 7 yeah. to 11, 9 to 11, 11 to 9. Not, you know, like, it's not blowout. Like, when you were in fourth grade, you got blew out one time 0 to 11. Which shows you that you're not capable of fourth grade.
1: I'm going to the spy place.
0: Gene, and you just got to let it run its course, my friend. You want to hear some of the questions I skipped?
2: Yeah, let's hear.
0: Okay, because I'm trying to pull for them. Which is the name of the desert covering parts of China and Mongolia? The Gobi Desert. Like, nobody knows that, right?
1: So I
0: didn't ask it. You know, like there's some questions I just didn't ask because I knew that it just, you know, he wouldn't be able to get it. I thought he would get the gravity and the falling apples gimmick.
2: Yeah.
0: I thought he'd get
2: Phil Runyon. Yeah, that's close. I mean, that guy is a scientist.
0: Yeah.
1: Yeah. So I thought who he was.
0: So continuing on, this makes me, I've researched it, and I think it's valid. Now, I don't know if the dad still lives in Texas, and I don't know that California can extradite him back, you know, come get him out of Texas and take him to California because his wife. So just to give you kind of the Reader's Digest version of what we're getting ready to watch. And so there's this man and this woman and they have this child. And then, of course, like over half of all marriages or anybody that, you know, it doesn't work out. I mean, I think the divorce rate is, you know, well over 50%. So it's 50-50 as to whether it's going to work out. This doesn't work out. So he has 50-50 custody, which is great. That means you get to be 50% of this child's life. And it's a little boy. It's a little boy. So that's great. You know, a dad and a boy have a special connection, just like a boy and his mom does. And hopefully the little boy's not looking up and his mom's not strangling him and killing him. And it's just under normal circumstances. Well, this one is certainly not. Because the dad is a hey, I got me a boy. You know, just like my son Tyler or Gene's son Coben, we're going to try to teach him to do boy type stuff. I'm trying to teach my kid how to be a race car driver. You're going to teach Coben how to be a businessman and run the powder coating business and work on motors and four wheelers and well, whatever. Well, so at age 2 or 3, they separate. The husband and the wife get a divorce. Dad gets 50%. Mom gets 50%. So the kid starts coming over to the dad's house, and he starts telling his dad that he's a girl. And the kid and the dad's like, well, why do you think you're a girl? And he's like, well, because mom is telling me that I'm a girl. He's like, you're not a girl. You're a boy. So she wants to, the woman wants to, like, start transitioning this kid into being a girl, like, through chemical castration, through hormone treatment. By the way, the kid's 3 or 4 or 5 of this. The kid's, it's a little guy. And the dad.
1: She put him into the doctor to make him into a girl?
0: Well, I think so. And they're in Texas, and Texas steps in, being a red conservative state, like, nah, nope, nip, nip, nip. We're not doing that. You're not doing that. We have laws in place that, you know, liberal Lindas like you can't be telling your kid, your boy, that it's a girl. If your boy at 18 wants to figure out or identify as a woman, that's great. That can happen, but not now. So she moves to California, where they encourage this kind of deal. Mm. So they now are going to make the dad pay for a chemical castration of his child, or they're going to throw him in prison.
3: Wait, right?
4: No. I'm a girl.
3: Who told you you're a girl?
4: Mommy.
3: When did she tell you you were a girl?
4: Because I love girls.
3: Oh, I see. So mommy told you you're a girl?
4: Uh-huh.
5: The state of California says that I have to pay for the chemical and physical castration of my son as child support.
1: You got to be joking me.
0: No, this is not a joke.
1: I kill her.
0: Well.
1: And then just go to jail.
2: Well, now she has full custody. For me. She has full custody of the kid in California.
0: Yeah. She has full custody and
1: California needs to be wiped out.
2: And she's a doctor, too, so she...
6: The views and opinions made by Gene Lasker are not necessarily those of our advertisers or this radio station.
0: Can't be killing...
1: Okay, then God, I don't ask for much, but you know,
0: dear Jesus,
1: let a good
0: dear Jesus, I'm not paying for my kid.
1: Earthquake, take California.
0: But could you have an earthquake?
1: You don't even have to kill nobody. Just break it off and just let it float out.
5: I'm not going to pay that child support. I'm not going to pay anything to hurt my son.
7: And that means you'll be going to prison?
5: California is going to send me to prison for that.
7: So, Jeff, you are going through something. You've been going through something.
0: Wow.
7: That is probably
0: I mean, I can't even wrap my head around what we've become as a country, various states, various political affiliations. Mm-hmm. I can't wrap my head around where did common sense abandon us and we just turn into a bunch of weirdos. Now, listen, if your kid is a little feminine growing up and he wants to be potentially a woman or a girl, you know, he can be a little sissy and be that way all through, you know, his younger years. And then when your son turns 18, your son can make that determination as to what they potentially might want to become hormonally. and that's on them. But to make a father, as part of his child support obligations, to pay for your child to be chemically castrated with, if you say no, Paxan, they're going to put you in prison. How do we not have somebody that can step in with some common sense and say, no, hold on, we can't do that. We can't put a man in prison because he won't cut off his kid's balls. No.
7: A father's worst nightmare.
8: Yeah.
7: Tell me when this started.
0: I'll tell you what I would do. I would abduct my kid and leave. Become like, move to Canada. Something. I mean, you at that point, I mean, but it seems like they got the kid brainwashed. The kid wants to be like, you know, I'm a girl. Isn't, shouldn't
9: that
0: be, that
9: the next day.
0: Shouldn't that be child support? Shouldn't that be child endangerment that you've,
9: yeah.
0: Your kid at the age of four, five, or six, however that child is, your kid can't come up with that on his own. No. That has to be taught to him. You're a girl. That's constantly being drilled into him by his mom. By the way, like Lemmy said, his mom's a doctor.
2: Oh, and they're twins, too. They're twin kids.
8: Started when my son was about...
9: Twin boys?
2: Girl, boy. They haven't identified the other kid, but obviously now one is named Luna, and it's a girl.
0: Here we go.
8: Two years old. My ex-wife, who's a pediatrician in Coppell, Texas, started thinking that he might be a girl and started trying to transition him to a girl. And when I tried to put a stop to that, she filed for divorce and used her relationships with care providers.
0: And those doctors stick together. Absolutely they do.
8: To force me out of my house. And so I moved about a mile up the road from my son's. She filed for divorce formally. And I had 50-50 custody of him. And just after his third birthday.
0: Three. He's three. Mm. After his third birthday. Three. Three-year-olds cannot. They don't have the ability. Lummy, you've had a three-year-old. I think Walker's now four, correct?
2: Yes.
0: They don't have the ability to even wrap. They don't even have the concept of what you're trying to brainwash them in. Like, they don't know.
9: They're just listening.
0: They're just going along with the deal. What mommy says and daddy says is what I got to go with. Because I don't have the ability to learn this on my own. At three, I don't have the ability or even the mindset to be able to understand what the concept of changing my gender is. I'm three. I want to watch Monster Truck and Bob the Builder and all the other things that three-year-olds want to do. Three-year-old stuff. Not getting deep into the what people want to be or identify themselves as. That doesn't start happening until you're a teenager.
8: They, you know, I took the first iPhone video I'd ever taken, and it was him telling me that he thought he was a girl because his mommy tells him a girl. You can go on YouTube and just search for Mommy Says I'm a Girl. You'll find that video. She was telling him things like, you know, she would put him into timeout and say, don't be a boy. The monsters only eat boys. And weird.
0: I mean, that should be child abuse.
9: Yeah.
0: That should be child abuse.
8: Things like this. And she began to then socially transition him. And that led to a titanic battle in the state of Texas that culminated in me getting the procedures outlawed.
0: Perfect. State of Texas is like, absolutely. We're not doing this. And what does she do? She moves to California.
8: In Texas. And the political establishment in Texas allowing her to come to California so she could still castrate him even though I got it outlawed.
0: Can you believe it?
9: No.
0: Then we got this poor guy from Indiana. They're trying to put him in jail. If there's somebody that's in the news cycle today that genuinely doesn't need prison and needs to go to a mental ward because they're having mental issues, and penalizing this guy probably isn't what's best for society, but getting this guy some help. Poor guy's got, he's so crazy in the mind that he cuts off his balls and lights them on fire. Cuts them off of his body and then lights his genitalia on fire. When the fire, the rescue people get there, they find his shriveled up penis and testicles, deep, like barbecued.
1: He cut everything off?
0: I think so. And they're going to charge him for felony arson. Now, it's my understanding that arson is when you put something, when you light something on fire, that
1: don't belong to you.
0: You garbage and what have you, but something that you're trying to, a structure or, not your
1: balls.
0: I mean, they're kind of your balls to light on fire, are they not?
1: Right.
0: Yeah. And, this guy, I don't think putting him in the Indiana penal, men's prison system is what this guy genuinely needs to go to the funny farm. Yeah, incarcerating him and penalizing him in prison is not going to do anything for society. This guy needs help. Let alone, so the guy cuts his nuts, he cuts off his penis and his testicles, lights him on fire, and now we're going to put him in, we're going to penalize him for that. Why not? That guy needs help, right?
1: If you cut all that off, would your insurance just, turn you into a vagina?
0: I don't know. I don't know. I got that story next.
9: Just so you know, hot dog.
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0: Slim, Bubba Army, number 64, custom embroidered, unbelievable quality hockey jerseys. They're going to sell out today. Get them while you can. Appreciate you. Here's the story out of Indiana. And then that's followed up with a story from Egypt. Egypt had, there's this like 37, 38-year-old, kind of hot. She's had a lot of plastic surgery. I think her ass is too big. She's had one of those Brazilian butt lifts. And she's like this big time. She's kind of like the equivalent to the Kardashians over in Egypt. And she decided to be part of a drug smuggling operation. And they found her guilty. And guess what? They're going to hang her.
1: Oh, hang her.
0: Yeah. Yeah. And she's just slinging a little bit of drugs. I mean, large quantities, actually. But there's no, she was insane when she was made these decisions to import the drugs. She doesn't, got this fancy attorney. What was her mindset? She had an out-of-body experience. She heard voices. Nope. Bitch is guilty. You can appeal it to the Egyptian appellate court, but that doesn't usually work, and we're going to hang you. You're sentenced to death. Why can't we go back to that?
2: Please.
0: Why can't we go
2: in
0: back?
2: In a hurry.
0: Why can't we go back to, like, you know, listen, an eye for an eye. When you do something, there's no wishy-wash way you can get out of it. You just did it. You're tried by a jury of your peers. Well, in this case, I mean, the jury of her peers damn near try to let her go.
1: That's right.
0: That's how screwed up we are.
3: He set his own genitals on fire. Police say Christopher Pettin.
0: By the way, Fort Wayne, Indiana, which is about 39 miles from where I grew up.
3: Fort Wayne first told them he'd been stabbed. Later, police say he admitted to cutting off his genitals in the garage of his mother's home. The 36-year-old then reported.
0: Now, can you imagine the intestinal fortitude it would take to just whip out your ween, stretch arm, strong it out, and just, I mean, that's the most sensitive part of a man's body. I mean, like, it just makes you want to, like, cringe thinking about it.
2: I'm cringing, and it ain't even happening to me.
3: He told authorities he poured gasoline on the dismembered organ. And
0: so he cut him off, then throwed gas on him to burn, to stir fry him.
3: The 36-year-old then reportedly told authorities he poured gasoline on the. He admitted to cutting off his genitals in the garage of his mother's home.
0: So once Jeannie cut him off,
2: he was mad at him.
0: Then I guess he might have been mad at. Listen, you, I'm mad at your penis. You just gonna burn you up.
3: The 36-year-old then reportedly told authorities he poured gasoline on the dismembered organ and set it on fire.
0: I don't even think that the, you know, like with Lorraine Bobbitt and some of the people that've had their wieners cut off where they try to reattach them if they can find the wiener. I think with Lorena Bobbitt, she threw it out the side of the, like, she threw it out on the side of the road, and the police and
2: had to go back and get
0: they
2: it.
0: They went and got it and reattached it on the Bobbitt dude, you know, his original stock penis. But I think when you stir fry your penis, I don't think they can reattach it. I'm like, listen, you burned it all up.
3: 6-year-old then reportedly told authorities he poured gasoline on the dismembered organ and set it on fire. Our sister station in Indianapolis reports that he is now facing a charge of arson.
0: So how about, now listen, so this dude here, now if there's any person that we've talked about today that really genuinely probably doesn't need to be penalized by meaning going to prison for arson or going to jail for arson. Arson is like when Gene burns down his shop for insurance money. That's
2: could happen.
0: That's arson. You know, arson is when you deliberately set fire to something for, you know, either to just burn it down, you know, illegally, or to, usually arson is tied to some type of insurance fraud where you're trying to, like, you know, bamboozle the insurance company into giving you what you have your, you know, whatever you're burning down insured for, and you get the insurance money. And then that is punishable by, you know, an arson charge in whatever level felony it could potentially be. And then, you know, you're going to probably do some jail time.
2: So if he was Bubba Army, what do you think he said out loud?
0: I don't know. He's not Bubba Army. Let's hope that he's not Bubba Army. So, but here's the deal. So out of everybody we've talked about today, if there's somebody that genuinely doesn't need to be punished, how can they charge you for arson if you're only trying to burn up your testicles I mean, he didn't burn up his mom's garage.
1: Yeah, that's what he did.
0: Oh, he did.
1: Yeah, it was in the garage, which, impressive enough, he walked away, walked downtown. That's when the cops found him.
0: Like, bloodied?
1: Oh, yeah.
0: But, hold on. The arson was... Talk about an insane out-of-body, I-hear-voices experience. If there's anybody that I potentially give a pass on and say, okay, let's not put him in prison for 3 years. Let's get him some help. Because I don't know that you can punish this dude any more than he's been punished, having cut off your complete genital... Am I assuming testicles and ween?
1: It just says in this report, just his penis.
0: Just his penis?
1: Yes.
0: Well, that's even worse. Now you just got a big set of balls there with nothing. Like, now you don't even got a trunk. I mean, right?
1: Yeah.
0: I mean, okay, hold on. All the men in this room, even building, if somebody put a gun to your head, Gene, and said, Gene, you got to cut off, I'm going to kill you and your entire family, but unless you cut off one of the two, you can either cut off your balls or you can cut off your ween. I'm cutting my testicles off.
1: Yeah.
0: I'm not cutting a ween. No way. I don't know that anybody could make any type of other choice, right?
1: Well, I guess it's coming out.
0: Lummy, if I said ween or balls, you have to choose one, or I'm killing your entire family. Yeah, cut off the balls.
1: Yeah,
0: you can live without your balls.
1: Yeah,
0: I think.
1: Well, he says I guess he's coming out now that he has longstanding mental health issues.
0: Yeah, you think
1: he had psychotic like episodes, and he doesn't remember cutting off his penis.
0: He doesn't remember.
1: No, but he did leave his testicles.
0: Well, that's completely reverse engineering the whole weirdo thing, meaning like, hey, I don't got a ween anymore, which means they may have to rewire how you pee. You might have to pee into a bag. But if you got your ween, then you can at least pee. I don't know that you can be sexually active without your testicles.
2: Why?
0: I don't know.
2: Then you can spit for free.
0: No, what I'm saying, Gene, is like, I don't know if you can get an erection if you don't have your testicles.
2: Balls don't make you get hard.
1: Don't they produce testosterone?
0: Hey, Alexa, can a man get an erection without his testicles?
4: I'm not quite sure how to help you.
0: Of course, you never know nothing when I have a little bit of a crazy outlier question.
1: Yes, it is possible to get an erection without one or both testicles through hormone levels.
0: Yeah, but you're going to have to be on hormones.
1: Yes. Well, I mean, it's better than not having a penis.
0: No. Like I said, I'm the originator of this particular equation, and that is I'll cut my testicles off every day and twice on Sunday before I lose my ween. Like, your testicles, I don't even care about them. I don't even care about my testicles. My ween, on the other hand, I love it. I love my ween.
1: Yes.
0: This guy's got it all wrong. It just shows you how insane he truly is by picking the wrong one, right?
1: Yeah.
0: But this guy certainly doesn't need to go to prison and say, sir, we're going to sentence you to 4 years for felony arson.
2: No. Better than keeping him on the streets, though.
0: No, but you know what? Gene, he genuinely needs some psychotherapy. Like, this guy needs to talk some...
2: Or be killed, and he'd probably get killed.
0: They're not going to say, hey, see Johnny in cell block C?
2: Yeah.
0: Let's go ahead and shank him because he cut off his penis. No, they say, see Fred in cell block C? He's a chomo, and he had children. Let's kill that guy. They don't kill the guy that cut off his wiener. They don't. That's not any cred in prison. Hey, man, I shanked a guy without his penis. Oh, yeah, cool. But you let the chomo go? Yeah, I don't care about the chomo. No, it's like, hey, I killed the chomo, and the guy with no testicle, he didn't cause me no problems. He's like, that guy needs to be delivered another curveball in life, right? Poor guy, I kind of feel sorry for him. But I'm gonna give my ho ho off my commissary.
2: My ho ho,
0: yeah, ho ho.
1: So it looked like they did try to reattach it, but it was too charred.
0: Yeah, it was too barbecue.
1: Yes.
0: It ended up being like a little shish kebab.
1: Mm.
0: I'm going to be honest with you. When I'm, not aroused, I don't, I don't know if I have that much real estate to be able to just lop it off. Now, when I'm aroused, yeah, I mean, I'm respectable, but I'm not when I'm just laying normal.
2: Well, maybe he.
0: Every one of us probably saying just laying normal, like the way you're laying right now. I'm not overly large or anything. I'm just kind of. Hanging out. Probably the only person that's overly large is Dan.
1: That's true.
0: Like, natural. naturally, you know, we need to be excited.
2: Well, looking at this chalkboard, he's the next guy to do himself in.
0: Who, Dan?
2: Yeah.
0: I mean, I know. I hate Brian. I'm going to kill Brian. Brian is an effer. Brian sucks. Brian is stupid. Man, Dave, you know what? Lummy, can you take a picture of that so I can send it to his brothers? It might be an inter. We might need to do an intervention with him. An intervention. Yeah. He's got this much hate and disdain.
2: Man, we love you, Dan. We got to help you.
0: Yeah, Dan, you need help, bud.
2: Seriously.
0: I mean, seriously. We all need to do a step in here. That's like eighth grade, you know, some dude took your girlfriend kind of deal. Meanwhile, you're a single, you know, millionaire doctor and lawyer rolling around Tampa, you know, hooking up with 30-year-olds, hot, ton of money. What do you got to be mad about?
2: Really?
0: But all this rage that you have for Brian, one guy really, really, really triggers him, right?
1: Sure does.
2: God. Looks like it.
0: Lummy, can you take a picture of that? Brian's going to see it tomorrow. I mean, he left it for Brian, right?
2: Yes, he did.
0: I mean, he didn't erase it.
2: No, he didn't.
0: And that's his writing.
1: Oh, no, it's him. I saw it yesterday.
0: Yeah. And just the amount of, like Gene said, just the amount of effort it takes to write all that. And in cursive, I think.
1: It's his Dr. Scratch. Mm.
0: Just think about this guy, you know, this guy saves people's lives and makes people feel better about themselves through plastic surgery, and then is a lawyer and makes, you know, represents people in car accidents and things like that, does a lot of good, but he's got all this rage for some, you know, fellow attorney.
2: 81 words.
0: 81? I don't know that he's ever written 81 words ever outside of schooling as an adult. Now, he probably has to with some of his legal briefs and stuff.
2: I can't believe he's in trouble. Dan is begging for help right now.
0: Yeah. Help me.
1: Gene sees it.
2: I've been staring at it the whole day going, I just can't believe it. I just can't make a sense of it. I just,
0: the amount of time required.
2: I write this one time about Babyface, but, and then circle it and leave it, but, you know.
0: Maybe put an asterisk beside it, right? A little star, maybe a little stick man getting kicked in the butt by a foot.
2: Little, you know,
0: a little arrow pointing up to your words, right?
2: Yeah. But all of this, Dan?
0: So, the equivalent to our Kim Kardashian in Egypt. She was like part of this really big, you know, drug distribution deal of, I think, cocaine.
1: Oh.
0: And that's really highly illegal in Egypt. And they sentenced her to death.
1: What did her male counterparts get?
0: I don't know.
5: On her social media accounts, she flaunted a luxurious lifestyle. Trips to Paris, designer brands, and lavish parties.
2: She kind of looks like Hulk Hogan's ex-wife.
0: Sky?
2: No, Linda.
1: Linda.
0: Linda.
2: The eyes.
5: On September 5th, Egyptian television presenter and influencer Sarah Khalifa was sentenced to death.
0: Sarah Khalifa. Now hold on.
2: She was Egypt, sentenced to death.
0: Egypt does not play. Check this. Let me play this again.
5: Sir Sarah Khalifa was sentenced to death by hanging on drug trafficking charges.
0: Death by hanging. And I think in Egypt, it's public hanging.
2: Can we go see that?
0: Well, we could.
2: We could go with our Egyptian family friend.
0: Well, we could go with my brother-in-law.
2: Yeah.
0: Yeah.
1: Well, guess what? The nine male guy co-defendants she was with, they just got prison time.
0: She's the only one that got hung?
1: One other person.
0: So there was 11 people, 2 get hung and 9 are doing prison time.
1: Yes.
0: And she's one of the 2 hangings.
1: Yes.
5: Alongside 11 other defendants. According to the court, those condemned were part of a syndicate that imported substances to manufacture and traffic narcotics.
2: They had bulletproof vests on.
0: Well, here's the thing, Gene. And when you go to court in Egypt, they put you in one of these little boxes like a prisoner. Like they don't let you go out and, you know, be all dressed up and what have you. They put you in a box like a caged rat.
5: First arrested in April 2025.
2: Well, that's a lot of cocaine.
5: After authorities seized more than 750 kilograms of synthetic drugs. As well as the raw.
0: I mean, is that like cash and guns and cars and everything part of what they bought?
1: Yes.
5: Materials used to make them from 2 apartments being used as laboratories. After deliberation, the court referred the case to Egypt's Grand Mufti, the country's highest authority on Islamic law, to seek his religious opinion. The death penalty was then handed down. those condemned are still able to appeal the decision. At 39 years old, Sarah Khalifa is well known in Egypt for her show Mission Impossible, which focuses on security and crime issues. She has also hosted programs on online platforms and has over 2.5 million followers on Instagram. Egypt imposes the death penalty for several crimes, including premeditated murder, terrorism, some rape offenses, and drug trafficking. According to Amnesty International, Egypt issued 492 death sentences in 2025.
0: 492!
2: How many got killed, though?
0: Well, I probably all of them.
1: I don't think they wait.
0: Yeah, they don't go through a long appeal process.
5: And executed.
0: Hold on.
5: Hold on.
0: Let's be quiet here.
5: Well, Egypt issued 492 death sentences in 2025 and executed 23 prisoners.
0: Some of them are getting it appealed, right?
1: Yeah, that's nice of them.
0: Carmelo Anthony, the African-American guy that killed the high school Austin Metcalf guy.
1: Oh, yeah.
0: They're trying to, like, I don't know if they're going through another trial or evidentiary hearing or what, but his texts were revealed in court yesterday, and it's not good. You don't see people sticking up for him now as much as they did before.
2: What did he say?
0: He said some Carmelo Anthony alleged racist and homophobic texts revealed in court docs. I think he was saying how many whiteys was he going to kill, or I don't know. You know, that's what the story's all about.
2: To make up for what's going on?
0: I don't know. No, before it happened, before he went out and killed.
2: So he premeditated going to kill a whitey.
0: Well, I think he premeditated that he potentially doesn't like white people. We'll do that next.
6: I began to hallucinate and thought a houseplant was talking to me.
7: Prescription medication.
8: Oh, man.
7: Prescription medication.
8: Rare delicacy.
9: It takes a lot of great prescription medication to make the shows sound this mediocre. The Bubba the Love Sponge Show returns after these words.

0: lost your first test of, well, second test of second.
1: I'm 1-1, so I'm fine.
0: You're 1-1. You hopefully can put
1: pull it out.
0: Three together so we can go to third. Here's what I was speaking about earlier. This is the Carmelo Anthony guy that I think is what, serving 35 years, 25 years, 17 years for the killing of Austin Metcalf.
2: Not enough. I think 30, yeah.
0: The two high school kids, and this guy stabbed him, the white kid, right in the heart. Just one little stab killed him. He was in a tent that he wasn't supposed to be in. They asked him to leave. He threw a fit and stabbed a guy. And then, of course, the African-American community and everybody's like, you know, oh, my God, there was no black people on the jury. This is injustice and what have you. This poor guy, he was a great kid. And now his texts that were not allowed as part of evidence in the first trial are now coming out.
3: To new court documents, Carmelo Anthony expressed his hatred for black women and gay people in text messages that prosecutors didn't present.
0: Now, hold on. So those same African-American women that were standing out the courtroom saying, oh, my God, you're putting another black man in jail and he's innocent, and justice for Carmelo. He was texting privately that he hated African-American women.
3: At trial. Carmelo's alleged prejudice messages were included in new court documents first obtained by the Daily Mail, writing to one friend that he despises black. He goes on to say,
0: I despise black bitches. That's what they bleeped out.
3: All that wig glue getting to their brain, and adds they need to go die. In a different set of text messages from 2021, when Carmelo was either 13 or 14 years old, he told a friend he supports Donald Trump instead of Joe Biden because Trump doesn't like gay people and neither does he. Carmelo also wrote, these gay people are everything up. Besides just the messages he sent, Daily Mail reports there are photos included in the legal documents which show Carmelo posing with a slew of weapons, including a handgun and an AK-47 style rifle. The outlet states he also
0: took... You notice how you don't have anybody saying anything now?
1: Yep.
0: Nobody's...
3: A video of himself pointing a gun at a house before running away on January 4th of 2025. In November 2024, Carmelo bragged to a then-girlfriend about taking a gun and knife to school, which is a chilling detail given he stabbed Austin Metcalf.
0: Yeah, given the fact that he had a knife in his backpack at the track meet.
3: Yep. 6 months later with a knife he pulled from his bag. As you know, Carmelo's legal team is working on his appeal after a jury convicted him of in June. He was sentenced to 35 years in prison. These details apparently...
0: Everybody's like, oh my God, he's such a young kid. 35 years. Isn't that a little excessive?
3: He didn't come up during Carmelo's trial because a gentleman's agreement between the prosecution and defense...
0: They're like, we don't need these texts to find this guy guilty. So... as part of a gentleman's agreement to not make the kid look even worse than he already does,
3: two sides,
0: we won't do it.
3: Apparently agreed to keep damaging details of the teenager's lives out of the case and focus on the incident itself. We've reached out to Carmelo's attorney. So far, no word back.
0: No word back. Man, love me. Tell me I didn't time that absolutely perfect.
2: You did.
0: My God.
2: Sarah. Drop the mic.
0: Sarah, I love you too. So put it up with this animal. I wish one of those king courses would have jumped up on your zero turn and taken a hunk out of your forearm.
1: They tried to, man.
2: Oh, no, they did.
1: I got to fight them off sometimes.
0: Tomorrow, the baby face. And let me go. We already got probably the majority of the show laid out for us already.
1: Poor Dan.
0: Yeah. God dang, Dan. I think you're not. I got to get a hold of Steven and Jay. Maybe have an interaction.
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1: I think Ric Flair's days are numbered.
2: Whew.
1: How old is he? I think he's 75, 76.
3: Yeah, I'd kick his ass right now.
1: Hey, Alexa, how old is Ric Flair? 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
2: 77.
1: Is he 77?
2: Yes.
1: Yeah. Dan, I don't know if it's really a good look for you to be saying that you can kick a 77-year-old's ass, because, you know...
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0: minutes into the show, no Gene Lasker. No signs of him either.
1: I haven't heard from him either.
0: Haven't heard?
1: Nope.
0: Nothing, but in any consolation, if you can hear this, Gene, don't go 120 down any road. Just keep pretending to stay. I think you can go about 10 mile an hour over the speed limit at this time.
1: Yeah.
0: Just take your time. No big deal. I'm sure. I mean, now if he's not here by, 15:20, we might want to start shaking the bushes a little bit.
1: Yeah, I kind of figured maybe he got stuck at 7-Eleven.
0: Yeah, maybe there was a holdup and he had to gun the guy down. I will tell you, man, today is the first day that I've tried the Kickin' Acai. They come in big and small. I like the little minis. They are 7.5 or 6 ounces of the Lick Energy drink, the official studio sponsor of the new Klim Compound and Bubba the Love Sponge Studios. And I got a little mini going, 0 calories, 0 fat, a little bit of sodium, and I think 100 grams of caffeine. So
1: they're very clean.
0: They're very clean, and like sometimes one's a little too much. Well, usually I can go through one in the show, and I'll crack open a second, but I only drink a quarter of it. This makes it so that you can do it like in halfies. So thank you to Lick Energy. 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There's a 15% Bubba code upon checkout, and get all you want. They're great. Well, welcome, Gene Lasker. How are you, my friend? What happened? You okay? Everything okay? You on Facebook trying to sell about $150,000 worth of stuff?
2: Man, I want to sell everything.
0: I know. I don't want to talk about that right now. I have it actually listed as a standalone feature. I have your Facebook pulled up, and it's just like a constant carnival / flea market. Bring new stuff in, sell the old stuff.
3: Right.
0: Bring new old stuff in.
3: Fix it up.
0: Fix it up.
3: Sell it.
0: Well, or keep it.
3: Or keep it.
0: And then I got new stuff that's really old stuff that I haven't even driven, like brand new four-wheelers.
3: I bought that 250 four-wheeler, brand new.
0: Drove the grandkids around one time and haven't driven it since.
3: Never again. And it's went,
0: it may have gone 45 mile an hour, the fastest it's ever gone.
3: It ain't even ate up a tank of gas yet. It's already went through 2 batteries.
0: Yeah, exactly. Did you know, I just bought, my truck is right out front. Usually I have it parked in the side.
3: Yeah.
0: I just put a new battery in it last February, so it's a year and 4 months. Dead battery. You can't charge it. It won't take a charge. Nothing. Dead cell.
3: We're getting ripped off everywhere in the United States for everything.
0: Yeah, now they're making shoddy batteries. Usually a battery can last you, 4-5
3: years.
0: 5 years.
3: No problem.
0: They got batteries lasting 18 months now. So I got to go take it out, take it down to an auto, wherever the hell I bought it.
3: And they don't mind warrantying it because, you know what? You got to buy something while you're in there.
0: Yeah. Nuh-uh. I'm going down there. And I'm saying, give me a new battery, and you guys need to put it in for me, too.
3: Yeah, because I'm... Yeah. That's what I'm going to do, because I got a handicap sticker.
0: I'm just handicapped. Look at me. Lummy, I got to tell you, I got... And I'm not going to get into it, but Jim Rittenhouse, the former U.S. I think he's a retired postal carrier.
1: Yes.
0: Big fan of the show. Huge Bubba Army. Is Jim in the Hall of Fame?
1: No, he's not.
0: Well, you know what? Write that down for next year.
1: All right.
0: Jim Rittenhouse, he sent me a package. He sent me personally a personal care package that was so thoughtful. Thank you, Gene. Gene is such a great, brings me a banana, a beef stick, and a string cheese.
1: Oh, nice.
0: That's what he gets for his little snack at 7-Eleven, and he always thinks of me. Thank you so much, Gene. Appreciate you. Now, Gene, are you starting to, this 7-Eleven's far nicer than than the ghetto, is it not?
3: Yes, sir.
0: Are you starting to, are you becoming familiar with the checkout girl or
3: the guy?
0: Yeah,
3: the checkout girl is the little Pasco County girl, got 4 kids and works double shifts to keep her family fed.
0: If she'd ever want to take her kids This is a little bit of a drive, but, you know, actually from that store to my racetrack would probably be right at an hour if she'd want, and she doesn't want to come and watch, you know, the open wheel modifieds on a Saturday night, but she might want to bring her kids to either the Tour Destruction or Monster Trucks. So we have both, one in October and one in November at just, you know, Pasco, single mom with some kids, and I'll pay for everything. She might want to do that, you know.
3: I can give her so she can. Know.
0: Or if you find out what size she is, you know, I guess you can estimate.
3: She's big.
0: She's big.
3: Yeah, she's Pasco County big.
1: She's
0: a, hold on. She's a Pasco. She's a Pasco County big block.
3: That's there.
0: She's a big block.
3: Yeah.
0: She a 502.
3: Yeah, 525. She's a big one.
0: She's a 454.
3: Smiley quads. And happy though. Every morning she's like, "Good morning."
0: Well, you need to try to find, like, if you think she's a 3X. Like, I'm a 3X. You think
3: she's every bit of that?
0: Maybe a 4?
3: I don't think. Maybe 3X.
0: All right. Maybe we can get her something, like a little gift pack. Okay.
3: I couldn't handle a woman 4X.
0: Well,
3: sure.
0: I mean, Gene, it is what it is. It is what it is. Here he is. If you handle a large and it doesn't fit, she's gonna be depressed because she's never gonna. But if you hand her something that fits, but it's not.
3: Do you ask a fat woman? Her size?
0: No, you just kind of.
3: Hey there, Pasco County girl. Size are you?
0: You don't ever ask a big
3: girl. How long
0: you
3: been living in Pasco County is what I should ask her. She says all my life. I said that's a 4X. Then
0: no, Gene, you don't put any size denomination on asking her. What you say is. On Friday, you get with a Merchant Creek today. You maybe carve out a 3X something for her. Okay. Maybe
3: I just take both, and I'll give you back the one that don't fit.
0: No, you don't do that either. You just kind of size up. You know, like,
3: well,
0: look,
3: I ask her when I get there. Hey, you a 3X?
0: No, you don't.
3: No, don't ask.
0: No,
3: her that.
0: When you remind a woman she's a 3X, she gets depressed.
3: Well, she looks in the mirrors. I'm sure she sees herself.
0: I know, but let's just say she, like, okay, I'm a 3X. Is she fatter than me?
3: No, maybe.
0: Well, I mean, but you know.
3: I don't know.
0: All right.
3: I think it's so big, I don't see it. You know, I just don't look at her, you know.
0: Well, I'm just saying, mate, I don't know. I like to
3: she
0: get
3: got
0: her.
3: The cute fat lady face, though.
0: Well, we could get her, like, some sunglasses and a Stanley, like, things that she might not. Maybe we don't need to bring her something she can wear. More like, you know, fat people like tumblers.
3: Yeah.
0: And fat people like, you know, sunglasses and hats. So we'll give her something that will fit her. You know what I'm saying?
1: There you go.
3: You never seen her before?
0: No, I don't go down there. Why would I go down there?
3: 7-Eleven?
0: Yeah, I don't get my gas. I get my gas at racetrack because my truck takes the flex flex fuel that's like a dollar cheaper. It's made out of ethanol. That's what my truck takes.
1: David J5, $20.
0: You know, hold on, my friend. I got a little something for you. Thank you. So anyway, listen, Jim Rittenhouse. Think this is one of the most thoughtful gifts ever, and he's gonna make me look like such a rock star with my dad. So now, if you remember, it's a topic that I can't even bring up to my dad because he gets so full hot on the deal.
1: The gold ring?
0: Don't bring that story.
3: That you went to radio?
0: No, everybody, shut up and follow my lead. Do not bring the gold ring up. That already got me.
3: Five-year ban.
0: Don't bring.
3: Color was that thing? White?
0: No, it was burgundy.
3: Burgundy, nice one.
0: And it was a 1983, brand new. It was the first new thing he ever bought. Doug Klim didn't believe in payments, but he actually got a payment on this one. Brand new 1983 Goldwing, and it had the stereo and the fairing, and, you know, it had.
3: So did he really use it a lot?
0: Oh, yeah, he drove it to work every night. Like, yeah, absolutely. Unless it was wintertime or raining.
3: So he was saving money on gas to feed you.
0: Yeah, well, and it was we only had one vehicle, so Mom then had the station wagon, and, you know, he worked on the overnight, so really Mom didn't need to go anywhere because she was with the kids. He worked like 10 to 7 or 10 to 6. Well, that's when she was sleeping with us. By the time he'd get back, he'd mess around in his garage for like 2 or 3 hours, then go to bed about 9 or 10, and then sleep till like, 8 or something like that. So anyway, we're not bringing the Goldwing story, Lummy. Jim Rittenhouse remembers the story when Hank Aaron hit his 714th home run. Sports Illustrated put Hank Aaron, it's April of 1974. And on April of 1974, Sports Illustrated put

0: dad was a Brewers fan and actually took me to a Brewers game, I got to see Hank Aaron play in his last years, which was kind of cool to be able to see that you actually, you know, to be able to say that you actually saw Hank Aaron play in a game. So my dad had this Sports Illustrated, April of 1974. You can look it up, Lummy. And Hank Aaron's on the cover. And my dad has the Sports Illustrated, and he's got it saved, like, in his bedroom. Like, you know, where he had some papers and stuff. Well, he went, one Saturday, he went somewhere to a swap meet or something. I didn't want to go. I just wanted to stay home. Usually, I tagged along. And, I, you know, as kids, Gene, you maybe didn't have, like, a bedroom that you grew up in, but I grew up in, you know, I from 0 till 17, I had the same bedroom, my childhood home.
1: I didn't have a bedroom like that for 7 days in a row.
0: 1915 Rosemont. Jeez. That's where I grew up until my mom and my dad divorced when I was 16. She married Eddie, and then we moved.
1: What happened?
0: Well, what do you mean?
1: What happened on the divorce?
0: They just, you know, I'm not.
1: The night chef got to him?
0: Yeah, just, you know, people, what happened between you and your wife? You guys got divorced. Things didn't work out. But so anyway, my dad, I take my dad's Sports Illustrated, and instead of, I have no idea that you can't just cut pictures out of Sports Illustrated. Now, back to my original thought, Lummy, growing up, did you have like a bedroom where you were allowed to put like the Farrah Fawcett poster and hang like, you know, your favorite players? And, you know, even though you put pin marks in the drywall, it just, you know, as a young boy growing up, you pinned posters, yeah, and various things, you know, on your wall.
2: Yes.
0: You had to make it yours. You know, you just couldn't have all plain walls. And they really didn't have artwork back then. So you just put up your favorite sports guys and some hot chicks and Cheryl Teagues and the Charlie's Angels and all of that. Well, I took my dad's April of 1974 Sports Illustrated, and rather than to preserve it, so my dad and he wanted to keep it as a keepsake, I cut it all up and put it all over.
1: You're so stupid.
0: All over my wall. Well, my dad came home and
1: he should have put you all over the wall.
0: He did. He wet my ass. And you know what? As he should. He's like, I'll never be able to get another one of these. And this.
1: Oh,
0: this,
1: and
0: this.
1: You got him. This guy got you one to give to him.
0: So listen to this.
1: Oh man,
0: Jim Rittenhouse, Lummy, sends a package to a personal package to me yesterday. And he found at a local flea market in pristine condition. It was still in the plastic cover, the April 1974 Sports Illustrated with Hank Aaron on the cover that said 714. So I'm going to send it to my dad saying, although, and so if you took what, 70, what would that been? 30, no, 40, 40. 48 years?
1: Yeah, oh, you just what would 19
0: that. What would, what's 2026 minus 1974?
2: A lot. Is that 52 years?
0: I don't, well, let me just do it on my, of course, we all, I mean, we can't do, all of us can't do regular math nowadays. You got to go right to your phone, right? Let me see here.
1: So did Rottenhouse know that you,
0: Rottenhouse.
1: did he know that you needed that book?
0: Yeah, well,
1: in your life?
0: He listened. I've told this story before on my show.
1: Oh, wow. I didn't hear the story before.
0: I 2020, hold on. 2026 minus 1974. Yes, I'm that stupid. 52 years. So for 52 years, it's been a topic that we just don't speak of. So when I see my dad, you know, he doesn't remind me that I messed up his 1974 commemorative Sports Illustrated, and I certainly don't bring it up. Gloria Zach, Lummy, 25. Gloria, you and I think need to have lunch one of these days and start pre-planning BARP, like, you know, what you got, what you want to do and what we want to do and how we're going to do it.
2: Jason, so 25.
0: Lummy, have you got your Bubba 199 roster? Are you working on it?
2: Yes.
0: Did you get creatine and OFF are coming?
2: Okay. I'll add those too.
0: Yeah, add those. So if you're a guy, if you're a person that attends BARP regularly, you know, the Susan Poitras's and the Nash's and the Mushroom, tell Mushroom Mitch I'm not mad at him for his outburst on chat one day and that he's welcome.

0: Lummy.
1: He never came back to my house to help us.
2: He says you never invited him back. He thinks you're mad at him.
0: Well, did I not just handle that just now?
2: About Gene. He thinks Gene's mad at him, too.
0: Oh, because of me?
2: Yeah.
0: Yeah. Well, Gene, I don't think Gene's mad at Mushroom
1: Mitch. I don't care what he does to Bubba.
0: Thanks. Appreciate it.
1: Appreciate me.
0: So let me make sure Mitch knows. And if you're a Bubba 199 regular, get a hold of Lummy and tell him that you'd like to attend. This will be the first one at the Clem's compound. This Friday night, it'll be live on Rumble and Twitch. Macho Man will be on the wheels, and we will be here. And this is your last opportunity to get you. You know, Lummy, we do three Bubba 199s a year. BARP, my birthday, and the last one before the September 15th
1: due date
0: to get your BARP money. And Ashley, Lummy, can you tell your wife, I know she listens to the show, but can you tell her specifically with Seth Wiley, thank you so much.
2: $25.
0: Thank you to everybody. Can you tell Ashley, thank you so much for her. I know she's getting a hold of people, giving them their amounts. She's like our little accountant. Lummy, I need to do something nice for her, but more importantly, tell her thank you so much.
2: Will do.
0: So anyway, Jim Rittenhouse finds this Sports Illustrated in, like, I don't know where he found it. I don't know if he went to eBay and paid an exorbitant amount for it. I don't know. But he finds one in pristine condition, still in its, like, protective sleeve, and he sends it to me. And I'm like, oh, my God. So what I'm going to do is I'm going to send it to Doug Clem.
1: Why don't you fly up there for the weekend and give it to him on your hand?
0: Gene, I just saw him 2 weeks ago in Warsaw.
1: Oh, yeah.
0: And I'm going to see him again in December for PRI. So, you know, like, I'm gonna see him in, like, 2 months.
1: So you're going to send it to him now so he'll be able to smile at you the next time you see him?
0: Well, he smiles at me anyway. So anyway, I mean, so seeing all your old cars and things like that, you really need to meet Doug Clem, and he needs to look at your stuff. You know, I'd almost, like, you should fly out to, you would really... really appreciate his collection. You would really, like, you would be like, oh my God, like, just his knowledge of V8 flatheads in the 32 era, and just his knowledge.
1: I know, man, I got myself involved in tuning up, man, and I kind of could use a little help.
0: Yeah. So anyway, Jim Rittenhouse, thank you. That is one of the most thoughtful things. Thank you so very much for that. Oh my God, you're going to make me look like $1 million. The other thing is this. Now, I have to be strict, and that there are no promos. I only ordered 108 of these, and I think they're going to sell out maybe as fast as the Lasker shirt. Now, I did reorder the Lasker. I should say Erica reordered the Lasker shirts. We got another 144 of those coming. Those sold out in 5 hours. The Gene Lasker, NASCAR-inspired, how about that, sold out in 5 hours. They were just unbelievable. So, you know, if you remember, we did a hockey jersey back in the day when we were on 101, and they sold out very quickly. And if you look at any really good hockey jerseys, they're about $139, especially ones that are embroidered and don't have just like a patch on them and are super high quality. And so I've been dealing, the people that make our t-shirts don't do hockey jerseys. So I had to kind of take a leap of faith. They wouldn't send me a sample just because they're so expensive. You know, I don't have a lot of margins in these. And so we got our hockey jerseys in yesterday. They're up on the site, and they are absolutely, I got them right here. And I only have 106 of them, and 4Xs are already sold out. And I will tell you, they're true to size. Like, I'm a 3X, and this is a 3X, and it fits me. You know, like, perfect. Now, Lummy has seen
1: hockey jersey is supposed to be a little bit bigger on you than regular.
0: Yeah, this is either true to size or a tad big. This jersey, in fact, Lummy, I think if they go as well, and I don't know what, I want to blow them out more than I want to make a lot of money. I got some good profit, you know, I got some good profit margins built in, but you know, this is a $100 to $120 jersey all day. So here's the front. Now, what you don't understand is this Bubba Army, this isn't a patch. every single letter in every chevron is embroidered.
1: No, it ain't.
0: Oh, come here. I want you to come here for a second. I want you to come here. And I'm going to show you the quality here, and then you can tell it. So if you come here, and I want you to, first of all, I want you to feel how thick that material is. Feel it. No, no, feel thick. Then is that not in everything is embroidered?
3: Wow.
0: All embroidered. Now, hold on. Look at this. Then the patch isn't, that's like the NFL quality sewed on.
1: Doubled up.
0: Sewed on patch.
3: Yep.
0: Look at the clem.
3: Put it on.
0: Well, that's going to be way big for you.
3: No, it ain't.
0: Hold on.
3: It'll be perfect.
0: Don't think that you're going. Don't think that you're walking out with that. I'll just tell you that right now. I'll duct tape you to the seat. That, now, you know what? That actually looks, that looks pretty damn good on you.
3: So this is what I got to wear when I play hockey.
0: You don't play hockey. Now go show. No, hold on. There we go. Now go show everybody. Look at that.
2: Look at Gene Lasker.
0: That looks good as hell. Don't fall in love with the bitch.
2: Gene Lasker's walking out.
0: Look, now here's the thing about this hockey jersey. Available Bob Army merch, Bob Army store, Bob Army shop. Here's the thing about this hockey jersey.
4: That's bad.
0: It's not for turn around now. Yeah, I mean, and Gene, would you testify, and Lemmy would,
2: yes,
0: that every letter is embroidered or it's a sewn-on NFL-type number? Like, it's not sublation or sublimation.
1: It's embroidered. It's double embroidered on the number.
0: Just like an authentic, you know, professional NHL. It's got captain on the front. Now, here's the thing. This is not for the casual Bubba Army. This is not for somebody that casually listens to the show. This is for hardcore Bubba Army that know what Clem means, that knows what 64 means, and obviously Bubba Army is what it is. But not everybody.
1: This is a nice piece.
0: No, is that not a nice piece?
1: Yes, it is.
0: That is a nice piece, especially for $80.
2: That's right.
0: I mean, that's. If you look up Lightning, authentic Lightning jersey, you're looking at $200.
2: Yeah.
0: Now, here's the thing. I only ordered 106 of these, and we're already sold out of 4X.
2: Oof.
0: But we do, thank you, Gene, we do go as high as 6, but I only ordered like 4 and 5 of the big ones because I didn't know how they're going to sell. Now, here's the deal. I potentially, if these things sell out like the Lasker shirts did, I could potentially order another 106 of them. I already got a hold, Erica got a hold of the manufacturer. They're like, we have all the, you know, all the templates and all the, we could turn these around a lot faster than we did initially. But again, it's not for the casual guy because it's $80. The casual guy wants to spend 22 on a t-shirt. It's for that hardcore Bubba Army that truly understands what Clem and 64 means. So it's not for everybody. But I got to tell you, for those hardcore Bubba Army fans out there, they are. It's a must have. It really is. And I am just ecstatic because when Erica was talking to the manufacturer, I'm like, make sure that Bubba Army is not a patch, that it's custom embroidered. And she's like, they're like, and you know, sometimes, let me, they just tell you what you want to hear.
1: We've never really had embroidered shirt completely like this ever before.
0: No, well, we've only done one hockey jersey back in the day, and that was like circa 07, 08, and it was way cheaper than this. The 101 on the back was just a patch. The Bubba Army was a single patch. It was far, you know,
1: the
0: this,
1: sleeves are smoking, man, how they designed them going bigger and bigger like that on a V.
0: Mm-hmm. So I only, let me have sent one promo one out, and that's to Steve Olinsky. Because he's, you know, the only NHL guy I know personally, and he's his is going out today, and hopefully I get a picture with him. Now, supposedly he might be headed to Fort Wayne, Indiana next week. The Fort Wayne Comets called him and wanted to know if he wanted to do like a 2-week homestand. God, I'd love to fly.
1: What does that mean?
0: Well, they want him to come and play for 2 weeks.
1: Really?
0: So. That being said, Bubba Army merch, Bubba Army store, Bubba Army shop. This, again, isn't for just the casual Bubba Army fan that doesn't really know what this means. This, you know, 64, obviously, that my football number going to Warsaw High. And then Clem, my last name, Bubba Army in the front. Fact that I was a captain up front, too, as well. Custom embroidered Bubba Army, the custom sewn on patch for 64 and Clem and the captain deal. And I am just, I hope they go as well as the Lasker shirts, because they are so well made, and I'm so surprised on everything that I was skeptical about that potentially they could do a shortcut on. They didn't. Especially the Clem and the 64 numbers in back. I mean, those look bad. Lummy has touched it and looked at it. Gene has worn it and
1: the
0: looked
1: sewing
0: at
1: it. On the sleeve, even the sleeves, the regular cloth itself is double stitched around the outside edges.
0: It's badass. It's a must have. I hope we sell them out in one day so that I can I can order new ones and have another 108 or so offered to y'all out there. Lummy, now I find myself following Ric Flair, and just because
1: how could you not?
0: Well, just because, like,
1: he's so cool.
0: Well, I mean, is he?
1: He's so stupidly cool.
0: Is he cool or is he pathetic? He's 70. Well, is he 75 or 70?
2: 77.
0: He's 77. He's almost 80.
1: The whole gimmick of wrestling is pathetic.
0: Well, yeah.
1: Truthfully.
0: But, like, it's like they're, you know.
1: He's keeping it going, even in a dying age.
0: One of the reasons I think one of the things I think killed Hulk Hogan was the fact that they had him on the road nonstop. You know, there's when you're that old, you need rest, and your body needs to, you know, a certain amount of time to rest and recuperate. And if you're just, you know, flying on airplanes and living in hotel rooms and, you know, not being at home and comfortable, but, you know, traveling takes a lot. And they got this guy jet setting all across America to these various comic cons and wrestling cons and celebrity cons. And he's in yesterday he was in Minnesota. And I'm just like, man, and he's slurring his words. And yeah, so he and every day he's putting up a couple new videos. Lummy, it's almost like a train wreck that I can't stop watching, to the point where I think that there'll be one day where we get Hogan-like news on Flair. Now, Flair and I have no love lost, because he blames me on Hulk Hogan's death. He actually thinks I killed Hulk Hogan, when really all I did was just try to keep people truthfully up to speed on what they were lying to you about. And I was right. Here's Flair. He released, I think, a couple yesterday.
2: But did you see that he's suing his old agency or whatever for $10 million? Mm-mm. He opened up, I guess, the $10 million lawsuit yesterday.
0: Supposedly he's broke.
2: Yeah, he said they hoodwinked him out of his digital identity.
0: Well, supposedly he's broke. And that's why he has to do, and I don't know this to be true, but from very good source, he has to stay on the road and do these little $1,500 comic cons
1: so he can eat,
0: so he can pay his bills. He, just like me, at one time had IRS issues, and they got him working out on the road.
4: One and only Nature Boy.
0: I mean, and it's the same thing: jet flying, kiss stealing, limousine riding, Rolex wearing, kissed all the girls and made them cry. Woo! I mean, like, it's the same thing, Rick. It's the same thing.
4: Hey, it's the one and only Nature Boy Ric Flair.
0: Sometimes he gets lost into the saying.
4: Limousine ride, Rolex wearing, diamond ring wearing, limousine riding.
0: Kiss. By the way, he repeated limousine riding. Like, he's so limousine riding, gold watch wearing, limousine riding, gold watch wearing, ring, ching, ring, ring.
4: Nature Boy Ric Flair. Limousine ride, Rolex wearing, diamond ring wearing, limousine riding, kiss stealing, wheeling in a summer gun, and I'm coming soon.
0: To cool. I guess he's got his own shoe now.
2: Oh, nice.
0: At Patrick Ewing's place or something like that. I don't know.
4: To Miami to meet my great friend, Patrick Ewing, on our shoe collaboration.
0: Now, how many sheets to the wind is he here? I mean, right?
1: You got to give it to him, though. He's still going.
0: I know. I am. I don't want to hate.
1: You know, remember when Hogan told you that I'm not going to last as long as a lot of them, because I shouldn't have came out with the boot drop or the leg drop.
0: Well, yeah, Flair didn't have, I mean, Flair put his body through just as much. He did just as many high spots, but
1: it messed up Hogan's back and neck.
0: Hogan said, I could have just done like a power bomb or a body slam or just the boot to the face as my finish, but because I jammed my, you know, tailbone into my spine thousands and thousands of times as my finish, I probably did it to myself. I don't know what Flair's finish. No, it was the figure four. So the figure, he didn't, you know, it was.
1: Didn't hurt him,
0: no, it didn't hurt him at all. It didn't even hurt the other guy.
4: Come see us at Cool J on September 5th.
0: I think, and I hope Matt Heller is not mad at us, but I think Matt Heller might be his handler. Matt Heller is really
2: a lot of things for me.
0: Really good friend of the show from Horn Blasters.
1: Oh, yeah.
0: Love Matt Heller.
2: I mean, look at that gold Rolex. That would look, Bubba Army one would look nice on him, wouldn't it?
0: Yeah, well, yeah, absolutely. But he wouldn't wear one.
2: Oh.
4: From 1 to 3 at 2335 Northwest 20th Street in Miami. You know we'll be smoking. We'll be looking as long as we can look.
0: What?
1: I don't know what he said.
0: Hold on.
1: That's a Gene Lasker line.
0: Hold on.
4: We'll be looking all
0: that
4: we can look.
0: What? We'll be looking all that we can look. We'll be looking all that we can look.
4: Me and Patrick.
0: We'll be looking all that we can look. Rolex wearing, jet setting, limousine riding, jet setting, Rolex wearing, watch with.
4: God knows, Miami, we are going to bring it to you. Come get autographs. Come get pictures.
0: By the way, autographs and pictures are not free.
4: Just come in, woo, with Patrick and the Nature Boy. Woo!
2: Did you see the shoe?
0: Yeah, it's hideous.
1: What is it? That's it.
0: Yeah.
2: Well, I get signed, but
0: send me. Oh my!
2: You're not in your messenger.
0: I wonder why it signed me out of that. I'll get back into it. No big deal. Yeah, the shoe looks real. It looks to me looks really clunky. You know, it looks very clunky. I think this is the shoe. Let me.
2: Doesn't hold up to the Bubba Army.
0: Well, I mean, I think our newest shoe.
2: Air Bubba's.
0: Secondly, where did he get the idea to do a shoe?
1: I bet.
0: Here we go. First of all,
1: sorry, I'm not wearing them.
0: First of all, it looks like he's just every day we're shuffling, like he doesn't even really pick his feet up. And somebody put Grandpa back in his diaper and in his recliner.
1: He did it. He did it all with all of them. I look at him and I think about the young days when he was really funny.
0: Yeah, I don't know if that. I actually got a close up of the shoe yesterday.
1: No, I can't wear them.
0: I don't know. Here he is. So the Eagle, he was just in like New Jersey or I don't know. He was just somewhere this past weekend.
2: In Minneapolis.
0: And no, he's in, I think he's in Minneapolis now.
2: Oh, boy.
0: Yeah, like now. At the bar.
1: Oh, yeah.
4: The Eagle has landed in MPLS. Ready for the Comic-Con tomorrow. That's right. The Nature Boy raised in Minneapolis, Golden Valley, Edina. I own them all. I am second to only maybe Jesse Ventura or Hubert Humphrey in fame in this state.
0: Man, when you're referring back to Hubert Humphrey,
1: that's way
0: from the 1920s,
1: the beginning, right?
0: From the 1920s, I don't know that there's anybody that's watching this that understands that Hubert Humphrey was from Minnesota, and that you might be popular. Well, I would hope that you'd be popular to him. He's dead.
4: As a matter of fact, I think I've exceeded both of them.
0: I think I exceeded them.
4: I'll be at the Comic-Con tomorrow.
0: Comic-Con.
4: I expect the line to be a mile long because I'll be Rolex wearing,
0: limousine riding, kiss stealing, diamond ring wearing. Listen.
4: Diamond ring wearing, limousine riding to the event, kiss stealing, wheeling dealing.
0: Son of a gun.
4: This is kiss stealing, wheeling dealing. This is my country. They say the South is Flair country. Minnesota is Flair country. I'm here. Photos. Autographs.
0: All of which costs money.
2: Oh, yeah, of course.
1: When does he charge? How much?
0: I don't know.
1: He stand online for $5?
0: Hey, Alexa, how much does Ric Flair charge for an autograph?
5: From WrestleZone.com, Flair's asking price is $15,000 for an autograph appearance.
0: So these, I mean.
2: It looks like he's going to be in New Jersey again tomorrow. I'm looking at his schedule.
0: $15,000, they got to pay him to show up.
1: So does the people who buy him for $15,000 collect the money?
0: I think so.
1: Get the money.
0: Yes. So I think it's $15,000 for him, and then the promoters charge $25,000 to $50,000 to recoup. Right. Hey, Alexa, what's $15,000 divided by 50?
5: $15,000 divided by 50 is 300.
0: All right, so you got to get 300 people there, Gene, to break even. I got to think that you could probably do that with Ric Flair.
1: Yeah.
0: Right? We haven't done any stunts, but there was an unruly passenger on American Airlines that they had to duct tape him to a seat. You know, I guess that, you know, the flight attendants and stuff don't have handcuffs or, you know, any type of, you know, pepper spray because you're in a very, you know, confined area, a little tube, if you will. It would affect everybody. So I think if you're really an asshole and you're really causing problems, they get like a couple of the bigger dudes on the plane and they try to like, they actually duct tape you to the chair. Well, one.
1: Pretty extreme, ain't it?
0: It is pretty extreme. But two, I don't think anybody could duct tape me to a chair.
1: Four or five guys can.
0: I don't know, man. You know, like, I don't know if you could get,
1: you know, you at least hold you down and strap that head one time.
0: So think about this. It takes four or five dudes to be able to probably wrangle up a decent-sized regular dude. So think of all of that activity inside of a small airplane where you take four or five dudes having to, you know, get a guy can restrain so that they can start taking, you know, duct tape and taping this guy to a chair.
6: And that American Airlines passenger who ended up duct taped to his seat last week has now been fired from his job at a Tucson, Arizona real estate company. A fellow passenger told...
0: Now, why? Well, I mean,
1: Because you got stupid on a plane, you got to lose your job?
0: Let me, is that... That kind of looks like to be like maybe like some type of nylon handcuff system.
2: Yeah.
0: Right?
2: It does.
0: Yeah.
6: Job at a Tucson...
0: Well, because the Tucson, Arizona real estate company, Gene, doesn't want... You know, this type of unruly asshole working for them, and they can fire you for anything at any time.
6: Arizona real estate company. A fellow passenger told CBS the 67-year-old Arthur Lundeen got drunk and right away began attacking his seatmate. And that American
1: attacking who?
0: His seatmate, meaning the guy beside you. My question is, do you think that you and me, Lummy and Macho Man, could wrangle up Lasker and tape him in his seat?
1: It'll take a little while. I mean, I'm not going to let you do it quickly.
0: No. If you fought back, Gene, it depends
1: on how you fight back. You know, you pop a couple throat punches. Yeah, it's going to be hard for you to do me.
0: I got to think that's a pretty brutal deal. Like, you know, even me, Lummy, and Macho to get you it would be brutal. It would be, especially if you're fighting back and stuff. It's just not an easy walking apart for any man.
1: Was he beating people up or something? Man, why did it go to that extreme?
0: I don't know.
1: Just gag him.
0: I don't know. When we return, looks like, see that, Lummy? Baker got his deal.
2: He sure did.
0: Baker, what is he getting, like $55 million a year? 60?
2: Yeah, 3 years.
0: Yeah, it's like 55. I think $100 million's guaranteed. I think. Baker and Jameis Winston got another 3 years on his backup deal.
2: Did you see his little commercial he did?
0: Yeah, I saw his commercial.
2: At least he can make fun of himself.
0: True. We'll get to that next.
7: 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He's part of the problem. It's Bubba the Love.

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5: Bubba.
6: Lasker actually went down, saw my boys in Legacy Coins and Curiosities right there at Dale Mabry and like 54, right there by the kind of where the railroad tracks merges in. What is that, 41 and Bruce B. Down? No, what?
7: 41 and Florida, or I guess it turns into
8: Dale Mabry.
6: Yeah, 41 and Dale Mabry. It's right there on the right hand side in this little strip mall. Now it goes
7: right behind the big Walmart there.
6: Yes.
8: Yeah, it's like in the same parking lot, but like off to the left of it.
6: And I had driven by there for I don't even know how long, probably 15, 20 years. I've always wanted to go in there. And so then I get talking to my brother-in-law, Tarek, and he's like, yeah, that's where I buy all my gold and my silver and collector coins and things like that. I'm like, well, I'm not in the position to be buying any of that right now. But, you know, in January when I'm saving a little bit on the lease, you know, maybe I can start setting aside a little bit of money each month and go in there. I like to maybe, I don't think I'm necessarily in the gold market because I think gold's going for, what's gold going for right now? I got my little gold tracker. Looks like gold.
8: 4,200?
6: No, it's 4,400.
8: 44.
6: Gold's at 4,400 right now and silver is at 66. So you can go in and you can buy the bars or coins or whatever. They'll give you probably the most money for your current silver or gold. If you had gold jewelry or you had any type of jewelry that you'd like to either melt down and they'll convert it to bars for you, or you just want to sell it outright, you know, they're in the business to buying that. But more importantly, you can buy, you know, bullion and gold coins and gold bars and silver bars. And with the uncertainty of the dollar and kind of the uncertainty of what we got potentially going on right now as the war continues on, inflation is at an all-time high. Gas is at an all-time high. There's really no relief in sight with regards to this war, right? I mean, nobody's reporting, hey, we bombed the hell out of Iran last night, and they're at the end of their rope. And
8: everybody's ignoring it now.
6: It's just kind of a way of life because I don't think that really there's any relief in sight. So with that, you know, it's some people that I know that look at the market and futures and things like that says, well, you know, like for instance, Lummy, I got my little tracker here that tells me, you know, gold is up 20.75% for the year. Now, what, I mean, unless you get early on the IPO of a SpaceX or a Tesla or something like that, you're not going to get 20% returns in the stock market. I just don't think, I don't think you are. So gold's up 20% and silver is up, look, silver is up 61%.
8: Yeah, I told you.
6: So Lasker actually sent me, if I overstep, Gene, correct me. But Lasker went in there the last time we were talking about Legacy and laid down his credit card and told Josh, hey, listen, every first of the month, hit it for $1,000, yep. And I'll be over to pick up my silver, my whatever the hell you just, I'll be there to pick it up. Hit it on the first, hit it for a G, and then quickly thereafter,
8: I'll
6: put it in a little side, and I'll get there when I can. So Josh, the owner, called, texted me and said, man, your buddy Gene came in, laid down his credit card, and I got an order from him every first to buy as much silver as I can.
4: Nice.
6: So I'm telling you, man, with the uncertainty of what we got going on, numbers don't lie. I mean, silver's up 61% and gold is up 20%. And if you look at this chart right here, I mean, we're not at the high end. Now, you know, you probably don't want to buy when it, you know, when it's up here, when it's at the very peak. January 26th, it looks like gold got up to 5,400. Gold's currently at 4,398. So if you're into that sort of thing, I promise you that you're not going to get a better deal. Walk in there, tell them that you heard it on my show. They're not an advertiser or nothing. It's just, you know, I got Gene doing business there. My brother-in-law just does business there. 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
8: It looks little, but it ain't little. It's big.
6: And
8: they got some. They got all.
6: It's kind of like what Gene's been telling Sarah about his penis all the time. Hey, listen, it looks little, but it's really big. 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Lasker threw down his credit card and said, hit me at $1,000 each month.
4: Yep.
6: I'm going to start stocking up on silver. Whew, I wish I had a bunch of gold right now.
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6: I mean, gold's up 20%. How about silver? Silver's up 61%. And that, you know, silver, you can still, for an ounce, it's only $66 for an ounce. 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
8: Yep.
6: Hey, Alexa, what's 500 divided by 66?
2: 500 divided by 66 is approximately 7.5758.
6: I could get five and a half ounces of silver for $500. 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Next thing you know, you got four or 500 ounces of silver. 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Silver gets back up to, what was silver's high this year? Silver's high was 120. Ooh. 115.
4: Wow.
6: 115. It's currently at 66, so it's about half as much as what it was at one time. So that means you're doubling your money, right? 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Ask for Josh. I think Larry and John and Fred and Rhonda. They're all great people. And listen, I mean, when I say there's uncertainty in the market, I mean, we're getting reports like this.
5: Fox News alerts CENTCOM forces just smoked 5 Iranian tankers.
6: This is last night.
5: After they tried and failed to hit our carrier and a warship.
6: Why are we only smoking 5? Why don't we smoke 100?
8: All of them.
5: Senior national correspondent Kevin Cork has the details. Kevin.
6: I always like this black guy has the most on point, up front line. Like he's got, I think, oh, they take him. I think
4: time.
6: They,
4: it's,
8: it, this that's guy, a razor cut there.
6: That's guys. This guy's got a perfect head of African American hair, as like it's as good as it gets. It's like they do it with a micrometer.
8: Well, it's easy to do when you got a 5 head.
9: Evening, Jesse. The Iranian regime is either in the death throes of an increasingly accelerating downward spiral, or they're just trying to sort of renew that energetic troublemaking.
6: I do like how fat that guy's tie is. I like fat ties.
4: Oh, yeah?
6: Instead of the skinny ones.
4: Yeah.
8: He kind of moans his voice, though.
6: Yeah.
9: In the region. But either way, as you point out, the IRGC suffered yet another kinetic beatdown at the hands of the U.S. military, with CENTCOM forces destroying not one, not two, not three, four, but 5 Iranian crude oil carriers after the IRGC unsuccessfully targeted a U.S. Navy warship with ballistic missiles over the past couple of days. Even worse for the regime, U.S. forces carried out strikes near Karg Island, knocking out at least 3 other Iranian tankers. Now, for those keeping score, yes, the tanker-for-taker policy remains in effect. So since they tried to hit 2 of ours, we sent 3 of theirs down to Davy Jones' locker at the bottom of the sea. Now, All this is happening as the president's blockade has really put the mullahs on the ropes, Jesse. In fact, reports suggest that Tehran is just about out of oil money and they're in big trouble. And here's the key to all this. Yes, retaliatory strikes do send a message, but the real problem...
6: Retaliatory strikes are only tit for tat. Meaning, yeah. You take out, we'll take out. That's never going... That's like killing six cockroaches, but there's 10 back in the nest.
8: Making babies.
6: These Iranians are some stinky cockroaches, and they're making babies. And everybody that's born is indoctrined to hate our country. These kids grow up hating America.
8: Yeah, so kill them.
9: Is the block?
6: I didn't say that necessarily. Whew, but Gene did.
8: Smoke a couple hospitals, smoke a couple churches on a Sunday. I'm gonna tell you something. They're gonna give up.
9: Blockade. Apparently doing so much damage that the Wall Street Journal reports tonight the country is on the brink of total economic collapse.
8: That's cool,
9: so
8: while
9: they thought they could outlast
6: that's what they're saying. And now let's hope that indeed that's the truth. But there's so much uncertainty. I mean,
7: I think Jim was talking about the helicopter.
8: Yeah, I'm talking about the helicopter and that 50 machine gun there. Sure.
9: Turns out economic...
6: Dan Lasker could never be a soldier because he'd see that gun and, you know, you're only supposed to fire when you're...
8: moves.
6: You know, like, I think even to fire, you got to get, like, permission from your supervisor. So, like, Dean Lasker on the helicopter, it's a 50 cal. I just want to let you know, supervisor, I see some Iranians in a little boat down there. I'd like to find... Lasker, hold, please.
8: Been friendly fire going on, so...
6: Lasker, hold please. Hold on the fire, and I have to get orders.
4: I'm sorry. I didn't hear that, what you said to me last. I smoked them. I mean, I don't know. Is that what you're going to say, smoke them? No, he said, please hold off.
8: I got to help the president fix this war.
4: I got this gun that's got these real big bullets in it, and it fires real fast. I just couldn't help myself.
9: D-Day could be what strangles them into submission. And consider this, the mullahs haven't shipped any oil since July. They've been sort of living...
6: Listen, I want everybody to know, I hope and pray that we're on the right track here.
8: Me too.
6: I hope and pray. I don't sit here and say, you know, there's all this uncertainty because I don't want this to work out. I would love to get this resolved, to get this Iranian issue done, whatever that would be, whatever deal we need to cut with them that's pro-us, to, you know, possibly regulate their nuclear capabilities, to open the Strait of Hormuz. Now, the deal with them is going to have to include, as we know, we're going to have to give them billions and billions of dollars to rebuild. They're not going to take anything deal less than that. But at least we're out of there. We've got something to say we got done. And I want nothing more than that. I wish that would happen tonight at 8 o'clock. Now, do I think that's going to happen? No. The people that I talk to that tend to have predicted this whole thing say it's going to happen? No. They say that the stinky Iranians are ready to go like another year or so, and that they're not as low on munitions as we say they are. And they sent word back to the White House that they are not interested in it. Now, have you noticed this? That Trump no longer says that they're negotiating? Right?
8: Yeah, I haven't heard none of that.
6: He never says, just want to let you know, I just got off the phone, they're looking for a real good deal, we're practically there. No, because my sources tell me that they sent back to the White House, we're done negotiating with him, and we will wait till the next person that's president. That's scary. That means we're going a year and a half. When's his term end? 28?
7: Yes.
6: Yeah, 28. That means we're going a year and a half with this continuing to hang over our heads. I don't know as a country if we can afford that. Where gas goes, where diesel goes to, they're saying $7.50 to $8 a gallon. That's going to cripple. We're done.
7: Well, that's why
6: if diesel goes to $7.50 or $8 a gallon, we're done.
7: Well, that's why they're hoping to have the Venezuela oil by that time.
6: We're done. We are done. Even Gene Lasker at that point might be driving Sarah's Suburban. I can't afford $8. Well, I can, but it's $72 just to go to work.
8: My business is down 30% because of this war.
6: Yes, and we're down. Everybody's down. People don't got the money. You got to put food on the table. You got to pay your electric bill. Yeah, I'm just saying, man, it's bad.
9: Off of what they had. In fact, they could be on E as far as their oil supply is concerned by mid-October. Meantime, the U.S. military has been escorting millions of barrels out of the Strait.
8: Did Dan say that the war's going to be over this month?
6: Yeah, Dan does. Yeah. I said it's not going to be over till next year.
7: Gene, what do you think?
8: I don't want to think because I don't pay attention. Anyway, the most I know about the war is what you guys tell me.
6: Right. Oh, you hear here.
8: I don't keep up with it.
6: Yeah, I mean, there's no way this
8: is stupid.
6: I mean, we got 22 days till this month's over. This thing isn't ended in 22 days.
8: Right.
6: It's going to take a month after they agree on something to get all the paperwork done and all the ships out of there. And I mean, like, it's you got a month of just getting stuff out of there, agreeing to the paperwork, you know.
9: Secret operation that cleared out underwater mines over the last 4 months with Navy SEAL divers and even robot boats operating in the dark of night to detonate those mines. And here's how they did it. Divers could actually detonate the mines by attaching a charge to it or by sending a robot
6: Man, I'll tell you right now, I wouldn't want to be a diver rolling up to a big-ass mine that if, you know, whatever reason you tripped it, you're completely, you know...
8: You hit it.
6: It makes spaghetti out of your body, and you're putting, you know, some type of charge on this deal and then trying to swim out of there. And, you know, back to safety, and then they blow it up from the boat. No, thank you. I can barely swim in my pool, let alone the ocean.
8: You're not swimming, though. You're hooked to one of them little machines.
6: One of those little submarine gimmicks.
8: Yeah.
9: Submersible to do the job. Incredible indeed. And by the way, despite being incredibly dangerous work, no casualties.
6: Okay.
8: That's right.
6: Well, I mean.
8: It ain't damn that damn dangerous.
6: Good luck to you guys. I would be going to Legacy Coins and I can afford silver at 66.
8: Some guys
6: now.
8: That do that gives you the right so you can go get you some coins.
6: You know what? You're right. Gene, this is not my lack of appreciation for our men and women that are fighting this thing. This goes to the uncertainty of our government who's negotiating this thing.
8: You wouldn't be a patriot in the army to help America.
6: Because
8: you would.
6: I would. I just
7: I
6: don't know
7: would.
6: If I'm
7: no,
6: a,
7: I don't
6: I,
7: think
6: no, no,
7: a
6: no,
7: scuba
6: no.
7: diver.
6: I just don't think I'm a scuba diver, Gene.
8: Okay.
6: I might be a guy that can, you know, fire a gun or,
7: drive
6: you know,
7: a tank.
6: There's a lot of good things I can probably do.
8: But you ain't scuba.
6: I'm also, you know, pretty, I'm not, you know, as good as Buck and other good guys, but I'm pretty good on heavy equipment. So maybe I could drive a tank. Maybe I could be a tank driver. You know, maybe I could be a gunner, something like that.
7: You couldn't drive like the F-16s. Those things are tight.
6: Yeah, no, I'm not flying.
8: Did one of ours get hit?
6: No, we got him several.
8: Uh-oh.
6: But, I mean, listen, Gene, I just don't think I'm a scuba diver.
8: Okay.
6: I think they look at me and say, no, Clem, you go over to the tank driving division. You're not a scuba. We don't even have a 4X wetsuit. I mean, my God, you're going to look like a manatee down there. I mean, we can't ever go stealth because they'll see your ass. You look like a frigate anyway.
10: The other term I use, Rhett, surprise, Baker Mayfield and the Bucks have a deal, and this is a pretty dramatic.
6: No, I mean, Lummy, I think that the Bucks kind of had painted themselves into a corner.
8: They had to do this.
6: Where they didn't have any other options other than to not give Baker a deal, let him go to the free agency market next year, or franchise him, which he said he was going to absolutely flip out if they did that.
8: Yeah.
6: And then, go and have to rebuild with a rookie quarterback, and I just don't think the Bucks organization is that desperate. I think they got some good pieces in place, and they needed to make a commitment to Baker. And listen, he's not a bad quarterback. I mean, right? Or let me is he a mid packer, or is he a top? I think he's a top 1/3 quarterback. If you break it into increments of 11 teams. You know, I think he's a top 11 quarterback, don't you think?
7: Yeah, if he can stay healthy, that's the whole thing.
10: But not in the way that we use.
6: 3-year, $165 million extension, $55 million per year. I think that's more than Jordan Love.
8: Is he a backup quarterback or the
6: no,
8: real one?
6: No, he's the real one.
8: He's the real one.
10: Usually consider these contracts.
8: He's only an 8-8 guy, right?
6: He was an 8-9 guy last year.
10: As we've known, guys, the deadline that Baker
6: made. But it wasn't him. I mean, I don't know that we were 8-9 because of him.
7: Well,
6: we were 8-9 because of our defense and our coaching.
7: We're coaching, yes.
10: Field set on a possible contract extension was the start of training camp. He was very serious about it. He then gave a press conference and an interview where he talked about his frustration with the Bucs and not paying him and not treating him like a franchise quarterback and all of that. And that was something we discussed for several days. And that was really the end of it. Then he took the field, had a really good camp. The Bucs in general had a really good camp. But as we got closer and closer to the season, it became clear to both sides that this deal, which frustrated Baker Mayfield and the Bucs so much, was actually really close. So under the cover of darkness, very, very quietly.
6: How much of it's guaranteed? I heard 100 of it was guaranteed.
7: 150.
6: 150 is guaranteed?
11: Yes. 55 a year.
6: So
7: him and Jordan Love are making the same salary.
6: 150 is guaranteed.
7: Yeah.
6: Wow.
10: The two sides got to work and just minutes ago agreed to terms. 3 years, $165 million, $55 million in new money, which is essentially what really good franchise quarterbacks make. Baker Mayfield no longer disrespected, no longer angry.
6: Good for him.
11: Yep.
6: Now, Jameis Winston, who I think, what is, approaching his, oh my God, 14th year in the league, something like that. He just got a two or three year extension from the Giants, and he knows he's regulated to backup. He's a backup guy to Danny Dimes?
7: Yeah, no, not Danny Dimes.
6: Daniel Jones? No, I forget who the hell they committed to, the rookie.
7: I can't think of his name.
6: Danny Dimes with Indianapolis. So Jameis got, I think, what, $4 million a year? I think he got $4 million a year.
7: Yeah, he's
6: something like that. And so he cut this commercial. And if you know anything about Jameis Winston, he got arrested at Florida State for stealing crab legs from Publix.
7: Jackson Dart,
6: yeah. And so he's the young gun that they've committed to rebuild the franchise. Jameis is that very, you know, he's a very good second team, you know, backup quarterback that can come in and win you a few games if needed. And so in celebrating his new contract, he did a kind of a crab leg a parody.
12: 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DoorDash is giving one college football.
6: As part of a DoorDash commercial.
12: Free 99.
11: Is this the guy that stole DoorDash crab legs at the store?
6: He stole crab legs. His senior year at Florida State.
8: Right.
6: Whatever year at Florida State, he actually didn't steal them. He had a hookup. He had a guy that was a friend of his or a buddy of his that worked in the seafood department, and he would put crab legs aside outside somewhere where Jameis could grab them, and the security guard got, you know, kind of caught on to their scheme. And that's how he got taken. Yeah.
12: $3.99. DoorDash is giving one college football fan a year of free groceries. Yes, you deserve.
6: Chad is saying, Bubba, that's so messed up that you say it in that way. That's not what happened.
8: That ain't.
6: Are you talking about the Jameis Winston deal and the crab legs? Set me straight then. I can't quite recollect how it all went down. I thought that he had a hookup in the seafood department that was putting crab legs aside for him. And so it wasn't really like bona fide stealing. Is it more of, well, it's stealing still. But it wasn't like he...
8: Well, they put like 5 pounds in a package and they wrote down 1 pound.
6: I don't know. So if, you know, if Big and Grease has a better recollection as to what happened, then set me straight.
8: And then he wouldn't tell on the guy that was doing it for him. So that's
6: I'm not trying to get confrontational with you. I want to know the truth and how it, you know, factually went down as well. That's how I recollect.
7: I mean, here I read it exactly how I read it before. Okay. When he allegedly took crab legs and crawfish from Publix in Tallahassee without paying, he later claimed an employee had given them to him for free.
6: Okay.
7: The store disputed.
6: He had a fan that was giving them to him for free. That's just promo. Well, no, it's not a promo, Big and Grease, when the guy doesn't have the authority to do that to you. Now, if it's the manager or the general manager or the, you know, district manager of Publix is privately owned by a particular family. And if it's not a person in a managerial role that could actually promo crab legs to a customer, and it's just a worker that's doing it, and then it doesn't make it any less illegal.
8: But it don't make it illegal if someone's giving you something.
6: Well, it kind of does. under the table? I mean, yeah, it kind of does. That's like saying, Gene, if you make money under the table and you don't report it to the IRS, is it technically illegal? Well, yeah, it is until you get caught. You're going to get away with it until you get caught, but the IRS isn't going to, you know, and me of all people trying to be an expert at IRS, what I'm saying, none of my IRS issues comes from me being illegally paid underneath the table for anything. My IRS came from, I just didn't have enough money to pay my taxes. Didn't have any, because you took X amount of dollars illegally. So it's the same thing. So big and grease, if an employee is not one in the managerial position that can promo or comp things, then a worker who is a fan and giving them to you is just the same as stealing.
7: Well, as Big and Greasy just says, is I was being sarcastic.
6: Oh, okay. Well, here's the deal, great Big and Greasy.
8: Shut up.
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6: An hour away, man.
5: Pinellas,
6: right there.
5: Boom. Pinellas, Tampa, what have you. You're going to say, and I'm not talking bad about any other Harley-Davidson dealerships.
6: I am. They suck.
5: Nobody can compare to Crystal Harley-Davidson.
6: No.
5: From Gene Lasker hauls his motorcycle
6: all the way there.
5: No problem. An hour for service.
6: That's right.
5: Because they're the best.
6: They just do a good job, man. That new bike that they put together for me is amazing. Waiting on one piece of a computer and then it'll be done.
5: Crystal Harley-Davidson, love you people. Thank you. So Lasker comes to me off camera.
6: We got a problem.
5: Because he didn't want this to necessarily be something he talks about, like, out of turn.
6: I didn't know what to say. I just want you to know that this is going on.
5: He doesn't know if this is appropriate or not. And so, much to your credit, Gene, you came to me and like, hey, listen, what do you think?
6: I don't want to put this on TV. Just turn it to the side.
5: I just might ignore it.
6: This might be a problem. This might be a concern here.
5: Each

0: and you can write your thoughts down on them, so we don't have a bunch of post-its and pins and what have you. So you have like a... Sorry.
1: Bad thinger.
0: Let me... Where's the spice? I can't find the spice thing.
2: It's right there. 3i.
0: Three... Oh, okay. I see it now. Yeah, yeah. Okay, I got it. Perfect. Thank you. So I turned that down, Macho. Sorry. So... In Gene's position, there's two whiteboards because I have two people, you know, three or so, you know.
3: Well, yeah, Gene gets his own.
1: I slide mine over to the left and get it up underneath the screen at a Dan's
0: way.
1: Now,
0: should I put three over there so that everybody has their own board?
1: Yeah.
0: Should I get another one?
3: Yeah, I would say, we would need one more.
0: All right.
3: Yeah.
0: I think I have an extra one over here. So Brian has one, Dan has one, and Gene has one.
1: So Dan evidently...
0: Here yesterday, by the way.
1: Yeah, you know, took his board and really took some time to hate.
0: Well, I mean, think about how much time this takes. So Gene, right. show the camera what you stumbled upon today and brought to my attention. And so Gene's going to show the camera... And that is written in three. There's three
1: sentences there.
0: Yeah, go ahead. Put it back up there, Gene. Put it back up there. It says "F off, Brian," and that's written 1, 2, 3, 4, 5, 6, 7, 8 times. Then babyface sucks. 1, 2, 3, 4, 5, 6, 7, and then Brian is. What's the last one? I can't. Is a schoolgirl.
1: Brian is stupid.
0: Brian is stupid, and that's written 1, 2, 3, 4, 5, 6, 7, 8, 9.
1: Now you're trying to, you know, bust on Dan.
0: You're not trying to redneck on...
1: Anybody that writes this much on somebody like that's got issues.
3: Well, that's what I was saying yesterday when I said Dan started making notes.
0: And when I walked him out yesterday, I had a legal question to ask him. I probably should have asked Jay, but I was asking Dan this legal question. And he was still, well, he's peeing. He was peeing in the rocks, and I was peeing on the other side because I don't want to, like, you know, cross swords with him. Because
3: he didn't come over and just stand right next to you.
0: Because he's got such a, Dan does got probably, I mean, not that I'm a meat gazer, but, you know, you can't help it with Dan because he almost is kind of like meat aggressive where he wants you.
1: Anytime you hung like that, you got to show off.
0: Yeah, well, he shows off.
3: He sure does. He makes sure.
0: Like, I mean, would you validate? I'm not trying to meet gays and the fact that, like, when you pee around Dan, and most guys kind of try to kind of turn your shoulders a little bit, he'll turn around and just, like, practically pee on your shoe.
3: It's almost uncomfortable. And, you know, he'll walk up and, like, put his arm around you and just start peeing right next to you.
0: So, Dan was aggressive. He was still mother effing Brian on the way out to his truck at like 10 till 9 yesterday. I'm walking Dan out with a question. He's like, "Dude, Brian." And I'm like, "Dan,
1: this got to be closer to true than to your show."
0: Yeah, I mean, wow. There's just so much. Leave that, Dan, because I think Gene, I think he wants Brian to find it.
1: I'm not touching his board.
0: Yeah.
1: Nobody touched mine this time, and that's great.
0: Yeah. So, there you have it. I don't know.
1: But that's a concern
0: everybody.
1: Yeah, that's not good.
0: So today, this is going to be kind of a long segment, but I have had a long time. This has been a real, and I don't know that I've gotten proper credit for it because it's almost, you know, it's like from 12 years ago, but from 2011, I saw this. On TV in 2011.
4: Down the eastern end of Zach Street, adjacent to a large parking lot, and not too far from...
0: Now, this is from 2011. I got you, bud.
4: City's train station, a Tampa treasure stands. During a time of racial segregation in America, black railroad workers, GIs, and entertainers needed a place to rest their heads. Many of them chose...
0: Look how nice... This is 2011.
3: Oh, wow.
0: Yeah. And look how nice... I mean, you could still walk under the porch and do an interview.
4: Jackson Boarding House. Their choice was partly based on the house's proximity to Tampa's Union Station. But Dennis Fernandez, manager of the city's Historic Preservation and Urban Design Division, says there's more to it than that.
5: The Jackson Boarding House is...
0: Now, so let me...

0: 2011, and Dennis Fernandez is actually on the porch of the house. Like, I still think it's somewhat habitable.
1: I think someone was living there at that point, right?
2: The last remaining structures of a vibrant African-American community which existed close by called Central Avenue.
3: This area was Tampa's acclaimed...
0: I think it was the Squirrel District, I think. In my... As I did research, because I put a purchase... I had a contract with Willie Jackson, whose father and mother started this place. Me and the Diacos were going to buy it under the Bubba the Love Sponge Foundation, and we put an offer, and they accepted, and we were at the closing table when the city of Tampa rolled up in there, and because of Bob Buckhorn's disdain for me, because I've been publicly critical of him, he put a stop to it.
3: Black business district, but due to the urban renewal projects of the 1970s, Central Avenue and all of its buildings were destroyed, except for the Jackson House.
2: It's important to retain the Jackson House here for the city, to have a link to that past, both of the segregation era within the city, its connection to Tampa Union Station, and also...
0: And by the way, Bob Buckhorn's going to win the mayor again. He's such an asshole that he served 8 years, and then he sat out eight so that stupid-ass Jean Castor could come in and do her eight. Now the narcissistic, snaggle-tooth piece of shiz is coming back to win again. And I swear to God, I know that I say I'm going to do a lot of things, but you and I and Lasker are showing up, Alex Stein style, to one of his first open-to-the-public City of Tampa, you know, municipal, I am gonna make an ass out of him.
2: Just as a reminder of the vibrant African American Central Avenue community.
4: Some of you all that knew me when I was a child.
0: I didn't know he was a Q Sci-Fi. I wish I would have known that. Oh. I'm an honorary Q dog.
4: My parents, some of you here knew me as an adult, and you know that I have the passion in my heart for this house.
3: This man is making sure that the important...
0: So that's who we bought it from. And in 2011, he conjured up a bunch of great people to help them start rehabbing this house.
3: So the Jackson House is never forgotten. Moses Jackson built the house in 1899. His descendant, Willie Robinson...
0: There you go. That's who we bought it from.
3: ...is the current owner. Robinson explains the labor of love that went into building the home.
4: It started off as being a three-bedroom, then he added on to six.
0: But that's the story that I first saw, and Willie couldn't put together any really significant people, you know, contractors. You know, Gene, one of the people that I had on board to help with me was Kurt Morgan. I met Kurt, you know, with you years ago.
5: Yeah.
0: Kurt was going to help me general contract this, get the trades out. You know, I had Cato on the electric.
5: Yep.
0: You know, I had Fabrizi on the roof. You know, I had an HVAC company.
5: Well, just think about it. If you'd have went through with what you was wanting to do, all the black people that would have been helped by the free lawyership.
0: Yep.
5: That was going on.
0: Bubba,
5: up to this day.
0: January 9th, 2014, January 9th. Bubba the Love Sponge's charity says it will save the historic Jackson House. The charitable foundation for the radio show... Bubba the Love Sponge has a contract to buy the Tampa Historical Jackson Rooming House with closing scheduled for Monday, according to Bubba's agent. So we actually were at the closing table when the city of Tampa came in, sat down and said, well, first of all, before this closing down, you must write a check for $9,000 for past code violations. And we argued that was with the old owner. That's not with us. Code violations can't start racking up until after we own it. And we would hope that you would be good partners with us to see that we're going to do the best we can to get this thing built in a 24-month period, and that you would be good stakeholders with us and help us do this, because it's not a for-profit. We're not trying to start, you know, anything to make money. We're trying to give something back while restoring a piece of, you know, it's listed as a national historical site.
5: It is.
0: The price was not disclosed, but Agent Tom Bean said the foundation absolutely plans to restore the aging structure in a news conference planned for Wednesday, known for a roster of its guests from Billie Holiday, the Dr. Martin Luther King, the two-story rooming house on Zach Street is on the National Register of Historic Places in Florida's Black Heritage Trail. It's estimated it needs $1.5 million in repairs. And so at this point, you can see where the Bob Buckhorn has instructed his city attorney to say, whoever the owner is, they have to comply with the order to repair. And if it doesn't happen, hold on. And if it doesn't happen, then there's going to be an order to demolish it that's going to be issued. So here's the thing. While we're at the closing table, they're saying if you don't meet these guidelines, meaning, okay, we're going to give you till this day to have the foundation shored up. If you miss a day, which, listen, construction in Florida has everything to do with hurricanes, storms, rain, like, you know, weather is, I don't care if you live in Indiana or you live in Tampa, Florida, rain, you can't work when it's raining. You can't lay concrete when it's raining. You can't roof when it's raining. You can't do electrical when it's raining. You know, so if they said, okay, this was January, I think we were going to close on like January 16th. They were going to give us like 4 months to get the foundation. Well, Kurt Morgan came in, Gene, and gave me an estimate that just to shore up the foundation, because you got to pump it underneath.
6: That's a lot of work.
0: It was going to be, you know, like, $80,000 cost and like 6 months. They had given me at closing, like, well, you got to have it in 90 days. And they actually said, as you can see in that article, they were going to bulldoze. If we were a day late, they were going to bulldoze. Listen, it's because of me.
6: Yeah.
0: It's because of me. So,
1: 12 years later.
0: Fast forward to last night. Guess what? It collapsed.
1: Of course.
6: No, it didn't.
0: Partial collapse.
6: Really?
7: Collapse of a historic house in downtown Tampa. His city.
0: 12 years ago, I was at the closing table to buy this. And they have done nothing. Jeff Vinnick, the owner, or now minority owner of the Lightning, a really good guy. Really good guy. Has really revived the city of Tampa. They soaked him for $3 million, and still nothing.
7: Leaders concerned.
0: Now my plan was to rebuild this back to its original look through modern fixtures and, you know, new foundation, new everything.
1: Yeah,
0: new everything,
1: top to bottom.
0: And downstairs was going to be a museum as to what this house represented in the community and all the famous African Americans that came and stayed there. And it was going to have all the pictures and all the rooms restored back to when, you know, the room Martin Luther King stayed in and all that. And then upstairs, we had gotten a hold of 5 law firms. A family law, a criminal law, a financial law, you know, property law, like 5 different sections of law that were going to come in Monday through Friday. Everybody takes a day to do pro bono work
6: for
0: the African-American community that cannot afford a lawyer. Now, I don't care if, I mean, I've been arrested one time, but I was acquitted.
6: Boy, the black people should be mad at him.
0: And so I'm not a bad guy. I'm not a kid toucher. I'm not something that, you know, you would just throw away and not, you know, I'm a shock jock. I've pissed off. And obviously I pissed off Bob Buckhorn when he comes up with a 6-foot dancing rule and just all the stupid stuff as a mayor.
6: And you laughed at him.
0: Don't forget, after Spice Boy quit my show, Spice Boy was doing a night show on The Bone. By the way, I got him. I got him this job. My agent, Tom Bean, negotiated. Macho, you need to take that screen down. Get ready to hit that. Thank you. My agent negotiated. I got it. My agent negotiated Spice Boy's contract with Cox, knowing how to negotiate with Cox because he had done big deals with him. Didn't charge Spice Boy 10%, which is my agent normally gets. Spice Boy has Mayor Buckhorn on his show because Spice Boy's gimmick was to beg for a key to all these stupid cities. and like complete job, and he has Mayor Buckhorn on, and this is in 2000 and I think like 13, 14. Let me, I think this is right after I'd already tried to start by this, and this is what Mayor Buckhorn said on my radio station 102.5 The Bone that I was the morning man on, that Spice Boy had defected after he stole the sex tape and was doing nights on, and he has Bob Buckhorn on his air, and this is what the mayor said about me.
8: Well, I've got 3 more years in office. You can't get rid of me that quickly. So let me think about this.
9: You're going to marinate on that for a little bit.
8: I'm going to marinate on this. I'm going to be listening to you, see how bad you are to me.
9: I got a bad feeling about this, Mr. Buckhorn. I got a bad feeling.
8: You can pull Bubba's switch.
9: I'm not.
8: That might get you above and beyond the call. Just turn the power off.
9: Wow.
10: I like it.
9: That would be interesting for sure. Yeah, I don't think he'd care for that too much, though.
8: That's how you know, to get a key, Spicy, you got to go above and beyond the call of duty.
0: So in order to get a key to the city, take me off the air.
7: A portion of Jackson House on Zach Street crumbled over the holiday weekend, just weeks after the city agreed to spend a lot of money to try to restore it.
6: Oh, man, that's
7: Fox 13.
6: Bad.
0: Yeah. I mean... And don't forget, 2014.
6: Why not be able to save it now?
0: January. No, they got to knock it down. January of 2014, me and Stephen Diaco, Jay Diaco, Dan Diaco, Tom Bean, my Bubba the Love Sponge Foundation, rolled up to Willie Robinson, had a $110,000 purchase price, had the money in escrow, were at the closing table, and the city of Tampa's attorney rolls in and says, you owe us $9,000. And it's going to be $75 a day. $75 a day, including weekends, that you don't get this place up to compliance. And we're like, $75 a day? You have to give us some guidelines. We can't even assess until we get in there. We don't own it. We can't go in there and even give you any assessments as to whether we can hit these deadlines. And then they said, if you miss a deadline, we will bulldoze it the next day. There's nobody in the world that would take that job on.
7: Sarah Mesmer is live at the Jackson House on Sac Street. And Aaron, tell us so.
0: This happened last night, by the way.
7: What happened? Do we know?
11: Well, we're still waiting to find out when and what exactly happened. But here's something that I can tell you, Linda. Just within the last couple of hours, crews have come out here and put up that new fence that you see there with the black covering over it.
0: Who's paying for that?
6: It's a rental.
0: Well, I'm telling you who's paying for that. The city of Tampa taxpayers. They're paying for that.
11: They also just brought in a porta potty. Now, I know that might not sound like a whole lot. However,
6: that's just a lot of people gotta
11: work
6: there.
11: Certainly more than what was here this morning and over the weekend. Whether it means that construction is getting ready to begin, we'll find that out later this week when the Jackson House Foundation is scheduled.
0: Yeah, now it's turned into the Jackson House Foundation.
6: Yeah.
11: To update Tampa City Council. That was all.
0: And the city of Tampa has already, I think, given the Jackson House Foundation over $1 million, and I think Jeffrey Vinnick from the Tampa Bay Lightning pledged $3 million.
1: He did $1 million, and the state did $1 million, and the city did $1 million.
0: Yeah, so
6: where'd the money
0: go? Nobody knows. Nobody knows. There's $3 million that's in the Jackson House Foundation deal. To me, that sounds like there's some bad guys in the woodpile around here. When 12 years ago, a federally recognized 501c3, the Bubba the Love Sponge Foundation, came in, had a purchase agreement with the owner, and because of our mayor's disdain for me, made it impossible for me to buy this, and I had to back out last minute.
12: Bubba the Love Sponge pulled the plug today on his plan to buy and renovate the historic Jackson Rooming House in downtown Tampa. Our Brendan McLaughlin was there for the announcement, and Brendan, why the change of heart here?
13: Well, Jameson, Todd Clem, known as Bubba to his radio audience, said the city of Tampa
0: imposed... My real name is Bubba, but that's okay, Brendan.
13: ...unreasonable deadlines and expenses on his proposal to restore the Jackson House, so he's out. He also claimed city officials, including the mayor, were determined to see him fail.
0: And when we were buying it, that's what it looked like. So with Kurt Morgan and Fabrizi... And, Jim Tapp and all of my HVA,
6: all of
0: we had it covered. We were going to get it done for about $500,000.
5: No, way they're not.
10: That have to be paid. Dollars of fine. We have $8,000 of fines that have to be paid. And just gave me some outrageous demands that I can't meet.
14: The Jackson Rooming House put up African-American visitors to Tampa during the time of segregation, many of whom went on to fame and fortune. But the city says they now have to make sure the building is made structurally secure.
0: Now, we saw how structurally secure it was from last night, right?
1: Yes.
0: Okay.
14: Before it falls down on the right-of-way, possibly causing damage or injury.
15: How much time are you willing to give him to do that?
16: We said we'd give him 6 months, which is what he asked for. But we also said that we need benchmarks, and we need to know when things are going to happen.
14: City Attorney Julia Mandel says many of the requirements were well known to all parties long before Monday.
5: She's a kiss ass.
14: Everything was negotiable.
0: She's just a puppet for the mayor.
5: Right.
16: If you don't like this, tell us what you will live with.
14: As for the code violation Mandel says most could be waived after the improvements are made. But the root of the disagreement may be the animosity.
0: Right here. This Channel 28 got it right. Just pay attention. Now, you remember, hold on. You remember this that I just played, right? When he was a guest on Spice Boy's show, right?
8: Yeah. Well, I've got 3 more years in office. You can't get rid of me that quickly. So let me think about this.
9: You're gonna marinate on that for a little
8: bit. I'm gonna marinate on this. I'm gonna be listening to you, see how bad you are to me.
9: I got a bad feeling about this, Mr. Buckhorn. I got a bad feeling.
8: You can pull Bubba's switch.
9: I'm not
14: city between Mayor Bob Buckhorn and the area's dominant radio personality. Buckhorn famously called Bubba, quote, a complete moron in an email made public in 2012. Bubba then threatened political revenge.
10: Unfortunately, Brendan, I think this has turned into a kind of a personal vendetta.
14: Bubba went on to suggest that Bob Buckhorn is ignoring the black voters who supported his election.
0: He
14: may have designs on the lot for a downtown ballpark or other project. The mayor declined to comment, but his office said those claims were baseless.
0: Baseless? When you emailed the Petraeus bitch, the Kelly bitch, you emailed her that I'm a complete moron. That was publicly disclosed by the media that I'm a complete moron because I debated you over your infamous lap dancing 6 foot rule, that I've been critical of all your other snaggletooth decisions.
14: Sponge, meanwhile, maintains his effort all along has been sincere.
10: This is not a PR stunt.
0: How can it be a PR stunt when we had hard money in escrow with a signed agreement from us, the purchasers, and the seller, Willie Robinson? How can it be a publicity stunt when I'd met with 10 different contractors, including Kurt Morgan, Richard Fabrizi, Jim Tan, other great people? How is it a publicity stunt?
10: It's not a shock jock deal. We're not trying to burn any Korans. We're not trying to get any type of news feed. We're trying to do something right, and he thwarted it all. All we needed was for the city to be proud of this project and to work with us.
14: Obama's other big announcement was this. Assuming the property will now be demolished, he and his investors say they're going to pay the owner, Willie Robinson, $100,000. That's the appraised value of the property, and pay for the demolition costs.
1: Then now they have it estimated to cost between $4 to $5 million to $6 million.
5: Is what the lot's worth?
1: No, to how much it will cost to fix the Jackson House.
0: The battle save Tampa Bay's historical Jackson House is heating up. Radio show host Bubba the Love Sponge is interested in buying the homes in hopes of preserving it. The Tampa home, blah, blah, blah. They want me to take over all existing fines, $8,000 to $9,000. They want to fine me $75 a day. It's not done with it when it's not done within a certain period. I'm just like, guys, how much do you really want this place done? It's absolutely ridiculous. And so, then the city attorney says, we can't waive the fines. City Tampa attorney Julia Mandel says, legally, the city of Tampa can do anything they want.
5: Of course,
0: they can waive fines. They can work with you. A lot of great, like this. This comes from the real estate place in Costa Rica talking about me buying it and them, screwing with me. I mean, it's very well known. If you go to the Jackson House Wiki, it actually says in 2013 the Jackson House was deemed too damaged to be restored and faced likely demolition. Remember, Lummy, they were calling it Bulldozer Bob because he had publicly said that he was going to bulldoze it.
1: Oh yeah,
0: he wanted to bulldoze it to give the 717 or parking company the rights to park more cars there. It's more valuable as a parking lot. efforts were being made, rooming house demolished by the city January 13th, 2014. Todd Allen Clem, commonly known as Bubba the Love Sponge, planned to purchase the property and began restoration on the house. Soon afterwards, Clem withdrew his plans, blaming Mayor Bob Buckhorn and city officials. The Jackson House Foundation estimates that it's going to cost $1 million to restore the building. In 2022, the foundation raised $3 million in plant and property. It's absolutely mind-boggling to know the history of the Jackson House and how they didn't really want anybody to really buy it or purchase it 12 years ago and make it something. And you know what? You notice now, Gene, that they don't give any plan. They might want to restore, but they don't give any plans. None. With regards to help. Okay, they're going to restore it and what? Make it a museum? That's not going to help anybody. That's not going to help. I mean, why not do what we were going to do? And that is make it a museum downstairs and then have pro bono legal work upstairs for the very, very, very, very, you know, subsect of population that was affected by this Jackson House. And that be the, you know,
5: the needy black people.
0: The often overlooked, you know, in need.
5: The older ones.
0: African-American community.
1: Well, tomorrow, the Jackson House Foundation Board of Directors have their monthly meeting.
0: Where?
1: At their office.
0: Where's that at?
1: This is downtown Tampa. 6:30 to 8 o'clock.
0: Well,
1: sent Gene Lasker there.
17: And let me tell you something. We shouldn't even be here.
1: Right.
17: We should be having a place that was restored 10 years ago. And you know, but I don't think it's the Jackson House Foundation necessarily that's to blame. It's Bob Buckhorn. He's the one that thwarted this. He's the one that is. You know, you look at this particular story. Bubba the Love Sponge vows political revenge for Buckhorn calling him a moron. Yeah, and by the way, at that point, then remember MJ started posting pictures of him and Bob Buckhorn together at swim meets and all this kind of stuff. Yeah. You don't think that that's coincidental? That, you know, as Bob Buckhorn tells me, no, I cannot purchase this under the right conditions and restore this. And now he's buddy buddies with MJ. Let's also not forget that was on the heels, Lummy, of us beating MJ.
1: Yes.
17: We had just defeated MJ, beat him right down to zero. So I got to, Lummy, be Bob Buckhorn's nemesis.
1: Bob Buckhorn and Mark Ober are buddies, aren't they?
17: Oh, yeah, absolutely. Yeah, maybe. Yeah, they're butt buddies.
5: Yeah, they're probably.
17: Absolutely. When we return, well, first of all, I saw this yesterday, and I found this unbelievable.
5: Wow.
17: This is wheelchair tennis. Now,
5: give it to them, man.
17: I give these, and this is women. And these women are unbelievable. Now, I think within wheelchair tennis, they make one rule change, and that is the ball can bounce two times instead of one time. So in normal tennis, the ball can only bounce one time on your side of the net before you have to return it. In tennis, in wheelchair tennis, they allow two bounces. But most of the time, this is the women's. I'm assuming the men are even better than this. But most of the time they get it in one. Wait till you see. I couldn't play tennis.
5: That's able, good.
17: No way.
5: Uh-huh.
17: Either one of these women would beat me, you know, 60 to love. I wouldn't even get a point on these chicks. This is amazing. Watch this.
5: Way over there.
17: Look at that.
5: Uh-huh.
17: Yeah. Look at this. It. Watch.
5: Saves it.
17: Now watch this.
5: Oh, yes, that's what I'm talking about.
17: Yes. One girl sounds like she's
5: having a... Is she making noise?
17: Yeah, she sounds like she has to go... Nah, nah.
5: So she can't talk either?
17: No, it's just like the energy moaning she exerts.
5: Oh, yeah. I thought you weren't allowed to make noises in tennis anymore.
17: No, you're not supposed. I mean, I think when your legs are cut off, Gene, they might give you a pass.
1: Yeah, they give you a break if you're in a wheelchair.
17: Yeah,
1: right.
17: Yeah, if your legs are cut off, they give you a pass.
1: You can get your oomph behind it.
17: I mean, what a stud.
0: What a stud. When I return, we're going to go through Lasker's. Looks like he's doing a modern day swap shop here. Buying antique cars.
5: And fixing them up and selling them.
0: Fixing them up. He's got a...
5: Me and Coben.
0: What is that, a 75 pickup truck for sale with a 383 stroker?
5: Yeah, that's nice. And he's got... Nice mud truck with a one-ton drive line.
0: He's got four or five four-wheel drives. I'm sorry, four-wheelers.
5: Four-wheeler, they got five of them.
0: So you got five. So right now, currently, what you're selling is, you're selling a... Five four-wheelers.
5: A monster truck.
0: A 75 383 stroked out
5: square
0: monster.
5: Body.
0: That, by the way, Adam from Fenderworks
5: painted it. Great job, beautiful. And then I got two coupes for sale. I got a sedan delivery, which ain't done yet. And I got
0: now. You're gonna restore the sedan delivery,
5: yep,
0: or are you?
5: Yep,
0: gonna,
5: yep. Okay. I'm restoring it. And
0: we gonna put like an LS in there.
5: No, what I put in that one is a big block 396 for 2.4s. I got a small block 383 with 2.4s going in the 32 Ford coupe, which is almost done. I put the rear end.
0: You're gonna sell
5: week.
0: That too.
5: I'm selling that
0: which
5: too.
0: Which one's got the $10,000 sound system from Lakeland?
5: Oh no, that's mine.
0: Oh, that's yours. Yeah. I ain't selling that.
5: No way.
0: I got $10,000 in the sound system.
5: Yes, sir.
0: Also, let's not forget, Gene. And you can, you know, like we have to do a second grade test today. Is Gene smarter than a second grader? And you can't have any listening devices.
5: I'm skipping school today.
0: I quit school.
5: I quit. I just quit powder coat.
0: I quit high school. I don't. You do have a high school education.
5: Yes, I do.
0: How did you get that? If you're still in, I mean, as a grown man, you're in second grade, Gene. Did you cheat?
5: Yeah.
0: I mean,
5: somewhat.
0: In high school.
5: From time to time.
0: In high school, you cheated?
1: To cheat.
0: Yeah, so did I. I mean, so did Lummy.
1: Everyone did.
0: We all cheated.
5: Yeah. I cheated. Working at the junkyard after work, and so I couldn't do a lot of homework, so some homework that had to be done, I just buy it.
0: I cheated off Larry Plummer.
5: I would Larry just buy was my, so, I just Larry buy was my homework so much, from different people.
0: Larry was way more disciplined to do his homework and learn, and I was just such a screw-up. So Larry carried me clear through like fourth or fifth grade. Larry did.
5: I had some friends like that.
0: Yeah.
1: Yeah.
0: That's a true friend that'll help you pass when you're stupid as hell. Well, Gene doesn't have his Coben listening device or his Sarah-inspired, telegraph. We're going to make sure that you... Lummy, and he's going to have to do it without his
5: head. Getting patted down today?
0: Well, yeah, yes. You're getting patted down. And Lummy, will you take your headphones off right now?
1: Yes.
0: And just tell me if you can just naturally hear me talking.
1: Yes, I can hear you talking.
0: You can hear me talking.
1: Yes.
0: So if I had a question for you, like, you know, Lummy, what is Earth's only, the only thing that orbits the Earth?
1: The moon.
0: The moon, and exactly. And then you'd hear...
1: I can hear that,
0: so
1: too.
0: If you put your little headphones down and turn them up a little bit, you'd hear, you know, or...
1: Yeah, well, Gene has his loud enough.
5: I got mine off. I can hear you, but I got to concentrate.
0: Yeah,
5: here.
0: Well, we
5: got
0: to make sure you don't have any listening devices. You tried to bamboozle the deal last week.
5: I can't be on any... I mean, no.
0: No chat, phone down. And now, Lummy, you're going to have to do kind of like a cop. You know, actually, I'm going to open the segment. I'll go over there and pat him down as if I was a cop. And, you know, so when we do Gene's second... By the way, Lummy, he... Did I give him?
1: You gave him that one,
5: and we didn't pass anyway. Yeah.
0: No. So has he already had one test in second?
1: Yeah, he got 11-7.
0: So if he misses today, it would be his second fail of second grade.
1: No. He passed second grade.
5: Ha ha.
1: He passed the first test you gave him. Yeah, 11-7. So he passed that late one.
0: So is he in third grade?
1: No. I'm saying he passed his first test in second grade.
0: Oh, that's right. He has to pass three in a row to go to
1: third.
0: Right.
1: Yes, he has two more.
0: So he's got one victory underneath him.
1: Yes.
0: Even though he cheated?
5: One victory.
0: Or that cheating was the other one?
1: Cheating was third grade.
5: Cheating was the other one, man.
1: Yeah,
0: okay.
5: But the program.
0: I understand. I do get it with the program. So we'll dabble through Lasker's swap shop Facebook. Maybe somebody in the Bubba Army is interested in this. And then Lummy, I got to do the Clancy stuff. It is from the jurors. Three of the women are of the jurors spoke to the media yesterday.
1: And they're crazy.
5: They're allowed to.
0: And then
5: watch as it's over.
0: It's over.
5: And who won?
0: It's a hung jury. They're going to do it again potentially. They're either going to let her go, or they're going to do it again.
5: They have not.
0: Well, they might. They got their ass kicked 11-1, and now her attorney was on ABC Good Morning America, whatever the hell it was, yesterday, asking Trump for a pardon.
5: You've got to be joking.
0: I'm Trump, I'm not even going to get into it now. I'm going to give you my opinion later when we get to it.
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0: All right.
1: On the Bubba hockey jerseys, I made 106 of them. There are no
2: problems.
1: There,
2: there are, we, are there we are,
1: buy nah, any? I don't know. I mean, I don't want to retail you. I can potentially sell you what it costs, but these are very special. I did send one free one, Lummy, to Steve Olinsky, former Pittsburgh Penguin, Washington Capital, Stanley Cup champion, husband of Brooke Hogan, good friend of the program.
2: And he's playing where for 2 weeks?
1: He might go to Fort Wayne and play for the Fort Wayne Comets.
2: And that's where?
1: That's the team that I grew up with.
2: Indianapolis?
1: Yeah, that's in Fort Wayne.
2: I might go watch him.
1: That's Fort Wayne, Indiana.
2: That's what I'm saying. No, I got to go up there with Bobby and pick up his figure eight car.
1: Yeah.
2: And so if I make it at that same time, when I drive up there, I'll stay there for a day or two and then watch a game.
1: I'll keep you posted.
2: Thank you.
1: Anyway, by the time the replay runs later today.
2: Can I borrow that jersey of yours?
1: Yeah, we'll work it out. Gene wants one of these jerseys so bad.
0: He does.
2: Well, I need my whole family. I need all three of us to have one, man.
1: Let's be careful. By the way, Erica did a little video of them. Go to Bubba Army Merch, Bubba Army Store. Bubba Army Shop. These are, and I'm not just trying to like be Johnny Ups. These are $120 jerseys that I'm selling for $80. I could sell them for, I was going to sell them for $99.99. I don't think that person would even blink. This is probably the highest quality piece of garment that I've ever got on a very, very much of a niche slash specialty item. A lot of people that do, you know, hockey jerseys, custom made. They just get a big patch. The Bubba Army would just be a patch that they sew on, and then the back wouldn't be individually, you know, embroidered, sewn on NFL type numbers, and they would take the cheap way around it. It cost me a lot more to manufacture, but it's done right. It's absolutely the way I wanted it. We have 50 left. Actually, she just texted me and said 48. We got 48 left, probably by the time this show replays later today, Lummy, because a lot of people, you know, like 6 or 7,000 views come after we are off the air.
0: That's right.
1: People replaying it for various truckers and what have you. Here is a video of the new 64 Clem Bubba Army hockey jersey. All custard embroidered. Look at all that's embroidered. Not a patch. And then she probably will turn it around, hopefully. Or maybe not. Well, she didn't show the back of it. All right.
0: Come on, merch crook.
1: Come on, merch crook. Should have flipped it over. Anyway, if we do sell out in a Lasker-type Lasker shirt sold out in 5 hours, if we sell these out today, I'll probably order another 100. Oh, Lummy, I am trying to get heat with the merch crick, not doing her gig, and she did, indeed did do
0: look
1: her gig.
0: Look at that.
1: Because she has another one offered. Poor little thing. I apologize. Erica, I'm on bended knee apologizing to questioning your ability to put a video of the
2: now front. Now try to get up.
1: Here's the back. Oh, you mean I just got it. I'm on bended knee. Now try to get your ass up.
2: Yeah.
1: Bubba won't be getting up to about 9:15. Takes him a while. So that again, the Clem is individually stitched. And then the 64 individually stitched.
2: That's nice stuff.
1: That is nice. Man, that she designed it with my, you know, with me describing what I wanted. And, man, I couldn't be any happier.
2: Nope.
1: Thank you so much. Over to Lasker's swap shop of 32 and 31 and 30 Fords. Gene Lasker, by the way, you can find Gene Lasker on Facebook. Follow him. Gene, you got 6,400 followers. Let's get that built up a little bit.
2: Okay.
1: Is this a personal one? And well, you can have as many as you want, yeah, right? Because a lot of times they'll cap personal ones at 5,000. But Gene looks like he could get as many. So please, follow Gene. Gene actually gives you some good behind-the-scenes footage.
2: Yeah, tells you who I am.
0: He's still using that AI picture for his profile pic, too.
1: Of course, yes.
2: That's right. My babies.
1: Yeah.
0: It doesn't look like Gene. It doesn't look like you, Gene. It
1: doesn't look like you at all, Gene.
2: Yes, it does.
1: No, it doesn't.
2: It's AI of me.
1: I know, it's bad.
2: Okay, well, get with the program, man. AI is everything now.
3: Gonna rebuild carb, put plugs and points in a condenser. I'm gonna go to Turkey Rod.
2: I'm gonna try to buy me some high performance stuff to hook.
1: So this is that motor is what, a 31 or a
2: 30?
1: This is a 30 Model A. This is all original too, all, right?
2: Every bolt on.
1: Where'd you get it at?
2: I picked it up. It came out at Illinois, and it was down here in St. Pete for about a month, and I snatched it.
1: Nice.
2: Nice.
1: So this is a that's all the pictures. You don't have any pictures of the back?
2: On a different
1: 31 sedan delivery?
2: Is it a 30? This is just about the motor one. I was talking about the motor, but you go to a different program, like move.
0: Different post?
2: Yeah, different post. That's what I wanted to say.
1: Okay. This is Gene's.
2: Me and my dogs.
1: Him and his dogs. And then this is
2: the race car we want to sell.
1: For sale or trade. 2022 Hurricane with two races on complete drive.
2: On the complete driveline.
1: New United Speed World ASCS headed 360 complete refresh. $35,000 brand new Penske's and two other sets of extra springs, front axle and rear end. And this is Lasker's. Basically, this is his 360 pavement sprint car.
2: Yeah.
1: And you're selling this for how much? 35?
2: Yep.
1: Now it's just
2: with everything.
1: With everything. Oh, that's your hot wife?
2: Yeah, that's her helping me bolt in.
1: Oh, yeah. So there you go. Lasker selling his, trying to get out of the pavement.
2: Trying to get into dirt.
1: Now
2: I'll sell that. And get
1: now,
2: the dirt.
1: Now what's this?
2: That's the new she shed. That's my wife's shed that I put up in the back right hand corner, me and Coben.
1: For her to be able to do her stuff.
2: Yeah, well, to put her chicken stuff, all her chicken stuff, and her pool stuff.
1: This is the 30.
2: This is the 30 Model A fire truck.
1: Is this a different one or
2: same
1: one? All right. So this is what it looks like. Outside of the motor.
2: Yeah.
1: Now, are you going to keep this or flip this?
2: I'm going to keep it for a while, but I'll flip it down the road.
1: All right. Now, hold on. So this
2: is a 75 Chevy square body.
1: 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That's a nice looking truck.
2: That's a nice looking truck.
1: Look at I like the quads coming out the back.
2: That's Bobby. Bobby Fast. Bobby did it.
1: Really?
2: Yeah. He put the muffler system with Flowmasters.
1: You're trying to get rid of this one.
2: Yeah.
1: Now why don't you keep this one? Just because you got too much?
2: I don't have no place to park it.
1: I ain't got nowhere to park it. Now what? Oh, now is this?
2: That's the truck that Bobby got when he picked it up for me.
1: All right. So that's your 30.
2: That's a 30 Model A.
1: Fire truck.
2: Yep.
1: And that's what you were showing earlier.
2: Yep.
1: That you're going to try to put a hot rod motor on?
2: No. I want to buy some hot rod parts like your dad's got. You know, the good head and a good carburetor. Maybe a pair of deuces. Original 30s equipment. You know, the real stuff like your dad's got.
1: You need to talk to God. So here's Gene Lasker. First of all, Gene, my first observation in this is
2: mag wheels.
1: If you had a Skag.
2: If
1: you had a Skag, you wouldn't cooler. Have to try to start this thing three times.
2: I know. Well,
1: you tried to start
2: it's all
1: this.
2: Wrong with me, but I had to choke on.
1: Well, I'm just saying.
2: I know.
1: My Skag starts up like within a half a second.
2: I know. Well, I don't got a Skag yet.
1: All right. One. Two. Three. Now, what does Gene do? Gene, in full redneck fashion, chases his dog with.
2: They won't get out of my way. They won't leave me alone.
1: So he can't. So are you trying to mow here? And they are just.
2: I'm trying to get out of there to mow, and they're just circling me and stuff. So I want to chase them around a little bit. Y'all want to play games? I'll show you. I can drive this thing.
1: You got four dogs?
2: Yeah.
1: Let me. If there was ever an epitome of a redneck, you can't get any more redneck than that.
2: Watch me chase at it. Maybe a brown dog. I'll be chasing. I got to round them all over in the corner, then I take off.
1: Is that a what brand? What jobber van? What is that?
2: I don't know. It's one of them orange dudes.
0: Husker.
1: It's not a Skag.
2: Kubota.
1: It's not a Skag. So anyway, Gene's got a basically a 75 one-ton 383 stroker pickup truck that's really
2: square body Chevy.
1: That's really nice. And then I think that's really all you got for sale, right? Well, no, and then your 2022 Hurricane.
2: Yeah, you
1: got
2: to go way back, and then you'll see the and the Hurricane. Yeah, and I got some coupes that are getting done, and then we'll sell them too.
1: All right. Continuing on to our Lindsey Clancy, or is that Lindsey Clancy nonsense? And there was yet another copycat.
2: A third one.
1: Another copycat.
2: A second one.
1: Some big pig named Shauna Whitten. She, I think, burned her baby to death.
0: What a bitch.
1: Yesterday. And here's the deal, man. When you let a woman kill her three babies,
2: I want to be like her.
1: And you, and the municipality and the area that you live in is liberal ass, woke Massachusetts, and 11 people of the 12 person jury elected to find you not guilty by reason of insanity, it's just going to lead to problems and women who think that they can do the same. And it's just a really bad precedent. I could never in a million years think that I could live in a society where a woman could kill three of her kids and pretty much get away with it. And the community she lives in is not giving her the death penalty, but is giving her, for lack of a better term, flowers for being mentally incompetent during the time of the murders and giving her some wiggle room and or an excuse to potentially get out of this.
3: Now have the second Lindsey Clancy copycat, Shauna Whitten, literally burned her own child alive and is trying to claim that she was having psychosis.
1: I mean, once you've established that psychosis is in play, then what do you expect? I mean, part of the judicial and prison system is a deterrent for somebody to say, hey, I don't think I'm going to choke out my kids because the last chick that did it is in prison for the rest of her life. So I think I'm going to, try to deal with my postpartum depression here a little bit, keep it in check, get some help, but not harm my children. But instead, these women are like, well, the bitch got away with it. So why can't I can't take these kids anymore? I'm a little bit sad. Let me burn them.
3: Her kid was 15 months old.
1: 15 months old. At 15 months old, the kid is 100% compliant upon you. They can't do anything. No.
3: And died of smoke inhalation because she literally set everything on fire.
1: Yes, the Kubota is what I have. I have the three-cylinder Kubota diesel in my 72-inch Turf Tiger 2. Skag.
3: Fire with him in the room.
1: Hold on here.
3: Everything on fire with him in the room. I hate that this is becoming a trend of mothers harming their own children and trying to excuse it with bogus insanity, please. But it's working.
1: Of course you're insane when you do this. It would take an insane person to do that. Burn your kid up. Choke your kid out. Kill your kid. But does that mean you don't face a penalty for that? Or is it we just glad hand you right to the mental ward, which is the furthest thing from what a women's penitentiary really is, and in 5-10 years, you're walking the streets with John Hinckley, who was also mentally insane and shot our president, got a bullet in our president, paralyzed James Brady, and struck two other people. We're so soft as a society. We're as soft as butter in the sun. We're a bunch of pussies.
0: So it looks like, by the way, for this bitch, this is her second kid that she's killed. The first one supposedly was an accident that they're now looking at that said that the kid choked on some chicken.
1: But you put
2: she just shoved it down into her throat.
0: In 2024,
1: you get the dad doing the same thing. They're throwing the key away on this dude.
2: Oh yeah,
1: what's next? Oh, I was on too much testosterone. I mean, that's what's next. If they're setting up where hormones can cause you to not be responsible for a heinous act, and postpartum depression is the firing of hormones in your little head, and you have, psychosis, well, what happens with a guy that's on testosterone replacement through his doctor, and he's jacked up on testosterone, he gets roid rage, chokes out his kid, Are they going to be like, well, you know, the average testosterone level of a man's about 1,100, but he was running about 4,000.
2: Wow.
1: And he got rage.
2: He didn't know it.
1: And he didn't know it. And he didn't know. I mean, that's the precedent that they're setting. If you're going to let the bitches off, you better let the dudes off, too.
3: Lindsey Clancy got a mistrial, even perhaps an acquittal coming soon. And now this woman has got a massive delay on her court date because now she has to go through competency tests. The victims in all of these situations are the children who are no longer...
1: Yeah, like the prosecuting attorney in the Lindsey Clancy deal, they were given a hard time. Oh, you only cared about the kids. You didn't care about the mom. Well, no, I don't care. I'm here because these three children don't have anybody else sticking up for them. And I'm here to be the spokesperson for the three dead babies that had no chance. And she started it with she killed the oldest one, the 5-year-old, first because she know he could run. So if she takes the baby down there, chokes him out, the 5-year-old could hear that. There was actually a psychiatrist that actually testified in the Clancy deal that said kids are actually pretty resilient and they can, you know, figure things out. And if the 5-year-old would have seen that, he probably would have ran out of the house and she couldn't catch him. And so she started with the 5, got him out of the way first, took 8 minutes to kill him, then went with the second youngest, took him to the bedroom, into the downstairs, but in a different area where he couldn't see his older brother, choked him out with a ligature for 8 minutes, then took the infant, which was 8 months and just in a crib, and choked him out.
3: Longer alive.
1: Who's there to stick up for the babies?
3: But how many times are we going to allow these moms to claim they're crazy in order to do something extremely evil?
1: Well, now, I'm not too far late. I'm going to go into words.
2: Did she smile or anything when she got off?
1: Mach, could you program crazy bitch on the way on the bump in?
4: Absolutely.
1: And then, what she started doing, Gene, and I'm going to play a little bit of it. When we come back, is during the testimony when experts were talking about finding the bodies and that they were dead and all this kind of deal. She started crying and they had to like stop court, let her get her composure together. Ugh. Was the bitch crying when she was choking out? No, the only three people that were crying, well, maybe four, babies, would have been the three babies and the dad when he got home. And now all these crazy bitches are trying to blame the... Well, Patrick did it. Patrick was sexually abusing the kids. She caught him, and he knew he had to kill them all. And he just didn't quite kill her because he threw her out the window.
2: But she said she did it to take the rap.
1: She said she did it because she's just so highly abused. Huh. No, instead we got her stupid-ass attorney on Good Morning America asking Trump to pardon her. We'll do all that next.
5: Hit the Rattler. What comes next? We can only guess. The Bubba the Love Sponge Show returns after these words.

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3: The murder trial against Lindsay Clancy is finally over. Clancy's defense team petitioned the state Supreme Court. They argued Clancy was over-medicated and experienced.

0: Prosecutors maintain she acted intentionally and should be held criminally responsible.
1: Is Gene smarter than a second grader? He does have one to the good, even though he cheated.
2: On the third grade, I didn't cheat in second.
1: No, he hasn't cheated. He has not cheated. To his credit, Gene's not cheated.
2: His credit.
1: To his credit, Gene has not been caught cheating in second grade yet. He got caught cheating in third, which got him demoted down to second. He did pass.
2: Damn, and that was a good setup, too, man.
1: He did pass his first test in second grade. Was it 11 to 9, Lummy?
3: 11 to 7.
1: 11 to 7. 11 right before 11 wrong. 11 right, 7 wrong. We will do Gene's second test of second grade. If Gene can cobble together three passing tests in a row, Gene goes back to third. So there's a lot hanging on this. Gene could be maybe.
2: Is there a light in the tunnel of this gimmick we're doing here? Anything?
3: Yeah. We get a party when you graduate.
2: Oh, we do?
1: Yeah. I mean,
2: you get to eat for free?
3: Yeah, but you keep failing.
1: Gene, you're in second grade. You got 10 more years of education before. I mean, you're never, in my opinion. I mean, this show might go on another 5 to 7 years. I don't think you'll get out of sixth grade ever. I mean, I think we're going to win one, lose two, win one, lose two.

0: to listen to it. I don't know if she had to be removed or she broke down, but they make some great observations in the fact that she knew what she was doing by killing the oldest
1: first
0: and working their way down to the youngest, and then actually calling her husband in between the killings, trying to buy more time. So she was of sound mind and knew, you know, if she's saying that she was not of sound mind and she was suffering psychosis, then you wouldn't have been able to plan, okay, I got to kill the oldest first because it's the biggest flight risk. And then, oh, hold on, I got to call my husband and keep him, I got to give him another task to keep him away for another, you know, 10 minutes. So you can reasonably think during those moments of this psychosis, but you're saying that while you're actually strangulating them, you are not of sound mind and didn't know what you were doing.
2: If she had tried to strangle one in front of the other, they would have known this is bad.
0: Yeah, she's saying, so if she would have tried to strangle one, you know, gather them all up, well, probably the 3- and 5-year-old would have, like, one of them would have got away.
2: And they would have tried to intervene or run and hide. And she had a very limited time. She didn't have time to try to find a child who ran off and hid. So taking Dawson first and moving him to a separate room.
0: I mean, this is a pretty good argument on behalf of the state by saying having a plan in itself shows you that she's not capable of forming rational decisions. She knew she had to have a plan in the order to be able to kill these children. So how can she say that she was not clearly thinking and that she was, you know, having an out-of-body, you know, there's a voice talking to me experience, when just in the killing of the kids, you got to have somewhat of a strategy?
2: Having Corey with Kellen and having Dawson go in another room, that's rational. That makes sense. That's ordered thinking.
0: Again, that's rational. Yeah. That's orderly thinking. Like, you are, you know.
2: And we didn't show you that post that she made about Dawson being a handful and not being compliant to show she was a bad mom. We showed it to you because it proves she knew that he was a handful.
0: Dawson being the oldest, she knew she had posted, you know, other prior to the killing of these children, she had posted that Dawson's a handful. So Dawson would have never, if Dawson seen her choke out the youngest one first, Dawson would have split, went over to the you know, to the neighbors. Hey, listen, my mom just killed my brother.
3: Oh man.
0: At 5, Gene, you probably have 5-year-old little grandbabies. They're fully they're fully functional little human beings. They can reason. They know what's going on, right?
1: Yep.
2: She knew that he was less likely to be compliant, to just go along. She knew that he might struggle. And so it made sense rationally to remove him and separate him first and kill him first.
0: And again, her whole jam, her whole gig has been, I wasn't rationally thinking. I was having an out-of-body, out-of-mind experience. I was suffering from psychosis, which is a byproduct of, you know, postpartum depression. So I was not of sound mind while I did this. Well, the state's saying you were sound enough and smart enough to be able to strategically know who had to go first.
2: She brought him into that room, into the office, and closed the door, and she wrapped that band around his little neck. And she squeezed until he was unconscious. As the blood's pooling in his face and causing those blood vessels to burst, Colin,
0: I'm going
2: to
0: be honest with you, okay? I couldn't kill a child whose parents killed my, like I'm like my worst enemy, the people that I hate the most in life. I could never harm their children because their children doesn't have anything to do with their parents. Their children are children. Like, my Lord, let alone being your own. I couldn't even kill a stranger's kid who I hated. I mean, like, my God, you're a monster if you want to kill a kid. Now, 17, 18, 19-year-old takes a gun and kills my loved ones? Well, that's different. But a 5, 3, and 8-month-old? And let alone your own. Like, my God, to the point where after that you've strangled them unconscious, they're still not dead. You still got to be laying the wood to them. I mean, I think they pass out after like a minute and a half or 2 minutes.

0: Jeez. And so it takes another 4 minutes. It took 6 minutes a kid for her to kill, for you to be dead. You know, now, just like Lemmy, when Rob Kahn puts you in a rear naked choke, you lose you just don't die. When you're choking somebody out, they first lose consciousness, and they're not dead. They only die when you continue to restrict their airflow, and you now, you cause their brain to go 6 minutes without, that's when they die. That's when your brain officially is fried, because it hasn't had oxygen for 6 minutes.
1: Causing him pain. And
0: so to wrap a ligature, an exercise rubber band around a kid's neck, after a minute and a half or 2 minutes, they lose consciousness. And instead of just letting them fall to the ground and, you know, potentially regain consciousness, you continue to put 4 extra minutes in of just straight strangulation. They have blood that's pooling in their face, coming out of their eyes, coming out of their nose.
2: That part makes you crazy.
0: And you just are laying a wick to them.
1: In panic and confusion.
0: And think about this. Think about this. Nobody's sticking up for these kids, and nobody can be their adversary or even their spokesperson. But before you died, your last thought in life is you're looking up there at your mom. By all accounts, everybody's world is your mother. You have a certain type of relationship with your father, and you have a certain type of relationship with your mother. Your mother carried her in her belly. She gave you life. She incubated you. Just, you know, she breastfed you potentially. Just, there's just a different relationship and bond that you have with your mother. She's, in most instances, she's your everything. And as you're looking up, hanging on to life, before you lose consciousness, you're looking at the person that you love unconditionally more than anything in life, and they're killing you. That's your last thought in life, is my mom is killing me. Mm. Now, the 8-month-old probably couldn't rationalize that, but I guarantee you the 3- and 5-year-old can be like, why is my mom doing this to me?
2: Making me hurt.
0: My mom is killing me.
1: And defense
0: calls. And who's sticking up for them?
3: Well, the dad I probably did, but he's
2: poor guy.
4: Wasn't even there.
1: Calls Dr. La Posada.
0: No, he wasn't there, Gene, because she sent him on an errand to keep him out of the house. He was there originally, and she said, hey, will you go down to CVS and pick up some this and some of that and some of this? And then after she killed the eldest one, she called him, the dad, to make sure that he was not necessarily that close to home. So she had she was mindful enough to strategically kill these kids in the right order, and to kill the dad in between killings to make sure that he was still far enough away for her to enact her plan.
1: To say, no, it wasn't 20 or 30 seconds. It was only 5 or 10 seconds that until he went unconscious. I'm sorry. How many seconds is it okay for them to have been in pain and panic and confusion? How about it wasn't okay for 1 second for any of those children to feel that?
0: Yeah, I mean, it's not cool to strangulate your kid for 1 second, let alone 6 minutes. Do you know how long? I can't even show you how long 6 minutes is by producing dead air or no content and just staying here still for 6 minutes. I would come. You just can't do it. 6 minutes of dead air. I'd lose every one of my followers and listeners. You're not going to sit through 6 minutes. It's ungodly a long length of period.
1: And they all felt it, all for up to 30 seconds. And then she continued strangling their limp bodies for 1 to 2 minutes to make sure they were dead. Deliberate premeditation.
0: Yeah, absolutely. Deliberate premeditation. And we got 11 of these sorry-ass, soft, woke-ass jurors that said that that's okay. It's okay to do that because she was not of a sane mind. She was not guilty by reason of insanity, and that's okay. And she needs to go to a mental ward and not a woman's prison. They're saying that the average person in a mental ward could be there 5 to 7 years. She could be out in five. And now that it's a hung jury, experts are saying that they're not going to accept any plea deal from the state. And if they got an 11-1 decision last time, they'll get at least a hung jury again. And at that point, the state could just be like, we don't. And
2: we don't want. We get paid anyway. We'll do it again and again and again until we get it right.
0: Gene, it's so costly for these. These counties don't have an additional $1 million or $2. Now the next time the jury is going to have to be sequestered, which means put up in a hotel room and fed and housed and transported. So it's, I mean, a lot of these counties don't have an additional $2, $3, $4 million to reach. They don't have the budget.
2: Oh, they got it.
0: No, they don't.
2: But they let the Tanner house fall. Who cares?
1: The indifference that she showed to their pain, to their struggle, to their suffering, leaving them there on the floor with the bands around their necks, completely indifferent because she had a plan and she was following it through.
0: I think the state
2: she
0: did a,
2: sucks.
0: I think the state did a great job.
2: No, we needed somebody better than that. Like, they were gasping for breath.
0: Well, did you hear what Jay said? He would have got down on his hands and knees.
2: That's right.
0: And put a rubber band around his neck.
2: Let me show you what they went through.
0: And set a timer for 6 minutes and show the jury how long it is to be strangled for 6 minutes as he's on his knees.
2: That's right. Pull that strap tight on your neck and then puke in the garbage can right in front of him.
1: Just
2: that'll get
1: that.
2: Their attention.
4: Let me tell you something. I just passed the bar. My name's Esquire Gene Lasker, and I'm going to demonstrate what happened to these kids. Coben choked me out, and then I'm going to puke, and that's what happened.
1: Angled, and the pain and the confusion that they're going through, and it's being done by their mom.
0: Yeah, kind of what I was touching on earlier. I mean, they're looking up. You're looking up, and you see your mom. Like, man, I never thought I would be. I'm a kid. I'm playing video games and watching Bob the Builder and, you know, learning how to wipe my ass and, you know, eat big boy food. And, you know, I'm a kid. I'm not supposed to be getting killed. I'm supposed to be doing kid stuff.
1: Their mom is the one that's hurting them. Their mom is the one that's killing them. That's extreme atrocity and cruelty.
0: And then they show the Lindsay Clancy bitch, and she's over here having hyperventilation or what have you. Sorry, the truth hurts, bitch. I'd turn around and say, you know what? Sorry, truth hurts, bitch. Keep hyperventilating and put it on your little clown show over there, because you know what? You know, everything that I talked about was factually correct. That's how you did it. But now you're going to sit over here and be Johnny Crocodile Tears. Get over it.
2: Putting on a better scene. That's why she walked.
4: I can't. Oh my God. Yeah.
1: She didn't see them.
2: See, I'd walk right over to her table and say, so why you got your head in your face? Why you got your hands on your face? Because you know you did it, didn't you? Say it out loud. Tell everybody right now. You did it. You choked them out.
0: You can't do that because she's not presenting herself as a witness on the stand. So you cannot go over there and ask her any questions.
2: Well, I would at least stand in front of her table and smack her table once in a while.
0: You'd get thrown out. Which is something you're used to. You've been thrown out
2: and get another lawyer in there would win the case.
1: Individual human beings with rights, with dreams, with futures, individually belonging to them. You heard about
0: that. So enough of all that nonsense. So what does Kevin Reddington do? He goes on what? Good Morning America?
3: Yes.
0: And this is what, and wait till I break this down and give you my opinion on this.
5: See? I'd like to say that perhaps Donald Trump, who felt compelled to speak out about this case, may very well, Mr. President, I would hope.
0: And by the way, when Donald Trump spoke out about this, he says he hopes Lindsay Clancy gets what's coming to her. That's what he said.
2: Good Trump.
5: Speak out about this case may very well, Mr. President, I would hope that you would consider this young lady, the type of person she is, what she's been through, and consider a pardon.
0: Are you kidding me? First of all, let me just tell you this.
2: Dude, you're
0: numbnuts. Kevin Reddington, you dumbass. First of all, you're a brilliant lawyer to even get the outcome that you did. But it just shows you, one, how screwed up Massachusetts is, one, how woke and liberal these complete insane idiots are, and secondly, when a president gives a pardon, he's got a whole list of people that potentially are looking for pardons.
2: But he's a federal dude.
0: Some of which can, by the way, you're right. This is not a federal crime.
2: Right.
0: This is a state crime.
2: He can't do that.
0: So he doesn't have any jurisdiction
2: or power to do that.
0: To power to pardon a person that's been convicted on the state level. So the only person that could issue a pardon would be your governor of Massachusetts. What I would think you'd have a better shot of doing that because he's an absolute libertard with the rest of you numbnuts in Massachusetts. Ugh. But that being said, when the president makes a pardon, he strategically looks at, okay, how does that align with my base? Meaning the people that like me, voted for me, and support me. Now, granted, the president is currently what they call a lame duck president in the fact that he can't run for office again, so he can go rogue, and he doesn't have to really worry about his base, but he certainly wants to hand over a healthy Republican Party to potentially J.D. Vance or whoever runs for the Republican nominee. He wants to hand them a healthy party, not one that's been fragmented. And so his base, the people that are conservative, so to speak, not even MAGA, just the average Republican rolling up and down the street, who at the end of the day is who our president really wants to appease and make, he wants to make those people happy. Your base, I would say to the likes of 95-5, think this bitch should be given the death penalty. The average conservative Republican that rolls around Indiana, Ohio, Florida, Alabama, Georgia, Michigan, Texas, thinks that this bitch is a cold-blooded, pre-calculated murderer and should be on death row. So when you give her a pardon, you're pissing off. I mean, you are pissing off your base, right? I mean, Gene, you're MAGA, you're Republican,
2: yep.
0: And if he pardoned her, how mad would you be?
2: Yep.
0: You're like, no.
2: You got to be kidding me.
0: Now, Biden could pardon her. Barack Obama maybe could have pardoned her. I don't think Swinging Bill would have.
3: No?
0: No.
2: Eh.
0: No way. I'm just telling you right now, she's a crazy bitch. No way. So there's really no upside. And even if you go conservative versus liberal, I mean, I guarantee you when I have Brian the Babyface Matroni in here that he would say, absolutely, this chick does not. And he's by all accounts, way more liberal than we are. But even liberals, free thinking, good liberals are like, no.
2: You think Brian's on her side?
0: No. There's only a small percentage of whacked liberals that are on their side. It's and unfortunately, most of them live in Massachusetts, or I should say, fortunately, most of them live in Massachusetts. So I don't know that any high ranking president. First of all, the president doesn't even have any jurisdiction over a state charge.
3: No.
0: Secondly, I don't know of any president that's going to make that leap of faith, just because even people that are liberal and Democrats don't think this bitch should get a pardon.
2: So what was the score?
0: 11-1. And not 11-1 to convict her, 11-1 to let her go.
2: 11 people said let her go?
3: Yeah, the crazy bitches.
2: You're
3: there.
2: Crazy.
0: And here's one of the jurors right here. I have two women jurors. And
2: was it all women?
0: There was 9 women and 3 men.
2: And 2 out of the 3 men said let her go?
0: Yep.
6: Yeah.
0: Listen, here we go.
2: This world's done.
0: Not this world, Massachusetts. This would never fly in Florida. This wouldn't fly in Indiana. This wouldn't fly in Nebraska. This wouldn't fly in Georgia.
2: I'm cutting off anybody with a Massachusetts tag today.
6: Just his whole...
0: These are the people we're talking about right here. This woman was a juror.
6: Just his whole demeanor,
7: yeah,
6: was funny.
7: Mm-hmm.
6: And there was one time, whatever he...
0: And here's the deal. You as a juror, once they go through Fort Dyer and they pick you as a juror and you're locked in and you've not done anything inappropriate or been tainted with or, did anything wrong with the rules of engagement as far as, watching any video or talking to anybody outside the courtroom or anything like that, and you've made it through deliberations, I don't have to see this case the way the other 11. It's my right to interpret this case the way I see fit. The way I, you know, and so what you think is, you know, beyond a reasonable doubt in your mind is not the same as beyond a reasonable doubt in my mind.
2: She That's what makes on her neck.
6: This whole
0: no, she has shoulder pads or something. Here we go.
6: Demeanor,
7: yeah,
6: is was funny. Mm-hmm. And there was one time, whatever he said, I don't know, but I went.
0: And now they're making this guy out to be the bad guy.
6: Because he was entertaining, yeah, which was good because we needed some of that.
7: Yeah.
8: And arrogant really at the down. Same time.
7: Yes.
8: Like arrogant and entertaining. He would go back and forth between that.
7: Yeah.
9: But compassionate.
8: Yes.
9: With his arrogance.
8: Yeah. His compassion towards Lindsay.
0: You know what this is? This is nine bitches that didn't get their way. And in today's society, you don't have to accept no as an option.
3: Remember who you asked who watches the View? That right there is their viewership.
0: Yeah, this is the View. This is these are the women that rub their vaginas to the View.
8: He was very arrogant. He really did not take anything that anybody said.
0: I figure they had like a Dr. Dan Diaco in there. You know what I'm saying? That kind of, or even a baby face. Like somebody that's very, very resolved, that really, really stands with a resolve and it's not going to let people flap him up. And he knows what he wants and he knows why he's going to vote. And he doesn't care if 11 people are ganging up on him. He's going to stay true. Just like you, Gene. Nobody can make you do. If you are this guy and they're trying to get you to flip, you're like, hey, I ain't flipping. Show me all the evidence you want. I ain't flipping.
8: The nurses, he tried to ask a question about the medications, and we went back to the report from South Shore Hospital. We had the toxicology report. We could see exactly the amounts. The nurses in the room spoke to that and talked to
7: the jury. There were nurses on the jury.
8: Yes. Sorry. And they spoke to that specific thing. That was a question that he had. And he just completely disregarded the information that they gave him.
6: I mean, he had reasonable doubt. He admitted he had reasonable doubt after we watched that video of the interview. I think that's when it was.
0: You're now using the guy's words against him.
2: Yeah.
0: I mean, every one of you have reasonable doubt. Nobody knows for sure what the whole thing is reasonable doubt.
6: He admitted he had reasonable doubt, and I started filling out the form.
0: I started.
6: I was so excited. I actually, there were three forms I had to fill out, and I started filling them out. I wrote my signature on each one, and then he said, but I'm still not going to say that she's not guilty.
0: These are nine bitches that didn't get their way, and God forbid somebody stood up to them, and they didn't get their way. They didn't get their participation trophy. They didn't win. They weren't glad-handed through life, and they didn't get their way. The system worked.
2: She looks like a man.
6: Reason of insanity.
7: I'm not sure if rogue is the right word, Sue, but every one of us, in the hours of her frustration, would get up and walk the room because you just couldn't sit anymore.
2: Oh, whatever.
7: And we'd all go over to the cart with the exhibits. He, I think, got up to the cart once.
0: I mean, they're kind of, Lummy, for lack of a better term, they're kind of doxing this guy.
3: Oh, yeah.
0: Like, this guy's being made out to be the community bad guy. What nut job's going to do? I mean, what if something happens to this guy? They're so making him out to be the boogie guy. He's the boogeyman, right? I mean, Gene, they're not putting this guy in a good light. None of them are saying, hey, listen, you know what? The system works where a person can have a differing opinion than the other 11, and that's how the system worked. And in this case, you cannot change somebody's mind. And it doesn't make him wrong, and we're right. It's just the way the system works. But you're doxing this guy.
7: Once, very briefly, and went back to his seat. He would not interact with us.
0: Because he knew you are a bunch of liberal view watching bitches.
2: Has Massachusetts ever won a Miss America?
0: I don't know about that.
7: Try to understand.
0: I'm sure they have.
7: stand. We read to him on numerous occasions the definition of reasonable doubt from Judge Sullivan's instruction. He actually said one day in the end, well, why don't we have the judge come in and read it again? And we were like, no, we have it.
0: Reasonable doubt is made for everybody's own interpretation of that. And how he interprets it's not is the whole shooting match in itself. And he interpreted that differently than you did.
2: Because any thought in your mind is reasonable.
7: In front of us, we don't need that. And we would highlight it and, you know, so-and-so, this is...
0: I would just keep coming back with, yep, but she killed her three kids. Yeah, but there's reasonable... Yep. But she admitted to killing her three kids. Yeah, but don't you understand the medications and the beyond reasonable doubt? I know all that, but she's still...
2: Half of America's on it.
0: But she's still... Yeah, half of America's medicated on the same stuff she is. But you know what? She still killed her kids. She admitted to doing it. The police forensics show that she did it. Nobody is disputing the fact that, in fact, not even herself or her counsel are saying that she didn't physically do it. She strangled her kids. Yeah, but she wasn't of sound mind. Yeah, yeah. And you need to be reasonable doubt. Yep, you're right on all that. But guess what? She still strangled her three kids.
7: Is the definition of reasonable doubt. But he had the hardest time getting off the fact that Lindsay viciously killed her children.
0: Yeah, I mean, yeah,
2: that's what she did.
0: You're right. You're right. We have,
2: I get it.
0: We have the hardest time. Yes, at the end of the day, you answered your own question. She did it. She strangulated her three kids. I don't care what type of mind she was under.
2: I think she needs to go to the madhouse and they cut into her brain so we can see why she did it and so we can stop other people
0: from
2: doing it.
0: That's called a lobotomy.
2: Yeah.
4: Say, take her and do a lobotomy.
2: Yeah, get a lobotomy going and let's make sure that them pills that she's taking, we can, you know, subsidize that in America and get them away from it so they don't do it.
0: Gene, are you ready? Lemmy, will you please try to ensure the fact that we will not have any cheating going for our second test in the second grade?
3: We'll take our chance.
0: Is Gene smarter than a second grader? Next.
10: Quite simply, you're listening to Pure Filth, and he's damn proud of it. The Bubba the Love Sponge Show returns after these words.

0: Bad Bunny, who's now officially been locked in as your number one or the main entertainment for this year's Super Bowl, which what this year's Super Bowl's what in Vegas or no Los Angeles? Los Angeles. No, San Francisco.
1: Yeah.
0: San Francisco. Yeah. And Bad Bunny, which let's not forget that Jay-Z, the NFL hired Jay-Z, was it 2020 or 2021?
2: For whatever the first year that Shakira and J-Lo played.
3: 2019.
0: Yeah, so for 6 years, Jay-Z has been in charge of, and we have not had a white or like anything other than it's been rap or now is Bad Bunny considered Latin pop?
2: Reggaeton.
0: Is that what it is?
2: I believe so.
0: So he hosted Saturday Night Live in somewhat of a boastful type manner this past Saturday, including within his monologue saying, about 30 seconds of something Spanish and then coming out with, if you didn't understand anything that I said, you got 4 months to learn it.
1: Tom, $20.
0: So let me, when you're the host of Saturday Night Live, they try to incorporate you into all of their skits.
1: Yes.
0: With their regular actors.
1: Greg D, $20.
0: Thank you so much, man. Nothing on PayPal yet today. PayPal, Venmo, Cash App. And so is this, Lummy, one of the skits?
1: Yes, it is.
0: And what is it? Is it literally called El Chavo del Ocho?
1: Yes.
0: That's what Saturday Night Live called it?
1: Yes, the description is Bad Bunny guides the cast through an English version of his favorite show from growing up.
3: So just to give you some background, El Chavo was a sitcom in the 80s and 90s on Spanish TV. And it was played by a comedian, and the adults were dressed as kids. And so it's the kid with the guy with the hat is the star, and it's an adult comedian that acts like a kid in the show, and it's all adult actors acting as kids. It was a funny show, even if you don't understand Spanish, and it ran for years.
4: It's the number one program in comedic television.
0: John Costico, 100 on the PayPal. Ooh. Let me to break the prairie. The cherry. Thank you, Johnny K. PayPal, Venmo, Cash App, at The Bub Army.
4: The kid from number 8, interpreted by the super comedian, Marcelo. Benito Antonio Martinez Ocasio as Kiko. Andrew Dismukes as Don Ramon. Chloe Fineman as Doña Florinda. Sarah Sherman as La Chilindrina. And Kenan Thompson as...

0: Kiko!
1: What are you doing, Don Ramon?
0: I am working, Kiko!
1: Oh, finally you working.
0: Hey, if I hit you, it's gonna hurt.
1: Don't hit me.
2: Do we need to continue just to get a copyright strike?
3: This is the stupid comedy. It's slapstick comedy. It's like Gilligan's Island stuff.
2: Gilligan's Island looks like an Academy Award production compared to this.
3: It was one set, just like this. It was like an apartment complex common area.
4: Oh,
5: Papa, what are you doing?
4: You're gonna hit Kiko with your hammer?
0: No, I would never do something like that.
4: Okay, that's good. My mother always says, never hit your enemy.
1: Thank you, Chavo. You're not my enemy. You are my friend.
4: Oh, I am not your enemy?
1: No, Chavo.
4: Oh, perfect.
2: Okay, I've seen enough.
3: It's stupid.
6: Well, you really got to know that show in order.
3: That's what I'm saying. And the tall guy with the ball, like the character in El Chavo, was fat cheeks and stuff like that. I mean, it's stupid. It was stupid 30 years ago. It's stupid now. And Bad Bunny's a dumbass. Sorry, you lost a fan here. I was never a fan. I hope you choke on a burrito.
2: Kenneth Nelson said $20 to make this stop, please.
3: I hope you choke on Diddy's burrito.
2: My pleasure. Speaking of which, so Friday, we were off the air. Obviously, there were two things that happened on Friday when we had already left. One of which, is that Ron DeSantis now officially has named a portion of...
7: A two-mile portion
2: of... What, El Dorado Drive or
7: Clearwater Trail?
2: Is it the Clearwater like Fitness Trail or something like that?
7: Yes.
2: Yeah, 2 miles of the Clearwater Fitness Trail is now Hulk Hogan Trail or Hulk Hogan Way, and the announcement was made at the Hogan's Hangout Friday, like about 1 o'clock, 2 o'clock.
7: Yeah, it looks
6: He's such a mark for Hogan.
2: He is such a mark for Hogan.
6: I mean, Hogan definitely deserves a street name, especially since they were pitching Charlie Kirk to have one in Clearwater. But, I mean, totally get a two-mile stretch on that. I mean, he deserves bullet.
2: And not even a real road, Seth, like a fitness trail. Like,
6: dude, give him US 19, Balea Boulevard. I mean, he deserves something bigger than that.
2: They need, El Dorado Drive, which is where he lived. Or Willowdale, which is where he lived the majority of his time and raised his family. I'm all about that being Balea Way or Hulk Hogan Way, like a regular public street that's open to the public, but just making a portion of the trail Hulk Hogan Trail or Hulk Hogan Way, which is not even, drivable on your car or really even obtainable to get to other than with an while you're exercising. I think Hogan is deserving of an actual road.
3: Well, he is, he does stand for fitness, and it's not over yet, Bubba. I mean, there could be three more roads named Balea Drive and Hogan Avenue and all these other things. You think
6: it's confusing?
2: Yeah.
6: Which Hogan Avenue am I meeting you at around town?
3: Like Peach Street in Georgia. Name every street Hogan.
2: Seth, don't meet me at the Hogan Trail. Meet me at Hogan Boulevard, okay?
6: Oh, my God. I'm at the wrong place. Just give me 30 minutes. I'll be right over.
2: Or Balea Way, okay?
7: I sent you the little... pamphlet. They show the red and yellow fitness equipment that they're putting in.
2: And then is this what they're doing here? Okay,
6: dude, I really get paying respects to Hogan and making a part of Florida and Pinellas County history, but this seems kind of rushed and jobbed out.
2: I agreed. Hulk Hogan Trail has been established on a 2 mile portion of the Clearwater Trail. From Oak Avenue to Coronado Drive, it'll feature outdoor equipment, exercise equipment in Hulk's trademark red and yellow colors, and support local recreation and fitness activities for residents and visitors of all ages. Hulk Hogan Trail will honor the lasting legacy of Hulk Hogan and his commitment to local tourism, charitable initiatives, like youth mentorships, sports programs, and various wellness, education, and community developmental programs. Florida will always be grateful for the Hulkster's impact on the Tampa Bay region. Now, this is fine. This is great. But actually name a road after him, like a public road. Like in Green Bay, they have Holmgren Way and Lombardi Avenue and Brett Favre Drive, you know, where they take regular roads and make them into, you know.
6: They might have trails too, you know, but they have roads also. It's good to have a road and a trail.
2: A trail is one thing, but a road's next level.
3: I don't think this is going to be the end of it, Bubba. I think there'll be some other stuff named after him. He was iconic. He was important to the community. And did he give back?
6: You think he gets a bridge?
3: Did he give back?
2: He get
3: a little.
2: Yeah,
3: was he charitable?
2: Yeah,
3: sort of.
6: He gave us his entertainment.
3: I mean,
6: Dan,
3: he would show up. Did he ever dig in his pocket? Did he ever write a check?
2: Yes, he did, and he was also very, very charitable when it came to the. He was very big on the Make a Wish. He would go and see like 50 or 60 kids. A week or not a week, but like monthly, he was big on Make a Wish, which is really,
3: that's his deal.
2: That is so cool. These are kids that aren't going to make it for the most part.
6: Well, a lot of them make it, Bubba. It's just they have a wish.
2: Right.
6: You could have a wish even if you're not going to, you know, die.
2: I had a wish for Hogan. I had to make a wish for Hogan. He never granted.
6: you got to follow it. You got to put it through the organization. Yeah. You can't just put it out like you were on the radio.
2: So anyway, good for Hogan. Lasker actually texted me and goes, hey, would you be mad if I powder coated? I'm like, Gene, whatever. I don't care. Like,
6: what are you doing, the red and yellow stuff for this?
2: Quit constantly trying to figure yourself into the Hogan equation. So realize that, you know, that Nick Hogan sued me. You know what I'm saying? Stop. Like, we weren't friends with Hulk Hogan in the last, I don't know, 12 or 14 years of his life. He never let me off the hook. He could have, right?
3: Yeah.
2: I mean, he could have let me off the hook. I mean, didn't Brooke call up and said that, you know, the night of the sting that he knew that I was not involved in the distribution of the tape?
3: Yeah.
2: Well,
6: maybe he was too busy giving back to mend the fence with you, Bubba.
2: Maybe he was too busy developing this trail. I don't know.
6: trail.
3: He's been working on it for years.
2: I wish his family the best, and I hope that they take it from a trail. I think actually El Dorado Boulevard, where he actually lived and died, should be named, you know, Bowleg. I think there.
6: What about
2: should
6: a
2: be
6: bridge, Bubba? We got the Selman Expressway. I mean, Leroy Selman, a big player in Tampa Bay.
2: Yeah,
3: true.
2: And not near as popular as Hulk Hogan.
3: No.
2: So I think that's where they should go. So we missed the Ron DeSantis press conference down at Hogan's Hangout. I think that happened at Friday, like at 1 o'clock.
7: Did you want the press conference?
2: Yeah, you might as well send it to me.
3: And that's dedicating the trail.
2: Yeah, dedicated. Well,
3: is that
2: the
3: a state trail? So it's a state. So it's maybe it's a state gesture as opposed to the city's gesture.
2: I.
3: You know what I'm saying? So the city still has an opportunity.
2: I think that DeSantis went to the city. I don't know who, what governing body.
6: I'm sure the stuff gets expedited and pushed through pretty quickly. You know.
2: Is this it right here? Let me.
7: No, I'm trying to find actually his audio. Yeah, I found it.
2: Okay,
7: sorry.
2: Cool. Ron DeSantis did a thing at Hogan's Hangout.
7: 13 minutes. I was trying to find something a little shorter, but it looks like no one really edited it down.
2: I don't know how many people really covered it, to be honest with you.
7: Not really many.
2: Hold on.
6: I thought they were going to announce a medical malpractice.
2: That's coming. That's coming, Seth.
6: I read about that.
2: But I thought I saw the judge denied it.
7: Oh.
2: Look into it. Hogan's estate petitions court to extend statute of limitations on medical mal.
3: It's already 2 years. This stuff only happened over the last six months.
2: I know, bud, but you're not familiar with the article, and I am. And the statute has ran out on some of it, and they're asking the court to extend. So let me find that for me so I can.
8: Announcement. I know we've got members of the Hogan family.
2: Man, that really, for the governor to show up, I think, Seth, I would have taken a little bit more time and at least, you know, made the backdrop. Unless this backdrop here is hiding something he's going to unveil. Like, he pulls the backdrop back and that's like some kind of something. Otherwise, it looks like, couldn't somebody at least have pulled down the backdrop and made it look more... less scrunchy, right?
3: I mean, it's a shower curtain, isn't it? It's
2: like it's called what they called as a step and repeat. You know, we had one at Video Killed the Radio Star, and except, you know, Lummy, ours was, you know, flat, and, you know.
8: Nick is with us.
2: No, hold on, Nick.
8: Today's announcement. I know we've got members of the Hogan family. His son Nick is with us. We've also got Mouth of the South. Jimmy Hart is here, and we'll have a few things to say as we, you know, make this dedication today. But it's an honor for me to be here. You know, when I was growing up in this area, there were a lot of kind of superstars that we would look up to in various things, and I like pretty much every sport. But I don't think any star shine brighter than Terry Bollea, Hulk Hogan.
2: Only in one channel, too, Lummy.
7: Yeah.
2: Left channel.
7: Great job.
8: Particularly for a kid who was in, you know, the mid-'80s when all this stuff really started to go crazy. This was something that was just, like, larger than life. And the message of training, saying your prayers, eating your vitamins, you know, that's something that that stuck with me.
2: It was a farce.
8: As a kid, and I know influenced so many other kids all around the country. And if you think about it, so we actually were able to come here at the end of May. And
2: I think was the last picture that Hogan took.
7: Yes, it was.
2: Before he started having complications.
7: Yes.
8: We're in town, and my kids who are in elementary school, they know Hulk. And they think about Hulk when they think about, and they like wrestling. They like
2: right,
8: the time that happened. Hulk Hogan, if you think about, they did the big first WrestleMania. A lot of people don't realize after that WrestleMania, they did another ring because people are fitting tribute. So, Arnado Drive. And so,
6: oh, man, hit this guy with the teleprompter.
2: All right, so let me, they were hiding a little something back behind there. Yeah. So, my bad.
3: They're going to have, like, steroid stations along the trail?
8: So you'll inject see those yourself. Signs, but what we're also going to do is have different types of, and it'll be in the red and yellow colors, different types of exercise stations along the way. Because, you know, people bike, they run. When people say it's fake, let me tell you something. Give me Mouth of the South, Hart.
7: See, Nick comes out a little bit, and then Jimmy Hart comes out after him.
2: See, Nick.
9: Good morning, everyone. Thank you guys for joining us here at Hogan's Hangout. And first of all,
2: I'll be spinning tonight because I'm the general manager and DJ.
9: I'd like to say thank you on behalf of myself, my father, and my entire family to Governor Ron DeSantis for giving us this honor. And thank you to the state of Florida, Pinellas County, and the city of Clearwater for helping to make this happen. This is something that my dad would be so, so proud of because Clearwater was always home for him. No matter how far he traveled around the world or where he's trying to become the best.
2: Thank you.
8: Another wrestling legend here. People like the Hunk.
1: Well, let me tell you something.
10: And I said, he's right, because you've done so much for this state, and Hulk loved you tremendously. So I'm just letting you know that. I'm just letting you know that, bottom line. You know, I know the Hulkster's up in heaven right now.
2: Man, I got an Iggy on Jimmy Hart, man. You guys wouldn't believe it. I just feel like I really feel like...
6: Oh, all right, leave Jimmy alone.
2: I really feel like dropping it right now. But
10: looking down here...
2: I got an Iggy. Oh, I got an Iggy on Jimmy Hart.
10: Little beach bar, and he's with Andre the Giant.
2: Okay.
10: Karaoke. And the last thing he said to me, he said, Jimmy Hart, I want you to go up and do your song, Keep On Dancing For Me, which I really hated doing. I was telling my age now, I was part of a group in the 60s called the Gentries. We had a million seller called Keep On Dancing. And so we did it. And I did it for him, and I'm glad I did. And I won the championship belt here for doing that for karaoke.
2: Yeah, it's an inside job.
3: You think?
2: Hey, brother, I'm gonna let Jimmy, go up there and keep on Diz answer. That way the belt stays at his house. Okay, I got some white Triz Ash from Pinellas Fizz, Ark having the biz out. If you do keep on Diz answering and win, then we can keep the belt here at the his hangout.
10: But I just want to thank TKO, the WWE, and of course.
2: All right, thanks. Appreciate it. All right, so when I come back, let me. It looks like Sean P. Diddy Combs got sentenced.
7: Yes.
2: On Friday.
6: Hell yeah, hard time.
2: Everybody was mad. The prosecutors thought it wasn't enough, and Sean P. Diddy Combs thinks it's too much, which to me usually is probably a pretty good sentence, right?
7: Yeah.
6: Yeah, when both sides are unhappy, I think then you have a good deal.
2: I think so too. We'll get into that next.
11: 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Wow. The Bubba the Love Sponge Show will be right back.

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1: I think the NHL starts tomorrow night.
2: Yeah, it does.
1: Kush, are you working on that podcast, that hockey-based podcast gimmick that we were talking about?
3: Yes, we are. There's just a lot that goes into it.
1: Especially being two different places, right?
3: Well, he's in Vegas, yeah, and I'm here, so it'll be tough to do, but I talked to him the other day. We're gonna try to make it work.
1: Christy Gnome's message to the NFL for selecting Bad Bunny for the halftime show, and I quote, "The NFL sucks, and we'll win, and God will bless us, and we'll stand and be proud of ourselves at the end of the day. They won't be able to sleep at night because they don't know what they believe, and they're so weak. We'll fix that." Is that the message to the NFL?
2: No, I mean, from her.
4: Can you message the NFL with this decision? It seems like they were trying to send a message to the Trump administration.
5: Well, they suck, and we'll win, and God will bless us, and we'll stand and be proud of ourselves at the end of the day, and they won't be able to sleep at night because they don't know what they believe, and they're so weak. We'll fix it.
4: Thank you. Yeah, thank you, Madam Secretary. And you message the NFL with this decision? It seems like they're...
1: I don't know that that's the message I
3: would have
1: given.
3: What's
2: she going to
3: fix?
2: Yeah.
1: I mean, like, you're speaking in generalities, and I think maybe, you know, fundamentally you should have said, hey, I think the average NFL fan that watches, you know, 15 to 20 weeks of NFL is an English-speaking American. And I don't know why the NFL can't figure that out, and why they can't, you know, they extend the halftime about 5 to 7 minutes longer. Why couldn't they do like a rap in a country, or a rock in a country, or a rap in a rock?
2: Add a Hispanic, they could do that, but that needs to be part of a bigger show.
1: Right.
2: I mean, this isn't the Pinata National Championships. This is the NFL.
1: And so, I mean, they could if they wanted to. And the NFL, I mean, does the NFL get any heat for having hired Jay-Z? And if you look at his body of work, he does not seem to want to incorporate anything Caucasian at all?
2: They did that, Bubba. You know they did that in response to the Colin Kaepernick and the kneeling and the whole BLM stuff to try to maintain a sort of an ambassador to the black community with Jay-Z. That's why they did that.
1: I know that. I mean, I know that's why they did that. But I mean, it's just like, Kevin, aren't we beyond that?
2: Well, I mean, are we?
1: Didn't Colin Kaepernick? Didn't you have to write him a check for $75 million? And didn't you know, like, can't we get in there? Can't we get people in there that can entertain us for the people that are, you know, the 80 or 90,000 people that are there, along with the 200 million that are watching on TV? Just something a little bit more broad. Instead of just putting yourself into a bucket of a Latin bucket that probably 80 to 70% of us don't understand. I don't know. Anyway, here's what is this what ABC's reporting for this morning, Lummy?
6: For P. Diddy.
7: Rap mogul Sean Diddy Combs learning his fate in a Manhattan courtroom, sentenced to 4 years in prison for his conviction on 2 charges related to prostitution. Combs addressing the court, visibly emotional and choked up, saying, quote, "I've been humbled and broken to my core," adding, "I beg your honor for mercy." The judge responding to Combs, saying, "You have a chance to show your children what true change and accountability look like." Today's sentencing follows the 2-month trial over the summer with dozens of witnesses and heart-wrenching testimony. And tonight, how Cassie Ventura, Combs' ex-girlfriend at the center of the case, is responding. ABC's chief investigative correspondent, Aaron Katursky, leads us off.
8: Once larger than life, a global superstar and pop culture icon, tonight Sean Combs sentenced to 4 years in prison after he was convicted of transporting girlfriends and male escorts across state lines for prostitution. Combs standing before District Judge Arun Subramanian, pleading for mercy. I've been humbled and broken to my core. I hate myself right now. I am truly sorry. Combs.
1: Now, I'm not trying to, like, underscore what he did, but, like, how many other really, really affluent, rich hedge fund managers and even people in entertainment and people in music and people that work at, you know, and as just are very successful and have the means of a car service or their own driver or their fleet of own of their own drivers, and, you know, hires a girl that you pay and your guy goes and picks her up and brings her back to you. I mean, at that point, you've committed the same crime that he has. Have you not?
2: Bubba, the analogy is, how many people have gone to Alcatraz for tax evasion?
1: I think there's been some.
2: One, and it's Al Capone. And the reason is they couldn't get him on anything else, so they got him on tax evasion. It was a small fraction of his crimes, but it's what got him. You know, O.J. Simpson was oversentenced for the hotel rooms, you know,
1: 9 years.
2: Back. He was oversentenced for that, but that was because of his other crimes. And so what Brian got wrong, because he doesn't really do federal criminal work.
1: Neither do you.
2: Is I do, though. So that's where you're wrong, Bubba, because I've done a lot of clemency petitions, and I've done a lot of, I've gotten people out of jail with life federal sentences. So actually, I do know this information. This is in my wheelhouse.
1: I stand corrected.
2: So
1: Did you hear what I said?
2: Yes.
1: There you go.
2: Thank you. Mm-hmm. So what you got to look at is not just his offense level, but his past crimes. And he was convicted twice of criminal mischief for beating up people in the 90s. Plus, it was obvious that he was committing other crimes during this trial, but including beating the hell out of his girlfriend.
1: But that shouldn't
2: it
1: be.
2: It does.
1: And I know.
2: Because
1: trust me, because I'm guilty of being judged and looked at for other things I've done that aren't necessarily at the center of what they're looking at.
2: So when the federal judge looks at this, he looks at his offense level, combined with his past criminal history, combined with his discretion. And you add all those three up, 50 months, kid. Enjoy it.
8: Four, I hate myself right now. I am truly sorry. Combs adding, I know that I have been changed for the better. I can't change the past, but I can change the future.
1: This would be a good rap song.
3: Oh, he's got to be working on an album right now.
1: Oh, he's got to.
6: Yeah.
1: Now I was reading something where he says, they're saying that he's going to be broke.
2: Yep.
1: Like, he's going to lose all of his houses.
2: His next album is going to be called In the Hole.
1: He's going to be broke. Like, he'll have lost it all. The brand is done.
3: Yeah, might have to work at a bodega, I think. It's going to be so bad.
8: The judge rejecting Combs' request.
1: Is that the judge?
6: Yes.
8: For time served, saying the sentence needed to send a message that violence against women must be met with real accountability.
1: See, the
8: sentencing
1: thing,
8: capping a dramatic.
1: See, the thing that did him in was the Cassie Ventura video. That can't be. You cannot unsee that. It's like almost the Charlie Kirk thing. You can't unsee it. When you see it, it's like the JFK video and with the Zapruder film. And it's just when you see things, we see things as adults, and we see newsworthy things that are so shocking that, you know, like, for instance, the Hindenburg, you know, like, you can't unsee that. And, you know, there's the towers, the 9/11 tower fallings, the two planes hitting the towers. There's just red letter things that video that we see that you can't unsee it, that stays in your brain for the rest of your life. For the rest of our lives, regardless of how old all of us end up living, there will be these things that we can never, ever unsee. One of which, again, the 9/11 towers. And if you happen to watch the Charlie Kirk thing and the John Kennedy assassination and just all the things. The judge, although he wasn't convicted on the Cassie, you know, hotel video footage, that was very disturbing. And if you know that's how he's wired, and, you know, it just happened to be the one time that a surveillance system caught him. You know, that's not, you don't do that to a woman. You don't grab her, you don't kick her, yoke her up by the hair, drag her down the hallway. That's not just an isolated incident where you got so mad that one particular time you did that. That's something you do a lot. Like they say, people that touch kids, they may have touched up to 40 kids before they get caught. You just don't one day say, I'm going to go out and touch one kid and one kid only. No, it's something that you're into that you do. So you know that he's beaten up other women, just statistically, right? I mean, he didn't say, okay, I'm going to go out of this hotel room with my towel on and I'm going to absolutely just beat the hell out of her, but I'm never going to do it again and I've never done it before. I've never done this.
2: Bubba, that ticket you got for speeding was the only time you ever sped in your entire life.
1: No, I speed every day.
8: Day of emotional testimony. Combs.
1: Thank God for the Waze app, Lummy. I love the Waze app.
6: No, it's awesome.
1: And I was driving home Saturday night from the track and it said, police reported ahead. And I'm like, so I backed her down to like 77. And I'm like, where in the hell can the police be? It's like somewhere remote place off of 75. Sure enough, he was sneaked back. He was sneaked back on the right-hand side behind some brush.
6: Oh, yeah.
1: Like, you sneaky little bastard. Well, I got Waze, and I'm reporting it to the next guy.
2: You showed him.
1: Yeah, so
3: you
1: I
3: know
1: did.
3: You didn't report it, Bubba. No, you know that you don't report.
1: No, yes. Oh, yes, I do, because it gives
3: you, okay.
1: It gives you an option, still there. And I hit the still there, buddy. And talk about a brilliant concept where drivers help each other.
2: Mm-hmm.
1: Like that, Lummy, did Waze end up getting bought by one? They had.
6: Yeah, I believe
1: it is
6: they did.
1: Such a brilliant concept that it had to have been absorbed by either Google or Meta or.
6: Yeah, Google acquired it for $1.2 billion.
1: Yeah. And Dan, all this is the buddy system. You know, you just drive down the road and report what you're seeing, and then the guys behind you report it, and if it, you know, then everybody knows.
8: As his children.
1: How many times have any of us, I bet you I've been saved by Waze at least 10 times.
2: Letting you know there's a police ahead?
1: Letting you know there's a police ahead.
2: Really?
1: At least 10 times.
2: Really?
1: Lummy, how about you?
6: Oh, yeah. At least that.
1: Seth, do you use Waze on your Hemi?
3: No, I used what Apple or whatever.
6: Apple Maps?
3: Yeah.
1: Do they tell you about cops?
2: No.
3: No,
1: they
3: but,
1: don't.
3: You know, I drive about 5 under the speed limit anyway.
1: You
3: so.
1: Do?
3: You got to be.
1: You're officially that guy? You're that
3: well,
1: guy?
3: Well, you got to be safe, yeah. I'm a defensive driver.
1: Are you 5 under with your 10 and 2?
3: Big time.

0: in hotel security camera.
1: This is what you can't unsee. For me, for you, and for more importantly, the judge. Even though, Dan, this wasn't in play, this shows what type of person he is.
2: Just like the impact statements from victims of a crime. It's not the crime itself. It's the impact of the crime and the surrounding circumstances that add or subtract to a sentence. And so, yes, this was absolutely considered in the sentence. His behavior during and before the trial is considered during the sentence.
0: From a video shown at trial that depicts Combs attacking Cassie Ventura.
1: This is so bad.
0: Ventura. He hit her. He kicked her.
1: And she's so beautiful.
2: Even if she was a disgusting, ugly 300-pounder, you can't hit a woman like this.
1: I know.
2: You can't just beat up people because you're pissed off at him.
1: I could have swung on Awesome Kong, but I knew I couldn't.
2: I know.
1: Two reasons. One.
2: She's a chick.
1: That's the first, second, and third reason. One, she's a chick, but two, she might have whipped my ass.
0: Threw her into walls. The defendant grossly downplays the violence, but it happened, and it was real. Tonight, Cassie Ventura's attorney telling us, while nothing can undo the trauma caused by Combs, the sentence imposed today recognizes the impact of the serious offenses he committed.
1: So he got sentenced to 4 years. He's done a year.
2: Mm-hmm.
1: So he's got three left. They're saying that you can do 80% of three.
2: It's 85%.
1: 85% of three.
2: But there's two things you can do, too, now that weren't available before, and that's first step and second chance, which can reduce the sentencing even further. Those are things that are new in the last 5 years.
1: Which are programs that you can take?
2: You can go through and you can reduce your sentence even further. Because the other thing is, when you get out of federal prison, I'm sorry to interrupt, you end up in a halfway house for a while. And that is another sentence that people don't even talk about.
1: Oh, yeah, I know people that have done that before. You get out of federal prison, and then you got to go to a halfway house for like
2: 6 months,
1: 6 to 8 months. And then, you know, then you're out. So, you know, usually it's I think the minimum, Dan, on the halfway house is 6 months. And it could go.
2: It's based on the sentence.
1: And it could go, you know, as high as a year. And you're still, and at that point, I think you're going out and working in the community. And it's kind of a trustee deal.
2: Yep.
1: And it's actually like almost made up for you to fail because you have all this freedom.
2: But some rules.
1: But some rules. And
2: some
1: one of the rules are to be, you know, back to the house at 8 o'clock, not be out.
2: And don't beat up your girlfriend in the hallway.
1: And what kind of job is he going to work at Burger King? Like what, like, you know, because these people at the halfway houses have to have jobs. So like, I wonder what type of regular job he gets. Or does he
3: like Foot Locker, I think he could be good at.
1: Yeah, I think he could be good at Foot Locker.
3: Maybe he'll have to be an up-and-coming artist and have to do nasty things to the CEO like people had to do to him.
2: He could be a testicle holder for a spray tanner.
4: Outside the courthouse here in New York, Aaron, the defense wanted Combs released immediately. Prosecutors were asking for 11 years. How did the judge explain the sentence?
0: Sean Combs really wanted to be tasting freedom tonight, Whit. And while the judge acknowledged his history of...
1: Man, you think there's a chance you could be free, but instead you got to do four more. You got to do three. You got to do three more, and that three might shake down to two. But still, you've only been in one. You're going to at the least be in double what you've already been in.
0: Good works, he said, they could not wash away the record in this case. Whit Combs will get credit for about a year of time served. Whit.
4: Aaron, with that dramatic and emotional day in court, we appreciate it.
1: Thank you. Mm. Did you see this? Let me, I guess Warren Sapp has a tradition that he does before every ball game, and this is kind of a dick move.
5: Yeah.
1: And he does this every game before the team comes out. It's his pregame ritual. He goes to one particular end zone and he kicks all the pilings off, all the touchdown, those are the pilings, right? The touchdown pylons. Is that what they call them?
5: Yeah, the pylons.
1: Now, if you're a referee, could you throw a flag for that?
5: Well, the game hasn't started yet.

0: Can they're in the dressing room? Can they run out and throw a flag an hour and a half before the game starts?
1: I will tell you this. So I will tell you this, and it's the first that I've ever heard of it. And the WRSW Warsaw Tiger play-by-play guys, Roger Grossman and another dude, were completely dumbfounded by it. But Warsaw has a drone that they fly on all games, video footage. So they fly this drone at the 50-yard line, but it's like it's never been in the way. It's Bart Curtis has been with the program now since 2017, and they've been doing it for like the last 5 years since drone technology has gotten so good and quiet, so that they fly a drone. All home games and all away games, they fly a drone, above the playing surface to get a different angle when they're breaking down tape. Okay? They did it all last year. They've done it now. This is the fourth year that they've done it. They do it at home games. They do it at away games. They're not over there on the opposing sideline, like above the head coach trying to get his playbook. Like they keep it right at midfield, or they'll move it down. Like as the team's moving the ball, they'll move it down a little bit.
2: It follows them.
1: So last week they played Plymouth, and it was like in the third quarter, and the Plymouth coach comes out to the middle of the field and starts talking to the referees. The referees, this is in the third quarter now. Now, Plymouth is getting beat 42-10, so I can see where their coach is a little salty. He talks to the referees for about 2 or 3 minutes. They throw a flag and call illegal participation or illegal something, and they throw a flag on the drone operator.
2: What?
1: They make the drone operator park the drone, and they throw a 15-yard penalty on Warsaw using a drone. I've never heard of such a thing.
0: I haven't either, but I like it.
1: So I guess Bart Curtis got a clarification from the IHSAA, the Indiana High School the Indiana High School Athletic Association, and they ruled that you can have a drone. Like you can.
3: That wasn't a penalty. That shouldn't have been a penalty.
1: It didn't mean anything to the game, because Warsaw was winning so much. But that's kind of, and I guess Bart Curtis, the coach, went absolutely insane. Be like, I've been doing this for 4 years, and they're like, nope, can't do it here.
3: Warren Sapp actually called me last week.
1: He did?
3: Mm-hmm.
1: He needed something?
3: He was asking why we didn't cover a story that he said about the Clearwater mayor's son's DUI or open container speeding a few weeks ago happened and got buried.
1: We didn't tell him. We didn't know about it.
3: That's what I'm saying. We didn't hear about it.
1: I hope you said this. Warren, if you'd like to call the show and walk us through it, we'd love to have you.
3: I said, Warren, just text me the particulars and we'll look into it.
1: No. Offer it to him.
3: Yeah. We could probably do it now if he wants to talk about it.
1: Well, I mean, not today, but later today when you're done.
3: Okay.
1: If you want to say, hey.
3: Today, tomorrow.
1: If you want to go on the show and talk about, that what you were telling me about, and say also Bubba has taken a very pro-you stance against what Okeechobee did to you.
3: Right.
1: Bubba has been very much on your side with regards to that. If you'd like to do a call in, and then Dan, after you get done talking to Warren, maybe pick up the phone and call Chucky and ask Chucky why aren't we getting our boxes opened?
3: Okay,
1: because I think that's a thing.
2: It doesn't look like really anyone covered the story.
3: It was buried. It got covered for like half a second, then got buried.
1: Let me, is there a story out there?
2: Yeah.
1: Will you send it to me?
2: Yes.
1: Okay.
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1: Thank you to the Bubba Army. There were some new documentaries that came out this weekend. And that one girl that was like a gorilla whisperer, Jane.
2: Jane Goodall?
1: She went right to the top on Friday because of her untimely death. She's now at 3. I think we were top 10. Oh, it looks like. Oh man, 19 right now, Lummy.
3: Oh no. Ooh.
1: That means everybody that watched it on Friday and Saturday, that data no longer counts, and we're back. We're back. Monday, a new day. Video killed the radio star. The number 19th selling documentary on Apple TV. You can go to Apple TV, Google Play, or Amazon. And rent it for $4.99. If you got an opportunity to do that for me and you haven't seen it, that'd be great. Again, video killed the radio star on 3 different platforms, Amazon, Google Play, and Apple TV. The film had a great run of this weekend. A lot of people watched it. Thank you so much. I don't get the statistics they do, but they tell me that we're doing well or not, and I just have to take their word for it. I can monitor Apple TV. I have that app, but I don't have the apps to the rest of them. And I don't think Google Play and Amazon give you a ranking like Apple TV does.
3: I have not seen it on Google Play.
1: Yeah. So, if watch it on Apple TV, if you can't rent it on Apple TV. Video killed the radio star. The ranking of the film fluctuates. I saw it as high as like 5 this weekend, and today
4: is incredible.
1: 5, yeah, 5's great. Oh my God, 5's great.
4: Well, there's a 90% chance you're going to bang your partner if you watch it together.
1: Why would you say that?
4: It's because that's one advertising for your film, Baba.
1: Thank you.
2: That's Sizzle. His review. Like, if you're running a commercial, you would put like Dan's, like, you would put that in graphic. Yeah. Like, 90% right. chance of banging your girl once you watch this.
4: Exactly.
1: You'd put Dr. Dan. Dan says. Dr. Daniel Diaco says. The great podcasting legend Seth Kushner says. heavy lifting and producer of the stars Warren Lummix says
3: yes.
1: Bodybuilder and head engineer of the BRN Macho Man says. But Warren Sapp did get a hold of Dan over the weekend late last Thursday afternoon and said why aren't you guys covering the fact that and isn't it amazing how this particular town is so shady that it picks and chooses what it covers.
4: Oh, always, dude. That's life. It's all about editing, Bubba. It's A, B, C, but you don't get to see A and B and C. They choose what we get to see.
1: They choose who's the bad guy. They choose who's the good guy. They choose who you get to see being bad. They choose who you get to see being good. And, I could have very well have made a $10,000 donation to the women's battered home this Friday from my foundation, and I wouldn't have got an ounce. Not one television station would have shown up.
2: But that's not why you do it, though. You do it for the battered women, right?
1: Or yeah, no, I do. I absolutely do. I know I haven't gotten coverage over the last, 5 or 6 Leo check endorsements, presentations that I've made to the widows. I've gotten 0 coverage on it, and I don't do it for that. I can also cover it on my own platforms as well and, not get as much, but get decent amount of coverage, at least some recognition. So
4: it was crazy that he called me, and I got Danny in the car with me, and all of a sudden Sapp's talking on the speakerphone in the car, and Danny's eyes like lit up. He's like, is that Warren Sapp? I'm like, yeah, it's Warren Sapp. And then his face turned from like awe to really sadness, because Sapp was like, you better not be playing him after you broke his clavicle. I'm like, Warren, Todd Torricelli said it was okay. He goes, okay. So just away, get out of the car, and Danny's like, does that mean I can't play football? I'm like, nah, man, we got it.
1: So 2 phone calls this week, if you could. 1 to Chucky, which I think that's going to be not such good news. And I think he'll be honest with you, I think.
3: You think he'll tell us he threw the package away?
1: Yeah, I mean, if he threw it literally, if he literally threw it in the dumpster, that's okay. I mean, that's okay. You know, and I think Coach, just, I mean, one, do you have the nads? And two, he certainly has the nads. I think he has the nads to tell you what he did with it, but do you have the nads to ask?
4: Of course I do.
1: Like, what would
4: I'm not asking if he's circumcised. I'm not asking if he had the COVID shot. I'm just asking if he opened up the packages or not.
1: And if he's not going to, you know, is it because you hate Bubba or, you know, I don't even know if you have to get into the where's, when's, and why's or how's.
4: He may just offer it up.
1: Yeah.
4: He may. I'm not opening up that package from that ass.
1: Cole.
4: Or you may say, I haven't gotten to it. Or you may say, I already opened it. It's in the can and it's coming. It's going to be posted next week.
1: There you go. Perfect. At least we would know. And I know you're going to do that for me.
4: Mm-hmm.
1: Clearwater mayor's son arrested for DUI with a blood alcohol content almost twice the legal limit. Did you find the Hogan Estate takes?
3: Yeah, I sent it to
1: I don't think I don't think you sent it to me.
3: Yeah, I'll pull back up.
1: Yeah, because I wanted Dan to see it.
3: Yep, back in your messenger.
1: All right, thank you. Lummix, boom. All right, it's there. You go. Thank you. Is it just a news story or is it actually?
3: No, there's no video on it. Just a news story.
1: So Dan, here's you know, you being a doctor and a lawyer. You should be all over this. Maybe Joe with a J kicker. Court documents reveal that Hulk Hogan's family exploring medical malpractice suit. The brief court documents filed with Pinellas County Clerk of Courts reveal that Hulk Hogan's family filed a petition to extend the statute of limitations for medical malpractice. Hulk Hogan, also known as Terry Bollea, died on July 24 after suffering a heart attack from his home in Clearwater. The petition filed on Tuesday mentions doctors and providers at Morton Plant Hospital, where he was pronounced dead, as well as the medical professionals at Tampa General Hospital. Now, I'm going to go on a little bit of a tangent here as I read this, because I've read this before, and I know what I thought then, and I know I'm going to think the same thing now. The family of Hulk Hogan is exploring the idea of medical malpractice. Or a medical malpractice lawsuit. They just filed a petition on Tuesday to extend the statute of limitations by 90 days for an investigation into the medical malpractice. Hogan died July 24th at 71 years old. The medical examiner in Pinellas. See, now, again, if you remember how critical we were, and Dan, you were here along the way, we were critical with how they just nonchalantly didn't do probably then what they're doing now.
4: A comprehensive investigation of his death?
1: Exactly. So let me read further from the news and remember all of the bad press and all of the hate we were getting when I was speculating and having a source as to what was happening with Hulk Hogan. And at the end of the day, the end result was, I started it on June, 18th, Lemmy?
3: Yes.
1: And, 5 weeks later, what did we have? A dead Hulk Hogan. And for those 5 weeks, I was, all over the road with regards to intel I was getting. But then I really turned up the heat post Hogan death when medical examiner. Now I'm being somewhat repetitive, but when you have a person that's this important, this well known, and potentially might have a large amount of money at stake for whoever's in his will, hold on. We've already determined earlier today that this guy is popular enough to have the governor come down to his bar and name a portion of the Clearwater Fitness Trail after him. the governor of the state tell you how his own daughters and his own children knew who this guy was. At that point, in my opinion, Dan, that's the last person that you just rubber stamp on through. You do. And again, I don't think a family, if a medical examiner suspects anything, or a medical examiner, it's my understanding, and I could be wrong, but it's my understanding that the medical examiner in each county are some of the most powerful positions in government with regards to, if they think something, they can do an autopsy if they think the guy had a bee sting. Like, it's very, very, very, I don't think you can tell a medical examiner no. Can you, Dan?
4: It's very difficult to. I mean, they have a lot of discretion.
3: I sent you a Channel 10 story, like a 36-second clip.
4: I guess the mayor was just probably busy covering up his son's DUI to worry about it.
1: Well, it wasn't at the same time. It was subsequent. It was different. But hold on here. Let me. I wonder if it's from my girl, Caitlin Lockaby.
3: No, it's...
5: More boxes, more...
3: It's from my African-American gentleman.
1: Okay, I'm sure he does a great job.
3: He does.
1: All right, here we go.
6: It's about what led to his death. The longtime Florida resident died at his home in Clearwater back in July. And this week, his family requesting a 90-day extension of the statute of limitations for the investigation of a medical malpractice suit. Now, to be clear, a lawsuit has not been filed, but...
1: The reason why it's not been filed is because I think the statute of limitations is passed, and they're going... It's my understanding, the way I understand this article is, the statute of limitations is passed, and they now need a judge or a court to grant them a stay and like an additional 90 days to get their Dan Diakos and all of their medical experts in here to start now exploring what really happened.
4: Well, Bubba, there's a couple things that are a little confusing here. First of all, the statute of limitations for medical malpractice in Florida is 2 years. So why they'd have to extend on an event that happened this spring doesn't make any sense.
1: Well, maybe they think that something that he did 10 years ago triggered this.
4: Two years.
1: So there's also
4: the statute of repose, which extends that to 4 years in certain extenuating circumstances.
6: They are exploring possibly taking action against Tampa General Hospital, Morton Plant Hospital, two doctors, and, quote, any and all other applicable health care providers. According to the court filing, they're not seeking money in this case.
1: Yeah.
4: Okay. And so the other thing, Tampa General has sovereign immunity, so it's very difficult to sue Tampa General.
1: The medical examiner in Pinellas County said he had a heart attack at his beachfront home in Clearwater. At the time, they described the death as natural and revealed that he had a history of leukemia, AFib, which is a heart condition that can cause sudden cardiac events. On the other side, however, TMZ reported in August an occupational therapist was at Hogan's home the day he died. I think somebody else was reporting that too.
3: I believe so too.
1: No, so they don't want to give me my credit.
3: Not Fox 13.
1: Sources say that she told Clearwater police he was a victim of medical malpractice because one of his nerves were severed during a recent surgery. His widow confirmed with TMZ his phrenic nerve was
4: phrenic.
1: His phrenic nerve was compromised during one of those surgeries. Well, if one of those surgeries was less than 2 years ago, you don't have to, I don't think, Dan, go and get an extension.
4: Nope.
1: The petition filed on Tuesday mentions doctors and healthcare providers at Morton Plant Hospital, where he was pronounced dead, as well as medical professionals at the Tampa Bay General Hospital. We've reached out to both BayCare Health System and the Tampa General Hospital for comment. BayCare Health System said they cannot comment on active litigation. We're waiting to hear back from the TGH. Would this, Dan, not have all been potentially somewhat worked out had the medical examiner did an autopsy when he came in and was pronounced dead? And they did an admit, and they, you know, now hold on. The other thing from the article that I read, let me somewhere else, is the Clearwater police have released the fact that this investigation is still open, and it's an open investigation. Now, isn't that exactly what I was screaming about? Remember when the Clearwater PD is like, well, we can cremate them, and there's nothing of anything of foul play, and he died of a heart attack. Wasn't I saying, man, you guys just can't button this thing all up. You got to talk to everybody. You got to talk to the doctor. You got to talk to, you know, anybody that was there. You got to talk to Sky. You got to talk to the occupational therapists who were there. You got to talk to the EMTs. You got to talk to everybody. You just don't say the guy came in and we're going to take everybody's word for it. You got to start digging into it. You just don't lay them on a slab and say, hey, there's nothing to see here. Here's the cremation notice. Remember the order of cremation had been issued literally days. Now, to everybody's credit that has continued this in for this investigation to stay open, maybe I wasn't, you know, the whack job that everybody said. I mean, I said a lot of things. You need to talk to this person. You need to talk to that person. I mean, will you find out that indeed, because one of the articles that I read, it said the Clearwater PD has now officially ruled this is still an ongoing investigation.
3: It looks like on TotalProSports.com it says, yes, the investigation.
1: Why don't you go ahead and read it for me?
3: Yes, the investigation into Hulk Hogan death is still ongoing. The Clearwater Police Department has confirmed that they are still gathering information and interviewing witnesses related to the case.
1: And Dan, isn't that everything that I was crying for?
4: Yes, it is. What's up with his body? Did they do an autopsy? Does the police have it? Has his body been buried? What's going on with this?
1: Again, I got to think, Dan, in my opinion, that if there's still an open, and this is just my opinion, I really don't have a dog in the fight, other than, you know, early on, starting on June 18th, I started speculating about all this. But remember the Clearwater, it looks like the authorities kind of got caught with their pants down, is everybody wanted to rubber stamp this. Everybody wanted to rubber stamp this and get this thing done with. And it's, and to this point, he died what? July 25th? 24th?
3: Yeah.
1: Okay. So we got July, August, September. We're at 60 plus days, getting ready to hit 90 days. You know, as of October 24th would be 3 months. Now, it's my understanding, Dan, that if a agency still has an ongoing investigation about a person that died, that they probably want that body to remain intact so that their medical examiners or their Quincy's or their doctors, or do police departments have doctors, or is that where the medical examiner comes into play?
4: That's pretty much where the medical examiner comes into play, because it's part of law enforcement too. Sometimes.
1: And so if the investigation is still open, wouldn't that scream that the medical examiner didn't do their job correctly? If 60 to 70 days later, we still don't have this buttoned up, that's every reason why the autopsy should have been done immediately right after his death, like any other suspicious and or famous. You know, Matthew Perry died of a fentanyl overdose. They went out and did an autopsy, you know, day one, and went out and found
2: the ketamine.
1: I'm sorry. I knew it was something, Seth. Thank you. It was, and he got it from
2: the ketamine queen.
1: Yes. And Seth, didn't they go out and get her?
2: Like I think they got everybody. Yeah, yeah. They from the person that delivered it to his assistant to, you know, to the main guy. Right.
1: They might even got an Uber driver. And so they went out and you know, Michael Jackson, when he died, immediate autopsy. Conrad Murray, the doctor that was given him propofol.
4: Prince,
1: although he did, I heard that
4: it was an accident.
1: I heard and I don't know if this is true. It could have been on some non-reputable site, but I heard that Prince was so good at hiding his opioid addiction that most of the people around him did not know how bad it was, and that he was flying alone in his personal plane, like his Hawker or his Lear or, you know, Citation. One of his, you know, those, a jet that a famous musician like Prince that was worth $100 million would have. And that, you know, a lot of, Dan, you and I, you know, we used to own a plane and we've flown private. There was many a times where it would be just me and Ted going somewhere. And I would say, listen, I'm done. I would be doing a lot of the flying in the right seat, but I'd want to go back and lay down. Well, if you're in your own private plane and your pilot's flying, or in this case, two pilots, and Prince is in the back, and he, and the pilot doesn't check on you. The pilot doesn't hey, you good back there? They just think that you're sleeping,
4: Prince
1: right?
4: Prince asleep, yeah.
1: I heard Prince died of an overdose on his plane, and the pilots didn't know till they landed.
4: I thought he was in an elevator in his house when he died. He was on a plane? I thought he was in his home.
1: I heard he was on a plane and he died because when you're on your private plane coming back from a gig at 3 a.m, heard he died somewhere in Illinois, like they had to do an emergency touchdown. But like that would be like if you overdosed on your plane and you're sleeping back there, your pilots, they're like, man, listen, he's sleeping. Let's just, you know, keep it smooth here at 37,000. You don't open the curtain up and say, Prince, you okay back there, buddy?
4: Yeah, but he would die in his house.
3: Yeah, it looks like Prince died in his elevator from taking a a fake Vicodin laced with fentanyl.
1: Okay, so I obviously got some wrong information. But, you know, autopsy was done on him. I don't understand. I fundamentally have never understood, and I never have agreed with, and this shouldn't even be a thing. The family should be able to go out. And, you know, I don't think they should Dan, there's something that we don't know that's making them want to go back, you know, like maybe to the surgery that was done 2.5 years ago. I'm thinking that maybe they feel, and again, I'm only speculating. I don't have an inside source here at all, but just based on the news reports, if they're asking for, you know, to extend the statute of limitations, then
4: they were looking for an event from over 2 years ago.
1: Right.
4: Yes.
3: You did. So the week before he died, he did have an OD. He OD'd on his plane and they had to make an emergency landing in Moline, Illinois.
1: So there I was. And I was even right on the state.
3: Yes.
1: So Dan, he did OD. Prince OD'd on his plane. They had to make a emergency landing into Moline, shoot him with Narcan to get him going again. But yeah, think about this. If you're on your plane and you're just, you tell the guy, I told Ted many a times when I was on my plane, hey man, find the smoothest altitude, turn the air, you know, like you had to turn the heat on, have me a blanket, I'd be back there just sleeping. I could have taken 4 or 5 Vicks mixed with fentanyl and have died by the time Tidwell touched down at, you know, Tampa Exec, and you're completely dead. So Lummy, I guess the plane story that I had seen was just, that wasn't the episode that he died, but no. That was an episode that he had.
3: A week before he died.
1: So, you know, Hogan's estate should be good with this severing of the what nerve, Dan?
4: Phrenic.
1: But the phrenic nerve, that procedure looks to like to have been done well within the statute of limitations of 2 years. It looks like maybe the procedure he had done 2.5 years ago.
4: Did he have neck surgery 2.5 years ago, 3 years ago?
1: I think so.
4: I mean, so they're going to say that failed? That was malpractice?
1: Now, Lummy, has the court made a ruling? I thought that the court said no on the Hogan deal.
3: I'll look for it.
1: But, yeah, look for it. Clearwater PD arrested the mayor's son earlier this month, and we were given the heads up on this story from the great Warren Sapp. Sapp actually called Dan last week and be like, hey, man, why don't you... And by the way, Sapp listens to the show. So hello, Warren. Warren, please know that I'm pulling for you against the the Okeechobee deal, because we've watched it in its entirety, and the only thing you're guilty of is being black and knowing your rights. That's what you, I mean. Now, if a guy could get arrested for being black and knowing his rights, then throw the book at you because you owned those cops. You owned them. You stayed within a safe distance of their investigation. And then when they start telling you why they're going to detain you, it's because you're obstructing. I think they use obstructing their investigation, and you sat and continued to argue with them and said obstruction is a physical thing, which I think it is. And, you know, unless you had a bullhorn, I mean, you know, Sapp wouldn't be like, "Hey man, quit messing with my bullhorn." I can see where that could be a little.
4: That's not really obstructed. The only thing a bullhorn would be obstructing is if the police were trying to give directions to a crowd and you were speaking louder than them with the bullhorn.
1: But Sapp wasn't even doing that. Sapp was just asking
4: after
1: questions.
4: After it was over.
1: He was just already. The first argument came when she said he was doubling the speed limit, and whereas he wasn't. He was just under double, but he didn't double. So Sapp would be like, "That ain't doubling." He didn't double, but you said double. And she, rather than for her to say what she should have said, Mr. Sapp made a mistake. He wasn't double, but he was, you know, 16 over. Then some sergeant or lieutenant comes, and Sapp is safe distance from him, but asking questions, as he has every right to, and they lock him up. Well, they don't lock him up because once they take him down to the cop shop, and they let him talk to the lieutenant, who, which, by the way, is a supervisor and was at the scene. Sapp's first question is, "You're a supervisor. I'm talking to you here now at the cop shop. Why couldn't I have talked to you there? Why couldn't you have been a supervisor there and spoke to me about it?" Sapp, absolutely. He was reciting case law. He owned them. Now, I don't know, you know. A lot of times municipalities don't have $20 million, but Jay, can't you get them sometimes on a punitive, or sometimes you can get the municipality immunity thrown out, or at least wiggle a little bit of wiggle room on that?
5: On occasion, they have insurance on top of the sovereign immunity, and if it's something that's really egregious and they think they've done something
1: like a
5: something
1: civil rights violation?
5: On occasion. Unusual.
1: So anyway, Sapp calls up Dan. Wants to know why we haven't covered the Clearwater mayor son getting a DUI. And he was, what, let me, 2 times the legal?
3: Yes.
1: Yeah.
3: 0.14.
1: We'll do that next. I just got it racked up. And let me, you got me the body camera?
3: Yes.
1: And then we got to get into the Mark Sanchez, former, was he a Jet?
2: Oh, he was a former lot of teams. Yeah, I think, but now all those teams, I think, are really trying to disassociate themselves from the fact that they ever played there.
1: Dan, you look miserable in a suit, and Jay looks like that he belongs in a suit.
4: Thank you.
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2: J.D. Akko has joined the fray. He'll be here for the rest of the show. Dan will dip out about 30 minutes from now or so. Big Gus tractor and equipment has grown so fast, mostly because of Florida Man Radio and my good friend, of course, Shannon Burke. 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Now he's got one of the big equipment deals, Big Gus Tractor. Love Gus. Getting ready to do a tractor deal with him. I got to get his general manager, Dave, to call me back. Dave, come on. Gus already green-lit me. Dave, what's taking so long? Clearwater police arrested the mayor's son earlier this month after alleging he was driving under the influence. Officers pulled over. See, here's the reason why this didn't catch a lot of legs, in my opinion, is because the Clearwater mayor is kind of just a ceremonial job. It's not like the mayor of Tampa or the mayor of St. Pete or the mayor of other municipalities around here, where you're a strong mayor and you're the police chief reports to you. You appoint the fire, like you run the city.
3: What are you saying? They're a puppet for Scientology?
2: No, they're I think,
4: to the city council.
2: I think they're just basically the power they have, Seth, is they're like 1/7. They're basically on the city board, and they're, I know there's 5 or 7 people that are on the Clearwater City governmental board, but they're one vote. You know, they're the mayor, but they're equivalent to one vote is all they are. And then there's a city manager that the board votes in to run the city as far as police chief, fire, sewage, water, public works, and things like that. So maybe that's why this didn't get to be a big deal, because being the mayor of Clearwater is really not that big a deal.
4: It says there's 5 seats.
2: So he's 1 of 5 seats.
4: Yes.
2: Now you do. It's the biggest city, I think, in Florida that's not set up. It's called a strong mayor system is what it's called. And most big cities, Tampa, St. Pete, Orlando, Miami, any big cities like that, Lakeland, their mayor runs. I mean,
4: runs the show, right?
2: They run the show. Yeah. They appoint the police chief. You know, they appoint the fire chief. They appoint the person that runs the public works, the street department, the park department. But not in Clearwater. You're just kind of remember for the longest time when I first got here, there was a woman and she was a drunk. And she was the mayor of Clearwater. You might be able to look her up, but she was a drunk, and she had actually gotten pulled over a few times for being drunk, and she was the actual mayor of Clearwater, and it was a woman.
4: Hmm.
2: So anyway, Trey Rector, 25, just after 10 o'clock on September 1st, so this was a month and 4 days ago, was going 60 and a 40, according to the traffic citation. Rector admitted to speeding and showing signs of impairment. The rest affidavit states that Rector had bloodshot, watery eyes and smelled of alcohol. His blood alcohol concentration was almost two times the legal limit. He also had open containers in his car. Here's the thing. You can't drive drunk. You can't. Just don't.
1: Mm-mm.
2: But those that have, don't have a roadie going. Meaning like
1: paper bag with a tall boy in it?
2: Yeah, like take your chance. Well, I'm telling you not to take your chances, right. But if you feel you do, at least don't have a roadie going. Like have the car all cleaned out of all remnants of alcohol, bottles of alcohol, you know, empty containers. Like even if you got to stop by and just throw, I don't really want anybody to litter, but you know, just put them underneath your car before you take off and run over.
3: Are we we're drunk driving and littering now, Bubba? Like you can give tips for drunk driving, but I gotta stop jet littering. That's a problem for me.
2: Call an Uber, but like don't have half of a roadie going while you're driving.
1: It's not easy to go twice the legal limit, man. That is not easy to do.
2: That's hard in the paint.
1: Remember when Lummy tried to do it? Was it the .5 challenge? Or who was
2: I forget.
1: What was it? .?
4: Oh, yeah. With the Phil Campbell thing.
1: Yeah, but I don't remember the percentage because almost 3 times. Yeah, I thought.
2: Lummy was trying to emulate Phil Campbell.
4: Yes.
1: And he couldn't. Oh, no. That big guy couldn't do it.
4: No.
1: They couldn't get to the point of alcohol that he was at.
2: Wasn't Phil Campbell like a .26 or something? You can maybe look that up, Lummy.
4: I'm looking it up.
3: Can we try it again?
1: Lummy's tolerance is down now.
2: Now, let me ask you a question. I don't drink at all. I just don't drink. So, Jay, would my tolerance be like what would get me drunk will be way different than what like a guy like Lummy who's got high tolerances?
1: For sure.
2: So, like what... Two
3: one glass of Barefoot, Bubba, and you're on your ass.
2: So let's say two mixed drinks for me and compared to two mixed drinks for Lummy.
5: No, two bottles for Lummy.
2: Yeah, okay, exactly. Here's the little bit of road interaction of the Clearwater mayor's son getting a DUI from his own agency.
6: This new scam is spreading rapidly in 2020.
2: What the hell?
6: And emptying bank accounts in seconds.
7: You own a credit card? Please watch the next 30 seconds to learn about this new invention that provides 100% protection against
2: the... Okay. I don't deal with the public while I'm walking in the streets and people are going to come up here and tap their phone against my wallet and grab my stuff. I love body cam footage, but... And Lummy's been finding, because I'm going to start doing some shows on, like, hot, drunk chicks. And breaking them down. Because they always think they're not drunk. And then sometimes, Lummy, if you look hard enough, you'll find them, like, flirting with the cop.
4: Oh, yeah. Mm-hmm.
2: You know, be like, how can we handle this? I could never be a cop.
8: Hi. Officer Rick, Clearwater Police Department. How are you?
9: Good. How are you?
8: Good. How fast were you going?
9: 58.
8: You know the posted speed limit?
9: 40.
8: 40. 40. Any reason?
9: No.
8: No.
2: Oh, yeah, my dad's a mayor.
8: Oh, okay.
9: Can you got to
8: go eat. Go eat? Where are you planning on going to eat?
2: Like, why do they ask you all these questions?
1: Do his eyes look all bloodshot and red?
2: I know, but like, could you say, what's it to you where I'm going to eat?
3: Are they trying to get some drunk, sluggish answers here? Is that what they're trying to? Mm-hmm.
2: Is that what they're trying to do, Jay? Mm-hmm. With all the questions?
8: 39 was pulling into the Enterprise.
9: There you go. 58.
8: You know the posted speed limit?
9: 40.
8: 40. Any reason?
9: No.
8: No. Okay,
9: go eat.
8: Where are you planning on?
2: Should have just kept it at no. No reason.
8: Go and eat.
9: Hog Daddy's. On the beach.
8: Okay. You got your driver's license on you?
9: Yes, sir.
8: Anything to drink today? Anything to drink today?
9: Played a little golf earlier.
8: Okay.
9: In Orlando. But
8: how long ago was that?
9: 2 hours.
8: 2 hours? Okay. All right. Sit tight for me, okay?
2: Now, did he, when he said, what the, is that where he noticed the container?
1: Looked like something. He looked in the back seat. It looked like.
10: Can you kill my takedowns? Yeah. We'll try to find somewhat level ground here. We'll just go right up there.
2: Now, if you refuse this, you're done, aren't you, Jay?
1: 6 months and a work permit.
2: If you refuse.
1: You lose it automatically.
2: That sounds like a new country song to me. 6 months and a work permit. 6 months and a work permit.
10: Like right in this area. Yeah, you can leave everything right there. All right, do me a favor. You face me. That way the traffic.
2: Let me, we ought to one of these days tape us sober to see if we can do these things.
4: Yes.
1: It's, they're not easy to do.
2: They're really not.
1: No, they're not.
5: We should maybe have an ex-law enforcement officer administer the test to us so we get like a real test.
2: Yes.
1: See if we could pass it. I was thinking about that the other day because people's balance as they get older, over 40, men have difficulty balancing on one foot.
2: Especially when you're fat.
1: Real, no doubt. And so that whole exercise, I bet you probably 20 or 30% of adults over 40 could even pass it.
2: Without having a drop. With that, meaning completely sober, right, Jay?
1: Yeah, without putting your foot down. You know how they try to make you balance with your foot out, and that's not easy.
3: Are they looking to tweak? Are looking to tweak this the way that they try to assess if you're drunk at first, before they have you blow? Or it seems like this is kind of like
2: this is kind of like what they call building probable cause.
1: Yep.
2: I think Seth. So like they want to say, okay, when he did the field sobriety test, the reason why we felt he was impaired is because he didn't pass these tests. He flunked them, actually.
3: But like Jay's saying, if you can flunk a test when you're sober, I don't know how great it is that you decide to give it, whether people are drunk or not.
5: And here's the other thing, Seth. This whole interaction from the moment he walks up to the car is evidence.
2: Hold on, Dan. Let me stop you. And I think this adds to what you're going to say. This whole interaction is made to get as a got you moment.
5: Yep. The
2: right?
5: whole thing.
2: None of it's trying to show that you might be okay.
5: No. And here's something else, Seth, that you don't realize, that he'll get negative points if he puts his hand, if he leans on the car, if he sits down on the curb, if he does anything. There's so many little things you have no idea.
3: Oh, really? That they're judging
5: add
3: him
5: up
3: on?
5: To his, that quantifies. Because once he gets to a number, he's like, okay, now I have my probable cause.
2: Like Seth, if he would, when he was first answering questions, just been leaning against his car, which I do all the time, that's
5: a negative strike.
2: That's an impairment.
3: How many strikes is the bottle in the back?
1: Yep.
2: I think that's three
3: You're
2: strikes
3: out.
2: Right there.
1: Seth's bringing up a good point.
2: I think that's a punch out right there.
1: There's two points of probable cause. One is, what's the probable cause to even do the field sobriety tests? And that's when he's looking in the back seat, and the description is bloodshot, watery eyes, and open container in the back. Because you have to have, a lot of lawyers, you get somebody off who may have failed the field sobriety by saying, you didn't have probable cause to even give it.
2: But I think this incident, the cop definitely has probable cause to do what he's doing now with an open container. And if he smelled and or had glassy eyes, that open container.
1: That's probable cause.
2: That open container, Jay, is every reason in the world for them to jerk you out.
1: And even without the open container, usually what you'll see in a police report is glary eyes, glossy eyes, watery eyes, smell of alcohol.
2: Right.
1: Those are like the three keys to getting probable cause for the field sobriety. And then can you pass it?
4: Well, now, his lawyer is probably got to have a good case on this one.
2: Kevin Hazlett?
4: Yep.
2: Oh, there you go.
3: Oh, sweet Maria.
2: See, even, hold on.
3: Well,
2: even,
3: we stand with this
2: hold
3: guy.
2: On, hold on.
3: We love this guy, man. But they're jobbing him out.
2: But hold on. Here's the deal. Listen to the deal. That, talk about a ringing endorsement. When the mayor of the city son gets a DUI, go with the guy that he hires, right?
4: Yeah.
2: I mean, right?
1: Yeah.
10: Are you sick or injured? Do you take any prescriptions?
2: Yeah. Where do I begin? How big?
3: It's so unfair what they're doing to him, Bubba.
10: Are you under care of a dentist or a doctor?
2: Now, Jay, would I have the right to say, if you said do you take any prescriptions? Would I have the right to say yes, I do, and it's a HIPAA violation for me to have to tell you?
1: No, you could say. You could say that. There's a lot of different ways you could approach it and get arrested. You know, the easiest thing would be is if you think anyone who refuses a field sobriety test automatically loses their license.
2: What I'm saying, Jay,
5: not true.
2: Jay.
5: It's a refuse to blow, not just refusing the field sobriety test.
1: That's not true.
2: I think Dan, you're wrong.
1: I know you're wrong.
2: I think you're wrong. I think if you refuse the field sobriety portion, that automatically puts you in with a 1 year suspension. At least that's where you're starting at.
1: I think it's a year, actually. You're right. That's true. And so, you know, in this situation.
2: So what if he would say, okay, well, I'd be like, well, I'm on Flomax and I'm on an estrogen blocker and I'm on some testosterone and I'm on some a cholesterol block. I mean, like, what if you went into, your prescriptions?
1: I think you could say, I'm not comfortable answering any questions regarding my prescriptions, but I'm not under the effects of any medication right now.
2: Right.
1: I don't know that there's any problem with that answer.
2: But instead, you want me to go ahead and list them all out there, buddy?
1: Exactly.
2: It's going to be a while.
1: Celebrex.
2: I'm on a daily aspirin. I got zinc. I got a couple. I got psyllium husk. I got colon cleanse.
1: Turmeric.
10: You've consumed alcohol beverages in the last 24 hours. Have you consumed any illegal narcotics to include cannabis or THC oil?
11: No.
10: Any physical defects? No. That's it. You mind taking your hat off for me?
2: No, I'm not taking my hat off. Have you seen the beaver that's on top of my head right now? I'm not taking a hat off. My hair's not done. I wear a hat when my hair's not done.
1: You're already arrested twice, Bub, because you failed to answer any questions about your prescriptions or take your hat off.
10: Just leave it on the hood. All right, do me a favor, name.
2: Now, Jay, what on earth would make him have to take his hat off?
1: Just following instructions of the officer.
2: I'd be like, really? Come on, buddy. I got male pattern baldness.
1: I'm a little self-conscious about my hair.
2: I know you got your body cam going. This is going to be the lead story on 13. I don't want everybody to see my hair every which way but loose. Come on now, buddy. This hat doesn't make me sober.
3: How old is this patriot?
2: 26, I think.
4: Yeah.
3: 26.
2: I think 26.
10: Your feet together, arms down by your side. All right, see this light?
2: Mm-hmm. Now, I heard this is the one to get you. Like, no matter how well you do on the 9 steps, baby steps back around, no matter how well you do that, this the eye stigma, you know, whatever they call it, that no matter what, you can't beat that.
1: Dan, it's hard to beat this one, right? The eye test, because your head moves. Is it like the
5: audience? Yeah, people have natural nystagmus. Nystagmus is you like do an extreme gaze. So that means if you try to hold your eyes to the right as hard as you can, it's good. They're going to bounce. And the nystagmus is the bouncing of the eyes. And again, in Florida, there's no license revocation for refusing a field sobriety test. It's just if you refuse a breathalyzer.
2: Did you look it up?
5: Yeah, I did look it up.
2: Why don't you read the state statute?
1: I would not advise anyone to do that.
5: It's a request. It's not
2: read the law.
1: They're going to make you blow afterwards. So and then you can refuse that. So there you lose your license right there, Bubba.
2: What's that?
1: Is if they say, we're going to do field sobriety tests, you say no. I say, okay, how about you blow? No.
5: Oh, no, okay. There you go. You can refuse. Again, refusing to blow can result in your license suspension. Refusing the field sobriety request is just denying a request. It just gives them more information.
2: What if you say this, Dan and Jay, combination. Listen, I'm 60 years old. I'm 300 pounds.
5: Mm-hmm.
2: I'm not very agile. I got male pattern baldness. I got a beaver on top of my head.
3: Well, that's when they ask you if you have any defects, right?
2: And
5: yeah.
2: I'd be like, you know,
3: I can't balance.
2: My arms are too short for my body. And then Dan, you actually tell me what that condition is called. I'll have that one ready.
1: You know what? I think now that I'm thinking about it, common sense, I think Danny's correct because that gives you the ability to blow. So like I was thinking, what would I do if I didn't feel like doing field sobriety?
5: Sure,
1: I could refuse
5: to blow.
1: Field sobriety and then I could blow a zero.
2: So I'm going to go. Right. So if I'm going to go, listen, okay. Listen,
1: I stand corrected.
2: I like that when you tell your brother you're sorry. Although you didn't say you're sorry, I stand.
5: You have to apologize.
2: You know,
3: Dan feels good about enough.
5: He just has to recognize.
2: So listen. If you go, listen, officer, I don't feel comfortable with doing your field sobriety because I'm not in very good shape. I got a beaver on top of my head. I got a hat on. I got short arms. You know, if you ask me to lay my head back, I don't know that the fingertips can even hit my finger. my fingertips can even, I don't know that I can even fingertip my nose. I got such short arms.
1: They touch your ears.
2: Born this way. But if you got one of those little field, here, I got one right here. If you got one of those field sobriety blower gimmicks, I'll blow into that.
5: Let's all blow right now. Just out of curiosity, see who may have been drinking.
2: All right, hold on. I think I put new batteries on mine. All right, so it's calibrating itself down from 100 seconds. And
3: do you all share the same blowhole?
4: Yes.
2: Yeah,
4: yes,
2: I mean, we do. Just wipe it off.
3: Okay.
1: Can I go first?
5: It's like a P. Diddy party.
2: Yeah, you can go first, Jay. I'll hand it over to you when it calibrates. Let me come grab this and then hand it over to Jay.
5: Jay's worried about transmitting a disease.
2: Yeah.
1: No, I'm worried about my cologne being inhaled and giving a false alcohol.
2: All right, let me. It says blow, blow, blow. Blow, blow, blow.
5: Don't lick your lips.
2: Dan, you might have to help him. It says,
1: how long do I go?
2: Well, you got to. I mean, I think you got to
5: just keep blowing until you can't breathe anymore.
2: Just blow, blow, blow, blow. And we may have started it too late because it was saying blow when I handed it over. and it should.
1: Turned off. Here we go.
2: I may have to recalibrate back from. Is it recalibrating? Wait.
1: Okay, yeah, it's calibrating right now.
3: At this point, the cops don't have a case anymore, right? After he's had to recalibrate. I mean, we're going to throw Jay. Jay gets to be freed after this, right?
11: Build a website you love. I hope so. Love with Wix. For your words.
2: Are you kidding me?
3: Photo bucket.
2: Is it calibrating, Jay?
1: It is. I got 20 seconds.
12: Not even.
1: It's almost ready. Now. Ready?
2: Right. Wonder who got a call or tech. Go ahead. Text here, it's muted for us.
12: Keep going.
2: So, Lummy, I'm assuming that

0: What'd you score? No?
1: I shot 105.
2: Trying to get arrested for shooting a 105.
3: Trying to be your friend. Is it calibrating, Dan? Oh, Dan's doing it.
2: Probably he's blowing right now.
3: Let me have you been. Did you have any this morning? Let me just.
2: No, I have not.
3: None.
2: No.
1: I mean that's
2: 0.00.
3: All right.
4: I feel like this guy's doing an okay job of like at least seeming sober.
2: Me too.
3: I feel like this guy is doing pretty good. Dan, all zeros?
2: All zeros. I'm getting it ready to reset for Lummy now. So I'm counting down from 100. Just wait till it goes to zero, blow to hear a ding. You've done this before,
3: two,
2: right?
3: Three,
2: every time you start
3: four,
2: your car.
3: Five, six, seven, eight, nine. Little. He nailed that.
2: Yeah.
5: They think that turn was
3: one,
5: bad.
2: Bad turnaround.
3: Two, three, four, five, six, seven, eight, nine.
5: He shuffled at the beginning of that one, two next to each other.
2: Dude, he played around the golf and drove from Orlando. He's fine.
3: I think. Now, let me get to show the screen.
5: His ego's bruised. He got a 105.
2: 0.0.
3: Yeah,
2: love me. Clean as a bill of health.
3: Bring it back up.
2: All right.
4: That sucks.
2: I know. I thought we were going to get something out of it.
3: I know, Lummy. I'm sorry. So I honestly
2: so disappointed you got drunk.
3: So honest to God, I'm thinking this guy has nailed this, just like Nick Hogan. I mean, listen.
4: Yeah, that looks like he did, Bubba.
3: Nick Hogan nailed his. Remember?
2: That's why it's just giving them evidence. He doesn't look sloppy drunk.
3: Not at all. Not at all. That's ridiculous. But Lummy, hold on. He did blow once he got back to the shop. He blew two times the legal limit.
2: Yeah, 0.146.
3: So I mean, Jay, it validates them. You know, if they take him back and he would have blown, you know, a
2: 0.06
3: or 5 under. Then they didn't make the right call on the street, but when they take you back and you blow two times, then they made the right call.
5: Well, and that's what Kevin, I'm sure, is going to try to get thrown out is the breathalyzer, because he's going to say that the probable cause for even demanding the field sobriety wasn't there.
3: Oh, so you're
5: and the, so he's so going to that's what you do.
3: So
5: that's what I was
3: Kevin
5: saying.
3: Going, the probable Kevin's cause say even, you guys didn't have probable cause to even take him to the shop,
5: correct?
3: Because he nailed.
4: Wait, the open container, wasn't it?
3: Yeah, that might be a little wiggle room.
5: Just letting you know, he's a very, very good lawyer, and I would be shocked if you don't start with probable cause for the field sobriety, then that he did well on the field sobriety, then that there was no reason to give the breathalyzer. I'm just saying what a defense lawyer
3: he's
5: like Kevin would do.
3: He's the best.
5: You attack the weaknesses in the case.
4: Nothing's so happened to this guy either way.
3: He's so good. Kevin Hazlett. Hello, you're on the air. Go ahead.
6: Hey, Bubba, it's Dan from New York.
3: Yes, Sam.
6: Quick question to Dan and Jay. If you refuse a breathalyzer, can't you get a blood test and get a blood test over a breathalyzer?
5: Sometimes they can do it by court order. They can't just do it.
2: They can make you do it if there's an injury or a death.
3: I mean, I think
2: right. They can hold your ass down and take your blood.
3: Well,
6: I mean, if I got pulled over and I was offered a breathalyzer or blood, I'd rather go with a blood test.
3: I don't think they offer you the option. I think that they either have one or the other, and you know, blood is way more cumbersome and harder to do than just have you blow into a big ass, you know, shoebox.
5: Stick a needle in you too. You don't just get that unless you got a court order.
3: So yeah, so I think
2: he's asking us an offer. He's like, listen, you want to do a breathalyzer? No. I'm not doing your BS breathalyzer. I'll do a blood test, which may actually buy you 45 minutes to an hour.
6: Yeah, well, that's what they say. Either it's not calibrated right, the breathalyzers, or it gives you a little bit more time for the system, you know, for the stuff to get through your system.
2: Interesting.
3: Yeah, I mean, it's all about...
4: Just call an Uber, like Dan said.
2: Yeah, so much easier.
5: All these
2: it's like
5: ways to try
2: bucks.
5: To figure out how to get out of a DUI. Just don't drink and drive.
3: All right, man, appreciate your call. Thanks.
7: Opposition to President Trump's policies on the streets and in the halls of Congress isn't new. But a few months into his second

0: term, a different source of criticism seems to be emerging.
1: He's starting to catch a little flack from the Rogans and the Theo Vaughns, even myself, where, you know, where he's been going gung-ho with the with FCC and Carr. You know, I don't think Trump played the Jimmy Kimmel situation correctly. I don't think he played that. And you know what? You get a Theo Vaughn, you get a Joe Rogan, you get other people who are, you know, usually toe the line on most of your policies, and you start dealing with free speech and comedians and start telling ABC and Disney who and who they can't have on the air. That's not presidential like at all. And he's starting to catch some flack for that.
0: From some popular male podcasters. The latest example, Theo Vaughn, a typically friendly face in MAGA world, now drawing a line in the sand over the Department of Homeland Security using his video in one of their clips.
2: Heard you got deported, dude.
0: Bye. Apparently, without his permission. Vaughn telling the agency to, quote, keep me out of your banger deportation videos. Adding that when it comes to immigration, my thoughts and hearts are a lot more nuanced. DHS deleting the video after the comedian's criticism and not responding to NBC News requests for comment. Vaughn has made frequent Trump World appearances, interviewing the vice president, traveling with Trump to perform for troops in Qatar, and even hosting the president himself on his This Past Weekend podcast.
3: My son's a big fan of yours, Barron.
4: Really, Barron is?
3: Yeah, he knows you very well. He said, Dad, he's big.
4: Wow.
3: He's a big one.
0: More recently, Vaughn's grown more critical, taking issue with the White House's stance on the war in Gaza.
4: I think we're watching probably like, you know, one of the sickest things that's ever happened.
0: And condemning the administration's...
1: Which part? Like what part of the effery that's going on in our country are we witnessing? Because there's so many bad things that are going on in our country.
0: Iran,
1: not necessarily at the president's expense. It's a complete crap show. The Russian-Ukrainian thing's not going well. You know, the FCC and the Jimmy Kimmel deal.
0: Strike back in June.
4: This is a horrible idea, you know? I felt like it was supposed to be America first.
0: The president often crediting podcasters like Vaughn with helping him win over young male voters last November. But now, other podcasters lumped into the so-called manosphere seem to be souring on some of Trump's policies. Like comedian Andrew Schultz, who hosted Trump on his podcast last year, before pulling a big 180 on the president once he took office.
5: I believe when Trump, everything he campaigned on, I believe he wanted to do. And now he's doing the exact opposite thing of
6: know what he's done. Yeah, exactly to your point.
0: You also have shifting sands under the podcasting world's biggest...
1: The biggest there is.
0: Star Joe Rogan, whose October 2024 interview with Trump broke records. Rogan endorsing the then candidate over Kamala Harris. Now, it's rare, but every once in a while, Rogan sounds more like a critic than a fan.
7: Deporting people because you don't like who they're criticizing? Right. Like, that gets kind of shifty.
8: I definitely don't think that the government should be involved ever in dictating what a comedian can or cannot say in a monologue.
0: And then you have an issue that just won't go away.
1: The Epstein files.
9: There's nothing
0: there. The Epstein
9: there.
0: Files, potentially becoming a major wedge in Trump's relationship with a group that helped him secure the White House.
5: Like, in all seriousness, that is, I think, what is enraging people right now, is it's insulting our intelligence.
7: Like, look, where's the Epstein files? Boo, can't find them, don't exist. Like, they can get away with man.
4: Oh, yeah.
0: Vaughn resurfacing this moment from his sit-down last October with then-vice presidential nominee J.D. Vance.
9: Seriously, we need to release the Epstein list. That is an important thing.
0: Asking in July, what changed? The White House deferred to DHS on their social media post and declined to respond further to our question about other criticism from podcasters. Trump continues to hold a dominant place among conservative influencers, even as some who enthusiastically greeted Trump on their podcast last year are now avoiding politics altogether.
10: I mean, we kind of said we wanted to maybe stay out of politics for a little bit because we just want to have fun too at the same time.
1: And you got to. You got to stay out of it, or you won't have fun.
11: The other thing is that, you know, what they're not saying is that the people that may have been so pro-Trump in the fall of last year are now trying to, like, reset and be a little bit more measured and try to be more down the middle. Because, again, some people realize that if you become too one-sided, left or right, you alienate over half the country. Mm-hmm. So the people that at the time felt that Kamala Harris was an inferior candidate to Trump, which, you know, most of the country agreed with, they made their point. He got elected. Now they're going to look at it more objectively and not just, you know, suck the MAGA D, like you like to say, but look at it as a more balanced perspective and criticize where there should be criticism and also praise where there should be praise.
0: Whether the skepticism from the manosphere turns into a full-on revolt, well, that's still up in the air. Julie Serkin, NBC News.
1: I
12: that's a non-story story. Those are clips from like the last 10 months. They put all of them together and they got like a minute piece.
1: I find myself, you know, on a side on most of those guys' sides. You know, where's the Epstein deal? Okay, you say it's a non-factor. Okay, I agree.
12: But they just released 33,000 new pages of documents. They're getting ready to have another release. I saw Mike Johnson on the news this morning talking about it. The Speaker of the House, all they're doing is trying to redact the names of the victims, not even the names of the people, the Johns. So I just don't know what the big deal is. If there was something with Trump on it, it would already be out. There is no Trump list.
11: Exactly. This is like the Russia collusion crap.
12: It's the biggest non-story ever.
11: We're just going to keep saying Epstein, Epstein, Epstein, just like Russia collusion.
12: Epstein was a creep, and I feel sorry for everyone as victims, and I'm not saying that's a hoax by any means, by no means. I think what he did was horrible, and I'm interested in looking into the financial transactions and who are the people paying. It's all interesting. I think that should all go. I'm support it.
1: And I just was absolutely furious with how they handled the Jimmy Kimmel deal.
12: I agree with that 100%.
1: Absolutely furious.
12: I agree with that 100%.
1: Stay out of.
12: And I agree with what Theo Von just said. I wouldn't, you know, Theo's a comedian, and that little clip he said about deportation by, you know, that's out of context. We always talk about things that are in context. It's a joke. I wouldn't be cool with DHS using my joke to try to, like, enforce, you know, really tough immigration policies, right? Because that's not who he is. He's a comedian. So, yes, for him, I agree with what he did 100%, and I think he'll be happy with the government pulling it.
1: Hello.
13: Bubba.
1: Yeah.
13: King Rob 5-0 again. Hey, buddy. You mentioned a while ago the idea of maybe having somebody, an ex-police officer, come and conduct field sobriety tests on you guys.
1: Yeah.
13: I'm down.
1: Where do you live?
13: Well, I'm currently in St. Louis.
12: That's
13: however,
12: where Mr. Clean in.
13: I'm from Lakeland. Yeah, it's nothing for me to come back home and make a trip back home, and I can stop in and do what we need to do.
1: All right, my man. Well, let me get his information.
14: Okay.
1: And if he ever finds his way down here, maybe we'll do it. Hello.
15: I'm Louis 3, Michigan.
1: Hey, Louis 3, Michigan. Hey, how are you?
15: Hey, good. I know I'm a little bit late, but the whole Bad Bunny thing, what I've seen and heard, he's all for the left. It's their pawn to put up there to go against the government right now, to bring the minorities to rise up against all the deportation and actually trying to solve crime and put criminals behind bars. That's what I'm seeing and hearing.
1: All right. Appreciate your input. Thank you. Hello, you're on the air. Last call before I got to go to words.
16: Hey, I was just curious about Jay and Dan's view on Saudi Arabia and their sport washing and they're doing comedy washing now, where they paid all those comedians to come over. One we just mentioned, or you just mentioned, Andrew Schultz, who, you know, like, women couldn't drive in Saudi Arabia until 2018, and they're over there acting like, oh, there's so much more freedom over here. Yeah, make a joke about a hacksaw and KBS and see what happens. It's insane. I just was curious if they had any thoughts
1: before,
16: on that.
1: Before Jay and Dan answers it, I'm all for, man, any sport that can get 5, 8, 10, 15 times more money than they would regularly get, whether it's on the comedic circuit or whether it's on the golf circuit or the F1 circuit. I'm all about free enterprise, and if Saudi Arabia wants to pay for it, I'm not going over over to Saudi Arabia on a comedy tour because I support necessarily their religion or their way of life. But I know if they want to pay me the amount of money that nobody else would ever think about paying me, and I can make 10 times the amount that I would on a regular night, like Dave Chappelle or Kevin Hart, I'm going. I think we're putting too much. I mean, who cares? They got the money. They want American-based stuff. Let's give it to them.
11: I don't have a problem with that as long as they don't come back and then criticize us for things that are illegal in those countries. Does that make sense?
1: Yeah. If
11: you go over there, you make your money, and you want to sell your soul to perform for, you know, what we may consider to be a bad establishment, then don't come over here and lecture me afterwards.
12: Well, and Dan, on that point, Bill Burr was asked about this, and he said, well, there's more freedom over there than there is here. We only had two rules. We can't talk about religion or the royal family. Well,
1: Dan.
12: Well, religion and the royal family, it's all they talk about here is politics and religion. And so that takes care of half of your book of jokes.
1: Let me put it this way, Dan. Sir, thank you very much. Dan, if some Your Excellence wanted a set of Diacos, and he said, I'll pay you $100,000 and I'll fly you first class to bring your knowledge and expertise and put boobs on my woman, you would be, I mean, you come on. You'd do it.
11: But then I wouldn't be self-righteous on the way back.
1: I'm not asking you to.
11: When I got back. And that's what I'm asking them to do, is not be self-righteous about saying how they have better laws and the more freedom over there than we have over here. Right. Just recognize who you are. You sold your soul for money. And if you don't support that kind of establishment, then don't enable that establishment to give you money and help you.
1: I think we should come up with, I think maybe they got it down. We shouldn't talk about politics because we all hate it. I mean, like, it's the most polarizing thing ever. And none of us are in a position that we can ever talk to the opposing counsel in a respectful way. We may try to, but they want to take it that way. So that might be brilliant.
12: Comedy would be better without religion and speaking about the royal family or politics. It would be way better.
1: It would be. Mm-hmm. It really would be. If you can say, listen, tell any joke you want, just don't talk about the royal family or politics.
12: And not because it's...
11: Then you have a Bugs Bunny cartoon.
12: Well, it doesn't have to be the edict from the top of the world. It's just someone common sense. I think that's what's probably funnier.
1: We all argue about that. That's what we all fight about. That's what all of our fights are about. Politics. Because we can no longer, as a nation, talk about them in a polite discord, or I don't agree with your stance discord, but I respect your stance and I understand your stance. And here's my stance, and it's not the same as yours, but we can choose to disagree, but you're still my friend. No, that's not how it goes. It's that your stance sucks, you're wrong, and I hate you.
12: What do you think, Seth? Would you go do a show over there?
1: If they said, hey, Seth, we'll give you $300,000 to break cards in Saudi Arabia, Sammy's wearing a burqa. I'm telling you that right now.
14: Yeah, I mean, it's yes, they did just start letting women drive over there and they're start getting some of their human rights and all that stuff. But I got to go get my money. You know, I'm not morally torn over, you know, where it comes from.
1: You're a hired gun, man. Pay me. I'll say and do what you want.
11: So you're going to do a show from the Gaza Strip now?
1: He would. Because
11: they'll pay you?
12: He's head, Danny.
1: Hold on.
11: Jesus. I'm taking it to the extreme. If it's just for money, would you do that?
14: Doing a show for who?
1: He would do a show.
11: Whomever paid.
1: He would do a show from the Gaza Strip. Doesn't mean you have to believe in what they believe, but just geographically, he could do a pro-Jewish show from the Gaza Strip if the Gaza Strip is secure as it's supposed to be. Okay. If the Gaza Strip is what they say the Gaza Strip's going to be, then any Jewish person should be able to walk down the Gaza Strip and feel safe, including spewing out their Jewish beliefs.
11: Yeah, they could ride their unicorn. Because it's going to be make-believe for that to even be reality. I just don't believe it.
1: Okay, I know. Unfortunately, we give you a radio show to spew some of that nonsense.
17: 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We'll be back to the Bubba the Love Sponge show after this.

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1: Is Dan's deposition, Jay, part of the deposition you're doing today?
2: Yes.
1: Yes.
2: That's two different. I have one at 10:30 and one this afternoon.
1: So he's not doing both. He's doing one.
2: Yeah.
1: Or is he doing both?
2: No. No.
1: He looked like he didn't, like he wasn't comfortable. He doesn't look as good in a suit as he used to.
3: He said he does not like wearing suits.
1: And he used to wear them a lot more. What has changed, Jay, with your brother, you think?
2: I don't know. He doesn't like wearing a tie, he said. So I would prefer, if he's not going to wear a tie, then just don't wear one. Because you'll see me sometimes without a tie, but I don't have it loose and hanging out like that. I just think that looks sloppy. So I think that's what your problem is with him.
1: My problem was you look like you're getting ready to start your day with the way your tie position is. His looks like he just got done with work. He's loosened his tie. And he's getting ready to meet Jimmy Cleveland down at the bar for a few shots.
2: Yes.
1: You know what I'm saying?
2: Yes.
1: His is like a 5:55, 6:05 p.m. tie look. And yours is I'm getting ready to walk into court look.
2: So
1: yours is high and tight. It's riding high. Your button's good. Everything's good. His is like, God, I've had a long day. I got to get this tie off me, right?
2: 100%. He looks like, you know, Dan's pet peeve is if he sees guys in scrubs out at bars, you know, when he was a young guy. And so for me, that's my pet peeve, is if I see a guy out in their suit with their tie loosened like that, it's like, are you just screaming, hey, I've got a real job? Go home, take your suit off, and put on some regular clothes and stop posing.
1: Or was it that bad of a day that you just got your ass, it almost shows like either I just got my ass kicked. Yeah. And I just can't take the constriction around my neck that could normally make me look fashionable, but makes me look now. Listen,
2: leave it in the car.
1: It makes you look from fashionable to disheveled.
2: Yes.
1: Right.
2: Yes.
1: And so Danny, I hope Danny's not mad at me. It just looked like he was like, you know, a little uncomfortable today. This is big news, Lemmy. We were going to make it part of the clickbait, but I thought the Bad Bunny deal might have been a little bit bigger.
3: Yeah.
1: But Mark Sanchez, former quarterback in the NFL, Seth, he said he played like in, what, five teams? I think he was a number one. Was he number one overall for the Jets?
4: No. No, six.
1: But he was a top. He was first rounder, right?
4: Yes.
1: For the Jets.
3: Yeah, former great from the Bears.
1: And hold on. He was a Bear?
3: Of course, 1 year.
1: Was he a starter for the Bear?
3: No, I don't think he didn't take a snap.
1: Was it when Trubisky was there?
3: 2017.
1: Yeah,
3: I think it's when it was. Yeah,
1: might have been when they were just high on Trubisky, when they thought Trubisky was going to be the next, you know, whatever. But anyway, former and he was a and then after the Jets, I think it's safe to say he was just like a journeyman, right? Kind of like that.
3: Eagles, Broncos, Cowboys, Bears, Redskins.
2: That's journeyman.
1: Yeah. Former NFL quarterback, but nonetheless, Lemmy, as a journeyman, you can put in 10, 12 years.
3: Yeah, he put in nine.
1: Nine. I think Ty J said you're vested after three. Mm. After 3 years, you're vested, I think. And then from there, your pension just gets larger and larger. Didn't they say that OJ was making like $9,000 or $10,000 a month on his NFL pension? And I wonder if it has everything to do with what you paid into it. Like, you know, does a Brett Favre or a Peyton Manning, you know, who were at, you know, the highest, some of the highest paid players during their time. You know, I wonder are their pensions the same as Tony Mandrich, you know, who spent 5 years in the league and, you know, only had one big contract. I mean, I wonder if it's what you pay in is what you get back.
2: It's not equal for everybody. You're right.
1: So, yeah. So like a guy that makes $1.5 million a year, Jay, his pension's not going to be the same as a guy that makes $19 million.
2: No, and a guy that retires who played in 2020 is going to get a much bigger pension than a guy who retired in 2000. Just different salaries and what was, you know, the pay structure at the time.
1: Former NFL quarterback, and he's a current Fox analyst. Now, I don't know if this ends up cooking his goose with Fox. Because aren't they saying it might be his fault? And it's a pretty big deal.
4: He got arrested.
1: Yeah. Mark Sanchez was stabbed in Indianapolis and is in the hospital in stable condition Fox announced Sanchez was in Indy to call the Sunday Raiders-Colts game. This happened, I think, Saturday night, and he was pulled off the announcement team. You know, obviously, he's in the hospital, stabbed. And it went down with, let me, here's the report, I think, Good Morning America. This might be the latest report from this morning. Yeah. So the other reports we got were from yesterday. This is what Good Morning America reported this morning.
5: Robin, Mark Sanchez was supposed to be part of the team calling Sunday's Colts Raiders game. Instead, he ended up stabbed, hospitalized, and arrested. And even his broadcast partners say they're still trying to wrap their heads around what happened.
1: And you got to realize, man, I don't know that any of you guys have been in downtown Indy, which, you know, downtown, the Lucas Field where the Colts, Lucas Oil Field, that's where the Colts play. It's right in the middle of downtown. It's on the fringe of downtown, hooked on to the Indianapolis Convention Center. And then, it, you know, the Gaines, is it Gainbridge Fieldhouse where the Pacers and the Fever play? I think so. That's literally only like three blocks, maybe four blocks from where the Colts play. And then there's all these, you know, kind of upper end restaurants and a ton of hotel rooms. But like downtown Indy is kind of rough with some, they got some homeless people. They got,
4: well, he tried to break into like a guy's car that was like 60 years old or something.
3: Oh, this truck. It was the truck.
4: Yeah.
1: All right. I've got, so I'm some just telling details. You, like, the hotel that these, they put these guys up at. There's some rough homeless people that roll around downtown Indy. Now, that just has nothing to play into what's going on here.
4: No, I think Sanchez was the rough homeless person roaming around Indy. Yeah.
5: This morning, former New York Jets quarterback Mark Sanchez is facing misdemeanor charges after an alleged drunken fight with a truck driver.
6: I'll be following the medic to Eskenazi. Patient's critical right now.
5: Police say Sanchez approached a 69-year-old truck driver in the loading dock of a downtown Indianapolis hotel. The driver told police Sanchez smelled of alcohol and his speech was slurred. Court records say Sanchez climbed into the truck and prevented the driver from calling for help.
1: Now, like, what would even ask, like, what would cause Sanchez to do that?
2: He didn't like where the truck was parked, according to an article I'm reading.
3: Yeah, he parked in a loading dock and he said he wasn't allowed to.
5: Before there was a fight and Sanchez shoved the driver, Sanchez ended up pepper sprayed and stabbed multiple times after the driver told police he thought to himself, this guy's trying to kill me.
1: So just think, man, those drivers and those truck drivers in downtown Indy, and which, by the way, Lummy, this guy was the kind, his job was to get all of the oil from the kitchen.
3: Yes.
1: The used oil that they use to fry French fries and stuff like that. They have a service that comes by late at night and takes your used oil from you because you have brand new oil that you've bought from your food purveyor, but the used oil needs to be collected, and that's what this guy did. And, you know, I'm assuming that he worked late at night, and you're in the alleys of Indianapolis, and, you know, usually in the alleys of any big town, there's some shady stuff going on in the alleys. And so this guy's probably had problems with homeless people and stuff like that. So he had a knife and pepper spray ready to go when Sanchez wanted to get a little cute.
7: This is a situation that didn't need to happen and should not have happened. The allegations involved here involve a 38-year-old former professional athlete.
1: Oh, with the Bears hat on, too. Yeah.
7: Coming involved in a physical confrontation with a 69-year-old man who is just attempting to do his job.
5: Sanchez, who played 8 seasons in the NFL, was in Indianapolis to be part of the broadcast team for Sunday's Colts-Raiders game.
8: Mark Sanchez was involved in an incident that, to be honest, we're all still trying to wrap our heads around. At this time, our thoughts and prayers are with Mark, his family, and all those involved.
1: And you probably will never see him back on the airwaves.
5: Sanchez is now charged with battery, unlawful entry to a motor vehicle, and public intoxication, and he's tentatively set to appear in court tomorrow.
9: Maybe we'll get some more answers then. All right.
1: Yeah.
4: Let me watch. Damn, that's embarrassing. What a way to get fired on a work trip.
1: Yeah, way to be on a work trip and just get, because, you know, Seth, he was not, you don't make those decisions being stoned, just, you know, not, you know, not being drunk. Like, if you're just straight sober and you're just coming back from dinner with the fellas, you know, you're completely 100% drunk in order to be messing with the guy that's collecting the French fry oil, right?
4: Again, I don't. Again, I don't. I do other things. I don't drink at all. But I don't understand how these guys that have been drinking for their whole lives, all of a sudden, you know, it starts to get the best of them, and they start to try to, you know, pull guys out of trucks. I don't know how you make that turn.
1: Yeah, exactly. Like, how do you make that connection from being, you know, a former 8-year, 10-year veteran of the NFL to, you know, being a Fox broadcaster, which is a pretty damn good gig.
2: It's got to be.
1: I mean, I got to think that, the Rondé Barbers and the Mark Sanchez's, yeah. I got to think that they make, I heard that not like Aikman or, you know, Buck or... Romo,
4: Al Michaels, Collinsworth.
1: Yeah, that's a whole. But I heard just like the ancillary guys that they make like $1 million.
3: He's making supposedly, it says here, $8 million a year.
1: $8 million a year
3: as a color analyst for Fox Sports.
2: More than he made in his any year, right, Seth?
1: This is the
4: about close to it.
2: Did he ever make $8 million a year? Maybe at the beginning.
1: Maybe.
4: Yeah, probably at the beginning, right when he signed his because he was a first round pick. But probably, after that, it was just veteran money.
2: Yeah,
1: probably his only $8 million deal, Jay, was his first one. That was it. So,
2: man, I would preserve and protect that little nest egg of $8 million with my life, and I would not be enforcing parking regulations.
1: The guy is trying to kill me. Ex NFL quarterback, Fox News analyst Mark Sanchez charged. For allegedly his role in Indianapolis stabbing, Sanchez has been charged with battery resulting in injury, public intoxication, and unlawful entry into a motor vehicle. I think when you stab somebody, now hold on, Jay, have you seen the pictures?
3: He was stabbed 2 or 3 times, it says. Sanchez was.
1: This is the guy that Sanchez stabbed.
3: What?
4: No, Sanchez got stabbed.
3: But this guy also got stabbed in the face.
4: Oh, this guy got stabbed?
1: Yes.
2: Is that him?
1: Oh, my
2: God.
1: Look
2: at that.
1: The grease truck driver was picking up cooking oil when the attack happened Saturday night.
2: So here's why he's going to get in trouble. Because apparently, according to the story I'm reading, the guy pepper sprayed him, and it worked at first, and then Sanchez wiped his eyes off and then continued to attack him, which is when he stabbed him. Allegedly. Yeah. And so if that's the situation, he's literally trying to use self-defense. First I pepper spray him, non-lethal method. Now he's coming at me. I have a knife and I'm trying to protect myself. And then he takes a knife and slashes my face.
1: Yeah.
2: Whoa. How could that be a misdemeanor? That dude's face looks like a felony. They said he was arrested for a misdemeanor.
1: That's a country song. Your face looks like a felony. Your face looks like a felony. Now, how would, so your Chicago Police Department, I'm sure you have a chief who answers to the mayor, and that's how, you know, and hands the orders on down to the guys on the streets, but, you know, I think Trump has some Border Patrol and some ICE in the streets of Chicago trying to clean it up as well, and it looks like now the city police and the ICE agents are at each other's throat, where they won't help each other.
3: Real quick, sorry, on the Mark Sanchez thing, what I found out is the reason he did not like the guy parking there is because he was doing wind sprints in the alley and the guy was blocking his wind sprints.
1: What?
3: Yes.
1: He
3: was doing wind sprints
2: drunk
3: in the alley.
2: Wind sprints?
3: Yeah.
1: So he had like a tracksuit or some kind of, and he's trying to stay in chill. And this was literally like at 10 o'clock at night, wasn't it?
3: Yeah, it was at night. Yeah,
2: 12:30, I think.
3: And the guy, I guess when he parked, he blocked Mark Sanchez's
1: wind
3: track.
1: Sprint.
3: Yeah, his wind sprint track.
4: CTE.
1: Yeah.
2: That's Seth, the proof
1: honestly,
2: of it, Seth.
1: Honestly, if I'm his lawyer, that's my first defense.
4: The guy that went in and shot up the NFL building, I believe in New York a few months ago, he had CTE and he only played through high school football.
3: Yeah.
4: So I think it's not just going to be guys that were banging their heads together for 20 years. It's going to be, you know, people popping up all over the place. And I don't know, man, this is a really, really, really stupid thing to do when you get drunk, is to go start a fight with a guy, you know, 69-year-old who's doing a job in the middle of the night.
1: Usually when you're drunk, you don't have all that energy to go out there and do wind sprints, right? Like, you're like, I'm drunk. I want to lay in bed and watch TV and masturbate or do other cool stuff. I'm not going out there in the middle of the grimy-ass alleyways of Indianapolis.
4: You could have been on a few bumpskis, too. I mean, yeah. Who knows?
1: Probably a couple bumpskis, yeah. You know he's got a couple bum skis in you. If you're wanting out, you know, got all that energy you're trying to blow off. Let me go do some wind sprints. Wow. So what, you know, what happens here? Chicago police ordered to give, ordered to ignore Border Patrol agents' plea for help while surrounded by an angry mob. So these ICE agents or Border Patrol agents are in Chicago trying to round up illegal immigrants. And when these illegal immigrants, like, form like a little flash mob or something around them, they can't call for backup because the Chicago Police Department's been told we're not backing them up. It's kind of crappy.
3: Yeah.
10: It erupted in controversy after chilling dispatch audio revealed that local police were ordered not to assist federal agents when they were surrounded by a mob of protesters.
2: Is she AI?
1: I think so. AI is so good now. But yeah, she's AI. So what a Chicago news station will do, Jay, is they'll get the story and then they'll write it and have footage, you know, different background footage, but then they'll have an AI woman act like she's an anchor and you wouldn't know the difference.
10: Message from the chief of patrol, clear everybody out. We're not responding over there.
1: I'm working on AI and Seth here. You know, I'm trying to, I got Seth almost dialed in.
10: It started when
1: Seth will be full-blown AI by February.
2: AI Seth.
10: Border Patrol agents conducting a
1: routine. I mean, Seth could be AI right now. You don't even know.
2: Wouldn't that be amazing him? Instead of ask Siri, ask Seth.
10: Teen patrol on Chicago's
2: South
10: Side.
2: Hey, Seth, can you
10: give
2: me a reservation? No.
4: Oh, yes. No. Just please PayPal $50 and
1: to me,
4: I will find you a spot.
1: For my fee. Here we go.
10: Found themselves boxed in by 10 vehicles and faced aggressive protests. They were rammed, trapped, and under a withering assault of threats. One woman, armed with a semi-automatic weapon, allegedly attempted to drive into the agents. In response, law enforcement fired defensive shots. Inside the control room, federal agents' pleas crackled over the radio, calling for backup. Chicago officers were already moving to respond. Then came the order, stand down. Per the chief of patrol, no units will respond to this location. Even as chaos unfolded, those internal messages held firm. The Chicago Police Department later pushed back, claiming they did respond to maintain traffic control and public safety. But that version contradicts internal memos and
1: again, remember what we're talking about? Let's just not talk about politics. Because this is politics. As much of a story as this is, everything to do with being politically motivated. Why the Chicago cops are ordered to stand down to help their brethren of Leo and the ICE and or, you know, Border Patrol agencies round up illegal immigrants when they get a little bit too in the weeds where they got some, you know, some stuff starting to happen and they need some backup. The head of patrol said, stand down.
10: Dispatch logs that point to a leadership decision to withhold support, even when officers were en route. For many, what happened speaks volumes. It's a vivid example of a city caught between sheltering immigrants under sanctuary policies and facing federal enforcement on the ground. This standoff is not just physical, it's symbolic. Local leadership, federal agents, protesters, all now locked in a confrontation over authority, safety, and responsibility. While no police officers were seriously injured, over a dozen protesters were arrested in the wave of unrest. Homeland Security leaders have denounced the incident as a brazen assault on law enforcement. In turn, federal reinforcements are being deployed to stabilize the situation.
1: But I don't care anymore. If you're on the federal level, just send more guys. Know that, you know, the amount of guys you sent for Chicago didn't work, and you shouldn't have to rely on local. If you're, listen, you know the area, you know the areas where you're going to get backup, and you certainly know the areas that are not going to, you're not going to get backup anywhere in California. You're not going to get backup anywhere in Illinois. You're not going to get backup anywhere in, you know, New York, New Jersey, any of that deal. So just know that you need that many more federal agents, so you don't need their backup.
2: You know, this is one of those like 80-20 issues again. I think if you ask any reasonable person and you say, if federal agents are surrounded by a mob of people who are armed and are ramming vehicles in them, should the local police cooperate and help their national brothers in arms? Of course. Why would the local police department not help the federal police? It makes no sense whatsoever.
1: And then the other side of the argument would be, though, the blue side of the argument would be, well, you know what? The feds shouldn't be in this particular city that's ran by a Democratic leader and doesn't want them in the city.
2: Right.
1: And then, you know, you would say, yeah, but federal law states, you know, that And now we're back to talking politics.
2: They're defending federal buildings. But that's what I'm saying is, again, if they're not even out. They're out. They're in front of the ICE building, literally, you know, Molotov cocktails and you know, all kinds of fireworks. And I mean, what they're doing in Portland is absolutely insane. And so to say there's no problem or that we shouldn't help the federal government enforce immigration, at a minimum, can they not like defend their own ICE buildings? We had an ICE agent shot and I mean, we had people killed 2 weeks ago when an ICE facility was shot up by somebody who was anti-ICE. And so all I'm saying is, it seems like a common sense. Yeah, it seems like a common sense thing that
1: a woman
2: federal
1: here,
2: and local enforcement should cooperate.
1: Woman shot after allegedly attempted to hit ICE agents,
2: and she had a gun.
11: Chicago Southwest Side, federal agents opened fire on a woman, a U.S. citizen, critically wounding her. She took off and drove to a nearby business. WGN's Courtney Spinelli picks up the story.
2: That's the way they say, woman shot.
1: No.
2: Yeah, woman shot after allegedly attempting to hit ICE.
1: No, you forgot. They threw in a U.S. citizen to make it worse. It doesn't matter what you are. If you're shooting at the police or law enforcement, whether you're illegal, whether you're an American, whether you're Cuban, whether you're Hispanic, whether you're white, whether you're black, whether you're fat, whether you're tall, the minute that you decide to shoot into, you know, a law enforcement agency or person, all bets are off. I don't care what you are. It doesn't matter what you are, Republican, Democrat, legal, illegal, you are going to probably be killed.
12: No fear. ICE has no business here.
1: Oh, there you go. Hold on.
3: Oh, wow.
1: This is your protesters right here.
3: Wow.
12: ICE has
13: protesters shouting at federal agents near 35th in California in Chicago's Brighton Park neighborhood Saturday.
14: Don't get me, come on!
13: It became the site of a large federal presence after.
1: Yeah, this guy's Johnny Tough Guy right here.
13: Became the site of a large.
1: Come get me.
13: Saturday.
14: Don't get me, come on!
13: It became the site of a large federal presence after a woman drove there in this SUV, arriving with multiple gunshot wounds. According to workers at the truck repair shop, the woman came in bleeding profusely. Several workers and a customer say they tried to stop the bleeding and called 911. As federal agents investigated, the crowd across the road yelling at them to leave, at one point crossing over.
15: They're treating our community like it's a war zone. They're creating that, not us.
16: We're getting a ticket of shots fired at 3900 Kedzie.
13: According to the Department of Homeland Security, Border Patrol agents were near 39th and Kedzie when they were rammed by vehicles and boxed in by 10 cars.
2: Bubba, in Florida, you can't even block a road. See how the protesters are blocking roads and they're blocking police's access, the police and ICE's access in and out of places? In Florida, you go to jail for that.
13: Got out, they say an armed U.S. citizen who sources say is a CCL holder tried to run them over, forcing the officers to fire. A DHS spokesperson claims the woman was already under CBP watch for allegedly doxing agents online. The violence and dehumanization of these men and women who are simply enforcing the law must stop, Assistant Secretary Tricia McLaughlin said. Meantime, protests continued through much of the afternoon near the scene of the shooting. That video from the Citizen app shows agents surrounding a vehicle Elizabeth Ruiz says her son, a U.S. citizen, was driving to pick up friends in before he was detained.
17: He called me and said immigration was there and there was a lot of beeping. There was a lot of things going on. I said, move on to the side.
13: Ruiz claims her son's SUV was hit and he drove into the lot of this gas station. She says this happened when she went there to help him.
17: I said, let's get the hell out of here. When one of the immigration officers just grabbed him from his arm viciously and arrested him.
13: Chicago police standing in a line between protesters and federal agents called off shortly after. Though they weren't there to assist with immigration efforts, some protesters still questioned whose side they were on. On the other side of the scene, tear gas deployed and at least one person taken down as protesters and federal agents went.
1: I've seen enough. Looks like a South Park episode to me. It really is. We've turned into South Park. It's a joke. Let me, when we come back, let's, what's this? Oh, is this the Mark Sanchez deal?
3: Yeah.
1: Yeah, we've already handled all that. Does he get fired? I bet he does.
3: Oh, yeah.
1: He's done. Absolutely done.
4: Yeah, they threw Brady Quinn in there. I mean, there's a million other quarterbacks that they can find to, you know, cover the F games on Sunday.
18: 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We'll be back after these words.

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1: Me, Lummy, and Seth will do the Monday after show. This was something I was going to actually cover on Friday, and I'm saying I don't believe it. Not really? For 1 minute that police officers aren't going to go further and invest in, if they pull you over and they smell weed, according to a new law on an appeals court that upheld some type of ruling. Florida appeals court says law enforcement can't search cars just based on smelling weed. Bull crap.
2: Well, you know how you get around that?
1: How?
2: They had red bloodshot eyes, and I smelled weed. This says you can't do it only on the smell of marijuana.
1: Yeah.
2: That's silly. I mean, it's, come on.
3: Go to the website.
1: I mean, I'm just like.
2: You're 100% right.
1: Bull crap. That a cop will, he will be salivating, like.
2: Salivating.
1: Salivating, like when you offer your dog a treat.
4: Could upend a major tactic for law enforcement to find potential crimes.
5: Appellate judges now say the smell of marijuana is not enough on its own to search anyone's car.
1: Oh, bull crap.
5: For illegal drugs and firearms.
4: Criminal justice advocates praise this ruling, but as 10 Tampa Bay News reporter Chris Hurst explains, the legal battle is far from over.
6: Finally, some judges got it.
1: Gary Cantrell.
6: Right. Mm.
7: It's a case that started in Hillsborough County. Daryl Williams was on probation and riding passenger in a car when a deputy pulled it over for not making a complete stop. The deputy then said he smelled marijuana.
8: I've handled many cases where a search was deemed lawful based solely on the smell of marijuana.
7: They found marijuana and other drugs, and Williams was sent back to prison. But on appeal to Tampa Bay's second district, judges overturned his conviction, saying for pot, its mere odor can no longer establish that it is immediately apparent that the substance is contraband.
1: So is it fruit of a poisonous tree, Jay? So yep. Whatever they got after the reason why they searched the vehicle is for the smell of marijuana. Everything they found in that search is now thrown out.
2: Yep.
1: Because the fruits of, again.
7: Because it could be legally prescribed.
2: Exactly.
8: If they're lawfully able to transport it, it shouldn't be the basis alone to be able to actually effectuate a search on a vehicle.
2: So, like, for example, if Seth was driving and he's got a medicinal card and they smelled the smell of marijuana, they can't just say, hey, I'm going to search your car. And it's not, that's not allowed. You're allowed to have your, there's a medical reason. It's not contraband any longer in Florida.
1: What if you don't have a card?
2: You're screwed. I must say, yeah, you're screwed.
9: We shouldn't take these tools away from law enforcement. We should give them the ability to find things that are illegal.
8: It's asking law enforcement, it's like, hey, we need a bit more. We're not asking for too much. The court is saying plain smell is not enough. Right. And by doing so, it's like, okay, based on your training experience, what else do you have?
7: But the case now goes to the Florida Supreme Court, which could reverse the ruling. Still, medical marijuana and legalization advocates think it'll hold up.
6: I have confidence that the court itself will follow the rules of the law and they'll understand the jurisprudence behind it.
7: Chris Hurst, 10 Tampa Bay News.
4: While the Florida Supreme Court will still weigh in next, it's possible the U.S. Supreme Court may ultimately make the final decision. I did look up some marijuana laws across the United States currently.
1: You did?
4: Every state except Idaho, Nebraska, and Kansas allow some kind of cannabis use. 24 of those states also allow or regulate recreational.
1: Hold on. Indiana, they got medical only?
10: Really?
1: I didn't know that. Indiana passed medical.
4: All use of cannabis. 14 have passed laws legalizing medical use only, while 9 limit use to CBD low THC products for medical conditions.
1: So are these none? The dark ones were none, Lummy?
11: Yeah, low there's THC just like three product. Of them.
1: Yeah. It's what? Idaho.
11: And Nebraska.
1: Nebraska and Oklahoma.
10: I don't see how it didn't say Indiana has a...
1: I think they're wrong. I don't think Indiana allows it at all. They're the worst.

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5: Hello.
0: Gene Lasker, Seth Kushner, Bubba Clem, and Macho Man, whose real name is Andy.
6: His real name is Andy?
0: Yeah. For real, Gene.
6: That he don't look like no Andy.
0: Now, Gene, by the way, Gene Lasker,
6: that's old school name.
0: Lasker in the studio this morning. Did you get a chance to listen to the show yesterday, and did you hear the country band?
6: Yes, I heard a little bit of it, but
0: they were pretty good.
6: Like professional. Like real.
0: Lummy, did you get any feedback from them? Like, because I thought
1: they loved it.
0: That we were very complimentary.
2: Pretty good.
6: Like professional. Like real.
0: Lummy, did you get any feedback from them? Like, because I thought
1: they loved it.
0: That we were very complimentary.
6: Yes, I heard a little bit of it, but
0: they were pretty good.
6: Like professional. Like real.
0: Lummy, did you get any feedback from them? Like, because I thought
1: they loved it. They loved it.
0: That we were very complimentary. Their stuff is really, really good. Hopefully, they worked with us.
1: Oh, yeah.
0: Unlike Felicity or whatever the hell it was, where we still got a copyright strike because they, like, that's.
1: Well, I wouldn't say it's.
0: I know you had that.
6: Getting whitelisted. Yeah. I want to be whitelisted.
0: Well, you are whitelisted, Gene. Look at yourself, please. You're about as whitelisted as a human being can be.
1: Mm-hmm.
0: So anyway, Lummy, I know you had that conversation with them.
1: Yes.
0: So when we go and we do their band, this was the first one, what, Philosophy?
1: Yeah, Philosophy, yes.
0: Sure, whatever. And when they kill it, band sounds great. And then we get a copyright strike because they're like, well, the people that produced it. Don't you think they should have called the people that produced it prior to going on the air? I know you didn't spurn all this onto them the night before.
1: No.
0: I'm sure there was plenty of time, probably up to a week, for them to make sure we were clear. That's what really pisses me off. Not mad at you, mad at them. So they got all that publicity, they got all that love, and all we asked is one thing. Just make sure we don't get a copyright strike. That's it. I mean, and we had a fairly large platform by most local band standards. I mean, I was looking at below Alabama, and you know, their social numbers aren't that huge. So to be, you know, on our platforms, which our social numbers are very good. So, and to this minute, as of a week and a day. It still hasn't been resolved, I don't think, with Philosophy or Velocity or Felicity or whatever the hell it was.

0: Seth, for $5, do you even remember what the band was named?
1: Felicity.
0: Okay, I owe you $5.
1: Thank you. I'll take that in cash, not on my next paycheck.
0: No, I was thinking of...
2: What's that word mean?
0: Next paycheck. $5 bony.
2: What's Felicity mean? Type of an electric?
0: Felicity is this their band name. And we were doing unsigned band reviews now on Thursdays, which was it your idea to bring it back?
1: Yes.
3: Yeah.
0: Great idea.
3: Thank you.
0: Great idea. And I like it. And I like Brian's game show. By the way, congratulations. Oh, yeah. Seth, how about you yesterday cleaning up a $20 bill?
1: I know. I played that for my family last night. They were super stoked.
0: I mean, Sammy already chopped it in half. She had 10. She got 10 of it.
1: She knew a couple of those answers. I was pretty surprised.
0: Yeah.
2: Buy Easter eggs with it.
0: So anyway, congratulations. And then we've established a few things. You know, we've established, you know, the unsigned band review. We've established, you know, Twink Martindale doing a contest on Thursdays. We're trying to continue to work on the show and set some type of we have Alex Stein on Wednesdays. We're just trying to continue to grow the show and make the show better. And so, Lummy, do you have any type of information from Velocity? What's her name officially?
3: Felicity?
0: Felicity. Do you have any information from Felicity as to when we're going to get our copyright unstrucken?
3: No, they said that whoever it is, they
0: I know what out. They said.
3: Yeah, I know. That's all me and Gary, you know, put in for the
2: You got taken again.
3: The restrictions and
0: say it, Gene. I get taken.
2: You're so easy.
0: As much everybody thinks I'm back here, prick. I get my ass handed to me, ripped off. Just Jesus.
1: What? Because a local band didn't unwhitelist you.
3: Well, I mean, technically, it's on them now because we're not going to play their music.
0: Seth, here's the deal. Yeah, because you know we did our part of the deal. We played their stuff, exposed it, interviewed them, promoted it, told everybody it was great, which it was. It was great. You know, all we ask is that, you know, when people go to that YouTube show or go to that short that I'm sure Gary Cantrell posted.
3: Yes.
0: Well, he probably didn't post it.
3: No, because, he didn't. Yeah, we took it down.
0: Because that we get proper credit, you know. And, you know, it's like, it's like two caveman bartering. And I hand you hand me some.
1: We're not getting the Felicity rub.
0: We're not.
1: Let's press on.
3: But we got below Alabama. They loved it. I think the guy was in tears after. He was so happy that you approved his song.
0: They did such a great job. They really do. They really did.
3: We're cleared with them, so we're all good.
0: What'd you say, Gene?
2: They'll probably take you too.
0: No, they're pretty good guys.
3: Yeah, they cleared us. They're old country boys from the Panhandle.
0: Yeah, they're old country boys from the Panhandle.
2: Don't think the country boys won't unwhite you, boy.
0: Don't think the country boys
2: won't unwhite you.
0: Won't unwhite you. Do you? You don't even know what you're talking about here.
1: I'm getting that on the windshield of my F-350.
0: Don't think the country boys won't unwhite you.
1: Yeah, and then a beware of dog sign.
0: No. Beware of the cane corso. You've got to put that in there. I was actually down a rabbit hole on YouTube last night as I was doing some paperwork and popped up saying the top three dogs that you don't want to earn, you don't want to own if you don't want it to kill or bite somebody. And at the very top was the cane corso. And it said, in some instances, they get so strong that their owners, grown men, no matter how much type of choker chain or body harness, you know, they cannot, in some instances, you can have them leashed. And if they see something that they want to attack,
2: can't stop them.
0: There's been times where it's like, you know, you cannot stop them. You cannot stop them. The only thing, and this was like a dog expert, and he's like, the only thing they respond to is a shock collar, and some cane corsos won't even respond to that.
2: I got four on my dog. Four.
0: Hold on.
2: Shockers.
0: Hold on, Gene.
2: Four.
0: Gene.
2: Four.
0: Gene. You got four?
2: Four. Khaleesi has to have four. She'd
0: respond to that.
2: I got

0: back up. You promise I'll get back in my truck real fast. Can she jump the fence?
1: She probably could if she thought you were going to hurt me, but she's never jumped the fence before.
0: Now, what if you introduced me to her and
1: she'll be all right.
0: Okay, but then what if I then, you know...
1: But she'll watch you. But and you then and Kona will try to get you.
0: Hold on. So they're both cool with me. But then you know how you and I get to wrestling around sometimes.
1: Oh, I can't do that.
0: That's what I'm saying.
1: No.
0: Like, so you and I are in the shop. Many a times have I come up and like put you in a rear naked and I'm not trying to hurt. We're just messing around. Or I'll give you a big aggressive ear grip or something.
1: Yeah.
0: Would she absolutely have my ass?
1: Yeah.
0: I mean.
1: Well, see, Khaleesi will make a noise. So she'll make a noise to get your attention. But Kona. She gets down and she does the army walk like she lays on her belly.
0: The army ranger gimmick?
1: Yeah, and then she'll get your leg.
0: Right. And you just got a new puppy.
1: Yeah.
2: Michael Rucker, 25.
0: Now, how are the two adult King Corsos dealing with the new puppy? Are they showing?
1: Kona is in love with her, and they play like little kids. And Khaleesi's mean to her.
0: Oh, really?
1: Yeah.
0: What does Khaleesi do?
1: Well, she'll like put her nose next to her and push her and flip her over. And knock her over and put her paw on her, just hold her down when she can't move.
0: She's probably showing her the ropes.
1: Yeah, she's showing her ropes. She growls at her, so we got to kind of keep our eyes to make sure she don't bite her and hurt her.
0: Right. So anyway.
1: She's nipped her, but she ain't bitter yet, you know.
0: I don't think she will.
1: We're hoping not.
0: Yeah. What made you decide to get cane Corsos of all dogs?
1: I was on Facebook, and I seen this little commercial of this little girl, like, about 3, and she's walking the dog without the dog tugging her, and the dog's walking right next to her, and the dog's probably almost as tall as her, and as they're walking, I'm looking, and then Cane Corso looks over at me, you know, in the commercial and says, "You might get to me, but if you think you're going to get to this little girl, get with God, because it's the last thing you're going to do."
0: So you have dogs talking to you now.
1: Wow. Yeah. So when I seen that, I want one of them dogs.
0: Seth, we're just worried about aliens. Gene's got dogs talking to him.
2: Where'd you see this commercial?
1: On Facebook.
0: On how to save your child?
1: You can probably look it up, you know, but it's the little girl was walking with the cane Corso, and then it's all black, like it's WD-40'd. I mean, beautiful. So that's why I got my second dog, black one, because my first dog I got was
0: Michael Rucker, 25 on the Cash App. Thank you so very much, everybody. I didn't know, but today, Good Friday. A lot of shows aren't working today in observance of Easter.
1: So that's when God freed himself?
0: Well, no. God didn't have anything to do with it. Well, I mean, God had a lot to do with it.
3: Man, if somebody put God in jail or something, that would
0: imagine
3: be...
0: if God...
1: No, he was buried. He was put in the mountain, right? He was put into the cave and buried in with rocks.
0: Let's just hold on now. Gene, today's Good Friday.
3: I like Gene's interpretation of stuff.
0: I do, too. That's why we're going to try to break through Easter here. So, Gene, this Sunday is Easter. That denotes a certain thing. And then Good Friday is today, and that denotes a certain thing that happened. So first of all, today being Good Friday, do you know what that means? What happened today?
1: I don't remember.
0: Okay.
1: I've learned it before, but
0: today
1: I know you got to put a little bit of ashes on your head today.
0: Do Christians do that, Lummy, where they put
2: not that I know of.
3: For Ash Wednesday?
2: Yeah, Ash Wednesday, but
0: today's Friday.
2: Yeah.
0: Now, is Ash Wednesday the day? Was that 2 days ago?
3: Yeah, I believe.
0: Does Ash Wednesday tie into Easter?
1: No, it has to. It's part of the week.
2: Ash Wednesday was the 5th of March this year.
0: Oh. What does Ash... Hold on, let me... Alexa, good morning.
4: Good morning. Comedian Conan O'Brien was born on this day in 1963. To celebrate... Here's a fun fact. As a writer for The Simpsons, Conan O'Brien was the mastermind behind the episode, Marge vs. the Monorail, which taught us important lessons.
0: Alexa, shut up. Hey, Alexa, what is Ash Wednesday?
4: Ash Wednesday is a Christian holiday that marks the beginning of Lent. It got its name from the tradition of rubbing ashes in the shape of a cross on the forehead, indicating the mourning of past sins and commemorating the death of Jesus Christ.
1: What did I just tell you?

0: It says commemorating the death of Jesus Christ. I don't think it's necessarily, if Ash Wednesday's in March, how can they tie it into Easter?
1: She just tied it in.
2: Well, Ash Wednesday was it's the start of Lent.
0: What's Lent?
2: It's 40. You got to go 40 days, I think, without eating.
1: Eating pork.
2: Well, you got to eat fish.
1: Eat something.
2: It's when Jesus was in the desert for 40 days.
0: Nobody observes Lent. 40 days of straight fish.
2: Well, I mean, please. No, you got to eat fish on a Friday. It's stupid. There's a lot of people.
1: Well, I've ate more fish in the last week or two than I have in the last year.
2: You got to give up something. Gene. The thing is, you got to give up something for Lent or something like that.
1: Because I'm kind of like giving up stuff for God.
2: Because God,
0: are you trying to diet?
1: Man, I've been dieting. Don't go with the diet thing, man. I'm losing like ounces at a time, man. It's really gross.
0: Hey, Alexa, what is Lent? Oh, whatever.
3: Lent is a small shred or raveling of yarn or thread.
0: All right, Alexa, be
3: if
0: quiet.
3: If you need
0: shut
3: more
0: up.
3: Definitions for Lent, ask me to give you more.
1: I knew she was going
2: to
1: do that.
2: Lent's about fasting when Jesus went to the desert for 40 days without food.
1: He went to the desert.
0: Been to the desert for 40 days.
1: I never
0: days.
1: Read that.
0: Jesus went to the desert for 40. How can you survive the desert for 40 days?
1: Well, he can survive it, but I didn't know desert had anything to do with Jesus.
0: All right, so anyway, Gene, today's Good Friday. And Good Friday, a certain thing happened.
1: You know deserts in Rome?
0: And Gene, there's today's Good Friday, which is kind of the kickoff of Easter. It's today, Friday, then I don't know, I don't think Saturday's anything in particular. And then Sunday is Easter. Friday, Good Friday, and Easter, both something happened to Jesus. We'll ask Gene Lasker, our resident religious expert.
1: I'm a resident.
0: But now, Gene, what happened on Friday?
1: I think he got buried on Friday and he escaped on Sunday.
0: I don't think that's correct. I think today is the day they hung him on the cross, is it not?
2: Yeah, technically today is when he died, when they hung him up on the cross and all that kind of good
1: and
2: stuff.
1: And then they threw him in the cave because he was dead, and then he escaped, but he arose.
0: Well, I think
1: on Sunday, right?
0: And here's the thing, man. Didn't they make him?
1: And then you get Easter eggs.
0: Didn't he have to build his own cross? And then they made him carry it like a long ways up a hill. And then he had. They didn't even have postal diggers. But here's what I'm thinking. There's so many flawed engineering things here. One. How do you get a cross in the ground and have it stable enough,
1: not to, even tilt
0: to be to one to be straight, and two, what was Jesus, a buck 60? Jesus was
1: every
0: pretty wiry. I mean, you know, Jesus was pretty wiry, so you know, he was an in shape dude, but you know, you have to build this cross, then you got to carry it for a long, long ways, then you got to get it in the ground, and then you know. They didn't have cement back then or nothing, so you had to really, really, I got to think, put it really deep into the ground. And then,
1: at least 3 foot.
0: Oh, at least. Then, is that when the Romans, you didn't have to nail yourself to the cross. I think they probably did that, right?
2: Yeah, they did. Normally, they just tied rope.
0: We didn't have augers. We didn't have postal diggers. We didn't have anything. Maybe they had a shovel back then. I would think.
1: One, the other two dudes roped up there, and Jesus, he was nailed.
2: Yeah,
0: the other two dudes were roped.
1: Yeah.
0: But they put 9-inch spikes. They took the 9-inch nails. They put
1: And the other two guys, they were just thieves, right?
0: They were thieves, and they kept asking Jesus, the way I know it, why aren't you going to help us? I mean, you're supposed to be the Son of God. And wasn't Jesus telling the people, I'm the Son of God?
2: Yeah, well, one of them was mocking him, saying, if you're the Son of God, you should be throwing yourself off.
0: By the way, that's Gene Lasker. Gene Lasker's the guy on the cross beside Jesus saying, hey, let me tell you something, Jesus. If you're really the Son of God and you're all that.
1: Get us down.
0: And let's beat all these Romans up. How about it?
1: Let's go.
0: I'm dying, man. I'm literally dying.
1: Look at the sea right now, man. Cause us some water, we'll float.
2: The other guy doubled down and told Jesus that he believed he was the Son of God, and Jesus said he'd forgive him.
0: Did he still die, though?
2: Oh, yeah, he died, but it's supposedly Jesus saved him.
0: Oh, so he went to heaven. So maybe the one guy, the naysayer, went to hell, and the other dude who said, I believe in your dad, he went upstairs, you know, to heaven. And Jesus, they took him to a big-ass cave. And now, let me, they didn't have skid steers or nothing to move these rocks around. So they put him in this big-ass...
1: And there was a rocky road, too, but remember?
0: Yeah, and they put Jesus...
1: Kind of a mountainy type of
0: They put area. Jesus in this big-ass cave with these
1: big boulders.
0: Humongous rocks, like, that no man...
1: 20 tons.
0: That no man could ever move. No man.
1: 20-ton rocks.
0: And Jesus took basically a day and a half nap. Then I think he kung fu kicked the rocks out.
1: Why? So the rocks were moved?
0: Yeah.
1: Oh, yeah.
0: You're the resident.
2: Hold on.
0: It gets even more crazy. Supposedly the angels moved the rocks.
2: There was an angel that
1: he
2: rolled the stone away.
0: The angel.
2: And then he sat there.
0: Some little invisible, you know, Tinkerbell looking Disney angel rolled up in there and moved the rock.
2: Yeah, moved the rock for Jesus.
0: Meanwhile, Jesus just ain't sleeping. He's dead. Jesus is dead. So the angel, you know, gives life back to Jesus. And then doesn't Jesus parade through the town and everybody freaks out? Jesus is still alive. I wonder if he picked up any girls. Like, you know,
2: Well, he did appear to Mary Magdalene and another chick on a path. But yeah, I mean, he was.
0: Didn't they wash his feet?
2: That was before he got
0: to. That was a pretty good gig.
2: Yeah, no, he was in hiding, and then he just kept appearing to his disciples, who were in hiding because the Romans wanted to kill him.
0: Mm. Yeah, like, my God, we killed this guy, put him in a 20-ton rock cover deal, some little Tinkerbell angel gimmick, you know. I mean, it's very, very unbelievable. I mean, I'm not trying to insult anybody's faith.
4: Damn,
0: or anything like
4: dude,
0: that.
4: It's the basis of a whole religion. I mean, it's just many
0: the logistics of the Bible.
1: How do you know?
0: Like this.
4: How do I know that Jesus is a part of religion?
1: You don't. Yeah, you got a different God, right?
0: Well, no, he's got the same God. Jewish people just don't believe that Jesus was the Son of God. They just believe Jesus was a 34-year-old, you know, kind of carpenter that hung out a little bit. They don't believe. They believe everything except for Jesus having the powers he had. I think that's a pretty good exclamation, Seth, isn't it?
4: Oh, yeah. Yeah.
1: It's kind of strange, though. Why do you not believe, but you believe he was there, but you don't believe he was he? What?
0: That's what makes them them. That's what makes their religion distinctively theirs.
2: I mean, Jesus was a Jewish man.
0: And, you know, like, you know.
1: So who is the, who,
0: obviously,
1: who do they believe
0: in? And if you're Muslim.
1: Who do you believe in, Seth?
0: God. They believe in God. They believe in just, there's
1: Jesus' dad.
0: Well, they don't
4: know. Some, yes. I know him as God.
1: God.
4: Some know him as Jesus' dad. You know.
1: I've never seen. Do we got pictures of God?
0: No, there's no pictures of God.
4: He's black.
2: Oh, I mean, God.
0: That's see. If they could show me a picture of God, I could maybe start inching towards kind of believing some of this nonsense.
4: Who's gonna? You can't see God. Didn't Moses see God in the burning bush? I mean, that's
0: where's the picture at?
4: Well, that's just close. They didn't have phones.
1: I don't think he was dealing with God. He was dealing with Jesus, wasn't he?
0: Who?
2: That was Abraham, Moses. I think, by the way,
0: no, I think Moses was dealing directly with God.
4: Aren't there
1: he was doing the Ten Commandments?
2: Yeah, that was Abraham was the burning bush, I believe.
0: Yeah.
1: Had nothing to do with Moses.
2: There's a couple people that saw him back in the day. The burning bush and the...
0: God is a spirit, you dolt. Okay, buddy. Show me a spirit then. You know, like this whole belief system that when you die, your spirit exits...
1: I've never questioned who God was.
0: Exits, you know what I'm saying? Your body and descends... like, to me, I just... Listen, I watched my stepfather take his last breath, and I didn't see anything come out of his body.
1: He might be black because, you know...
0: Who, God?
1: Yeah, because, you know, everybody's got
0: a
1: soul.
0: We're all soul brothers. That'd be a great T-shirt. God is black, right?
4: I think there already is a couple companies based around that. Aren't there questions about Jesus, too? Didn't some people say he was much darker
0: Yes, God, a lot of people say that God was more Middle East. Jesus was more Middle Eastern looking, like you know, like Pakistani or something like
1: it
0: that.
1: It says in the Bible that when they put the halo of barbed wire around his head, of thorns around his head, that the blood trickled down his fair skin. Okay, it don't say black skin.
5: Fair skin. Fair compared to the contrast of blood. Fair compared to black, compared to red blood.
1: Fair skin is fair. It's like medium rare meat.
5: Jesus was medium rare meat? Is that what you're
1: saying? I'm just saying that you want to, you know, he wasn't well done. He was more towards rare.
5: Okay, Gene. So you do have a general understanding.
2: I sent you a scientist said Jesus probably looked like.
5: Oh, really?
2: Yeah.
5: That's what scientists say. Let me get it open here for you. This is what they're saying that Jesus may have looked like?
2: Yes.
5: Okay, hold on here. Yeah, hold on, Gene.
1: Where's it at?
5: Right here. Hold on. They're saying Jesus looked like that.
1: No way.
5: Yeah.
1: No.
5: That looks like Macho Man.
1: That's not my Jesus.
5: That's Macho Man. That looks like Macho Man before he starts dieting for a competition.
2: Jesus, or Gene wants the guy on the right.
1: Yeah.
5: Well, I mean, nobody knows what Jesus looks like. Nobody even knows that Jesus is real. We don't even know what. Well, I mean, like that. That's why.
1: But all the pictures for years on, hundreds of years look like the picture on the right.
5: Not hundreds, Gene. Thousands.
1: I know, but I'm just saying for the last hundreds of years, that's in our category. He just looked the same, like the guy on the right.
5: Nobody really knows. Did you see this right here?
1: I'll take the dude on the right.
5: Hold on here. Let me show you. Damn it. Here's what Jesus looked like right there.
1: No way.
5: Yeah.
1: Nuh-uh.
5: I bet you Jesus.
1: Fair skin.
5: Lummy, I bet you Jesus could throw up a three. I'm just telling you right now.
2: Half court shots all day.
5: I'm telling Jesus had, you know.

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1: She strangulated her three kids. 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
2: I think she needs to go to the madhouse and they cut into her brain so we can see why she did it, so we can stop other people
1: from doing it. That's called a lobotomy.
2: Yeah.
1: Say, take her and do a lobotomy.
2: Yeah, they get a lobotomy going and let's make sure that them pills that she's taking, we can, you know, subsidize that in America and get them away from it so they don't do it.
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1: Stand by. Hold on 1 second, please. Thank you. Appreciate you. Hold on. Stand by. Brian the Babyface Matroni in today, and I feel I've been telling, by the way, it's the Bubba the Love Sponge Show, Thursday, September 10. Seth Wiley, thank you, Seth, right out of the box for the Babyface Factor. Appreciate you. Brian and I've had full-blown conversations over about 5 or 6 different topics. Before, I'm sorry, Brian, I didn't have you on.
5: Well, you know, it's only your 40th year of radio. It takes at least 2 days to learn how to do that.
1: As you would, you know, you may have a new appreciation for my struggles back here occasionally.
5: Not forgetting a microphone. That's amateur hour.
1: Oh, yeah. All right. Well, you know, I'm just trying to make sure that we get the 3 feeds up and chat and then, of course, recognizing Seth Wiley and, of course, you know, the various other. I don't have to tell you how to get the show going.
5: I know the deal, except for monitoring PayPal and Venmo and Cash App.
1: Right, exactly. I got that too. And of course, Seth Wiley, 25 for the Babyface Factor. Appreciate it. I feel like me and Brian had like 3, 4, maybe 5 different topics going on. Lindsey Clancy, Dan Unhinged, the new Alpha, volume 27, which unlike years before, I've narrowed it down to 4 fragrances.
5: Manufacturer
1: has sent me, and I'm going to do it. I'm just not going to take it upon myself to pick it out. I've got the 4 tester bottles here in the studio, and Lummy and myself and Babyface and Macho Man are using Post-it notes to spray 1 through 4 on Post-it notes and then give your opinion as to your favorite fragrance. So we can lock in Alpha 27 that I'll have hopefully up by Christmas. Now, that being said, Brian started getting into his opinion about that. I'm like, hold it. And the other thing he was talking about was the quality of the hockey jersey. He heard us describe it yesterday. Saw it on BubbaArmyShop.com. But until you see it in person, so I laid it over there for him to look at it. And it is, it really turned out really, really, really spectacular. And you know a lot about hockey, attend a lot of hockey games, and with the exception of the fight strap in back, which I didn't feel like I needed to provide because I don't think people wearing the Bubba Army 64 Klim hockey jersey necessarily are going to be wearing it in game conditions.
6: But if they go to a game, you know, an arena, someone spills your beer, you're Canadian, next thing you know, you're in a fight.
1: Okay.
6: There's a lot of fights in the
1: stands.
6: Maybe
1: I should have put a fight strap in it. That's my bad.
5: You want me to try this on for everybody?
1: Well,
5: the model of the 3X that it's in front of me?
1: No, it's going to swim on you. It fit Gene pretty nice, but now, if you go to Bubba Army Shop, Bubba Army Store, Bubba Army Merch, I only have, by the way, small, 4, 5, and 6X are sold out.
6: Oh, wow.
1: I have medium, large, and medium, large, extra large, and 2X and 3 available. So that's what I have. It looks like maybe the small ones might have been for the girls. The 4, 5, and 6Xers for the hardcore. That doesn't look, I mean, you're swimming in it. If you had one your size, which would probably be large, maybe extra large.
6: I'd say extra large fine for him.
1: Yeah.
5: Arms on the 3X, yeah. I will warn people. I can't imagine it looks good on your arms, Bubba.
1: Well, it comes down to like your mid forearm. Like
5: you're going to have to get the sleeve shortened by 12 inches on this to get your arms
6: tight. No, listen, Babyface, you have broader shoulders than you.
1: Listen. I will.
6: A barrel chest.
1: I
5: look like one of those. Okay,
1: we're not asking
5: Red Bull squirrel suit guys.
1: You could jump off the top of Ray J and probably make it safely. Yes. Wow. But that being said, I'm not asking you for a man that wears a large to model a 3X.
5: I'm a medium.
1: Yeah. Okay. So, but just the quality. It's not a patch. It's fully embroidered. The letters are double stitched, and it's just the quality of it is something I'm quite proud of. And
5: it's
1: nice.
5: Did you see the message stitched inside by the kid from the factory? It says, "Help me."
1: Yeah, help me, please. I'm trying to get back. So anyway, Bub Army merch, Bub Army store, Bub Army shop. Limited supply. I think we sold 70 yesterday, and I got about 30 left. That's what I'm thinking. Also, don't forget, today at 10 o'clock, Deadly Intentions. Go to Deadly Intentions show on YouTube. Today is the North American drug trade. That's what today's topic's going to be with me and the great Pete Rossini.
5: Pete.
1: That gets released today at 10 o'clock. Yesterday, I think Lemmy was Bring It On Bubba.
6: Yes, it was.
1: Go to our YouTube channel and watch the Bring It On Bubbas. If you're a member of the channel, you get it a day early. Otherwise, it gets released today. Correct? Something like that.
6: Lemmy? No, yesterday.
1: Yesterday, and then really because it's not live, I record it. I have no way of knowing whether you like it or not unless you leave a comment. So go to the Bring It On Bubba. Breaking It Down with Bubba, and leave me a comment. It's my only way for you to tell me whether you like it or not.
6: Some unhinged chicks in bikinis.
1: Unhinged chicks in bikinis. You can't go wrong with that. So, Brian, which leads me to my next. Have you sprayed one? So I've narrowed down Alpha 27 to four fragrances. And I, I'm relying on Lummy, Macho Man, and Brian to kind of tell me what their favorite is. Now, Brian said number two is horrible.
5: Oh, my God. Would you actually pick that to be a finalist?
1: No. Well, I guess I did.
5: Jesus.
6: Well, if you smell the first three,
5: come
6: then you come
5: on,
6: to Lummy. This one.
5: God, man. Why do you do that?
1: Is it number two? Is it number two that's horrible?
6: Number two's horrible.
1: All right, take number two right now.
6: Okay.
5: It's one of the worst things I've ever smelled out of a bottle.
1: Put it aside, and then when you're done, take it and throw it across the fence.
5: Well, you're going to throw it in the garbage. Yeah, I don't think you need to litter into your neighbor's yard.
1: Right. I don't want some squirrel to get a hold of that and end up,
6: Or, the guy's dad that you're trying to make
1: Harold.
6: Up with. Maybe Harold would like it.
1: No. I'm trying to keep off. I could spray the perimeter of my home with that. I'd never have a critter ever again.
6: No.
1: All right. So it looks like we got 1, 3, and 4.
5: Yeah.
1: Now, Brian, are you ready? Do you need him to maybe ferment a little bit longer on the paper? Or are you ready to give me in no certain order, your first, second, and third choice?
5: No, I'm ready to go.
1: All right.
5: This one wasn't too hard. This one was pretty easy.
1: Okay. What's your favorite?
5: Number one is
1: number
5: by
1: one.
5: Far and away
1: number
5: the best
1: one.
5: Smell of the four.
1: Okay. Number one.
5: Number four would be second. And number three would be third.
1: So you got it scored 1, 4, 3.
5: Yes, sir.
1: Okay, hold on. So, Brian.
5: I mean, I normally have coffee beans to cleanse my nasal palate.
1: That's what Erica was saying. She goes, we have to smell coffee beans.
5: Yeah.
1: We were doing it at the house last night, going through, because I had six and I narrowed it down to four. Looks like I should have narrowed it down to three.
5: I want to smell the two that didn't make the cut that number two did.
1: Well.
5: Were you pulled up already?
1: No, thank you.
6: Maybe he should have had the coffee beans and the first two killed his scent for the...
5: I don't know what happened.
1: Lummy, do you have it scored?
6: Yes, I do.
1: What do you got it scored?
6: I have also number one. As my first, I actually kind of don't mind. Maybe it's the way I sprayed it, but number three and then four.
1: So
6: one,
1: got
6: two,
1: it,
6: and four.
1: You got it 1, 3, 4.
6: Yes.
1: All right. So, Macho, when you get time, we need to get you a...
6: I'll bring them back to them.
1: Yeah. Actually, Lummy, if you could... I got to do them, too. I haven't done them yet. So, I need to spray them.
5: You did them. I thought that's how you picked them.
1: Well, I did. Well, you're right.
5: But you didn't rank them.
1: I didn't rank them.
5: Well, number two is rank.
1: Let me, here, just take this to he's got Post-its back there, doesn't he?
5: As a rib, you should send number two out to the people you don't like in the Bubba Army.
1: No. Number one actually was my favorite. That's why I put
5: it's
1: number...
5: It's not even close. That's so why... that means two was your second?
1: No, I just at that point just put two, three.
5: Oh, I can't go past this.
1: No, I knew I liked number one, so I just put the rest in two, three, and four. I had six containers.
5: Okay.
1: And so I said, I'm going to narrow it down to four. Here's the four. One, by far, is my favorite, by far. And
5: well, then we have three votes for number one. It's over.
1: Yeah, it's over. But I would like to see what Macho Man's, you know, what he thinks.
5: Yeah, it would be good to get his opinion.
1: So we had a situation yesterday. Now, I didn't know that this whiteboard that Unhinged Dan wrote messages to Brian, I didn't know that it existed. I didn't know that Dan did that. I actually walked Dan out on Tuesday because I had some concerns about some stuff. And I'm talking to him, and I don't want to really disclose what we talked about, but I just, you know, let him know and be like, hey, man, you're getting a lot of heat with Brian, and, you know, I like it. I like you guys going back and forth, good cop, bad cop, but yeah, there comes a point where, you know, you're kind of coming across unhinged, and Dan assured me, oh, man, Brian's cool with it. Him and I got we communicate. Him and I got an appreciation for each other. I love Brian. I'm like, okay, all right. That's before I knew of this whiteboard that he had created. So yesterday, Lasker comes in and he's like, I think we got a problem here. I'm like, what, Gene? Dan, I remember in grade school when you had to get on the chalkboard and write, I will not talk. Well, when you did it enough, it was really embedded into your brain. That's really how you feel. When you write something down, you can say something all you want, but when you write something down, that really means that you mean it. So he had discovered Dan's cryptic message, I guess, to Brian, written in Dr. Cursive. On Dan's, magic marker whiteboard. And if Brian, Gene held it up yesterday, so I think everybody's familiar with it.
5: Yeah, I held it up already, right. But I'll hold it up again.
1: If you'd like to hold it up again, that'd be great. But just, you know, on the surface, what's your initial thoughts of this upon discovery?
5: He's got to buy another purse and get laid. Because, you know, that 21-year-old ass is probably costing him a lot of money to hold on to. Because really, who wants to screw grandpa? But it is a little concerning. There's a little bit of anger there. There's definitely some anger in the writing.
1: Yeah, very much so. Like
5: I respect Dan tremendously. I have a good joking relationship. If he's made it sound like him and I talk regularly and have this thing where it's cool to rib on each other, that's never happened. Well, we're cool in the sense that I don't have a problem with it, and I'm good with the joking, and maybe we've kind of addressed that many moons ago, but there's been nothing recently where we're like talking about this. You know, the last conversation I had with him was him asking me to switch a day of the week with him so that they could do the show or whatever it would be for me to cover for them on one day. But that's been the only conversation I've had with Dan in the last year.
1: As I'm sitting outside his Cybertruck yesterday, he's getting in. He equated it to, and I.
5: You never see two people in a Cybertruck. It's always one lonely dude in there.
1: I don't necessarily disagree. And so I do peer into Cybertrucks when I pass or they pass me. And it seems like there are always a person, a
5: one
1: dude.
5: One 50 to 60-year-old male sitting in a Cybertruck by himself.
1: Two days ago, he equated it to, he goes, listen, me and I, this pretty much stopped me in my tracks, this analogy, if indeed this is the analogy, and Brian has the same mindset. He goes, we're the coyote and the roadrunner. I said, okay, all right. So
6: who did he say he was?
5: He's smacking into walls and falling off cliffs.
1: He didn't tell me which one he was. But, I mean, just on the surface, I would say that Dan is the coyote and Brian's the roadrunner. Baby, you know, like, Dan comes to all these, has his, all these elaborate plans and whatever, and then, like, you know, would have an Acme. Wasn't the coyote, everything he got was Acme.
6: Yes,
5: right?
6: Yeah.
5: Acme brand. There's a movie out about it right now.
1: Yeah, there sure is. It's actually, I saw the previews when I went to go see Spider-Man, and it looked pretty good.
5: John Cena's in it, I believe.
1: Is John Cena in it?
6: Yeah, I think he's...
5: He's like one of the main characters.
1: I think that's kind of how they do it now. It's just not the cartoon. It's they interact people with the cartoon, right? Like real actors.
5: You think that's how they do it?
1: Yeah, I think that's how they do it nowadays. Yes, thanks. Appreciate it.
5: Not 100% on this, but I'm pretty certain those are real actors.
1: But today's me being the technology guru that I am, I kind of figured out that they probably interject real actors. So maybe John Cena's talking to Coyote or
5: something. That Coyote's got to be 110 by now, Lummy.
6: No, yeah. John Cena's Buddy Crane, the corporate lawyer for Acme.
1: So anyway, Brian, just on the surface, just do you have any additional comments about? Because I'm going to erase it today. Well, we need to probably...
5: No, you don't erase other people's whiteboards. That's one of the rules here. If somebody has something important written down, you leave it. And clearly this is important.
1: It's like the Fight Club.
6: Well, that was his notes for when you guys are together.
1: What's Thursday. Brian going to write on? Do we have an additional whiteboard?
5: I don't need a whiteboard, man. Okay. I'm a younger guy. My brain still works pretty good.
1: All right.
6: I already did call you. Look it up, Brian.
5: Look it up, Brian.
1: Yeah, sponsored by Google. So anyway,
5: well, he's just jealous because I can type faster than my two-finger peck.
1: Yeah, he's
5: I don't look like I'm doing it while I'm doing it because I'm not an old man.
1: You're saying that you can in a stealth type fashion, research stuff while looking at the camera and remaining present on the air.
5: Yeah, I don't have to stop speaking completely while I'm typing something because my brain only functions down one pathway, neural pathway. You can. Kind of do two things at once if you're really good at it.
1: So don't forget today at 10 o'clock, the Thursday edition of Deadly Intentions, the weekly drop of Deadly Intentions today at 10 o'clock. It's the North American drug trade as described by Pete Rossini.
5: Well, I can't wait to hear Pete's deadly intentions of Dan somehow killing me because he's obviously infatuated with me and in an unhealthy manner. This will be exhibit 1A of the restraining order that I hope you get against Dr. Dan.
1: Your Honor, I sent to you 1A of Dr. Dan, of my restraining order to against one Daniel Diaco. Can you please keep him within 2,000 feet of my facility, of my home, of my child's home, of my wife's work? Please, I'd like to have a restraining order by him, please.
5: I won't keep him away from schools because I don't want to affect his dating life, but... I will keep him away from me.
1: Well, will you recite the three within FCC guidelines?
5: Yeah, yeah, yeah.
1: The three messages. I think he wrote one of them 8 and two of them 9 times. I think it's either 8 or 9 each message. There's 3 messages on the whiteboard.
5: It's weird. He did 8, 7, 9.
1: Yeah,
5: so I don't know if that's a code for something.
6: Yeah, I think it is.
1: It is. Yeah,
5: 8, 7, 9.
1: It says
5: F off Brian. That was 8 times. The 7 times was babyface sucks. It looks like he misspelled sucks once. And then had to rewrite over it. And then the other one is Brian is stupid.
1: There you go.
5: And that was 9 times.
1: And I know that you have and will continue to lose a ton of sleep over this.
5: Oh, my goodness.
1: Potential therapy.
6: T-shirt Will, 25, and Jeff Coy, 20.
5: I'm shaken to the core.
1: So... anyway, Brian, there's that, and thank you for addressing that situation. Barry Melrose died. I think it was disclosed, 2, maybe 3 years ago, he had Parkinson's. Now, Brian, can I ask you a question? I thought Parkinson's was just kind of like what Janet Reno had, and you shake a lot, but is it like a brain deterioration? Like, what do you specifically die of? Oh, by the way, John Costica... It's a Babyface Thursday, which is his favorite. $100 for the Babyface. The Steel Slinging Madman. Appreciate
5: John is the best.
1: I had lunch with him and his wife, Kathy. What great people. John's also been on a health kick. It was his birthday a couple days ago. So, yeah, one of the best dudes ever. So
6: he did die of his battle with Parkinson's disease.
5: That's what they're saying.
1: How does Parkinson's kill you, Brian?
5: I imagine.
1: Do you shake your brain to death?
5: I imagine it's a deterioration. Yeah, but I don't know. You know, like Michael J. Fox has had it forever, right?
1: Mm-hmm.
5: Like forever. So how maybe it got to be too much for him and he unalived himself.
1: Maybe.
5: You know, that
1: maybe when Dan comes back, maybe he can explain, or maybe somebody can Google.
6: It says it weakens the body over time.
1: Body.
5: He was only diagnosed with it in 2023, talking 3 years.
6: Things really speed up. You have problems swallowing, you can't get around, your respiratory function shut down.
5: I guess if his was more aggressive, you know, then
1: he was the Lightning coach for, I think, either 14 or 17 games.
5: Pneumonia is most likely what would have taken him down, because once it gets into your lungs, I guess you're not able to, your weakened throat muscles make it difficult to swallow, and the lungs can get filled and everything like that. But it's not something I would expect, him after 3 years. I mean,
1: sell it 70 by affluent people with potential health care coverage standards is fairly young, is it not? 70?
5: Yeah.
1: I mean, you know, I think what's the average life expectancy for a man is, what, 78?
5: I mean, I guess if it was really severe, like his came on hard and fast. But I'm still just amazed. Like Michael J. Fox has been
1: 20 years
5: living with it. No, like 30 years.
1: Yeah.
5: I mean, Michael J. Fox got diagnosed with it in like the late 90s, I think.
1: Yeah. And I don't know, but Barry Melrose, by the way, former Tampa Bay Lightning coach for, I think,
5: 1991. Michael J. Fox was diagnosed with
1: 91.
5: It. 91. He's going on 40 years now.
1: So when 35
5: years.
1: When Orrin Kools and some other dude named Barry bought the Lightning for $215 million, and by all accounts, when I was researching this morning, the current ownership, Jeffrey Vinnick, now he subsequently sold the majority of the team. He still, I think, has controlling it, or I think he still runs it.
6: He still runs it.
1: Yeah, but he paid they're saying he paid like $150 or $170 million for the team. And you know, now I think it's valued at like over $2 billion, and I think he sold like $1.6 billion last year or what have you. But you know, Orrin Kools, when they owned the Tampa Bay Lightning for, I think, 18 months, they owned it for 18 months. They did draft Stamkos number one, and they went and hired Barry Melrose, this guy who died last night, this NHL hockey head coach and very popular ESPN analyst. But the reason why they fired him is he wanted to ship Stamkos back to the minors. And they had Marty St. Louis and Vinny LeCavier. And I forget, it was a horrible year. I think they won, I don't know how many, they were horrible for 2 years. But Barry Melrose came in and lasted only 16 games.
6: 14, he went 5-7-1.
1: And am I correct in saying that one of the big disconnects he had with ownership is he wanted to ship a then 18-year-old Stamkos down to the minors?
6: Yes, he did.
1: And they're like, man, we just drafted this guy number one overall. He's going to be the face of the franchise, and ended up being the face of the franchise. And you know, Melrose said he needed to go and brush up on his skill set in the minors. I mean, that. Brian, I don't think you ever draft a guy number one overall on a failing team and send him to the minors. I don't think.
5: Well, they couldn't send him to the minors. He would have had to go completely back to his junior team because of the NHL-CHL transfer.
1: Oh, really?
5: Agreement. Yeah, this is, look it up, Brian, coming through very quickly.
1: And stealthily and officially, too.
5: So Melrose was taking the position that Stamkos wasn't physically ready to play, and so he was heavily limiting his minutes to fewer than 10 per game.
1: Yeah, I saw it was like averaging like 8.5, yeah. You know, like he's like 9 minutes a game.
5: Yeah, they couldn't assign him to the minor league affiliate because he was under contract with the Canadian Hockey League, Stamkos was. So the only thing they could do was either cut his minutes or ship him all the way back to the CHL, which obviously
1: would
5: wasn't
1: lose
5: going
1: rights,
5: to happen.
1: Right?
5: So that led to one of the reasons why Melrose was fired after 16 games.
3: Our hearts are so very heavy tonight at ESPN. News that we have been dreading arrived.
1: I think he also coached Gretzky and the yeah. LA Kings to a few.
6: And they got fired.
1: To a couple Stanley Cups. Then
6: no, he only coached there for 3 years and got fired in his third.
1: I think they made the finals their first couple years, didn't win it or something, then was out of hockey for like 13 years, then Lightning hire him for 16 games, and then he jumped into the ESPN game and really made a huge name for himself with his mullet and his outspokenness.
5: He did that following his time with the Kings, and then he went from the broadcast booth to the Lightning for those 16 games.
1: And then back to the broadcast
5: booth. And then right back to the broadcast booth.
3: Melrose has passed away at the age of 70 after battling Parkinson's.
1: God, 70 seems so young. That means I'm going to die in 9 years.
6: Well, that's only if you have Parkinson's. Well, you're not shaking, are you?
1: No, but I probably got a lot of other things wrong with me, like fat assness.
3: It makes you catch your breath.
1: I mean, Brian, can I be fat like the way I am? And as long as my because I get my blood. Let me ask you a question. Because you deal with a lot of medical mal, a lot of medical situations. I probably should be asking Dan this, but you're next best at this point, and you can look it up with the most, you know, with the best of them. At 60 years old and fat. You know, obviously my BMI is probably through the roof with what a 5'10", you know, larger boned man supposed to be. Probably if you were to type in my stats.
5: Well, BMI doesn't take bone density or size into account. So you're probably a solid on the BMI scale. You're probably like a 38 to 40.
1: Yeah, I think I'm a 40. I really do. I think I've been told I'm a 40, 41.
5: And we're
1: if you have good genes, first of all, there's no cancer in my family or heart attack in my family. I've never smoked. And then, you know, I get my blood panels done, you know, two times, really big ones, and then smaller ones 4 times a year. And, you know, my cholesterol's 179. My, you know, heart, my blood pressure is, you know, 120 over 76.
5: Oh, so somebody who's 5'8 and 300 pounds is a 45.6 BMI.
1: Well, I'm not 5'8, 300 pounds.
5: Oh.
1: Type in 5'10, 295.
6: You can be in the obesity paradox.
1: Well, I am definitely in the obesity paradox.
6: So you could probably, it says if you're in there.
5: 42.3.
1: See, I thought I'd been diagnosed at 41.
6: You might want to jump down to about 35.
5: You can live
6: to about 80.
5: You fall into obesity class 3, severe/morbid obesity.
1: Okay, so if you're severe and morbidly obese, what's the life expectancy of that guy? You got to give it to me. I mean, Barry Melton.
6: I'm getting 66 to 70.
1: That means I'm gonna die soon.
6: But if you could just crank it down a couple more, you can get to 75-80.
1: Well, I think I could make it to 75-80 right now, stock, without cranking it down.
6: He's gonna get it on 35.
5: He's got that redneck
1: white trashness. So, but Brian, what I'm saying is, regardless of where I stack up in the obese, morbidly obese, you know, BMI, Willie, wherever I, whatever that number is one thing. But like, if you have vitals as good as I do, and you know, does that make for it? Is that genetics? And does that probably keep me? Does that take me? Does that give me 5 more years? Maybe.
5: Oh, genetics might balance things out completely for you, and you might have a perfectly normal life expectancy.
1: Yeah, I mean, I'm not on blood pressure medicine. I'm not on cholesterol medicine. The only medicine I'm on is sleep medicine. You know, I don't necessarily know if that's the healthiest for you, but I don't think it's really doing me. I think my blood panels and stuff would show if I'm, you know, if I had something drastically wrong with me. So do you think I can make it to 80? My mom's 80 and she's 80. She still drives. She still gets around. She makes her bed every day. She sweeps. She cleans the house. She cooks. She drives.
5: When was the last time you made the bed?
1: Oh, Brian, you always just try to find that one thing that's going to make me look stupid. When's the last time you made
5: your
1: bed?
5: Why'd you bring up your mom making her bed?
1: Hold on. My mom is a stickler of, like, when you get out of bed, you make it. Because if you have company or visitors and they see an unmade bed, that's bad.
5: So the rule in our house is whoever is last one to leave for the day makes the bed. And I leave typically earlier than my wife. There's usually 2 days a week, 1 or 2 days a week where she does, and then I make the bed. So at least once a week I make the bed, if not twice.
1: Yeah, well, you know what? Let's just keep continuing that question over to Lummy. Lummy, do you ever make the bed?
6: Yes, only usually when we have people coming over.
1: Yeah. I only make the bed if, like, on a Saturday when I'll sleep into like 10 and Merch Crick's out, you know, doing packing and shipping or doing something.
5: Doing all my errands.
1: I will make the bed. I'll tell you, it's probably something that I probably need to get better on. Like, she makes the bed 99.9% of the time. And for the one time that I make the bed, you know what I do, Lummy, on Sundays when we do sheets?
6: Yeah.
1: I do help with the fitted sheet.
6: There you go.
1: Because a fitted sheet is a mother effer.
6: Yeah, give me that middle.
1: Oh, my God. You're finding which corner goes where, and then trying to get the starter corner.
5: Many a marriage has ended because of fitted sheets.
1: Well, so that's kind of our agreement. We do sheets on Sunday.
5: Yep.
1: And so
5: do we.
1: And so we do sheets on Sunday. It's kind of, probably a handed down tradition. My mom used to do it when we were growing up, but my mom would just take your sheets and throw it on your bed, and it was your responsibility to put it on. Younger, yeah, you know, when I was younger, that's what I did. But so I do help on Sundays with the fitted sheet, but other than that, I need to probably get a little better at doing that. That would probably be something. But Brian, I think I you know, why do you gotta have me at 5'8", 305? Why you gotta do that?
6: Yeah, baby face.
5: I was just trying to judge your height.
1: I'm 5'10"
6: solid.
1: No, I'm not 5'10" solid. If I'm gonna be full transparency, I'm probably closer to 5'9.5". Based on
5: you shrink over time. That's the thing. But, so if you think you're 5'10" now, you're probably 5'9".
1: Okay, so I'll give you 5'9". I'd like to throw the half in there. And this morning I was 295. Well, actually I was 295.8. So probably 296. Because my scale has like the point, you know. So eight's closer to eight. I mean, I think eight's closer than six than five.
5: I mean, it's not a huge difference, just so you know.
1: Okay, so 5'9", 296, according to your little fancy gimmick, puts you at what?
5: You're at...
1: I've been told my BMI was 41.
5: You're at 43.1 at 5'9.5", 296.
1: There you go. And what does the life expectancy of a person with a 43 BMI, like 55?
5: It says 7:30 today.
7: Believe it or not.
8: Absolutely not.
7: Everything you heard about him has been toned down for easier public acceptance. The Bubba the Love Sponge Show returns after these words.
9: Babyface will die before you.
10: Are you juggling his balls?
9: Oh, sucking whatever. That maggot bee.
1: So, I have Lummy.

0: We're going to come back with that Michigan, Western Michigan.
1: Yeah.
0: We're going to come back with that. And Frank Caliendo, you didn't probably see it. You know how well he does John Madden, right?
1: Yeah, he does it really well.
0: So he does him and Pat Summerall, mm-hmm. Madden and Summerall talking about it. It's pretty fucking funny. Hey, Lummy.
2: Yes, sir.
0: Will you bring me the number one container?
2: Yeah.
0: Okay. And tell me how Macho ranked him. Was that the biggest bunch of bullshit, that Michigan deal?
2: 1-3-4.
1: It was pretty big.
0: 1-3-4, that's the way you scored it, okay. Yeah.
1: I mean, they were technically right that the guy was out of bounds when he touched the ball, which would have killed the clock at that point, but
0: where was the clock?
1: Where was the clock?
3: And why did we just find out there's a secret clock?
1: Yeah. Well, there is the TV broadcast clock versus the official game clock.
3: Or what about the stadium clock?
1: Yeah.
3: So why did they go out the stadium clock then? They have said... We said, you know, we're going to go off the stadium clock. So.
1: I mean, still, Western Michigan should stop a 50-yard Hail Mary.
0: You know. No, you're right on that. You're right on that. But they shouldn't have had a second try at it. I mean, that looks like an inside job.
1: I actually went to bed after that because I was like, well, the game's over.
0: Yeah, there's no way.
1: So I called it a night. As soon as they missed the pass in the end zone and I saw the zeros.
0: He turned her down.
1: On the clock. I said, good night. And woke up the next morning, turn on the
0: and see that Michigan won.
1: I'm like, what the fuck?
3: No, it was still a hell of a play to actually get it. I mean, the way you saw the motions.
0: But I mean, most teams that have two shots at a Hail Mary, they're going to learn from their first one. Your first one was the litmus. He threw it too far back of the end zone. So they say, okay, throw it to the front of the end zone to the tallest motherfucker on the team.
1: I mean, it was perfectly executed, that's for sure.
0: Yeah. And they had two chances. They had two shots at it.
3: You've got to be kicking themselves about that quarterback role, dude.
1: Yeah.
3: Paying him a lot of money to be...
1: It's such a tough market to get right, you know. I know USF didn't look impressive in beating FIU, but I actually watched. I didn't get to watch the game live, but I watched the game, you know, the play-by-play review. No, it wasn't as bad as you think.
0: Don't you love Brian like the way the NFL will put together highlights of a game, and it's like 15 minutes long, but it's. Every major play, defensive and offense, if they really break
1: it. Well, I like seeing every play, and I like going to, you can go on to ESPN, rewatch the game. There are no, they take out all the commercials.
0: Right.
1: And you just hit that fast forward button, and you can get through an entire game in 20 minutes.
0: Yeah.
1: It's actually kind of funny how little action there is in football.
0: Yeah.
1: And it's America's number one sport, but, you know, people make fun of soccer and all that and say, oh, it's just a lot of passing around. Football is just a lot of fucking downtime and the clock running.
0: Right, I mean, I think there's 45 seconds.
1: Each play lasts about 5-6 seconds.
0: Yep.
1: And then there's almost a minute in between.
0: Yep.
3: I just wish they would have let them throw downfield a little bit.
1: Well, I think it's going to be coming. I think they're building it up. What I liked is it looks like this coaching staff really knows how to manage games and what they have. You know, people take a shit on Tim Beck and his offenses, and rightfully so, because they're very conservative, but he plays within the confines of what the team needs and what the defense is. I mean, Tim Beck has mostly 9-win seasons as an offensive coordinator.
0: He likes Cignetti.
1: Oh, he's the best.
0: I love him.
1: I mean, Kurt Cignetti is an absolute fucking winner.
0: Yeah.
3: He runs a personal offense.
1: You know.
0: And he's just a fucking man.
1: Yeah, he's
0: the man. And he doesn't give a fuck.
1: But here's the thing. When you're outspending everybody in your competition bracket like USF is, then we should be able to win a program.

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0: establish what is going to be the Alpha Volume 27. I'm going to probably put it in a different type of bottle this year. And, you know, really the only thing that carries through is the name. And of course, the year changes in 27. So we got Alpha Volume 27 that I will actually start manufacturing today. Or I'll get a hold of the manufacturer. And we have pared it down to our favorite smelling container, which is number one. And I'm excited. This year seems to be, this year might be a tad stronger than the in previous years.
1: Well, it's Alpha, so it needs to be strong.
0: Yeah, thank you. So Alpha Volume 27 will be hopefully up probably in 40 to 60 days, which will be right before Christmas. And hopefully we'll get those, you know, done fairly quickly and up so that you can get them for your Bubba Army person on your Christmas list. Brian, I had talked to Brian about the Western Michigan game. Have not seen him since that game took place. Was that a Saturday game?
1: No, it was a Saturday.
0: That was a Saturday game. And the Western Michigan Broncos traveled an hour and a half across the state, headed east. Western Michigan, based out of Kalamazoo. And, man, it would have been probably would it have been the biggest upset in college football?
2: No, Michigan gave that one to Appalachian State.
0: Well, I heard one of the biggest upsets over this past weekend.
1: Oh, for this weekend
0: was Rutgers.
1: Well, Rutgers getting run.
0: They were like 24-point favorites.
1: Yeah,
0: and they end up getting routed by like 30, didn't they?
1: I actually texted Lummy. It was like midway through the second quarter because we both hate Greg Schiano with a passion so deep you can't even begin to understand how much I hate Greg Schiano. I stopped watching the Bucks while he was their coach.
2: He's horrible.
1: That's how much I hate that man. He's
0: Johnny Rah Rah football, thinking that you're dealing with college athletes.
2: Well, no, he's just he's a dick.
1: He's
2: too.
1: A piece of crap.
2: Yeah.
1: So
0: he was the kind of guy that would be 18 seconds left in the clock. The offense, Bucks were getting beat, and against, like, say, Atlanta. Atlanta had the ball midfield. There's 18 seconds left. It's second down. Everybody's just going to take a knee, right? You're just going to take a knee. And the linemen just, you know, they hike it, and the linemen just stand up, and they tap the defensive line guy, and they start shaking hands. Schiano would have his defensive linemen get down into their three-point stance and play it as if it was a real live down. You know, they had no chance. They had no timeouts left. There's 18 seconds on the clock. All Atlanta's got to do is snap it. It's not even a fourth down where it would be a change of possessions. It's second down, and Schiano would have them go full speed and try to hurt somebody.
2: Well, he was trying to get a fumble, which he got once.
0: Okay. He just was an absolute. I think I agree with you, Brian. He's probably the worst coach in Bucks history, and that's saying a lot. I mean, we had the Ray Perkinses, and we had some pretty crappy coaches over the year. So anyway, how bad did Rutgers get? Well, you know who told me about the Rutgers upset was I saw our dentist, Lummy, Dr. Dan McSherry, yesterday. I had a teeth cleaning by his lovely wife, Dawn, and then Dan came in and turned me on to a new show on Netflix, Brian, called The Death of a Pastor's Wife.
2: Oh, Bubba, that one's just free.
1: Lummy told me about that one last week,
0: yeah.
1: I think.
0: Yeah, I started episode one. I got through episode one last night. This seems like there's only three episodes.
2: Yes.
0: Now, is there only three and it's done, or
2: it's done. It's just about the story about how creepy this pastor
0: God,
2: is.
0: This guy's a... I got him now. Brian, have you seen it?
1: Not yet.
0: Oh, okay, I'm not gonna
2: have you got him to the homeless guys?
0: No.
2: Oh, boy.
0: Oh, no, I've just gotten to where he left his wife and she left her husband and they're together and he's abusive.
2: Yeah, well.
0: And he's cheating on
2: her. Just wait till he gets to the homeless guys.
0: Oh.
2: He's picking up homeless guys.
0: Dudes?
2: Yep.
0: Really?
2: Of course.
1: While he's in his office, if you know what I mean.
2: No, it's not for him.
1: Oh. No, I know.
0: Brian,
1: same.
0: While he's in his office. You just cut me so deep.
2: God.
0: You cut me so deep, kid.
2: I got it.
0: And I'd let it. I mean, I got to let it or, you know, I'll catch a bunch of flack. I got to sit here and be a good sport about it. But some of them are really deep. They really are. How bad did Schiano get his ass handed to him?
1: They were down 24-7 at halftime.
0: Now, hold on. What was the spread? Wasn't it Rutgers plus 24 or something?
1: The spread, they had chicken wings, shrimp.
2: Yeah, it was like a 24 point spread.
1: Yeah, it was a big number. It was like 24. The big it opened at 30.5.
0: Sorry, I'm late on this. Hold on, damn it.
3: It was a good morning.
0: It's not even... Yeah, it's not even relevant at this time when he did a zookeeper type spread gimmick.
1: It was 30 and a half to open. Now, the biggest betting spread upset of all time was Howard over UNLV.

0: Double A?
1: Yeah.
0: Like the North Dakota State and the...
1: Absolutely. They could compete with the teams in the
0: Indiana
1: top 25.
0: State, Ball
1: Not
0: State.
1: The number one team, but...
0: Yeah.
1: But yeah, and then Northern Illinois, you know, in 2024, beating Notre Dame.
0: That was huge.
1: That was a pretty big one.
2: The great thing about Rutgers and Shiano is that they paid UMass $1.5 million. To come there to play, you know, as a warm-up game, and then they still had the post-game fireworks.
1: Yeah, it's hilarious. There's like eight people in the stadium, and they're shooting off this gigantic fireworks display.
0: I saw an article. I don't know who covered it, but like I forget what Michigan paid Western Michigan. Western Michigan takes that game because they can pay for almost their entire program with a million five.
1: Not anymore, but
0: I mean, you know, it goes a long way with Western Michigan, a million five. You take that game thinking you're gonna get your ass kicked.
1: 1.5 million.
0: And so, yeah, but so they're saying like Western Michigan doesn't really want to bitch that much because they want that. They want to get in rotation of being a season opener for Michigan and getting that $1.5 million. And if they raise too much hell, well, you know, Michigan's just going to say, well, we're just never going to schedule
2: again.
0: Well,
2: they got them on the schedule for 2029.
0: Yeah. But I mean, you can bet that'll be the last time if Western Michigan continues to, you know, but the MAC commissioner, the commissioner of the MAC, which is what the Mid-American Atlantic, I don't know what the, it's what Ball State and Western Michigan and Eastern Michigan, it's that conference, the MAC. Yep. And I think the commissioner of the MAC wrote the NCAA wanting them to reverse the outcome of the game. Did you guys see that?
1: Yeah, it was interesting. Initially, they said, we appreciate the transparency of the Big Ten in going through their process. But then afterwards, when they found out that there was this secret clock that nobody else saw but just one replay had, and that's the only one in out of all the clocks that are covering this game that showed any time left on the clock.
0: And here's the other thing, Brian. Never in all the years of me watching, whether it's baseball with a pitch review or instant replay in football or just, you know, the various ways that most sanctioning bodies have now to, you know, to replay a particular contested play or pitch or what have you, you never hear them pipe in when they put the mosaic up and the officials are talking amongst themselves in their little channel they have. And there's three or four guys and maybe the conference, you know, wherever the main, you know, feed goes, and you got the replay official that represents the conference watching it. They never pipe in their audio.
2: They started ACC started doing that 2 or 3 years ago.
0: Oh, they
1: and
0: did?
1: It is refreshing.
0: I like
1: because
0: hearing
1: you can
0: it.
1: Hear
0: yeah.
1: the process
0: reasoning.
1: And realize that it's not totally corrupt, right?
0: Like right.
1: There may be a guy in there that's biased and is told in advance, hey, we need to protect this team for the conference.
0: Right.
1: Because it's big money involved for these conferences,
0: but they went. It seems like they went out. I didn't know that they piped in the scuttlebutt amongst them. So I guess I'm wrong.
2: Only certain conferences do.
0: I don't think the Big Ten does. Do they? Historically, do not. They don't. I don't think.
2: No.
0: So when they start piping in the scuttlebutt, to me, it seems like they're just trying to cover their ass even more. And to me, I think that what this is going to potentially do, remember for the longest time in NCAA and maybe even NBA basketball, the clock was just, you know, 1 second, 2 second, 3 seconds. Well, now I forget there was some controversial play that I think the clock showed zero, but the buzzer hadn't rang yet. So it was like 0.4 of a second left, but it showed zero. And it made all basketball arenas and people that, you know, are in that particular sport, they made them go to the tenth. Remember, now if you go to a basketball game, they don't just say 0.01. It would be like, you know, if it was 1.4 or one. Once I think it gets below a minute, Brian, don't they get into the tenths? Once it gets below a minute, 59 seconds and below, it's just not 59, 58, 57. It shows the tenths.
1: Yeah.
0: I think football may have to do that because I think this is a prime example of that potentially.
2: I sent you the Big Ten audio if you haven't heard it.
0: I think I have, but I don't think we've played it. Do you think, Brian, that could be a potential, too, where they make the scoreboard now, you know, show tenths of a second?
1: I mean, they could. The issue here was, though, that the official scoreboard in the stadium and that the broadcast was using, what the clock did go to zero. This was a Big Ten camera feed private clock, that nobody else in,

0: in the world saw.
1: Yeah, I don't think was displayed anywhere in public, right?
0: And magically, now there are people who have timed out this play.
1: Oh,
0: and,
1: they are?
0: And there that you know, if there were in fact 9 seconds when the play started, that this play took just under 9 seconds, and there rightfully should have been time remaining in the game.
2: Boy, you know,
0: in the end, it's going to be a non-issue because it's not like Western Michigan is going to go to the college football playoff.
1: No.
0: And it's not like Michigan's going to win the national title because of this.
1: And they even dropped out of the top 25 because of this showing.
0: Yeah, it was putrid.
3: Where's his left foot there?
4: Yeah.
3: Look at program.
4: So let's see here. We're taking a look here. Okay, he's jumping from out of bounds. Hold on.
1: All right, the ball stops right.
4: He is touching the football.
1: Now. Right now, the ball stops. Now, where? I guess they don't have the clock feet up here, do they?
5: They put it up.
1: The secret clock feet.
5: Yes.
4: Do you see that?
6: It's dead when he touches the ball.
4: When 18's touching the football, we've got 1 second on the clock.
5: That's their secret clock.
1: Now, hold on. This clock here that they show is nowhere in the public view, meaning it's nowhere in the stadium. It's nowhere anywhere other than their internal Big Ten scoring system.
0: Which I don't even know. What is that above it? Average? 9 penalties?
1: Yeah,
0: I mean, it looks like some sort of stat clock off to the side.
1: Yes.
0: I'm not even sure what that
1: clock
0: is.
1: It'd be interesting to see, Brian, what this is. Like, that looks like it's average something, right? AVG, maybe with a period. This looks like PE.
0: Yeah, but that's the clock is actually like a physical clock.
5: Yes.
0: It's not a part of that, whatever that display is.
1: Right,
0: there.
1: Right. Like, it looks like these are two different displays.
0: Yes.
1: Like, this isn't on the same.
0: Yeah, one's a computer screen display, and the other one's like an analog clock display.
1: So here we go.
4: You see that?
3: I'll just keep it on because
6: I do.
3: But just hold on.
4: And we've got him. Okay.
1: Boom. And, Brian, it could have been that the guy put the hometown timing on turning it off or turning it on, meaning like, you know what I'm saying? I've ran a scoreboard for, you know, an athletic event before, and you can fat thumb it or you can quick thumb it. Like, you know, you can probably, you know.
5: Yeah, no, you can.
1: You can.
5: You can say 5/3, 4/5/10 of a second.
1: Yeah, exactly.
7: Which is a program fee.
4: Jim, are you with me?
3: Yes.
6: Can you hear me, guys?
4: Okay. Yes.
3: Yeah. So embedded the clock.
4: We are going to put 1 second on the game
0: clock. I mean, see how quickly it goes after that, too. We're talking like one-tenth of a second, one-one-hundredth of a second after. It's like, boom, and then it goes to zero.
4: Okay.
0: Bam.
1: Like it is. Like you're saying, Brian, it's 2/100ths.
0: Yeah.
1: You know, 1/100th, 3/100ths. If it even exists, if this is even a thing. Like, we don't even know if this is a thing, because this was not displayed to anywhere in the world.
0: Nope.
1: No other people saw this clock.
0: The only people who saw that clock were the people doing this replay review.
1: Right, and it's
0: that,
1: hard.
0: That is the Big Ten main office.
1: Right. Now, Frank Caliendo, who's been on the show, and is probably his two best impersonations, are John Gruden and John Madden. And I think he was probably got most famous on
0: Morgan
1: his...
0: Morgan Freeman's pretty good, too.
1: He's real good at Morgan Freeman. Yes, he is. So he kind of goes through... He looks great, by the way. Doesn't he? He looks great.
5: Yeah.
1: And he goes through what if Pat Summerall and John Madden were announcing the Western Michigan game, and it's just absolutely brilliantly funny.
8: So, John, what happened with the clock? Why wasn't the game over?
9: Well, Pat, there's a stadium clock, and then there's a TV clock. And the TV clock...
1: God, if you close your eyes, you think that you're listening to John Madden.
9: ...is actually the camera on the game clock. At least that's what they say it is. Now, people know about those two clocks, and both those clocks said 0 seconds left.
8: Uh-huh.
9: But what they don't know about is the secret clock. And the secret clock was the real clock, and it had 1 second left, even though all the other clocks had 0 seconds on them and said that the game ended.
8: So the game wasn't over?
9: Not according to the secret clock, and that's the clock that counts.
8: John, I didn't even know about the secret clock.
9: Yeah, and that's because it was a secret. But it's not a secret anymore.
8: So now people know about the formerly secret clock? And that's what they're using?
9: No, from now on, they're using the stadium clock and the TV clock.
1: Hold on. This is the best. Listen there.
9: No, from now on, they're using the stadium clock and the TV clock because that's what people see so they know how much time is left.
1: Absolutely brilliant. Absolutely brilliant. How many times have you been driving down the road, particularly here in Tampa? Now, this isn't in Tampa, obviously, because of the mountain range and what have you in the back. WFLA, I think, did cover it. But it's that guy, that asshole motorcycle driver on one of the crotch rockets. You don't get Harley guys, and I don't know that guys can really. I think guys can do probably wheelies.
5: I thought Gene said he can.
1: Gene can do a wheelie on anything. Gene could do a wheelie on anything. He's one of the most wheeliest. I was never a wheelie guy. I just never was. I was never a wheelie. I think us bigger dudes aren't wheelie guys. Like, Lemmy, were you a wheelie guy?
5: No.
1: But did you have one of those little skinny kids in your neighborhood that could pop a wheelie and ride it halfway down the road?
5: Yeah, it made me feel fat.
1: I think we all grew up with having wheelie guys in our little clique, and then there was us non-wheelie guys. Brian, were you a wheelie guy?
0: I was not a wheelie guy.
1: Neither was I. I was not a wheelie guy, and I tried it a couple times and bit my ass. It got, bit it. And so how many times have you been driving and you're going like 70, 80 and some crotch rocket goes beside you and then he will pull a wheelie going like 60 and showing off? And you know how many times, this has probably happened to me 20 times in my life, and I always say, man, I wish he would just crash. I just wish he would bite it, because I would go by him and laugh at him. Well, indeed. So this guy wants to, he's on the interstate, he wants to be Johnny Wheelie Guy. Completely blows. I think it's called a blowover. Bam.
5: Oof.
1: I think he might have hit his testicles.
5: I think so.
1: I mean, that's a ball buster right there. Listen to this. Ready? Boom. This guy said, I want to be Johnny Wheelie Guy. Bam. Oh. Have any of you experienced that when Johnny Wheelie Guy goes beside you?
5: Oh, of course.
1: Yeah.
5: And
1: the first thing you wish upon him is a wreck.
5: Yeah.
1: God, I wish that. Or you get one of these guys driving one of these Fast and Furious, or even a Tesla or a Lamborghini or a Mercedes, something like that, and they pass you going like 140, 130, like shoom, weaving in and out of traffic, three lane changes. I always say, man, I hope that I in the next couple miles I come upon a deadly crash and that guy's in it.
0: Well, that's
5: was a deadly crash, but the guys that always have
1: Maybe I can take the word deadly out of
5: all the guys that have like all the body work needed on their car, but they have the loudest muffler and they just
1: and they're like got like a 4-cylinder Toyota, Camry.
5: Yeah.
1: But they got it lowered with the Mexican body kit on it and neon and big pipes coming out.
5: 27 different colors.
1: 27 different colors, and they're going in and out of traffic and they're racing each other. And I don't want to use the word deadly. I'm so sorry for that, but I wish
0: death on at least three people a day. Would be my guess.
1: No, well, I think I have a standing order of about three people dying.
0: Yeah, that's what I'm saying.
1: That's my standard order. I got that in there. Like, that's just my standard order. And more footage now is coming out on the, was it five people that died in the Amazon 767 deal?
5: I believe so, five or seven.
1: And I think everybody that died were actually on the highway.
5: No, they were just in a van.
1: Oh, and the parking lot that it went in up, right?
5: Yes.
1: This is actually now NTSB drone footage of them, going through the runway, through the field, over the overpass, and then onto the parking lot where the people in a truck in the parking lot got hit. Five of the seven dead. The pilots were okay. And this shows you the drone footage. Man, he was on the brakes. Crossed three highways.
5: I'll send you the van.
1: And then, bam. And I saw a professional pilot break it down, and he said, like, he didn't touch down until like 3,000-5,000 feet, and then he came in nose down first. And until your back wheels hit, it doesn't allow you to really smash the brakes on or reverse the engine. And so his back wheel, because he nosed down, he didn't flare up and have the rear wheels come down, which helps you hit the reverse thrusters and the brakes. He got like midfield before he even put her down, and it was already, they were already heavy. not way past their limit, but certainly heavy because they got a plane full of Amazon packages. What's this, Lummy? This is
5: the van.
1: Now, oh.
5: And to buy a van.
1: Oh man, Brian, you don't realize how fast it is until, like, how fast they're coming in. Oh, you don't even have a chance.
0: Shouldn't have been standing there.
1: Well, I mean,
0: I'm choking.
1: Just say you're
5: just driving your van.
1: Is it this guy right here?
0: No clue it was coming either. Just do do do do do. Probably eating a Snickers. Bam, over.
1: Oh, it was the van behind him. I think it's this one right here, Lummy.
5: No, it's a big box truck.
0: It's a box truck.
1: How is there seven people in there?
0: Because they're probably coyotes running them from Mexico.
1: Oh, yeah. You know what? Was it a human trafficking deal?
5: I think we're just workers. They jumped in the back of their van.
1: I mean, it literally just runs it over. Like, I'm trying to...
0: You know, there's a speed control on the videos in that little.
1: I think I'm doing a pretty good job.
5: Yeah, he's doing a great job.
1: Yeah, thanks. Appreciate, man. You're just taking shots.
0: No, I'm not taking a shot. I'm trying to help you do a better show, so you could slow that video down.
1: Oh, so what? You do two shows back here now, and now you're an expert.
0: I mean, I'm just saying.
1: Shut up.
0: You haven't listened to him. You can't comment.
5: So it was a van with a Professional Ocean. It's called Professional Ocean Service. They are a cleaning company for the airlines.
0: They're all loaded up in there, going to quickly move to the next spot that they needed to clean.
5: And then a Toyota Corolla SUV right behind it.
0: Oh, so that's where the seven comes from. Yeah. Total. Okay.
1: I was correct in the fact that the box van didn't have seven people in it. It was the...
5: No, they had five in there.
1: Oh, in the box van?
5: Yes.
0: That's still a lot for a box van.
1: I wasn't aware that people leave, like, Halloween type grab it deal for Amazon and or delivery drivers. I was not aware of that.
5: All during the holidays, normally.
0: Definitely during the holidays. Some people do it year round as a token of appreciation.
5: If you get a lot of deliveries,
0: my wife is
5: do.
0: Ridiculous. I probably should just put their kids through college. It's so bad.
1: I'm gonna start doing it because I didn't know about it. Yeah, so like, I'm gonna get like a little cooler and put some bottled waters in there. And some ice packs. And what do you put? Like some cookies?
0: Some Bubba Army knives. No. Playing cards.
5: Yeah, you just get some like some of those cheap like little packages.
0: Yeah, like the little 1 ounce
5: chips.
0: Packages of cookies and chips or whatever.
1: Yeah, like what you'd hand out for Halloween and things like that, right? Yeah. You know, like you get like the Kit Kats, but you wouldn't get like the full Kit Kat bar. You get the Kit Kat singles or the doubles.
0: Yeah, like coolers and little bottles of water, little Gatorades.
5: Yeah, a little bag
1: really?
5: Of chips.
1: I never knew such cookies. A thing. Now, do they make specifically
0: Amazon driver ones?
1: No, like Amazon driver boxes for you to be able to leave them stuff. Do they make like a Yeti cooler that's specifically made for Amazon people?
0: Yes, absolutely they do. It's the Amazon Yeti that they have. And it limits it. First of all, they got to scan their credentials. Yeah. So it's got the scanner on it.
1: It's got a blink camera on the
5: so USPS,
1: on it.
5: UPS, and FedEx can't get in.
0: Yeah, no, you can choose which carrier you want access to.
1: Well,
0: they make that Yeti.
1: This particular incident when we return is I think their screen name is HMH Porch Bakery, and it's a bakery of food and baked goods and things like that.
0: Yeah, I wonder if they're licensed.
1: Yeah, I mean, so when you roll up to this person to drop off a package, whether you're UPS, Amazon, FedEx, United States Postal deal, it says treat yourself to homemade whatever the hell it is. Whatever these people make. These people have like
0: a
1: little
0: cake pop in this instance.
1: Yes, and these people, the HMH Porch Bakery, they make their own homemade treats, and this was a cake pop, right?
0: And all things sourdough, don't forget that.
1: But I guess you're supposed to pay for it.
5: Well, yeah, you see that pay here box.
1: Well, it does say pay here, but it also says treat yourself to homemade, Haven, I can't quite see what the thing says here.
2: An Amazon driver mistook a $4 cake pop for a free snack and took it from a home.
1: And who's charging $4 for somebody that's delivering your package for you?
0: I mean, it is pretty crazy if they're like ordering stuff. If you think about it, it's a good racket. You could order things that are cheaper than $4 from Amazon and make money by Amazon delivery drivers coming to your house.
1: But no Amazon driver is ever going to give you $4 for anything.
0: I know.
1: I mean, please.
2: An Amazon driver mistook a $4 cake pop for a free snack and took it from a home porch bakery. But the business...
1: And even, like, if
0: yeah,
1: you
0: like
1: notice...
0: Yeah, like held it up like a thank you.
1: Yeah, like you, if you were to, like... try to get into what this guy's psyche was and what he was thinking. I don't think this guy was trying to be shady and steal anything. He acknowledges kind of a thank you, shows the thing to the camera in kind of a thank you type gesture. So, I mean, Brian, does intent have anything to do with when they, you know, potentially arrest you? Like, your intent?
0: This is ridiculous, and you want to bury your own business. Like, this is the stupidest thing this person could have done.
1: People are going to hate these people.
5: They deleted all their accounts online.
0: I mean, what morons? Over $4.
1: Over $4.
0: And this is how self-righteous people are, because people have lost the ability to see things through other perspectives other than their own. And I think, you know, the Clancy trial kind of brings that to light, as well as this cake pop thing. This baker thought she was so right in her position.
1: And her stuff was so great.
0: And it was so egregious what this Amazon driver did that she's going to go public with it so that she can get sympathy and positive press, not realizing that it's going to be the exact opposite.
1: I hope this completely destroys this bitch. She presses charges on this guy. Let me run it out.
2: I took it from a home porch bakery, but the business publicly
1: Homemade Haven.
2: Shamed him in a way that could have cost him his job. The incident happened at Homemade Haven Porch Bakery in Florida. The driver saw...
1: In Florida. Of course, it's us down here.
5: Milton.
1: Treat yourself to Homemade Haven. Okay, well, that's a conflicting message. Like, that, I mean, that gives me treat yourself, which I think by anybody's imagination means help yourself.
0: I would have taken four.
2: People were outside the home and a large sign that said, treat yourself to Homemade Haven. Since many homeowners leave free snacks for delivery workers, he believed the cake pop was...
1: Now, Brian, is that kind of like what your setup is? Something like that?
0: Oh, I don't have that setup. I should do it. I don't.
2: And for him.
1: What type of setup do you got? Because I'm going to work on
0: my setup doesn't exist. I thought you said
1: your wife just goes overboard.
0: She's done it. No, she does go overboard. Like, I should be doing this on the regular. We have done it during the holidays where we've left out some snacks and bottled waters and things like that.
5: We put a cooler out there with water, and then we put like a...
1: I need to start doing that. I will tell you this. You know, I went to the Dr. McSherry, got my teeth did yesterday, cleaned, and I came back here, and there was an Amazon driver dropping off front packages of the porch, because you got to understand, you know, things we need for the studio and things I need for the house, they all get delivered to the front porch. So it's a lot of activity.
0: We understand how that goes.
1: It's a lot of activity. But I will tell you, man, there was this Amazon driver who was, like, pulled up, got the package, ran to the porch, dropped off the package, and then ran back. And I was like, man, that guy really likes his job. Like, you know, a lot of people most package delivery people just take their time. This guy was dialed in running. I'm like, man, I wish I could tip that guy.
0: He may have been way behind.
1: Yeah.
0: Or there may be some incentive that if he can get his route done a certain amount of time, I don't know.
1: Or if he gets that package out a certain time, I don't know. But I was, like, really impressed by his... Yeah, I mean, I would have been out of breath.
2: However... The bakery used doorbell camera footage to post about him in a local Facebook group.
1: I hope this bitch never does another ounce of business for the rest of her life.
5: Well, currently she's out of business.
1: Good, good, good, good.
0: I mean, she put her address out there, too. That's the craziest part.
2: Talk about doxing yourself. Ask people to identify the driver and tell him to return.
1: Let me see if you can look her up. I'd like to get her on the air. Be like, man, I hope that you rot in hell, bitch.
0: We should just cold call her. We got her address.
2: The post also promoted the bakery and asked customers to leave Facebook reviews. After seeing the accusation, the driver identified himself and explained that he had misunderstood the signs. He said he...
1: Poor driver. This guy's all busted his ass.
0: I mean, he's not... He looked at the camera and held it up.
1: Yeah,
0: he wasn't
1: like,
0: trying
1: thanks.
0: To steal from you.
1: No, he wasn't being shady or nothing. He's like, hey, man, thanks for the dap up.
2: Never intended to steal anything. His wife then sent the bakery $5, even though the cake pop cost only $4.
1: There should be... And so, Brian, this should be a non-issue, right?
0: Right.
2: Also said she was terrified that Amazon might fire her husband. The couple has 4 children and is already struggling financially. Despite the explanation and payment, the business continued calling him a thief and refused to apologize. Many people accused the bakery of publicly bullying a worker over an honest mistake. The original post was later deleted, and the bakery turned off comments after receiving heavy backlash. What do you
1: think? Yeah, what do I think?
5: I sent you the Yelp.
1: Fantastic. I'm going to try to get him out. I'm going to try to phone him up next. Let me...
10: Automatic microphone shut off. Engage.
11: Why? What'd they do now?
10: Bubba the Love Sponge Show returns after these words.
11: I thought the fat one didn't really talk that much.

0: What's up, everybody? Well, it isn't in like some sort of ice chest, big and greasy. I am interested to see if they were, somebody posted a turd in a bowl.
1: Yeah.
0: Oh.
1: I can't put that on.
0: No, that's gross.

0: So I guess cottage food operations are not subject to Florida health guidelines. But you have to have a disclaimer.
1: Oh, like, so she needed a disclaimer out there.
0: Mm-hmm.
1: On display.
0: Yeah. Well, on each item, I think.
1: Oh, okay. Do we know the woman's name?
2: Kirsten.
1: Kirsten?
2: Yeah, that's what it's looking like. That's what she's...
0: Florida cottage food laws allows individuals to make and sell non-hazardous, shelf-stable foods from their home kitchens without a permit or license.

0: This is Homemade Haven.
1: Tell her you want to order some cake pops for Barb.
0: Yeah, I'd like to order 200 cake
2: Please
0: pops.
2: Leave your message for 91.
0: This is supposedly, is it Kirsten, Lummy?
1: I don't think you dialed the right number.
2: Sorry.
1: If you start with a 9. It is a 9?
3: Yeah.
1: I had a different number I saw.
3: On their Yelp?
0: If you look at their Yelp, it's 915-309.
1: Okay.
0: So I had it.
1: Sorry.
3: A different number would be the homeowner, and they don't own it.
0: So I quickly hung up because you had me scared.
1: Sorry. Maybe they'll answer this time.
0: Mm-hmm. Kirsten. By the way, on Yelp, man, you can't even leave a message anymore because I tried to leave one.
2: Please leave your message for 9153.
0: I mean, I could probably publish the number because it's on Yelp, right?
1: Nah, don't bother.
0: I did.
2: Is full.
1: Mailbox is full.
2: To send an SMS notification, press 5. Your SMS notification will include your number 81390.
0: Yeah, that's 81390, Bubba.
2: You may enter a different number now, or press the pound sign to send your SMS notification. Hmm. Your SMS has been sent. Thank you for calling.
0: Well, I think that she's probably pretty much out of business if you look at all the Yelp reviews. I purchased 2 cake pops from this establishment. Both smelled like a cross between sardines and anchovies. Creative license aside, this was far from the label strawberry and vanilla. Having an adventurous taste, I figured I'd try them anyway. The results were devastating. My 10-hour trip to Hawaii was a nightmare. Listen, I'm not trying to stick up for anybody, but when you're going to be on a plane 10 hours, you might want to just stick to what you know doesn't upset and give you the diarrhea. You know, you might want to not be adventurous if you would, and try new stuff when you're going to be in flight for 10 hours. You probably should stick to stick to the streams and the things that you. What was the TLC? Don't go chasing waterfalls.
1: Yes.
0: Stick to the.
1: Yeah. Keep going.
0: Stick to the something and streams that you're used to.
1: Yeah, rivers and lakes that you're used to.
0: There you go. Yeah.
1: I know you're going to have it your way or nothing at all.
0: Yeah,
1: but I think you're moving too fast.
0: Stay clear of this place. Until they get checked out by the health department and the bakers come up with better recipes. And then just people... This event must have happened a few weeks ago. I was really disappointed to hear about the situation involving the Amazon delivery driver. From what has been shared publicly, a small misunderstanding over a K-pop was corrected and paid for. Yet the situation reportedly continued to escalate afterwards, trying to jeopardize someone's job over something this minor, especially after it was resolved. Yeah, that's the one thing is the guy quickly acknowledged, hey, I misunderstood the sign, and his wife... relatively soon sent $5 to the business, a dollar more than what the cake pop that the guy erroneously took, which I don't even think that he erroneously took. It was definitely a misunderstanding. Now, did the woman who owned the bakery, the porch bakery, if you will, Heavenly Haven, whatever the hell, did she file charges with the police department, or did she just try to call this guy out socially?
3: I'm trying to call him out socially.
1: No, she just called him out socially and then doubled down on it after posting it and said, then on September 3rd made a post, sourdough cakesicles, and no, they are not free for the taking.
0: What a bitch.
1: Yeah, well, she got hers. She got hers.
0: Oh, yeah, she's done.
1: She's done.
0: Like, she's done.
1: She's absolutely finished.
0: She might as well try to, be an Amazon driver herself, which I don't think she could probably even qualify for. Do they, over there in the Middle East, do they marry 9-year-olds?
3: They marry whatever age they want.
0: Like, Brian, help me out here. I mean... She's only 9 years old. She's confused and doesn't even fully understand what's happening. This will never be normal. Any culture that does this is evil. So, like, this is footage. I don't know if it's, AI or if it's real or what, but are there cultures in the Middle East, Islamic potentially, that marry 9-year-olds?
3: Dude, I mean, there's only... There's no fixed minimum age in Islamic law.
0: Now, is that her dad or is
1: I don't know. Do we know what they're saying?
0: No.
1: Well, let's see. Let's get more context here.
0: Let me, can we run it through ChatGPT to see what they're saying? Are they saying, congratulations, little girl, you're now officially married to one of these old guys? Or are they saying, happy birthday, happy bar mitzvah, happy whatever the hell they're doing? I'm sure they're not probably having a bar mitzvah, but I'm just saying. I mean, let me, the context is leading us to believe that she potentially is a bride, right?
3: Yes.
0: I mean, she's only 9 years old. She's confused and doesn't even consider fully what's happening. This will never be normal in any culture. This is just plain evil. Well, I mean, like, what are they? What are we seeing here?
1: We
0: like,
1: don't. We don't know.
0: We don't know.
1: We don't know what we're seeing here.
0: I do kind of like that truck in the background. And it looks like, is that somebody's house in the background? Because that's a pretty pimp house too.
1: Yeah, nice palm trees.
0: I like that. I like
1: that. Tierra Verde.
0: I like that little indirect lighting kind of. It does kind of look like Tierra Verde, less the lighting. Yeah, congratulations. You're my new wife. You're 9.
1: We don't know what they're saying, man.
0: Lemmy's going to look it up for me. I mean, in the context of how they're presenting it to me.
1: Remember, we talked about this with young girl, get out of my mind. My love for you.
0: That was Gary Puckett, lives across the street from Tom Bean.
1: We were singing about it in the U.S. in the 60s, my friend.
0: She's just 16 years old. Yeah. Leave her alone.
1: Benny whatever.
0: Medeiros?
3: Yeah, the guy that you watched 4th of July with.
1: Yeah, Gary Puckett. Yeah.
0: Yeah, did you ever...
1: No, I never saw him.
0: Never saw him.
1: No.
0: I mean, he has to be in his 80s.
1: He's an old dude.
0: Let me, this seems like it would be a portion of Breaking It Down with Bubba, where you get drunk chicks that, you know, get in either vehicle crashes or get pulled over for a DUI and are belligerent or fight back. Lemmy has the Break It Down with Bubba from the girl from Pinellas Park that ends up being a wildcat and kicking people and... Did we release that one yet?
3: Yeah, that was
0: one of my favorites. She was from Pinellas Park. She told the officer was coming in hot. She completely wrecked somebody's car, and it was going real good until she figured out she was going to get arrested. And then she turned into a wildcat, and they had to put the spit mask on her and give her the hobbler and throw in the back. And then she was like, you guys all voted for Trump. I want you to die. You know, it was quite, it's a must watch.
1: Hey, Bubba K5 on this story. Dan's representing this lady. He represents everybody that runs into parked vehicles.
0: Or anybody that's young and hot. Oh, let me, is this it right here?
3: Yes.
0: All right. It's a routine DUI arrest turns total chaos. Yeah, let me see. I don't even know that I can play it because she cusses so badly. Let me see here.
4: All right, we're going to hold here. Just keep an eye on.
5: Oh my God.
0: Okay.
5: No, I didn't!
4: Yeah, you did.
5: Shut up, bitch ass nigga! Get off me!
4: We're working on this. Will you hold this foot down for me?
0: I love
1: the screaming's gonna make him stop?
0: Yeah, I mean, this is one of my favorite ones that I did. And Brian, it like they were really cool with her. Like, just put your hands behind your back. You flunked the tests. We got to take you in. And then she turns into an absolute wild.
5: I can't breathe, you fat.
4: Yeah.
0: I can't breathe, you fat fuck. Oh. Sound like something Brian would say to me if I was on top of him. Let me think. Thank you. So this comes from FLA, and this is a Tampa chick, and
1: Daytona Beach.
0: Is it Daytona Beach?
3: Yes,
1: yeah, it's hard to tell, though, because it's only written across the top of the screen.
0: Reported by 970, I'm sorry, WFLA, Channel 8 here. And she's so drunk that she doesn't even know she hits the vehicle. And when she hits the vehicle, man, she then gasses it up and her car starts, you know, shooting dirt rooster tails. Wait till you see this.
5: I guess I hit the front light of their car. But
0: yeah, she thinks that she just hit the front light of the car. Watch. She's driving the Ford Bronco. Watch this impact.
5: I don't know what
0: bam. Happened. And then watch her peel, like, hit the gas and shoot rooster tails.
6: Watch it. You just hit the front of the car. You just took the car completely off. Do you have your driver's license?
5: Yes.
6: That's a passport. May I have your driver's license? That's what I'm asking.
0: She kind of looks like a young Christine Applegate, doesn't she, Brian?
1: She's a dancer.
0: Oh, she's a dancer.
1: In that Jeep?
0: Yeah, absolutely.
5: In
7: May I have your driver's license? That's what I'm asking.
5: Okay.
7: Put that away, please.
5: It's just a vape.
7: I know.
0: Vape.
1: Yep.
0: Tattoos.
1: Yep.
0: Drunk.
1: Yep.
0: Jeep.
1: Yep.
0: Daytona Beach.
1: Hot.
0: Hot. Stripper. All day.
5: It didn't even work. Please don't take me to jail over this.
7: Will you be willing to submit to a sobriety exercise to determine whether you're impaired to operate a motor vehicle?
5: Nope.
8: No exercises.
1: Man. So she walks away. Nope,
0: like,
1: that's it.
0: She thinks that she controls the investigation. She's like, nope, I'm not. What?
7: Get over here.
8: Get over here. Ma'am. Just because.
0: I don't understand, Brian, where, at what age or what year did it officially become where you do not have to answer to authority and you're in control. You make the decisions. I don't know where, like, we've always were brought up to respect authority.
1: We all lost our minds around 2020.
0: Yeah, I think so.
1: 2020 was the beginning of the end.
8: Don't want to talk to us doesn't mean we're done with our investigation. Yeah, I got the one.
5: Why are you doing this?
7: I am now requesting that you submit to a lawful test of your breath for the purpose of determining alcohol content. Will you submit?
5: No.
7: Okay.
5: I thought we were all friends.
0: I thought we were all friends. I'm using that next time. I thought we were all friends, guys.
7: We're all friends.
1: We're best buddies.
0: Man, what about, is that like her mother? I mean, a full-blown portrait on her left arm. I mean, that's a little much.
1: Is that Elvis?
0: I don't know if that's Elvis, Wayne Newton, or her dad.
3: She got 6 charges.
5: Oof. I know. I'm not resisting arrest. I just want to make sure my daughter gets what she needs.
7: Just lean against the car so you don't fall.
5: I'm not.
0: Oh, you're worried about your daughter now? Now you're putting your daughter into the mix?
5: Am I going to jail?
8: Yes.
9: She came at me and she was like in my face, and I was like,
7: did she touch you at any point?
9: Yeah, she smacked me.
1: Oh,
9: right,
1: that's
9: here.
1: Where the extra charges come from.
9: Yes, absolutely.
7: You okay?
1: She beat up people that went after her.
5: Figure out what's going on.
7: Okay, just give us a minute, okay?
5: Why am I sitting here all alone? Why is nothing happening?
0: Some women are just, you know, because they've been pretty, because they're pretty, they've been given a pass in life, and they just can't understand why they have to be held accountable, because everybody's just glad-handed them the entire life because they were cute. So USF has taken a little crap here, and this can be remedied so easy. All USF has to do is say, yes, we welcomed or invited Congressman Byron Donalds and Senator Ashley Moody to participate in ceremonial roles at the football game.
3: Ashley Moody flipped the coin toss.
0: Okay, so they did that, and yes, they did that as their current position in a seated congressman and senator. You know, these are the people that represent our area, and they're currently in office. I don't have a problem with any of that. And so now what they do is they just offer equal time to their opponents, right?
1: Yeah.
0: And say, okay, last week we had Byron Donald and Senator Ashley Moody. This week we have Democratic candidates, blah, blah, blah, and blah,
1: David
0: blah, blah.
1: David Jolly and whoever the other
0: right.
1: person
0: and
1: is.
0: And they're now going to do the same ceremonial thing that Byron Donald and Senator, at least Brian, give them the opportunity to participate.
1: Yeah.
0: They may decline.
1: Yeah.
0: Be like, no, we don't want to do it because we might get booed, or, okay, yes, we do want to do it. But this is very easily fixable. It's not a big deal. All you got to do is offer equal time. And, of course, they're making a big deal about
10: it. At University of South Florida, at their first football game this season, things became a little political.
11: Guess who showed up?
0: I mean, why are we just a bunch of little bitches? Things became a little political.
3: You know what? He never got on the thing, and they didn't say, because I was there, they never said, running for governor or anything. They just said Congressman Byron Donald.
0: And they're the current congressman and senator of this particular area.
3: Well,
0: and
3: no, he's in South Florida, so I think he's around FIU.
0: Oh, was this game at FIU?
1: Really, that is the thing. Is they had no reason. Neither one of them is tied. Ashley Moody's a UF grad. Neither one of them is tied to the university in any meaningful way. I mean, this was for campaigning and for optics. But I'm exactly there with you. Just offer the time to the other side now. Yeah. Say, yeah, look, maybe we shouldn't have in the middle of election season done this.
0: Yep.
1: But to fix it, we're going to give you time at the next homing. Which, guess what? Now with all the publicity around it, you're going to get more coverage for it.
0: And I think it's a better game, isn't it?
1: Well, it was a home opener.
0: No, but I mean, the next
1: our home schedule is atrocious.
0: All right, what's our next home
1: Delaware
0: game?
1: Delaware State.
0: All right, but I mean, it'll probably have about the same amount of people, right?
1: It's irrelevant how many people
0: it's
1: are going to be there.
0: It's the same setting, and we're going to offer them the opportunity to do the T-shirt cannon. Everything that we afforded these two, we're going to offer to the other two. Not a big deal. The same opportunity they had to flip the coin, you can flip the coin.
1: Yeah, it's not that big of an issue. No, they're not winning votes by showing up at this game.
0: No, and I don't know that even the other people, the people that are running against them, I don't know that they're the ones that complain. I don't know if it's just this reported.
1: Well, they've been asked since then and obviously stated that they think it was inappropriate. Okay.
10: Congressman Byron Donalds and Senator Ashley Moody were on the field.
11: Shooting
1: RuPaul's
11: t-shirts.
1: Falling off, man.
0: Yeah, RuPaul, man, he's kind of butched up a little bit.
11: The crowd.
10: There's been a lot of conversation about that. Some students are understandably concerned.
0: Let me ask, who is this guy? Is he a Channel 8 WFLA reporter?
1: Yeah.
0: Okay.
1: Political correspondent.
0: Okay.
10: They're like, is our tax money, favoring one party over the other? What's going on here? So I do have a statement I want to read briefly from USF.
0: All right. So the USF, and they... Again, kind of said what Brian said a few seconds ago.
10: Says, quote, elected officials often express interest in attending USF events, and it is not uncommon for the university to work with them to accommodate their requests. At Saturday's USF football game, Senator Ashley Moody and Representative Byron Donalds attended as sitting members of Congress. They were introduced during the game as a U.S. senator and as a U.S. representative for the offices they currently hold.
0: Perfect. No big deal. So now the people that are running against them, if you think you made this a political deal, let's invite them and allow them the same thing that we allowed these two. T-shirt cannons, flip it of the coin, introductions. And actually, they may even get a better introduction because they'll be introduced as the Democratic candidate for the particular office. These people were just, were listed as the current incumbents.
10: Not as candidates seeking election.
11: I'm biting my tongue on this one.
0: All right, don't bite your tongue, sweetie. I want to hear
1: She's not actually biting her tongue. She's going to say exactly what she thinks.
0: Thank you.
11: And I'm biting my tongue because I think everyone understands that when you have a candidate show up, that there is this sense of preference.
0: Yeah. Oh,
11: geez. And so I respect USF. I think it's a great university. I just think that it is, no one is naive enough to know that when you invite one sitting representative and they're running for office, that they are a candidate as well.
0: Yeah.
11: And that candidacy.
0: Duh.
11: Looks seemingly like USF is endorsing. And that's really the controversy here, isn't it? And whether they intended that or not, unless...
0: Let's see if, Brian, they are able to navigate to the same resolve that we came up with. Because this is so very easily fixable.
3: It was funny because Byron Donald, when he shoot that T-shirt gun, was shooting it right on top of the Morgan & Morgan logo that's all over the field.
11: So you had the other candidates there as well. Former Congressperson David Jolly and former Congressperson Gwen Graham. Then, hey... That would have been all fair, but this seems like a preference, and that's what's rubbing people the wrong way, even if USF didn't intend it.
10: Yeah, because, I mean, we would be hearing some concerns from USF Republicans if only David Jolly and Angie Nixon were in attendance.
0: All right, I'm over it.
1: Yeah, I mean, the solution is Nixon and Jolly and move on.
0: Yeah. When we return, Trump's saying two things. One... I had a conversation with Putin, and he wants to get a deal done. The problem we have is two people who hate each other. that's his interpretation of what's happening in the Ukraine, Zelensky versus Putin. But then he yesterday had some type of press conference or some type of rally, or I guess it's maybe helping the Republicans for the midterms. And this seems a little crazy. And the fact that he says, if in the midterms, the Republicans fare to where they control the House and the Senate, then he's going to give every U.S. adult, every American adult, $5,000. Now, how in the hell? We are absolutely a mess right now with regards to financially. and gas. I mean, diesel's probably going to hit six here soon. You know, crude's over 100 a barrel. I don't see any relief in sight with regards to the Iranian situation. There's a lot of uncertainty. Go to the grocery store and get back to me. I mean, my God, meat. You actually have to be affluent now to eat meat. If meat is a major part of your diet, which a lot of us it is, you have to be upper middle class to be able to afford meat. I mean, the prices of meat and steak and hamburger. I like the kosher beef hot dogs. What are they?
1: Nathan's or Hebrew National?
0: No, Hebrew National. I love Hebrew National beef hot dogs. Do you know they're $10 for four of them, five of them?
1: What
0: at Publix?
3: What?
0: Unless you got them on BOGO. Look up Hebrew National all beef hot dogs Publix.
3: I think you're getting the super high dollar ones.
0: Well, yeah, obviously.
3: There's a couple different ones.
0: But I mean, you know, Lummy, you love meat. Meat's part of your staple.
1: Walmart's got them for $5.74 in store. $4.92 on sale right now with a little rollback action. That'll get you a package of six. So it's about $1 a dog.
0: Well.
1: About $9 a pound, which is not cheap.
0: What? No, no.
1: But it is SNAP and EBT eligible.
0: I do love me some Hebrew National all beef hot dogs, because when you eat, you get that little, talk about SNAP, you get that little snapping when you eat
1: from
0: them.
1: From the casing?
0: Yeah.
3: I think you're getting the uncured kosher beef franks. Those are the most expensive ones.
0: Well, I think that's she paid like $10 for them. I'm like, you paid $10 for hot dogs?
3: Brian's looking at the cheap ones. You got to look at the Cadillac of them.
0: I mean, like, what's a nice, you know, a nice Delmonico / ribeye cost at Publix? What's a nice, you know, a really nice, like, probably 16 to 18 ounce nice T-bone or ribeye cost nowadays? What, $30? $25? $20?
3: Yeah, about that. About $25 at Publix?
0: I mean, yeah. I mean, you might as well eat out.
1: Ribeye steak is running, USDA choice ribeye steaks running $46 a pound at Publix right now.
12: I'm paying out the ass for just lean ground beef. It's ridiculous.
0: Yeah, I mean, he's very much, I mean, he's Johnny Protein, beef eater.
1: Hit up Aldi Mach and get their organic pre-packaged stuff.
3: Yeah, Aldi.
1: 92% lean. And it's like $8.97 a pound.
3: Yeah, they got some cheap ground beef at Aldi.
0: I mean, but it's
1: from
0: good?
1: All over the world.
0: Yeah, but here's Aldi. The deal, man. If you get bad, like I went to Walmart once and bought one of those big 5 or 10 pound tubes of hamburger, and it was like
3: Walmart is horrible. Not the place I would say to go get your beef. Aldi has a step up, at least from the beef.
0: I'm just telling you, man. You gotta be rich.
1: Go to a butcher.
0: No, you gotta really be rich.
1: Nah.
0: Okay.
3: Babyface knows.
1: No, you go to the place Gene goes to, Restaurant Depot.
3: Yeah.
0: Okay, well, now we're driving all over Tampa. That's just right. To go to
1: the gas prices are out the roof, too.
3: Aldi's right down the street.
0: It's just ridiculous. Well, Trump's going to give us all $5,000 if, isn't this a little bit bribery? I just want to let you know that if we win the Senate and the House and we keep in control each...
1: Wasn't everybody promised money before, though?
0: Each U.S. adult will get $5,000.
1: Didn't Trump promise everybody $2,000 a few years ago, a year and a half ago?
0: I think he did that. I think he was able to do that through, you know, some type of COVID deal.
1: No,
0: I don't know.
1: Not COVID. I'm talking about this election.
0: Yeah, I don't know.
3: Not everyone qualified, Brian.
0: Yeah.
1: Who
0: I mean, listen. In the audio I'm going to play tomorrow, here one after the stop said it. He does not qualify as to who there's going to be qualification guidelines. He just said in his speech that I'm going to play. He says every U.S. adult, every American or every American adult or adult American is going to get $5,000. And so, how are they going to do that? Like how? And secondly, how many? Adults, is adult anybody over 18? I'm assuming that probably is the threshold, right? An adult, Brian, is anybody over 18? I'm assuming.
1: You just have to bring in the proof that you voted Republican.
0: And you didn't mail it in, and you walked right down there. And
1: I mail in, but you can't.
0: I'll do that next.
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0: is in Texas.
1: But Brian's singing a song.
0: It's about to become the longest running number one song on the Billboard Hot 100. I think it's a noteworthy really? Thing. Yeah.
2: What? Who sings it?
0: Ella Langley.
2: Is it current?
0: Yep.
2: And what's it called?
0: Choosin' Texas.
2: Is it pop?
0: It's pop country. And it is catchy as hell. You listen to that song once and it is in your head the entire
2: and
0: day.
2: And what's it called, bud?
0: Choosin' Texas.
2: But I don't want to play it. I'll get a copy fucking
0: wrong. I know.
2: That's what sucks.
0: She's 1 week away from tying All I Want for Christmas Is You.
2: So it's blowing up.
0: It's been 21 weeks, dude. She's about to hit 22.
2: All I Want...
0: Choosin' Texas is the song that's about to tie All I Want for Christmas Is You on for longest streak on number one on the Hot 100.

0: Oh, so she's had the longest consecutive, I think, and the longest for most weeks is 22. Because All I Want for Christmas Is You popped up again. They call her fans the Ella Fellas.
1: For real?
0: Mm-hmm. The male fans are the Ella Fellas. It's still number one, Drunk Sailor. That's why we're talking about it.
1: I just can't play it.
0: I know. There should be an exception if you're talking about a news story.
1: I know.
0: YouTube's got to update their rules.
1: We get turned in every day. Every fucking day we get turned in.
0: Aw, I'm sorry, David. Make sure you make his last day special for the two of you. $20. David LaKing.
1: Is he losing his dog today?
0: He's putting his dog down. Yeah, Charles Barkley.
1: That's the worst.
0: Great name for a bulldog. Bulldogs are tough, man. That's one of those breeds that I would never get.
2: 8 or 9 years.
0: Because, yeah, that's the most you get.
2: I've had four of them.
0: Like, we've got...
2: 11 is the absolute top end of it, and 8 was... I've had four, and it ranges between 8 and 11.
0: We've got a guy in our office who's a Great Dane guy. You want to talk to, like, that's like 5 to 7.
2: Yeah, the bigger the... But bulldogs usually have that breathing problem.
0: Yeah, they get, you know, the like, the lung issues, yeah.
2: Yeah.
0: Oh, the Rays are looking solid there.
2: Man, they fucking... I wasn't talking about it. They look great. They're fucking hitting dingers
0: so
2: now, man.
0: This is where we're at right now.
2: They're hitting fucking dingers.
0: Dingers. Chicks love dingers.
2: So hold on. I'm gonna start with the Rays. I'm gonna talk about the Rays. I'm gonna talk about Baker. And then I wanna talk about have you heard anything about I tried to do like a I follow the Lightning on my ESPN app and I went to ESPN and see if there's because I know they're in training camp right now.
0: Yeah. First game's coming up.
2: Yeah, they got a game in
0: preseason's 2 weeks. Preseason's in like 2 weeks, yeah.
2: Yeah, so I'm like, but there was no news. So I'm going to just kind of throw it over to you on.
0: They don't try to, they'll wait until after the NFL, first couple weeks in the NFL, and then they'll start.
2: Oh, they will?
0: Yeah, because they got that sweet spot in between the start of the baseball playoffs and NFL, you know, fever running out of the start of the first 2 weeks of the NFL.
3: I don't
0: know, but I'm saying, isn't there a window in that corner? He's drinking Jack all by himself. He's choosing Texas, I can tell.

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0: Bubba 199 tomorrow night. Lummy, are you working on the roster?
4: Oh,
0: or is it pretty much locked in?
4: It's pretty much locked in.
0: Big Red's on the grill. He sent Erica a list of meats and various other things and sides and what have you to go buy at, I think, Sam's Club. He's already got like a little order, and she's just going to pick it up and pay for it. And so we will. I think we're expecting about 22. Is that what we're looking at right now? About 22.
4: No, a little bit more. Sam Autogosh, Travis, $100.
0: Oh, thank you very much, Travis. Appreciate you.
4: David McKing, $20. Charles Barkley.
0: So we're expecting more than that.
4: Yes.
0: All right. Do we have the temporary chair situation set up? I think we have a few of those around here, don't we?
4: Yes, I believe Greg and Macho.
0: Maybe tomorrow after the show, we can kind of set the studio up. And I know that I saw the cordless or the headphones for people to be able to wear while they're in the studio to hear what we're doing. Macho's spinning, providing the music. Lummy and I will be here in our positions, and then we'll rotate people. And then
5: why don't you take the party outside?
0: Well, it's going to be outside. There's going to be, we're going to have the TV down. In the little gazebo area, Big Red's going to be on the grill. I think food, we're shooting for a 7 o'clock food serving deal,
4: nice.
0: Which is an hour before we start. We start at 8 o'clock. It'll be exclusively on Rumble.
5: I hear ribeyes on the menu.
0: And Twitch, no.
5: Oh.
0: Hamburgers, hot dogs.
5: Hamburger helper, and you don't even need the hamburger. It works just fine on its own.
4: How's that area with the rain?
0: Good.
4: Okay, good.
0: Oh, yeah, absolutely. It's covered.
4: Okay.
0: We got quite a large area covered. If you look at the back porch, you know, there's I got a couple high back chairs there, and then
5: it's camp out / sleepover, right? People
0: no,
5: can crash if
0: no,
5: they need to.
0: No. Don't start with your nonsense.
5: I'm seeing things on chat, and I'm just trying to confirm.
0: No. Mm-mm. No. Lummy and Mushroom Mitch is invited. He thinks I'm mad at him. I'm not mad at him, other than he got into some type of chat outburst about a month or so
4: ago. Well, he's been really pushing the Lick Energy, talking about how clean it is.
0: Oh, it is very clean. 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I got the little 7-ounce roadie right here. I love them. I actually got the Blue Raz. I love the littler ones. I do.
5: Man, I miss Hogan.
0: 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Now, I was going to get in earlier. I wanted to kind of start the show off because a lot of times I will, as we all are Tampa Bay Rays fans and Major League Baseball fans. This is opening weekend for the NFL. There was a game last night, which I think was the rematch of the Super Bowl, was it not?
4: Yes,
5: sure dude. Was.
0: Seattle Patriots. I think Seattle won the game.
4: 13-10. Yep.
0: 13-10.
4: Sam Darnold out.
5: Drake May. Yeah, Sam Darnold out like fourth play of the game, and Drake May threw an interception in the end zone that would have won the game for the Patriots. And,
0: really?
5: Yeah,
0: Sam Darnold for the Rams out?
5: He's still on the Seahawks.
0: I mean, for the Seahawks.
5: Yeah.
0: He was the quarterback, right?
4: Yeah.
5: Still, yep.
0: Out for the year or out for just the game?
4: They're having an MRI.
5: Probably the year.
0: Really?
5: Which means Drew Locke is going to be their quarterback unless they decide to see how Jalen Milroe can handle things.
0: Did the defensive lineman that came back for the Rams, the guy that's going to be a first ballot Hall of Famer?
4: Aaron Donald.
0: How did he do?
4: I don't think he played, did he?
5: He's still on the Rams.
0: Oh, really? Yeah. Now, Brian, do you think that
5: he'll be playing tonight in Australia?
0: Is he not going to be near the factor he used? Because
5: playing week one.
0: He's not.
5: He's not playing in Australia tonight on Netflix at 8:35 as the San Francisco 49ers take on the Rams of Los Angeles.
0: From Sydney, Australia.
5: From Sydney, Australia.
0: When really it's going to be, it'll be Friday for them. And Thursday for us.
4: You know what sucks is that I forgot they got to pay the taxes in Australia. And I think it showed that Matthew Stafford has to pay $2.2 million in just Australian taxes. To
0: Wah! Yeah, I mean, make 60.
5: It's a part of the CBA,
4: yeah, but that's
5: man.
4: Just him. I'm saying
5: I know, but it's, you know, man. It's a part of the CBA. You want to grow. How do you think they're getting those $55, $60 million contracts? It's because they're pulling in international.

0: national money now. So it's, you know, deal with it.
1: I was watching something, I forget where, but it was like, don't feel sorry for the NFL teams or owners or anything like that, because their salary cap is $300 million. And like, I think it's... I think September 1st, they get their $400 million TV rights check. So, like, they're $100 million to the good before you consider one, you know, can of beer, one, you know, ticket to the game, one jersey sale, just their TV rights money. All, is it 31 or 32 teams? Are we 30 in the NFL?
0: It's 32.
1: All 32 teams, regardless of what your record is or what market you're in, you get a check for $400 million from the league, and your biggest expense that you have is your player salary, and that's capped. I think it's 300 or 310. I think the salary cap. So, I mean, you know, you're making $90 to $100 million just for owning a team.
0: Well, you've got all the support staff you have to pay still, and team, I mean, I think jets, the average, but I think traveling.
1: I think the average gate to a NFL game's $2 million, something like that.
0: $2 million. It's got to be more than that, right?
1: I don't, to the average, you know, like, what does the, maybe you guys can look it up. What's the average gate for you know, an 80,000 seat Lambeau Field?
0: You're looking at $7 to $10 million in gate receipts for a single regular season
1: for one
0: NFL
1: game. Yeah, I think I was actually looking at baseball.
0: Yeah,
1: on that. Yeah,
0: I was gonna say it's,
1: so $7 to $10 million.
0: Yeah,
1: I don't know of most NFL stadiums come close to selling out. I mean, you know, I think the Green Bay Packers might have the longest running sellout in NFL history. I think they've been sold out since 1959 or 1960 every game.
2: Jeez.
1: So you know, we do talk about sports a lot. Tampa centric as well.
0: Denver Broncos.
1: They have the longest standing.
0: 440 consecutive games dating back to 1970.
1: Where the Packers rank.
0: Yeah, frequently cited, though their historic account involves unique historical context and games split in Milwaukee. So it wasn't consecutive in that city. So that's why there was an asterisk.
1: Clear up until like 94, they would play two games a year in Milwaukee. It was a long time Packer
0: tradition.
1: Yeah,
0: the Packers go back to 1960, 59-60.
1: I was right on that, wasn't I?
0: Yeah, good job.
1: Thank you.
0: Score one for me. Aaron Donald playing for the Packers
1: one
0: next.
1: One for me. Aaron Donald. I'd take him. I'd take that guy. So anyway, I'd take Warren Sapp, as mad as he is. I mean, right? He's broke, too.
2: He needs money.
1: Signed him to a, you know, $3 million a year deal and said, Warren, that guy's so volatile and scary. So anyway, every morning when I wake up, I meet my breakfast, I go to my ESPN app, and I hit the Rays logo, and I'm like, oh, God, please, please, please. And we've been playing the Atlanta Braves, which has pretty much an identical record as we do.
0: They used to.
1: Well, they used to. And we have come in there the last two night and just gone yard. Both nights scoring 7 runs. And I don't think it's even been close. Has it been, Brian?
0: No.
1: Hitting dingers.
0: Dingers, man. Rays tied for the lead in Major League Baseball, in the AL, rather, or maybe Major League Baseball since the All-Star break for home runs.
1: Now, we're at 4 games ahead of New York.
0: The Yankees, yes.
1: New York, is they're the second best record in the American League. With the Tampa Bay Rays, their first best record. But here's the thing. If you go to down on the ESPN app a little bit, and they give you the statistics to making the playoffs, the percentages, and then the percentages to making it to the World Series, and the Rays are at like 8% to make the World Series, and the Yankees are like 21%. Like, do they have no confidence in the Rays postseason?
2: No, they do not.
0: It depends on what the projections that you're looking at. The ESPN analytics projections give the Yankees a much higher percentage.
1: Yes.
0: If you go to Pacoda, which is put out by baseball.
1: Never heard of Pacoda.
0: Well, it's one of the biggest ones out there. If you go to that, which is put out by
1: true enthusiasts like you know
0: baseball
1: who
0: prospectus, the Rays chances to win the World Series are 19%. The Yankees are at 7.8. The Rays have the second highest chance behind the Dodgers at 20.4% based upon Pecota's formula. And then there's another one called FanGraphs, which is you know, a popular one as well. And on FanGraphs chart, the Rays They actually, I don't have that quickly available to me.
1: Well, but what I hate, though, is when the Rays win and then the Yankees win and we don't get another game or a half game or whatever it would be to, you know, up on them. But it looks like, we have like 18 or 19 games left.
0: No, we're down to 17.
1: 17 games left, 17 four of games. Which will be against the Yankees.
0: Correct, so that we just have to win one.
1: We got to win one.
0: Because that gives us the season tiebreaker, which means that if we finish with identical records, the Rays will have the tiebreaker over the Yankees. Now, if the Rays just go 9-8 in their final 17 games, with one of those wins coming against the Yankees, that puts them at 96 wins, which means the Yankees would have to get to 97 wins, which means the Yankees would have to go 14-3 over their final 17 in order to pass the Rays.
1: So, that's 14-3 modern day. Their next 17 games, they got to go 14-3
0: And remember, built into that is one loss to us based upon this imaginary scenario where the Rays go 9-8 and just win one against the Yankees. So that means essentially they would have to go 14-2 in their other 16 games.
1: And we got the Red Sox in there too, don't we?
0: The Red Sox are not a factor. They're not a factor.
1: Well, I mean, we can't drop three though to them.
0: We can't lose three to them, but we're not worried about the Red Sox.
2: No.
0: The Rays are either going to win the AL East or get the number one wild card.
1: I think the number one wild card's locked in. They're up by like 16 and a half games. I mean, I think the Yankees are up 10.
0: Wild card's locked in. Number one wild card is essentially locked in.
1: Oh, yeah,
0: I'm saying they're either going to win the number one wild card or the AL East.
1: So here's the deal. In the worst case scenario, we're the number one wild card. We still host a wild card game, don't we?
0: Three wild card games
1: out of five.
0: It's a three game series. No, it's a three game series. It's best of three,
1: and you host all three of them. Okay,
0: and then the next round, the ALDS,
1: we would be the number. If we win the AL East, we'll be the number one seed,
0: and we would host the winner of the Yankees Red Sox game in that series, and we would host. It's a 3 out of 5 series,
1: and we have home field advantage.
0: Home field.
2: The good thing is that the Mets are playing for nothing, and they're going to be playing the Yankees, so we could probably see them splitting that, which is two of their losses.
0: The Mets always take one game from the Yankees.
1: At least one. They're going to take one.
2: It should be a 2-2 split in that.
0: Even 3-1 could help us. I mean, these next seven games, we have one more today against Atlanta where we have Nick Martinez pitching, and then we have Houston and
1: Astros
0: the A's.
1: at home,
0: and the A's.
1: Yep. Okay, Astros and A's at home.
0: So those
1: and then
0: games
1: we got Boston
0: right there,
1: and New York on the road, and Phillies.
0: If we can go 5-2 in the next seven games, it's
1: pretty much a lot.
0: And win one against the Yankees, it's over.
1: Hi, who's this? You're on the air.
3: Hey, Bubba, it's Dave.
1: Hi, Dave.
3: Hey, quick question about Bubba 199 tomorrow night.
1: It's not a sleepover, and it's exclusively on Rumble and on Twitch. But yes, go ahead, Dave.
3: Since you're going to have the pool action, how about any women going to be in bikinis? Or
1: No, I don't think so. You know, I don't think so. I hope nobody gets pushed in. I don't really think the pool's going to be. I mean, it's always open. It's always open, but even though, I mean, I don't know necessarily that we need to have a bikini party.
0: I don't know, man. Might help the numbers.
1: I mean, Merch Crick and Maria Guatemala and Ocala Farrah Fawcett.
0: We got him. Let me be the lifeguard. Put
1: Jess,
0: that white stuff on his
1: and
0: nose.
1: And Tease and Susan Poitras and I don't know any other chicks. Buck's wife. I said not a fan, Jess. So I don't know that any of those women really want to get into their two-piece, live on camera per se, and be flaunting it around for guys like you to be touching themselves.
3: All right, later. Bye.
1: Thank you, I appreciate it. Here's Trump when asked on the tarmac about his discussion, or I should say, phone meeting or whatever type of meeting he had with Putin. Is it? I don't think his hair's looking good at all. I think he's got the flap.
4: Ooh. Can you tell us about your conversation with President Putin?
5: We had a great conversation. He is...
1: And to think about it, I know he's old, but he still seems to be holding up pretty good. He's, 81? 80?
0: That's turning 80?
2: Yeah.
1: I think he's the oldest sitting president.
0: No. Wasn't Biden?
2: Yeah, Biden was. Donald Trump will be when he's out of.
1: I think Trump is holding up better physically than Biden did.
0: Well, I mean,
1: that's not saying much, is it?
4: What about your conversation with President Putin?
1: A very rare occasion, you hardly ever see him with a blue tie. It's always that red.
0: Yeah, that is interesting.
1: I mean, do you notice that? Like, I don't know that I've ever seen
0: That's
1: him.
0: That's a message to somebody.
1: That is.
4: Tell us about your conversation with President Putin.
5: We had a great conversation. He is wanting to make a deal. And
1: everybody's trying to make a deal, but we ain't getting no deals done.
5: Zelensky is wanting to make a deal. That'd be very nice.
4: What is the holdup?
5: The holdup is two people that hate each other.
4: What gives you confidence?
1: Probably the most honest thing he said out of his mouth in a while.
5: Than anything else, it's two people that hate each other.
4: What exchange that gives you confidence?
5: I think that because I speak to people, that's all I do is speak to people my whole life. I know about deals, and these are two people that are tired of fighting.
1: Now, Brian, would that be a windfall for us if we could get those two to stop fighting? Because I think we're heavily involved on the Ukrainian side.
0: Yeah, absolutely.
1: And, I mean, if we could get that to resolve itself, that would certainly help.
0: Well, he had told us it would be day one. It would be over.
1: Sure.
0: I think we're slightly past that, Lummy. I don't have the exact count.
1: I think we're at maybe day three or four.
0: Okay, 100.
1: Let's not forget that the Iranian situation was supposed to be 4 days, 96 hours.
0: Has it been more than 4 days? I can barely even tell.
1: It's just a tad over 96 hours.
0: Okay.
4: Set up a bilateral meeting.
5: It could happen. We had a good conversation. It could happen. Too many people are dying in that war. 25,000 last month.
1: Man, I didn't know that. I didn't know that statistic.
0: Yeah, well, the U.S. media picks and chooses what they want to cover and make us mad about.
1: 25,000 people last month died in the Ukrainian-Russian deal. That is just crazy.
0: When realistically,
1: I was told that, like, the deal was done. Like, Russia was going to walk away. And Ukraine was going to settle out that northern territory, some of which has been Russian ever since, even though it's Ukraine, and they still speak Russian and recognize themselves as Russia. But then we stepped in and started supplying Ukraine with military contractors and things like that, and that pissed off Putin, and he's just, you know.
2: Well, I think another thing that pissed off Putin was when the Ukrainians started trying to kill him.
1: Well, yeah, and then he thinks that, you know, we are helping Ukraine, so that means we're trying to kill him.
2: Yes.
1: Here is the speech. This is the New York Post. Very credible. I don't think anybody's refuting that this speech happened. I just don't know how President Donald Trump promises a $5,000 dividend to every adult U.S. citizens if Republicans keep control of the Congress and the Senate. Now, how's it looking, Brian, midterms, like with regards to the shift in power of both houses or both forms of Congress?
0: The House of Representatives should go Democrat. The Senate is going to be close, but the Republicans more than likely would hold the Senate. But it's likely to be a split Congress.
1: Meaning right now it's both red. Right now, it's both Republican, you know, majority, yes. But they're going to probably lose the House.
0: Yes.
1: And which states does that involve with regards to them losing control?
0: Oh, I mean, it's, you know, it's California, it's New York, it's a few.
1: Well, those are typically blue anyway, aren't
0: right,
1: they?
0: Right, but then they become bluer.
1: Oh.
0: And then you have gains in some of the suburban areas.
1: What's the current makeup now before midterms?
0: Was it like 218, 221 to 216, something like that?
1: Oh, is that close?
0: Yeah.
1: Yeah.
0: Yeah, it's so close.
1: Us Americans, if you win the Senate but you lose the House, then we don't get our money. We get $2,500 at least.
0: Well, he promised everybody $2,000 from the tariffs, and we were all supposed to also, I believe, get $5,000 Doge savings checks. I don't know about you, but I check my mailbox every day. I have not seen one of those come through.
2: I don't think you qualified, Brian. You make too much money.
0: Yeah, I think it was money. Every American. I don't think there was. I think that's what he's promising here. Is that every American would see this money. So you
1: drive a Volkswagen Atlas, though. Yes. That's upper crust right there. I'm just trying to get me a Tiquan.
0: Jeez, learn how to say it.
1: I can't. I'm stupid.
0: My cousin Ray Ray, though, so I was with him this weekend.
1: Are the Tiquans flying off the shelf?
0: So, yeah, Tiguans are flying off the shelf. He actually had Bubba Army, who was at Sam's Club, I think. They had one at the Sam's Club here locally. And
1: a Tiguan.
0: Tiguan.
1: How do you really say it?
0: Tiguan.
1: Tiguan.
0: Tiguan. It's like tiger and iguana.
1: Yeah, I'm all right.
0: Tiguan. I mean, she was at the Sam's Club. She saw the one that she wanted. It was the car at the Sam's Club. She drove to the dealership, asked for Ray Ray, because you called my black cousin. I said I have a black cousin, Ray, that works there, skinny black guy. You called him Ray Ray. Asked for Ray Ray. So now his...
1: So this woman's Bubba Army. She sees a Tiquan at Sam's Club. She drives a Volkswagen of Wesley Chapsel. Asked for Ray Ray.
0: Asked for Ray Ray specifically. It says, I want to go there. So they went, got the car for her, brought it in, and now Rolo and the boys there, Sharp and Rolo, they refer to my cousin as Ray Ray. So he's now cousin Ray Ray.
1: He should be. When you got, when you got built-in Bubba Army ready to make a deal asking for Ray Ray, you present Ray Ray.
0: Make sure Ray Ray gives me a cut of that sale.
1: I don't care what Ray Ray's real name is. His Bubba, Bubba Army name is Ray Ray. And Ray Ray will gladly be called Ray Ray if he's slinging, 3-4 extra units a month, courtesy of the Bubba Army.
0: Absolutely.
1: Please.
6: Because we've done so well, and because our country is making so much money.
1: Well, then subsidize groceries and gas. The two G's. 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Blue, red, or indifferent. By just giving us relief on those two things. The two things that us Americans need more than anything are groceries and gas. We got to drive and we got to eat. Would anybody refute that those might be the number one and two? Other than your children and your shelter, but groceries and gas are right up there in the top five, ain't they?
0: Yeah. Try a salad, Tubby.
1: Salad prices are still low. Don't know that the salad industry's been hit by my tariffs or any other. But
0: I let my buddy put all the cyclosporines into the salads, and now you'll lose lots of weight. Lots of weight loss.
6: Only I can make this promise to you. And here is my promise. If the Republicans win the House of Representatives and the United States Senate, both of them.
1: Now, here's the deal. Like he's reneged on a couple of these deals, the Doge, and what was the other one, Brian? The Doge.
0: The Doge money and the tariff money, which thank God he didn't pay out the tariff money because they had to refund all that to the companies. We did get to pay the extra money as consumers for the tariffs.
1: Absolutely.
0: But we don't get any of that money back. So kind of the opposite of a $2,000 refund.
1: So what I'm saying is, are people going to finally hold him responsible if indeed they win the House and the Senate? He pulls one out of his ass. How's he going to renege on, the 5Gs? He's got to give it to you, doesn't he?
0: I'm not a renegger.
1: There's a lot of things I am, but not a renegger.
0: No, I will not renege.
1: I don't renege on my stuff. No,
0: it's
1: I do not.
0: It's renegger.
6: Because of our economic...
0: Hard R.
6: Tremendous economics.
1: Tremendous. I mean, I don't know about you, but I'm doing better than I ever have.
0: No more wars.
1: Even though fat ass is paying $10 for a package of Hebrew Nationals. I'm not.
0: Gas is $1.22 a gallon. I went yesterday.
6: In history, we've never had anything like what's happening.
1: You're right. We haven't. We haven't had $6 diesel, I don't think, in history. I don't think we've had $10 for a pack of four Hebrew Nationals in the history of hot dogs.
6: But because of our tremendous strength and success economically, I will issue a dividend to every adult citizen in the United States of America for $5,000.
1: Yeah. Mine's going to get, the IRS is going to keep mine. I don't know what, Brian, I have no idea what, whoever was televising this, what type of reactionary shot they were trying to get on this one right here. Hold on, right?
0: Go to the dark Asian lady. Yes, I love it.
1: But they split the screen. So
0: it's whoever, New York Post, this is not for 16 by 9.
2: Well, they didn't edit it. It's
0: aspect ratio.
2: It's Facebook's reels.
0: Yeah. The aspect ratio's off.
1: Who's that? Is that Jeb Bush?
0: No.
2: He's the Secretary of Treasury.
1: Oh, okay. Yeah, right.
0: Is that Homan or whatever his name is?
6: Very much like...
1: Hold on. What? Like what? Like the 5G Doge with the $2,000 tariff kicker? How about that?
6: A successful company will do a cash distribution to its shareholders.
1: Yeah. I mean, does anybody think this is going to happen?
0: We're flush with cash. We've gone up $10 trillion in debt. That means we have money to give away.
1: That's right. We're like white trash with an unsecured Visa. We're just printing money, my friend.
0: Look, they all bribe. They all promise things they're not going to deliver on. It's just I can't I can't stand, like, when your side doesn't deliver on their promises, call them out on it. You know, it's okay to be intellectually honest. He lied about the tariff check. He lied about the Doge check. And he is very much likely lying about this. Okay.
7: I have to ask you about artificial intelligence. Yeah. In the last 24 hours, a number of leaders.
1: Ted Cruz from Texas.
7: He's AI from Texas, researchers I can tell. Have resigned and spoken out.
1: Isn't Ted Cruz from Texas?
0: Yeah.
1: No, isn't he?
0: Yeah, he's choosing Texas. I don't think
1: dire. Oh, okay, I'm sorry.
2: It's
1: a stupid ass reference to a song that I can't play because I got a copyright strike. But thanks.
7: Consequences of unrestricted.
1: Hey, Brian's like a troll that's just trying to get us in trouble. He wants me to play this song so I get a copyright strike. Mm. He, you know, makes fun of my BMI, puts me at 5'8". Very troll-like.
2: Make for your little arms.
1: Mm-hmm. Very troll-like. Jersey. Very troll-like.
7: Mm-hmm. Development of advanced AI. What is Congress going to do to address the rise of AI?
8: Yeah, I read that whole...
1: I mean, is AI really an issue?
0: It was an issue to deal with 10 or 15 years ago. You cannot do anything about
1: it. Is the horse out of the barn now?
0: The bad guys in the woodpile, the jelly's out of the donut, the toothpaste
1: the horse is out of the barn.
0: The horse is out of the barn.
1: Like, it's a runaway train at this point, right?
0: Never coming back, wrong way on a runaway track.
8: Developer put out, and it was highly concerning. It reminded me last year... I had Elon Musk on my podcast, Verdict with Ted Cruz, and it spent about an hour and 20 minutes. And I asked him, one of the questions I asked him, I said, okay, what are the odds that AI destroys humanity? And he looks at me and goes, 10 to 20%. I'm like,
7: holy doing, though? You sit on the...
0: We're doing absolutely nothing. What we've done for the last 30 years, nothing.
1: Well, what is to do? It's already learned how to, you know, beat us.
0: No, you would have regulated it before it got to this point. Like,
1: so
0: people were screaming
1: left, so
0: for them to do.
1: What's left to do? Nothing, right?
0: Just let it go.
1: Just let it eat.
0: Yeah, let it eat.
2: If you regulate it now, China will bypass us on the AI. That's the problem.
0: Yeah.
2: If they deregulate it.
1: So now we got to stay up on AI because...
0: Well, we always had to stay up on it, okay? Well, that's not the issue. The issue is that none of these geriatric... F-tards that are in Congress or the Senate have any vision or any understanding of the way the world actually works, okay? And they're old and they're locked into their positions and their ideas, and they don't understand any of this. And so if you don't understand it, you stay away from it. All right. When we stopped electing people that were subject matter and thought experts into position and appointing them into position of powers, this is what we get. Okay, we have a oligarchy that runs this country and is only going to do what's good for business, and is never going to do what's good for the people, and we're screwed. But it's fine. Just enjoy The Preacher's Wife or whatever it is on Netflix.
2: I just can't wait for Bubba to see what he does with the homeless guys.
1: No. I'm going to be watching it tonight, fellas.
2: Sweet.
1: When we return, the whole Lindsay Clancy stuff, from the juror to TMZ saying that she could be a free woman based on a double jeopardy, Willie, and all this kind of stuff. Brian, obviously an attorney, can help us wade through, you know, that. Brian did in some of our crosstalk earlier speak about, man, if you're this infamous, you know, male juror that everybody is speaking about. Man, this would be the time to cash in, would it not? I mean, you got the entire country. I mean, you got a lot of people that are pulling for you.
2: You have a lot of people pulling against you, and they're crazies.
1: And you got a lot of people pulling against you.
2: That's Charlie Kirk, how that turned out.
1: Well, you think that could happen?
2: Yeah, it's a year anniversary. I think he died last year this time.
1: But you think the lone juror could get a... they could kill him?
2: If those bitches are going to kill their kids, you don't think they're going to kill some lone juror?
1: We'll get into that next.
9: It's not what you think.
10: What?
11: Since when?
9: Actually, it's much less.
10: Much less.

On Checo's Kells the Lone Jury, she's brave for what she did. Just like Luigiano Maggiano. Or the guy that killed Charlie Kirk.

0: What's up, Johnson Cone? What's up, Felix?
1: She's from Texas, I can tell by the way he's two-stepping round the room.
2: What's up, YouTube?
1: Judging by the smile of teeth.
2: Dirt Merchant, FJ Bar.
1: There's nothing I can do. It doesn't take a crystal ball to see.
2: Nightbot.
1: A cowboy always
2: Airtight. What's up, Airtight? Joe from the West.
3: Why are you saying hi to everybody?
2: Hi, Joe.
3: This is the shout out segment.
2: No, I just happen to be. What's up, Tina? I just happen to be looking at it as I'm getting my next stuff prepared. Jiggy Bear, Grouper Lips, as I'm preparing my next segment, and I'm looking over here, Yippee-O, and I'm on Rumble now. Very respectable Rumble numbers for Brian Matroni, Pippi Shortstroking, Bubba Nation, Flag.
3: Johnny K gave me $20 to keep singing.
2: All right, Johnny K. Octopus.
1: Freaking Jackal by myself.
2: Cali.
1: He's choosing Texas, I can tell. Well,
2: Mike from Mass. Sorry, you're from Mass, Mike.
1: The Memphis Blues we used to sing. He always loved Amarillo by morning. I don't even know. Should have taken that as a warning.
3: I only know the hook.
2: Now, has your wife finally got up to speed on the Clancy deal, or she does?
3: No, I asked her if she knew about it. She said no. She said sounds effed up, and then that was it. Nothing else. Didn't care. I love her. Love that girl.
2: I love her fucking moxie. Not fucking giving in. Don't give a fuck.
3: Don't give a fuck. She realizes it's not going to make a difference in her life. You know, if you ask her, she'll have a very quick opinion about it, and then that's it. She moves on. Bitch got shit to take care of.
2: I sprayed that number one, and I think it smells pretty good.
3: It is.
2: I think one's pretty damn good. Thank you for helping me select it, Brian.
3: You're welcome, Bubba. I think it was unanimous.
0: Nope, just you. You swayed our votes, me and Macho.

0: So send an email.
1: Oh, that's an impossible task. It's like Designated Survivor. You two can't be in the same spot at the same time.
0: That's right.
1: Who's going to carry on this empire we've built here?
0: We'll put Gene involved.
1: Louis, I can't help anybody do anything.
0: Well, Louis is doing pretty good with it.
1: Yeah, he's great, man. He's the best.
2: Hey, Lemmy, we have the OJ interview, don't we? From 98 Rock?
0: Yeah.
2: Okay. And didn't we have Mark Furman?

0: not bad, right? I mean, that's free money.
1: Yeah, buddy.
0: Let me see if you can round up those two, and the guy's going to email me here today, and then I'm just going to put you on an email with him. Send him the file.
2: Okay.
0: I want him to, he wants to listen to the file, so send him, we can either put it up as a link or whatever.
2: Yeah, we'll put it in Google Drive.
0: And then get it to him, and he's going to let us know if he wants to license it or not. That would be kind of cool. This is Lindsey Clancy's attorney, who, as much as I despise him, I got to give him credit. The old timer did a hell of a job. I mean, you know, I don't necessarily agree with the verdict. I don't necessarily, but I have to appreciate the verdict. I don't agree with how this guy is kind of doxed the loan holdout. It's now been pretty much, I think it's agreed upon that it was 11-1 to probably 11 to convict her of being guilty by reason of insanity or not. I'm sorry, not guilty by reason of insanity. Insanity was, and then the one lone juror, the male juror, which I feel this guy kind of doxed, and everybody continues to kind of dox this one male.
3: Have they identified him? Do they? I mean, are people saying his name and address?
0: I think the community is so small, Brian, that they have, but they haven't. And like you said earlier, this guy's really missing the boat. He said he should lawyer up.
3: Not even lawyer up, just get out there.
0: Get somebody to represent him, because you can, you know, somebody representing you is going to get you a far better deal than representing yourself, and can read contracts and agreements and what have you. Yeah, you got to pay him 10 points, but, you know, what's more, 10 points of 50 grand or 10 points of a million? You know,
3: 0 points on 50 or 10 points on a million. But yes, your point still stands.
0: You know what I'm saying? Yeah. You know, I mean, I cut a $50,000 deal. Brian Petroni cuts me a $1.5 million deal. I got to give Brian 10 points. I'm still making 900 grand.
3: Yeah.
0: You know, so that, you know, nobody can represent themselves. Well, the quarterback from the Ravens does a pretty good job.
3: His mom?
1: His mom does.
0: I mean, he does. Is it Lamar?
3: Lamar Jackson.
0: Sorry, Miss Jackson. Woo. I am for real.
4: Does she talk about Cora and Dawson and Callen?
5: All the time. As Dr. Zeisel said, she has bad days and she has worse days.
0: By the way, he's mad at all the online trolls. Please, brother. Please, that's never going to go away.
3: You don't even know what it's like.
4: What does she say about the kids?
0: What does Lindsay say about the kids? Other than their dad?
4: What does she say about the kids?
5: I want my babies.
0: Well, you could have it.
3: I want my babies back.
0: I wish
3: Choke them in the basement with an exercise belt.
0: And I mean, I think the thing we played yesterday is where she strategically picked the oldest one who
3: could put up with the biggest fight.
0: Could put the biggest fight and potentially run. You know, when a five-year-old sees you choking out his eight-month-old brother, he probably darts out of the house and goes get some help. When you choke out the five-year-old first, the guy that can, you know, the one that knows the most can potentially flee, when you choke him out first in a different room in the downstairs, then take the three-year-old to a different portion of the downstairs that he can't see his now deceased brother, but in between the two, you call your husband.
2: She was returning his call.
0: Oh, okay.
2: Yeah.
0: You return your husband's call in between killing the three. I think you have the ability. You're not having an out-of-body or out-of-mind experience. You are actually reasoning as to how the most efficient way to kill your kids.
5: I want my babies constantly.
0: Well, I mean, you know, you're the one that determined why you don't have your babies. Look yourself in the mirror, bitch.
5: Because that was not the Lindsay that is now living amongst us.
0: Oh, okay. All right. We're allowed to flip-flop applesauce, just go back and forth? Is that what you're saying?
3: I mean, OJ didn't go around murdering everybody every time he saw somebody.
0: Well, he only did it once.
3: He only, you know, and it was the heat of the moment. He was just overcome by his demons, his CTE, whatever.
0: OJ should have said, I'm just telling you right now, I'm on testosterone replacement. And my hormone, my level, and now you know what? I'm under a doctor's care with testosterone replacement. My testosterone level is 4,000, and the normal male is 1,100. So my hormones were, you know, I mean, now that they've established a hormonal defense, watch out what you wish for. Some people say this is going to be bad for women. This makes women take a step back, potentially, in becoming the president and major, you know, CEO at the heads of major companies, because now we have the hormonal issue that they can use, that they use successfully here.
5: Someone who's living amongst us is the person who was the labor and delivery nurse for 8 years that everybody loved. Neighbors, friends, cops, firefighters, teachers, everybody loved her.
0: Yeah, the nurse that didn't kill babies, everybody loved her.
3: A lot of people said OJ was a great guy. They loved him too. He was fun. He was
0: a lot of people said
3: friendly.
0: Jeffrey Dahmer could pour chocolate with the best of them.
3: Yep.
0: A lot of people said, John Wayne Gacy was a hell of a clown. A lot of people said that Ted Bundy was very charismatic. In fact, didn't he represent himself pro se? In his trial when they were trying him in Florida, didn't he represent himself?
3: I guess. I don't know. I didn't follow Bundy.
0: Let me will you look that up?
2: Yes, did, I will. Did
0: Hey Alexa, did Ted Bundy represent himself pro se?
6: I'm not quite sure how to help you with that.
2: Yes, Ted Bundy did represent himself in court during several of his high-profile murder trials.
0: It'd be nice, Brian, for you to throw me a bone every
3: You're
0: once in a while.
3: You're the best, Bubba.
0: Not
3: Good
0: the best.
3: Job.
0: Not,
2: Come on,
0: not,
2: Ryan.
0: Not the best, Brian, but you know what? On that particular, not really not meaning anything fact, you got it right.
3: You got it
0: you
3: right.
0: You got it. I knew
3: Nobody
0: something.
3: Nobody was questioning you, but
0: I
3: you
0: did,
3: got it right.
0: I knew something you didn't.
3: Yes, you did.
0: And it had to do with the legal community.
3: Nana, nana, boo-boo. Stick your
5: she
3: head in doo-doo.
5: Incredible person, amazing mother, and I know that.
0: How can you say she's an amazing mother? Now you can say that she did what she did.
3: She had a bad moment, Bubba. Jeez, Louise, does anybody not have any grace anymore to look past somebody's one mistake?
0: Yeah, well, no, I made one major mistake.
3: Well, you've
0: made
3: got
0: three.
3: A few, buddy.
0: I made three.
3: Yeah, you got a few.
2: No, she made three too.
0: Yeah, you know what, Brian? One would argue that one mistake would have been killing one. Three mistakes would have been killing three.
3: Yeah.
0: She made three. I've made three. I probably am insane, too.
2: Oh.
0: I mean, if I probably would score. I could, by some people's standards, insane.
3: So I stopped going to the therapist.
5: So, yeah, she's amazing.
0: I went to the therapist 2 times, and she quit me. She called Regina Hunter up and quit me.
3: So there's nothing I can do for this one.
0: He's either the most brilliant, functional, insane person I've ever met, or he's the biggest carny I've ever met. Pick your poison. She's like, I think he believes that he's his radio personality, but then he toggles between that and not that.
3: Oh, yeah, you definitely have multiple personalities.
0: Oh, I mean, you got to.
3: You got to. I mean, how do you survive in this world without it?
0: Well, you hosted this program, and it was the same. I'm sure that it was much different than the guy that went back to Lemon Street and started making phone calls on behalf of clients and, arranging, appearances in front of judges and depositions and talking to insurance companies and potentially getting new business and the retention of your current clients. And
3: I wanted to shoot Lummy with a BB gun. I wanted to hit Gene with a wiffle ball bat. There was a lot of rage that came out of me when I was sitting back behind that chair.
5: Mother and make all sorts
0: I will
5: of-
0: tell you this, and I think you did admit it, that people don't realize that it's mentally exhausting.
3: It is tiring.
0: And so, literally, by 2 o'clock, I'm done.
3: I could see that.
0: I mean, and do it for I've been doing mornings now for 30-plus years. So for 30-plus years, I've been doing mornings on the same schedule. And it's a mother effer, man. It really is.
5: Evil comments about... The point is, she was and is a wonderful person. The person that committed this atrocious act was as a result of postpartum psychosis combined with the medications that she was provided.
0: I don't know.
3: Sorry about your luck, I mean, think about this. Somebody who gets divorced and is very depressed and is able to drink alcohol and get behind a wheel and crash and kill a family of four, are they not responsible for their actions?
0: Absolutely.
3: Why? They are depressed, which is a clinical condition.
0: Yep.
3: They're self-medicating with substances that are readily available to them. And so why shouldn't they get a pass then?
0: And could be on medication.
3: Well, absolutely. And so I would fire right back at him. You know, how can you say that when every criminal can use that as a, nobody goes around in their right mind wanting to murder people.
0: Right.
3: Nobody does that.
0: You naturally are insane when you commit this particular act.
3: Yes.
0: Right? So like.
3: Yes. As a default setting, right. Maternicide is an insane position. Murdering your own children is an insane position. It's every single person who does it is insane.
0: Right. Like, that's the starting point of doing what you've done.
3: How these reporters don't draw that distinction out. It is not the normal status to kill your own children.
7: Here in Plymouth, David with Nick Dargy's 25 years old. He was in the military,
3: serving in Korea. But whatever. I said the wrong term. I said maternicide. That's killing your own mother. But whatever. It's all good.
0: If you could put the mother-in-law aspect in there and find what that term is, you would be very, you know.
3: Well, please.
0: Really hit home.
3: I don't want to get incriminated.
0: Really hit home.
7: Dargy's 25 years old. He was in the military, serving in Korea when Lindsey Clancy killed her children. So he knew nothing about it until he sat through this entire harrowing.
3: This is one of the three
0: men.
3: I think so, but not the holdout. I don't believe.
0: No. This is not the holdout. This is one of the three men on the 12-person jury. The makeup was 9 women, 3 men, and then one of the men held out. This is the remaining one of two of the jurors who were part of the 11 that were going to try to find her not guilty by reason of insanity. So this is not the holdout. And the holdout man, he needs to, you know, lawyer up, agent up, and be cutting that 60 Minutes deal, book deal, GoFundMe account, all of it. Because, I mean, he's living life. He's got to be concerned with how he has been positioned by the people that are doing the media circuit, which are the other remaining jurors and the Reddington dude. They're all positioning him as the bad guy, are they not?
2: Yes.
0: Every one of them are. I mean,
3: he broke the law. He didn't follow the judge's rules.
0: Now, Brian, it's my understanding, and your vote and your opinion as a juror is your constitutional right to believe whatever you believe within the guidelines of following the instructions.
3: Yes, within the guidelines of following the instructions. And I've seen the interviews of these whack job women that have been on there saying that, oh, at one point he said there was reasonable doubt. You know,
0: and then one time they also say, Brian, I didn't mean to interrupt you, they're like, you know, he actually asked us a few times to describe reasonable doubt. Okay, well okay.
3: And he asked for the judge to come in. You know, and the thing he was trying, you know, they were hammering him with that, and he may have said something to the extent of, even if I had reasonable doubt, she's still guilty.
0: Right.
3: And they interpreted that as he's saying he had reasonable doubt. All this hearsay and this slandering of him, it really needs to stop. He had a job to do. He did his job. It's a reasonable position to take, okay? It's not beyond the realm of possibility that somebody would find her to be guilty.
0: No.
3: And so in that instance, stop bullying the guy and move on. The state is going to either decide to retry her or they're not. And that's the state's
0: and
3: choice.
0: I feel for the prosecuting attorney too. They are laying the wood to him. And anyway, here's one of the three men jurors, not the holdout, but one of the two others.
7: 6-week trial, and in the end, he said he was devastated that he and the other jurors were deadlocked for days. And he told me about the one holdout juror. Day.
0: And they're just making this one guy to be the bad guy. I mean,
8: take me inside the deliberation room.
9: There was several times I would ask him to show us, like, evidence or, you know, describe a witness testimony that helped to prove what he was saying.
0: Brian, could the holdout say, she killed her 3 kids, period. Like, I don't have to give you any excuses as to why I feel one way.
3: Here's his response. I do not put any credence. I can choose the amount of weight that I give to the testimony of any individual witness. And I do not put any credence into hired experts that were paid for and bought by the defense to tell me why what she did is excusable. I don't have to put any weight into their evidence. The only evidence that I choose to put weight into is the fact that this mother systematically, strategically, with malice aforethought and planning that is not done or capable by somebody who is clinically insane, with meticulous details, took her kids downstairs, executed them by age one by one after she sent her husband out to the store, and then attempted to take her own life after doing so. All part of a planned sequence of events.
0: All while admitting she did it. She's never said, I didn't do it.
3: Right.
0: I mean, so all testimony by all accounts.
3: So based upon my choice not to put any weight into the hired gun experts of the defense, that is why I think she is guilty. Done. No, I don't have anything. I'm not going to sit here and try and convince you, 11, of anything. That's not my job. You had your job. You did yours.
0: And I'm doing
3: mine. My job. I did mine. I'm standing on my business. Now leave me the F alone. Done.
9: And he couldn't. There wasn't a single...
0: He doesn't owe you an explanation. He doesn't. Not you, Brian. This guy.
9: Piece of evidence or witness testimony that he used to prove why he was thinking the way he was, which is why we ultimately...
0: I've never seen society, or I've never seen a bunch of people flip on what a person's constitutional right is as a juror. I've never seen anybody throw this big of a fit because they didn't get their way.
9: Hmm. Sent in that.
3: You give me 5 minutes on otherwise, national TV and I'll have everybody understanding why this juror did nothing wrong.
0: I think you can do it in three.
9: Somebody having a completely opposite opinion. Like that's
0: You have my entire show. The world is yours. Take it, my friend.
9: The hung jury. That is our justice system.
3: Can't stop thinking about this hung juror.
0: What did you send me?
2: Isn't her the fourth juror that she came out and said about how they were pressuring?
3: Yeah, she cracked. She was originally a guilty and they cracked her.
10: Room was trying to kind of sway that person.
0: So these jurors are now coming out, and this is a juror that was initially a holdout lummy with the other guy, and they cracked her?
2: Yeah.
10: That person, the majority of the room was trying to kind of sway that person from the very beginning.
11: So where did you come down from the
0: Again, very- Brian, the money right now is that lone juror, isn't it? I mean,
3: man,
0: he's got
3: he needs
0: all
3: to cash
0: Jesus
3: in. He needs
0: money.
3: To cash in.
0: He does.
3: Because he's just going to get all the heat from it. Might as well get some of the cash.
0: And I mean, I got to think that there's some pretty big, like for instance, 60 Minutes. They've been known to pay high six and low seven figures for an exclusive interview. I think that they paid Stormy a lot of money for
3: this guy. This guy, I mean, he should wait before he grants it, give it another week or two, wait until whether or not they're going to retry her or whatever.
0: Yeah.
3: But absolutely cash.
2: Should you
3: absolutely.
2: Do it like this lady did?
0: No,
2: obviously was scared.
0: Well, I think, Brian, you would maybe try to dark shadow your identity.
3: Yeah, you're going to get more money if they ID you.
0: Yeah, true.
3: So it's just you got to weigh the pros and the cons of it.
0: And you're going to have to use some of that money you're getting for a really, really good,
2: security guard.
0: Yeah,
2: security
0: too bad
2: system.
0: You don't have a GPZ cabling of Massachusetts. They could get you all set up with the best surveillance and,
11: very beginning. Like, what was your vote?
10: So, originally I felt as though she was guilty and she was criminally responsible for it. And maybe I still believe that in a certain way. I think that this was a woman.
0: Yeah. By the way, this is when they had to suspend the trial when the state was presenting. I think the person that was that analyzed the autopsy or the medical examiner or the head investigator that went step by step as to how she murdered the children, starting with the oldest and working her way down, and Lindsay Clancy broke down and they had to actually do a recess in order for her to be able to gain her composure. Oh, okay. Were you breaking down this much when it took 6 minutes per kid to kill him? 18 total minutes of strangulation via ligature?
10: She was not mentally healthy. She was someone that was in the throes of a significant mental health crisis. So I really just felt like she was so deep in it that she couldn't see her way out.
11: And
10: this was the only option.
11: And so you kind of... tell me
3: real
11: a little
3: quick,
11: more about
3: Bubba,
11: like...
3: pause it there.
0: Yeah, I'm done.
3: A crackhead that goes out and robs a family at gunpoint because they're so deep into addiction.
0: Crack.
3: So deep into mental health illness, addiction, that they are compelled to go. They cannot even control themselves. They have to get their hands on crack, and the only way to do it is to break the law. Is that person not guilty?
0: No,
3: is that person guilty or not guilty?
0: That's guilty.
3: Then Lindsay Clancy is guilty. There is no difference.
0: Guilty by reason of crack?
3: There is no difference whatsoever between those two things.
2: Well, because the person on crack, though, it's an illegal drug, and she went to her doctors. And
3: okay, so a person addicted to alcohol.
0: So, Brian, no, but here's this. How about a person?
2: A doctor didn't prescribe
0: No, hold on.
3: It doesn't matter if a doctor prescribes it or not.
0: But we were just talking about, you know, what if a guy that literally is under, you know, I am under a doctor's care, a testosterone replacement, and the average testosterone level for a young man, a healthy young man, is about 11 to 1200. Well, you know, if you took over, if you overdid it on your testosterone and you're running 3 to 4,000 and you potentially get road rage and you rape a chick because you got all
3: road
0: these
3: rage.
0: Roid rage and you rape a chick or do something, you sexually assault somebody because your testosterone level is four times what the legal what you should be rolling around with. Would you have a defense by saying, listen, I was out of my mind, it makes me aggressive and I could not help myself?
3: Well, I know 11 dolts in Massachusetts that would let you off.
0: Probably. When I return, Lemmy, I wanted to do it now, but I want to be on time for Alex at 9:50. Are we doing him at 9:10?
3: We got three questions Thursday.
0: Yeah, and we got three questions. Yeah,
3: so jam-packed.
0: I got to do the Harvey Levins. He breaks this down, and I want Brian to legally,
3: it's not true.
0: Dissect this.
3: I mean, it's
0: this.
3: Jeopardy never attaches.
0: Well, you've not seen his. Now, he's an attorney, correct?
3: Yeah, I know, and I also know he's in the tabloid industry and wants people to click and pay attention to stories.
0: I understand.
3: So it's not going to happen.
0: That's why I want to break this down with you next, if you're okay with that.
3: Yep.
12: Well, at least he has his priorities in order.
13: Great. What do we do with him now?
12: The Bubba the Love Sponge Show returns after these words.

0: was the 11 jurors to the foreperson leaking out that the sole holdout was a guilty was it not was a guilty holdout.
1: Letting us
0: That's
1: the
0: only jury
1: the
0: misconduct. You want to talk about juries because I know what he's going to go with.
1: Result.
0: Is that there was jury misconduct and therefore jeopardy should attach because blah blah blah bullshit. The only jury misconduct was them leaking out that the one holdout was guilty.
1: What the results were.
0: Right.
1: Yeah.
0: That's fucking jury misconduct.
1: The makeup of the verdict.
0: That's jury misconduct.
1: So let me.
2: Yes, sir.
1: I'm going to try to do Harvey and then another break and then another break before Alex.
2: We'll do three questions quick.
1: Then either do. I have to go Harvey. Then three questions, and then into
2: a break and come back with Stein.
1: Yeah. So we're gonna do Harvey, then three questions and a break, which puts me at break six, which that's good. And I don't think Alex has a particular time, does he?
2: Like to get off?
1: Yeah.
2: No. He's just partying over there.

0: wish it was.
1: I regulate now.
2: It's always funny to see the chatters that are like 2 hours behind the show. Like, I'm just gonna live chat this, even though I'm 2 hours behind.
0: Yeah.
2: I mean, we appreciate you guys listening, but come on now. If you know you're not live, don't.
1: Check out the story, guys, that we actually covered in 5 minutes.
2: Yeah, yeah, yeah.
1: But it was like 2 hours ago. They don't see it.
2: Razor at 12:15 today, Bubs.
3: Oh, that makes...
2: Yeah, you get to watch the whole game.
3: I can, buddy.
2: Then you get to whack off and go to bed.
3: Well, no, I'm going to watch Preacher.
2: And then whack off.
0: Well, yeah, but I think episode 2 is when they...
2: I like the matchup for us today. Martinez versus Perez.
0: It's a good matchup.
2: Yeah.

0: in seven hits in 3 2/3. So he's coming off a rough one. He's actually had two rough ones in his last four games. He was pretty stellar before that for about five games.
1: You know, Brian, it to me it seems like Cash, and I know, I can't.
0: Yeah, they pulled him too early. Yeah,
1: okay, so I was going to say.
0: Yeah, I know exactly where you're going, because yeah. I fucking agree 100%. Okay, let him go out and pitch until he allows another runner on base.
1: Until
0: one runner. Until he lets one guy on base.
1: Until they show that, okay, the batting lineup has got him figured out.
0: Right.
1: But we pull them.
0: Not even figured out. Yeah. Until they get another base runner.
1: Right.
0: And one base runner. Let him go out into the seventh.
1: They'll pull a guy when he throws two balls.
0: Right.
1: And you know, like they have McClanahan out there. He'll go deep into the sixth. And, you know, he's probably going to fucking do okay in the seventh. And they'll let him go throw three pitches. Fucking, and then they pull the motherfucker. And I'm like, motherfucker, let's go eight with this bitch.
2: Nope. Algorithm. Pitch count.
1: So you think the same thing I do.
0: 100%.
1: I'm like, motherfucker, but then you can't argue with their stats. I mean, you know, they're the best team in the AL. I think third best in the entire fucking league.
0: No, you can't argue with it, because then they have games where they blow, like the one against Texas.
1: And they blew
0: maybe up. if their relievers are a little more rested, they're not doing that. Or maybe if they didn't need to get as many outs out of their bullpen, they're not blowing the game.
1: I agree. So,

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0: Twitch. It's really the only time we go exclusive on those two particular platforms. It's Bubba199. If you know, you know. Macho Man will be writing the music, me and Lummy with the commentary, and about 24 to 26 hardcore Bubba Army Inner Circle royalty will be here at the Klim Compound Studios. I think, Lummy, it's our first Bubba 199 here.
1: Yes,
0: from
1: it
0: here
1: is.
0: From here.
1: Yes.
0: And your last opportunity to get your balance of 2,000 in for the BARP total. So I'd like to do the Harvey Levens deal. Brian's already like, I know exactly where this guy's going with this. I'm ready to actually shove it up his ass, which Harvey might like. And then I'm going to roll into three question Thursday, and hopefully let me be out by no later than 9:04.
2: Man, we are so, it's like too much content on Thursdays. It would be nice if you could bank an hour from Monday and Tuesday and save it for Thursday. You know what I'm saying?
0: Yeah. I do have long-term plans for you that I'd like to discuss someday, that we were in not a troll-like mindset, but in a pro-Bubba type
2: mindset. Not in a troll mindset. Mm. Please, I'm always pro-Bubba.
0: No, not really.
2: I would never be helping you the way I do.
0: You don't feel... you're...
2: If I wasn't pro-you.
0: I don't disagree with you on that, so thank you.
2: I love you, Fweet.
0: I'm feeling sorry for myself.
2: I know, don't.
0: You're the only one that just...
2: I made a couple jokes, okay?
0: It's nonstop, but it's something I need to put up with.
2: People love it.
0: It's very entertaining.
2: The people love it.
0: Absolutely.
2: Just giving them what they want.
3: Lindsay Clancy could still become a free woman, and sooner rather than later. And here's why.
0: So get ready for your three question Thursday. We'll roll in that right after you absolutely destroy Harvey.
2: Yeah.
0: We'll go into three question Thursday.
3: The jurors in the case, some of them have now spoken that this holdout juror was saying that he believed there was reasonable doubt in the prosecution's case, but still felt that he wanted to rule for prosecutors, find her guilty of murder, even though he found reasonable doubt. By finding reasonable doubt, the defense should have won. And it should have been a unanimous...
0: And then, Brian, he brings this...

0: one factor of law, and you're going to hear it here. You've not heard this yet, so you're hearing it for the first time.
1: Verdict, if these jurors are...
0: He pulls out this certain kind of strategy or rule or, you know, something in the legal system, and it's little known or it's very not used that much.
1: Telling the truth about this holdout. Now, there is a principle in the law. This is going to sound a little fancy schmancy.
0: That's where he gets on it.
1: But it's called manifest necessity.
0: Brian, are you familiar with that?
2: Vaguely. I'm familiar with the term.
0: Okay, here we go.
1: That means is this, that a judge, when looking at a jury that is divided, the judge has to do everything possible to make sure that the jury can reach some sort of unanimity, that there has to be almost a manifest necessity that it's impossible to do, or nearly impossible to get unanimity before the judge can declare a mistrial. Now, if the judge declares a mistrial, jeopardy does not attach, and that means there is no double jeopardy, and that means prosecutors could retry Lindsey Clancy. But if the judge acted hastily, and if the judge in some way jumped the gun and decided to declare a mistrial when he could have done other things, then an appellate court can say the judge engaged in misconduct, and the appellate court will attach jeopardy, which means the prosecution cannot retry Lindsey Clancy. Now, did the judge jump the gun? That's the question.
0: Does he legally make a sound argument here?
2: There's an argument that, let's say, after a day or after, you know, two votes or three votes, that it wasn't happening. But this was very clear and evident. And it's clear and evident, you know, he wants to talk about the hearsay that these jurors that are very clearly biased in their position, okay?
0: Yeah.
2: Very clearly owning their own position on this. One so much so, I believe the foreperson was quoted as saying, she will be back at the Lindsey Clancy retrial to support her. Okay? So we want to talk about bias amongst the jurors and fairness and the lens upon which they're now sharing this information. The reasonable doubt statement is, I can almost guarantee you, is taken out of context, because he probably said something again to the effect of, even if I had reasonable doubt, she's still guilty of murdering her three kids because she admitted to choking them and all that. But as far as this manifest necessity thing, judges have a very, very long runway on these things in terms of judicial determination, and to find judicial misconduct in the determination of a mistrial is a very difficult bar to cross.
0: And then attaching jeopardy to it too, that's a long shot, isn't it?
2: Well, once if they say that the judge ended the trial too soon, then the jeopardy attaches and she walks. Okay, that's what he is saying. I do not think there's a chance.
0: Let's just see what else he wraps up here.
1: The judge did was kind of a cursory, asking the jury, "Hey, can you follow the law?" And all of the jurors said yes, including this holdout. So the judge said, "I'm not going to boot that juror. I'm going to keep him on the jury. The vote's still 11-1. I declare a mistrial." What the judge could have done is polled each juror and asked each of the 11, what did this holdout say?
0: I mean, talk about doxing, right?
2: Well, it's not a doxing issue.
0: To ask every juror, what did this guy think and say in the deliberations, isn't that sacred?
2: I think the issue you're getting at here and what he is pointing to is, if this juror had, because he's taking that one person who said that this juror said at one point that he had reasonable doubt.
0: Right.
2: He's taking that quote as factually accurate, and then he's saying, well, if the judge had polled each individual juror and said, well, the one holdout, did he say that he had reasonable doubt, but he's still not going to find, and parsed through that alleged statement, because nothing's been confirmed that was actually said, the judge may have been able to delve in deeper to it and then determine that juror was behaving inappropriately and should have been dismissed. But he didn't do that. in this case, he just did a cursory review, asked everybody, can you follow the law? Will you follow the law? They all said yes. He said, if you're doing that and you're hung and you're still not able to come to agreement and you've had multiple votes and we've been going over this for multiple days now, then it's a mistrial. Then it's a mistrial. It's a hung jury.
1: A bunch of them said, the holdout said that he had reasonable doubt. Then he goes to the holdout and said, well, I've got all these jurors telling me you said there was reasonable doubt. And if the judge is satisfied, that's what this juror said. The judge then has cause to boot that juror, bring an alternate in, and then they could have reached unanimity. So was there manifest necessity to declare a mistrial? The defense is saying there was not. The judge screwed up.
2: Wait. So he said something that I think is completely inaccurate here.
0: Meaning the defense
2: the alternate. So the way it works, the alternates are excused when the jury deliberations begin. The alternates do not get the benefit of going back. And so I don't know how he's screwed this up.
0: They're put in a whole other room.
2: There is no. The alternates are released. Okay. They get to go home.
0: All right.
2: They are not sequestered. They're not told, hey, you're an alternate, but you still have to sit on standby. This is my understanding of it. And I could be way wrong, and I've never done a criminal capital case. But my understanding is the alternates are said, you were an alternate for this case. Thank you for your service. You're dismissed. You can go. That means they can go read newspaper stories. That means they can go talk to other people about their experience.
0: Could they go on media?
2: Yes, they get tainted. They're released from. Now, if the alternates were held and told us on standby, they held them.
0: They were held. In fact, some of the reports I heard is the alternates could hear the jury yelling at each other, although they couldn't make out what they were.
2: Okay, well, that is different. Then he is right about that. Then that was my ignorance that Massachusetts does it that way, or maybe it's a capital case thing. Because in Florida, they get dismissed, and then that's it.
0: The jury actually was being held in another room, and they could hear them arguing and really carrying on, but they couldn't hear the context.
2: Gotcha.
1: And then they could have reached unanimity. So was there manifest necessity to...
0: Harvey's pretty sharp, isn't he? I mean, he's pretty sharp.
2: No, he's a smart guy. He's media savvy as hell and knows what works.
3: Yeah, I mean, he did it really well.
0: I mean, it's hard telling, you know, how much he's worth.
4: Kick it. Three questions and three answers. 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
0: All right, I got about 5 minutes.
2: All right, we'll go quick.
0: I got more than that. I got about 7 minutes.
2: All right, question number one. When was the last time you went to a theme park and the last time you rode a roller coaster?
0: Oof. Man, Macho, adjust that going into the next stop set. We don't need the three. Yeah, thank you. Oh my God, B. Probably 2013 or 14.
2: And what were the circumstances?
0: Tyler, me, and Nikki went to Universal, and I rode a couple roller coasters. I had some ones I didn't fit into.
2: Uh-huh.
0: And because, you know.
2: Yeah, some of the seats are tight.
0: Yeah, but I did fit into a couple of them.
2: Well, 2013, 14, you were in good shape then, right?
0: No.
2: Not your peak.
0: No,
2: but
0: I don't know. Probably about where I am now.
2: Oh,
0: probably.
2: Really?
0: Yeah,
2: okay.
0: Yeah. So, yeah, there I am. 2000.
2: What roller coaster did you ride?
0: Hulk? No, it was Aerosmith. Remember when Aerosmith?
2: Oh, the Rip Rockin'. Well, yeah. Aerosmith, that would have been at MGM Studios, Hollywood Studios. That would have been Disney.
0: I think I rode Fire and Ice, maybe.
2: Okay, Fire and Ice. Yes, that was in Harry Potter Land.
0: Yeah,
2: yeah, yeah, yeah.
0: And I rode, you know, the Simpsons, but that's not a roller coaster. But it made, you know what? It makes me more sick than any of them. I rode Spider-Man. I really loved Spider-Man.
2: Spider-Man's it's still a cool ride. It stands the test of time.
0: It still holds up, doesn't it? I mean, it's really, you know, you get the sense of falling or whatever. So, yeah, there you go. 13, 14, Spider-Man.
2: Would you have any desire to go back and ride, like, Iron Gwazi or something like that?
0: No. No. But I would ride Spider-Man again.
2: Okay.
0: But I wouldn't ride, No. My days of the ones that go upside down and flip you up and what, smack it up, flip it, rub it down. I'm done.
2: All right. So then my next question for you, question number two. What is your proudest non-professional accomplishment in your life? So not dealing with radio or your career, but what personal, non-professional accomplishment are you most proud of?
0: man. Whew. I don't know. I really don't know. I mean, I would being a dad, you know, like having a, you know, me and my son, we're super close, and we're getting, you know, kind of getting back to, we're getting back to talking and communicating. Yeah, that's probably my proudest thing that I've done outside of radio is produce another human being that I think is a pretty good person and I love.
2: Okay.
0: I mean, you know, right? I mean, I can't think of it. If anybody has any ideas of what I'm missing, let me know. You know,
2: that's good. Yeah. That's good. And then finally, since we're getting these through these quick today, what is your most embarrassing on-air moment that you've had? And I'm specifically on air.
0: I don't know. Probably that XL 106.7 deal where I thought I was off the air and I was, this is not even in Tampa. This would have been circa 1990 when I did nights at XL 106.7. And it was during, I think I've told this story many a times, but I'll tell it again. I had this gig at Bowties. It was a little nightclub within the Hilton Altamont Springs. And I'd had a gig, like a standing every Thursday night gig there that I went. It was literally right across the street from the radio station, XL 106.7, before the iHeart bought it and consolidated it into their, you know, big, how iHeart does, where they put all the stations in the same building. It was owned by Taylor, a guy named John, a guy that the family that owns J.J. Taylor Distributing, Brian, they owned XL 106.7 at the time. And so I had a bow ties at the Altamont Springs Hilton was my gig. That was my gig. And come New Year's Eve, you know, we were making $300 for a gig regular. But on New Year's Eve, we could, as talent, you could raise your price up to $500 because, you know, every nightclub wanted somebody there hosting their New Year's Eve deal.
2: And you're giving up your New Year's Eve, so you should be able to get a little bit of extra money for that.
0: And you're working, and I always had more liberties than the morning and afternoon drive guy. Being the night guy, you know, the bosses didn't listen to me that much, but I could give the nightclub more plugs, you know, like they... Afternoon and morning drive were so underneath a microscope, and they had to follow the format, whereas I, you know, be like, don't forget, tomorrow night, you know, bow ties, we're playing Bubba games, and I could give them far more mentions, and so I got a lot of the gigs. So New Year's Eve comes around, and I usually do 7 to midnight. That's my shift, and, you know, but on New Year's Eve, the night guy usually was let out an hour early. You only did 7 to 11 so that you could get to your gig and ring in New Year's Eve and make your money. So Big Steve Kelly was my program director at the time, and he tells me the week of New Year's Eve, which I was scheduled to be at Bow Ties, he's like, listen, I'm taking your Bow Ties gig, and he was the program director and my boss, and you're going to have to be on the air. And I'm gonna call in at 11 o'clock, and I'm gonna do three phone calls. I'm gonna call you at right like 5 after 11. You're gonna record three call-ins. You know, hey, it's Big Steve Kelly here in bow ties, ringing in the new year. Thanks, Bubba. Appreciate it. So I was gonna have to like throw it to him. So I'm recording him, and I'm playing music. Well, I didn't know that my mic was live onto the recording unit. So he's going, hey, it's Big Steve Kelly. And I'm just, and I have, and he did allow me to have guests in the studio for New Year's Eve. So I'm showing off at this point. I got a couple chicks, a couple friends in there. And as he's, you know, on, and I hit the record button and I put the phone, and he's recording his call-ins, and he records. So, hey, thank you, Bubba. Hey, it's Big Steve Kelly, bow ties, and we're only 45 minutes away from the New Year. Drop it. I think we were bringing in 1991. Bringing in 1991. And appreciate you, Bubba. You still got time to come out. Everybody that's listening to us on XL 106.7, you still got time to come out to Bow Ties, Altamont Springs, right here in the Hilton. Big Steve Kelly from XL 106.7. Happy New Year. Well, as he's doing that, I'm saying to him, because I don't think he can't hear me, but I don't know that I didn't know that the tape machine picked up. I didn't know that the announcer's mic was live unless we were on the air. So as he's talking, I'm like, yeah, you fat ass. Your wife hates you. Yeah. Your wife, you know, you're a look at you. You're a slob. Thank God you're on the radio. You'd never be getting laid. I bet your wife can't find your, you know, I'm just going on and on. I'm like, yeah, you stupid mother effer. That's my gig. So as he's doing his call in, I'm kind of showing off in front of my crowd there that's gathered with me. I'm not allowed to do a New Year's Eve gig. I have to sit here and man the radio station. So, he gets done and, I go, okay, Steve, see you later. Well, I just rewind the tape right back to where he started, and I don't even listen to the whole entire recording. I know he recorded two or three of them. So I get the first one queued up, and I'm like, XL 106.7, Bubba the Love Sponge, let's check in with Big Steve Kelly live from Bowtie. Steve, you there? And then, you know, he recorded. Thank you, Bubba. So it sounded seamless, and it sounded like it was on the air live. Well, he had got a hold of the Bowties people and said, listen, pipe in the radio station through the entire sound system, you know, everybody. And there was probably 300-400 people. It's a pretty big size nightclub. And so they piped in his call in to the radio station. So they turned on XL 106.7 at like, 11:30 when Big Steve Kelly said that he was only, you know, 30 minutes away. And they hear me say, and they're piping it through the studio like, hey, it's Big Steve Kelly at Altamont Springs Hill. I'm like, yeah, you fat ass. Your wife hates you. Your kids hate you. You got a small penis. I'm just telling you right now, you suck. You piece of shiz. F you, bitch. That should be my gig. It should be like, hey, it's Bubba Live from Altamont Springs Bow Ties. That's my gig, you fat ass. You gig stealer. You a-hole. So during his call in, I just turned the monitors down because I don't even know that this is going on the air. So he calls me and he goes, hey, do you got that tape of when I did my call ins? Do you got that tape? And I go, yeah, I got it. He goes, can you just rewind it and then shove it underneath my door? So that I have it. I like to, you know, keep it and be able to show the client, what have you. I'm like, yeah, no problem. Well, my phone lines are blowing up, Brian. Everybody's just, my phone lines are going crazy. Like, oh my God. So I answer the first phone. XL. Yeah, man, I can't believe you talked to your boss like that, calling him a fat ass, and his wife didn't want to have sex with him, and his kids hated him. And I'm like, what? What are you talking about? Yeah, dude, the call in that Big Steve Kelly just did. Oh my God. So Brian, I went and got coat hangers. And I put them all together because I pushed this thing and I'm laying on the floor trying to get this tape, back so I can erase it or get rid of it or what have you. That's probably my most embarrassing thing on the air.
2: The very first time I wish that I had destroyed a tape.
5: We deviated from the norm and look what came of it.
0: You have some issues, kid.
4: The Bubba Love Sponge.
5: The Bubba the Love Sponge show returns after these words.
6: It's then you're out of what they call safe harbor.
7: Alex will be on their left screen.
6: What's that?
7: Alex will be over here.
6: Okay, good.
7: Pops up.
6: All right, and he'll be on Zoom.
7: Yeah, make sure it's audition. Are you going to play anything off the internet you want to hear?
6: No, not necessarily.
7: Okay, cool.
6: Thanks, bud.
7: Yep. Waiting on him.

0: Is today Charlie and Kirk's anniversary, or was it yesterday? No, it's today, isn't it? The 10th.
1: Yeah, I think so.
0: Yeah, today's the 10th.
1: Yep,

0: I wish I had more time to go further into detail into that. I knew I was...
1: Yeah, yeah, no, it's all good. That's pretty funny. So you ended up... What was the ultimate outcome?
0: I got suspended for a week without pay.
1: Mm.
0: And put on double secret probation, then got fired about 6 months after there.

0: Talking about the Rays, you know, the big three for the Rays didn't do too much last night. That's the biggest difference between the Rays and the Yankees. The Yankees' bottom of their order does not produce jack shit. If they're not getting runs out of their big players, they're not scoring runs. Like last night, George Lombard, you know, got four runs for him, and that's unusual. But it's the other two were the top of their order, and they're so reliant on the home run to score. So if they don't hit home runs, they don't manufacture runs.
1: Well, that's why their percentage went up when Judge came back.
0: Right. And he had a decent game, you know, two hits, whatever, yippee-o. Two singles. He's really doing his rehab in the season right here. I mean, they chose the Colorado series because that would be the easiest one for him to come back and, you know, mm-hmm. test everything out and get back into the swing of things. So it was smart timing. But I feel like he's not quite ready. You know, he's going to take another two or three games before he's really back.
2: And with Judge, he went right from rehab to the bigs. He didn't spend any time at...
0: No, he said he didn't want to waste any at-bats down there. He needed to get up to the majors and start playing.
2: But, I mean, when you're out 2 months, you probably need a little bit of, you know, adjustment, don't you, to get up to speed?
0: Yeah.
2: I'm thinking.
0: Yeah. That Diamondback series for the Yankees is a scary one for them. Because Arizona's fighting for their playoff lives with the Padres. They're in dead heat for the last wild card. And if they're still alive, you know, and you know, they're going to be playing their hardest when the Yankees go out there.
2: Padres, are they still in it?
0: Yeah, Padres are still in it. Yeah, they're tied with Arizona for the last wild card. Or I guess they have a half game lead, rather. So they've won four in a row. So that's the one series that the Yankees have that could get them.
2: Again, like you said, I mean, what's the Rays' magic number? About nine games?
0: If the Rays win nine games and one of them's against the Yankees, they should be in.
2: Right.
0: Yeah.
2: So that would be 10 or eight and one Yankee, meaning nine. I guess, yeah, nine with one of those being a Yankees, you're in, probably.
0: Almost, it's tough to win 90. Almost assuredly, because the Yankees would have to go 4-2.
2: If you win 90, if you win 90.

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0: Should have Alex Stein standing by with his Bubba Army shirt on. Absolutely. There he is. What's up,
5: I'm
0: Alex?
5: Here, Bubba. Can you hear me?
0: Yes.
5: Can you hear me? Good morning.
0: I can hear you. Can you hear me?
5: Yes, sir. I'm getting a late start. Last night, as you guys are probably well aware of, the RNC was in Dallas, and it was a dud, Bubba. It had no energy. It was, compared to Milwaukee, it was, it's not a good indication of how things are looking, if I'm being completely honest.
0: I mean, you know, Trump, of course.
6: Did you have the Pennsylvania guy there, too?
0: What?
7: Fetterman?
0: Yeah, Fetterman.
5: Fetterman. Yeah, Fetterman probably, votes 97% with the libs. I'm saying, not even conservative at all.
0: I know, but like he's kind of like kind of the breath of fresh air within the Republican Party, but he's a Democrat.
5: I mean, honestly, the whole like lead up to this, oh, it's going to be so packed, it's going to be crazy. They've shut down all of downtown. It's like such a pain to even get near it. And then you go inside the stadium, of course, like the delegate part, you know, the floor is packed, but the Dallas Mavericks have more people at their games. The Dallas Stars have more people in that stadium, because about the main bowl part is only about half full, and then, you know, the top part, there's just a few people that are kind of, you know, scattered around just because they don't want to sit next to anybody. And the energy, it's just not looking good. I think we have this big race, Tallarico versus Paxson. I think Tallarico is going to win because
0: I thought Tallarico presented himself pretty well.
7: Because Paxson's a scumbag, Alex, maybe?
5: Well, listen, Paxson has some skeletons in his closet, but you know what one of the big things that people are mad about is that Dan Patrick, Ken Paxson, and Abbott, we don't have marijuana. We have the Delta 8 marijuana, you know, the fake gimmick. Well, they got rid of the gimmick weed, and they made it a felony if you have a Delta 8 pen. So he put out, there was a vape shop on every single corner in this city, and now they're basically out of business. A lot of people are mad because they smoked that fake weed, and people are just mad about that, so they blame him on
0: that. Dallas doesn't even, Texas doesn't even have, like, the medicinal marijuana?
5: Well, we have what they call a medical marijuana program, but it's like, it's not like Florida. It's really hard to get. You have to have like cancer or something. There's not a medical marijuana shop. There's only like two in the state. I think there's like, or there might be three. There might be one in Dallas, or four. One in Dallas,
0: Let me ask you and Brian a question collectively. I'm so tired of this marijuana argument. Wouldn't it just be easier for somebody, whoever, to make it, you know, to make it federally legal? Like,
5: he said he was going to do it. I don't know why he didn't do that or just decriminalize it. I mean, you know, it's Scheduled One. It's on the same level as fentanyl. That makes no sense.
0: Brian, does the president have that power to unilaterally make, you know, marijuana?
7: His agencies do, yes.
0: Yeah, so
7: they control, the DEA controls the schedule of the drugs.
0: The DEA just won't let it go, will they? They just hang
7: on
0: to that.
7: It's money. It allows them to break the law. They're thugs. And it gives them a ticket in to do things that they want to be able to do.
0: Yeah. So you're saying, Alex, the you know, RNC in Dallas, and it's a ghost town for the most part.
7: They're saying the only thing that's seen an uptick is Grindr. That's it. Grindr.
5: Yeah, they did say the Grindr services. But you know the real conspiracy is everybody says all the conservatives are gay. It's not that they're gay, it's that they're all bisexual. You know, they all like pussy, but they want to side a dick. You know what I mean? I hit the button. Sorry about that. I forgot. We can't hit the P word. I forget about that.
0: They all want the V, but they end up getting some D on the side.
6: Well, the good thing is,
5: I think that's a better description.
6: Yeah. Mayor Eric Johnson's going to be speaking tonight for Stein, so I'm sure he's excited about
8: that. Boy,
6: that
8: guy, I cannot see. Listen, Alex, I love you to death, but I would have my head on a swivel that you screw with that guy, and every time you're disruptive at one of the city council deals, you always throw up his indiscretions and his ring camera and cheating on his wife. And I mean, like, that guy, and you know, obviously, when you're the mayor, the strong mayor, you control the police department, you control... It's not a wonder they haven't put a hit on you, my friend.
5: Well, you know, I really don't feel bad because he made it much harder to speak at those meetings. And once I started going viral doing it, now like 40 people sign up. So he extra hates me because now more people speak at those meetings because I started speaking there at the beginning of COVID in 2020.
8: So they're kind of copycat, and you're like, man, this nut job's able to do it. Let me do it.
5: Exactly right, which I like. I actually want more people speaking at these meetings. And but Eric Johnson... You know, I make fun of him. He's got no motion. He's got no energy. He's really not that big of a threat.
8: Is he up for re-election? Is he up for re-election?
5: 2027, he's not running again. And then he's going to, I don't know what he's going to run next time. But see, I'm of the opinion, because I grew up around, you know, my great-great-great-great-grandmother was a slave. And then my great-great-great-great-great-grandfather was a plantation owner, and he got her pregnant. So I'm a little bit...
8: Is that for real, or is that some...
5: That is for real. My family's from Tennessee.
8: Let's not forget Tucker Carlson is your father. So I mean, there's a lot of urban legend stories circulating within your world, so to speak.
5: Yes, Bubba. Yes, my I'm on both sides of the argument. I have one of my, you know, my great-great-great-great-grandfather was the plantation owner. My great-great-great-grandmother was a black slave, and so I'm on both sides of this, and he got her pregnant. Yes,
8: and then that somehow trickulated down to where you.
5: Yes, and that's where I'm at in this whole equation. So, but I will tell you that you know me as, you know, like 1/100th or 182nd black or whatever it is. I'm more of the thug black guy. You know, I'm more of the smoke weed black guy. I'm more of the, you know, drink malt liquor black guy. You know how I act. I act, you know, very black.
8: Oh yeah, you are. I mean, you got a lot of thug tendencies. Yes, you do. And you're
5: Shoplift. I'm a mess.
8: You smoke Camel Crushes on the side.
5: I'll smoke a cigarette. I'll smoke a menthol. Menthol cigarettes are my favorite thing.
8: It wouldn't be uncommon for you to want to maybe buy a pack of Newports.
5: That's the only thing I would smoke. If they don't have the Crushes, I'll smoke the Newports. But my point is, I think Eric Johnson has a real identity crisis. A real black guy is supposed to have a little bit of swag. He's supposed to have a little bit of edge to him. When you're a black guy like Eric Johnson and you try to go to SMU and you just act like, you know, when you act like a white, when you're a black guy and you act like a white guy, I feel like that's an identity crisis. And that's how I feel about Eric Johnson. I don't think he has his identity because he used to be a lefty. Now he's Republican. Like, he's kind of soul searching still.
8: Now, with regards to the 2027 election, has there been any? I mean, I'm sure everybody's already put their names in the hat and, you know, in the race. Are there any favorites? Is it going to go?
5: The mayor race is wide open. The mayor race is wide open.
8: Why don't you run for mayor? Yeah. Why don't you run for mayor?
5: I might, but they put a big target on your back. It seems like it's almost not worth it. But I might.
7: What are you afraid of coming out, Alex?
8: Yeah, I mean, what are you afraid? I mean, you got a hot girlfriend, set of Diacos, you know.
5: Really, I don't have anything to hide, but it's just when they come after you, they'll manufacture stuff. You know that, baby face. Oh. Politics is a very dirty game.
8: Here's the deal. When you announce your candidacy, come out with a long, long laundry list of all the bad things you've done. Yeah. And you'll be like, okay, yeah, I'm Alex Stein. And when you do a deep dive into me, you're going to find this and that and this and that. And like, just to go ahead and be right up front about, I got some skeletons in my closet and here they are.
5: I think that would be the good approach if I do decide. And we're still deciding. I even looked at whenever the deadline is, it's not till like the beginning of 2027 where you even have to put your name in the hat. And how mayor races work is they don't have, you know, you're not running as a Democrat or Republican.
8: So yeah, you just got to get in the primary. If you get 51%, then you win. But otherwise, they take the top two and they run them off in the general with no party affiliation. And then the winner of the two out of the primary, the top two from the primary, if they don't get 51, then go to the general, and then the winner, the person with the most votes wins.
5: That's exactly how it works. But
8: same thing with
5: you
8: Tampa.
5: Know what I need to do? Well, I'm speaking in Tampa. I'm speaking, but it's not going to be till October 23rd. I forget USF. I forget which school I'm going to, but I'm going to be in Tampa. But I got to go back.
7: Barbizon.
8: What's that?
5: No,
8: Barbizon School of Modeling.
7: Yes.
5: Well, I should. Is that a real school?
8: I need to go to that school. Like in the '80s.
5: And there was a modeling college in Tampa.
8: It was called Barbizon School of Beauty, wasn't it, Brian?
7: Something like that. Yeah.
8: And like all these bubble-headed, stupid blonde bitches would go there and think they're going to get their headshots and they're going to be the next Cosmo girl or something like that. And it was like $10,000 a year to go to Barbizon. Good racket.
5: Well, that's the kind of college I need to go to. That is a good racket. But no, so I'll be there in October. I need to go after Jane Castor. But I do want to kind of circle back real quick. This Lindsey Clancy, Scott Starboard, who's a big diehard Bubba Army, he said you're really mad at all the people in Massachusetts. Can you believe that those jurors that were on the juror with him, and I'm sure Babyface has an opinion on this, they were all sad. Did you see those interviews where they were crying? They're like, he just couldn't, you know, admit that it was reasonable doubt. He was just really upset that she murdered her children.
7: He could, I mean, quote of the year was, he couldn't get past the fact that she brutally murdered her children.
5: That's it, yeah.
8: Yeah. I just don't.
5: I mean, what are we doing here?
8: I can't understand for the life of me, Alex, how a community could be that woke and that wrong and interpret this particular situation far different than 95% of the world. I don't understand it.
5: And listen, Bubba, I've taken some pharmaceutical drugs. You're taking pharmaceutical drugs. But if you actually look at that drug list, I think she was on Ativan, which I think is a benzodiazepine. She was on, I think, Xanax and Valium. When you take those type of drugs, usually you're pretty relaxed. You don't want to go strangle your child.
8: No, they make you tired.
7: Psychosis is different, though. I mean, a cocktail of depression and medications can cause people to lose it. But here's the argument I was making earlier, Alex, is somebody who's an alcoholic who is deeply depressed, self-medicates with alcohol, is on antidepressants as well, and doesn't abuse anything, just uses and goes out and murders a family of four because they're DUI, they don't get to use this defense.
5: Exactly right.
7: They had no intent to kill. You know?
5: And I think you can get alcohol-induced psychosis almost easier. And I know these SSRIs, and you take a cocktail of them, they can make you think that you're on whatever. But I don't think she was that big of a state of psychosis because she sent Patrick Clancy out to the CVS.
7: Oh, she was methodical.
8: Yeah,
5: she cut her wrist. She did the gimmick where she throws herself out of the window. Like, she knew that she wanted to, basically paint a picture. And the fact that she was just at a counselor's meeting the day before with one of the psychiatrists, and she didn't tell that psychiatrist she was in psychosis and all this stuff. So this is just a bad situation. Those poor three kids got brutally murdered, and people donated $1.2 million, or maybe it's now up to $2 million. And then that goofball attorney, who's actually probably a pretty good attorney, if we're being honest.
8: I mean, if he was saying, if Trump, he was, I mean, he's,
5: Trump needs to give her a pardon.
8: Yeah, like in Trump, I mean, listen, I know he's made a lot of probably unpopular decisions and maybe even some pardons. You know that when you're doing a pardon, you have to like kind of pander to your base.
7: No, she wasn't charged federally. There is no pardon to give.
8: Yeah,
7: this
8: exactly.
7: is I don't
5: for
7: understand
5: state,
7: why people
5: right.
7: don't understand
8: no,
7: the way
8: we
7: pardons
8: said that yesterday.
7: Work.
8: We said
7: it's
8: that
7: just
8: yesterday.
7: Like free speech. People just cannot understand the concept of what the First Amendment entails and what pardons entail.
8: She's lucky Trump can't have anything to do with it because I think that he would throw the book at her. I mean, his base wants her to rot in hell.
7: That depends upon how much she can donate to him.
8: What's your opinion? And Brian, what's your opinion? What does the state regroup and retry, or do they now, is there a plea deal on it?
7: There'll probably be a plea deal ultimately, I think now.
8: I mean, and she's in the position of leverage here with regards to negotiation on a plea deal, right?
7: It'll be a friendly plea deal.
8: Like 2-3 years max?
7: Like counseling, therapy, slight institutionalization, it's going to be a gentle plea deal would be my guess.
8: You don't think the state regroups and says,
7: this is
8: okay,
7: a tough one, man. I mean, you're going to keep women off the jury completely?
8: Well, not only that, but
7: you get one or two crazies on there and you're done.
8: And then the next one, just by cost of municipalities relatively don't have that much money for high-profile cases they have to pay. And the next one's they're going to have to sequester the jury. They're going to have to.
5: Yeah, see, Bubba, you nailed it. The fact that that judge didn't sequester that jury on one of the biggest trials, the judge, it's really his fault. I think that was what played the big thing. Because women are all on TikTok, seeing all the momentum that she's getting. That the fact that they were not sequestered, that was a mistrial just from that alone.
8: I agree. And then when that one woman came in, that big body bitch came in and started taking pictures in the restrictive area and what have you. You know, now that's not necessarily illegal, but she was trying to dox and had pictures of the jurors and their license plates and what have you. Well, that's a direct dereliction of, you know, like they should have been, those jurors should have been escorted out by police officers, you know, or been able to park in a more, you know, undercover restrictive area where people can't see them coming and going. I think that the court system somewhat failed them. And so the next time, if they do take another shot at it, they've got to be sequestered. And Brian, I mean, sequestering a jury is expensive, right? I mean, you got meals and you got transportation. I mean, that's, I don't know that the state, you know, it's probably a seven-figure ordeal, if not more, right?
5: Yeah, well, didn't they say they spent, it was over $1 million to prosecute for the first case? Right. I mean, I think that, and I don't think that includes whatever the state prosecution's attorney fees, but they're just talking about court costs. I think it was over $1 million is what I read.
8: I mean, so the next one, like, you know, double that if you're paying for hotels and meals and transportation, and I mean, double that. I mean, what's a hotel room? I mean, Brian, do they get a government rate?
7: Yeah, they get a government rate.
8: But I mean, you know, what's a hotel room in Massachusetts? Probably a couple hundred a night?
7: Well, I don't even think you can have it in this small town. You would have to take it outside of the town, and that's a whole thing in and of itself. I mean, this town, you're not going to be able to find a person in that town that's not familiar. Unless there's 11 more of that guy that was in Korea and had no idea what was going on.
8: But Alex, Brian made a great point. Like, that lone juror today, man, he should be getting a hold of 60 Minutes. I mean, do you know what people would pay for that interview?
5: Yeah, I mean, that guy's a hero in my book. The fact that he had all of those women staring him down, and you could just tell from those interviews. See, I knew it was going to be bad, but then when I saw those interviews of those women, those are like the seventh layer of hell or something. And they're just so screwed up. Those women are scary.
8: And they're scorned. Like, they're mad. Like, this is a game, and they lost, and they're not getting their way, and God dang it, we always get our way, and we're never told no. Like, how dare you? Like, that's how they come
5: across.
8: That
5: woman's like, she said reasonable doubt, and I started filling out the three forms, and then all of a sudden, you know, he didn't want to say there's reasonable doubt.
7: No, she said, I was like happy and excited and started signing my name on each
8: now,
7: of the
8: Brian,
7: forms.
8: Isn't that in itself wrong that you're showing emotion
7: not really per se. I mean, they don't have to become robots because they're jurors,
8: okay.
7: But at the same time, it doesn't, you know, it certainly doesn't help this this argument to try and get jeopardy attached in this case. It doesn't help that those interviews actually hurt the appeals process, in my opinion, because you see how ingrained and entrenched in their position they were,
8: right.
7: And you could see how they were definitely trying to pressure and force the other jurors to change their position. Even the one juror, that female that, you know, was anonymous and said she flipped, but she could still see how she could be found guilty. You know, that, like, okay, well, if that's the case, then was the not guilty vote your real vote?
8: Is this verdict more shocking than the OJ verdict?
6: Oof.
8: That goes. That's probably the next. I mean, the only thing that you can compare this with regards to people being shocked would have been the OJ verdict.
7: I'll say no. I'm going to say it's actually more shocking than the OJ verdict.
8: I think so too.
7: To me, from the sense of the prosecution in the OJ Simpson case made so many gigantic missteps. And they opened the door wide open for the defense, and OJ had the best legal team ever assembled in the history of mankind to represent him. And so from that standpoint, in looking at the context of all of that, this one's more surprising because the prosecution didn't screw this case up completely.
8: No, they didn't.
5: Yeah, but this ended up in a mistrial. If she would have gotten not guilty for reason of insanity, then I think it would have been more egregious. But Mark Furman said the N-word, and this is a time where there's a lot of racial tension. And so I think that was actually more shocking, the fact that OJ got off. Okay. You don't think so? I mean, because this ended up actually being a good thing that it was a mistrial for the prosecution, because that was their best-case scenario. You know, after the trial happened, I mean, the fact that they had one guy save their whole entire thing, now they can actually give her a plea deal and maybe potentially hold her accountable.
7: The OJ thing was a bigger story, too. I mean, I was in eighth grade, and I watched it in my class. Like, we were watching on TV. Man,
8: but that's not in today's woke-ass, you know, they would never pipe in the most high-profile legal proceeding that's happening in our country. They would, because before, in fear that, you know, the parents would be mad, or, like, you know, there's obviously another side of this, and so they could never do, I don't think in today's school system you could ever pipe in this type of situation like what they did for us. I don't think so.
7: I don't know. I think if Trump was actually on trial and going all the way through, I think that would be seen in the schools.
8: Yeah.
5: Or Tony Romo's DWI court case might come through this school
8: and,
5: here.
8: And here's the thing. I'm not probably necessarily on the popular side of this, but I don't think that Tony Romo should have his complete career destroyed over.
5: No way.
8: I mean, obviously CBS probably feels as if his $17 million a year it's not necessarily the best deal for them. Are they using this to try and potentially renegotiate? Are they using this to get rid of him?
6: Because, get rid of him. In his
7: of course
6: calls,
7: they're
6: the
7: using it to get rid of him. And they have that right. I mean, look, with great power and great pay comes great responsibility. You know, he shouldn't be out there doing what he did. And does it suck for him? Yes. But am I going to cry and lose sleep for Tony Romo?
8: No, I'm not.
7: No.
8: No, but I mean, like a guy that screws up and he's got a DUI, what have you. I mean, do you throw his entire career away?
7: It's not his entire career. He can probably go do CBS Sports Network or some low-level thing at some point in time. They're just trying to get out of the albatross of a contract that they signed for him, and they're overpaying him.
6: Back in 2020,
5: he's not very well-liked. But see, Romo, let me make this point. Romo was a juggernaut. When he first got in the booth, he's predicting all the plays. Everybody's like, man, Tony Romo's clairvoyant. He knows exactly what play they're going to run. He knows their wide 80, their calls, this and that. Then CBS gets mad at him. They tell him to stop predicting the plays, you know, and that's what made him mad. That's why he started to have heat with Jim Nantz, because they didn't like that he was being so accurate.
6: Yeah.
5: And so I feel like they kind of hamstrung him on that. But one criticism, and I love Tony Romo. I'm a Dallas Cowboys fan. You guys know I love Dak Prescott. Excited for the season this year. Baker Mayfield got his contract in Tampa. I like that. But
8: Kenny Clark, former Packer, just redid his contract with the Cowboys.
5: Yes, and we got Quinnen Williams. We paid a lot of people on defense, and Jerry Jones hasn't done that in years. But this is what I didn't like. I didn't like in his apology statement, why did he mention that he's on pain pills from back injuries? Like, I just didn't think any of that needed to be said.
6: You wanted sympathy.
5: I know, but then it has like this Tiger Woods-esque thing. He just should have just owned it and said, I was at the golf course. I had a couple of beers. People golf and drink beer. I mean, that's not that big a deal.
8: Well,
5: and
8: then, I mean, in those videos, I think during his videos, him being a smart ass and trying to cut it up, I don't think that played well for him. I think he should have just...
5: Yeah, I don't know how he didn't know. Brian, how did he not know just to say, I don't want to do any sobriety tests. I don't want to do a thing. I don't want to answer any questions.
8: Because he was
7: really drunk.
8: Because he was jacked.
7: You know, Tom Brady would get away with this because at least he would have the excuse that it was tough to drive wearing all those rings. Tony Romo has zero.
8: And all that money. It's tough when you got $10 million in your duffel bag. Right?
5: Yeah, but Brian, you know, an OWI in Wisconsin it's hard. It's like a traffic ticket. It's not even a big deal. And if he would have known that.
8: I lived in Milwaukee and everybody's drunk. I mean, I'm just telling you.
5: Yeah.
7: He should.
5: And OWI, I think it's like the lowest level misdemeanor. He should have just told that cop, listen.
7: He should have refused. He should have pled out. He should have just said, look, I made a bad choice. I'm going to, you know, sorry.
8: Is he done with, I mean, is CBS done with
6: him? They haven't come out and said.
5: Yeah.
6: But there are executives that do not like him.
8: Well,
5: they don't like him. Well, him and Nantz, they were buddies, but then they it seems like they have heat. And Jim Nantz is number one, if we're being real. I mean, he's the best golf announcer. He's got all the pull there. So if Nantz doesn't like you, I think that's what's happened. I think Nantz liked him at first. But see, that's the other thing is they tried Jason Witten in that. Every time they add a new guy, I think Mike Tomlin is the new guy on Monday Night Football. I will see how he does. But there's never going to be a Pat Summerall and John Madden. There's never going to be that ever again. Even Troy Aikman and Joe Buck, nobody holds a candle to John Madden.
8: Brian, let me ask you a question with regards to play-by-play or color commentators, what have you. It looks like that Gruden got a little bit of work during the preseason with the Bucks and did some color commentary and what have you. Do you see maybe, you know, NFL kind of lightening up a little bit, because I think he's in the better position of this what is it now, the thing that Kaepernick sued for, is it? What is it? Not cooperation.
6: Collusion.
8: Collusion. You know. I think that Gruden had won a couple lower court rulings or a couple appellate deals that this thing has been allowed to proceed. His collusion against the NFL has been allowed to go forward, and now you mysteriously see him. You know, the Ring of Honor. I think the Bucks brought that back, didn't they, Lummy?
6: Yeah,
8: he's now in the Ring of Honor. They brought him back in that statute presentation at One Buck Place. Do you see Brian him getting back into the announcer
7: eventually,
8: game?
7: Eventually he will. Eventually it'll all work itself out. I mean, he was colluded against by the NFL.
8: Absolutely.
7: He was the fall guy. He was the fall guy when the owner of the Washington Redskins was the real
8: Commanders.
7: Problem.
8: Yeah, exactly.
7: And the leadership of the Raiders.
8: Yeah. I mean, exactly. So one thing I want to ask you about today, and it's, you know, the obviously something that's probably very dear to you, and I don't know if you have anything planned for it, or do you pick up the phone and call Erica, but, you know, today the anniversary of Charlie's passing, what does that mean for you?
5: Oh, well, I mean, this is a horrible day. I'm covering it on my show. I'm doing a whole Charlie show. And, you know, I start the Turning Point Tour. I go to University of Wyoming. Then I go to the University of Oregon the following week. I'm going to 12 schools. I'm going all over the country. But, I was trying to, reflect on it. And I did a Sky News hit last night. It feels like it was just yesterday when he got assassinated. And it just still, kind of feels, and I'm not, trying to sound emotional or, get sad, because I do. I get, choked up when I talk about this. I just had no idea, and I knew Charlie was influential, but after going to the RNC and in the 2024 RNC, that Hulk Hogan, and Erica was at the RNC last night.
8: And Tucker. Tucker was there in 2024.
5: But I'm saying last night there, and it felt like a wake. It felt like a wake for the MAGA. It felt like a funeral. And I know tonight's going to be emotional with, you know, Charlie. But I'm telling you, and I'm not trying to bash Trump. I'm not trying to bash the GOP. Last night felt like a funeral for MAGA. And then the connection with Charlie, and it's the 25th anniversary of 9/11 tomorrow. Just everything right now is really heavy. Last year, we were having fun. We were dancing. Hogan dripping off the shirt. We had energy. It was the opposite of that. And
8: Do you think that Charlie had way more to do with, you know, the excitement level?
5: He was holding... Yes, that's the problem too at the event, at the RNC, it's all boomers, and I'm not even anti-boomer, but there was very few young people there. There was very few young people, and that's what Charlie's skill was getting the young people involved, right. And that's what's missing, is we don't have that energy from the youth.
7: Let's be real about this. The Trump movement was always going to die the MAGA movement was always going to die with Trump when he left office, because he will not allow anybody else. He does not have the grace to pass the torch on to somebody else. This is something he built. It is his. He will not let anybody else have it. Look what he's doing with his PAC. He's not releasing the money.
5: I agree with you. That's what they said. I was talking to a guy in the DHS last night, and then another guy in the admin. He said, well, he doesn't want to give Paxson, you know, $20 million or $40 million for ads unless Paxson puts Trump in the ads for his stuff. So that's literally the rumor, that he will only give Ken Paxson money for a Senate race if he features Donald Trump heavily in all of the commercials.
7: And he has a $300 million war chest that he doesn't want to touch because he knows...
5: $800 million, I believe.
7: Whatever it is, it's insane. And he doesn't want to touch it because he knows the fundraising ends after this election for him, and he wants that money to do with as his own personal war chest. And so it's always been about him. The MAGA movement was always about him, and there will be nobody coming after him. I mean, this is it. It will die when he leaves office because he will not allow somebody else to take the mantle.
8: I don't know if anybody. I don't know necessarily of any aspiring Republican that wants to have a long career thereafter can align themselves. I think J.D. Vance needs to distance himself from it.
7: Can't. He's in it. Once you get that MAGA stench on you, you can't survive it, man.
8: I know, but you can't.
7: I don't mean it in a negative way. You know, the word stench comes across badly. But once you're in those waters, you're in those waters. It's like NWO. It's for life.
8: Yeah.
6: MAGA gave $10 million to Paxton for his ads.
7: He asked for 40.
5: Talarico's got $40 million.
8: Let me tell you something. Talarico's saying all the right things right now too. I'm just telling you, he's presenting himself far better than Paxton.
7: Well, and he's a vegetarian, Alex. You should be on his side.
5: Yeah, I like that. I like that. But then now there's pictures of him eating stuff. But you know, the real conspiracy is that Miriam Adelson, who gave Donald Trump about $200 million for his campaign, Miriam Adelson is the number one donor to Tallarico. So she's actually, she funded Tallarico's house race. You can look this up. Type in Miriam Adelson, Tallarico. So that's the real inside baseball, is Trump actually doesn't even care if Tallarico wins, because Tallarico's getting paid by Miriam Adelson. So if he gets in that impeachment process, he probably thinks Miriam Adelson's going to be like, hey, Tallarico, I gave you X amount of millions of dollars. Do not vote to impeach
7: They're
5: Trump.
7: They're never hitting 67, man. It's ridiculous. Why are, he's not worried about that legitimately.
8: You mean on this end?
5: Yeah, that's what I'm saying. So he's not really worried. And I'll tell you this much. Nobody can take somebody's coalition. Hillary couldn't do it with Obama. It's very hard to kind of just take over something. And I don't think Ted Cruz is going to be a likable candidate. I would not be surprised.
7: He's the most punchable face in the world.
5: But you know who now I'm going back. I was never really a big
8: Fetterman,
5: Bernie bro.
8: Fetterman.
5: No, not Fetterman. But I think AOC and Bernie Sanders are the dynamic duo. Oh. I think they have a real shot. I know that sounds crazy. Maybe I've been smoking too much weed or whatever. But I think that they, I really don't want them to be the president and vice president. But I think that will appeal to a bunch of people that feel like
8: Bernie's
5: timed out.
8: I mean, Bernie can't be the president. He's too old. I mean, you know, I mean,
5: he could be vice.
7: Yeah, nobody cares about vice president.
8: I don't know.
5: AOC, big booty Latina. I would not be surprised.
8: No way, Brian. There's no chance of that. Her being the Democratic candidate.
6: It's her and Kamala right now that are leading to the top
7: I
6: two.
7: I don't see it. I think Gavin Newsom eventually works his way to the top of that list.
6: Kamala's leading Gavin. I think has 18%.
8: Oh my god.
6: They have Kamala running again.
8: Might as well lock in Vance. You think Tucker would ever run? You think Tucker would ever run?
5: No, Tucker's not running. Tucker's no 0% chance he's going to run.
8: You still keep in touch? You keep in touch?
5: I was just with Buckley the other day. Buckley and I had a great debate. We were debating, a bunch of stuff. So I was just hanging out with Buckley in Dallas, his brother. His brother is awesome. Buckley is like, he smokes. He does the nicotine pouches. He smokes cigs. He likes to party.
8: Tucker
5: Carlson. We're thick as thieves. He's awesome.
7: Carlson has 500 rubles saved up for his run for presidency.
8: I think
5: I'd vote
8: for him.
5: I would too. But Tucker's going to be having to move to Qatar because they're going to go after him, is what they're saying. So,
7: why?
5: Because
7: he's a Russian asset?
5: No, he's not a Russian asset. Okay. He's a Qatar asset. It's different.
7: Okay.

0: Right.
1: So
0: sure.
1: I you know, I only can deal with stuff in my purview. We have been Christian and a little bit of Jewishness in us, so we don't really understand a lot of the
0: Alex
1: some
0: Stein,
1: of their ancient practices.
0: You can see Alex Knightley. Give us your jam real fast before I let you go.
1: Yeah, I'm on Real America's Voice Monday through Friday, and I'm coming to a college near you guys, so follow me on social media. I'm going to University of Oregon. I'm going to Wyoming. I'm going to Penn State. I'll be in Tampa. I forget. It's not USF. I forget the university. I'm going to be in Tampa.
2: There's University of Tampa. There's Hillsborough College. There's Barbizon School of Modeling.
1: I think it's University of Tampa. I think it's actually University of Tampa.
0: That's a great school,
1: yeah.
0: Man. Oh.
1: Yeah, it's University of Tampa. That's exactly what it is. I couldn't even think about it. And then I'm doing a Jubilee debate on the 26th, so I got a bunch of stuff going on, so be on the lookout.
0: Give us the October dates in case you need a place to stay or something.
1: I will. October 23rd is when I'll be in Tampa. Flying there on the Thursday before. I think the event's on a Friday night, but I'm purposely flying there on the Thursday so I can go back to, because that's the best city council meeting in the whole entire country, because they got the whole audience. It's such a small room. The way they have you packed in there like sardines, you get everybody's reaction behind you. Like, I should be going to Tampa and doing something crazy there every month. It's such a good room.
0: Alex Stein, Prime Time 99, Pimp on a Blimp. Let's start doing, you know, let's start doing this more often. You used to do it quite a bit,
1: sure.
0: But you know, I know you're busy. Your girl's getting various procedures, new knockers and what have you, hanging out with the bigwigs. Tell Tucker I said hi. It seems as though he doesn't really care for me anymore, and I don't know what I did wrong.
1: We need to get Buckley on the show. Once you get over with Buckley, Tucker likes that. And I'm telling you, his brother. You ever met Buckley or heard of Buckley?
0: No, never.
2: Terrell Buckley.
0: Former Packer and Florida State. So anyway, Alex,
1: trust me,
0: Tucker's
1: cool, but Buckley is even cooler.
0: Is it
1: Buckley's
0: his brother?
1: The man. It's his brother, and he's a party animal. He's cool. He's hip. He's funny. He's even more outspoken than Tucker.
0: Fantastic.
1: And you know, Tucker's like the normal brother. Buckley's the wild.
2: He's
1: and
2: like
1: fun
2: Billy,
1: brother.
2: Like Bill Clinton's brother.
0: No,
1: Jimmy
0: Carter's brother. Remember Jimmy Carter's brother?
2: No, we're not old like you, Bubba.
0: Oh, okay.
1: No, I don't remember Jimmy Carter's brother. But yeah, like Bill Clinton's brother,
0: Roger.
3: We'll see you
0: soon. Bye.
3: Bye. Unscripted and unregulated.
4: Sort of like the same sensation you get after sex.
5: Bubba the Love Sponge.
3: The Bubba the Love Sponge show returns after these words.
6: Years apart, both were nurses, both killed their kids in their homes, their husbands.
7: Oh, so it was
6: both.
7: The devil.
6: Huh?
7: So it was the devil.
6: Well, both.
7: Clearly.
6: And then they both tried to kill themselves.
7: Yeah. Well, I wish they were as successful as planning that out as they were their kids' murders.
6: It's the same day.
7: If only they had put more time into the self-destruction planning as they did the murder my kids planning. And get my husband out of the house planning.
6: But it's just weird how it's same date, same thing, just all like down the line, 3 years apart.
7: Yeah, crazy.
6: And their husband found them both.
7: The devil went down to Dublin. He was looking to the seal. Found a nurse. She was crazy as hell. He decided to make a deal. Come on, nurse, now choke your son.
0: Come up with the rising sun.
7: Put that ligature around his neck until he's done. Guinness pot pie and fish and chips. Your mama's just gonna be not guilty because she's a lunatic.
0: Oh, it writes itself.
7: What's up, Dave Rock? How we doing?
6: He did. His name was Horace. And Henry. What was it? Henry, not Henry. Shit. Harvey Grant, put on the bullets.

0: What's up, Johnny K? Always a good time.
1: Johnny K is the fucking man.
2: Yeah, I love his brother Harvey.
0: Harvey Grant?
2: Yeah, they were twins.
1: His wife, Kathy
2: W. He played on the Bullets, I think. He played on like two or three teams. It wasn't as good. I mean, he was good, but he...
0: There's no doubt that the pharmaceuticals have side effects, Dark Match. Yeah, no doubt about it. But you at some point, we all have to be accountable for ourselves. What's up, LM? And there's very few murderers that are in their right mind.
1: I don't know if that makes sense.
0: Right. Because she's crazy, crazy, crazy, killing babies. She hung them all, then she took a fall. She's crazy. Crazy, crazy, killed her babies. They write themselves, Bubba.
1: They do, B.
0: I could be a new character on your show named Jed.
1: Yes. I'd love to have you every fucking day.
0: Yes, it's Jed.
1: Oh, I got something I gotta hit you with at the end of the show.
0: Okay.
1: It's good, though. I think it's good.
0: Good luck, David LaKing. Good luck with your pooch, man. God bless, Godspeed.

0: The Day of the King.
1: Yeah, no, we were light on the thumbs today, but that's okay. I forgive you guys.
2: Yeah, we can't, you know, they hate
1: you
2: us.
1: You know. They hate us because they ain't us. 769 is the weakest number I've ever seen.
2: Probably because of my hosting abilities.
1: No. It's me. I'm the problem. It's me.
2: I don't think so.
1: It's me. Hi. I'm the problem. It's me. That is a low thumb number. Only you can change that, Miller Lite.
2: Yeah, only you guys could get Brian to like
1: 1,000 in the next 4 minutes.
2: You got 100. You need to.
0: Yeah, let's see.
2: You need 226. I don't think that's going to happen in the next 4 minutes.
1: Oof.
2: 220. It'd be an all time record.
1: Yeah, I don't think it's even possible.
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3: 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Today is the North American drug industry. Next week will be the second of three cartels. And then 3 weeks from now is the CIA. God, Brian, we did this podcast about the CIA guy. His name's Joshua Schultz or something, and he was like, have you seen The Lioness?
1: I'm vaguely familiar with it.
3: This guy was like a modern day, like the division within the CIA, the super secret division that people don't even in the CIA know about, and you go and take out operatives and things. He was in the software code writing. Like, this guy was like,
1: yeah, he got 40 years for leaking things to WikiLeaks.
3: Yes, he got 40 years for leaking things to WikiLeaks, and he was he had two servers of child molestation of videos and like kids like 2 to 7, and so they got him on chomo charges and I don't know if it's espionage or what it was, but yeah, this guy is unbelievable, and it cost the government hundreds of millions of dollars because every undercover program that we had going on, he exposed, and then all these countries hated us because, you know, pretty much exposed all the secrets and what have you.
1: Because we were illegally spying on their people.
3: Yes,
1: yeah.
3: Exactly.
1: You never want that revealed.
3: Deadly Intentions today at 10 o'clock. Go follow that if you could, please. And then, Brian, I'm getting... Some scuttlebutt about you saving a guy drowning.
1: Oh yeah, where'd that come from?
3: I'm not supposed to tell.
1: Oh,
3: but somebody said
1: Rollo and the boys are reaching out to you.
3: Don't know who.
1: Yeah, it had to be. That's the only possible source of that.
3: I mean, why would you scoff at me exposing the fact that you're a hero?
1: We saved a family of three when we were at the beach this weekend. Yeah.
3: Can you give me, like, we got a minute 37. So can you give me a high spot on the deal?
1: We were at the beach doing a memorial for my mom at Daytona Beach.
3: When you say we, I'm saying
1: my family.
3: Okay.
1: So my wife was in the water with my daughter and my niece and my nephew.
3: On the other coast, East Coast.
1: Yeah, and okay. I went out to help her watch the kids, and as I'm walking out there, I see a mother struggling with her son and the father behind them. So what had happened was the tide had started to pull out, and when the tide, or come in rather, and when the tide's coming in, it creates a little bit of a rip current, and the shelf that they were standing on had kind of collapsed. So they were out probably like 50, 60 feet from shore, not super far in out, but the water, the ground had come out from underneath them and they couldn't swim. So my wife and I see them. I say, Stephanie, go get the kid. So she grabbed the kid and I put the wife on my back and I started swimming in with
3: her.
1: Meanwhile, my wife's screaming for the lifeguard to come. He's not helping. Nobody else is coming.
3: Where's
1: out
3: your daughter?
1: Help.
3: Is your daughter already hightailed in?
1: She's in. She was safe.
3: Okay.
1: So I get the woman in to where I could stand, and I'm like, you got to stand up. And she's like, I'm too tired. I'm too tired. I'm like, ma'am, you got to stand up. I have to go save your husband because he was doggy paddling, barely treading water.
3: My God, B.
1: So I finally
3: should have had a whole segment on this.
1: So I finally get her off my back, And she collapses onto the beach pretty much. I got her up to where she would only be up to her waist.
3: Right.
1: I go out. I grab the husband. I bring him in.
0: Lifeguard hasn't come yet?
1: What? Lifeguard is still not out there.
3: Oh, my God.
1: He's, like, putting his stuff down. He had to call and say that he was leaving his post.
3: 20 seconds.
1: Nobody else had come over and helped. I get the husband in. The family all collapses on the beach. And then a shark came in. 4 feet shark came right by my feet right after all this happened. Got brought in by the tide, too. So it was a crazy day at the beach.
3: I mean, you literally, honest to God, you saved a family from drowning.
1: Yeah, we've saved a family of three this weekend.
3: Absolutely. Yep. Oh, my God, Brian.
1: But I didn't brag about it. I'm not Dan.
6: Thanks for your first.
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0: get funnier.
1: Well, I mean, I didn't watch it consecutively like you did. I mean, I watched it, you know, as it was coming out in real time. So, I mean, you're probably comparing it to, you know, the episode that you watched, you know, 5 minutes prior. But, I mean, this season stands on its own. I mean, you saw a lot of people were upset that it didn't get any Emmy nominations. So.
0: And I see that Bradley Cooper, you know, is that preacher dude, that fake preacher dude. You know, for the Confederate Army. That's Bradley Cooper, right?
1: Yeah.
0: Yeah. And does he... Now, after the Civil War scene, that's it, though. I got to think that after the Civil War scene that he's not part of the deal anymore.
1: No. He's not. They just wanted to kind of show you where that Golden Bible and everything kind of came from.
0: Came from, right. And so then I think they just had the celebration of life party for the mama... Where they had the jet packs and things like that.
1: Right.
0: Yeah. I mean, and some on that. And some
1: How are you asking if that got funny when they're wearing jet packs and they couldn't control them?
0: That was
1: and pretty
0: funny.
1: And they're trying to do a church presentation.
0: And it looks like Eli's got some eyes for his wife's best friend.
1: Yeah.
0: And I did like how they had Eli like a hippie in the Florida Keys fishing, and then he went back to the dock and kicked out this cricket that he had sex with the night before. I kind of like that. That was pretty funny.
1: That his kids came down there and got him.
0: Yeah. All right. Well, so maybe it's not as bad as I thought. But where do I go from here? When I finish up the Righteous Gemstones, where do I go from here?
1: I don't know, Bubba. You're going to have to wander the streets.
0: Told me that I should go to Boardwalk Empire. even though it's really, really, really old, that it still stands up.
2: Do you like that gangster kind of history? Okay, you might like it.
1: Dude, that's one of the greatest shows ever, but yeah. I don't know how much recommendation I would give it to Bubba.
2: Because it's from 2014.
3: Is it a Juicy Smollett show?
0: How about...
3: Was he on that one?
0: No.
3: Boardwalk Empire?
0: No,
2: you're thinking of Empire.
0: Oh, yeah, you're thinking Empire.
2: This is an HBO show from 2014.
0: How about Deadwood?
2: Yeah, I think you would like Deadwood.
0: If you had to pick between Deadwood or Boardwalk Empire, which one would you pick?
2: For you?
0: Yeah.
2: Deadwood.
0: Are you saying because I'm a little bit of a slow learner?
2: No, because you're with the Western. And
4: what you're doing is doubling down on what you're doing.
0: All right, so this is Chris Cuomo, former CNN. Had his own show, didn't he?
3: The 8 o'clock show. Yeah. He had a big show. He was a big shot.
0: Wasn't he opposite Tucker for a while?
3: Yeah.
0: It was him and Tuck?
2: I mean, he still has his own show, just on News Nation now.
0: Okay.
3: Yeah, Nobody Nation.
4: Doing is doubling down on Trump sucks by outrage and making your own MAGA. I don't think it's going to work for Democrats.
0: He looks like he spent some time in the weight room.
3: Oh, he has. He's a stud.
0: Yeah.
3: He got a lot of trouble because he and his brother were kind of like helping each other out during COVID. And, you know, I think they were both big hypocrites. And I think
4: you're making a mistake paying attention to AOC and this new deference to radical left and radical fundamentalist and radical Islamist.
0: I think it makes a lot of sense. But the Democratic Party's not supposed to be this radical far left worried about the 0.1% of the population problems, and you have far bigger issues.
4: Sympathies. I think it's a huge mistake. You are once again valuing the few over the many, and if you think trans sports got you in a pickle, you're about to be in a whole bucket of brine.
0: So don't listen to AOC. Is AOC?
1: Is that a saying? A bucket of brine?
0: I don't know.
1: Or did he make that up?
0: I don't know.
3: But it's you know.
2: Are you gonna start using it, Dr. Dan?
3: I don't know. I don't like any of those things. But
0: can I tell you?
3: He's a hypocrite, though. He took millions to push the vaccines, and he pushed them. But he would say, you know, you can, if you're sick, stay home and keep your mask on. But he was out riding his bike with his mask off.
1: He was patient zero in his basement, I thought, right? Yeah,
3: for a while, and then he started riding his bike and just disobeying everything because he went stir crazy. So, you know,
0: I think his brother got a raw deal. I guess he kind of grabbed a girl's ass, and it was like... There was not any really hard evidence that he grabbed her ass. It was just her word versus his word. And here's my thing. I'm not all for sexual harassment at all in any way, shape, or form. But like your word, if there's no hard evidence that a CEO or a governor in this case grab somebody's ass, it automatically, it seems like society automatically wants to make them guilt, the guy guilty based on how powerful he is or how much he has to lose.
3: Yeah, I mean, they're more worried about whether or not he grabbed a girl's ass or called someone honey or dear or sweetie than the fact that he killed a bunch of old people in the nursing homes with COVID. No one cares about that part. They're just worried about whether or not he pinched a girl's ass. Mr. Dumbbells.
0: Kind of like if you take a step back, kind of like with the CEO that was on the Coldplay Kiss Cam.
3: Oh, I know.
0: I mean, talk about way over penalization. Now, what you are guilty of is probably infidelity of with your wife. That's between you and your wife. Now, the other, you know, the other thing is the fact that, you know, obviously being the CEO of a company, you can't date your HR director.
2: No.
0: You know, but it's my understanding that he helped found this country, this company, and has been a very successful CEO. But I mean, his life's ruined.
1: Well, yeah, he resigned. He's gone.
0: Yeah, he's done. And did she resign? Somebody said that, or I thought I saw that she kept her job.
1: I haven't seen anything about her. She was divorced, so.
0: Yeah, okay, so she's maybe, and being the HR director, you know, maybe she should know what her rights and responsibilities are. But Dan, you know what? She only has to play one card, and she's out. And that is, he put pressure, and there's no way to prove this or not. Mm-hmm. But all she has to say is, he put pressure on me as the CEO to fool around with him, or I wasn't going to keep my job. You know what I'm saying? Like, that's all she said. Well, even if there's
3: him for life.
0: Even if there's no texts of that happening, even though, you know, even though there's no email chain of him saying, "Hey, you better go to the Coldplay concert with me, and we want to, you know, hold hands and look like we're making out." Or you're fired, or you need to meet me in the copy room for some oral. Like, there's no evidence of that at all. All she has to do is say it, and then everybody's going to believe her because they got him so scumbag. Some scum. I think didn't his wife Seth, you told me on Friday, already had changed.
1: She deleted her Facebook.
0: Her Facebook.
1: Yeah,
3: is she pretty? I heard she was pretty. His real wife.
0: The CEO's real wife.
3: The CEO's wife.
0: I'm sure she was. I mean, you know, guys who make, you know, millions of dollars don't hang out with, you know, dog-faced bitches.
2: Oh, no, Seth, she was not divorced. She just bought a house with her CEO husband of Privateer Rum.
0: Oh, so
1: really?
0: Her husband's,
1: man,
0: the CEO.
1: Man, a lot of misinformation coming out.
0: Her husband was, you know, the CEO of a rum company.
2: Yes. And they just bought a house a couple, looks like 2 months ago. They bought a nice big house.
0: Now, do you stick by, if your girl comes back, you know, we can't think as women, so we can't think of the CEO's wife. We can't think what she thinks. But we're dudes, and we can think about...
1: She's done, dude. The humiliation factor on that one is times a million. If you find out privately, that's one thing, but not like this, man. This is going to be a joke for as long as they have scoreboards and stadiums. I don't know if you'd ever be able to forgive your husband for this one.
0: But could you forgive your wife? Meaning what I'm saying.
1: You mean the rum guy?
0: Yeah, the rum guy.
1: Oh, he's probably ready to get rid of her.
0: Is the rum guy just as humiliated? And
1: yeah.
2: He's not returning anyone's phone calls, they say. He's kind of gone into hiding.
3: Would you be pissed off at Coldplay at all for, like, you know, highlighting it?
0: They're trying to make it a big deal. I guess the CEO initially said he was going to try to sue Coldplay. But you know what? If you look at your concert ticket on the back of it, or while you buy it,
1: how does that
0: print
1: even make sense?
0: It says in the fine print of your ticket that you are in a public place and you can be on camera and photograph. Like, it says,
1: dude,
0: that
1: if you're going to cheat and then you're going to take it out in the streets and in public, man, that is
0: fair
1: game. That's up to you. You're
0: I mean, the minute you walk into that arena with, you know, and the minute you decide to be affectionate in a public place that, you know, Dan has cameras and, you know, jumbotrons and puts people on the jumbotron. You know, it wasn't like they were the very first couple ever to be put on a Kiss Cam, right?
3: Yeah, but what concert gives Kiss Cams? It's a freaking concert.
0: Hold on. Whatever concert that wants to.
1: Well, you know, there's a lot of love at the Coldplay.

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1: She strangulated her three kids. I don't care what type of mind she was under.
2: I think she needs to go to the madhouse and they cut into her brain so we can see why she did it, so we can stop other people
1: from doing it. That's called a lobotomy.
2: Yeah.
1: Say, take her and do a lobotomy.
2: Yeah, let's get a lobotomy going and let's make sure that them pills that she's taking, we can, you know, subsidize that in America and get them away from it so they don't do it.
3: Wow. 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
1: Stand by. Hold on 1 second, please. Thank you. Appreciate you. Hold on. Stand by. Brian the Babyface Matroni in today, and I feel I've been telling, by the way, it's the Bubba the Love Sponge Show, Thursday, September 10. Seth Wiley, thank you, Seth, right out of the box for the Babyface Factor. Appreciate you. Brian and I've had full-blown conversations over about 5 or 6 different topics. Before, I'm sorry, Brian, I didn't have you on.
5: Well, you know, it's only your 40th year of radio. It takes at least 2 days to learn how to do that.
1: As you would, you may have a new appreciation for my struggles back here occasionally.
5: Not forgetting a microphone. That's amateur hour.
1: Oh, yeah. All right. Well, you know, I'm just trying to make sure that we get the three feeds up and chat and then, of course, recognizing Seth Wiley and, of course, the various other... I don't have to tell you how to get the show going.
5: I know the deal, except for monitoring PayPal and Venmo and Cash App.
1: Right, exactly. I got that too. And of course, Seth Wiley 25 for the Babyface Factor. Appreciate it. I feel like me and Brian had like 3, 4, maybe 5 different topics going on. Lindsay Clancy, Dan Unhinged, the new Alpha Volume 27, which unlike years before, I've narrowed it down to four fragrances.
5: Fragrances
1: that the
5: manufacturer
1: has sent me, and I'm gonna do it. I'm just not gonna take it upon myself to pick it out. I've got the 4 tester bottles here in the studio, and Lummy and myself and Babyface and Macho Man are using Post-it notes to spray 1 through 4. On Post-it notes, and then give your opinion as to your favorite fragrance, so we can lock in Alpha 27 that I'll have hopefully up by Christmas. Now, that being said, Brian started getting into his opinion about that. I'm like, hold it. And the other thing he was talking about was the quality of the hockey jersey. He heard us describe it yesterday. Saw it on BubbaArmyShop.com. But until you see it in person, so I laid it over there for him to look at it, and it is, it really turned out really, really, really spectacular. And you know a lot about hockey, attend a lot of hockey games, and with the exception of the fight strap and back, which I didn't feel like I needed to provide because I don't think people wearing the Bubba Army 64 Klim hockey jersey necessarily are going to be wearing it in game conditions.
6: But if they go to a game, you know, an arena, someone spills your beer, you're Canadian, next thing you know, you're in a fight.
1: Okay.
6: There's a lot of fights in the stands.
1: Maybe I should have put a fight strap in it. That's my bad.
5: You want me to try this on for everybody?
1: Well,
5: the model of the 3X that it's in front of me?
1: No, it's going to swim on you. It fit Gene pretty nice, but... now, if you go to Bubba Army Shop, Bubba Army Store, Bubba Army Merch, I only have, by the way, small 4, 5, and 6X are sold out.
6: Oh, wow.
1: I have medium, large, and medium, large, extra large, and 2X and 3 available. So that's what I have. It looks like maybe the small ones might have been for the girls. The 4, 5, and 6Xers for the hardcore... That doesn't look, I mean, you're swimming in it. If you had one your size, which would probably be large, maybe extra large.
6: I'd say extra large, fine for him.
1: Yeah. That
5: your
1: would.
5: Arms on the 3X, yeah. I will warn people. I can't imagine it looks good on your arms, Bubba.
1: Well, it comes down to like your mid forearm. Like
5: you're going to have to get the sleeve shortened by 12 inches on this to get your arms
6: sized. No, listen, Babyface, he has broader shoulders than you.
1: But listen. I will.
6: A barrel chest.
5: I look like one of those Red Bull squirrel suit guys.
1: You could jump off the top of Ray J and probably make it safely. Yes. Wow. But that being said, I'm not asking you for a man that wears a large to model a 3X.
5: I'm a medium.
1: Yeah. Okay. So, but just the quality. You know, it's not a patch. It's fully embroidered. The letters are double stitched, and it's just the quality of it is something I'm quite proud of. And
5: it's,
1: you know,
5: nice. Did you see the message stitched inside by the kid from the factory? It says, "Help me."
1: Yeah, help me, please. I'm trying to get back. So anyway, Bub Army merch, Bub Army store, Bub Army shop, limited supply. I think we sold 70 yesterday, and I got about 30 left. That's what I'm thinking. Also, don't forget, today at 10 o'clock, Deadly Intentions. Go to Deadly Intentions show on YouTube. Today is the North American drug trade. That's what today's topic's going to be with me and the great Pete Mersini. That gets released today at 10 o'clock. Yesterday, I think Lemmy was Bringing On Bubba.
6: Yes, it was.
1: Go to our YouTube channel and watch the Bringing On Bubbas. If you're a member of the channel, you get it a day early. Otherwise, it gets I think released today. Correct, something like that.
6: Lemmy? No, yesterday.
1: Yesterday, and then really because it's not live, I record it. I have no way of knowing whether you like it or not unless you leave a comment. So go to the Bring It On Bubba. Breaking It Down with Bubba, and leave me a comment. It's my only way for you to tell me whether you like it or not.
6: Some unhinged chicks in bikinis.
1: Unhinged chicks in bikinis. You can't go wrong with that. So, Brian, which leads me to my next. Have you sprayed one? So I've narrowed down Alpha 27 to four fragrances. And I'm relying on Lummy, Macho Man, and Brian to kind of tell me what their favorite is. Now, Brian said number two is horrible.
5: Oh my God! Would you actually pick that to be a finalist?
1: No. Well, they. Yeah, I guess I did.
5: Jesus.
6: Well, if you smell the first three, come then you come on, to Lummy. This one.
5: You were. You had the. God, man. Why do you do that?
1: Is it number two that's horrible?
6: Number two's horrible.
1: All right, take number two right now.
6: Okay.
5: It's one of the worst things I've ever smelled come out of a bottle.
1: Put it aside, and then when you're done, take it and throw it across the fence.
5: Well, you can just throw it in the garbage. Yeah, I don't think you need to litter into your neighbor's yard. Right.
1: I don't want some squirrel to get a hold of that and end up,
6: Or, the guy's dad that you're trying to make
1: Harold.
6: Up with. Harold, maybe Harold would like it.
1: No. I'm trying to keep off. I could spray the perimeter of my home with that. I could never have a critter ever again. No. All right, so it looks like we got 1, 3, and 4.
5: Yeah.
1: Now, Brian, are you ready? Do you need them to maybe ferment a little bit longer on the paper? Or are you ready to give me in no certain order, your first, second, and third choice?
5: No, I'm ready to go.
1: All right.
5: This one wasn't too hard. This one was pretty easy.
1: Okay. What's your favorite?
5: Number one is far and away the best smell of the four.
1: Okay. Number one.
5: Number four would be second. And number three would be third.
1: So you got it scored 1, 4, 3.
5: Yes, sir.
1: Okay, hold on. So, Brian.
5: I mean, I normally have coffee beans to cleanse my nasal palate.
1: That's what Erica was saying. She goes, we have to smell coffee beans.
5: Yeah.
1: We were doing it at the house last night, going through, because I had six and I narrowed it down to four. Looks like I should have narrowed it down to three.
5: I want to smell the two that didn't make the cut that number two did.
1: Well.
5: Were you pulled up already?
1: No, thank you.
6: Maybe he should have had the coffee beans, and the first two killed his scent for the...
5: I don't know what happened.
1: Lummy, do you have it scored?
6: Yes, I do.
1: What do you got it scored?
6: I have also number one as my first. I actually kind of don't mind. Maybe it's the way I sprayed it, but number three and then four. So one, three, and four.
1: You got it 1, 3, 4.
6: Yes.
1: All right. So, Mancho, when you get time, we need to get you a...
6: I'll bring them back to them.
1: Yeah. Actually, Lummy, if you could, I got to do them too. I haven't done them yet, so I need to spray them.
5: You did them. I thought that's how you picked them.
1: Well, I did. Well, you know, you're right. You're
5: but
1: right.
5: But you didn't rank them.
1: I didn't rank them. I just,
5: well, number two is rank.
1: Let me here. Just take this to he's got Post-its back there, doesn't he?
5: As a rib, you should send number two out to the people you don't like in the Bubba Army.
1: No. Number one actually was my favorite. That's why I put
5: It's not even close. So that means two was your second?
1: No, I just at that point just put two, three.
5: I can't go past this.
1: No, I knew I liked number one, so I just put the rest in two, three, and four. I had six containers.
5: Okay.
1: And so I said, I'm going to narrow it down to four. Here's the four. One by far is my favorite by far. And
5: well, then we have three votes for number one. It's over.
1: Yeah, it's over. But I would like to see what Macho Man's, what he thinks.
5: Yeah, it would be good to get his opinion.
1: So we had a situation yesterday. Now, I didn't know that this whiteboard that Unhinged Dan wrote messages to Brian, I didn't know that it existed. I didn't know that Dan did that. I actually walked Dan out on Tuesday because I had some concerns about some stuff, and I'm talking to him, and I don't want to really disclose what we talked about, but I just let him know and be like, hey man, you're getting a lot of heat with Brian, and I like it. I like you guys going back and forth, good cop, bad cop, but yeah, there comes a point where you're kind of coming across unhinged. And Dan assured me, oh man, Brian's cool with it. Him and I got we communicate, and him and I got an appreciation for each other. I love Brian. I'm like, okay, all right. That's before I knew of this whiteboard that he had created. So yesterday, Lasker comes in and he's like, and I think we got a problem here. I'm like, what, Gene? Dan, I remember in grade school when you had to get on the chalkboard and write, I will not talk. Well, when you did it enough, it was really embedded into your brain. That's really how you feel. When you write something down, you can say something all you want, but when you write something down, that really means that you mean it. So he had discovered Dan's cryptic message, I guess, to Brian, written in Dr. Cursive, on Dan's, magic marker whiteboard. And if Brian, Gene held it up yesterday, so I think everybody's familiar with it.
5: Yeah, I held it up already, all right. But I'll hold it up again.
1: If you'd like to hold it up again, that'd be great. But just, on the surface, what's your initial thoughts of this upon discovery?
5: He's got to buy another purse and get laid. Because, that 21-year-old ass is probably costing him a lot of money to hold on to. Because, really, who wants to screw Grandpa? But it is a little concerning. There's a little bit of anger there. There's definitely some anger in the writing.
1: Yeah, very much so. Like
5: I respect Dan tremendously. I have a good joking relationship. If he's made it sound like him and I talk regularly and have this thing where it's cool to rib on each other, that's never happened.
1: Well,
5: we're cool in the sense that I don't have a problem with it, and I'm good with the joking, and maybe we've kind of addressed that many moons ago. But there's been nothing recently where we're like talking about this. The last conversation I had with him was him asking me to switch a day of the week with him so that they could do the show or whatever it would be, for me to cover for them on one day. But that's been the only conversation I've had with Dan in the last year.
1: As I'm sitting outside his Cybertruck yesterday, he's getting in. He equated it to, and I,
5: you never see two people in a Cybertruck. It's always one lonely dude in there.
1: I don't necessarily disagree. And so I do peer into Cybertrucks when I pass or they pass me. And it seems like there are always a dude.
5: One 50 to 60-year-old male sitting in a Cybertruck by himself.
1: Yesterday, or I'm sorry, 2 days ago, he equated it to, he goes, listen, me and I, this pretty much stopped me in my tracks, this analogy, if indeed this is the analogy, and Brian has the same mindset. He goes, we're the coyote and the road runner. I said, okay, all right. Okay.
6: Who did he say he was?
5: He's always smacking into walls and falling off cliffs.
1: He didn't tell me which one he was. But, I mean, just on the surface, I would say that Dan is the coyote and Brian's the road runner. Baby, Dan comes to all these, has his, all these elaborate plans and whatever, and then, like, you know, would have an Acme, didn't, wasn't the Coyote, everything he got was Acme.
5: Yes, right? Yeah. Acme brand. There's a movie out about it right now.
1: Sure is. It's actually, in, I saw the previews when I went to go see Spider-Man, and it looked pretty good.
5: John Cena's in it, I believe.
1: Is John Cena in it?
6: Yeah, I think he's. Yeah,
1: that's kind of
5: like one of the main characters.
1: I think that's kind of how they do it now. It's just not the cartoon; it's they interact people with the cartoon, right? Like real actors.
5: You think that's how they do it?
1: Yeah, I think that's how they do it nowadays. Yes, thanks, appreciate it.
5: Not 100% on this, but I'm pretty certain those are real actors.
1: But today's me being the technology guru that I am, I kind of figured out that they probably interject real actors, so maybe John Cena's talking to Coyote or
5: something. That Coyote's got to be 110 by now, Lummy.
6: No, yeah. John Cena's Buddy Crane, the corporate lawyer for Acme.
1: So anyway, Brian, just on the surface, just do you have any additional comments about? Because I'm going to erase it today. Well, we need to probably...
5: No, you don't erase other people's whiteboards. That's one of the rules here. If somebody has something important written down, you leave it. And clearly this is important.
1: It's like the Fight Club.
6: Well, that was his notes for when you guys are together.
1: Well, I mean, what's Brian going to write on? Do we have an additional whiteboard?
5: I don't need a whiteboard, man. Oh, okay. I'm a younger guy. My brain still works pretty good.
1: All right.
6: I already did call you Look It Up Brian.
5: Look It Up Brian.
1: Yeah, sponsored by Google. So anyway,
5: well, he's just jealous because I can type faster than my two-finger pec.
1: Yeah, he's
5: I don't look like I'm doing it while I'm doing it because I'm not an old man.
1: You're saying that you can in a stealth type fashion, research stuff while looking at the camera and remaining present on the air.
5: Yeah, I don't have to stop speaking completely while I'm typing something because my brain only functions down one pathway, neural pathway. You can. Kind of do two things at once if you're really good at it.
1: So don't forget today at 10 o'clock, the Thursday edition of Deadly Intentions, the weekly drop of Deadly Intentions today at 10 o'clock. It's the North American drug trade as described by Pete Rossini.
5: Well, I can't wait to hear Pete's deadly intentions of Dan somehow killing me, because he's obviously infatuated with me in an unhealthy manner. I will be, this will be exhibit 1A of the restraining order that I will be getting against Dr. Dan.
1: Your Honor, I present to you 1A of my restraining order to against one Daniel Diaco. Can you please keep him within 2,000 feet of my facility, of my home, of my child's home, of my wife's work? Please, I'd like to have a restraining order by him, please.
5: Here. I won't keep him away from schools because I don't want to affect his dating life, but I will keep him away from me.
1: Well, will you recite the three within FCC guidelines?
5: Yeah.
1: The three messages. I think he wrote one. I think he wrote one of them 8 and two of them 9 times. I think it's either 8 or 9 each message. There's 3 messages. On the whiteboard.
5: It's weird. He did 879.
1: Yeah.
5: So I don't know if that's a code for something.
6: Yeah, I think it is.
1: It is.
5: Yeah, 879.
1: It's private.
5: It says F off Brian. That was 8 times. The 7 times was babyface sucks. It looks like he misspelled sucks once. And then had to rewrite over it. And then the other one is Brian is stupid.
1: There you go.
5: And that was 9 times.
1: And I know that you have and will continue to lose a ton of sleep over this.
5: Oh, my goodness.
1: Potential therapy.
6: T-shirt Will, 25, and Jeff Coy, 20.
5: I'm shaken to the core.
1: So, anyway, Brian, there's that. And thank you for addressing that situation. Barry Melrose died. I think it was disclosed, 2, maybe 3 years ago, he had Parkinson's. Now, Brian, can I ask you a question? How do you, I thought Parkinson's was just kind of like what Janet Reno had, and you shake a lot, but is it like a brain deterioration? Like, what do you specifically die of? Oh, by the way, John Costica, it's a Babyface Thursday, which is his favorite. Woo. $100 for the Babyface. The steel slinging madman.
5: John is the best.
1: I had lunch with him and his wife, Kathy. What great people. John's also been on a health kick. It was his birthday a couple days ago. So, yeah, one of the best dudes ever. So
6: he did die of his battle with Parkinson's disease.
5: That's what they're saying.
1: How does Parkinson's kill you, Brian?
5: I imagine.
1: Do you shake your brain to death?
5: I imagine it's a deterioration, yeah. But I don't know, Michael J. Fox has had it forever, right?
1: Mm-hmm.
5: Like, forever. So how maybe it got to be too much for him and he unalived himself.
1: You know, maybe
5: you know that might
1: maybe when Dan comes back, maybe he can explain, or maybe somebody can Google, or
6: it says it weakens the body over time.
1: Just weakens the body.
5: He was only diagnosed with it in 2023, yeah, so we're talking things, 3 years.
6: Things really speed up. You have problems swallowing, you can't get around, your respiratory function shut down.
5: I guess if his was more aggressive, you know, then
1: he was the Lightning coach for, I think, either 14 or 17 games.
5: Pneumonia is most likely what would have taken him down, because once it gets into your lungs, I guess you're not able to, your weakened throat muscles make it difficult to swallow, and the lungs can get filled and everything like that. But it's not something I would expect to, you know, him after 3 years. I mean, that's...
1: I mean, sell it 70 by affluent people with potential health care coverage standards is fairly young, is it not? 70?
5: Yeah.
1: I mean, you know, I think what's the average life expectancy for a man is, what, 78?
5: I mean, I guess if it was really severe, like his came on hard and fast... But I'm still just amazed. Like Michael J. Fox has been
1: 20 years.
5: Living with it. No, like 30 years.
1: Yeah.
5: I mean, Michael J. Fox got diagnosed with it in like the late 90s, I think.
1: Yeah. And I don't know, but Barry Melrose, by the way, former Tampa Bay Lightning coach for, I think,
5: 1991. Michael J. Fox was diagnosed with
1: 91.
5: It. 91. He's going on 40 years now.
1: So when 35
5: years.
1: When Orrin Kools and some other dude named Barry bought the Lightning for $215 million. And by all accounts, when I was researching this morning, the current ownership, Jeffrey Vinnick, now he subsequently sold the majority of the team. He still, I think, has controlling it, or I think he still runs it.
6: He still runs it.
1: Yeah, but he paid they're saying he paid like $150 or $170 million for the team. And you know, now it's, I think it's value. I think it's value at like over 2 billion. And I think he sold, like 1.6 billion, last year or what have you. But you know, Orrin Kools, when they owned the Tampa Bay Lightning for, I think 18 months, they owned it for 18 months. They did draft Stamkos number one, and they went and hired Barry Melrose, this guy who died last night, this NHL hockey head coach and very popular ESPN analyst. But the reason why they fired him is he wanted to ship Stamkos back to the minors. And they had Marty St. Louis and Vinny LeCavier. And I forget, it was a horrible year. I think they won, I don't know how many, they were horrible for 2 years. But Barry Melrose came in and lasted only 16 games.
6: 14, he went 5-7-1.
1: And am I correct in saying that one of the big disconnects he had with ownership is he wanted to ship a then 18-year-old Stamkos down to the minors?
6: Yes, he did.
1: And they're like, man, we just drafted this guy number one overall. He's going to be the face of the franchise, and ended up being the face of the franchise. And you know, Melrose said he needed to go and brush up on his skill set in the minors. I mean that. Brian, I don't think you ever draft a guy number one overall on a failing team and send him to the minors. I don't think.
5: Well, they couldn't send him to the minors. He would have had to go completely back to his junior team because of the NHL-CHL transfer.
1: Oh, really?
5: Agreement. Yeah, this is, look it up, Brian, coming through very quickly.
1: And stealthily and officially, too.
5: So Melrose was taking the position that Stamkos wasn't physically ready to play, and so he was heavily limiting his minutes to fewer than 10 per game.
1: Yeah, I saw it was like averaging like 8.5, yeah. You know, like he's like 9 minutes a game.
5: Yeah, they couldn't assign him to the minor league affiliate because he was under contract with the Canadian Hockey League, Stamkos was. So the only thing they could do was either cut his minutes or ship him all the way back to the CHL, which obviously wasn't going to happen.
1: Right?
5: So that led to one of the reasons why Melrose was fired after 16 games.
7: Our hearts are so very heavy tonight at ESPN. News that we have been dreading arrived.
1: I think he also coached Gretzky and the LA Kings to a few.
6: And they got fired.
1: To a couple Stanley Cups. Then
6: no, he only coached there for 3 years and got fired in his third.
1: I think they made the finals their first couple years, didn't win it or something, then was out of hockey for like 13 years, then Lightning hire him for 16 games, and then he jumped into the ESPN game and really made a huge name for himself with his mullet and his outspokenness. And
5: he did that following his time with the Kings, and then he went from the broadcast booth to the Lightning for those 16 games.
1: And then back to the broadcast
5: booth. And then right back to the broadcast booth.
7: Melrose has passed away at the age of 70 after battling Parkinson's.
1: God, 70 seems so young. That means I'm going to die in 9 years.
6: Well, that's only if you have Parkinson's. You're not shaking, are you?
1: No, but I probably got a lot of other things wrong with me, like fat-assness.
7: It makes you catch your breath.
1: I mean, Brian, can I be fat like the way I am? And as long as because I get my blood. Let me ask you a question. Because you deal with a lot of medical a lot of medical situations. I probably should be asking Dan this, but you're next best at this point, and you can look it up with the most, you know, with the best of them. At 60 years old and fat, you know, obviously my BMI is probably through the roof with what a 5'10". You know, larger boned man supposed to be probably. If you were to type in my
5: stats, BMI doesn't take bone density or size into account. So you're probably a solid on the BMI scale. You're probably like a 38 to 40.
1: Yeah, I think I'm a 40. I really do. I think I've been told I'm a 40, 41.
5: And we're
1: if you have good genes, first of all, there's no cancer in my family or heart attack in my family. I've never smoked. And then, you know, I get my blood panels done, you know, two times, and then smaller ones 4 times a year. And, you know, my cholesterol's 179. My blood pressure is, you know, 120 over 76.
5: Oh, so somebody who's 5'8 and 300 pounds is a 45.6 BMI.
1: Well, I'm not 5'8, 300 pounds.
5: Oh.
1: Type in 5'10, 295.
6: You can be in the obesity paradox.
1: Well, I am definitely in the obesity paradox.
6: So you could probably, it says if you're in there.
5: 42.3.
1: See, I thought I'd been diagnosed at 41.
6: You might want to jump down to about 35.
5: You can live
6: to about 80.
5: You fall into obesity class 3, severe/morbid obesity.
1: Okay, so if you're severe and morbidly obese, what's the life expectancy of that guy? I mean, you got to give it to me. I mean, Barry Melton.
6: I'm getting 66 to 70.
1: That means I'm going to die soon.
6: But if you could just crank it down a couple more, you can get to 75, 80.
1: Well, I think I can make it to 75, 80 right now, stock, without cranking it down.
6: You got to crank it down to 35.
5: He's got that redneck
1: white trashness. So, but Brian, what I'm saying is, regardless of where I stack up in the obese, morbidly obese, you know, BMI, Willie, whatever that number is one thing. But like, if you have vitals as good as I do, and you know, does that make for it? Is that genetics? And does that probably keep me? Does that take me? Give me five more years? Maybe.
5: Oh, genetics might balance things out completely for you, and you might have a perfectly normal life expectancy.
1: Yeah, I mean, I'm not on blood pressure medicine. I'm not on cholesterol medicine. The only medicine I'm on is sleep medicine. You know, I don't necessarily know if that's the healthiest for you, but I don't think it's really doing me. I think my blood panels and stuff would show if I'm, you know, if I had something drastically wrong with me. So do you think I can make it to 80? My mom's 80 and she's 80. She still drives. She still gets around. She makes her bed every day. She sweeps. She cleans the house. She cooks. She drives.
5: When was the last time you made the bed?
1: Oh, Brian, you always just try to find that one thing that's going to make me look stupid. When's the last time you made your bed?
5: Why'd you bring up your mom making her bed?
1: Hold on. My mom is a stickler of, like, when you get out of bed, you make it. Because if you have company or visitors and they see an unmade bed, that's bad.
5: So the rule in our house is whoever is last one to leave for the day makes the bed. And I leave typically more earlier than my wife. There's usually 2 days a week, 1 or 2 days a week where she does. And then I make the bed. So at least once a week, I make the bed, if not twice.
1: Yeah, well, you know what? Let's just keep continuing that question over to Lummy. Lummy, do you ever make the bed?
6: Yes. Only usually when we have people coming over.
1: Yeah. I only make the bed if, like, on a Saturday when I'll sleep into like 10 and Merch Crick's out, you know, doing packing and shipping or doing something.
5: Doing all my errands.
1: I will make the bed. I'll tell you, it's probably something that I probably need to get better on. Like, she makes the bet 99.9% of the time. And for the one time that I make the bet, you know what I do, Lummy, on Sundays when we do sheets?
6: Yeah.
1: I do help with the fitted sheet.
6: There you go.
1: Because a fitted sheet is a mother effer.
6: Yeah, give me that middle.
1: Oh, my God. You're finding which corner goes where, and then trying to get the starter corner.
5: Many a marriage has ended because of fitted sheets.
1: Well, so that's kind of our agreement on, we do sheets on Sunday.
5: Yep.
1: And so do we. So do we. And so we do sheets on Sunday. It's kind of probably a handed down tradition. My mom used to do it when we were growing up, but my mom would just take your sheets and throw it on your bed, and it was your responsibility to put it on. When I was younger, that's what I did. But so I do help on Sundays with the fitted sheet. But other than that, I need to probably get a little better at doing that. That would probably be something. But Brian, I think I you know, why do you gotta have me at 5'8", 305? Why you gotta do that?
6: Yeah, baby face.
5: I was just trying to judge your height.
1: I'm 5'10"
6: solid.
1: No, I'm not 5'10" solid. If I'm gonna be full transparency, I'm probably closer to 5'9.5".
5: You shrink over time. That's the thing. So if you think you're 5'10" now, you're probably 5'9".
1: Okay, so I'll give you 5'9". I'd like to throw the half in there. And this morning I was 295. Well, actually, I was 295.8. So you're probably 296. Because my scale has like the point, you know. So 8's closer to... 8, I mean, I think 8's closer than 6 than 5.
5: I mean, it's not a huge difference, just so you know.
1: Okay, so 5'9", 296, according to your little fancy gimmick, puts you at what?
5: You're at...
1: I've been told my BMI was 41.
5: You're at 43.1 at 5'9.5", 296.
1: There you go. And what does the life expectancy of a person with a 43 BMI, like 55?
5: It says 7:30 today.
8: Believe it or not.
9: Absolutely not.
8: Everything you heard about him has been toned down for easier public acceptance. The Bubba the Love Sponge Show returns after these words.

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0: establish what is going to be the Alpha Volume 27. I'm going to probably put it in a different type of bottle this year. And, you know, really the only thing that carries through is the name. And, of course, the year changes in 27. So we got Alpha Volume 27 that I will actually start manufacturing today. Or I'll get a hold of the manufacturer. And we have pared it down to our favorite smelling container, which is number one. And I'm excited. This year seems to be, this year might be a tad stronger than the in previous years.
1: Well, it's Alpha, so it needs to be strong.
0: Yeah, thank you. So Alpha Volume 27 will be hopefully up probably in 40 to 60 days, which will be right before Christmas. And hopefully we'll get those, you know, done fairly quickly and up so that you can get them for your Bubba Army person on your Christmas list. Brian, I had talked to Brian about the Western Michigan game. Have not seen him since that game took place. Was that a Saturday game?
1: No, it was a Saturday.
0: Saturday game. And the Western Michigan Broncos

0: because we both hate Greg Schiano with a passion
1: yeah.
0: so deep you can't even begin to understand how much I hate Greg Schiano. I stopped watching the Bucks while he was their coach.
2: He's horrible.
0: That's how much I hate that man. He's
1: Johnny Rah Rah football, thinking that you're dealing with college athletes.
2: Well, no, he's a dick.
0: He's
2: too.
0: A piece of crap.
2: Yeah.
0: So
1: he was the kind of guy that would be 18 seconds left in the clock. The offense, Bucks were getting beat. And against, like, say, Atlanta. Atlanta had the ball midfield. There's 18 seconds left. It's second down. Everybody's just going to take a knee, right? You're just going to take a knee. And the linemen just, you know, they hike it, and the linemen just stand up, and they tap the defensive line guy, and they start shaking hands. Schiano would have his defensive linemen get down into their three-point stance and play it as if it was a real live down. You know, they had no chance. They had no timeouts left. There's 18 seconds on the clock. All Atlanta's got to do is snap it. It's not even a fourth down where it would be a change of possessions. It's second down, and Schiano would have them go full speed and try to hurt somebody.
2: Well, he was trying to get a fumble, which he got once.
1: Yeah, okay. But yeah. He just was an absolute. I think I agree with you, Brian. He's probably the worst coach in Bucks history, and that's saying a lot. I mean, we had the Ray Perkinses, and we had some pretty crappy coaches over the year. So anyway, how bad did Rutgers get? Well, you know who told me about the Rutgers upset was I saw our dentist, Dr. Dan McSherry,
2: nice.
1: Yesterday. I had a teeth cleaning by his lovely wife, Dawn, and then Dan came in and turned me on to a new show on Netflix, Brian, called The Death of a Pastor's Wife.
2: Oh, that, yeah. Bubba, that one's just free.
0: Lummy told me about that one last week,
1: yeah.
0: I think.
1: Yeah, I started episode one. I got through episode one last night. It seems like there's only three episodes.
2: Yes.
1: Now, is there only three and it's done?
2: It's done. It's just about the story about how creepy this pastor
1: is. This guy's a... I got him now. Brian, have you seen it?
0: Not yet.
1: Oh, okay, I'm not going
2: to. Have you got him to the homeless guys?
1: No.
2: Oh, boy.
1: Oh, no, I've just gotten to where he left his wife and she left her husband and they're together and he's abusive.
2: Yeah, well.
1: And he's cheating on her.
2: Just wait till he gets to the homeless guys.
1: Oh.
2: He's picking up homeless guys.
1: Dudes?
2: Yep.
1: Really?
2: Of course.
0: While he's in his office, if you know what I mean.
2: No, it's not for him.
0: Oh. No, I know.
1: Brian,
0: same.
1: While he's in his office. You just cut me so deep.
2: God.
1: You cut me so deep, kid.
2: I got it.
1: And I'd let it. I mean, I got to let it or, you know, I'll catch a bunch of flack. I got to sit here and be a good sport about it. But some of them are really deep. They really are. how bad did Schiano get his ass handed to him?
0: They were down 24-7 at halftime.
1: Now, hold on. What was the spread? Wasn't it Rutgers plus 24 or something?
0: The spread, they had chicken wings, shrimp.
2: Yeah, it was like a 24 point spread.
0: Yeah, it was a big number. It was like 24. The big it opened at 30.5.
1: Sorry, I'm late on this. Oh, hold on, damn it.
3: It's a good morning.
1: It's not even. Yeah, it's not even relevant at this time when he did a zookeeper type spread gimmick.
3: The Z Morning Zoo on Z100.
0: It was 30.5 to open. Now, the biggest betting spread upset of all time was Howard over UNLV because that was a 45 point spread.
1: When was that?
0: That was in, I think, 2017.
1: Howard was a
0: 45-point underdog, and they beat UNLV by 3 in 2017.
2: But the highest-ranked team, I think, that was beaten by
0: Michigan.
2: The lowest. Yeah, it was Michigan.
1: Appalachian State.
0: But see, Appalachian State was like a two-time FCS champion, which probably puts them in the top 20 of college football. If you're talking FCS champion, would usually be somewhere in the top 25, I would say.
1: You mean like Division I AA?
0: Yeah.
1: Like North Dakota State and the...
0: absolutely. They could compete with the teams in the
1: Indiana
0: top 25.
1: State, Ball
0: Not
1: State.
0: The number one team, but...
1: Yeah.
0: But yeah, and then Northern Illinois, you know, in 2024, beating Notre Dame.
1: That was huge.
0: That was a pretty big one.
2: The great thing about Rutgers and Schiano is that they paid UMass $1.5 million to come there to play, you know, as a warm-up game, and then they still had the post-game fireworks.
0: Yeah, it's hilarious. There's like eight people in the stadium, and they're shooting off this gigantic fireworks display.
1: I saw an article, I don't know who covered it, but like, I forget what Michigan paid Western Michigan. Western Michigan takes that game because it pretty much, right, they can pay for almost their entire program with a million five.
0: Not anymore, but yeah.
1: I mean, you know, it goes a long way with Western Michigan, $1 million, $1.5 million. You take that game thinking you're going to get
0: 1.5 million.
1: And so, yeah, but what? And so they're saying like Western Michigan doesn't really want to bitch that much.

0: because they want that. They want that. They don't. They want to get in rotation of being a season opener for Michigan and getting that $1.5 million. And if they raise too much hell, well, you know, Michigan's just going to say, well, we're just never going to schedule
1: again.
0: Well,
1: they got them on the schedule for 2029.
0: Yeah. But, I mean, you can bet that'll be the last time if Western Michigan continues to, you know. But the MAC commissioner, the commissioner of the MAC, which is what the Mid-American Atlantic, I don't know what the, it's what Ball State and Western Michigan and like, Eastern Michigan, it's that conference, the MAC. Yeah. And I think the commissioner of the MAC wrote the NCAA wanting them to reverse the outcome of the game. Did you guys see that?
2: Yeah, it was interesting. Initially, they said, we appreciate the transparency of the Big Ten in going through their process. But then afterwards, when they found out that there was this secret clock that nobody else saw, but just one replay had, and that's the only one in out of all the clocks that are covering this game that showed any time left on the clock.
0: And here's the other thing, Brian. Never in all the years of me watching, whether it's baseball with a pitch review or instant replay in football, or just, you know, the various ways that most sanctioning bodies have now to, you know, to replay a particular contested play or pitch or what have you, you never hear them pipe in the, when they put the mosaic up and the officials are talking amongst themselves in their little channel they have. And there's three or four guys, and maybe the conference, you know, wherever the main, you know, feed goes, and you got the replay official that represents the conference watching it. They never pipe in their audio.
1: They started, ACC started doing that 2 or 3 years ago.
2: And it is refreshing.
0: I like
2: because
0: hearing
2: you can
0: it.
2: Hear the process
0: reasoning.
2: And realize that it's not totally corrupt, right?
0: Like, right.
2: There may be a guy in there that's biased and is told in advance, hey, we need to protect this team for the conference.
0: Right.
2: Because it's big money involved for these conferences.
0: But they went, it seems like they went out. I didn't know that they piped in the scuttlebutt amongst them, so I guess I'm wrong.
1: Only certain conferences do.
0: I don't think the Big Ten does, do they? Historically, do not. They don't. I don't think.
1: No.
0: So when they start piping in the scuttlebutt, to me, it seems like they're just trying to cover their ass even more. And to me, I think that what this is going to potentially do, remember for the longest time in NCAA and maybe even NBA basketball, the clock was just, you know, 1 second, 2 second, 3 seconds. Well, now I forget there was some controversial play that I think the clock showed zero, but the buzzer hadn't rang yet. So it was like 0.4 of a second left, but it showed zero. And it made all basketball arenas and people that, you know, are in that particular sport, they made them go to the 10th. Remember, now if you go to a basketball game, they don't just say 0.01. It would be like, you know, if it was 1.4 or 1. Once I think it gets below a minute, Brian, don't they get into the 10ths? Once it gets below a minute, 59 seconds and below, it's just not 59, 58, 57. It shows the tenths.
2: Yeah.
0: I think football may have to do that because I think this is a prime example of that potentially.
1: I sent you the Big Ten audio if you haven't heard it.
0: I think I have, but I don't think we've played it. Do you think, Brian, that could be a potential, too, where they make the scoreboard now, you know, show tenths of a second?
2: I mean, they could. The issue here was, though, that the official scoreboard in the stadium and that the broadcast was using, what the clock did go to zero. This was a Big Ten camera feed
0: private clock
2: that nobody else in the world saw.
0: Yeah, I don't think was displayed anywhere in public, right?
2: And magically, now there are people who have timed out this play.
0: Oh, they are?
2: And that you know, if there were, in fact, 9 seconds when the play started, that this play took just under 9 seconds, and there rightfully should have been time remaining in the game.
3: Floyd you aired know, it.
2: In the end, it's going to be a non-issue because it's not like Western Michigan is going to go to the college football playoff.
0: No.
2: And it's not like Michigan's going to win the national title because of this.
0: And they even dropped out of the top 25 because of this showing.
2: Yeah, it was putrid.
3: Where's his left foot there?
4: Yeah.
3: Like a program.
4: So let's see here. We're taking a look here. Okay, he's jumping from out of bounds.
0: All right, the ball stops right. Right.
4: Is touching the foot
0: now. Right now, the ball stops. Now, where? I guess they don't have the clock feed up here, do they?
1: No, they put it up.
0: The secret clock feed.
1: Yes.
4: Do You see that?
5: It's dead when he touches the ball.
4: When 18's touching the football, we've got 1 second on the clock.
1: That's their secret clock.
0: Now, hold on. This clock here that they show is nowhere in the public view, meaning it's nowhere in the stadium. It's nowhere anywhere other than their internal Big Ten scoring system.
2: Which I don't even know. What is that above it? Average, 9 penalties?
0: Yeah,
2: I mean, it looks like some sort of stat clock off to the side.
0: Yes.
2: I'm not even sure what that
0: clock
2: is.
0: It'd be interesting to see, Brian, what this is. Like, that looks like it's average something, right? AVG, maybe with a period. This looks like PE.
2: Yeah, but that's the clock is actually like a physical clock.
1: Yes.
2: Not a part of that, whatever that display is.
0: Right,
2: there.
0: Right. Like, it looks like these are two different displays.
2: Yes.
0: Like, this isn't on the same.
2: Yeah, one's a computer screen display, and the other one's like an analog clock display.
0: So here we go.
4: You see that?
3: I'll just keep it on because I'm
5: talking
3: to them. But just hold on.
4: And we've got him. Okay.
0: Boom. And Brian, it could have been that the guy put the hometown timing on turning it off or turning it on, meaning like. You know what I'm saying? I've ran a scoreboard for, you know, an athletic event before, and you can fat thumb it or you can quick thumb it. Like, you know, you can probably, you know.
1: Yeah, no, you can.
0: You can.
1: You can say 5 tenths of a second.
0: Yeah, exactly.
6: Which is a program fee.
4: Jim, are you with me?
3: Yes.
5: Can you hear me, guys?
4: Okay. Program, yes.
3: Yeah, so embedded the clock.
4: We are going to put 1 second on the game
2: clock. I mean, see how quickly it goes after that, too. We're talking like one-tenth of a second, one-one-hundredth of a second after. It's like, boom, and then it goes to zero.
4: Okay.
2: Bam.
0: Like it is. Like you're saying, Brian, it's 2 one-hundredths.
2: Yeah.
0: You know, 1 one-hundredth, 3 one-hundredths, if it even exists, if this is even a thing. Like, we don't even know if this is a thing, because this was not displayed to anywhere in the world.
2: Nope.
0: No other people saw this clock.
2: The only people who saw that clock were the people doing this replay review.
0: Right, and it's hard.
2: That is the Big Ten main office.
0: Right. Now, Frank Caliendo, who's been on the show, and is probably his two best impersonations are John Gruden and John Madden. And he was probably most famous on
2: Morgan
0: his...
2: Morgan Freeman's pretty good, too.
0: He's real good at Morgan Freeman. Yes, he is. So he kind of goes through... He looks great, by the way. Doesn't he? He looks great.
1: Yeah.
0: And he goes through what if Pat Summerall and John Madden were announcing the Western Michigan game, and it's just absolutely brilliantly funny.
7: So, John, what happened with the clock? Why wasn't the game over?
8: Well, Pat, there's a stadium clock, and then there's a TV clock. And the TV clock...
0: God, if you close your eyes, you think that you're listening to John Madden.
8: ...is actually the camera on the game clock. At least that's what they say it is. Now, people know about those two clocks, and both those clocks said 0 seconds left.
7: Uh-huh.
8: But what they don't know about is the secret clock. And the secret clock was the real clock, and it had 1 second left, even though all the other clocks had 0 seconds on them and said that the game ended.
7: So the game wasn't over?
8: Not according to the secret clock, and that's the clock that counts.
7: John, I didn't even know about the secret clock.
8: Yeah, and that's because it was a secret. But it's not a secret anymore.
7: So now people know about the formerly secret clock? And that's what they're using?
8: No, from now on, they're using the stadium clock and the TV clock.
0: Hold on. This is the best. Listen to that.
8: No, from now on, they're using the stadium clock and the TV clock because that's what people see so they know how much time is left.
0: Absolutely brilliant. Absolutely brilliant. How many times have you been driving down the road, particularly here in Tampa? Now, this isn't in Tampa, obviously, because of the mountain range and what have you in the back. WFLA, I think, did cover it. But it's that guy, that asshole motorcycle driver on one of the crotch rockets. You don't get Harley guys, and I don't know that guys can really... I think guys can do probably wheelies.
1: I thought Gene said he can.
0: Gene can do a wheelie on anything. Gene could do a wheelie on anything. He's one of the most wheeliest. I was never a wheelie guy. I just never was. I was never a wheelie. I think us bigger dudes aren't wheelie guys. Like, Lemmy, were you a wheelie guy?
1: No.
0: But did you have one of those little skinny kids in your neighborhood that can pop a wheelie and ride it halfway down the road?
1: Yeah, I think we all fat.
0: I think we all grew up with having wheelie guys in our little clique, and then there was us non-wheelie guys. Brian, were you a wheelie guy?
2: I was not a wheelie guy.
0: Neither was I. I was not a wheelie guy, and I tried it a couple times and bit my ass. It got, you know, bit it. And so how many times have you been driving and you're going like 70, 80 and some crotch rocket goes beside you and then he will pull a wheelie going like 60 and showing off. And do you know how many times, this has probably happened to me 20 times in my life. And I always say, man, I wish he would just crash. I just wish he would bite it because I would go by him and laugh at him. Well, indeed. So this guy wants to, he's on the interstate. He wants to be Johnny Wheelie Guy. Completely blows. I think it's called a blowover. Bam.
1: Oof.
0: I think he might have hit his testicles.
1: I think so.
0: I mean, that's a ball buster right there. Listen to this. Ready? Boom. This guy said, I want to be Johnny Wheelie Guy. Bam. Oh. Have any of you experienced that when Johnny Wheelie Guy goes beside you?
1: Oh, of course.
0: Yeah.
1: And
0: the first thing you wish upon him is a wreck.
1: Yeah.
0: God, I wish. Or you get one of these guys driving one of these Fast and Furious, or even a Tesla or a Lamborghini or a Mercedes, something like that. And they pass you going like 140, 130, like shoom, weaving in and out of traffic, three lane changes. I always say, man, I hope that I in the next couple miles I come upon a deadly crash and that guy's in it.
2: Well, that's
1: was a deadly crash, but the guys that always have
0: Maybe I can take the word deadly out of
1: all the guys that have like all the body work needed on their car, but they have the loudest muffler and they just
0: and they're like got like a 4-cylinder Toyota, you know, Camry.
1: Yeah.
0: But they got it lowered with the Mexican body kit on it and neon and, you know, big pipes coming out.
1: 27 different colors.
0: And they're going in and out of traffic and they're racing each other. And I don't want to use the word deadly. I'm so sorry for that. But I wish death
2: on at least three people a day. would be my guess.
0: No, well, I think I have a standing order of about three people dying.
2: Yeah, that's what I'm saying.
0: That's my standard order. I got that in there. Like, that's just my standard order. And more footage now is coming out on the, was it five people that died in the Amazon 767 deal?
1: I believe so, five or seven.
0: And I think everybody that died were actually on the highway.
1: No, they were just in a van.
0: Oh, and the parking lot that it went in up, right?
1: Yes.
0: This is actually now NTSB drone footage of them, you know, going through the runway, through the field, over the overpass, and then onto the parking lot where the people in a truck in the parking lot got hit. Five of the seven dead. The pilots were okay. And this shows you the drone footage. Man, he was on the brakes. Crossed three highways.
1: I'll send you the van.
0: And then, bam. And I saw a professional pilot break it down, and he said, like, he didn't touch down until like 3,000-5,000 feet, and then, you know, he came in nose down first. And until your back wheels hit, it doesn't allow you to really smash the brakes on or reverse the engine. And so his back wheel, because he nosed down, he didn't flare up and have the rear wheels come down, which helps you hit the reverse thrusters and the brakes. He got like midfield before he even put her down, and they were already heavy. You know, not way past their limit, but, you know, certainly heavy because they got a plane full of Amazon packages. What's this, Lumby? This is
1: the van.
0: Now, oh.
1: Yeah, I could buy a van.
0: Oh, man, Brian, you don't realize how fast it is until, like, how fast they're coming in. Oh, you don't even have a chance.
2: Shouldn't have been standing there.
0: Well, I mean,
2: I'm joking.
0: Just say you're just
1: driving your van.
0: Is it this guy right here? I had
2: no clue it was coming either. Just do, probably eating a Snickers. Bam, over.
0: Oh, it was a van behind him. I think it's this one right here, Lummy.
1: No, it's a
2: big,
1: it's a box truck. It's a box
0: truck. How is there seven people in there?
2: Because they're probably coyotes running them from Mexico.
0: Oh, yeah. You know what? Was it a human trafficking deal?
1: I think we're just workers. They jumped in the back of their van.
0: I mean, it literally just runs it over. Like, I'm trying to...
2: You know, there's a speed control on the videos in that little.
0: I think I'm doing a pretty good job of it.
1: He's doing a great job.
0: Yeah, thanks. Appreciate, man. You're just taking shots.
2: No, I'm not taking a shot. I'm trying to help you do a better show, so you can slow that video down.
0: Oh, so what? You do two shows back here now, and now you're an expert.
2: I mean, I'm just saying.
0: Shut up.
2: You haven't listened to him. You can't comment.
1: So it was a van with a professional ocean. It's called Professional Ocean Service. They are a cleaning company for the airlines.
2: Oh, so they're all loaded up in there, going to quickly move to the next spot that they needed to clean.
1: And then a Toyota Corolla SUV right behind.
2: Oh, so that's where the seven comes from. Yeah. Total. Okay.
0: So I was correct in the fact that the box van didn't have seven people in it. It was the
1: They had five in there.
0: Oh, in the box van?
1: Yes.
2: That's still a lot for a box van.
0: I wasn't aware that people leave like a Halloween type grab it deal for Amazon and or delivery drivers. I was not aware of that.
1: All during the holidays normally.
2: Definitely during the holidays. Some people do it year round as a token of appreciation.
1: If you get a lot of deliveries,
2: my wife is
1: do.
2: Ridiculous. I probably should just put their kids through college. It's so bad.
0: I'm gonna start doing it because I didn't know about it. Yeah, so like do you live like I'm gonna get like a little cooler and put some bottled waters in there. And some ice packs, and what do you put, like some cookies?
2: Some Bubba Army knives, playing cards.
1: Yeah, you just get some of those cheap, like, little packages.
2: Yeah, like the little 1 ounce
1: chips.
2: Packages of cookies and chips or whatever.
0: Yeah, like what you'd hand out for Halloween and things like that, right? Yeah. You know, like, you get, like, the Kit Kats, but you wouldn't get, like, the full Kit Kat bar. You get the Kit Kat singles or the doubles.
2: Yeah, well, coolers and little bottles of water, little Gatorades.
1: Yeah, a little bag of chips.
0: I never knew such a thing. Now, do they make specifically
2: Amazon driver ones?
0: No, like Amazon driver boxes for you to be able to leave them stuff. Do they make like a Yeti cooler that's specifically made for Amazon people?
2: Yes, absolutely they do. It's the Amazon Yeti that they have, and it limits it. First of all, they got to scan their credentials. Yeah. So it's got the scanner on it.
0: It's got a blink camera on
1: the so USPS
0: on it.
1: UPS and FedEx can't get in.
2: Yeah, no, you can choose which carrier you want access to.
0: Well,
2: they make that Yeti.
0: This particular incident when we return is I think their screen name is HMH Porch Bakery, and it's a bakery of food and baked goods and things like that.
2: Yeah, I wonder if they're licensed.
0: Yeah, I mean, so it when you roll up to this person to drop off a package, whether you're UPS, Amazon, FedEx, United States Postal deal, it says treat yourself to homemade whatever the hell it is, whatever these people make. These people have like
2: it was
0: a little
2: cake popped in this instance.
0: Yes, and these people, the HMH Porch Bakery, they make their own homemade treats, and this was a cake pop, right?
2: And all things sourdough, don't forget that.
0: But I guess you're supposed to pay for it.
1: Well, yeah, you see that pay here box.
0: Well, it does say pay here, but it also says treat yourself to homemade Haven. I can't quite see what the thing says here.
9: An Amazon driver mistook a $4 cake pop for a free snack and took it from a home.
0: And who's charging $4 for somebody that's delivering your package for you?
2: I mean, it is pretty crazy if they're like ordering stuff. If you think about it, it's a good racket. You could order things that are cheaper than $4 from Amazon and make money by Amazon delivery drivers coming to your house.
0: But no Amazon driver is ever going to give you $4 for anything.
2: I know.
0: I mean, please.
9: An Amazon driver mistook a $4 cake pop for a free snack and took it from a home porch bakery. But the business...
0: And even, like, if
2: you
0: notice...
2: Yeah, like held it up like a thank you.
0: Yeah, if you were to try to get into what this guy's psyche was and what he was thinking. I don't think this guy was trying to be shady and steal anything. He acknowledges kind of a thank you, shows the thing to the camera in kind of a thank you type gesture. So, I mean, Brian, does intent have anything to do with when they, potentially arrest you? Like your intent?
2: this is ridiculous, and you want to bury your own business. Like, this is the stupidest thing this person could have done. I mean, it's, it, you know.
0: People are going to hate these people.
1: Oh, they deleted all their accounts online.
2: Yeah, I mean, what morons? Over $4.
0: Over $4.
2: This is how self-righteous people are, because people have lost the ability to see things through other perspectives other than their own. And I think, you know, the Clancy trial kind of brings that to light, as well as this cake pop thing. This person thought that this baker thought she was so right. In her position.
0: And her stuff was so great.
2: And it was so egregious what this Amazon driver did that she's going to go public with it so that she can get sympathy and positive press, not realizing that it's going to be the exact opposite.
0: I hope it is. I hope this completely destroys this bitch. She presses charges on this guy. Let me run it out.
9: I can took it from a home porch bakery, but the business publicly
0: Homemade Haven.
9: Shamed him in a way that could have cost him his job. The incident happened at Homemade Haven Porch Bakery in Florida. The driver saw...
0: In Florida. Of course, it's us down here.
1: Milton.
0: Treat yourself to Homemade Haven. Okay, well, that's a conflicting message. Like that, I mean, that gives me treat yourself, which I think by anybody's imagination means help yourself.
2: I would have taken four.
9: ...were outside the home and a large sign that said, treat yourself to Homemade Haven. Since many homeowners leave free snacks for delivery workers, he believed the cake pop was...
0: Now, Brian, is that kind of like what your setup is? Something like that?
2: Oh, I don't have that setup. I should do it. I don't.
9: And for him...
0: What type of setup do you got? Because I'm going to work on
2: my... My setup doesn't exist. I don't
0: thought you
2: have
0: said
2: this.
0: Your wife just goes overboard.
2: She's done it. No, she does go overboard. Like, I should be doing this on the regular. We have done it during the holidays where we've left out some snacks and bottled waters and things
1: we
2: like that.
1: We put a cooler out there with water, and then we put like a...
0: I need to start doing that. I will tell you this. I went to the Dr. McSherry, got my teeth did yesterday, cleaned, and I came back here, and there was an Amazon driver dropping off front packages of the porch, because you got to understand, you know, things we need for the studio and things I need for the house, they all get delivered to the front porch. So it's a lot
2: we
0: of activity.
2: We understand how that goes.
0: It's a lot of activity. But I will tell you, man, there was this Amazon driver who was, like, pulled up, got the package, ran to the porch, dropped off the package, and then ran back. And I was like, man, that guy really likes his job. Like, you know, a lot of people like, most package delivery people just take their time. This guy was dialed in running. I'm like, man, I wish I could tip that guy.
2: He may have been way behind.
0: Yeah.
2: Or there may be some incentive that if he can get his route done in a certain amount of time,
0: yeah.
2: I don't know.
0: Or if he gets that package out at a certain time, I don't know. But I was like really impressed by his, yeah, I mean, I would have been out of breath.
9: However, the bakery used doorbell camera footage to post about him in a local Facebook group.
0: I hope this bitch never does another ounce of business for the rest of her life.
1: Well, currently because she's out of business.
0: Good, good, good, good.
2: I mean, she put her address out there, too. That's the craziest part. Talk
9: about
2: doxing
9: yourself. To identify the driver and tell him to return. And
0: let me see if you can look her up. I'd like to get her on the air. Be like, man, I hope that you rot in hell, bitch.
2: We should just cold call her. We got her address.
9: The post also promoted the bakery and asked customers to leave Facebook reviews. After seeing the accusation, the driver identified himself and explained that he had misunderstood the signs. He said he...
0: Poor driver. This guy's out busted his ass.
2: I mean, he's not... He looked at the camera and held it up.
0: Yeah,
2: he wasn't trying
0: thanks.
2: To steal from you.
0: No, he wasn't being shady or nothing. He's like, hey, man, thanks for the dap up.
9: Never intended to steal anything. His wife then sent the bakery $5, even though the cake pop cost only $4.
0: There should be... And so, Brian, this should be a non-issue, right?
2: Right.
9: Also said she was terrified that Amazon might fire her husband. The couple has 4 children and is already struggling financially. Despite the explanation and payment, the business continued calling him a thief and refused to apologize. Many people accused the bakery of publicly bullying a worker over an honest mistake. The original post was later deleted, and the bakery turned off comments after receiving heavy backlash. What do you
0: think? Yeah, what do I think?
1: I sent you the Yelp.
0: Fantastic. I'm going to try to get him out. I'm going to try to phone him up next. Let me...
10: Automatic microphone shut off. Engage.
11: Why would they do now?
10: The Love of the Love Sponge show returns after these words.
11: I thought the fat one didn't really talk that much.

0: This is Homemade Haven.
1: Tell her you want to order some cake pops for Barb.
0: Yeah, I'd like to order 200 cake
2: Please
0: pops.
2: Please leave your message for 91.
0: This is supposedly, is it Kirsten, Lummy?
1: I don't think you dialed the right number. One.
2: Sorry.
1: If you start with a 9.
0: It is a 9?
3: Yeah.
1: I had a different number I saw.
3: On their Yelp?
0: If you look at their Yelp, it's 915-309.
1: Okay.
0: So I had it.
1: Sorry.
3: A different number would be the homeowner and they don't own it.
0: So I quickly hung up because you had me scared.
1: Sorry. Maybe they'll answer this time.
0: Mm-hmm. Kirsten?
3: Kirsten.
0: By the way, on Yelp, man, you can't even leave a message anymore because I tried to leave one.
2: Please leave your message for 9153.
0: I mean, I could probably publish the number because it's on Yelp, right?
1: Nah, don't bother.
2: Mailbox is full.
1: Mailbox
2: to send
1: is full.
2: An SMS notification, press 5. Your SMS notification will include your number, 81390.
0: Yeah, that's 81390, Bubba.
2: You may enter a different number now, or press the pound sign to send your SMS notification. Hmm. Your SMS has been sent. Thank you for calling.
0: Well, I think that she's probably pretty much out of business if you look at all the Yelp reviews. I purchased 2 cake pops from this establishment. Both smelled like a cross between sardines and anchovies. Creative license aside, this was far from the label strawberry and vanilla. Having an adventurous taste, I figured I'd try them anyway. The results were devastating. My 10-hour trip to Hawaii was a nightmare. Listen, I'm not trying to stick up for anybody, but when you're going to be on a plane 10 hours, you might want to just stick to what you know doesn't upset and give you the diarrhea. You know, you might want to not be adventurous if you would, and try new stuff when you're going to be in flight for 10 hours. You probably should stick to what to stick to the streams and the things that you. What was the TLC? Don't go chasing waterfalls.
1: Yes.
0: Stick to the.
1: Yeah. Keep going.
0: Stick to the something and streams that you're used to.
1: Yeah, rivers and lakes that you're used to.
0: There you go. Yeah.
1: I know you're going to have it your way or nothing at all.
0: Yeah,
1: but I think you're moving too fast.
0: Stay clear of this place. Until they get checked out by the health department and the bakers come up with better recipes. And then just people... This event must have happened a few weeks ago. I was really disappointed to hear about the situation involving the Amazon delivery driver. From what has been shared publicly, a small misunderstanding over a K-pop was corrected and paid for, yet the situation reportedly continued to escalate afterwards, trying to jeopardize someone's job over something this minor, especially after it was resolved. Yeah, that's the one thing, is the guy quickly acknowledged, hey, I misunderstood the sign, and his wife... relatively soon sent $5 to the business, a dollar more than what the cake pop that the guy erroneously took, which I don't even think that he erroneously took. It was definitely a misunderstanding. Now, did the woman who owned the bakery, let me the porch bakery, if you will, Heavenly Haven, whatever the hell, did she file charges with the police department, or did she just try to call this guy out socially?
3: I'm trying to call him out socially.
1: No, she just called him out socially and then doubled down on it after posting it and said, then on September 3rd made a post, sourdough cakesicles, and no, they are not free for the taking.
0: What a bitch.
1: Yeah, well, she got hers.
0: Yeah, she's done.
1: She's done. She's absolutely finished.
0: She might as well try to, be an Amazon driver herself, which I don't think she could probably even qualify for. Do they, over there in the Middle East, do they marry 9-year-olds?
3: They marry whatever age they want.
0: Like, Brian, help me out here. I mean... She's only 9 years old. She's confused and doesn't even fully understand what's happening. This will never be normal. Any culture that does this is evil. So, this is footage. I don't know if it's, AI or if it's real or what, but are there cultures in the Middle East, Islamic potentially, that marry 9-year-olds?
3: Yeah, I mean, there's only... There's no fixed minimum age in Islamic law.
0: Now, is that her dad, or is
1: I don't know. Do we know what they're saying?
0: No.
1: Well, let's see. Let's get more context here.
0: Let me can we run it through ChatGPT to see what they're saying? Are they saying congratulations, little girl, you're now officially married to one of these old guys, or are they saying happy birthday, happy bar mitzvah, happy whatever the hell they're doing? I'm sure they're not probably having a bar mitzvah, but I'm just saying. I mean, let me, the context is leading us to believe that she potentially is a bride, right?
3: Yes.
0: I mean, she's only 9 years old. She's confused and doesn't even consider fully what's happening. This will never be normal in any culture. This is just plain evil. Well, I mean, like, what are we seeing here?
1: We don't know what we're seeing here.
0: I do kind of like that truck in the background. And it looks like, is that somebody's house in the background? Because that's a pretty pimp house, too.
1: Yeah, nice palm trees.
0: I like that.
1: Looks like Tierra Verde.
0: I like that little indirect lighting kind of. It does kind of look like Tierra Verde, less the lighting. Yeah, congratulations. You're my new wife. You're 9.
1: We don't know what they're saying, man.
0: Lemmy's going to look it up for me. I mean, in the context of how they're presenting it to me.
1: Remember, we talked about this with young girl, get out of my mind. My love for you.
0: That was Gary Puckett, across the street from Tom Bean.
1: We were singing about it in the U.S. in the 60s, my friend.
0: She's just 16 years old. Yeah. Leave her alone.
1: Benny whatever.
0: Medeiros?
3: Yeah, the guy that you watched 4th of July with.
1: Yeah, Gary Puckett. Yeah.
0: Yeah, did you ever?
1: I never saw him there.
0: Never saw him.
1: No.
0: I mean, he has to be in his 80s.
1: He's an old dude.
0: This seems like it would be a portion of Breaking It Down with Bubba, where you get drunk chicks that, you know, get in either vehicle crashes or get pulled over for a DUI and are belligerent or fight back. Lemmy has the Break It Down with Bubba from the girl from Pinellas Park that ends up being a wildcat and kicking people and... Did we release that one yet?
3: Yeah, that was
0: one of my favorites. She was from Pinellas Park. She told the officer was coming in hot. She completely wrecked somebody's car, and it was going real good until she figured out she was going to get arrested. And then she turned into a wildcat, and they had to put the spit mask on her and give her the hobbler and throw her in the back. And then she was like, "You guys all voted for Trump. I want you to die." It's a must watch.
1: Hey, Bubba, K5 on this story. Dan's representing this lady. He represents everybody that runs into parked vehicles.
0: Or anybody that's young and hot. Oh, let me, is this it right here?
3: Yes.
0: All right. It's a routine DUI arrest turns total chaos. Yeah, let me see. I don't even know that I can play it because she cusses so badly. Let me see here.
4: We're going to hold here.
1: I mean, wait.
0: I love.
1: The screaming's going to make them stop?
0: Yeah, I mean, this woman is. This is one of my favorite ones that I did. And Brian, they were really cool. They're like, just put your hands behind your back. You flunked the tests. We got to take you in. And then she turns into an absolute wild.
5: I can't breathe, you fat.
0: I can't breathe, you fat fuck. Nope. Sound like something Brian would say to me if I was on top of him. Thank you. So this comes from FLA, and this is a Tampa chick, and she
1: Daytona Beach.
0: Is it Daytona Beach?
1: Yes. Yeah, it's hard to tell though because it's only written across the top. Reported
0: by 970. I'm sorry, WFLA Channel 8 here, and she's so drunk that she doesn't even know she hits the vehicle, and when she hits the vehicle, man. She then gasses it up, and her car starts, you know, shooting dirt rooster tails. Wait till you see this.
5: I guess I hit the front light of their car. But
0: yeah, she thinks that she just hit the front light of the car. Watch. She's driving the Ford Bronco. Watch this impact.
5: I don't know what
0: bam. Happened. And then watch her peel, like, hit the gas and shoot rooster tails. Watch this.
6: You just hit the front of the car. You just took the car completely off. You have your driver's license?
5: Yes.
6: That's a passport. May I have your driver's license? That's what I'm asking.
0: She kind of looks like a young Christine Applegate, doesn't she, Brian?
1: She's a dancer.
0: Oh, she's a dancer.
1: In that Jeep?
0: Yeah, absolutely.
6: May I have your driver's license? That's what I'm asking.
5: Okay.
6: Put that away, please.
5: It's just a vape.
6: I know.
0: vape,
1: yep.
0: tattoos,
1: yep.
0: drunk,
1: yep.
0: Jeep,
1: yep.
0: Daytona Beach,
1: hot.
0: Hot, stripper, all day.
5: It didn't even work. Please don't take me to jail over this.
6: Will you be willing to submit to a sobriety exercise to determine whether if you're impaired to operate a motor vehicle?
5: Nope.
6: No exercises.
1: Man. So she walks away. Nope,
0: like,
1: that's it.
0: She thinks that she controls the investigation. She's like, nope, I'm not. What?
6: Get over here.
7: Get over here. Ma'am. Just because.
0: I don't understand, Brian, where, at what age or what year did it officially become where you do not have to answer to authority and you're in control. You make the decisions. I don't know where, like, we've always were brought up to respect authority.
1: We all lost our minds around 2020.
0: Yeah, I think so.
1: 2020 was the beginning of the end.
6: Don't want to talk to us doesn't mean we're done with our investigation. Yeah, I got the one.
5: Why are you doing this?
6: I am now requesting that you submit to a lawful test of your breath for the purpose of determining alcohol content. Will you submit?
5: No.
6: Okay.
5: I thought we were all friends.
0: I thought we were all friends.
3: Yeah.
0: I'm using that next time. I thought we were all friends, guys.
6: We're all friends.
1: We're best buddies.
0: Man, what about, is that like her mother? I mean, a full-blown portrait on her left arm? I mean, it's a little much.
1: Is that Elvis?
0: I don't know if that's Elvis, Wayne Newton, or her dad.
3: She got 6 charges.
5: Oof. I know. I'm not resisting arrest. I just want to make sure my daughter gets what she needs.
6: Just lean against the car so you don't fall.
0: Oh, you're worried about your daughter now? Now you're putting your daughter into the mix?
5: Am I going to jail?
6: Yes.
8: She came at me and she was like in my face and I was like...
6: Did she touch you at any point?
8: Yeah, she smacked me.
1: Oh, that's where the extra charges come from.
8: Yes, absolutely.
6: You okay?
1: She beat up people that went after her.
5: What's going on.
6: Okay, just give us a minute, okay?
5: Well, why am I sitting here all alone? Why is nothing happening?
0: Not- Some women are just, you know, because they've been pretty. Because they're pretty, they've been given a pass in life. And they just can't understand why they have to be held accountable because everybody's just glad having them the entire life because they were cute. So USF has taken a little crap here, and this can be remedied so easy. All USF has to do is say, yes, we welcomed or invited Congressman Byron Donalds and Senator Ashley Moody to participate in ceremonial roles at the football game.
3: Ashley Moody flipped the coin toss.
0: Okay, so they did that, and yes. They did that as their current position in a seated congressman and senator. You know, these are the people that represent our area, and they're currently in office. I don't have a problem with any of that. And so now what they do is they just offer equal time to their opponents. Right?
1: Yeah.
0: And say, okay, last week we had Byron Donald and Senator Ashley Moody. This week we have Democratic candidates, blah, blah, blah, and blah,
1: David
0: blah, blah.
1: David Jolly and whoever the other
0: right.
1: person
0: and
1: is.
0: They're now going to do the same ceremonial thing that Byron Donald and Senator, at least Brian, give them the opportunity to participate.
1: Yeah.
0: So they may decline.
1: Yeah.
0: And be like, no, we don't want to do it because we might get booed, or, okay, yes, we do want to do it, but this is very easily fixable. It's not a big deal. All you got to do is offer equal time. And, of course, they're making a big deal about it.
9: University of South Florida, at their first football game this season, things became a little political.
10: Guess who showed up?
0: I mean, why are we just a bunch of little bitches? Things became a little political.
3: Come. You know what? He never got on the thing, and they didn't say... Because I was there, they never said running for governor or anything. They just said Congressman Byron Donald.
0: And they're the current congressman and senator of this particular area.
3: Well,
0: and
3: no, he's in South Florida, so I think he's around FIU.
0: Oh, was this guy mad at FIU?
1: Really, that is the thing. Is they had no reason. Neither one of them is tied. Ashley Moody's a UF grad. Neither one of them is tied to the university in any meaningful way. I mean, this was for campaigning and for optics. But I'm exactly there with you. Just offer the time to the other side now. Yeah. Say, yeah, look, maybe we shouldn't have in the middle of election season done this.
0: Yep.
1: But to fix it, we're going to give you time at the next homing. Which, guess what? Now with all the publicity around it, you're going to get more coverage for it.
0: And I think it's a better game, isn't it?
1: Well, it was a home opener.
0: No, but I mean, the next...
1: Our home schedule is atrocious.
0: All right, what's our next home
1: Delaware
0: game?
1: Delaware State.
0: All right, but I mean, it'll probably have about the same amount of people, right?
1: It's irrelevant how many people
0: it's
1: are going to be
0: there. It's the same setting by this, and we're going to offer them the opportunity to do the t-shirt cannon. Everything that we afforded these two, we're going to offer to the other two. Not a big deal. The same opportunity they had to flip the coin, you can flip the coin.
1: Yeah, it's not that big of an issue. No, they're not winning votes by showing up at this game.
0: No, and I don't know that even the other people, the people that are running against them, I don't know that they're the ones that complain. I don't know if it's just this reported.
1: Well,
0: that's
1: they've been asked since then and obviously stated that they think it was inappropriate. Okay.
9: So Congressman Byron Donalds and Senator Ashley Moody were on the field.
10: Shooting
1: RuPaul's falling off, man.
0: Yeah, RuPaul, man, he's kind of butched up a little bit.
10: The crowd.
9: There's been a lot of conversation about that. Some students are understandably concerned.
0: Let me ask, who is this guy? Is he a Channel 8 WFLA reporter?
1: Yeah.
0: Okay.
1: Political correspondent.
0: Okay.
9: They're like, is our tax money, favoring one party over the other? What's going on here? So I do have a statement I want to read briefly from USF.
0: All right, so the USF, and they... Again, kind of said what Brian said a few seconds ago.
9: It says, quote, elected officials often express interest in attending USF events, and it is not uncommon for the university to work with them to accommodate their requests. At Saturday's USF football game, Senator Ashley Moody and Representative Byron Donalds attended as sitting members of Congress. They were introduced during the game as a U.S. senator and as a U.S. representative for the offices they currently hold.
0: Perfect. No big deal. So now the people that are running against them, if you think you made this a political deal, let's invite them and allow them the same thing that we allowed these two. T-shirt cannons, flip it of the coin, introductions, and actually they may even get a better introduction because they'll be introduced as the Democratic candidate for the particular office. These people were just, were listed as the current incumbents.
9: Not as candidates seeking election.
10: I'm biting my tongue on this one.
0: All right, don't bite your tongue, sweetie. I want to hear
1: She's not actually biting her tongue. She's going to say exactly what she thinks.
0: Thank you.
10: And I'm biting my tongue because I think everyone understands that when you have a candidate show up, that there is this sense of preference.
0: Yeah. Oh,
10: and so I respect USF. I think it's a great university. I just think that it is, no one is naive enough to know that when you invite one sitting representative and they're running for office, that they are a candidate as well.
0: Yeah.
10: And that candidacy.
0: Duh.
10: Looks seemingly like USF is endorsing. And that's really the controversy here, isn't it? And whether they intended that or not,
0: let's see if, Brian, they are able to navigate to the same resolve that we came up with. Because this is so very easily fixed.
3: It was funny because Byron Donald, when he shoot that t-shirt gun, was shooting it right on top of the Morgan & Morgan logo that's all over the field.
10: You had the other candidates there as well. Former Congressperson David Jolly and former Congressperson Gwen Graham. Then, hey... That would have been all fair, but this seems like a preference, and that's what's rubbing people the wrong way, even if USF didn't intend it.
9: Yeah, because, I mean, we would be hearing some concerns from USF Republicans if only David Jolly and Angie Nixon were in attendance.
0: All right, I'm over it.
1: Yeah, I mean, the solution is Nixon and Jolly and move on.
0: Yeah. When we return, Trump's saying two things. One... I had a conversation with Putin, and he wants to get a deal done. He wants to get the problem we have is two people who hate each other. that's his interpretation of what's happening in Ukraine, Zelensky versus Putin. But then he yesterday had some type of press conference or some type of rally, or I guess it's maybe helping the Republicans for the midterms. And this seems a little crazy. And the fact that he says, if in the midterms, the Republicans fare to where they control the House and the Senate, then he's going to give every U.S. adult, every American adult, $5,000. Now, how in the hell? We are absolutely a mess right now with regards to financially. and gas. I mean, diesel's probably going to hit six here soon. You know, crude's over 100 a barrel. I don't see any relief in sight with regards to the Iranian situation. There's a lot of uncertainty. Go to the grocery store and get back to me. I mean, my God, meat. You actually have to be affluent now to eat meat. If meat is a major part of your diet, which a lot of us it is, you have to be upper middle class to be able to afford meat. I mean, the prices of meat and steak and hamburger. I like the kosher beef hot dogs. What are they? What's the
1: Nathan's or Hebrew National?
0: No, Hebrew National. I love Hebrew National beef hot dogs. Do you know they're $10 for four of them, five of them?
1: What
0: at Publix?
3: What?
0: Unless you got them on BOGO. Look up Hebrew National all beef hot dogs Publix.
3: I think you're getting the super high dollar ones.
0: Well, yeah, obviously.
3: There's a couple different ones.
0: But I mean, you know, Lummy, you love meat. Meat's part of your staple.
1: Walmart's got them for $5.74 in store. $4.92 on sale right now with a little rollback action. That'll get you a package of six. So it's about $1 a dog.
0: Well,
1: about $9 a pound which is not cheap.
0: What? No, no.
1: But it is SNAP and EBT eligible.
0: I do love me some Hebrew National all beef hot dogs, because when you eat, you get that little, talk about snap, you get that little snapping when you eat
1: from
0: them.
1: From the casing?
0: Yeah.
3: I think you're getting the uncured kosher beef franks. Those are the most expensive ones.
0: Well, I think that's she paid like $10 for them. I'm like, you paid $10 for hot dogs?
3: Brian's looking at the cheap ones. You got to look at the Cadillac of them.
0: I mean, like, what's a nice, you know, a nice Delmonico / ribeye cost at Publix? What's a nice, you know, a really nice, like, probably 16 to 18 ounce nice T-bone or ribeye cost nowadays? What, $30? $25? $20?
3: Yeah, about that. About $25 at Publix?
0: I mean, yeah. I mean, you might as well eat out.
1: Ribeye steak is running, USDA choice ribeye steak's running $46 a pound at Publix right now.
11: I'm paying out the ass for just lean ground beef. It's ridiculous.
0: Yeah, I mean, he's very much, I mean, he's Johnny Protein, beef eater.
1: Hit up Aldi Mach and get their organic pre-packaged stuff.
3: Yeah, Aldi.
1: 92% lean. And it's like $8.97 a pound.
3: Yeah, they got some cheap ground beef at Aldi.
0: I mean, but
1: it's from all over the world.
0: Yeah, but here's Aldi. The deal, man. If you get bad, like I went to Walmart once and bought one of those big 5 or 10 pound tubes of hamburger, and it was like
3: Walmart is not the place I would say to go get your beef. Aldi has a step up, at least from the beef.
0: I'm just telling you, man. You gotta be rich.
1: Go to a butcher.
0: No, you gotta really be rich.
1: Nah.
0: Okay.
3: Babyface knows.
1: No, you go to the place Gene goes to, Restaurant Depot.
3: Yeah.
0: Okay. Well, now we're driving all over Tampa. That's just right. To go to
1: the gas prices are out the roof too.
3: Yeah. Aldi's right down the street.
0: It's just ridiculous. Well, Trump's going to give us all $5,000. Isn't this a little bit bribery? I just want to let you know that if we win the Senate and the House and we keep in control each...
1: Wasn't everybody promised money before, though?
0: Each U.S. adult will get $5,000.
1: Didn't Trump promise anybody $2,000 a few years ago, a year and a half ago?
0: I think he did that. I think he was able to do that through, you know, some type of COVID deal.
1: No,
0: I don't know.
1: Not COVID. I'm talking about this election.
0: Yeah, I don't know.
3: Not everyone qualified, Brian.
0: Yeah.
1: Who
0: I mean, listen. In the audio I'm going to play tomorrow, here one after the stop said it. He does not qualify as to who there's going to be qualification guidelines. He just said in his speech that I'm going to play. He says every U.S. adult, every American or every American adult or adult American is going to get $5,000. And so, how are they going to do that? Like how? And secondly, how many adults, anybody over 18? I'm assuming that probably is the threshold, right? An adult, Brian, is anybody over 18? I'm assuming.
1: You just have to bring in the proof that you voted Republican.
0: And you didn't mail it in, and you walked right down there.
1: I mail in, but you can't.
0: I'll do that next.
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0: Bubba 199 tomorrow night. Lummi, are you working on the roster?
5: Oh, it's
0: or is it pretty much locked in?
5: It's pretty much locked in.
0: Big Red's on the grill. He sent Erica a list of meats and various other things and sides and what have you to go buy at, I think, Sam's Club. He's already got like a little order, and she's just going to pick it up and pay for it. And so we will. I think we're expecting about 22. Is that what we're looking at right now? About 22.
5: No, a little bit more. Sam Autogosh, Travis, $100.
0: Oh, thank you very much, Travis. Appreciate you.
5: David McKing, $20. Charles Barkley.
0: So we're expecting more than that.
5: Yes.
0: All right. Do we have the temporary chair situation set up? I think we have a few of those around here, don't we?
5: Yes, I believe Greg Amacho.
0: Maybe tomorrow after the show, we can kind of set the studio up. And I know that I saw the cordless or the headphones for people to be able to wear while they're in the studio to hear what we're doing. Macho's spinning, providing the music. Lummi and I will be here in our positions, and then we'll rotate people. And then
6: why don't you take the party outside?
0: Well, it's going to be outside. We're going to have the TV down in the little gazebo area. Big Red's going to be on the grill. I think we're shooting for a 7 o'clock food serving deal.
5: Nice.
0: Which is an hour before we start. We start at 8 o'clock. It'll be exclusively on Rumble.
6: I hear ribeyes on the menu.
0: And Twitch, no.
6: Oh.
0: Hamburgers, hot dogs.
6: Hamburger helper, and you don't even need the hamburger. It works just fine on its own.
5: How's that area with the rain?
0: Good.
5: Okay, good.
0: Oh, yeah, absolutely. It's covered.
5: Okay.
0: We got quite a large area covered. If you look at the back porch, you know, I got a couple high back chairs there, and then
6: it's camp out / sleepover, right? People
0: No, don't start with your nonsense.
6: I'm seeing things on chat, and I'm just trying to confirm.
0: No. Mm-mm. No. Lummi and Mushroom Mitch is invited. He thinks I'm mad at him. I'm not mad at him, other than he got into some type of chat outburst about a month or so ago.
5: Well, he's been really pushing the Lick Energy, talking about how clean it is.
0: Oh, it is very clean. 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I got the little 7-ounce roadie right here. I love them. I actually got the Blue Raz. I love the littler ones. I do.
6: Man, I miss Hogan.
0: 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Now, I was going to get in earlier. I wanted to kind of start the show off because a lot of times I will, as we all are Tampa Bay Rays fans and Major League Baseball fans. This is opening weekend for the NFL. There was a game last night, which I think was the rematch of the Super Bowl, was it not?
5: Yes,
6: sure, sure was.
0: Seattle Patriots. I think Seattle won the game.
5: 13-10. Yep.
0: 13-10.
5: Sam Darnold out.
6: Drake May. Yeah, Sam Darnold out like fourth play of the game, and Drake May threw an interception in the end zone that would have won the game for the Patriots. And,
0: really?
6: Yeah,
0: Sam Darnold for the Rams out?
6: He's still on the Seahawks.
0: I mean, for the Seahawks.
6: Yeah.
0: He was the quarterback, right?
5: Yeah.
6: Still, yep.
0: Out for the...

0: 8:35 as the San Francisco 49ers take on the Rams of Los
1: Angeles. From Sydney, Australia. When really it's going to be, it'll be Friday for them and Thursday for us.
2: You know what sucks is that I forgot they got to pay the taxes in Australia. And I think it showed that Matthew Stafford has to pay $2.2 million in just Australian taxes. To
1: Wah! Pay them. I mean, make 60.
0: It's a part of the CBA.
2: Yeah, but that's just him. I'm saying
0: I know, but it's, you know, man. It's a part of the CBA. You want to grow. How do you think they're getting those $55, $60 million contracts? It's because they're pulling in international money now. So it's, you know, deal with it.
1: I was watching something, I forget where, but it was like, don't feel sorry for the NFL. Teams or owners or anything like that, because their salary cap is $300 million, and like I think September 1st they get their $400 million TV rights check, so like they're $100 million to the good before you consider one, you know, can of beer, one, you know, ticket to the game, one jersey sale, just their TV rights money. All, is it 31 or 32 teams? Are we 30 in the NFL?
0: It's 32.
1: All 32 teams, regardless of what your record is or what market you're in, you get a check for $400 million from the league, and your biggest expense that you have is your player salary, and that's capped. I think it's 300 or 310. I think the salary cap. So, I mean, you know, you're making $90 to $100 million just for owning a team.
0: Well, you've got all the support staff you have to pay still, and team, I mean, I think jets, the average, but and I think traveling.
1: I think the average gate to a NFL game's $2 million, something like that.
0: $2 million.
1: It's
0: got to be more than that, right?
1: I don't, to the average, you know, like what does the, maybe you guys can look it up. What's the average gate for you know, an 80,000 seat Lambeau Field?
0: You're looking at $7 to $10 million in gate receipts for a single regular season
1: for one
0: NFL game.
1: Yeah, I think I was actually looking at baseball.
0: Yeah,
1: on that. Yeah,
0: I was gonna say it's,
1: so $7 to $10 million.
0: Yeah,
1: I don't know of most NFL stadiums come close to selling out. I mean, you know, I think the Green Bay Packers might have the longest running sellout. In NFL history, I think they've been sold out since 1959 or 1960 every game.
2: Jeez.
1: So, you know, we do talk about sports a lot, Tampa centric as well.
0: Denver Broncos.
1: They have the longest standing.
0: 440 consecutive games dating back to 1970.
1: Where the Packers rank.
0: Yeah, frequently cited, though their historic account involves unique historical context and games split in Milwaukee. So it wasn't consecutive in that city. So that's why there was an asterisk.
1: Clear up until like 94, they would play two games a year in Milwaukee. It was a long time Packer
0: tradition.
1: Yeah,
0: the Packers go back to 1960, 59-60.
1: I was right on that, wasn't I?
0: Yeah, good job.
1: Thank you.
0: Score one for me. Aaron Donald playing for the Packers
1: one
0: next.
1: One for me. Aaron Donald. I'd take him. I'd take that guy. So anyway, I'd take Warren Sapp, as mad as he is. I mean, right? He's broke, too.
2: He needs money.
1: Signed him to a, you know, $3 million a year deal and said, Warren, that guy's so volatile and scary. So anyway, every morning when I wake up, I meet my breakfast, I go to my ESPN app, and I hit the Rays logo, and I'm like, oh, God, please, please, please. And we've been playing the Atlanta Braves, which has pretty much an identical record as we do.
0: They used to.
1: Well, they used to. And we have come in there the last two nights and just gone yard. Both nights scoring 7 runs. And I don't think it's even been close. Has it been, Brian?
0: No.
1: Hitting dingers.
0: Dingers, man. Rays tied for the lead in Major League Baseball, in the AL, rather, or maybe Major League Baseball since the All-Star break for home runs.
1: Now, we're at 4 games ahead of New York.
0: The Yankees, yes.
1: New York, they're the second best record in the American League. With the Tampa Bay Rays, their first best record. But here's the thing. If you go to down on the ESPN app a little bit, and they give you the statistics to making the playoffs, the percentages, and then the percentages to making it to the World Series, and the Rays are at like 8% to make the World Series, and the Yankees are like 21%. Like, do they have no confidence in the Rays postseason?
2: No, they do not.
0: It depends on what the projections that you're looking at. The ESPN analytics projections give the Yankees a much higher percentage. Yes. If you go to Pocota, which is put out by baseball.
1: Never heard of Pocota.
0: Well, it's one

0: the biggest ones out there. If you go to that, which is put out by
1: enthusiasts like you know
0: Baseball Prospectus, the Rays chances to win the World Series are 19%. The Yankees are at 7.8. The Rays have the second highest chance behind the Dodgers at 20.4% based upon Pecota's formula. And then there's another one called FanGraphs, which is you know a popular one as well. And on FanGraphs chart, the Rays they don't have that quickly available to me.
1: Well, but what I hate though is when the Rays win and then the Yankees win and we don't get another game. Or a half game, or whatever it would be to you know up on them. But it looks like we have like 18 or 19 games left.
0: No, we're down to 17.
1: 17 games left, 17 four of games. Which will be against the Yankees.
0: Correct. So that could completely just have to win one.
1: We got to win one
0: because that gives us the season tiebreaker, which means that if we finish with identical records, the Rays will have the tiebreaker over the Yankees. Now, if the Rays just go 9-8 in their final 17 games with one of those wins coming against the Yankees, that puts them at 96 wins, which means the Yankees would have to get to 97 wins, which means the Yankees would have to go 14-3 over their final 17 in order to pass the Rays.
1: So, I mean, that's 14-3 modern day. Their next 17 games, they got to go 14-3 if we just...
0: And remember, built into that is one loss to us based upon this imaginary scenario where the Rays go 9-8 and just win one against the Yankees. So that means essentially they would have to go 14-2 in their other 16 games.
1: And we got the Red Sox in there too, don't we?
0: The Red Sox are not a factor. They're not a factor.
1: Well, I mean, we can't drop three though to them.
0: We can't lose three to them, but we're not worried about the Red Sox.
2: No.
0: The Rays are either going to win the AL East or get the number one wild card.
1: I think the number one wild card's locked in. They're up by like 16.5 games. I mean, I think the Yankees are up 10.
0: Wild card's locked in. Number one wild card is essentially locked in.
1: Oh, yeah, number one.
0: I'm saying they're either going to win the number one wild card or the AL East.
1: So here's the deal. In the worst case scenario, we're the number one wild card. We still host a wild card game, don't we?
0: Three wild card games
1: out of five.
0: It's a three game series. No, it's a three game series. It's best of three,
1: and you host all three of them.
0: Okay, and then the next round, the ALDS,
1: we would be the number. If we win the AL East, we'll be the number one seed,
0: and we would host the winner of the Yankees Red Sox game in that series in that instance, and we would host. It's a 3 out of 5 series,
1: and we have home field advantage.
0: Home field.
2: The good thing is that the Mets are playing for nothing, and they're going to be playing the Yankees, so we could probably see them splitting that, which is two of their losses.
0: The Mets always take one game from the.
1: Well, I mean, the Mets at least one. They're going to take one.
2: And it should be a 2-2 split in that.
0: Even 3-1 could help us. I mean, we've got these next seven games. We have one more today against Atlanta, where we have Nick Martinez pitching, and then we have Houston and
1: Astros
0: the A's.
1: at home,
0: and the A's. Yep. Okay,
1: Astros and A's at home.
0: So those
1: and then
0: games
1: we got Boston
0: right there,
1: and New York on the road, and Phillies.
0: If we can go 5-2 in the next seven games, it's
1: pretty much a lot.
0: And win one against the Yankees, it's over.
1: Hi, who's this? You're on the air.
3: Hey, Bub, it's Dave.
1: Hi, Dave.
3: Hey, quick question about Bubba 199 tomorrow night.
1: It's not a sleepover, and it's exclusively on Rumble and on Twitch. But yes, go ahead, Dave.
3: Since you're going to have pool action, how about any women going to be in bikinis? Or
1: No, I don't think so. You know, I don't think so. And I hope nobody gets pushed in. I don't really think the pool's going to be. I mean, it's always
2: pool's
1: open.
2: It's always
1: open, but even though, I mean, I don't know necessarily that we need to have a bikini party.
0: I don't know, man. Might help the numbers.
1: I mean, Merch Crick and Maria Guatemala and Ocala Farrah-Fawcett.
0: We got him. Let me be the lifeguard. Put
1: Jess,
0: that white stuff on his
1: and
0: nose.
1: And Tease and Susan Poitras and I don't know any other chicks. Buck's wife. I said not a fan, Jess. So I don't know that any of those women really want to get into their two piece, live on camera per se, and be flaunting it around for guys like you to be touching themselves.
3: All right, later. Bye.
1: Thank you, Dave. Appreciate it. Here's Trump when asked on the tarmac about his discussion, or I should say, phone meeting or whatever type of meeting he had with Putin.
4: About your conversation with
1: President. What's that?
4: Tell us about your conversation.
1: Oof. Is it? I don't think his hair's looking good at all. I think he's got the flap.
4: Oof. Can you tell us about your conversation with President Putin?
5: We had a great conversation. He is,
1: and to think about it, I know he's old, but he still seems to be holding up pretty good. He's what, 81, 80?
0: Just turning 80?
2: Yeah,
1: I think he's the 80. Oldest sitting president.
0: No, wasn't Biden?
2: Yeah, Biden was. Donald Trump will be when he's out of.
1: I think Trump is holding up better physically than Biden did.
0: Well, I mean,
1: that's not saying much, is it?
4: Something about your conversation with President Putin?
1: A very rare occasion, you hardly ever see him with a blue tie. It's always that red.
0: Yeah, that is interesting.
1: I mean, do you notice that? Like every, I don't know that I've ever seen
0: that's
1: him.
0: That's a message to somebody.
1: That is.
4: Tell us about your conversation with President Putin.
5: We had a great conversation. He is wanting to make a deal. And
1: everybody's trying to make a deal, but we ain't getting no deals done.
5: Zelensky is wanting to make a deal. That'd be very nice.
4: What is the holdup?
5: The holdup is two people that hate each other.
4: What gives you confidence? I think more
1: than, probably the most honest thing he said out of his mouth in a while.
5: Than anything else, it's two people that hate each other.
4: What exchange that gives you confidence?
5: I think that because I speak to people, that's all I do is speak to people my whole life. I know about deals, and these are two people that are tired of fighting.
1: Now, Brian, would that be a windfall for us if we could get those two to stop fighting?
0: Sure.
1: Because I think we're heavily involved on the Ukrainian side.
0: Yeah, absolutely.
1: And, I mean, if we could get that to resolve itself, that would certainly help.
0: Well, he had told us it would be day one. It would be over.
1: Sure.
0: I think we're slightly past that, Lummy. I don't have the exact count.
1: I think we're at maybe day three or four.
0: Okay, 100.
1: The Iranian situation was supposed to be 4 days, 96 hours.
0: Has it been more than 4 days? I can barely even tell.
1: It's just a tad over 96 hours.
0: Okay.
4: Set up a bilateral meeting.
5: It could happen. We had a good conversation. It could happen. Too many people are dying in that war. 25,000 last month.
1: Man, I didn't know that. I didn't know that statistic.
0: Yeah, well, the U.S. media picks and chooses what they want to cover and make us mad about.
1: 25,000 people last month died in the Ukrainian-Russian deal. That is just crazy. When realistically, I was told that, like, the deal was done. Like, Russia was going to walk away. And Ukraine was going to, they were going to just, I guess, settle out that northern territory, some of which has been Russian ever, even though it's Ukraine, and they still speak Russian and recognize themselves as Russia. But then we stepped in and started supplying Ukraine with military contractors and things like that, and that pissed off Putin, and he's just, you know.
2: Well, I think another thing that pissed off Putin was when the Ukrainians started trying to kill him.
1: Well, yeah, and then he thinks that, you know, we are helping Ukraine, so that means we're trying to kill him.
2: Yes.
1: Here is the speech. This is the New York Post. Very credible. I don't think anybody's refuting that this speech happened. I just don't know how President Donald Trump promises a $5,000 dividend to every adult U.S. citizens if Republicans keep control of the Congress and the Senate. Now, how's it looking, Brian, midterms, like with regards to the shift in power of both houses or both, you know, both forms of Congress?
0: The House of Representatives should go Democrat. The Senate is going to be close, but the Republicans more than likely would hold the Senate. But it's likely to be a split Congress.
1: Meaning right now it's both red. Right now, it's both Republican, you know, majority, yes. But they're going to probably lose the House.
0: Yes.
1: And which states does that involve with regards to them losing control?
0: Oh, I mean, it's, you know, it's California, it's New York, it's a few.
1: Well, those are typically blue anyway, aren't
0: right,
1: they?
0: Right, but then they become bluer.
1: Oh.
0: And then you have gains in some of the suburban areas.
1: What's the current makeup now before midterms?
0: Was it like 218, 221 to 216, something like that?
1: Oh, is that close?
0: Yeah.
1: Yeah.
0: Yeah, it's
1: so
0: close.
1: So us Americans, if you win the Senate but you lose the House, then we don't get our money. We get $2,500 at least?
0: Well, he promised everybody $2,000 from the tariffs, and we were all supposed to also, get $5,000 Doge savings checks. I don't know about you, but I check my mailbox every day. I have not seen one of those come
2: through.
0: I don't
2: think you qualified, Brian. You make too much money.
0: Yeah, I think it was every American. I don't think there was. I think that's what he's promising here. Is that every American?
1: You're driving close right now. So, you get a ton of press right there. I'm just trying to Keekwon.

0: Welcome to the sports show. Grant Slummy here, 813-90 Bubba. Grant, how are you doing?
1: Doing great, man. It's like a absolute mood boost once football season really opens up.
0: It is, isn't it?
1: It's everything's better.
0: Week one, obviously, is a lot better than week zero. We got the NFL starting up here.
1: Yep. Week zero was a nice little... It's like a small appetizer.
0: Yeah, it gives you that little teeny feeling just to really give that deep plunge for week one.
1: Barely gets me through. But this week was a full week. Started out with seeing Miami just bludgeon Stanford. I don't think it was a very... I thought Stanford should have gotten out of man-to-man coverage after... That was a bold strategy, and it didn't pay off on Kadarius Toney.
0: Yeah, I mean, there was a lot of big games. Obviously, you know, almost his record setting in three quarters. I mean, he just looks like an absolute stud.
1: Who's that?
0: Toney from Miami.
1: Yeah, I mean, we knew that last year, how well he played. Last year was incredible as a freshman. And then this year, even better. He looks phenomenal.
0: I mean, we got a lot. I mean, obviously, a lot of good games, a lot of close games, obviously, a lot of controversial games that you and I have not talked to. So I am curious to hear how your takes are. We could almost start off, Thursday or Friday with your boy from Rutgers.
1: Deano is now on the hot seat. I said he wasn't last week. That game put him firmly on there. And UMass kicked their ass. I mean, they just. Oh, and the crazy thing is, Rutgers receiver had a .195, the real good receiver, and they still got their doors blown off. The UMass quarterback played a great game. I will call it right now. I think Joe Harris-Simiak, the coach for UMass, will be the odds-on favorite to replace Shiano. Obviously, he was the D coordinator there. And if Rutgers loses, they play BC this week. If they lose, he might not make it out of September.
0: Well, he could because, I mean, look, you got USC, which probably at this point in time a loss, which is going to be at home against USC number 14 currently with Howard. If he loses to Howard, obviously he's fired. But right now it's looking at he could be going 1-4, limping into the home game against Indiana.
1: And at that point, I think they'd just pull the plug and try to get a new voice in there.
0: Which they've tried before, and I mean, do you think Shiano just lost the team? They're just not getting the recruits? The NIL money's not there?
1: I saw that their donations are way down. I did see an article that they just are not, they're not even close to the second to last team in the Big Ten in terms of their donations. So, I mean, he was able to retain their top two players, so he must have paid them well, but overall, they're lagging behind.
0: Now, can you see the Big Ten replacing Rutgers?
1: No.
0: But what is Rutgers really?
1: They're solidly. I mean,
0: what are they solidly? What? Okay. Listen, honestly, and obviously, I'm not a big New Jersey, you know, or upstate, whatever, wherever the fuck they are.
1: They're right outside of New York City.
0: New York City? Okay. So.
1: They got Rutgers in because of the metropolitan market, getting into the New York market space.
0: Yeah, but I mean, what do they bring? Any athletic team? What Rutgers team is good?
1: They bring in decent basketball. I mean, 2 years ago they had two top five picks, two lottery picks. Uh-huh. Even the team wasn't that good. They bring in decent basketball and New York market mixed with a good academic reputation.
0: Are they really getting that New York market? Are people really clamoring to watch Rutgers?
1: No. So, I mean, it's tough to kick schools out of conferences. I can't foresee. I'll have to do some more research on how that even occurs. I know back in the day, I think UMass got kicked out of the MAC and now they're back in.
0: Because UMass went to the independent.
1: Yeah,
0: you could kind of force it. I mean, the Big Ten could probably at this point in time even put a rule in where the teams have to almost spend a certain amount of money Big Ten. I'm saying that each conference could do that. They have to.
1: The American did that. The American did that when all the NIL, like, obviously they knew it wasn't going to be teams fully funding, but they said, I think by either next year or by 2028. Teams have to spend a collective average of like $10 million or whatever.
0: Because I was listening to this podcast. They were breaking down pretty much like the Big East. What was the downfall of the Big East? And obviously, you know, probably what happened, but they were kind of breaking it into why, was it Villanova? Was it Villanova that was a football team? Shit, I just listened to it too.
1: I mean, Villanova's always been a Colonial Athletic Association football team, but they were Big East basketball for a
0: But they were
1: time.
0: Teasing them to come in, and their excuse because they were trying to get them to in, and then when everything started imploding, then they were like, oh, and then they kind of started using their stadium as a problem. So they kept.
1: They don't. I've been there. They don't have a stadium. I actually saw Brian Westbrook play in that stadium.
0: Oh, really? Wow.
1: Yeah. He was a phenomenal college. Unreal.
0: So then, obviously, everything happened with everything with the Big East. But yeah, Rutgers. I was happy to kind of see that. I'm not a fan of Shiano. I mean, pretty embarrassing loss to them. They were, I think, their 20 something point favorite. Then they have that celebratory fireworks afterwards, which has got to be really embarrassing. On that side of things, maybe keep those for maybe that one win you're going to have against Howard. And then obviously, yeah, I mean, because I look at their schedule, which I know we break down their schedule. I can't, I mean, maybe you can see it better, but I can't see them winning one more than one game.
1: It's going to be tough, but I mean, if it depends on, I mean, I've always thought Shiano is a pretty good coach, and we'll see if he can, sometimes getting your ass kicked in week one is the best thing in the world that can happen to you. But this one just seems like it should not have happened.
0: Well, yeah, I mean, especially the UMass, who was on a 16-game losing streak.
1: They've been completely irrelevant. And we got to give UMass some credit because it's, again, the coach's second year. He went in last year and took their lumps. They went, I think, 1-11 or 0-12. And they looked like a good football team. The quarterback played really well. He's a transfer from Virginia Tech. 3 years, sat in Blacksburg, hardly played. Good athlete, threw some really good balls. Again, give him credit. They had two. The twins from Indiana made some splash plays on defense. They're both about 6'6". Again, in this day and age, if you can go out and find enough people in the portal, and I mean, they may not have that much money, but you can find gems for small amounts and say, hey, you're going to have a great chance to start. We don't have much here. Come play.
0: Yeah, I mean, that's what I feel like some of those basketball teams, if you look at how they do in basketball, they always go and get those kind of guys that are the sixth, seventh man, you know, kind of sitting in the back, and then they bring them in, they start them, and they work out. Another big game, which I was kind of surprised by on Thursday, was Georgia Tech, Colorado.
1: Georgia Tech played bad offense. I mean,
0: time management hurt them a little bit.
1: Yeah, and good for Dion. I mean, he said before the game, he said they're not going to put too much on the quarterback's plate. They definitely are much more physical defense. Last year, anybody with a pulse could run on them. But Dion, this looks like the effort was really good. The defense played very well, very hard. They didn't ask that quarterback to do a ton. You can see he's got a good skill set. He's not a real big guy, but he's got he was a high 4-star kid. He'll develop, and they've got some weapons. And hey, now a bowl game is in play.
0: Who's their offense coordinator they just got?
1: Brennan Marion. He's from the he actually has some of the best college stats from when he was a player you'll ever see.
0: Really?
1: Played Tulsa with Gus Malzahn. That's his whole go-go offense is from the Gus Malzahn tree. But I want to say he had like 38 catches for 1,100 yards.
0: But did you
1: 36 yards a catch.
0: Did you watch that game?
1: Yeah. Not all the way to the end.
0: Well, at least like some of it. Didn't it look like Dion was having nothing to do with the offense?
1: Yeah, he's giving the guy. I think this is the first time he's.
0: It seemed like he kind of was
1: really giving finally, full autonomy.
0: Yeah, which it takes time to learn. But it looks like, obviously, the offensive coordinator was the one controlling it. Dion was worried about the defense, which is obviously a specialty, and kind of letting his position players go. But Georgia Tech, I mean.
1: They replaced it's really tough to replace a. Buster Faulkner last year was a top 15 coordinator, and Haynes King was a phenomenal college quarterback. He's everything you want in a college quarterback. And I would say Haynes King was you're losing a top 20 coordinator and a top 10 quarterback last year. It's tough to replace. And I think Mendoza is going to be fine, but.
0: I mean, yeah, he didn't turn the ball over, you know, obviously.
1: Yeah, this is an NFL coordinator coming into the college ranks. A lot of times those guys struggle.
0: Did you like the way Colorado just ran, you know, 49 times?
1: Yes, they're trying to develop a little bit of physicality, which they have not had.
0: Well, in the first half, I felt like the physicality of Colorado, like I felt like Georgia Tech was going to come out in that second half and just blow the doors off.
1: Yeah, I thought they might, but that's credit to Colorado. They again, this is a much more physical team. This is a huge win. I'll take a look at their schedule real quick. But now that you feel a lot better about
0: making it.
1: So now they have Weber State this week, then Northwestern and Baylor. I mean, those are three winnable games. They could very easily be 4-0 before they get into the meat and potatoes of the Big 12.
0: I was watching that Toledo game too, man.
1: Toledo's a solid team.
0: But yeah, no, because you called them as the upset.
1: I had them. I thought that was going to be a good football game.
0: It was. Until about 2 minutes left in the fourth quarter.
1: Michigan State warmed down a little bit, but Toledo, again, they've been one of the top teams in the MAC for a long time. They play a lot of big-time opponents, and they normally play them pretty well. They had that long run. Did that give them a lead? They gave them a lead in the fourth quarter.
0: Yeah.
1: But they were not able to keep it. But the stats overall for the game were Michigan State had 100 more yards and played turnover-free. Toledo did not have – look at the stats. It looked like Michigan State dominated the game, but Toledo hung in there very well. Michigan State dominated on third down, held the ball almost the entire game. But Toledo's a solid team, and obviously Western Michigan with what they did, you have to look at and say that the MAC's got some pretty good football teams this year.
0: No, they do. The MAC surprised me, and obviously, like you said, that 70-yard, I mean, it was still 27-20 within reach, and then Toledo drove down, and I know when they missed that field goal, that was pretty much it. If they made that field goal, I think Toledo has, you know, a chance. I think that puts Michigan State to the, you know, with their backs against the wall. But obviously that gave Michigan State a little more confidence just to kind of drive down and made it a 10-point game and kind of took away from that closeness.
1: Mm-hmm.
0: So, I mean, that was another good pick on your – well, I took the money line on that one because I was –
1: What was the spread on that? I forget.
0: Shit, I think it was 8 or 9. I took the money line because I was thinking – I was like, Grant said it was an upset, so I'll just go with it.
1: It was 10.5 is what it –
0: I think, I think when I bet it like right before I took the money line, it was like 9.5 or something like that.
1: Okay,
0: so.
1: I think it closed at 10. But Toledo's a solid team. Do you want to get into the top 25?
0: Well, I was also going to be quick too because you were there and I were there before we get into the top 25. The great USF. I was actually vocally getting pretty upset. About the offense. I understand the offense that they're running is more pro style, and obviously it's against FIU. I just wanted to feel like in the first game, you got to bring a little excitement. You got to bring something. I felt like, you were establishing the run. You kept establishing the run. You had maybe
1: Even attempted. They never.
0: I think three times.
1: You got to throw the ball on field.
0: Well, I remember there was four drops. There was one that was, I remember when they did finally a play action, I think it was, and they threw it down and it hit off the kid's hands, and it was right, it was toward the, it was on FIU sidelines, I think on like the 30 or 40, and it hit off his hands and fell, you know, it dropped.
1: Was it the delayed wheel route?
0: I think so.
1: Sullivan, the tight end, yeah, and then they dropped the back shoulder fade.
0: Yeah.
1: Branch dropped that one too, those were big ones, but yeah, I didn't think the quarterback played bad.
0: No, that's the thing. They didn't, but he only had, 100 yards?
1: Yeah, it was like 11 for 20 for 100 yards with a few drops. Took care of the ball. There was nothing that was close to get intercepted. But I just, again, it was just, I mean, so nothing down the field doesn't open anything up. And I thought they did an okay job running the ball, but didn't really crease anything. And how are you going to when you don't get anything down the field passing? It's got to go together.
0: Well, that's the thing is I felt like at least, okay, they didn't do it the first half. It was pretty much like power left, power right, power left, power right, power left, power right. All right, maybe a sweep, maybe an HP draw, you know, like all these basic plays, which is fine.
1: Yeah.
0: But now FIU's playing up. Take a chance. Yeah, you had one drop. Okay, well, let's take another one. Like, you know what I mean? They're loading the box. Yeah, I understand you want to show that you have the bigger balls, and, you know, on the offensive line, you're going to keep pounding it, but it's like when the score's that close.
1: Yeah, the score, it was close for a long time. Yeah,
0: and week one, new system, new program, new coach, everything. Like, I mean, like, look, it's obviously week one. It's a win. A win's a win, no matter how you look at it. I did lose the spread.
1: 4 or 5 weeks from now, we'll look back at that game, and we either be like, oh, no big deal, or shit, that was a sign of things to come. This offense isn't very good. I think it's going to be what I first said, that they're going to get it going pretty good. But Army's going to be good. This is going to be a tough game this week. But that one's was a great crowd on Saturday. Student section was rocking. Sweating my balls off the whole game. It was a good time. Got the win. Like at the end of this season, I remember back when we played, we had a really good team and we beat FIU something like, it was very similar. Like I think it was a 20-7, 20-10 game or something like that. Well,
0: but that's the whole thing, is that I'm always worried about when you, especially with the new coaches. I mean, I forget, remember, maybe it was Taggart. Against that Division I AA school.
1: McNeese beat the dog shit out of the first game.
0: Or then even like when they would play Nicholls State, you know, Nicholls State, they seems like they would always play down that first game. Yeah. And it's been a while since, you know, week one, we just came out and got everyone excited about it. Because think about it. USF
1: 1-0. Last year, Boise was pretty exciting.
0: Oh, yeah. But I'm saying even before that, but if you look at it, and again, this is coming from a fan perspective and also wanting the school and everything, the excitement to be there and, you know, people coming to the games and, you know, just, I know the schedule's weak, so you got to have some excitement. I feel like after week one, it totally has lost its luster. It's like, USF still there.
1: They win this week at Army, it'll be fun.
0: Well, I mean, we'll see. We will see. So let's go into the top 25, break down the results from that. Let's see.
1: Ohio State did what we expected them to do. Julian Sands' arm strength looked better. I thought his arm wasn't great last year. It was good. His arm looked much better. Jeremiah Smith obviously made a nice statement early that we all know he's one of the best players. Can a receiver win the Heisman? Well, him and Tony, I think, are two – have two legit chances, although I think it's tough for a receiver like Smith to win the Heisman, because if he's in that, you're also going to have Julian Sayin in that mix. Well, if Iowa State's undefeated. So,
0: but didn't that happen with in Alabama?
1: With Devontae Smith?
0: Yeah.
1: I mean, that's the last. I mean, yeah. Who was his quarterback? Was that Mac Jones?
0: Was it Mac Jones or was it, A.J. McCarron?
1: Bryce Young won a Heisman.
0: Was it McCarron or was it Mac Jones?
1: No, McCarron's way.
0: Was he way past that?
1: Yeah, McCarron is like early saving.
0: Yeah. Oh, well. But still, that's the last time the wide receiver won it. So, I mean, obviously Ohio State took care of business. Ball State didn't have a chance. I mean, they went out and just absolutely wrecked them.
1: Oregon, Boise was, Boise put a scare in Oregon. They were a much better team. I mean, if you look at the stats, they had, what is it, outgained Boise 497 to 274, but Boise's a good football team. They, like, you look at those stats, 10 penalties for Oregon. For a long time, Oregon wasn't even trying to run the football. Boise only had 3 penalties. Boise's quarterback has played a lot of football. Maddox Madsen's been there. I couldn't think of his name last week. This is, I think, his fourth year as a starter. And you can do a lot of things when you have a 4-year starting quarterback.
0: Yeah.
1: Boise's, again, I think after the first 2 weeks, Boise is the favorite from the group of six. You go to Eugene, Oregon, you lose by 7 points. That puts you in the driver's seat of the group of six. If they win the rest of their games, even though that's a loss, the committee will look favorable upon that.
0: Which is obviously, if you look at the preseason rankings, what I was saying, you know, a lot of those guys had Boise State.
1: Coming
0: out of
1: and
0: the
1: they, power they show that they are what they are. They're always a good physical, disciplined football team, and they almost walked out of Eugene with an improbable win. And they play Memphis this week. We'll get into that later on.
0: Tennessee State, Georgia, that obviously
1: took care of business.
0: Yeah,
1: Texas took care of business. Don't need to spend much time.
0: No, Indiana took care of business. Texas A&M took care of business. LSU.
1: LSU made a statement.
0: Yes,
1: they made a big time statement.
0: What's going on with Clemson?
1: They are. I don't think they're that. I just don't think they're that. Like, it's time for new blood in there. I really.
0: So you
1: that.
0: Think Sweeney's Dabo's gone?
1: If he's got to win 8, otherwise they're going to say, "Please leave." I think.
0: Kindly, please leave.
1: Kindly leave. Yes.
0: Is it because just it's just so stagnant nowadays? It's just
1: time. It's just if they look. I mean, again, This LSU team could be the national champion, and Clemson could be a 10-win team. We don't know. But
0: Clemson brought in a new coordinator, right?
1: Yeah, and Chad Morris, he was there before.
0: But he had a returning quarterback.
1: Yep. No, he's been there for 3 years, but this is his first significant start.
0: Yeah, but I guess technically then you're not in the system. You know,
1: he's been in the system.
0: No, I'm saying with the new offense coordinator.
1: Oh yeah.
0: So I mean, I guess I was gonna say you get a little wiggle room there, but I mean you can't be losing 51-10. You know, if your dad was Sweeney.
1: It was that much of a beatdown.
0: I didn't watch it, so it was bad.
1: I watched some of it. It was bad. It was bad. It was bad.
0: Texas Tech took care of business. You know,
1: Alabama. You can watch about two plays of Keelan Russell and say, "Wow, this guy just has wow skill set." Did you see him throw? Did you see him run?
0: Yes. Yeah.
1: The ball comes out of his hand like a missile. He's about 6'5". Long, athletic, can run. He's going to make some mistakes because he's young, but it's very easy to see why he was 5-star number 2 overall player in the class.
0: Yeah, where's he? He's from Texas? Yeah, okay.
1: I think he's from Texas. I think he's from Duncanville, which is a powerhouse.
0: BYU took care of Utah Tech. Then obviously we come to Western Michigan.
1: Let's get back to that one after we finish the rest of the top 25. There wasn't much to talk about. The one game was a decent game with Houston, Oregon State. Oregon State battled back, but Iowa hammered. Iowa scored a lot of points.
0: Ole Miss and Louisville, too.
1: Great game on Sunday night. Big plays, great game.
0: Is that either showing how Louisville is going to be this year or the weakness of Ole Miss?
1: Ole Miss, defense is their liability. I think that, I mean, and Jeff Brohm has been about as good as anybody with quarterbacks. We talked about it last week with one-year transfers of quarterback. Lincoln Keenholz has 2 years remaining. And he missed that big throw early on, wide-open touchdown. But overall, he played well. He's a good athlete. I think Louisville's going to be a good team. Louisville's going to have a chance to be in that ACC championship. And Trinidad, and I know Lacey got hurt, but Trinidad's a great college player. Great college player.
0: And then Washington, you know, they took care of business.
1: Notre Dame, scoring affair, very low scoring game, yeah. Physical game.
0: Well, then you come with Florida State and SMU.
1: Florida State is not a very good football team.
0: Four turnovers.
1: They got outgained by 200 yards, won the turnover battle, and that's the only reason they were in the game. SMU, if they play on a neutral field, SMU wins 9 out of 10.
0: What do you think of Ashton Daniels?
1: He's okay. He's not a guy I would have hitched my wagon to if I was in the hot seat like Norvell was. I would have thought, and I know they were in the running for some other quarterbacks, but that's your job's on the line, and you get a guy whose career record was, 8-17 or something?
0: Well, he went to what? Did he go to Stanford?
1: Stanford and then Auburn.
0: Yeah. I mean, Stanford's.
1: He's okay. He's okay. You need a really good team around him to be good.
0: What'd you think of Kevin Jennings?
1: He threw the ball great. He made it. His bugaboo is interceptions.
0: Oh yeah.
1: He throws. He does throw picks too often. But he beat you from in the pocket. And I will say about Florida State, we got Florida State fans out there. I do believe Florida State has good corners, and they're just running zone defense these first 2 weeks and getting shredded. I mean, line up and play some man to man and see if the other team can beat you one on one. And also, the DeSeer brothers are making $1 million or so each, and I haven't heard their fucking name called either game.
0: No, I don't think
1: so. Other than for how good they look physically getting off the bus, but
0: yeah, what's that going to do for you?
1: Yeah, I mean, you got to produce. I mean, if you're a Florida State fan, you're used to Bullware. You're used to guys like that. You got to produce.
0: Well, you're also 90% of the time. I mean, this is just obviously probably highlights, but you're always seeing that man coverage. You know, you're making them beat you. You know, then you're making your defensive linemen, you know what I mean? You're letting them work. It seems like the zone is because, I mean, are they weak in the interior?
1: They are supposed to be good. I mean, these guys are like, their corners are good. I think both corners are going to end up getting drafted. But I don't think they're calling the right defense right now. They've got shredded. We talked about New Mexico State last week on third down, killed them in the zone defense.
0: Yeah.
1: And And Kevin Jennings throws for, did he throw for 400?
0: 430 yards.
1: You throw for 430, you got to switch some things up. Like I talked about with Stanford playing against Kadarius Toney, stop playing man. You play man if you think you're as good as the other guy. You're not as good as Toney.
0: Yeah.
1: Florida State, you need to be as good as SMU, as good as their receivers.
0: And you should have been good at New Mexico.
1: Yeah, New Mexico State, you should play some man. They're obviously massive holes in that defense after 2 weeks. They need to do some change. They need to switch it up quick. Kevin Jennings is a good quarterback, very experienced. He's a good mover, but he just beat him from straight in the pocket. Just sat back there, picked him apart. I know he scrambled around for the one touchdown, and Florida State got lucky. He threw the interception in the end zone.
0: Yeah, it could have been more of a blowout. I mean, they had a chance to win. They got a bye week this weekend. Then they go into Alabama.
1: Go to Tuscaloosa and Keelan Russell.
0: I don't think you switch it up there.
1: For another. Yeah, Alabama made an effort against East Carolina to really run the ball. I mean, we talked about it a couple weeks ago. Alabama last year averaged right at 100 yards a game rushing. That's unacceptable for a team with the athletes and the O-linemen that they have. You got to be able to move the ball on the ground if you're Bama.
0: Yeah, it's going to be a sad day for Florida State. I mean, if they try to switch it up, I don't think if they can't compete against New Mexico State, their cornerbacks or their defense, Alabama is going to just make them look.
1: That game will get Norvell and Shiano. They'll be like up on top of the flame hot.
0: They'll be number 1 and 2.
1: Yeah.
0: But Norvell has a big buyout, correct?
1: Huge, huge. But they don't care. This is it. If they had Cody Campbell last year, he'd have been gone. And if they get the thanks lady again this year to write a big check, he'll be gone too. But again, if you're really that good of a coach, you can turn things around. At the end of the year, we say, man, you got killed in that SMU game defensively, but you figured it out. So again, it's early in the season. Don't get too high or low, but it doesn't look good for Florida State.
0: Yeah, I mean, it's going to look too, like you said, by the end of the year, 27-24, people won't remember. You know how bad they played because
1: they'll just remember, oh man, that was a tough loss, even though they got dominated.
0: Exactly, especially if SMU is playing well the rest of the year too.
1: Yeah, SMU plays Notre Dame at one. They also play Notre Dame this year.
0: So now going back to Michigan, Western Michigan.
1: So I mean, I didn't watch much of the game.
0: I didn't know about it.
1: Bryce Underwood is not playing well.
0: Well, I mean, He didn't play well last year.
1: Yeah, he didn't play well last year. Everyone wants to talk about the last play of the game. I do think Western Michigan got hosed. I really do. I also thought on the drive before when Western kicked the field goal, they did not manage the clock well. They snapped the ball with 4, 6, 7 seconds multiple times when they should have been snapping it with 1 every time. And those little small seconds end up biting them in the ass. And not many people realize that, but when you're bleeding the clock, you got to bleed it all the way down to 1. I mean, if 2 is an acceptable time to snap it, not 5, not 4, not 6. You got to snap it 2 or 1.
0: Yeah.
1: It adds up, and it got Michigan an extra 2 plays.
0: Did you?
1: But I think they got screwed.
0: Did you know about the whole Big Ten secret clock?
1: No.
0: Have you ever?
1: Supposedly, the latest I saw is that the clock that is shown on the TV is supposed to be the official clock.
0: Yeah, but obviously, yeah, because I thought the TV wasn't pulling the stadium clock. They were pulling the internal clock that the refs were using.
1: That I've seen so many different things, and I don't even know what to believe. But by the letter of the law, I think the replay is supposed to be using the clock that is synced up with the TV version.
0: But I guess technically we don't really know because...
1: But it is, I mean, and then the comments in the last couple of days about with Bryce Underwood is Whittingham's not happy and said his job is not infinite. And that was news to Bryce Underwood. But
0: oh, did you see it? Did you see his response?
1: Yeah, it's cool.
0: Yeah, it's. I got it right here too.
2: Coach Whittingham's comments about.
1: He didn't see it, obviously.
3: It was comments about that.
1: Yeah.
0: You think? Well, the you got to think the reporter didn't really set it up correctly. Anyhow.
1: I didn't hear the question. Like I didn't hear the whole context of it.
0: Oh, he kind of just said.
2: The reaction to Coach McDaniel's comments.
1: Did you hear?
2: Your job isn't permanent.
3: It was comments about that.
2: Yeah, he said that your job is an infinite, you know, as a starter.
3: That's cool. I see that. So,
2: what's your reaction?
3: It's cool.
1: You got it?
0: That's cool. That's cool. I mean, he didn't put it. He didn't put it technically how you know Underwood is. I mean, not Underwood, but Whittingham. Why Bryce Underwood? How much is he making?
1: I think it was $12 million over 3 years or 4 years.
0: Do you think that obviously
1: this is going to be probably the next DJ Lagway?
0: Really?
1: Or he moves on after this year, unless I mean. The thing is, to me, and I see it all the time with, I don't know anything about Lagway personally. I don't know anything about Bryce Underwood personally. All I know is they are immensely talented, and the game has always come extremely easy for them, and they've always been head and shoulders above everybody they've ever played, right?
0: Yeah.
1: And now you're in college, and this is the first time you've really ever you've got to be precise in college, and it's the first time you're ever dealing with real adversity on the football field in terms of when you're in high school and you're that level of talent, you're just better than everybody. And how are you actually going to respond to the adversity? Like that's probably when we look back, if Arch Manning in 6 or 7 years is a good NFL quarterback, we're going to look back and say how good that first year at Texas was for him to get his ass kicked by Ohio State and to learn some lessons, to sit behind Ewers for a couple years. And yeah, it's these guys are under immense pressure. You see the skill set with Underwood, just like you see it with Lagway, but they're not performing to a level that they should with the talent that they have.
0: Yeah, but he also saw it with AR-15, you know, Richardson.
1: Yeah.
0: I mean,
1: same thing.
0: Do you think Whittingham, the boosters are forcing him to play him?
1: I mean, the spot was basically given to him last. Well, you remember 2 years ago, Michigan's quarterback play was atrocious.
0: J.J. McCarthy?
1: No, year after. The year after they won the national title and Harbaugh was gone. I mean, their quarterback play was abysmal. Their offensive stats were abysmal. Then they get Bryce Underwood the next year. They're a little bit better. I think they went 8-5 last year, 8-4, and then they lost the bowl game. But Bryce Underwood, freshman year, true freshman playing tough football, you kind of have some grace. And there's no grace period in your first start of your sophomore year against Western Michigan. You got to perform better than that.
0: Do you see Whittingham staying, or do you think he's going to be like
1: this is his last job, and he's
0: is won it his last job? You think?
1: Yeah, this is his last job. He was going to retire from Utah, but he looks a lot younger than he is because he's in great shape. Oh. He's an older guy.
0: I thought
1: they need to use Bryce Underwood differently. It's another. I think I talked about it last week. I've talked about it multiple times. Don't try to play Bryce Underwood like you're trying to make him the number one pick in the draft. Play him like you're trying to win a Big Ten championship. And that may mean he gets 18 carries a game. He's 6'3.5", 225. He can handle it. He's built for it. But you got to – he's already making generational money. Stop trying to make guys number one overall picks and just do what you need to do to win the football game, to win the Big Ten, to play in the playoff.
0: Yeah.
1: Which Whittingham, at his years at Utah, I mean – last year, their quarterback at Utah is a 1,000-yard rusher. They've always had dual threats. And if you go back to, what's his name, backup with the Ravens, Tyler Huntley, guys like that, they've always had some really athletic quarterbacks and just good quarterback play overall. And I think this offensive coordinator is a really good coordinator. So I know he's making about $2 million. Time to earn your money as coordinator. Make Bryce Underwood better.
0: Interesting. Well, I mean, I was always thinking that it was going to be kind of his, like, he was going to go to Michigan. It's a little uncomfortable now, and he could just kind of jump off and maybe go get another job after this. It was going to be, no,
1: he was going to retire. He was retired, yeah.
0: No, well.
1: They already had a coach in waiting. Yeah, Kyle Whittingham is, I think he's like 65 years old.
0: Who's their coach in waiting? Who's their coach in waiting?
1: Morgan Scallon.
0: Oh.
1: Well, Kyle Whittingham is 1959. He is about to be 60. He's 66, about to be 67.
0: How old was Lloyd Carr when he retired?
1: Oh, good one.
0: I mean, he was
1: I love the name Lloyd, the old Welsh name.
0: That's right. Just like my brother. Listen,
1: is Garrison Welsh?
0: I have no fucking clue what we are. We're a bunch of mutts.
1: Lloyd Carr is 81 now, and he retired 20 years ago. He was 60. He's still relatively young. He didn't look that young. Whittingham looks young.
0: Whittingham looks young. Lloyd Carr looked like he was 80.
1: He looked like he was 80 when he was 60.
0: Well, I guess that's kind of how, Lee Corso, not Lee Corso, fuck, Lou Holtz.
1: Yeah.
0: Lou Holtz looked like he was 90 when he was probably like 60.
1: Oh, yeah.
0: Talked like it, too.
1: Oh, so we also got my Bobcats, I had them on upset alert. They played pretty well for a while, but Nebraska wore them down. It was a one-point game at halftime. Did you see any of that game?
0: No, I didn't.
1: They were hanging in there. They were up 13-7 on Nebraska, playing well. And it was 14-13 at halftime. 28-21 in the fourth quarter, Nebraska scored three touchdowns late.
0: Oh, nice.
1: I thought Ohio looked like a good football team.
0: Yeah, they looked a lot better than I kind of assumed from the highlights I saw. I didn't watch the game.
1: They competed. So you got in the MAC, you got Western Michigan, Toledo, and Ohio. I think are pretty good football teams.
0: I think the MAC's going to be is the MAC spending a lot more money this year?
1: Yeah, I believe most of these teams in the MAC are in the $6 to $8 million range, is what I've read.
0: Wow.
1: Yeah.
0: Pretty impressive.
1: It is. It is. We did have one FCS upset. Did you see it?
0: No, not FCS. No, I did not.
1: Eddie George went down. Tarleton State beat Bowling Green.
0: Really?
1: Yeah, Tarleton State was a D2 power who's now moved up to FCS, and they've won a few. They beat Army last year. They had a running back rush for 250 the other day.
0: Whoa.
1: And Bowling Green, think about this. Bowling Green's quarterback went 24 of 30 for 262. No touchdowns, no picks. But you complete 80% of your passes, almost 9 yards an attempt, and you only score 13 points. It's a strange stat line.
0: Impressive. That is crazy. That's strange. Yeah.
1: Oh, shoot. Another big-time performance. Pitt. We've talked about him a little bit. Mason Heitel, really good quarterback as a freshman. You see what he did?
0: I know he took care of business. I guess
1: 31-41, 453, and 7 touchdowns.
0: Now Pittsburgh has what, UCF this week too, so.
1: Oh, do they? Good. Yes. Hammer them. Hopefully they hammer them.
0: Hopefully they do. Which Iggy McGillicuddy with 10. What's up, Johnny K? Do you want to get into this week's games?
1: How about Baylor and Auburn?
0: Oh, fuck. I totally forgot about that. Yeah, that one really was disappointing to me.
1: Hideous football game that came down to begin becoming a really exciting football game and great tackle. I did not think, and I was at the game. I was at the USF game with Busby, and I'm like, that ball wasn't behind him enough to turn around. That ball was a perfect throw. Was here. That ball was like a foot. Like, just catch it and be an athlete and turn your body forward.
0: Yeah.
1: Like, it wasn't one of those throws that you need to turn backwards to catch it. Non-NAF football, non-athletic fuck.
0: Did you go back and look? Did you watch any of that game?
1: I saw most of the first half. I didn't see any of Byram's interceptions.
0: Okay, because I was going to say, I mean, did he just look lost?
1: I told my Auburn people, and I've said on here, I said that he's a great competitor. He's generally pretty accurate when he throws, but he will occasionally just throw a ball right to the other team that he doesn't see. And I didn't know if that's the case or not. I did not see him, but he's a tough guy, tough kid. He played his ass off. They won a game. They're 1-0. That's another one that in 4 weeks, if Auburn's sitting there at 3-1 or 4-0, whatever, people won't even care about your Auburn. As weird as it is to say, things have not been very good at Auburn for a while, so a win is a win.
0: Man, it was just disappointing to see. I figured with Golish going out there, it was going to be a little more high scoring than the 17-16.
1: Yeah, we'll see, though. We'll see, though, at the end of the year. We'll see you by the end of the year. We know Auburn's defense is good. We know they're very good. And DJ Lagway, again, you just see the talent is immense. The ball comes out of his hand like a missile. He can be accurate, but he turns the ball over. He just turns the ball over, and that's a very good defense. And he only completed 50% of his passes. He did throw for 333, but
0: is it just too fast for him?
1: I don't know. I don't know. I mean, again, that's a very good Auburn defense, and he threw for 330 on him, but it took 54 attempts to do it. We'll see. Let's check out the Baylor schedule. They play Prairie View, Louisiana Tech, Colorado, the next three. So they have it's a big drop in defenses before they play some decent teams. So we'll see. They got a favorable schedule.
0: Yeah.
1: They have their last three games, BYU, Texas Tech, Houston, but they've got a pretty favorable Big 12 draw.
0: Now if you go back to like Lagway, and you were saying about those types of quarterbacks, is it just, you know, they look at that first read and they're so used to that first read being there that's what they go with?
1: I'm not.
0: And then they don't know how to, like, once they miss that first read, they don't know where else to look.
1: A little bit of processing. Like I said, quarterback is hard to play. It's a really hard position to play. And you can be the greatest guy in the film room and still struggle on the field. You can be awesome in the film room. You can be accurate as hell with all the good footwork in the world and accuracy when you throw routes on air and 7-on-7. But the live bullets are flying. It's just different.
0: Do you think that the quarterback play this year in the I know that you've been watching it and you've seen it. Does the quarterback play look worse than it has? Yeah.
1: No, I mean, look,
0: you don't think so?
1: Like, Mensa's really, really, really, really good.
0: But the overall play of the quarterbacks,
1: week one.
0: Yeah, I know it's week one, but I mean, you know, you can still look at it and go, you know, like what these guys that are studs coming out against these dog shit teams. And
1: who else struggled?
0: Well, I mean, you could look at obviously the kid from Michigan.
1: Yeah,
0: Byron Brown. I mean, obviously
1: Baylor does struggle, but Underwood hasn't played well. Brown's been a good quarterback for several.
0: But it still
1: years.
0: Goes with that. He's the, you know, he was a 5-star recruit coming out of high school.
1: Yeah,
0: you know, he was the big guy. He was supposed to be transforming college football. It hasn't obviously come through.
1: Nope.
0: You know, you had, you know, that Lagway's transferred through. He hasn't really come through with what he was supposed to do. You know, now with Byron Brown, obviously it's week one. But, you know, like, you just look at the different guys, you know, they're transferring through. Do you think it has anything to do with the transfers or the systems?
1: It's tough to go to a new system. It is. It's very, very tough. But now they get more time than ever. They get more time with coaches. They have more resources. They have all the virtual reality systems that they can do to – they can get reps on all day, but it's a tough position, and defenses are good. Defenses are good, too. I mean, Tim, hold on, again, we'll come back to this conversation in several weeks to see.
0: But okay, but hold on.

0: an infinite amount of processing reps in that, in the VR stuff.
1: But don't you see where it's also getting to a point where it's coming back to them pussifying practices and all that shit?
0: Yeah, I think we've already gotten to that point.
1: That's what I'm saying. I mean, do you think, I guess I'm just beating a dead horse when I say that the way they're handling practices and the way high school is taking it now and all this other bullshit, they're just pussifying the game and making it too, like, isolated to get it to the NFL.
0: I mean, it's been a long process. I mean, I didn't, again, I will, I forget what year it was, but I think the opening game of the season, on the first drive, there were like four reviews for targeting. And I was like, if it's going to be like this, I'm about to just turn football off. So you talk about the pussification of football. That now they've kind of figured that out a little bit. I didn't see any notable targeting, stupid reviews and shit like that. So that was, I was happy to see that. But I don't know.
1: I don't know. I just see, like, you know, obviously with, you know, what I'm seeing in the little kids section of these private coaches, and now they're, you know, you talk about high school and they're getting private coaches and they're doing all these practices and all this training and the 7-on-7s and, you know, all this different stuff. And I feel like it's just taken away from more of the team aspect of it, and that these kids they're almost looking like they're individuals, you know. And besides the pussification of not practicing, not getting to know your guys, and everyone leaving every year and doing whatever, it's just going to continue hurting the process of football. Even, I mean, all athletics, realistically. And, like, even the virtual shit. You know, you sit there and do the virtual shit. You're not doing it with your team. And I know, once again, you can't because the NCAA has passed the rules, but it was one of those things where you go out there and you play with your boys. You know, now you're just sitting on the computer and just sitting there playing virtual. Yeah, you're getting better, but you're not learning those guys anyhow.
0: Yeah, I agree.
1: I don't know. It pisses me off the way shit's going. The way they're teaching these fucking kids. But let's get into this week's games. Which I see it with 4-year-olds, 5-year-olds. It's fucking pathetic. Mm-hmm. I say that right now. It's absolutely fucking pathetic. All right, Grant, we got week 2, NCAA football, Thursday's game. Do you have a top 10? Or you
0: want
1: to just...
0: Do you want my top 10?
1: Oh, yeah, top 10.
2: It's time for the Grant Gregory top 10 college football games of the week.
0: All right. So.
1: Let's see it.
0: I like Arizona State, Texas A&M.
1: Okay.
0: This is in no particular order. ASU, Texas A&M. I think that's an intriguing game. Obviously, you're going down to Kyle Field. I think it's just a good matchup. Arizona State has been a good team the last couple years. We know Texas A&M is good. This is definitely a top 10 game. Oklahoma, Michigan has lost some of its luster 100% after what Michigan did last week. I expect Oklahoma to go in there and roll, but 5.5-point favorites. I think the obvious choice is Oklahoma, which means go the opposite and take Michigan.
1: Yeah, I mean, that's true. Like,
0: let's see what Whittingham does. This is a huge rebound game. Kind of an underrated game in the Big 12, Arizona, BYU.
1: Okay.
0: BYU's 15th ranked. Arizona has a 4-year starter at quarterback, Noah Fifita, who's a really good player. He's about 5'10". He's about to surpass 10,000 passing yards in his career. Really good player. Good matchup. We'll see who has an early good win in the Big 12. Let's see. Dry slate of games. That's the only top 25 ones. Everyone knows number one.
1: What about Boise State and Memphis? See, like,
0: we're gonna get there, but we got Ohio State, Texas, obviously at number one. But those are the games involving top 25 teams. So that's four. I mentioned Boise, and I think it's at Boise or is that Memphis?
1: It's at Boise.
0: It's at Boise. Yes. That's another chance for Memphis to have a huge road win against a team that we know is very, very good. All right, I got a little surprise game here: Mississippi State, Minnesota. I am high on Mississippi State. We know Minnesota is a pretty good team. Mississippi State's got a quarterback, Kamario Taylor, that if you haven't seen him play, watch him. He's a phenomenal, phenomenal athlete. Really good football player. And we go, where else? Memphis Boise, we just talked about. I like

0: Memphis. Boise's 8.5 point favorites, but I like Memphis to go on the road and get that win.
1: What about Tennessee, Georgia Tech? I mean, do you think Georgia Tech can bounce
0: It
1: back?
0: lost a lot of its luster last week.
1: But you don't think Georgia Tech could bounce back here?
0: I don't think they will.
1: No. So Tennessee walks into Georgia Tech and just absolutely it takes the doors off of them.
0: Not doors down, but they beat them. They beat them. Kind of an intriguing matchup. You see what UCLA did week one?
1: Yeah, I was gonna say, well, with UCLA and San Diego,
0: San Diego State's been a good team.
1: yeah.
0: They play very good defense out there. That's a game that isn't in my top 10. That's a good football team, well coached. And UCLA, I told you I've been a big Bob Chesney fan for a long time. One game out there, and they go and they beat their rival 42-24. That's a heck of a start for Bob Chesney.
1: Which I've heard that from a couple of things, a couple ones that I listen to that cover out west football, because for some reason I'm just stuck on these podcasts. I love covering just random spots in college football. Is that they're saying that Bob Chesney's really taken over LA on the recruiting process, and that USC is kind of just falling off on the recruiting.
0: USC had the number one class last year.
1: Yeah, but I'm saying in California.
0: And they're trying to build a wall around
1: Yes.
0: LA,
1: Yeah.
0: right? Interesting. I got three more for you that I like. I'm very, very high on North Dakota State. Well, they
1: Yeah.
0: play Air Force. That's an interesting game at Air Force late at night. Arkansas, Utah. This is a great chance for Ryan Silverfield in his first year at Arkansas to go and get a hey, this program's in the right direction early. I know they struggled a little bit against North Alabama, but go on the road to Utah, late night game out west. Can they get it done? We'll see. That'd be a huge game for this program. And then the Cy-Hawk Trophy, Iowa State at Iowa is a big game. Always that game, the over-under is 40.5. Iowa's actually 14-point favorites. We don't know what Iowa State's going to be this year because they lost so much. But just historically, that's an underrated rivalry. They always play second, third week of the season.
1: What do you think about Missouri, Kansas? I think last year it was a pretty good
0: Oh,
1: game.
0: that, yes.
1: That was Friday. It's Friday night game, 8 o'clock
0: Yes,
1: on Fox.
0: that just missed out. We don't know enough about Kansas. Last year, obviously Jalen Daniels was a really good quarterback. They dominated in week one against Long Island. I do think Missouri's a better team. This will be the first big game in the completely renovated stadium at David A. Booth Memorial Stadium.
1: What do you now South Carolina, South Florida versus Army?
0: My dad and sister are going up there. I dropped my dad off at the airport yesterday. He's on his way up to West Point.
1: Who's he gonna
0: They're a good team.
1: cheer for?
0: He didn't even tell me.
1: Oh,
0: Been 18 years at West Point, though, so I
1: well, I
0: think I
1: know
0: know.
1: that's what. Yeah, I mean, I'm sure that's a little bit different. You know, he.
0: Yeah. Or 16, whatever it was. But yeah, he's been so. And also, the first player he ever recruited at West Point is actually getting inducted into the Army Hall of Fame. So that's one of the reasons he's going up there.
1: Oh, nice. It's a 3.5 point spread, 46.5 points. Did you watch the first week of our for Army?
0: A little bit. They dominated so bad, it wasn't even worth watching.
1: So, I mean, what is your prediction on that game?
0: Man, I've been you, Army's favored by 2.5 or 3, right?
1: Three. 3.5. Yeah, it's 3.5 currently.
0: I gotta take USF. I gotta take USF just because they gotta play better. They gotta go. And one of the main reasons we hired this defensive coordinator is because of his success against the academies in the American Athletic in the American Conference. So I'm taking USF.
1: Biggie said the Army could have a 12-minute drive. The wishbone will put you to sleep.
0: 100% with you, Big E. I mean that's one of the dangers. That's one of the dangers when you play that when you play Army, what they do, like let's just say USF gets the ball first, drives down, kicks a field goal, 5-minute drive. Army, 10-minute drive, touchdown. USF drives down and scores. 4-minute drive. Army gets the ball back, drives down, kicks a field goal. You're 10-10 at the half and you've gotten the ball twice. It really makes your butthole pucker because you're like, holy shit, we don't get the ball but once a quarter, maybe twice. So you start to really press. And if you look at Army and Navy, when they have good teams, do you know who the only team that can really kick their ass is?
1: The Air Force,
0: Notre Dame.
1: Notre Dame.
0: I'm
1: What?
0: saying kick their ass. class.
1: Oh, okay.
0: And just because the athlete level at Notre Dame. When I watch Navy was a very good team last year when they played Notre Dame, I would be early in the play saying, like, ooh, Navy's got them. Like, you just know they've got things executed. They've got the numbers they want, and they get a 3.5-yard game because Notre Dame's athletes are that good. Notre Dame's got legit 5 stars now. So, but when you're – and I think USF's got to play disciplined, and we know they have – USF's defense played well the other night. They're physical. Yeah. They're a good defensive team. They've got good skill set. You've got to be disciplined. Got to be disciplined. And part of me maybe wonders, I don't know this, but maybe was USF looking a little bit ahead to this game, knowing that, hey, we're better than FIU, which you never want to look ahead, but maybe they were. But we know we've got a tough task week two.
1: Well, if Army's going to be running the wishbone, obviously they are, and it's going to be 12-minute drives, and USF sticks with the same offense that they had against FIU, Grant, it might be like a 7-7 game by the fourth quarter about, and I may want to put like just go outside and just stop watching the game because it's gonna be tough. I don't know if I could just sit and watch 1954 college football where you just run the ball the whole time. I mean, you gotta have a little excitement, you know, in it. But
0: yeah, I agree, and I hope they have a much better. More balanced offense.
1: I forgot to ask you too about Oklahoma State.
0: I was. Everyone was on their bandwagon all off season. I was off it, and I told you. I said Mestemaker didn't play well against any of the teams that the good teams he played. And this, they just played an American team.
1: Yeah, Tulsa.
0: Yeah, Tulsa beat the dog shit out of them.
1: Yeah,
0: and it was just good for Tulsa. Tulsa's got a good young up and coming coach. So again. In the American, maybe Tulsa is another team to watch. This was certainly a good win, especially if Oklahoma State turns out to be a decent team, which they might be.
1: And do you think Oklahoma's going to be able to pull this? I mean, obviously, they're playing at home against Oregon.
0: It's a rebuild. Who's Oklahoma State play this week?
1: Oregon.
0: Oh, man, this was a game last – oh, God, I forgot. Yeah, that game didn't make my top 10 because you remember what happened last year? It was like 69-3.
1: Yeah, it wasn't good.
0: It was bad. So this that game last week was at Tulsa, so this is the first home game for Eric Morris at Oklahoma State. And you better pack a lunch. You're playing Oregon.
1: Yeah, I mean they look like they're going to be. I mean, if you look at their schedule, they got Tulsa, Oregon, at home against Murray State. Yeah, Murray State, West Virginia at West Virginia, UCF, Houston, Colorado. And then, obviously, you know, Iowa State, Kansas State, Texas Tech. I mean, they don't have the most difficult.
0: That's a pretty favorable Big 12 schedule.
1: They don't have the worst schedule, but.
0: No. To avoid, of all the big boys in the Big 12, you say there's three big boys right now, Texas Tech, Utah, and BYU. You only have to play one of them.
1: Well, yeah, I mean, you could throw Houston in there a little bit.
0: I don't think they have the talent. They're well coached and they're top 25, but I won't put them in the category of the top three yet. Yeah, I love Boyd Frisch, though. But I do have to give a shout-out. We're talking Big 12 to Colin Klein, 1-0. Obviously beat Nichols 71-3. 9 different guys scored a touchdown. He's 1-0 with the head coach. This week gets a lot tougher. Washington State comes to town, who played Washington tough. Noon kickoff. I'm taking K-State.
1: Who's your upset? Who's the upset this week? Well, I guess I can't say Toledo, but... You didn't really. You were close on that one.
0: I said earlier, Michigan is the obvious choice, but I'm not taking them. I'm a little scared for Virginia Tech and Old Dominion. Old Dominion has beaten them recently. I'm not going to take it. That's one to watch. I'm still.
1: I'm looking at. I mean, there's not much.
0: Again, another game that did not make my top 10. Real close. Alabama at Kentucky. Let's see how these two teams look now. They both had their warm up game. I know Kentucky fans are going to be. What's the word I'm looking for? They're going to be savages to Alabama.
1: Rabid
0: fans. Yeah. We'll see how Will Stein is in year one. This is a great barometer. Still not going to take that as an upset. I'm taking Arizona over BYU.
1: Really?
0: Mentioned that game earlier. It is on the road, but I love Arizona's quarterback. I think he's a great playmaker. Taking Arizona.
1: All right. Well, I guess we'll take that one. I just looked. I put up this the site I had up there just to see what they had. They have Michigan over Oklahoma, Kansas over Missouri,
0: really?
1: Memphis over Boise State, Iowa State over Iowa, and Eastern Michigan over Michigan State. Which you're pretty hot on Eastern Michigan.
0: They lost to San Jose State last week at home. It was a close game, but I'm not taking Eastern Michigan over Michigan State.
1: Well, San Jose State was somewhat close against USC.
0: They played all right. But I think Michigan – I liked what I saw from Michigan State's quarterback. I thought he was a good player. I thought he was a big pocket passer. I'll give you another one. I think UConn's got a good chance to beat Maryland. It's at UConn.
1: Oh.
0: Again, UConn was a well-coached team with Mora. Now they have Jason Candle coming over from Toledo. I think Jason Candle's a good coach. He's going to do good things at UConn against a Maryland team that this could put Locksley up there on the hot seat too.
1: Oh shit! Yeah, Jim Mora. What's he at? Colorado State.
0: Colorado State.
1: They looked pretty good. I think week one, didn't they?
0: Beat Wyoming pretty bad, right?
1: Yeah, I mean, I guess Wyoming's nothing really to, but I mean, it's in conference.
0: That's a big time rival. That's yeah. What's it called? That's the border war up there. They normally, I remember that was used to be a WAC or Mountain West game. Always played late in the year. It's like 30 miles or 50 miles between. They had the ROTC run the football from one school to the next. It's kind of a cool little fun factoid there.
1: Well, 35-13, yeah, they don't have much. I guess that would be something to talk about for when they play BYU, but let's see how BYU does. But let's get into...
0: Also, got to give John Summerall a little shout-out. Week one, they dominated, played great, did what they're supposed to do. Week two is going to be the same. They play Campbell.
1: Campbell, big powerhouse. Yeah, big Campbell. Is that the Campbell in Kentucky, or is that Tennessee?
0: No, I believe it's in North Carolina.
1: Well, how many Campbells are there? Isn't there like, there's like four different Campbell College, Campbell University.
0: Campbell, I got to look that up. I know they play at Barker Lane Stadium. I know that.
1: Oh, man. Now I'm, maybe I was thinking of the college.
0: Yeah. Bowie's Creek, North Carolina.
1: Because there's a Christian school that used to come to my, and they had a football team too. Mm-hmm. Maybe it was a Kentucky one. Oh, boy. Yeah. Okay. Yeah, but whatever. Let's get in the NFL. Baker got re-signed.
0: Good for him. I'm happy it's done. I do have the question I have was how much was the guarantee of the initial deal he turned down? Will we ever know that? Because obviously he's making 40 this year. He makes 50 next year, then 50 the next year. The or 55.
1: Yeah, because it's 150 total guaranteed.
0: 165.
1: No, but guaranteed is 150. 150 is guaranteed.
0: That's new money. That's new money. 40 this year, 55. The third year, 2029, is not guaranteed, but that makes me think the original two-year, $100 million extension or 104, whatever it was, maybe the guarantee was only 55 or 60.
1: Hmm.
0: But good for him. They can now focus on football, and let's talk about the last night. Just an ugly football game. I will say the linebackers for the Patriots were fucking popping pads.
1: Yeah,
0: early in the game.
1: What do you think I mean, obviously it hasn't come out yet, but what do you think, obviously, four plays in,
0: Sam Darnold, they have a good backup. Drew Locke played well, but, I mean, it's a hip injury, I assume. It's not fractured, but he landed on his knee, and I'm going to say he's probably going to be out for several weeks.
1: They said they got really good news about the hip. He's expected to miss week two. They haven't really come out and said it. But he is expected to. He's really, really good news. He's underwent an MRI on his right hip. They haven't really said what it was, what happened. Supposedly, it's more of a muscle thing. But I mean,
0: they got a good backup. They got the win. They can take their time. Smith and Jigba made that huge touchdown play on a fourth down and one. The rookie Jadarian Price looked good. Drake May did not look good.
1: I said last year that he was a fraud with the schedule. What I witnessed in the Bucs.
0: Again, his numbers last year were very deserving of the runner-up MVP. But just his play in the playoffs, I think I was with you. You were more boisterous about it than I was.
1: Yes.
0: But I think Drake May's taken a huge step back this year. His underthrow to AJ Brown on what should have been a touchdown was horrible. He just played bad football. Now, he is a good athlete. He's a very athletic guy. They should get Travion Henderson back soon, but AJ Brown's going to be out. They got a much tougher schedule. I think you're right on the fraud.
1: How long is he out for?
0: AJ Brown?
1: Yeah.
0: It's an ankle, so who knows?
1: That's not going to be good. Yeah, it was a sloppy game.
0: Sloppy game. The last interception is just abysmal.
1: Yeah, I mean, you can't be making those mistakes, especially as a runner up. Especially coming off a Super Bowl. Now, this game is absolutely mind blowing on how they are going to be able to play in Australia
0: and then come back next week and play. And just, well, I mean, did we talk about the Rams going over there yesterday?
1: No, I know San Francisco went over a week early.
0: Yes, a full week and acclimated. The Rams are, I mean, they're flying over. They got there, I think, 12, 14 hours ago. They are getting there. They are getting there and getting there in the morning. Almost, they're not changing their time zones. They're not resetting their clocks. They are going there. It is from the time they left L.A. to the time they get back to L.A. is going to be 72 hours. And 30 of them are going to be in the air. They're going to be in Australia for 40 hours.
1: Do you think that's a wise move? Not changing?
0: They've done it with their games in London and then and they've had good success with it. But, I mean, I've done a lot of pretty – I've made that trip, and it's generally not as bad on the way over as it is on the way back.
1: Yeah, but that's going to affect you. You know,
0: I fly a little differently than these guys. These guys are all in lay flat. I was sitting there and coach, so –
1: Yeah, but I mean, let's see here. So they got, I mean, they obviously get a week. They get a week off. So they come back on the 21st. So, I mean, at least they got that Monday night game against the Giants for the Rams.
0: I mean, the 21st.
1: Yeah. The 49ers, they come back on the 20th. They come back at home where the power plant is against the Dolphins. So, I mean, at least they both get, kind of somewhat easy schedules. But, I mean, the 49ers. Yeah.
0: It will be interesting to see if the Rams look flat or how they play. And obviously, Matthew Stafford, you got a 40-year-old quarterback. Like, it's tough. But again, I mean, the Rams are 3.5-point favorites. I am taking the Niners to win outright. Just when everybody in the world thinks the team's going to go 17-0, you got to about go against the other team. My man Noodle Arm, love him. He's athletic enough. He's gonna avoid a couple. Miles Garrett sack. Garrett will probably get him at least once, but
1: how do you think?
0: Yeah, Donald Arm's a very good athlete, and I know Kittle's playing.
1: Yeah, Kittle's back.
0: Bosa's playing. The people are forgetting about the Niners because all the talk's been about the Rams, and obviously the Seahawks won the title last year, so I'm taking the Niners.
1: Well, I mean, usually not many people are really too hyped on especially when you call their quarterback a Noodle Arm.
0: Hey, you know I love Noodle Arm, though.
1: I know, but it's one of those things where I feel like the Rams are going to be, I mean, they're good, but I feel like this Australia game is going to affect them a lot. And I still don't even understand. I know, once again, you got to spread the brand, yada, yada, yada. But, I mean, Australia, do they really have to fucking, I mean, what's next, Japan? Are we going to start, doing some games in Japan?
0: Maybe.
1: Because isn't that the same fucking time change?
0: Yeah, basically. Yeah.
1: I mean, at this point, you're expanding it to a point where you're going to start killing these guys.
0: Yeah, they're expendable assets with limited careers.
1: I just saw that. I just feel like this is going to be the game that the Rams. I think the Rams and the 49ers are really going to struggle when they come back, and they're going to get off to a slow start. And it's going to be hard to recover, even if you have Aaron Donald coming back. But like you said, 40-year-old Stafford, coming back, he's not 100% ready to go. Yeah, they do get that week off. The 49ers next to that power plant, all their guys are already hurt as it is.
0: They had another guy get hurt when they were there.
1: Yeah.
0: Achilles, a defensive tackle.
1: It travels, man. Those waves travel across it. I mean, you look at their injuries. I mean, is Kyle Shanahan, is he going to be able to coach?
0: Yeah. Oh, yeah. His nose is not broken anymore. He's good to go. Just don't give him a Tesla over there.
1: Didn't he have, like, ribs and, like, I didn't...
0: Yeah, he got fucked up. He got fucked up. And it's good to be able to joke about now because he's fine, but he got fucked up.
1: Yeah, Alfred Collins tore his...
0: Achilles or was it patella?
1: Patella.
0: That's a bad one.
1: Yeah, he's out for the season. I mean, he just look at... I mean, it's going to be tough, but I'm excited. I'm excited at least to watch it. Mm-hmm. I mean, I'm excited to watch the shit show in Australia. Do you know, are they going to be using the NFL turf, or do you know how that is? Because I know, like, when they go to Brazil.
0: I actually have not looked into the stadium at all.
1: Because I'm quite curious to see.
0: I think, like, it's the Melbourne cricket grounds.
1: What kind of grass do they use at the cricket ground? Or obviously they're going to put their own turf in, right?
0: Let me look at this. Yeah, Melbourne cricket ground. I don't know. I'll have to research. I haven't looked into it one time, but it'll be good grass.
1: Yeah, but hold on. Think about when they went to Brazil. The Eagles and the Packers? Was it Brazil? How bad the turf was? They replaced the grass? I mean, that caused some injuries. I mean, that you got to think.
0: Yeah, it is different. I mean, cricket's a little bit different than football. I don't know anything about cricket. It does. I am going to just, by looking at this, it's a big stadium, but... There's going to be a lot of interesting sight lines because cricket's kind of a round field. Yeah. So there's going to be some on the sidelines that are 65 yards away from the action.
1: I mean,
0: you know what I'm saying?
1: Yeah.
0: Yeah. So that's going to be interesting.
1: No, I can't wait to see it. It's going to be really exciting. But
0: it's 100,000 capacity. 5,000 of them are standing rooms. So we'll see what I assume when that's the case. They're probably going to be some tarped off seats on the sidelines low. You know what I'm saying?
1: Yeah.
0: So probably in the low 90s will be the attendance.
1: Well, I'm glad that we're just infiltrating Australia. We really need that market. So, listen, I can't wait. Listen, Matthew Stafford's really enjoying his taxes that he had to pay, $2.2 million.
0: I saw that.
1: I brought that up on the morning show, and the lawyer, Brian, who's Mr. Sports Guru in his mind, was like, wow. And I'm like, hey, man, I'm talking about you. If you look at the rest of the players, look at the fucking special teams guy or, the guy that's making league minimum almost. You get a per diem, but you're still paying a shit ton of taxes and you're in L.A. And
0: The governments of the world will stop at nothing to steal from us.
1: Yeah, I mean, Jesus Christ. Like, that's just $2.2 million, just for Stafford. Yeah, he's a millionaire or whatever, obviously. But it's like, fuck, man.
0: It's crazy.
1: It's crazy how the rules work that you got to pay the taxes, that one game tax.
0: Oh, yeah. Let's get into the other games.
1: Tampa Bay. We'll come back to Tampa Bay at Cincinnati.
0: Come back to that. Saints-Lions.
1: Oh. I mean, the Saints are improved, in my opinion, from last year.
0: They've got some injury bug already, though. I got the Lions. And they're 7-point favorites. Yeah, I got the Lions in that. Titans. Somebody's going 1-0.
1: I mean, Campbell. I mean, oh, shit. Yeah.
0: It's the Robert Saleh Bowl. Who you got?
1: I'm going to have to go with Tennessee.
0: I got Tennessee.
1: Baltimore at Indianapolis.
0: I got Baltimore. I think this is going to be a bounce back year for them. Lamar obviously was hurt a little bit last year. Daniel Jones is rebounding. The Colts, this is two of the best running backs in the NFL. Most of the talk in the offseason has been about Bijan and Jahmyr Gibbs getting their money, but Jonathan Taylor and Derrick Henry are phenomenal, phenomenal running backs. But I got the Ravens.
1: Crazy.
0: I got the Ravens.
1: I got Indy, man. Danny Dimes is coming back. Yeah, Jonathan Taylor. Michael Pittman Jr., because he's gone. You got Downs.
0: He's a Steeler now, right?
1: Yeah, Downs. I mean, so let's see. You had Detroit, right? I'm writing these down.
0: Cause... I do love the second-year tight end for the Colts, Tyler Warren.
1: Oh, yeah. Stud.
0: Yep. Is Alec Pierce going to be healthy? He signed a big contract in the offseason, but I think the whole goal, he was hurt for the whole offseason. The goal was to get him healthy for this week, and I believe he is playing. I got the Ravens. Falcons at Steelers. Tua, the starting quarterback.
1: I love the little videos and memes that I've seen where he's this little guy with the biggest helmet.
0: Yeah.
1: You're taking the Falcons?
0: No, I'm taking the Steelers.
1: Oh, yeah. I was going to say.
0: I mean, but you got good weapons on the Falcons. You got good weapons.
1: That's great. Well, you got to have a quarterback that's going to be able to throw the ball to him. And you're also taking it away from Aaron Rodgers. And Aaron Rodgers has some weapons now. He's got Michael Pippen Jr.,
0: team. Yeah, they got a much better team around him. So yeah, I got the Steelers.
1: Yeah,
0: I mean, Bears, Panthers. This is actually my upset. Everybody's been crowning the Bears all offseason. I'm going to take the Panthers in this one.
1: All right.
0: That's my upset. It's only a 3-point spread. It's at Carolina. I think DeAndre Swift is out. And I think Kyle Manunga is still out. I know that. I think.
1: I'm taking the Panthers, too. I'm actually kind of surprised on that last game with Pittsburgh and Atlanta. Just said it's only a 3.5-point spread. Because I mean,
0: it's tough. You don't find many big spreads in the NFL. It's all three. Yeah.
1: So you can get up to 6.5.
0: The next game, we got a two-possession spread. We got the Browns-Jaguars. Liam Cohen for an encore performance against the Browns. How long does Deshaun Watson last in Cleveland? They're at the Jaguars. Did the Jaguars go 13-4 last year? Or was it 14-3?
1: I thought it was 13-4.
0: They were good. They were very, very good. Now they no longer have Travis Etienne. It's hard for me to call him Achane. Travis Achane. He's now gone. But so their lead back is going to be, I believe it's
1: a rookie, isn't it?
0: Second year, Basil Tootin from Virginia Tech.
1: Oh, yeah, he is. Oh, yeah, and Chris Rodriguez Jr.
0: And Chris Rodriguez is a good power back. I think they signed him. I think he's about a two-year eight or three-year 12. Bills-Texans, great matchup in week one.
1: Wait, so are you taking Jacksonville over the Cleveland?
0: Yeah. Yeah, I'm taking Jacksonville.
1: Okay, I just want to make sure. You know, I wasn't sure if you're, you know, big into the massages, so.
0: No, I got Jacksonville.
1: Buffalo, Bills, Houston. At
0: Texans is a great matchup. You got the best, probably the best defense in the league against the most people say the best quarterback, Josh Allen, going up against those D linemen for the Texans. Who you got?
1: I got Buffalo.
0: I just
1: like Josh Allen week one. I think Houston is really good. I'm curious on how CJ Stroud plays.
0: This was a game last year. I believe they played on a Thursday night, and the Bills just didn't show up in Houston. So this is
1: a 1.5-point spread. Obviously, Vegas knows that it's gonna be a close game. Actually, what's his name? The guy, his nephew, the one that you were hot on from Jesuit, Woody. He made the Texans. He made the Texans team.
0: Yeah, fourth round pick. He had that great interception. He showed off his speed in the. Picked off Mendoza. He tested great. I mean, he ran in the mid 4.5 and 230 some pounds. I'm sure he's a backup linebacker playing on special teams.
1: Yeah, listen, stud big, defense. Yeah,
0: big body that can run, man. Big body that can run. So, Dolphins Raiders.
1: Wait, you got Buffalo on that one?
0: I got Buffalo.
1: All right, so this
0: Raiders is another game where one of these teams is starting off 1-0.
1: Who do you got, Malik Willis or is it Kirk Cousins?
0: It's Kirk Cousins. I got the Raiders because of the run game.
1: Mm.
0: I think both of these teams, obviously with Devon Achane for the Dolphins, they're going to be looking to run the ball. Malik Willis is also a great athlete. But the Raiders 1-2 punch of Jeanty and Mike Washington, I think. And the veteran presence of Kirk Cousins, I think, gets it done. Now, they are playing without Brock Bowers.
1: I was going to say, and Kirk Cousins loves his tight end, as we know here in against Kyle Pitts. But I don't know. I think this is one of the only games that one of the two games that Miami wins, and
0: I do think Cousins' arm looks stronger in the preseason. It looks like his arm is all the way back. He had the arm issues as well. The same year he tore the final year for the Falcons, he had the arm issues that his arm just wasn't the same.
1: Well, we'll see. I mean, Miami is they're a big shit bucket, but. That's where I'm going with Green Bay at Minnesota.
0: Well, again, we'll talk about the Dolphins when you are just you have $80 million not playing. $80 million on the Dolphins is playing for the Falcons.
1: Yeah, pretty much. Yeah, it's pretty sad.
0: Tough. Packers Vikings at Minnesota, one of the toughest places to play. I'm all in there, Munchkin.
1: Wow,
0: I like him. Yeah,
1: I'm kind of curious.
0: Jordan Love has not. He's still a good quarterback, but he hasn't taken the next step.
1: What do you think your next step, the next step that they're going to do with J.J. McCarthy is?
0: After this year, maybe just cut him or try to trade him. Maybe they can get a late-round pick for him.
1: Yeah, I mean.
0: Wentz is the backup. You got your first-round quarterback from 3 years ago not even playing.
1: It's pretty sad. I mean, is he just not that talented? They miss out on that one?
0: I go back, and I think it's a real thing now when you look at that Michigan team that won the national title. How are their players doing in the national title? How are their players doing in the NFL?
1: Yeah, that they're all bust.
0: They're all bust, and it points back to a little bit of the Connor Stallions. That mattered a lot. When you know what the other team is doing.
1: That usually helps you.
0: Yeah. I think Blake Corum's a solid backup running back. There's a couple other. Mike Sandersteel for the Redskins is a solid nickel player, but most of the players are not good. I mean, you're getting I think Junior Colson was a second round linebacker. He got cut 3 years in. You've got a lot of guys who are third, fourth, and fifth round picks aren't even in the league anymore.
1: Yeah. They're getting cut because they're just, they don't know what they're doing.
0: They're not even on the 53. But I got the Vikings.
1: I got Green Bay, so.
0: Redskins, Eagles.
1: Whew, it's gonna be tough. I mean, I feel like Philly at Philly, it's
0: Philly. They have the great offensive line, great defensive line. They're gonna get after Jaden Daniels. His mobility helps them a lot. But Eagles.
1: Here's my upset, even though I'm taking the points. But Arizona beats Chargers.
0: Beat him outright? You think Jeremiah Love has a huge game and Brissett has a great game?
1: I like Brissett. I'm saying they beat him outright, but I'm also putting the bet on 9.5, and I'm putting Percet getting over 400 yards of throwing because they're gonna be down either way. So
0: I got Chargers.
1: You got Chargers?
0: I'm not touching that point spread. I'm not touching that point spread.
1: You're gonna miss out on that one. Dallas at New York.
0: I got Dallas winning the East, so I got to start there. They're playing at New York on Monday night. NFC East rival. I got Dallas. We know they've got a great offense. Have they made a jump on defense? I think they have. Let's see.
1: I heard Dallas has had some of their best preseason practices. That's practice we're talking about here. Obviously, Jim Harbaugh comes into New York. I don't think he puts in his...
0: John Harbaugh.
1: Did I say Jim?
0: Yep.
1: Sorry, John Harbaugh. Yeah, I'm going to have to go with Dallas, too.
0: Yep, I got Dallas. And now we go back to our game here in Tampa. The Bucs travel up to Cincinnati.
1: Oh, you got Denver and Kansas City.
0: Oh, Denver, Kansas City. Yes, another. That's a great game on Monday night. It's in Denver, right?
1: No, it's in Kansas City.
0: Oh, it is in KC?
1: Yes. Patrick Mahomes comes back. You got KC?
0: You got to go with Andy Reid. They're back against the wall now. They had a terrible year last year. Mahomes is back. Bo Nix is back on the other side. Denver's a good team, obviously, but I got KC.
1: I think Denver's defense is too much for Patrick Mahomes. I think he's not 100% ready to go yet.
0: And you don't think they've made enough changes on a receiver still?
1: Yes, and I think Denver just comes in week one. Too early for Kansas City.
0: Denver does have a good defense. They've got what everyone says is the best corner in the NFL in Patrick Surtain, and they've got good pass rush.
1: Now let's go to Tampa Bay at Cincinnati. Joe Burrow. Oof, and that, is Ja'Marr Chase playing?
0: I believe so.
1: Because I know that they said he got a little busted up in a practice.
0: He's not on the injury report.
1: Darn. I was hoping. No, he's not. So
0: the Bucs have a bunch of guys questionable, but nobody out. I expect everybody to play. And I'm taking the Bucs, but the key to the game, you got to get to Burrow. We've said it all season long. We all think the Bucs have an improved front seven and an improved pass rush, which in turn will help a secondary that was not that good. My concerns are at corner. I need some pass rush to help quell my concerns at corner.
1: I believe that they said Baker called up Levante David asking him to come back.
0: Really?
1: I saw some reports on that once he signed his contract that he called up Levante David and asked him if he would come back. I'm wondering if that's him saying the linebacker position's a little weak. You're still better than what we have. Because it's a concern.
0: It is a concern. But I think he stepped away at the right time. He was beginning to slow down a little bit. And I don't want to see his legacy tarnished. By being out there and being another step slow.
1: I know you got Tampa. So what do you think the final score is?
0: This is tied with the Saints and Lions for the highest over-under. I'm going to go under. I think Bucks win 24-20.
1: 20. Well, okay.
0: Who's I'm going to say the Bucs play good defense 24-20.
1: What's
0: that? They get Joe Burrow uncomfortable with the new pass rush, and which helps the back end. Antoine Winfield becomes a turnover machine again.
1: Do you see it being run heavy for the Bucs?
0: I think the Bucs with the starting O line that they have can be a much better running team than they were last year. I think it's going to look much more similar to what Lucky Irving was as a rookie. And I think the Chase Brown on the other side is a very underrated running back. He's in his third year now from the University of Illinois. I think he had about 1,100 or 1,200 last year. He's a good all-purpose back. Both teams should have solid running games. I just think the Bucs are a better team. I know Dexter Lawrence is now in the interior for the Bengals, but I like the Bucs 24-20.
1: How do you think Kate Otten's going to do? Last question.
0: No drops.
1: No drops, Kate Otten? Does he score a touchdown?
0: No.
1: McMillan have a touchdown, or is it all Bucky?
0: I'm gonna say Bucky gets one. I'm gonna say Godwin gets one, and then who's gonna get the third touchdown for the Bucs?
1: Yeah, I mean you got
0: the rookie Ted Hurt.
1: Who?
0: Hurt.
1: Okay.
0: I don't know. He's 6'4". They get down to the red zone. Throw him a fade.
1: You didn't want to go with backspinning Ted Johnson? You know, just get Ted Johnson.
0: Ted Johnson, he gets open. He gets open. Little guy, I like him a lot.
1: Yeah, that's who I'm taking. That's my underdog pick on the touchdown. Ted Johnson. All right, Grant. Well, I appreciate it.
0: Happy week one of the NFL.
1: That's right.
0: Look forward to next week.
1: Hopefully, USF. Go Bulls. Go Bucks.
0: Go Bulls. Go Bucks. See ya.
1: Zip. Thank you, everyone, for tuning in. We are back here live tomorrow. Gene Lasker is going to see if he can win another or complete another second grade challenge. 6 a.m. right here, youtube.com/TheBubbaArmy. Thank you, everyone. Have a great rest of your day.

0: That's not bad, right? I mean, that's free money.
1: Yeah, buddy.
0: Let me see if you can round up those two, and the guy's going to email me here today, and then I'm just going to put you on an email with him. Send him the file.
2: Okay.
0: I want him to, he wants to listen to the file, so send him, we can either put it up as a link or whatever.
2: Yeah, we'll put and it in Google Drive.
0: And then get it to him, and he's going to let us know if he wants to license it or not. That would be kind of cool. This is Lindsey Clancy's attorney, who, as much as I despise him, I got to give him credit. The old timer did a hell of a job. I mean, you know, I don't necessarily agree with the verdict. I don't necessarily, but I have to appreciate the verdict. I don't agree with how this guy is kind of doxed the loan holdout. It's now been pretty much, I think it's agreed upon that it was 11-1 to probably 11 to convict her of being guilty by reason of insanity or not. I'm sorry, not guilty by reason of insanity. Insanity was, and then the one lone juror, the male juror, which I feel this guy kind of doxed, and everybody continues to kind of dox this one male.
3: Have they identified him? Do they? Are people saying his name and address?
0: I think the community is so small, Brian, that they have, but they haven't. And like you said earlier, this guy's really missing the boat. He should lawyer up.
3: Not even lawyer up, just get out there.
0: Get somebody to represent him, because you can, you know, somebody representing you is going to get you a far better deal than representing yourself, and can read contracts and agreements and what have you. Yeah, you got to pay him 10 points, but, you know, what's more, 10 points of 50 grand or 10 points of a million? You know,
3: 0 like, points on 50 or 10 points on a million. But yes, yeah, your point still stands.
0: You know what I'm saying? Yeah. You know, I mean, I cut a $50,000 deal. Brian Petroni cuts me a $1.5 million deal. I got to give Brian 10 points. I'm still making 900 grand.
3: Yeah.
0: You know, so that, you know, nobody can represent themselves. Well, the quarterback from the Ravens does a pretty good job.
3: His mom?
1: His mom does.
0: I mean, he does. What's Lamar?
3: Lamar Jackson.
0: Lamar Jackson. Sorry, Miss Jackson. Woo! I am for real.
4: Does she talk about Cora and Dawson and Callum?
5: All the time. As Dr. Zeisel said, she has bad days and she has worse days.
0: By the way, he's mad at all the online trolls. Please, brother. Please, that's never going to go away.
3: You don't even know what it's like.
4: What does she say about the kids?
0: What does Lindsey say about the kids, other than their dad?
4: What does she say about the kids?
5: I want my babies.
0: Well, you could have it.
3: I want my babies back.
0: I wish
3: Choke them in the basement with an exercise belt.
0: And I mean, I think the thing we played yesterday is where she strategically picked the oldest one who
3: could put up with the biggest fight.
0: Could put the biggest fight and potentially run. You know, when a 5-year-old sees you choking out his 8-month-old brother, he probably darts out of the house and goes get some help. When you choke out the 5-year-old first, the guy that can, you know, the one that knows the most can potentially flee. When you choke him out first in a different room in the downstairs, then take the 3-year-old to a different portion of the downstairs that he can't see his now deceased brother. But in between the two, you call your husband.
2: Well, she was returning his call.
0: Oh, okay.
2: Yeah.
0: You return your husband's call in between killing the three. I think you have the ability. You're not having an out-of-body or out-of-mind experience. You are actually reasoning as to how the most efficient way to kill your kids.
5: I want my babies constantly.
0: Well, I mean, you know, you're the one that determined why you don't have your babies. Look yourself in the mirror, bitch.
5: As that was not the Lindsey that is now living amongst us.
0: Oh, okay. All right. We're disallowed. We're just allowed to flip-flop applesauce, just go back and forth. Is that what you're saying?
3: I mean, OJ didn't go around murdering everybody every time he saw somebody.
0: He only did it once.
3: He only, you know, and it was the heat of the moment. He was just overcome by his demons, his CTE, whatever.
0: OJ should have said, I'm just telling you right now, I'm on testosterone replacement. And my hormone level, and now you know what? I'm under a doctor's care with testosterone replacement. My testosterone level is 4,000, and the normal male is 1,100. So my hormones were, you know, now that they've established a hormonal defense, watch out what you wish for. Some people say this is going to be bad for women. This makes women take a step back, potentially, in becoming the president and major, you know, CEO at the heads of major companies, because now we have the hormonal issue that they can use, that they use successfully here.
5: Someone who's living amongst us is the person who was the labor and delivery nurse for 8 years that everybody loved. Neighbors, friends, cops, firefighters, teachers, everybody loved her.
0: Yeah, the nurse that didn't kill babies, everybody loved her.
3: A lot of people said OJ was a great guy. They loved him too. He was fun. He was
0: a lot of people said
3: friendly.
0: Jeffrey Dahmer could pour chocolate with the best of them.
3: Yep.
0: A lot of people said, John Wayne Gacy was a hell of a clown. A lot of people said that Ted Bundy was very charismatic. In fact, didn't he represent himself pro se in his trial when they were trying him in Florida? Didn't he represent himself?
3: I guess. I don't know. I didn't follow Bundy.
0: Let me. Will you look that up?
2: Yes, I will. Did,
0: hey Alexa, did Ted Bundy represent himself pro se?
6: I'm not quite sure how to help you with that.
2: Yes, Ted Bundy did represent himself in court during several of his high-profile murder trials.
0: It'd be nice, Brian, for you to throw me a bone every
3: You're
0: once in a while.
3: You're the best, Bubba. Not good best. Job.
2: Not, come on, Brian.
0: Not the best, Brian, but you know what? On that particular, not really not meaning anything fact, you got it right.
3: You got it
0: you
3: right.
0: You got it. I knew
3: Nobody
0: something.
3: Nobody was questioning you, but
0: I
3: you
0: did,
3: got it right.
0: I knew something you didn't.
3: Yes, you did.
0: And it had to do with the legal community.
3: Nana, nana, boo-boo. Stick your head in doo-doo.
5: Incredible person, amazing mother, and I know that.
0: How can you say she's an amazing mother? Now you can say that she did what she did.
3: She had a bad moment, Bubba. Jeez, Louise, does anybody not have any grace anymore to look past somebody's one mistake?
0: Yeah, well, no, I made one major mistake.
3: Well,
0: I made three.
3: Yeah, you got a few.
2: No, she made three too.
0: Yeah, you know what, Brian? One would argue that one mistake would have been killing one. Three mistakes would have been killing three.
3: Yeah.
0: She made three. I've made three. I probably am insane, too.
2: Oh.
0: I mean, if I probably would score. I could, by some people's standards, insane.
3: That's why I stopped going to the therapist.
5: Oh, yeah, she's amazing.
0: I went to the therapist two times, and she quit me. She called Regina Hunter up and quit me.
3: So there's nothing I can do for this one.
0: He's either the most brilliant, functional, insane person I've ever met, or he's the biggest carny I've ever met. Pick your poison. She's like, I think he believes that he's his radio personality, but then he toggles between that and not that.
3: Oh, yeah, you definitely have multiple personalities.
0: Oh, I mean, you got to.
3: I mean, how do you survive in this world without it?
0: Well, you hosted this program, and it was the same. I'm sure that it was much different than the guy that went back to Lemon Street and started making phone calls on behalf of clients and, arranging, appearances in front of judges and depositions and talking to insurance companies and potentially getting new business and the retention of your current clients. And
3: I wanted to shoot Lummy with a BB gun. I wanted to hit Gene with a wiffle ball bat. There was a lot of rage that came out of me when I was sitting back behind that chair.
5: Mother and make all sorts
0: I will tell you this, and I think you did admit it, that people don't realize that it's mentally exhausting.
3: It is tiring.
0: And so literally by 2 o'clock, I'm done.
3: I could see that.
0: I mean, and do it for I've been doing mornings now for 30 plus years. So for 30 plus years, I've been doing mornings on the same schedule. And it's a mother effer, man. It really is.
5: Evil comments about the point is she was and is a wonderful person. The person that committed this atrocious act was as a result of postpartum psychosis combined with the medications that she was provided.
0: I don't know.
3: Sorry about your luck, I mean, think about this. Somebody who gets divorced and is very depressed and is able to drink alcohol and get behind a wheel and crash and kill a family of four, are they not responsible for their actions?
0: Absolutely.
3: Why? They're depressed, which is a clinical condition.
0: Yep.
3: They're self-medicating with substances that are readily available to them. And so why shouldn't they get a pass then?
0: And could be on medication.
3: Well, absolutely. And so I would fire right back at him. You know, how can you say that when every criminal can use that as a, nobody goes around in their right mind wanting to murder people.
0: Right.
3: Nobody does that.
0: You naturally are insane when you commit this particular act.
3: Yes.
0: Right? So like.
3: Yes. As a default setting, right. Maternicide is an insane position. Murdering your own children is an insane position. It's every single person who does it is insane.
0: Right. Like, that's the starting point of doing what you've done.
3: How these reporters don't draw that distinction out. It is not the normal status to kill your own children.
7: Here in Plymouth, David, with Nick Dargy. He's 25 years old. He was in the military, serving in
3: Korea. But whatever. I said the wrong term. I said maternicide. That's killing your own mother. But whatever. It's all good.
0: If you could put the mother-in-law aspect in there and find what that term is, you would be very, you know.
3: Well, please.
0: Really hit home.
3: I don't want to get incriminated.
0: Really hit home.
7: Dargy's 25 years old. He was in the military, serving in Korea when Lindsey Clancy killed her children. So he knew nothing about it until he sat through this entire harrowing.
0: Now, this is one of the three men.
3: I think so, but not the holdout. I don't believe.
0: No. This is not the holdout. This is one of the three men on the 12-person jury. The makeup was 9 women, 3 men, and then one of the men held out. This is the remaining one of two of the jurors who were part of the 11 that were going to try to find her not guilty by reason of insanity. So this is not the holdout. And the holdout, man, he needs to, you know, lawyer up, agent up, and be cutting that 60 Minutes deal, book deal, GoFundMe account, all of it. Because, I mean, he's living life. He's got to be concerned with how he has been positioned by the people that are doing the media circuit, which are the other remaining jurors and the Reddington dude. They're all positioning him as the bad guy, are they not?
2: Yes.
0: Every one of them are. I mean,
3: he broke the law. He didn't follow the judge's rules.
0: Now, Brian, it's my understanding, and your vote and your opinion as a juror is your constitutional right to believe whatever you believe within the guidelines of following the instructions.
3: Yes, within the guidelines of following the instructions. And I've seen the interviews of these whack job women that have been on there saying that, oh, at one point he said there was reasonable doubt. You know,
0: and at one time they also say, Brian, I didn't mean to interrupt you, they're like, you know, he actually asked us a few times to describe reasonable doubt. Okay.
3: And he asked for the judge to come in. You know, and the thing he was trying, you know, they were hammering him with that, and he may have said something to the extent of, even if I had reasonable doubt, she's still guilty.
0: Right.
3: And they interpreted that as he's saying he had reasonable doubt. All this hearsay and this slandering of him, it really needs to stop. He had a job to do. He did his job. It's a reasonable position to take, okay? It's not beyond the realm of possibility that somebody would find her to be guilty.
0: No.
3: And so in that instance, stop bullying the guy and move on. The state is going to either decide to retry her or they're not. And that's the state's
0: and
3: choice.
0: I feel for the prosecuting attorney too. They are laying the wood to him. Anyway, here's one of the three men jurors, not the holdout, but one of the two others.
7: 6-week trial, and in the end, he said he was devastated that he and the other jurors were deadlocked for days. And he told me about the one holdout juror. Day.
0: And they're just making this one guy to be the bad guy. I mean,
8: take me inside the deliberation room. There was several times I would ask him to show us, like, evidence or, you know, describe a witness testimony that helped to prove what he was saying.
0: Brian, could the holdout say, she killed her 3 kids, period. Like, I don't have to give you any excuses as to why I feel one way.
3: Here's his response. I do not put any credence. I can choose the amount of weight that I give to the testimony of any individual witness. And I do not put any credence into hired experts that were paid for and bought by the defense to tell me why what she did is excusable. I don't have to put any weight into their evidence. The only evidence that I choose to put weight into is the fact that this mother systematically, strategically, with malice aforethought and planning that is not done or capable by somebody who is clinically insane, with meticulous details, took her kids downstairs, executed them by age one by one after she sent her husband out to the store, and then attempted to take her own life after doing so. All part of a planned sequence of events.

0: There wasn't a single...
1: He doesn't owe you an explanation. He doesn't. Not you, Brian, this guy.
0: Piece of evidence or witness testimony that he used to prove why he was thinking the way he was, which is why we ultimately...
1: I've never seen society, or I've never seen a bunch of people flip on what a person's constitutional right is as a juror. I've never seen anybody throw this big of a fit because they didn't get their way.
2: Hmm.
0: Sent in that.
3: You give me 5 minutes on otherwise, national TV, and I'll have everybody understanding why this juror did nothing wrong.
1: I think you can do it in three.
0: Somebody having a completely opposite opinion, like that's
1: Well, you have my entire show. The world is yours. Take it, my friend.
0: The hung jury. That, like, that is our justice system.
3: Can't stop thinking about this hung juror.
1: Let me. What did you send me?
4: Isn't her the fourth juror that she came out and said about how they were pressuring?
3: Yeah, she cracked. She was originally a guilty, and they cracked her.
5: Room was trying to kind of sway that person.
1: So these jurors are now coming out, and this is a juror that was initially a holdout lummy with the other guy, and they cracked her?
4: Yeah.
5: That person, the majority of the room was trying to kind of sway that person from the very beginning.
6: So where did you come down from the
1: Again, very- Brian, the money right now is that lone juror, isn't it? I mean,
3: man,
1: he's got
3: he needs
1: all
3: to cash
1: Jesus
3: in. He needs
1: money.
3: To cash in.
1: He does.
3: Because he's just going to get all the heat from it. Might as well get some of the cash.
1: And I mean, I got to think that there's some pretty big, like for instance, 60 Minutes. They've been known to pay high six and low seven figures for an exclusive interview. I think that they paid Stormy a lot of money for
3: this guy. This guy, I mean, he should wait before he grants it, give it another week or two, wait until the whether or not they're going to retry or whatever.
1: Yeah.
3: But absolutely cash.
4: Should you do it like this lady did?
1: No,
4: she obviously was scared.
1: Well, I think, Brian, you would maybe try to dark shadow your identity.
3: Yeah, you're going to get more money if they ID you.
1: Yeah, true.
3: So it's just you got to weigh the pros and the cons of it.
1: And you're going to have to use some of that money you're getting for a really, really good,
4: security guard.
1: Yeah,
4: security
1: too bad
4: system.
1: You don't have a GPZ's cabling of Massachusetts. They could get you all set up with the best surveillance and,
6: very beginning. Like, what was your vote?
5: So, originally I felt as though she was guilty and she was criminally responsible for it. And maybe I still believe that in a certain way. I think that this was a woman.
1: Yeah. By the way, this is when they had to suspend the trial when the state was presenting. I think the person that was that analyzed the autopsy or the medical examiner or the head investigator that went step by step as to how she murdered the children, starting with the oldest and working her way down. And Lindsay Clancy broke down, and they had to actually do a recess in order for her to be able to gain her composure. Oh, okay. Were you breaking down this much when it took 6 minutes per kid to kill him? 18 total minutes of strangulation via ligature?
5: She was not mentally healthy. She was someone that was in the throes of a significant mental health crisis. So I really just felt like she was so deep in it that she couldn't see her way out.
6: And
5: this was the only option.
6: And so you kind of... Like, describe, sorry, just
3: okay,
6: tell me
3: real
6: a little
3: quick,
6: more about
3: Bubba,
6: like,
3: pause it there.
1: Yeah, I'm done.
3: A crackhead that goes out and robs a family at gunpoint because they're so deep into addiction.
1: Crack.
3: So deep into mental health illness, addiction, that they are compelled to go. They cannot even control themselves. They have to get their hands on crack, and the only way to do it is to break the law. Is that person not guilty?
1: No,
3: is that person guilty or not guilty?
1: That's guilty.
3: Then Lindsay Clancy is guilty. There is no difference.
1: Guilty by reason of
3: crack?
1: There
3: is no difference whatsoever between those two things.
4: Well, because the person on crack, though, it's an illegal drug, and she went to her doctors. And
3: okay, so a person addicted to alcohol.
1: So, Brian, no, but here's this. How about a person?
4: A doctor didn't prescribe it.
1: No, hold on.
3: It doesn't matter if a doctor prescribes it or not.
1: But we were just talking about, what if a guy that literally is under, I am under a doctor's care, a testosterone replacement, and the average testosterone level for a young man, a healthy young man, is about 11 to 1,200. Well, if you took... if you overdid it on your testosterone and you're running 3,000 to 4,000 and you potentially get road rage and you rape a chick because you got all
3: road
1: these
3: rage.
1: No, you get
3: roid
1: rage and you rape a chick or do something, you sexually assault somebody because your testosterone level is four times what the legal what you should be rolling around with, would you have a defense by saying, listen, I was out of my mind, it makes me aggressive and I could not help myself?
3: Well, I know 11 dolts in Massachusetts, it would let you off.
1: Probably.

0: way. When I return, Lummi, I wanted to do it now, but I want to be on time for Alex at 9:50. Are we doing him at 9:10?
1: 9:10. We got three questions Thursday.
0: Yeah, and we got three questions. Yeah,
1: so jam-packed.
0: I got to do the Harvey Levins. He breaks this down, and I want Brian to legally, you know,
1: that's not true.
0: Dissect
1: I mean,
0: this.
1: It's not. Jeopardy never attaches.
0: Well, you've not seen his. Now you know he's an attorney. Correct?
1: Yeah, I know, and I also know he's in the tabloid industry and wants people to click and pay attention to stories.
0: I understand.
1: So it's not going to happen.
0: That's why I want to break this down with you next, if you're okay with that.
1: Yep.
2: Well, at least he has his priorities in order.
3: Great. What do we do with him now?
2: The Bubba the Love Sponge Show returns after these words.

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0: night, 8 o'clock, live on Rumble and on Twitch. It's really the only time we go exclusive on those two particular platforms. It's Bubba 199. If you know, you know. Macho Man will be providing the music, me and Lummy with the commentary, and about 24 to 26 hardcore Bubba Army Inner Circle royalty will be here at the Klim Compound Studios. I think, Lummy, it's our first Bubba 199 here.
1: Yes,
0: from
1: it
0: here.
1: Is.
0: From here.
1: Yes.
0: And your last opportunity to get your balance of 2,000 in for the BARP total. So I'd like to do the Harvey Levens deal. Brian's already like, I know exactly where this guy's going with this. I'm ready to actually shove it up his ass, which Harvey might like. And then I'm going to roll into three question Thursday, and hopefully let me be out by no later than 9:04.
2: Man, we are so, it's like too much content on Thursdays. It would be nice if you could bank an hour from Monday and Tuesday and save it for Thursday. You know what I'm saying?
0: Yeah. I do have long-term plans for you that I'd like to discuss someday that we were in not a troll-like mindset, but in a pro-Bubba
2: I'm
0: type
2: not in a troll mindset. Mm. Please, I'm always pro-Bubba.
0: No, not really.
2: I would never be helping you the way I do.
0: You don't feel... I don't disagree with you on that, so thank you.
2: I'm feeling
0: sorry for myself.
2: I know, don't.
0: You're the only one that just...
2: I made a couple jokes, okay?
0: It's nonstop, but it's something I need to put up with.
2: people love it.
0: It's very entertaining.
2: People love it.
0: Absolutely.
2: Just giving them what they want.
3: Lindsay Clancy could still become a free woman, and sooner rather than later. And here's why.
0: So get ready for your three question Thursday. We'll roll in that right after you absolutely destroy Harvey.
2: Yeah.
0: We'll go into three question Thursday.
3: The jurors in the case, some of them have now spoken that this holdout juror was saying that he believed there was reasonable doubt in the prosecution's case, but still felt that he wanted to rule for prosecutors, find her guilty of murder, even though he found reasonable doubt. By finding reasonable doubt, the defense should have won, and it should have been a unanimous.
0: And then, Brian, he brings this one factor of law, and you're going to hear it here. You've not heard this yet, so you're hearing it for the first time.
3: Verdict, if these jurors...
0: He pulls out this certain kind of strategy or rule, or you know, something in the legal system, and it's little known, or it's very well not used that much.
3: Telling the truth about this holdout. Now, there is a principle in the law. This is going to sound a little fancy schmancy.
0: That's where he gets on it.
3: But it's called manifest necessity.
0: Brian, are you familiar with that?
2: Vaguely. I'm familiar with the term.
0: Okay, here we go.
3: What that means is this, that a judge, when looking at a jury that is divided, the judge has to do everything possible to make sure that the jury can reach some sort of unanimity, that there has to be almost a manifest necessity that it's impossible to do, or nearly impossible to get unanimity before the judge can declare a mistrial. Now, if the judge declares a mistrial, jeopardy does not attach. And that means there is no double jeopardy, and that means prosecutors could retry Lindsay Clancy. But if the judge acted hastily, and if the judge in some way jumped the gun and decided to declare a mistrial when he could have done other things, then an appellate court can say the judge engaged in misconduct, and the appellate court will attach jeopardy, which means the prosecution cannot retry Lindsay Clancy. Now, did the judge jump the gun? That's the question.
0: Does he legally make a sound argument here?
2: There's an argument that, let's say, after a day or after, you know, two votes or three votes, that it wasn't happening. But this was very clear and evident. And it's clear and evident, you know, he wants to talk about the hearsay that these jurors that are very clearly biased in their position, okay?
0: Yeah, yeah.
2: Very clearly owning their own position on this. One, so much so, I believe the foreperson was quoted as saying she will be back at the Lindsey Clancy retrial to support her. Okay? So we want to talk about bias amongst the jurors and fairness and the lens upon which they're now sharing this information. The reasonable doubt statement is, I can almost guarantee you, is taken out of context, because he probably said something again to the effect of, even if I had reasonable doubt, she's still guilty of murdering her three kids because she admitted to choking them and all that. But as far as this manifest necessity thing, judges have a very, very long runway on these things in terms of judicial determination, and to find judicial misconduct in the determination of a mistrial is a very difficult bar to cross.
1: And then attaching jeopardy to it too. That's a long shot, isn't it?
2: Well, once if they say that the judge ended the trial too soon, then the jeopardy attaches and she walks. Okay, that's what he is saying. I do not think there's a chance.
1: Let's just see what else he wraps up here.
3: The judge did was kind of a cursory asking the jury, hey, can you follow the law? And all of the jurors said yes, including this holdout. So the judge said, I'm not going to boot that juror. I'm going to keep him on the jury. The vote's still 11-1. I declare a mistrial. What the judge could have done is polled each juror and asked each of the 11, what did this holdout say?
1: I mean, talk about doxing, right?
2: Well, it's not a doxing issue.
1: To ask every juror, what did this guy think and say in the deliberations, isn't that sacred?
2: I think the issue you're getting at here and what he is pointing to is, if this juror had, because he's taking that one person who said that this juror said at one point that he had reasonable doubt.
1: Right.
2: He's taking that quote as factually accurate, and then he's saying, well, if the judge had polled each individual juror and said, well, the one holdout, did he say that he had reasonable doubt, but he's still not going to find, and parsed through that alleged statement, because nothing's been confirmed that was actually said, the judge may have been able to delve in deeper to it and then determine that juror was behaving inappropriately and should have been dismissed. But he didn't do that in this case. He just did a cursory review, asked everybody, can you follow the law? Will you follow the law? They all said yes. He said, if you're doing that and you're hung and you're still not able to come to agreement and you've had multiple votes and we've been going over this for multiple days now, then it's a mistrial. Then it's a mistrial. It's a hung jury.
3: A bunch of them said, the holdout said that he had reasonable doubt. Then he goes to the holdout and said, well, I've got all these jurors telling me you said there was reasonable doubt. And if the judge is satisfied, that's what this juror said. The judge then has cause to boot that juror, bring an alternate in, and then they could have reached unanimity. So was there manifest necessity to declare a mistrial? The defense is saying there was not. The judge screwed up.
2: Wait. So he said something that I think is completely inaccurate here.
1: Meaning the defense says that.
2: No, the alternate. So the way it works, the alternates are excused when the jury deliberations begin. The alternates do not get the benefit of going back. And so I don't know how he's screwed this up.
1: They're put in a whole other room.
2: There is no. The alternates are released. Oh, they get to go home.
1: All right.
2: They are not sequestered. They're not told, hey, you're an alternate, but you still have to sit on standby. This is my understanding of it. And I could be way wrong, and I've never done
1: a
2: criminal capital case. But my understanding is the alternates are said, you were an alternate for this case. Thank you for your service. You're dismissed. You can go. That means they can go read newspaper stories. That means they can go talk to other people about their experience.
1: Could they go on media?
2: They get tainted. They're released from. Now, if the alternates were held
1: They held them. They were held. In fact, some of the reports I heard is the alternates could hear the jury yelling at each other, although they couldn't make out what they were.
2: Okay, well, that is different. Then he is right about that. Then that was my ignorance that Massachusetts does it that way, or maybe it's a capital case thing. Because in Florida, they get dismissed, and then that's it.
1: The jury actually was being held in another room, and they could hear them arguing. and really carrying on, but they couldn't hear the context.
2: Gotcha.
3: And then they could have reached unanimity. So was there manifest necessity to...
1: Harvey's pretty sharp, isn't he? I mean, he's pretty sharp.
2: No, he's a smart guy. He's media savvy as hell and knows what you know, works.
4: Yeah, I mean, he did it really well.
1: I mean, it's hard telling, you know, how much he's worth.
5: Kick it. Three questions and three answers. 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
1: All right, I got about 5 minutes.
2: All right, we'll go quick.
1: No, I got more than that. I got about 7 minutes.
2: All right, question number one. When was the last time you went to a theme park and the last time you rode a roller coaster?
1: Oof. Man, Macho, adjust that going into the next stop set. We don't need the three. Yeah, thank you. Oh my God, B. Probably 2013 or 14.
2: And what were the circumstances?
1: Tyler, me, and Nikki went to Universal, and I rode a couple roller coasters. I had some ones I didn't fit into.
2: Uh-huh.
1: And because, you know.
2: Yeah, some of the seats are tight.
1: Yeah, but I did fit into a couple of them.
2: Well, 2013, 14, you were in good shape then, right?
1: No.
2: Not your peak.
1: No,
2: but.
1: I don't know. Probably about where I am now.
2: Oh,
1: probably.
2: Really?
1: Yeah,
2: okay.
1: Yeah. So, yeah, there I am. 2000.
2: What roller coaster did you ride?
4: Hulk?
1: No, it was Aerosmith. Remember when Aerosmith?
2: Oh, the Rip Rockin'. Well, yeah. Aerosmith, that would have been at MGM Studios, Hollywood
1: okay.
2: Studios.
1: That
2: would have been Disney.
1: I think I rode Fire and Ice, maybe.
2: Okay, Fire and Ice. Yes, that was in Harry Potter Land.
1: Yeah,
2: yeah, yeah, yeah.
1: And I rode, you know, the Simpsons, but that's not a roller coaster. But it made, you know what? It makes me more sick than any of them. I rode Spider-Man. I really loved Spider-Man.
2: Spider-Man's still a cool ride. It stands the test of time.
1: It still holds up, doesn't it? I mean, it's really, you know. You get the sense of falling or whatever. So, yeah, there you go. 13, 14, Spider-Man.
2: Would you have any desire to go back and ride, like, Iron Gwazi or something like that?
1: No. No. But I would ride Spider-Man again.
2: Okay.
1: But I wouldn't ride, not the, no. My days of the ones that go upside down and flip you up and what, smack it up, flip it, rub it down, I'm done.
2: All right. So then, my next question for you, question number two. What is your proudest non-professional accomplishment in your life? So not dealing with radio or your career, but what personal, non-professional accomplishment are you most proud of?
1: Man. Whew. I don't know. I really don't know. I mean, I would being a dad, you know, like having a, you know, me and my son, we're super close and we're getting, you know, kind of getting back to, we're getting back to talking and communicating. Yeah, that's probably my proudest thing that I've done outside of radio is produce another human being that I think is a pretty good person and I love.
2: Okay.
1: I mean, you know, right? I mean, I can't think of it. If anybody has any other ideas of what I'm missing, let me know. You know.
2: No, that's good. Yeah. That's good. And then finally, since we're getting through these quick today, what is your most embarrassing on-air moment that you've had? And I'm specifically on-air.
1: I don't know. Probably that XL 106.7 deal where I thought I was off the air and I was, this is not even in Tampa. This would have been circa 1990 when I did nights at XL 106.7. And it was during, I think I've told the story many a times, but I'll tell it again. I had this gig at Bow Ties. It was a little nightclub within the Hilton Altamont Springs. And I'd had a gig, like a standing every Thursday night gig there that I went. It was literally right across the street from the radio station XL 106.7 before the iHeart bought it and consolidated it into their, you know, big how iHeart does where they put all the stations in the same building. It was owned by Taylor, a guy that the family that owns JJ Taylor Distributing, Brian, they owned XL 106.7 at the time. And so I had a Bow Ties at the Altamont Springs Hilton was my gig. That was my gig. And come New Year's Eve, you know, we were making $300 for a gig regular. But on New Year's Eve, we could, as talent, you could raise your price up to $500 because, you know, every nightclub wanted somebody there hosting their New Year's Eve deal.
2: And you're giving up your New Year's Eve, so yeah, you should be able to get a little bit of extra money for that.
1: And you're working, and I always had more liberties than the morning and afternoon drive guy. Being the night guy, you know, the bosses didn't listen to me that much, but I could give the nightclub more plugs, you know, like they... Afternoon and morning drive were so underneath the microscope, and they had to follow the format, whereas I, you know, be like, don't forget, tomorrow night, you know, bow ties, we're playing Bubba games, and I could give them far more mentions, and so I got a lot of the gigs. So New Year's Eve comes around, and I usually do 7 to midnight. That's my shift, and, you know, but on New Year's Eve, the night guy usually was let out an hour early. You only did 7 to 11 so that you could get to your gig and ring in New Year's Eve and make your money. So Big Steve Kelly was my program director at the time, and he tells me the week of New Year's Eve, which I was scheduled to be at Bow Ties. He's like, listen, I'm taking your Bow Ties gig. And he was the program director and my boss, and you're going to have to be on the air. And I'm going to call in at 11 o'clock, and I'm going to do three phone calls. I'm going to call you at right like 5 after 11. You're going to record three call-ins. Hey, it's Big Steve Kelly here in Bow Ties, ringing in the new year. Thanks, Bubba. Appreciate it. So I was going to have to like throw it to him. So I'm recording him, and I'm playing music. Well, I didn't know that my mic was live onto the recording unit. So he's going, hey, it's Big Steve Kelly. And I'm just, and he did allow me to have guests in the studio for New Year's Eve. So I'm showing off at this point. I got a couple chicks, couple friends in there. And as he's, you know, I hit the record button and I put the phone, and he's recording his call-ins, and he records. So, hey, thank you, Bubba. Hey, it's Big Steve Kelly, Bow Ties, and we're only 45 minutes away from from New Year. I think we were bringing in 1991. And appreciate you, Bubba. You still got time to come out. Everybody that's listening to us on XL 106.7, you still got time to come out to Bow Ties, Altamont Springs, right here in the Hilton. Big Steve Kelly from XL 106.7. Happy New Year. Well, as he's doing that, I'm saying to him, because I don't think he can't hear me, but I didn't know that the tape machine picked up. I didn't know that the announcer's mic was live unless we were on the air. So as he's talking, I'm like, yeah, you fat ass. Your wife hates you. Yeah, yeah, yeah. Your wife, you know, look at you. You're a slob. Thank God you're on the radio. You'd never be getting laid. I bet your wife can't find your, you know, I'm just going on and on. I'm like, yeah, you stupid mother effer. That's my gig. So as he's doing his call in, I'm kind of showing off in front of my crowd there that's gathered with me. I'm not allowed to do a New Year's Eve gig. I have to sit here and man the radio station. So he gets done, and I go, okay, Steve, see you later. Well, I just rewind the tape right back to where he started, and I don't even listen to the whole entire recording. I know he recorded two or three of them. So I get the first one queued up, and I'm like, XL 106.7, Bubba the Love Sponge, let's check in with Big Steve Kelly live from Bow Ties. Steve, you there? And then, you know, he recorded. Thank you, Bubba. So it sounded seamless, and it sounded like it was on the air live. Well, he had got a hold of the Bow Ties people and said, listen, pipe in the radio station through the entire sound system. You know, everybody. And there was probably 300-400 people. It's a pretty big size nightclub. And so they piped in his call in to the radio station. So they turned on XL 106.7 at like, 11:30, when Big Steve Kelly said that he was only, you know, 30 minutes away. And they hear me say, and they're piping it through the studio, like, hey, it's Big Steve Kelly at Altamont Springs Hilton. I'm like, yeah, you fat ass. Your wife hates you. Your kids hate you. You got a small penis. I'm just telling you right now, you suck. You piece of shiz. F you, bitch. That should be my gig. It should be like, hey, it's Bubba Live from Altamont Springs Bow Ties. That's my gig, you fat ass. You gig stealer. You a-hole. So during his call-in, I just turned the monitors down because I don't even know that this is going on the air. So he calls me, and he goes, "Hey, do you got that tape of when I did my call-ins? Do you got that tape?" And I go, "Yeah, I got it." He goes, "Can you just rewind it and then shove it underneath my door so that I have it? I like to, you know, keep it and be able to show the client, what have you." I'm like, yeah, no problem. Well, my phone lines are blowing up, Brian. Everybody's just, my phone lines are going crazy. Like, oh my God. So I answer the first phone. XL. "Yeah, man, I can't believe you talked to your boss like that, called him a fat ass, and his wife didn't want to have sex with him, and his kids hated him." And I'm like, "What? What are you talking about?" "Yeah, dude, the call-in that Big Steve Kelly just did. You. Oh my God. So Brian, I went and got coat hangers. And I put them all together because I pushed his thing, and I'm laying on the floor trying to get this tape, back so I can erase it or get rid of it or what have you. That's probably my most embarrassing thing on the air.
2: The very first time I wish that I had destroyed a tape.
6: We deviated from the norm, and look what came of it.
1: You have some issues, kid.
5: Bubba the Love Sponge.
6: The Bubba the Love Sponge show returns after these words.

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0: Should have Alex Stein standing by with his Bubba Army shirt on. Absolutely, there he is. What's up,
5: I'm
0: Alex?
5: Here, Bubba. Can you hear me?
0: Yes.
5: Can you hear me? Good morning.
0: I can hear you. Can you hear me?
5: Yes, sir. I'm getting a late start. Last night, as you guys are probably well aware of, the RNC was in Dallas, and it was a dud, Bubba. It had no energy. It was, compared to Milwaukee, it was... It's not a good indication of how things are looking, if I'm being completely honest.
0: I mean, you know, Trump, of course.
6: Did you have the Pennsylvania guy there, too?
0: What?
7: Fetterman?
0: Yeah, Fetterman.
5: Fetterman. Yeah, Fetterman votes 97% with the libs. He's not even conservative at all.
0: I know, but like he's kind of like the breath of fresh air within the Republican Party, but he's a Democrat.
5: I mean, honestly, the whole lead up to this, oh, it's going to be so packed, it's going to be crazy. They've shut down all of downtown. It's like such a pain to even get near it. And then you go inside the stadium, of course, like the delegate part, you know, the floor is packed, but the Dallas Mavericks have more people at their games. The Dallas Stars have more people in that stadium, because about the main bowl part is only about half full. And then, you know, the top part, there's just a few people that are kind of, you know, scattered around just because they don't want to sit next to anybody. And the energy, it's just not looking good. I think we have this big race, Tallarico versus Paxson. I think Tallarico is going to win because,
0: hey, I thought Tallarico presented himself pretty well.
7: Because Paxson's a scumbag, Alex, maybe?
5: Well, listen, Paxson has some skeletons in his closet. But you know what one of the big things that people are mad about is that Dan Patrick, Ken Paxson, and Abbott, we don't have marijuana. We have the Delta 8 marijuana, the fake gimmick. Well, they got rid of the gimmick weed, and they made it a felony if you have a Delta 8 pen. So he put out, there was a vape shop on every single corner in this city, and now they're basically out of business. A lot of people are mad because they smoked that fake weed, and people are just mad about that, so they blame him on
0: it. Dallas doesn't even, Texas doesn't even have the medicinal marijuana?
5: Well, we have what they call a medical marijuana program, but it's not like Florida. It's really hard to get. You have to have like cancer or something. There's not a medical marijuana shop. There's only like two in the state. I think there's like, or there might be three. There might be one in Dallas or four. One in Dallas, one in Houston, one in San Antonio.
0: Let me ask you and Brian a question collectively. I'm so tired of this marijuana argument. Wouldn't it just be easier for somebody, whoever, to make it, you know, to make it federally legal? Like,
5: he said he was going to do it. I don't know why he didn't do that or just decriminalize it. I mean, you know, it's scheduled one. It's on the same level as fentanyl. That makes no sense.
0: Brian, does the president have that power to unilaterally make, you know, marijuana?
7: His agencies do, yes.
0: Yeah, so
7: the DEA controls the schedule of the drugs.
0: And the DEA just won't let it go, will they? They just hang on to that.
7: It's money. It allows them to break the law. They're thugs. And it gives them a ticket in to do things that they want to be able to do.
0: Yeah. So you're saying, Alex, the RNC in Dallas, and it's a ghost town for the most part.
7: They're saying the only thing that's seen an uptick is Grindr. That's it. Grindr.
5: Yeah, they did say the Grindr services. But you know the real conspiracy is everybody says all the, you know what I mean? Yeah. Oh, I got to hit the button. Yeah, sorry. I hit the button. Sorry about that. I forgot. Okay. We can't hit the P word.
0: They
5: forget about that.
0: They all want the V, but they end up getting some D on the side.
6: Well, the good thing is,
5: I think that's a better description.
6: Yeah. Mayor Eric Johnson's going to be speaking tonight for Stein, so I'm sure he's excited about
8: that. Boy, that guy, I cannot see. Listen, Alex, I love you to death, but I would have my head on a swivel that you screw with that guy, and every time you're disruptive at one of the city council deals, you always throw up his indiscretions and his ring camera and cheating on his wife. And I mean, like, that guy, and you know, obviously, when you're the mayor, the strong mayor, you control the police department. You control. It's not a wonder they haven't put a hit on you, my friend.
5: Well, you know, I really don't feel bad because he made it much harder to speak at those meetings. And once I started going viral doing it, now like 40 people sign up. So he extra hates me because now more people speak at those meetings because I started speaking there at the beginning of COVID. In 2020.
8: They're kind of copycat. And you're like, man, this nut job's able to do it. Let me do it.
5: Exactly right, which I like. I actually want more people speaking at these meetings. And but Eric Johnson, you know, I make fun of him. He's got no motion. He's got no energy. He's really not that big of a threat.
8: Is he up for re-election? Is he up for re-election?
5: In 2027, he's not running again. And then he's going to, I don't know what he's going to run next time. But see, I'm of the opinion, because I grew up around, you know, my great-great-great-great-grandmother was a slave. And then my great-great-great-great-great-grandfather was a plantation owner, and he got her pregnant. So I'm a little bit...
8: Is that for real, or is that some...
5: That is for real. My family's from Tennessee.
8: And let's not forget that Tucker Carlson is your father. So I mean, there's a lot of urban legend stories circulating within your world, so to speak.
5: Yes, Bubba. Yes, my I'm on both sides of the argument. I have one of my, you know, my great great great great grandfather was the plantation owner. My great great great grandmother was a black slave, and so he got her pregnant, yes,
8: and then that somehow trickulated down to where you
5: yes, and that's where I'm at in this whole equation. So I will tell you that, you know me as, you know, like 1/100th or 1/82nd black or whatever it is, I'm more of the thug black guy. You know, I'm more of the smoke weed black guy. I'm more of the, you know, drink malt liquor black guy. You know how I act. I act, you know, very black.
8: Oh yeah, you are. I mean, you got a lot of thug tendencies. Yes, you do. And you're
5: shoplift. I'm a mess.
8: You smoke Camel Crushes on the side.
5: I'll smoke a cigarette. I'll smoke a menthol. Menthol cigarettes are my favorite thing.
8: It wouldn't be uncommon for you to want to maybe buy a pack of Newports.
5: That's the only thing I would smoke. If they don't have the Crushes, I'll smoke the Newports. But my point is, I think Eric Johnson has a real identity crisis. A real black guy is supposed to have a little bit of swag. He's supposed to have a little bit of edge to him. When you're a black guy like Eric Johnson and you try to go to SMU and you just act like, you know, when you act like a white, when you're a black guy and you act like a white guy, I feel like that's an identity crisis. And that's how I feel about Eric Johnson. I don't think he has an identity because he used to be a lefty. Now he's Republican. Like, he's kind of soul searching still.
8: Now, with regards to the 2027 election, has there been any? I mean, I'm sure everybody's already put their names in the hat and, you know, in the race. Are there any favorites? Is it going to go?
5: The mayor race is wide open. The mayor race is wide open.
8: Why don't you run for mayor? Yeah. Why don't you run for mayor?
5: I might, but they put a big target on your back. It seems like it's almost not worth it. But I might.
7: What are you afraid of coming out, Alex?
8: Yeah, I mean, what are you afraid? I mean, you got a hot girlfriend with a set of Diacos, you know.
5: Really, I don't have anything to hide, but it's just when they come after you, they'll manufacture stuff. You know that baby face. Oh. Politics is a very dirty game.
8: Here's the deal. When you announce your candidacy, come out with a long, long laundry list of all the bad things you've done. Yeah. And he'd be like, okay, yeah, I'm Alex Stein. And when you do a deep dive into me, you're going to find this and that and this and that. And like, just to go ahead and be right up front about, I got some skeletons in my closet and here they are.
5: I think that would be the good approach if I do decide. And we're still deciding. I even looked at whenever the deadline is, it's not till like the beginning of 2027 where you even have to put your name in the hat. And how mayor races work is they don't have, you know, you're not running as a Democrat or Republican.
8: So yeah, you just got to get in the primary. If you get 51%, then you win. But otherwise, they take the top two and they run them off in the general with no party affiliation. And then the winner of the two out of the primary, the top two from the primary, if they don't get 51, then go to the general, and then the winner, the person with the most votes wins.
5: That's exactly how it works. But
8: same thing with
5: you
8: Tampa.
5: Know what I need to do. Well, I'm speaking in Tampa. I'm speaking, but it's not going to be till October 23rd. I forget USF. I forget which school I'm going to, but I'm going to be in Tampa. But I got to go
7: Barbizon?
5: Back and
8: what's that?
5: No,
8: Barbizon School of Modeling.
7: Yes.
5: Well, I should. Is that a real school?
8: I need to go to that school. Like in the '80s.
5: And there was a modeling college in Tampa.
8: It was called Barbizon School of Beauty, wasn't it, Brian?
7: Something like that. Yeah.
8: And like all these bubble-headed, stupid blonde bitches would go there and think they're going to get their head shots and they're going to be the next Cosmo girl or something like that. And it was like $10,000 a year to go to Barbizon. Good racket.
5: Well, that's the kind of college I need to go to. That is a good racket. But no, so I'll be there in October. I need to go after Jane Castor. But I do want to kind of circle back real quick. This Lindsey Clancy, Scott Starboard, who's a big diehard Bubba Army, he said you're really mad at all the people in Massachusetts. Can you believe that those jurors that were on the juror with him, and I'm sure Babyface has an opinion on this, they were all sad. Did you see those interviews where they were crying? They're like, he just couldn't, you know, admit that it was reasonable doubt. He was just really upset that she murdered her children.
7: He couldn't. I mean, the quote of the year was, he couldn't get past the fact that she brutally murdered her children.
5: That's it, yeah.
8: Yeah. I just don't.
5: I mean, what are we doing here?
8: I can't understand for the life of me, Alex, how a community could be that woke and that wrong and interpret this particular situation far different than 95% of the world. I don't understand it.
5: And listen, Bubba, I've taken some pharmaceutical drugs. You're taking pharmaceutical drugs. But if you actually look at that drug list, I think she was on Ativan, which I think is a benzodiazepine. She was on, I think, Xanax and Valium. When you take those type of drugs, usually you're pretty relaxed. You don't want to go strangle your child.
8: No, they make you tired.
7: Psychosis is different, though. I mean, a cocktail of depression and medications can cause people to lose it. But here's the argument I was making earlier, Alex, is somebody who's an alcoholic who is deeply depressed, self-medicates with alcohol, is on antidepressants as well, and doesn't abuse anything, just uses and goes out and murders a family of four because they're DUI, they don't get to use this defense.
5: Exactly right.
7: They had no intent to kill. You know?
5: And I think you can get alcohol-induced psychosis almost easier. And I know these SSRIs, and you take a cocktail of them, they can make you think that you're on whatever. But I don't think she was that big of a state of psychosis because she sent Patrick Clancy out to the CVS. Oh,
7: she was methodical.
8: Yeah,
5: she cut her wrist. She did the gimmick where she throws herself out of the window. Like, she knew that she wanted to, basically paint a picture. And the fact that she was just at a counselor's meeting the day before with one of the psychiatrists, and she didn't tell that psychiatrist she was in psychosis and all this stuff. So this is just a bad situation. Those poor three kids got brutally murdered, and people donated $1.2 million, or maybe it's now up to $2 million. And then that goofball attorney, who's actually probably a pretty good attorney, if we're being honest.
8: I mean, if Trump
5: needs to give her a pardon.
8: Yeah, like in Trump, I mean, listen, I know he's made a lot of probably unpopular decisions and maybe even some pardons. You know that when you're doing a pardon, you have to like kind of pander to your base.
7: No, she wasn't charged federally. There is no pardon
5: right,
7: to give.
5: Yeah. This exactly.
7: is
5: a,
7: I
5: yeah,
7: don't
5: for
7: understand
5: a state,
7: why people right. don't understand
8: no,
7: the way
8: we
7: pardons
8: said that yesterday.
7: Work.
8: We said
7: it's
8: that
7: just
8: yesterday.
7: Like free speech. You know, people just cannot understand the concept of what the First Amendment entails and what pardons entail.
8: She's lucky Trump can't have anything to do with it because I think that he would throw the book at her. I mean, his base wants her to rot in hell.
7: That depends upon how much she can donate to him.
8: What's your opinion? And Brian, what's your opinion? What does the state regroup and retry, or do they now, is there a plea deal on
7: there? There'll probably be a plea deal ultimately, I think now.
8: I mean, and she's in the position of leverage here with regards to negotiation on a plea deal, right?
7: It'll be a friendly plea deal.
8: Like 2-3 years max?
7: Like counseling, therapy, slight institutionalization, it's going to be a gentle plea deal would be my guess.
8: You don't think the state regroups and says,
7: this is
8: okay,
7: a tough one, man. I mean, these you're going to keep women off the jury completely?
8: Well, not only that, but
7: you get one or two crazies on there and you're done.
8: And then the next one, just by cost of municipalities relatively don't have that much money for high-profile cases they have to pay. And the next one's they're going to have to sequester the jury. They're going to have to.
5: Yeah, see, Bubba, you nailed it. The sequester, the fact that that judge didn't sequester that jury on one of the biggest trials, the judge, it's really his fault. I think that was what played the big thing, because women are all on TikTok, seeing all the momentum that she's getting. That the fact that they were not sequestered, that was a mistrial just from that alone.
8: I agree. And then when that one woman came in, that big body bitch came in and started taking pictures in the restrictive area and what have you. You know, now that's not necessarily illegal, but she was trying to dox and had pictures of the jurors and their license plates and what have you. Well, that's a direct dereliction of, you know, like they should have been, those jurors should have been escorted out by police officers, you know, or been able to park in a more, you know, undercover restrictive area where people can't see them coming and going. I think that the court system somewhat failed them. And so the next time, if they do take another shot at it, they've got to be sequestered. And Brian, I mean, sequestering a jury is expensive, right? I mean, you got meals and you got transportation,
7: hotels.
8: I mean, that's, I don't know that the state, you know, it's probably a seven-figure ordeal, if not more, right?
5: Yeah, well, didn't they say they spent, it was over $1 million to prosecute for the first case?
8: Right.
5: I mean, I think that, and I don't think that includes whatever the state prosecution's attorney fees, but they're just talking about court costs. I think it was over $1 million is what I read.
8: I mean, so the next one,
5: like $900,000.
8: You know, double that if you're paying for hotels and meals and transportation, and I mean, double that. I mean, what's a hotel room? I mean, Brian, do they get a government rate?
7: Yeah, they get a government rate.
8: But I mean, you know, what's a hotel room in Massachusetts? Probably a couple hundred a night?
7: Well, I don't even think you can have it in this small town. You would have to take it outside of the town, and that's a whole thing in and of itself. I mean, this town, you're not going to be able to find a person in that town that's not familiar. Unless there's 11 more of that guy that was in Korea and had no idea what was going on.
8: But Alex, Brian made a great point. Like, that lone juror today, man, he should be getting a hold of 60 Minutes. I mean, do you know what people would pay for that interview?
5: Yeah, I mean, that guy's a hero in my book. The fact that he had all of those women staring him down, and you could just tell from those interviews. See, I knew it was going to be bad, but then when I saw those interviews of those women, those are like the seventh layer of hell or something.
8: And
5: I mean, they're just so screwed up. Those women are scary.
8: And they're scorned. Like, they're mad. Like, this is a game, and they lost, and they're not getting their way, and God dang it, we always get our way, and we're never told no. Like, how dare you? Like, that's how they come
5: across.
8: That
5: woman's like, she said reasonable doubt, and I started filling out the three forms, and then all of a sudden, you know, he didn't want to say there's reasonable doubt.
7: No, she said, I was like happy and excited and started writing, signing my name on each
8: now,
7: of the
8: Brian,
7: forms.
8: Now, Brian, isn't that in itself wrong that you're, you know, that you're showing emotion
7: not really, per se. I mean, they don't have to become robots because they're jurors,
8: okay.
7: But at the same time, it doesn't, you know, it certainly doesn't help this this argument to try and get jeopardy attached in this case. It doesn't help that those interviews actually hurt the appeals process, in my opinion, because you see how ingrained and entrenched in their position they were,
8: right.
7: And you could see how they were definitely trying to pressure and force the other jurors to change their position. Even the one juror, that female that, you know, was anonymous and said she flipped, but she could still see how she could be found guilty. You know, that, like, that, okay, well, if that's the case, then was the not guilty vote your real vote?
8: Is this verdict more shocking than the OJ verdict?
6: Oof.
8: That goes. That's probably the next. I mean, the only thing that you can compare this with regards to people being shocked would have been the OJ verdict.
7: I'll say no. I'm going to say it's actually more shocking than the OJ verdict.
8: I think so too.
7: To me, from the sense of the prosecution in the OJ Simpson case made so many gigantic missteps. And they opened the door wide open for the defense, and OJ had the best legal team ever assembled in the history of mankind to represent him. And so from that standpoint, in looking at the context of all of that, this one's more surprising because the prosecution didn't screw this case up completely.
8: No, they didn't.
5: Yeah, but this ended up in a mistrial. If she would have gotten not guilty for reason of insanity, then I think it would have been more egregious. But Mark Furman said the N-word, and this is a time where there's a lot of racial tension. And so I think that was actually more shocking, the fact that OJ got off. Okay. You don't think so? I mean, because this ended up actually being a good thing that it was a mistrial for the prosecution, because that was their best case scenario. You know, after the trial happened, I mean, the fact that they had one guy save their whole entire thing, now they can actually give her a plea deal and maybe potentially hold her accountable.
7: The OJ thing was a bigger story, too. I mean, I was in eighth grade, and I watched it in my class. Like, we were watching on TV. Man,
8: but that's not in today's woke-ass, you know, they would never pipe in the most high-profile legal proceeding that's happening in our country. They would, because before, in fear that, you know, the parents would be mad, or, like, you know, there's obviously another side of this, and so they could never do, I don't think in today's school system you could ever pipe in this type of situation like what they did for us. I don't think so.
7: I don't know. I think if Trump was actually on trial and going all the way through, I think that would be seen in the schools.
8: Yeah.
5: Or Tony Romo's DWI court case might come through this school
8: and
5: here.
8: And here's the thing. I'm not probably necessarily on the popular side of this, but I don't think that Tony Romo should have his complete career destroyed over.
5: No way.
8: I mean, obviously CBS probably feels as if his $17 million a year it's not necessarily the best deal for them. Are they using this to try and potentially renegotiate? Are they using this to get rid of him?
6: Because, get rid of him.
7: Of course they're using it to get rid of him, and they have that right. I mean, look, with great power and great pay comes great responsibility. You know, he shouldn't be out there doing what he did. And does it suck for him? Yes. But am I going to cry and lose sleep for Tony Romo?
8: No, I'm not.
7: No.
8: No, but I mean, like, a guy that screws up and he's got a DUI, what have you. I mean, do you throw his entire career away?
7: It's not his entire career. He can probably go do CBS Sports Network or some low-level thing at some point in time. They're just trying to get out of the albatross of a contract that they signed for him, and they're overpaying him.
6: Back
7: and
6: he's not very
5: well-liked. But see, Romo, let me make this point. Romo was a juggernaut. When he first got in the booth, he's predicting all the plays. Everybody's like, man, Tony Romo's clairvoyant. He knows exactly what play they're going to run. He knows their wide 80, their calls, this and that. Then CBS gets mad at him. They tell him to stop predicting the plays, you know, and that's what made him mad. That's why he started to have heat with Jim Nantz, because they didn't like that he was being so accurate.
6: Yeah.
5: And so I feel like they kind of hamstrung him on that. But one criticism, and I love Tony Romo. I'm a Dallas Cowboys fan. You guys know I love Dak Prescott. Excited for the season this year. Baker Mayfield got his contract in Tampa. I like that. But
8: Kenny Clark, former Packer, just redid his contract with the Cowboys.
5: Yes, and we got Quinnen Williams. We paid a lot of people on defense, and Jerry Jones hasn't done that in years. But this is what I didn't like. I didn't like in his apology statement, why did he mention that he's on pain pills from back injuries? Like, I just didn't think any of that needed to be said.
6: You wanted sympathy.
5: I know, but then it has like this Tiger Woods-esque thing. He just should have just owned it and said, I was at the golf course. I had a couple beers. People golf and drink beer. I mean, that's not that big a deal.
8: Well,
5: and
8: then, I mean, in those videos, I think during his videos, him being a smart ass and trying to cut it up, I don't think that played well for him. I think he should have just...
5: Yeah, I don't know how he didn't know. Brian, how did he not know just to say, I don't want to do any sobriety tests. I don't want to do a thing. I don't want to answer any questions.
8: Because he was
7: really drunk.
8: Because he was jacked.
7: You know, Tom Brady would get away with this because at least he would have the excuse that it was tough to drive wearing all those rings. Tony Romo has zero.
8: And all that money. It's tough when you got $10 million in your duffel bag. Right?
5: Yeah, but Brian, you know, an OWI in Wisconsin it's hard. It's like a traffic ticket. It's not even a big deal. And if he would have known that.
8: I lived in Milwaukee and everybody's drunk. I mean, I'm just telling you.
5: Yeah.
7: He should.
5: And OWI, I think it's like the lowest level misdemeanor. He should have just told that cop, listen.
7: He should have refused. He should have pled out. He should have just said, look, I made a bad choice. I'm going to, you know, sorry.
8: Is he done with, I mean, is CBS done with
6: him? They haven't come out and said.
5: Yeah.
6: But there are executives that do not like him.
8: Well,
5: Well, him and Nantz, they were buddies, but then they it seems like they have heat. And Jim Nantz is number one, if we're being real. I mean, he's the best golf announcer. He's got all the pull there. So if Nantz doesn't like you, I think that's what's happened. I think Nantz liked him at first. But see, that's the other thing is they tried Jason Witten in that. Every time they add a new guy, I think Mike Tomlin is the new guy on Monday Night Football. I will see how he does. But there's never going to be a Pat Summerall and John Madden. There's never going to be that ever again. Even Troy Aikman and Joe Buck, nobody holds a candle to John Madden.
8: Brian, let me ask you a question with regards to play-by-play or color commentators, what have you. It looks like that Gruden got a little bit of work during the preseason with the Bucks and did some color commentary and what have you. Do you see maybe, you know, NFL kind of lightening up a little bit, because I think he's in the better position of the thing that Kaepernick sued for.
5: Is it
8: what is it? Not cooperation.
6: Collusion?
8: Collusion. you know, I think that Gruden had won a couple of lower court rulings or a couple of appellate deals that this thing has been allowed to proceed. His collusion against the NFL has been allowed to go forward. And now you mysteriously see him, you know, the Ring of Honor. I think the Bucks brought that back, didn't they, Lummy?
6: Yeah,
8: he's now in the Ring of Honor. They brought him back in that statute presentation at One Buck Place. Do you see Brian him getting back into the announcer
7: game? Eventually he will. Eventually it'll all work itself out. I mean, he was colluded against by the NFL.
8: Absolutely.
7: He was the fall guy. He was the fall guy when the owner of the Washington Redskins was the real
8: Commanders.
7: Problem.
8: Yeah, exactly.
7: And the leadership of the Raiders.
8: Yeah, I mean, exactly. So one thing I want to ask you about today, and it's, you know, the obviously something that's probably very dear to you, and I don't know if you have anything planned for it, or do you pick up the phone and call Erica, but, you know, today the anniversary of Charlie's passing, what does that mean for you?
5: Oh, well, I mean, this is a horrible day. I'm covering it on my show. I'm doing a whole Charlie show. And, you know, I start the Turning Point Tour. I go to the University of Wyoming. Then I go to the University of Oregon the following week. I'm going to 12 schools. I'm going all over the country. But, you know, like, I was trying to, like, reflect on it. And I did a Sky News hit last night. It feels like it was just yesterday when he got assassinated. And it's just still, like, kind of feels, and I'm not, like, trying to sound emotional or, like, get sad, because I do. I get, like, choked up when I talk about this. I just had no idea, and I knew Charlie was influential, but after going to the RNC and in the 2024 RNC, that Hulk Hogan, and Erica was at the RNC last night.
8: And Tucker. Tucker was there in 2024.
5: But I'm saying last night there, and it felt like a wake. It felt like a wake for the MAGA. It felt like a funeral. And I know tonight's going to be emotional with, you know, Charlie. But I'm telling you, and I'm not trying to bash Trump. I'm not trying to bash the GOP. Last night felt like a funeral for MAGA. And then the connection with Charlie, and it's the 25th anniversary of 9/11 tomorrow. Just everything right now is really heavy. Last year, we were having fun. We were dancing. Hogan dripping off his shirt. We had energy. It was the opposite of that. And
8: do you think that Charlie had way more to do with, you know, the excitement level?
5: He was holding... Yes, that's the problem too at the event, at the RNC, it's all boomers, and I'm not even anti-boomer, but there was very few young people there. There was very few young people, and that's what Charlie's skill was getting the young people involved, right. And we don't have that energy from the youth.
7: Let's be real about this. The Trump movement was always going to die the MAGA movement was always going to die with Trump when he left office, because he will not allow anybody else. He does not have the grace to pass the torch on to somebody else. This is something he built. It is his. He will not let anybody else have it. Look what he's doing with his PAC. He's not releasing the money.
5: I agree with you. That's what they said. I was talking to a guy in the DHS last night, and then another guy in the admin. He said, well, he doesn't want to give PACs you know, $20 million or $40 million for ads unless PACs puts Trump in the ads for his stuff. So that's literally the rumor, that he will only give Ken PACs money for a Senate race if he features Donald Trump heavily in all of the commercials.
7: And he has a $300 million war chest that he doesn't want to touch because he knows...
5: $800 million, I believe.
7: It's insane. And he doesn't want to touch it because he knows the fundraising ends after this election for him, and he wants that money to do with as his own personal war chest. And so it's always been about him. The MAGA movement was always about him, and there will be nobody coming after him. I mean, this is it. It will die when he leaves office, because he will not allow somebody else to take the mantle.
8: I don't know if anybody. I don't know necessarily of any aspiring Republican that wants to have a long career thereafter can align themselves. I think J.D. Vance needs to distance himself from it.
7: No, he can't. He's in it. Once you get that MAGA stench on you, you can't survive it, man.
8: I know, but you can't.
7: And I don't mean it in a negative way. You know, the word stench comes across badly. But once you're in those waters, you're in those waters. It's like NWO. It's for life.
8: Yeah.
6: It does look like MAGA gave $10 million to Paxton for his ads.
7: He asked for 40.
5: Tallarico's got $40 million.
8: Let me tell you something. Tallarico's saying all the right things right now, too. I'm just telling you, he's presenting himself far better than Paxton.
7: Well, Andy, but you know, he's a vegetarian, Alex. You should be on his side.
5: Yeah, I like that. I like that. But then now there's pictures of him eating stuff. But you know, the real conspiracy is that Miriam Adelson, who gave Donald Trump about $200 million for his campaign, Miriam Adelson is the number one donor to Tallarico. So she's actually, she funded Tallarico's house race. You can look this up, type in Miriam Adelson, Tallarico. So that's the real inside baseball, is Trump actually doesn't even care if Tallarico wins, because Tallarico's getting paid by Miriam Adelson. So if he gets in that impeachment process, he probably thinks Miriam Adelson's going to be like, hey, Tallarico, I gave you X amount of millions of dollars. Do not vote to impeach
7: They're
5: Trump.
7: They're never hitting 67, man. It's ridiculous. Why are, he's not worried about that legitimately.
8: You mean on this end?
5: Yeah, that's what I'm saying. So he's not really worried. And I'll tell you this much. Nobody can take somebody's coalition. Hillary couldn't do it with Obama. It's very hard to kind of just take over something. And I don't think Ted Cruz is going to be a likable candidate. I would not be surprised.
7: He's the most punchable face in the world.
5: But you know who I, and now I'm going back. I was never really a big
8: Fetterman,
5: Bernie bro.
8: Fetterman.
5: No, not Fetterman. But I think AOC and Bernie Sanders are the dynamic duo. Oh. I think they have a real shot. I know that sounds crazy. Maybe I've been smoking too much weed or whatever. But I think that they, I really don't want them to be the president and vice president, but

0: has 18%.
1: Oh my God!
0: They have Kamala running again.
1: Might as well lock in Vance.
2: Yeah.
1: You think Tucker would ever run? You think Tucker would ever run?
2: No, Tucker's not running. Tucker's no 0% chance he's going to run.
1: You still keep in touch? You keep in touch?
2: Yeah. I was just with Buckley the other day. Buckley and I had a great debate. We were debating, a bunch of stuff. So I was just hanging out with Buckley in Dallas. His brother. His brother is awesome. Buckley is like, he smokes. He does the nicotine pouches. He smokes cigs. He likes to party.
3: Tucker Carlson.
2: We're thick as thieves. He's awesome.
3: Carlson has 500 rubles saved up for his run for presidency.
1: I think
2: I'd vote for Tucker. I would too. But Tucker's going to be having to move to Qatar because they're going to go after him, is what they're saying. So,
3: why? Because he's a Russian asset?
2: No, he's not a Russian asset. Okay. He's a Qatar asset. It's different.
3: Okay.
2: And Qatar is giving us airplanes. And, listen, Qatar is one of our allies, Brian. Do not be anti-Muslim, Islamophobic. You're such a bigot, dude. You're such a racist.
3: Bubba was all over it earlier, man. They're marrying 9-year-olds. What do you think about that, Alex?
4: It's not Qatar.
2: I think that's part of their culture, and I'm not for that. But that's, different strokes for different folks. And, Muhammad might have been doing some stuff with children. I don't know what their deal is.
1: Let's move along.
2: What I'm saying. My great-great-great-great-grandmother was a slave, Brian.
1: Right,
2: so
1: sure.
2: I only can deal with stuff in my purview. We have been Christian and a little bit of Jewishness in us, so we don't really understand a lot of ancient practices.
1: You can see Alex Knightley. Give us your jam real fast before I let you go.
2: Yeah, I'm on Real America's Voice Monday through Friday, and I'm coming to a college near you guys, so follow me on social media. I'm going to University of Oregon. I'm going to Wyoming. I'm going to Penn State. I'll be in Tampa. I forget. It's not USF. I forget the university. I'm going to be in Tampa.
3: There's University of Tampa. There's Hillsborough College. There's Barbizon School of Modeling.
2: I think it's University of Tampa. I think it's University of Tampa.
1: That's a great school, man. Oh.
2: Yeah, it's University of Tampa. That's exactly what it is. I couldn't even think about it. And then I'm doing a Jubilee debate on the 26th. So I got a bunch of stuff going on. So be on the lookout.
1: Give us the October dates in case you need a place to stay or something.
2: I will. October 23rd is when I'll be in Tampa. Flying there on the Thursday before. I think the event's on a Friday night, but I'm purposely flying there on the Thursday so I can go back to, because that's the best city council meeting in the whole entire country, because they got the whole audience. It's such a small room. The way they have you packed in there like sardines, you get everybody's reaction behind you. Like, I should be going to Tampa and doing something crazy there every month. It's such a good room.
1: Alex Stein, Prime Time 99, Pimp on a Blimp. Let's start doing, let's start doing this more often. You used to do it quite a bit,
2: sure.
1: But I know you're busy. Your girl's getting various procedures, new knockers and what have you, hanging out with the bigwigs. Tell Tucker I said hi. It seems as though he doesn't really care for me anymore, and I don't know what I did wrong.
2: We need to get Buckley on the show. Once you get over with Buckley, Tucker likes that. And I'm telling you, his brother. You ever met Buckley or heard of Buckley?
1: No, never.
3: Terrell Buckley.
1: Former Packer and Florida State. So anyway, Alex,
2: Tucker's cool, but Buckley is even cooler.
1: Is it
2: Buckley
1: his brother?
2: Is the man. It's his brother, and he's a party animal. He's cool. He's hip. He's funny. He's even more outspoken than Tucker.
1: Fantastic.
2: Tucker's like the normal brother. Buckley's the wild.
3: He's
2: and
3: like
2: fun
3: Billy,
2: brother.
3: Like Bill Clinton's brother.
1: No,
2: Jimmy
1: Carter's brother. Remember Jimmy Carter's brother?
3: No, we're not old like you, Bubba.
1: Oh, okay.
2: No, I don't remember Jimmy Carter's brother. But yeah, like Bill Clinton's brother,
1: We'll see you soon. Bye.
5: Bye. Unscripted and unregulated.
6: Sort of like the same sensation you get after sex.
5: Bubba the Love Sponge. The Bubba the Love Sponge show returns after these words.

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0: 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Today is the North American drug industry. Next week will be the second of three cartels. And then 3 weeks from now is the CIA. God, Brian, we did this podcast about the CIA guy. His name's Joshua Schultz or something, and he was like, have you seen The Lioness,
5: I'm vaguely familiar with
0: this guy was like a modern day, like the division within the CIA, the super secret division that people don't even in the CIA know about, and you go and take out operatives and things. And he was in the software code writing. Like, this guy was like,
5: yeah, he got 40 years for leaking things to WikiLeaks.
0: Yes, he got 40 years for leaking things to WikiLeaks, and he was he had two servers of child molestation of videos and like kids like 2 to 7, and so they got him on chomo charges and I don't know if it's espionage or what it was, but yeah, this guy is unbelievable, and it cost the government hundreds of millions of dollars because every undercover program that we had going on, he exposed, and then all these countries hated us because, you know, he pretty much exposed all the secrets and what have you.
5: Because we were illegally spying on their people.
0: Yes, exactly.
5: You never want that revealed. Deadly
0: Intentions today at 10 o'clock. Go follow that if you could, please. And then, Brian, I'm getting... Some scuttlebutt about you saving a guy drowning.
5: Oh yeah, where'd that come from?
0: I'm not supposed to tell.
5: Oh,
0: but somebody said
5: Rolo and the boys are reaching out to you.
0: Don't know who.
5: Yeah, it had to be. That's the only possible source of that.
0: I mean, why would you scoff at me exposing the fact that you're a hero?
5: We saved a family of three when we were at the beach this weekend. Yeah.
0: Can you give me, like, we got a minute 37. So can you give me a high spot on the deal?
5: We were at the beach doing a memorial for my mom at Daytona Beach.
0: When you say we, I'm saying my family. Okay.
5: So my wife was in the water with my daughter and my niece and my nephew.
0: On the other coast, East Coast.
5: Yeah, and okay. I went out to help her watch the kids, and as I'm walking out there, I see a mother struggling with her son and the father behind them. So what had happened was the tide had started to pull out, and when the tide, or come in rather, and when the tide's coming in, it creates a little bit of a rip current, and the shelf that they were standing on had kind of collapsed. So they were out probably like 50, 60 feet from shore, not super far in, out, but the water, the ground had come out from underneath them, and they couldn't swim. So my wife and I see them. I say, Stephanie, go get the kid. So she grabbed the kid, and I put the wife on my back, and I started swimming in with her. Meanwhile, my wife's screaming for the lifeguard to come. He's not helping. Nobody else is coming
0: out
5: to help.
0: Where's your daughter? Is your daughter already hightailed in?
5: She was safe.
0: Okay.
5: So I get the woman in to where I could stand, and I'm like, you got to stand up. And she's like, I'm too tired. I'm too tired. I'm like, ma'am, you got to stand up. I have to go save your husband because he was doggy paddling, barely treading water.
0: My God, B.
5: So I finally
0: should have had a whole segment on this.
5: So I finally get her off my back, and she collapses onto the beach pretty much. I got her up to where she would only be up to her waist.
0: Right.
5: I go out. I grab the husband. I bring him in.
6: Lifeguard hasn't come yet?
5: What? Lifeguard is still not out there.
0: Oh, my God.
5: He's, like, putting his stuff down. He had to call and say that he was leaving his post.
0: 20 seconds.
5: Nobody else had come over and helped. I get the husband in. The family all collapses on the beach. And then a shark came in. 4 feet shark came right by my feet right after all this happened. Got brought in by the tide, too. So it was a crazy day at the beach.
0: I mean, you literally, honest to God, you saved a family from drowning.
5: Yeah, we've saved a family of three this week.
0: Absolutely. Oh, yep. My God, Brian.
5: But I didn't brag about it. I'm not Dan.
7: Thanks for letting me finish.
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1: She strangulated her three kids. 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
1: Stand by. Hold on 1 second, please. Thank you. Appreciate you. Hold on. Stand by. Brian, the Babyface Matroni, in today, and I feel, I've been telling, by the way, it's the Bubba the Love Sponge Show, Thursday, September 10, Seth Wiley, thank you, Seth, right out of the box for the Babyface Factor, appreciate you. Brian and I've had full-blown conversations over about 5 or 6 different topics. Before, I'm sorry, Brian didn't have you on.
6: Well, you know, it's only your 40th year of radio. It takes at least 2 days to learn how to do that.
1: As you would, you know, you may have a new appreciation for my struggles back here occasionally.
6: Not forgetting a microphone. That's amateur hour.
1: Oh, yeah. All right. Well, you know, I'm just trying to make sure that we get the three feeds up and chat and then, of course, recognizing Seth Wiley and, of course, you know, the various other I don't have to tell you how to get the show going.
6: I know the deal, except for monitoring PayPal and Venmo and Cash App.
1: Right, exactly. I got that too. And of course, Seth Wiley, 25 for the Babyface Factor. Appreciate it. I feel like me and Brian had like 3, 4, maybe 5 different topics going on. Lindsey Clancy, Dan Unhinged, the new Alpha, Volume 27, which, unlike years before, I've narrowed it down to four fragrances.
6: Fragrances
1: manufacturer has sent me, and I'm gonna do it. I'm just not gonna take it upon myself to pick it out. I've got the 4 tester bottles here in the studio, and Lummy and myself and Babyface and Macho Man are using Post-it notes to spray 1 through 4. On Post-it notes, and then give your opinion as to your favorite fragrance, so we can lock in Alpha 27 that I'll have hopefully up by Christmas. Now, that being said, Brian started getting into his opinion about that. I'm like, hold it. And the other thing he was talking about was the quality of the hockey jersey. He heard us describe it yesterday, saw it on BubbaArmyShop.com, but until you see it in person, so I laid it over there for him to look at it, and it is, it really turned out really, really, really spectacular. And you know a lot about hockey, attend a lot of hockey games, and with the exception of the fight strap in back, which I didn't feel like I needed to provide because I don't think people wearing the Bubba Army 64 Klim hockey jersey necessarily are going to be wearing it in game conditions.
7: But if they go to a game, you know, an arena, someone spills your beer, you're Canadian, next thing you know, you're in a fight.
1: Okay.
7: There's a lot of fights in the
1: maybe
7: stands.
1: Maybe I should have put a fight strap in it. That's my bad.
6: You want me to try this on for everybody? Well, the model of the 3X that it's in front of me?
1: No, it's going to swim on you. It fit Gene pretty nice, but now, if you go to Bubba Army Shop, Bubba Army Store, Bubba Army Merch, I only have, by the way, small, 4, 5, and 6X are sold out.
7: Oh, wow.
1: I have medium, large, and medium, large, extra large, and 2X and 3 available. So that's what I have. It looks like maybe the small ones might have been for the girls. The 4, 5, and 6Xers for the hardcore. That doesn't look, I mean, you're swimming in it. If you had one your size, which would probably be large, maybe extra large.
7: I'd say extra large, fine for him.
1: Yeah.
6: Arms on the 3X, yeah. I will warn people. I can't imagine it looks good on your arms, Bubba.
1: Well, it comes down to like your mid forearm. Like
6: you're going to have to get the sleeve shortened by 12 inches on this to get your arms
7: tight. No, listen, Babyface, you have broader shoulders than you.
1: But listen. I will.
7: A barrel chest.
6: I look like one of those. Okay.
1: We're not asking you.
6: Red Bull squirrel suit guys.
1: You could jump off the top of Ray J and probably make it safely. Yes. Wow. But that being said, I'm not asking you for a man that wears a large to model a 3X.
6: I'm a medium.
1: Yeah. Okay. So, but just the quality. It's not a patch. It's fully embroidered. The letters are double stitched, and it's just the quality of it is something I'm quite proud of. And
6: it's
1: really nice.
6: Did you see the message stitched inside by the kid from the factory? It says, "Help me."
1: Yeah, help me, please. I'm trying to get back. So anyway, Bubba Army merch, Bubba Army store, Bubba Army shop, limited supply. I think we sold 70 yesterday, and I got about 30 left. That's what I'm thinking. Also, don't forget, today at 10 o'clock, Deadly Intentions. Go to Deadly Intentions show on YouTube. Today is the North American drug trade. That's what today's topic's going to be with me and the great Pete Mersini. That gets released today at 10 o'clock. Yesterday, I think Lemmy was Bringing On Bubba.
7: Yes, it was.
1: Go to our YouTube channel and watch the Bringing On Bubbas. If you're a member of the channel, you get it a day early. Otherwise, it gets released today. Correct, something like that.
7: Lemmy? No, yesterday.
1: Yesterday, and then really because it's not live, I record it. I have no way of knowing whether you like it or not unless you leave a comment. So go to the Bring It On Bubba. Breaking It Down with Bubba, and leave me a comment. It's my only way for you to tell me whether you like it or not.
7: Some unhinged chicks in bikinis.
1: Unhinged chicks in bikinis. You can't go wrong with that. So, Brian, which leads me to my next. Have you sprayed one? I've narrowed down Alpha 27 to four fragrances. And I'm relying on Lummy, Macho Man, and Brian to kind of tell me what their favorite is. Now, Brian said number two is horrible.
6: Oh my God! Would you actually pick that to be a finalist?
1: No. Well, they. Yeah, I guess I did.
6: Jesus.
7: Well, if you smell the first three,
6: come
7: then you
6: on,
7: come to Lummy. This one.
6: You
7: fourth.
6: Were. You had the. God, man. Why do you do that?
1: Is it number two that's horrible?
7: Number two's horrible.
1: All right, take number two right now.
7: Okay.
6: It's one of the worst things I've ever smelled come out of a bottle.
1: Put it aside, and then when you're done, take it and throw it across the fence.
6: Well, you just throw it in the garbage. Yeah, I don't think you need to litter into your neighbor's yard. Right.
1: I don't want some squirrel to get a hold of that and end up,
7: Or, the guy's dad that you're trying to make
1: Harold.
7: Up with. Harold. Yeah. Maybe Harold would like it.
1: No. I'm trying to keep off. I could spray the perimeter of my home with that. I'd never have a critter ever again. No. All right. So it looks like we got 1, 3, and 4.
6: Yeah.
1: Now, Brian, are you ready? Do you need him to maybe ferment a little bit longer on the paper? Or are you ready to give me in no certain order, your first, second, and third choice?
6: No, I'm ready to go.
1: All right.
6: This one wasn't too hard. This one was pretty easy.
1: Okay. What's your favorite?
6: Number one is
1: number
6: by
1: one.
6: Far and away
1: number
6: the best
1: one.
6: Smell of the four.
1: Okay. Number one.
6: Number four would be second. And number three would be third.
1: So you got it scored 1, 4, 3.
6: Yes, sir.
1: Okay, hold on. So, Brian.
6: I mean, I normally have coffee beans to cleanse my nasal palate.
1: That's what Erica was saying. She goes, we have to smell coffee beans.
6: Yeah.
1: We were doing it at the house last night, going through, because I had six and I narrowed it down to four. Looks like I should have narrowed it down to three.
6: I want to smell the two that didn't make the cut that number two did.
1: Well.
6: Were you pulled up already?
1: No, thank you. Maybe
7: he should have had the coffee beans, and the first two killed his scent for the...
6: I don't know what happened.
1: Lummy, do you have it scored?
7: Yes, I do.
1: What do you got it scored?
7: I have also number one as my first. I actually kind of don't mind. Maybe it's the way I sprayed it, but number three and then four. So one, three, and four.
1: You got it 1, 3, 4.
7: Yes.
1: All right, so Mancho, when you get time, we need to get you a...
7: I'll bring them back to them.
1: Yeah. Actually, Lummy, if you could, I got to do them too. I haven't done them yet. So I need to spray them.
6: But you did them. I thought that's how you picked them.
1: Well, I did. Well, you know, you're right.
6: But you didn't rank them.
1: I didn't rank them. I just,
6: well, number two is rank.
1: Let me here. Just take this to the, he's got post-its back there, doesn't he?
6: As a rib, you should send number two out to the people you don't like in the Bubba Army.
1: No. Number one actually was my favorite. That's why I put
6: It's not even close. So that means two was your second?
1: No, I just at that point just put two, three.
6: I can't go past this.
1: No, I knew I liked number one, so I just put the rest in two, three, and four. I had six containers.
6: Okay.
1: And so I said, I'm going to narrow it down to four. Here's the four. One by far is my favorite by far. And
6: well, then we have three votes for number one. It's over.
1: Yeah, it's over. But I would like to see what Macho Man's, what he thinks.
6: Yeah, it would be good to get his opinion.
1: So we had a situation yesterday. Now, I didn't know that this whiteboard that Unhinged Dan wrote messages to Brian, I didn't know that it existed. I didn't know that Dan did that. I actually walked Dan out on Tuesday, because I had some concerns about some stuff, and I'm talking to him, and I don't want to really disclose what we talked about, but I just let him know and be like, hey man, you're getting a lot of heat with Brian, and I like it. I like you guys going back and forth, good cop, bad cop, but yeah, there comes a point where you're kind of coming across unhinged. And Dan assured me, oh man, Brian's cool with it. Him and I got we communicate, him and I got an appreciation for each other. I love Brian. I'm like, okay, all right. That's before I knew of this whiteboard that he had created. So yesterday, Lasker comes in and he's like, I think we got a problem here. I'm like, what, Gene? Dan, I remember in grade school when you had to get on the chalkboard and write, I will not talk. Well, when you did it enough, it was really embedded into your brain. That's really how you feel. When you write something down, you can say something all you want, but when you write something down, that really means that you mean it. So he had discovered Dan's cryptic message, I guess, to Brian, written in Dr. Cursive, on Dan's, magic marker whiteboard. And if Brian, Gene held it up yesterday, so I think everybody's familiar with it.
6: Yeah, I held it up already, but I'll hold it up again.
1: If you'd like to hold it up again, that'd be great. But just, on the surface, what's your initial thoughts of this upon discovery?
6: He's got to buy another purse and get laid. Because, that 21-year-old ass is probably costing him a lot of money to hold on to. Because really, who wants to screw grandpa? But it is a little concerning. There's a little bit of anger there. There's definitely some anger in the writing.
1: Yeah, very much so. Like
6: I respect Dan tremendously. I have a good joking relationship. If he's made it sound like him and I talk regularly and have this thing where it's cool to rib on each other, that's never happened. Well, we're cool in the sense that I don't have a problem with it, and I'm good with the joking, and maybe we've kind of addressed that many moons ago. But there's been nothing recently where we're like talking about this. The last conversation I had with him was him asking me to switch a day of the week with him so that they could do the show or whatever it would be, for me to cover for them on one day. But that's been the only conversation I've had with Dan in the last year.
1: As I'm sitting outside his Cybertruck yesterday, he's getting in. He equated it to, and I.
6: You never see two people in a Cybertruck. It's always one lonely dude in there.
1: I don't necessarily disagree. And so I do peer into Cybertrucks when I pass or they pass me. And it seems like there are always a person, a
6: one
1: dude.
6: 50 to 60-year-old male sitting in a Cybertruck by himself.
1: Two days ago, he equated it to, he goes, listen, me and I, this pretty much stopped me in my tracks, this analogy, if indeed this is the analogy, and Brian has the same mindset. He goes, we're the coyote and the road runner. I said, okay, all right.
7: Who did he say he was?
6: He's always smacking into walls and falling off cliffs.
1: He didn't tell me which one he was. But, I mean, just on the surface, I would say that Dan is the coyote and Brian's the road runner. Baby, Dan comes to all these, has his, all these elaborate plans and whatever, and then, like, you know, would have an Acme, didn't, wasn't the Coyote, everything he got was Acme, yes, right?
6: Yeah. Acme brand. There's a movie out about it, right?
1: Yeah,
6: there
1: sure is. It's actually, in, I saw the previews when I went to go see Spider-Man, and it looked pretty good.
6: John Cena's in it, I believe.
1: Is John Cena in it?
7: Yeah, I think he's. Yeah,
1: that's kind of
6: like one of the main characters.
1: I think that's kind of how they do it now. It's just not the cartoon; it's they interact people with the cartoon, right? Like real actors.
6: You think that's how they do it?
1: Yeah, I think that's how they do it nowadays. Yes, thanks, appreciate it.
6: Not 100% on this, but I'm pretty certain those are real actors.
1: But today's me being the technology guru that I am, I kind of figured out that they probably interject real actors, so maybe John Cena's talking to Coyote or
6: that something. That Coyote's got to be 110 by now, Lummy.
7: No, yeah. John Cena's Buddy Crane, the corporate lawyer for Acme.
1: So anyway, Brian, just on the surface, just do you have any additional comments about? Because I'm going to erase it today. Well, we need to probably...
6: No, you don't erase other people's whiteboards. That's one of the rules here. If somebody has something important written down, you leave it. And clearly this is important.
1: Like the Fight Club?
7: Well, that was his notes for when you guys are together.
1: Well, I mean, what's Thursday. Brian going to write on? Do we have an additional whiteboard?
6: Oh, I don't need a whiteboard, man. Okay. I'm a younger guy. My brain still works pretty good.
1: All right.
7: I already did call you Look It Up Brian.
6: Look It Up Brian.
1: Yeah, sponsored by Google. So anyway,
6: well, he's just jealous because I can type faster than my two finger peck.
1: Yeah,
6: I don't look like I'm doing it while I'm doing it because I'm not an old man.
1: You're saying that you can in a stealth type fashion, research stuff while looking at the camera and remaining present on the air.
6: Yeah, I don't have to stop speaking completely while I'm typing something because my brain only functions down one pathway, neural pathway. You can. Kind of do two things at once if you're really good at it.
1: So don't forget today at 10 o'clock, the Thursday edition of Deadly Intentions, the weekly drop of Deadly Intentions today at 10 o'clock. It's the North American drug trade as described by Pete Rossini.
6: Well, I can't wait to hear Pete's deadly intentions of Dan somehow killing me because he's obviously infatuated with me in an unhealthy manner. I will be, this will be exhibit 1A of the restraining order that I will be getting against Dr. Dan.
1: Your Honor, I present to you 1A of Dr. Dan, of my restraining order to, against one Daniel Diaco. Can you please keep him within 2,000 feet of my facility, of my home, of my child's home, of my wife's work? Please, I'd like to have a restraining order by him, please.
6: I won't keep him away from schools because I don't want to affect his dating life, but I will keep him away from me.
1: Well, will you recite the three within FCC guidelines?
6: Yeah, yeah, yeah.
1: The three messages. I think he wrote one of them eight and two of them nine times. I think it's either eight or nine each message. There's three messages. On the whiteboard.
6: It's weird. He did 879.
1: Yeah.
6: So I don't know if that's a code for something.
7: Yeah, I think it is.
1: It is.
6: Yeah, 879.
1: It's private.
6: It says F off Brian. That was eight times. The seven times was babyface sucks. It looks like he misspelled sucks once. And then had to rewrite over it. And then the other one is Brian is stupid.
1: There you go.
6: And that was nine times.
1: And I know that you have and will continue to lose a ton of sleep over this.
6: Oh, my goodness. I
1: potential therapy.
7: T-shirt Will, 25, and Jeff Coy, 20.
6: I'm shaken to the core.
1: So, anyway, Brian, there's that. And thank you for addressing that situation. Barry Melrose died. I think it was disclosed, two, maybe 3 years ago, he had Parkinson's. Now, Brian, can I ask you a question? How do you, I thought Parkinson's was just kind of like what Janet Reno had, and you shake a lot, but is it like a brain deterioration? Like, what do you specifically die of? Oh, by the way, John Costica, it's a Babyface Thursday, which is his favorite. Woo. $100 for the Babyface. The Steel Slinging Madman.
6: John is the best.
1: I had lunch with him and his wife, Kathy. What great people. John's also been on a health kick. It was his birthday a couple days ago. So, yeah, one of the best dudes ever. So
7: he did die of his battle with Parkinson's disease.
6: That's what they're saying.
1: How does Parkinson's kill you, Brian?
6: I imagine.
1: Do you shake your brain to death?
6: I imagine it's a deterioration, yeah. But I don't know, Michael J. Fox has had it forever, right?
1: Mm-hmm.
6: Like, forever. So how maybe it got to be too much for him and he unalived himself.
1: You know, maybe
6: you know, that might
1: maybe when Dan comes back, maybe he can explain, or maybe somebody can Google, or
7: it says it weakens the body over time.
1: Just weakens but the
6: he,
1: body.
6: He was only diagnosed with it in 2023, yeah, so we're talking things, 3 years.
7: Things really speed up. You have problems swallowing, you can't get around, your respiratory function shut down.
6: I guess if his was more aggressive, you know, then
1: he was the Lightning coach for, I think, either 14 or 17 games.
6: Pneumonia is most likely what would have taken him down, because once it gets into your lungs, I guess you're not able to, your weakened throat muscles make it difficult to swallow, and the lungs can get filled and everything like that. But it's not something I would expect, him after 3 years. I mean,
1: sell it 70 by affluent people with potential health care coverage standards is fairly young, is it not? 70?
6: Yeah.
1: I mean, you know, I think what's the average life expectancy for a man is, what, 78?
6: I mean, I guess if it was really severe, like his came on hard and fast, but I'm still just amazed. Like Michael J. Fox has been
1: 20 years
6: living with it. No, like 30 years.
1: Yeah.
6: I mean, Michael J. Fox got diagnosed with it in like the late 90s, I think.
1: Yeah. And I don't know, but Barry Melrose, by the way, former Tampa Bay Lightning coach for, I think,
6: 1991. Michael J. Fox was diagnosed with
1: 91.
6: It. 91. He's going on 40 years now.
1: So when 35
6: years.
1: When Orrin Kools and some other dude named Barry bought the Lightning for $215 million, and by all accounts, when I was researching this morning, the current ownership, Jeffrey Vinnick, now he subsequently sold the majority of the team. He still, I think, has controlling it, or I think he still runs it.
7: He still runs it.
1: Yeah, but he paid they're saying he paid like $150 or $170 million for the team. And, you know, now I think it's valued at like over $2 billion. And I think he sold like $1.6 billion last year or what have you. But, you know, Orrin Kools, when they owned the Tampa Bay Lightning for, I think, 18 months. They owned it for 18 months. They did draft Stamkos number one, and they went and hired Barry Melrose, this guy who died last night, this NHL hockey head coach and very popular ESPN analyst. But the reason why they fired him is he wanted to ship Stamkos back to the minors. And they had Marty St. Louis and Vinny LeCavier, and I forget, it was a horrible year. I think they won, I don't know how many, they were horrible for 2 years. But Barry Melrose came in and lasted only 16 games.
7: 14, he went 5-7-1.
1: And am I correct in saying that one of the big disconnects he had with ownership is he wanted to ship a then 18-year-old Stamkos down to the minors?
7: Yes, he did.
1: And they're like, man, we just drafted this guy number one overall. He's going to be the face of the franchise, and ended up being the face of the franchise. And, you know, Melrose said he needed to go and brush up on his skill set in the minors. I mean, Brian, I don't think you ever draft a guy number one overall on a failing team and send him to the minors. I don't think.
6: Well, they couldn't send him to the minors. He would have had to go completely back to his junior team because of the NHL-CHL transfer.
1: Oh, really?
6: Agreement. Yeah, this is, look it up, Brian, coming through very quickly.
1: And stealthily and officially, too.
6: So Melrose was taking the position that Stamkos wasn't physically ready to play, and so he was heavily limiting his minutes to fewer than 10 per game.
1: Yeah, I saw it was like averaging like 8.5, yeah. You know, like he's like 9 minutes a game.
6: Yeah, they couldn't assign him to the minor league affiliate because he was under contract with the Canadian Hockey League, Stamkos was. So the only thing they could do was either cut his minutes or ship him all the way back to the CHL, which obviously
1: would
6: wasn't
1: lose
6: going
1: rights,
6: to happen.
1: Right?
6: So that led to one of the reasons why Melrose was fired after 16 games.
8: Our hearts are so very heavy tonight at ESPN. News that we have been dreading arrived.
1: I think he also coached Gretzky and the LA Kings to a few
7: And they got fired.
1: To a couple Stanley Cups. Then
7: no, he only coached there for 3 years and got fired in his third.
1: I think they made the finals their first couple years, didn't win it or something, then was out of hockey for like 13 years, then Lightning hire him for 16 games, and then he jumped into the ESPN game and really made a huge name for himself with his mullet and his outspokenness. And
6: well, he did that following his time with the Kings, and then he went from the broadcast booth to the Lightning for those 16 games.
1: And then back to the broadcast booth.
6: And then right back to the broadcast booth.
8: Melrose has passed away at the age of 70 after battling Parkinson's.
1: God, 70 seems so young. That means I'm going to die in 9 years.
7: Well, that's only if you have Parkinson's. Well, you're not shaking, are you?
1: No. But I probably got a lot of other things wrong with me, like fat assness.
8: It makes you catch your breath.
1: I mean, Brian, can I be fat like the way I am? And as long as my because I get my blood. Let me ask you a question. Because you deal with a lot of medical a lot of medical situations. I probably should be asking Dan this, but you're next best at this point, and you can look it up with the most, you know, with the best of them. At 60 years old and fat. You know, obviously my BMI is probably through the roof. With what a 5'10". You know, larger boned man supposed to be probably. If you were to type in my stats,
6: BMI doesn't take bone density or size into account. So you're probably a solid on the BMI scale. You're probably like a 38 to 40.
1: Yeah, I think I'm a 40. I really do. I think I've been told I'm a 40, 41.
6: And we're
1: if you have good genes, first of all, there's no cancer in my family or heart attack in my family. I've never smoked. And then, you know, I get my blood panels done, you know, two times, really big ones. And then smaller ones 4 times a year. And, you know, my cholesterol's 179. My, you know, heart, my blood pressure is, you know, 120 over 76.
6: Oh, so somebody who's 5'8 and 300 pounds is a 45.6 BMI.
1: Well, I'm not 5'8, 300 pounds.
6: Oh.
1: Type in 5'10, 295.
7: You can be in the obesity paradox.
1: Well, I am definitely in the obesity paradox.
7: So you could probably, it says if you're in there.
6: 42.3.
1: See, I thought I'd been diagnosed at 41.
7: You might want to jump down to about 35.
6: You can
7: live to about 80.
6: You fall into obesity class 3, severe/morbid obesity.
1: Okay, so if you're severe and morbidly obese, what's the life expectancy of that guy? You got to give it to me. I mean, Barry Melton.
7: I'm getting 66 to 70.
1: That means I'm going to die soon.
7: But if you could just crank it down a couple more, you can get to 75, 80.
1: Well, I think I could make it to 75, 80 right now, stock, without cranking it down.
7: He's going to get on 35.
6: He's got that redneck.
1: White trashness. White trashness. So, but Brian, what I'm saying is, regardless of where I stack up in the obese, morbidly obese, you know, BMI, Willie, wherever I, whatever that number is one thing. But like, if you have vitals as good as I do, and you know, does that make for it? Is that genetics? And does that probably keep me? Does that take me? Does that give me 5 more years? Maybe.
6: Oh, genetics might balance things out completely for you, and you might have a perfectly normal life expectancy.
1: Yeah, I mean, I'm not on blood pressure medicine. I'm not on cholesterol medicine. The only medicine I'm on is sleep medicine. You know, I don't necessarily know if that's the healthiest for you, but I don't think it's really doing me. I think my blood panels and stuff would show if I'm you know, if I had something drastically wrong with me. So do you think I can make it to 80? My mom's 80, and she's 80. She still drives. She still gets around. She makes her bed every day. She sweeps. She cleans the house. She cooks. She drives.
6: When was the last time you made the bed?
1: Oh. Brian, you always just try to find that one thing that's going to make me look stupid. When's the last time you made your bed?
6: Why'd you bring up your mom making her bed?
1: Hold on. My mom is a stickler of, like, when you get out of bed, you make it. Because if you have company or visitors and they see an unmade bed, that's bad.
6: So the rule in our house is whoever is last one to leave for the day makes the bed. And I leave typically more earlier than my wife. There's usually 2 days a week, 1 or 2 days a week where she does. And then I make the bed. So at least once a week, I make the bed, if not twice.
1: Yeah, well, you know what? Let's just keep continuing that question over to Lummy. Lummy, do you ever make the bed?
7: Yes. Only usually when we have people coming over.
1: Yeah. I only make the bed if... like on a Saturday when I'll sleep into like 10 and Merch Crick's out, you know, doing packing and shipping or doing something.
6: Doing all my errands.
1: I will make the bed. I'll tell you, it's probably something that I probably need to get better on. Like, she makes the bet 99.9% of the time. And for the one time that I make the bet, you know what I do, Lummy, on Sundays when we do sheets?
7: Yeah.
1: I do help with the fitted sheet.
7: There you go.
1: Because a fitted sheet is a mother effer.
7: Yeah, give me that middle.
1: Oh, my God. You're finding which corner goes where, and then trying to get the starter corner.
6: Many a marriage has ended because of fitted sheets.
1: Well, so that's kind of our agreement. We do sheets on Sunday.
6: Yep.
1: And So do we. And so we do sheets on Sunday. It's kind of probably a handed down tradition. My mom used to do it when we were growing up, but my mom would just take your sheets and throw it on your bed, and it was your responsibility to put it on. Younger, yeah, you know, when I was younger, that's what I did. But so I do help on Sundays with the fitted sheet. But other than that, I need to probably get a little better at doing that. That would probably be something. But Brian, I think I you know, why do you gotta have me at 5'8", 305? Why you gotta do that?
7: Yeah, baby face.
6: I was just trying to judge your height.
1: I'm 5'10" okay.
7: Solid.
1: No, I'm not 5'10" solid. If I'm gonna be full transparency, I'm probably closer to 5'9.5". Based on
6: you shrink over time. That's the thing. But, so if you think you're 5'10" now, you're probably 5'9".
1: Okay, so I'll give you 5'9". I'd like to throw the half in there. And this morning I was 295. Well, actually I was 295.8. So probably 296. Because my scale has like the point, you know. So eight's closer to eight. I mean, I think eight's closer than six than five.
6: I mean, it's not a huge difference, just so you know.
1: Okay, so 5'9", 296, according to your little fancy gimmick, puts you at what?
6: You're at...
1: I've been told my BMI was 41.
6: You're at 43.1 at 5'9.5", 296.
1: There you go. And what does the life expectancy of a person with a 43 BMI, like 55?
6: It says 7:30 today.
9: Believe it or not.
10: Absolutely not.
9: Everything you heard about him has been toned down for easier public acceptance. The Bubba the Love Sponge Show returns after these words.

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0: Four Noses establish what is going to be the Alpha Volume 27. I'm going to probably put it in a different type of bottle this year. And, you know, really the only thing that carries through is the name. And, of course, the year changes in 27. So we got Alpha Volume 27 that I will actually start manufacturing today. Or I'll get a hold of the manufacturer. And we have pared it down to our favorite smelling container, which is number one. And I'm excited. This year seems to be, this year might be a tad stronger than the in previous years.
1: Well, it's Alpha, so it needs to be strong.
0: Yeah, thank you. So Alpha Volume 27 will be hopefully up probably in 40 to 60 days, which will be right before Christmas. And hopefully we'll get those, you know, done fairly quickly and up so that you can get them for your Bubba Army person on your Christmas list. Brian, I had talked to Brian about the Western Michigan game. Have not seen him since that game took place. Was that a Saturday game?
1: No, it was a Saturday.
0: That was a Saturday game. And the Western Michigan Broncos traveled an hour and a half across the state, headed east. Western Michigan, based out of Kalamazoo. And, man, it would have been probably one of the would have been the biggest upset in college football.
2: No, Michigan gave that one to Appalachia State.
0: Well, I heard one of the biggest upsets over this past weekend.
1: Oh, for this weekend
0: was Rutgers.
1: Rutgers getting run.
0: They were like 24-point favorites.
1: Yeah,
0: and they end up getting routed by like 30, didn't they?
1: I actually texted Lummy. It was like midway through the second quarter because we both hate Greg Schiano with a passion so deep you can't even begin to understand how much I hate Greg Schiano. I stopped watching the Bucks while he was their coach.
2: He's horrible.
1: That's how much I hate that man. He's
0: Johnny Rah Rah football, thinking that you're dealing with college athletes.
2: Well, no, he's a dick.
1: He's
2: too.
1: A piece of crap.
2: Yeah.
1: So
0: he was the kind of guy that would be 18 seconds left in the clock. The offense, Bucks were getting beat, and against, like, say, Atlanta. Atlanta had the ball midfield. There's 18 seconds left. It's second down. Everybody's just going to take a knee, right? You're just going to take a knee. And the linemen just, you know, they hike it, and the linemen just stand up, and they tap the defensive line guy, and they start shaking hands. Schiano would have his defensive linemen get down into their three-point stance and play it as if it was a real live down. You know, they had no chance. They had no timeouts left. There's 18 seconds on the clock. All Atlanta's got to do is snap it. It's not even a fourth down where it would be a change of possessions. It's second down, and Schiano would have them go full speed and try to hurt somebody.
2: Well, he was trying to get a fumble, which he got once.
0: Yeah, okay. He just was an absolute. I think I agree with you, Brian. He's probably the worst coach in Bucks history, and that's saying a lot. I mean, we had the Ray Perkinses, and we had some pretty crappy coaches over the year. So anyway, how bad did Rutgers get? Well, you know who told me about the Rutgers upset was I saw our dentist, Lummy, Dr. Dan McSherry, yesterday. I had a teeth cleaning by his lovely wife, Dawn, and then Dan came in and turned me on to a new show on Netflix, Brian, called The Death of a Pastor's Wife.
2: Oh, that, yeah. Bubba, that one's just free.
1: Lummy told me about that one last week,
0: yeah.
1: I think.
0: Yeah, I started episode one. I got through episode one last night. This seems like there's only three episodes.
2: Yes.
0: Now, is there only three and it's done, or
2: It's done. It's just about the story about how creepy this pastor
0: is. This guy's a... I got him now. Brian, have you seen it?
1: Not yet.
0: Oh, okay, I'm not gonna
2: Have you got him to the homeless guys?
0: No.
2: Oh, boy.
0: Oh, no, I've just gotten to where he left his wife and she left her husband and they're together and he's abusive.
2: Yeah, well.
0: And he's cheating on her.
2: Just wait till he gets to the homeless guys.
0: Oh.
2: He's picking up homeless guys.
0: Dudes?
2: Yep.
0: Really?
2: Of course.
1: While he's in his office, if you know what I mean.
2: No, it's not for him.
1: Oh. No, I know.
0: Brian,
1: I'm saying while he's in his office.
0: You just cut me so deep.
2: God.
0: You cut me so deep, kid.
2: I got it.
0: And I'd let it. I mean, I got to let it or, you know, I'll catch a bunch of flack. I got to sit here and be a good sport about it. But some of them are really deep. They really are. How bad did Schiano get his ass handed to him?
1: They were down 24-7 at halftime.
0: Now, hold on. What was the spread? Wasn't it Rutgers plus 24 or something?
1: The spread, they had chicken wings, shrimp.
2: Yeah, it was like a 24 point spread.
1: Yeah, it was a big number. It was like 24. The big it opened at 30.5.
0: Sorry, I'm late on this. Oh, hold on. Damn it. It's a good morning. It's not even... Yeah, it's not even relevant at this time when he did a zookeeper type spread gimmick.
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1: It was 30 and a half to open. Now, the biggest betting spread upset of all time was Howard over UNLV, because that was a 45-point spread.
0: When was that?
1: That was in, I think, 2017.
0: Howard was a 40-point under?
1: 45-point underdog, and they beat UNLV by three in 2017.
2: But the highest-ranked team, I think, that was beaten by
1: Michigan.
2: The lowest. Yeah, it was Michigan.
0: Appalachian State.
1: But see, Appalachian State was like a two-time FCS champion, which probably puts them in the top 20 of college football. If you're talking FCS champion, would usually be somewhere in the top 25, I would say.
0: You mean like Division I AA?
1: Yeah.
0: Like the North Dakota States and the...
1: Absolutely. They could compete with the teams in the
0: Indiana
1: top 25.
0: State, Ball
1: Not
0: State.
1: The number one team, but...
0: Yeah.
1: But yeah, and then Northern Illinois, you know, in 2024, beating Notre Dame.
0: That was huge.
1: Yeah, that was a pretty big one.
2: The great thing about Rutgers and Shiano is that they paid UMass $1.5 million. To come there to play, you know, as a warm-up game, and then they still had the post-game fireworks.
1: Yeah, that's hilarious. There's like eight people in the stadium, and they're shooting off this gigantic fireworks display.
0: I saw an article. I don't know who covered it, but like I forget what Michigan paid Western Michigan. Western Michigan takes that game because they can pay for almost their entire program with a million five.
1: Not anymore, but
0: well,
1: yeah.
0: I mean, you know, it goes a long way with Western Michigan. A million five. You take that game thinking you're gonna get 1. Your ass
1: 1.5 million.
0: And so yeah, but so they're saying like Western Michigan doesn't really want to bitch that much because they want that. They want to get in rotation of being a season opener for Michigan and getting that $1.5 million. And if they raise too much hell, well, you know, Michigan's just going to say, well, we're just never going to schedule
2: again.
0: Well,
2: they got them on the schedule for 2029.
0: Yeah. But I mean, you can bet that'll be the last time if Western Michigan continues to, you know, but the MAC commissioner, the commissioner of the MAC, which is what the Mid-American Atlantic, I don't know what the, it's what Ball State and Western Michigan and like, Eastern Michigan, it's that conference, the MAC. Yep. And I think the commissioner of the MAC wrote the NCAA wanting them to reverse the outcome of the game. Did you guys see that?
1: Yeah, it was interesting. Initially, they said, we appreciate the transparency of the Big Ten in going through their process. But then afterwards, when they found out that there was this secret clock that nobody else saw, but just one replay had, and that's the only one in out of all the clocks that are covering this game that showed any time left. On the clock.
0: And here's the other thing, Brian. Never in all the years of me watching, whether it's baseball with a pitch review or instant replay in football, or just, you know, the various ways that most sanctioning bodies have now to, you know, to replay a particular contested play or pitch or what have you, you never hear them pipe in when they put the mosaic up and the officials are talking amongst themselves in their little channel they have. And there's three or four guys, and maybe the conference, you know, wherever the main, you know, feed goes, and you got the replay official that represents the conference watching it. They never pipe in their audio.
2: They started ACC started doing that 2 or 3 years ago.
1: Oh,
2: they
1: did? And it is refreshing. I like hearing it. Because you can hear the process
0: reasoning.
1: And realize that it's not totally corrupt, right?
0: Like, right.
1: There may be a guy in there that's biased and is told in advance, hey, we need to protect this team for the conference.
0: Right.
1: Because it's big money involved for these conferences,
0: but they went. It seems like they went out. I didn't know that they piped in the scuttlebutt amongst them. So I guess I'm wrong.
2: Only
0: in
2: certain conferences do.
0: I don't think the Big Ten does. Do they? Historically, do not. They don't. I don't think.
2: No.
0: So when they start piping in the scuttlebutt, to me, it seems like they're just trying to cover their ass even more. And to me, I think that what this is going to potentially do, remember for the longest time in NCAA and maybe even NBA basketball, the clock was just, you know, 1 second, 2 second, 3 seconds. Well, now I forget there was some controversial play that I think the clock showed zero, but the buzzer hadn't rang yet. So it was like 0.4 of a second left, but it showed zero. And it made all basketball arenas and people that, you know, are in that particular sport, they made him go to the tenths. Remember, now if you go to a basketball game, they don't just say 0.01. It would be like, you know, if it was 1.4 or one. Once I think it gets below a minute, Brian, don't they get into the tenths? Once it gets below a minute, 59 seconds and below, it's just not 59, 58, 57. It shows the tenths.
1: Yeah.
0: I think football may have to do that because I think this is a prime example of that potentially.
2: I sent you the Big Ten audio if you haven't heard it.
0: I think I have, but I don't think we've played it. Do you think, Brian, that that could be a potential, too, where they make the scoreboard now, you know, show tenths of a second?
1: I mean, they could. The issue here was, though, that the official scoreboard in the stadium and that the broadcast was using, what the clock did go to zero. This was a Big Ten camera feed
0: private clock
1: that nobody else in the world saw.
0: Yeah, I don't think was displayed anywhere in public, right?
1: And magically, now there are people who have timed out this play.
0: Oh, they are?
1: And that you know, if there were, in fact, 9 seconds when the play started, that this play took just under 9 seconds, and there rightfully should have been time remaining in the game. In the end, it's going to be a non-issue because it's not like Western Michigan is going to go to the college football playoff.
0: No.
1: And it's not like Michigan's going to win the national title because of this.
0: And they even dropped out of the top 25 because of this showing.
1: Yeah, it was putrid.
4: Where's his left foot there?
5: Yeah, like a program. So let's see here. We're taking a look here. Okay, he's jumping from out of bounds.
0: All right, the ball stops right. Right
5: is touching the football.
0: Now. Right now the ball stops. Now, where? I guess they don't have the clock feed up here, do they?
2: No, they put it up.
0: The secret clock feed.
2: Yes.
5: Do you see that?
6: He's dead when he touches the ball.
5: When 18's touching the football, we've got 1 second on the clock.
2: That's their secret clock.
0: Now, hold on. This clock here that they show is nowhere in the public view, meaning it's nowhere in the stadium. It's nowhere anywhere other than their internal Big Ten scoring system.
1: Which I don't even know. What is that above it? Average? 9 penalties?
0: Yeah,
1: I mean, it looks like some sort of stat clock off to the side.
0: Yes.
1: I'm not even sure what that
0: clock
1: is.
0: It'd be interesting to see, Brian, what this is. Like, that looks like it's average something, right? AVG, maybe with a period. This looks like PE.
1: Yeah, but that's the clock is actually like a physical clock.
2: Yes.
1: Not a part of that, whatever that display is.
0: Right,
1: there.
0: Right. Like, it looks like these are two different displays.
1: Yes.
0: Like, this isn't on the same.
1: Yeah, one's a computer screen display, and the other one's like an analog clock display.
0: So here we go.
5: I'm you see that?
4: I'll just keep it on because
6: I do.
4: But just hold on.
5: And we've got him. Okay.
0: Boom. And, Brian, it could have been that the guy put the hometown timing on turning it off or turning it on, meaning like, you know what I'm saying? I've ran a scoreboard for, you know, an athletic event before, and you can fat thumb it or you can quick thumb it. Like, you know, you can probably, you know.
2: Yeah, no, you can.
0: You can.
2: You can say 5/3, 4/5/10 of a second.
0: Yeah, exactly.
7: Which is a program fee.
5: Jim, are you with me?
4: Yes.
6: Can you hear me, guys?
5: Okay. Yes. Yeah. So embedded the clock. We are going to put 1 second on the game
0: clock.
1: I mean, see how quickly it goes after that, too. We're talking like one-tenth of a second, one-hundredth of a second after. It's like, boom, and then it goes to zero.
5: Okay.
1: Bam.
0: Like it is. Like you're saying, Brian, it's 2/100ths.
1: Yeah.
0: You know, 1/100th, 3/100ths. If it even exists, if this is even a thing. Like, we don't even know if this is a thing, because this was not displayed to anywhere in the world.
1: Nope.
0: No other people saw this clock.
1: The only people who saw that clock were the people doing this replay.

0: Summerall and John Madden were announcing the Western Michigan game, and it's just absolutely brilliantly funny.
1: So, John, what happened with the clock? Why wasn't the game over?
2: Well, Pat, there's a stadium clock, and then there's a TV clock. And the TV clock...
0: God, if you close your eyes, you think that you're listening to John Madden.
2: ...is actually the camera on the game clock. At least that's what they say it is. Now, people know about those two clocks, and both those clocks said 0 seconds left.
1: Uh-huh.
2: But what they don't know about is the secret clock. And the secret clock was the real clock, and it had 1 second left, even though all the other clocks had 0 seconds on them and said that the game ended.
1: So the game wasn't over?
2: Not according to the secret clock, and that's the clock that counts.
1: John, I didn't even know about the secret clock.
2: Yeah, and that's because it was a secret. But it's not a secret anymore.
1: So now people know about the formerly secret clock? And that's what they're using?
2: No, from now on, they're using the stadium clock and the TV clock.
0: Hold on. This is the best. Listen there.
2: No, from now on, they're using the stadium clock and the TV clock because that's what people see so they know how much time is left.
0: Absolutely brilliant. Absolutely brilliant. How many times have you been driving down the road, particularly here in Tampa? Now, this isn't in Tampa, obviously, because of the mountain range and what have you in the back. WFLA, I think, did cover it. But it's that guy, that asshole motorcycle driver on one of the crotch rockets. You don't get Harley guys, and I don't know that guys can really... I think guys can do probably wheelies.
3: I thought Gene said he can.
0: Gene can do a wheelie on anything. Gene could do a wheelie on anything. He's one of the most wheeliest. I was never a wheelie guy. I just never was. I was never a wheelie. I think us bigger dudes aren't wheelie guys. Like, Lemmy, were you a wheelie guy?
3: No.
0: But did you have one of those little skinny kids in your neighborhood that could pop a wheelie and ride it halfway down the road?
3: Yeah, I think we feel
0: all
3: fat.
0: I think we all grew up with having wheelie guys in our little clique, and then there was us non-wheelie guys. Brian, were you a wheelie guy?
4: I was not a wheelie guy.
0: Neither was I. I was not a wheelie guy, and I tried it a couple times and bit my ass. Bit it. And so how many times have you've been driving and you're going like 70, 80 and some crotch rocket goes beside you and then he will pull a wheelie going like 60 and showing off. And you know how many times, this has probably happened to me 20 times in my life. And I always say, man, I wish he would just crash. I just wish he would bite it because I would go by him and laugh at him. Well, indeed. So this guy wants to, he's on the interstate. He wants to be Johnny Wheelie Guy. Completely blows. I think it's called a blowover. Bam.
3: Oof.
0: I think he might have hit his testicles.
3: I think so.
0: I mean, that's a ball buster right there. Listen to this. Ready? Boom. This guy's, I want to be Johnny Wheelie Guy. Bam. Oh. Have any of you experienced that when Johnny Wheelie Guy goes beside you?
3: Oh, of course.
0: Yeah.
3: And, 275.
0: And the first thing you wish upon him is a wreck.
3: Yeah.
0: God, I wish. Or you get one of these guys driving one of these Fast and Furious, or even a Tesla or a Lamborghini or a Mercedes, something like that, and they pass you going like 140, 130, like weaving in and out of traffic, three lane changes. I always say, man, I hope that I in the next couple miles I come upon a deadly crash and that guy's in it.
4: Well, that's
3: was a deadly crash, but the guys that always have
0: maybe
3: that,
0: I take the word dead. Maybe I can take the word deadly out of there.
3: All the guys that have all the body work needed on their car, but they have the loudest muffler and they just...
0: Oh, yeah. And they're like, got like a four-cylinder Toyota, you know, Camry.
3: Yeah.
0: But they got it lowered with the Mexican body kit on it and neon and, you know, big pipes coming out the back.
3: 27 different colors.
0: 27 different colors. And they're going in and out of traffic and they're racing each other. And I don't want to use the word deadly. I'm so sorry for that. But I do
4: no,
0: wish...
4: No, you wish death on at least three people a day would be my guess.
0: No, well, I think I have a standing order of about three people dying.
4: Yeah, that's what I'm saying.
0: That's my standard order. I got that in there. Like, that's just my standard order. And more footage now is coming out on the... Was it five people that died in the Amazon 767 deal?
3: I believe so. Five or seven.
0: And I think everybody that died were actually, you know, on the highway.
3: No, they were just in a van.
0: Oh, and the parking lot that it went in up, right?
3: Yes.
0: This is actually now NTSB drone footage of them, you know, going through the runway, through the field, over the overpass, and

0: then onto the parking lot where the people in a truck in the parking lot got hit. Five of the seven dead. The pilots were okay. And this shows you the drone footage. Man, he was on the brakes. Crossed three highways.
1: I'll send you the van.
0: And then, bam. And I saw a professional pilot break it down, and he said, like, he didn't touch down until like 3,000-5,000 feet, and then, you know, he came in nose down first, and until your back wheels hit, it doesn't allow you to really smash the brakes on or reverse the engine. And so his back wheel, because he nosed down, he didn't flare up and have the rear wheels come down, which helps you hit the reverse thrusters and the brakes. He got like midfield before he even put her down, and it was already, they were already heavy, you know, way, not way past their limit, but, you know, certainly heavy because they got a plane full of Amazon packages. What's this, Lummy? This is
1: the van.
0: Now, oh.
1: Yeah, I could buy a van.
0: Oh, man, Brian, you don't realize how fast it is until, like, how fast they're coming in. Oh, you don't even have a chance.
2: Shouldn't have been standing there.
0: Well, I mean,
2: I'm joking.
0: Just say you're
1: just driving your van.
0: Is it this guy right here?
2: No clue it was coming either. Just do, probably eating a Snickers. Bam, over.
0: Oh, it was the van behind him. I think it's this one right here, Lummy.
1: No, it's a big box truck.
2: It's a box
0: truck. How is there seven people in there?
2: Because they're probably coyotes running them from Mexico.
0: Oh, yeah. Prof, you know what? Was it a human trafficking deal?
1: I think we're just workers. They jumped in the back of their van.
0: I mean, it literally just runs it over. Like, I'm going to try to...
2: You know, there's a speed control on the videos in that little.
0: I think I'm doing a pretty good job of it.
1: He's doing a great job.
0: Yeah, thanks. Appreciate, man. You're just taking shots.
2: No, I'm not taking a shot. I'm trying to help you do a better show, so you could slow that video down.
0: Oh, so what? You do two shows back here now, and now you're an expert.
2: I mean, I'm just saying.
0: Shut up.
2: You haven't listened to him. You can't comment.
1: So it was a van with a professional ocean. It's called Professional Ocean Service. They are a cleaning company for the airlines.
2: Oh, so they're all loaded up in there, going to quickly move to the next spot that they needed to clean.
1: And then a Toyota Corolla SUV right behind it.
2: Oh, so that's where the seven comes from. Yeah. Total. Okay.
0: So I was correct in the fact that the box van didn't have seven people in it. It was the...
1: No, they had five in there.
0: Oh, in the box van?
1: Yes.
2: That's still a lot for a box van.
0: I wasn't aware that people leave like a Halloween type grab it deal for Amazon and or delivery drivers. I was not aware of that.
1: All during the holidays normally.
2: Definitely during the holidays. Some people do it year round as a token of appreciation.
1: If you get a lot of deliveries,
2: my wife is
1: do.
2: Ridiculous. I probably should just put their kids through college. It's so bad.
0: I'm going to start doing it because I didn't know about it. Yeah, so like, I'm going to get like a little cooler and put some bottled waters in there. And some ice packs, and what do you put, like some cookies?
2: Some Bubba Army knives, playing cards.
1: Yeah, you just get some of those cheap, like, little packages.
2: Yeah, like the little 1 ounce packages of cookies and chips or whatever.
0: Yeah, like what you'd hand out for Halloween and things like that, right? Yeah. You know, like, you get, like, the Kit Kats, but you wouldn't get, like, the full Kit Kat bar. You get the Kit Kat singles or the doubles.
2: Yeah, like coolers and little bottles of water, little Gatorades.
1: Yeah, a little bag of chips.
0: I never knew such a thing. Now, do they make specifically
2: Amazon driver ones?
0: No, like Amazon driver boxes for you to be able to leave them stuff. Do they make like a Yeti cooler that's specifically made for Amazon people?
2: Yes, absolutely they do. It's the Amazon Yeti that they have. And it limits it. First of all, they got to scan their credentials, yeah. So it's got the scanner on it.
0: It's got a blink camera on it.
1: So USPS, UPS, and FedEx can't get in.
2: Yeah, no, you can choose which carrier you want access to.
0: Well,
2: they make that Yeti.
0: This particular incident, when we return, is I think their screen name is HMH Porch Bakery, and it's a bakery of food and baked goods and things like that.
2: Yeah, I wonder if they're licensed.
0: Yeah, I mean, so it when you roll up to this person to drop off a package, whether you're UPS, Amazon, FedEx, United States Postal deal, it says treat yourself to homemade whatever the hell it is. Whatever these people make. These people have like
2: it was a
0: little
2: cake popped in this instance.
0: Yes, and these people, the HMH Porch Bakery, they make their own homemade treats, and this was a cake pop, right?
2: And all things sourdough, don't forget that.
0: But I guess you're supposed to pay for it.
1: Well, yeah, you see that pay here box.
0: Well, it does say pay here, but it also says treat yourself to homemade Haven. I can't quite see what the thing says here.
3: An Amazon driver mistook a $4 cake pop for a free snack and took it from a home.
0: And who's charging $4 for somebody that's delivering your package for you?
2: I mean, it is pretty crazy if they're like ordering stuff. If you think about it, it's a good racket. You could order things that are cheaper than $4 from Amazon and make money by Amazon delivery drivers coming to your house.
0: But no Amazon driver is ever going to give you $4 for anything.
2: I know.
0: I mean, please.
3: An Amazon driver mistook a $4 cake pop for a free snack and took it from a home porch bakery. But the business...
0: And even, like, if you
2: notice...
0: Yeah,
2: like held it up like a thank you.
0: Yeah, like if you were to try to get into what this guy's psyche was and what he was thinking. I don't think this guy was trying to be shady and steal anything. He acknowledges kind of a thank you, shows the thing to the camera in kind of a thank you type gesture. So, I mean, Brian, does intent have anything to do with when they, you know, potentially arrest you? Like your intent?
2: This is ridiculous. And you want to bury your own business. Like, this is the stupidest thing this person could have done. I mean,
0: people are going to hate these people.
1: Oh, they deleted all their accounts online.
2: Yeah. I mean, what morons? Over $4.
0: Over $4.
2: And this is how self-righteous people are, because people have lost the ability to see things through other perspectives other than their own. And I think, you know, the Clancy trial kind of brings that to light, as well as this cake pop thing. This person thought that this baker thought she was so right. In her position, and her stuff was so great. And it was so egregious what this Amazon driver did that she's going to go public with it so that she can get sympathy and positive press, not realizing that it's going to be the exact opposite.
0: I hope it is. I hope this completely destroys this bitch. She presses charges on this guy. Let me run it out.
3: I took it from a home porch bakery, but the business publicly
0: Homemade Haven.
3: Shamed him in a way that could have cost him his job. The incident happened at Homemade Haven Porch Bakery in Florida. The driver saw...
0: In Florida. Of course, it's us down here.
1: Milton.
0: Treat yourself to Homemade Haven. Okay, well, that's a conflicting message. Like, that, I mean, that gives me treat yourself, which I think by anybody's imagination means help yourself.
2: I would have taken four.
3: People are outside the home and a large sign that said, treat yourself to Homemade Haven. Since many homeowners leave free snacks for delivery workers, he believed the cake pop was...
0: Now, Brian, is that kind of like what your setup is? Something like that?
2: Oh, I don't have that setup. I should do it. I don't.
3: And for him.
0: What type of setup do you got? Because I'm going to work on
2: my setup doesn't exist. I thought you said this.
0: Your wife just goes overboard.
2: She's done it. No, she does go overboard. Like, I should be doing this on the regular. We have done it during the holidays where we've left out some snacks and bottled waters and things like that.
1: We put a cooler out there with water, and then we put like a...
0: I need to start doing that. I will tell you this. You know, I went to the Dr. McSherry, got my teeth did yesterday, clean, and I came back here, and there was an Amazon driver dropping off front packages of the porch, because you got to understand, things we need for the studio and things I need for the house, they all get delivered to the front porch, so it's a lot of activity.
2: We understand how that goes.
0: It's a lot of activity. But I will tell you, man, there was this Amazon driver who was, like, pulled up, got the package, ran to the porch, dropped off the package, and then ran back. And I was like, man, that guy really likes his job. Like, you know, a lot of people most package delivery people just take their time. This guy was dialed in running. I'm like, man, I wish I could tip that guy.
2: He may have been way behind.
0: Yeah.
2: Or there may be some incentive that if he can get his route done in a certain amount of time, I don't know.
0: Or if he gets that package out at a certain time, I don't know. But I was, like, really impressed by his... Yeah, I mean, I would have been out of breath.
3: However... The bakery used doorbell camera footage to post about him in a local Facebook group.
0: I hope this bitch never does another ounce of business for the rest of her life.
1: Well, currently because she's out of business.
0: Good.
2: I mean, she put her address out there, too. That's the craziest part.
3: Ask people to identify the driver and tell him to return. And
0: let me see if you can look her up. I'd like to get her on the air. Be like, man, I hope that you rot in hell, bitch.
2: We should just cold call her. We got her address.
3: The Post also promoted the bakery and asked customers to leave Facebook reviews. After seeing the accusation, the driver identified himself and explained that he had misunderstood the signs. He said he...
0: Poor driver. This guy's all busted his ass.
2: I mean, he's not... He looked at the camera and held it up. Yeah, he wasn't trying to steal from you.
0: No, he wasn't being shady or nothing. He's like, hey, man, thanks for the dap up.
3: Never intended to steal anything. His wife then sent the bakery $5, even though the cake pop cost only $4.
0: Brian, this should be a non-issue, right?
2: Right.
3: Also said she was terrified that Amazon might fire her husband. The couple has 4 children and is already struggling financially. Despite the explanation and payment, the business continued calling him a thief and refused to apologize. Many people accused the bakery of publicly bullying a worker over an honest mistake. The original post was later deleted, and the bakery turned off comments after receiving heavy backlash. What do I think?
1: I sent you their Yelp.
0: Fantastic. I'm gonna try to phone him up next. Let me.
4: Automatic microphone shut off. Engage.
5: Why? What'd they do now?
4: Bubba the Love Sponge Show returns after these words.
5: I thought the fat one didn't really talk that much.

0: This is Homemade Haven.
1: Tell her you want to order some cake pops for Barb.
0: Yeah, I'd like to order 200 cake
2: Please
0: pops.
2: Please leave your message for 91.
0: This is supposedly, is it Kirsten, Lummy?
1: I don't think you dialed the right number.
2: Sorry.
1: If you start with a 9. Oh, it is a 9?
3: Yeah.
1: I had a different number I saw.
3: On their Yelp?
0: If you look at their Yelp, it's 915-309.
1: Okay.
0: So I had it.
1: Sorry.
3: A different number would be the homeowner, and they don't own it.
0: So I quickly hung up because you had me scared.
1: Sorry. Maybe they'll answer this time.
0: Mm-hmm.
3: Kirsten.
0: By the way, on Yelp, man, you can't even leave a message anymore because I tried to leave one.
2: Please leave your message for 9153.
0: I mean, I could probably publish the number because it's on Yelp, right?
1: Nah, don't bother.
2: Mailbox is full.
1: Mailbox
2: to send
1: is full.
2: An SMS notification, press 5. 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
0: Yeah, that's 81390, Bubba.
2: You may enter a different number now, or press the pound sign to send your SMS notification. Hmm. Your SMS has been sent. Thank you for calling.
0: Well, I think that she's probably pretty much out of business if you look at all the Yelp reviews. I purchased 2 cake pops from this establishment. Both smelled like a cross between sardines and anchovies. Creative license aside, this was far from the label strawberry and vanilla. Having an adventurous taste, I figured I'd try them anyway. The results were devastating. My 10-hour trip to Hawaii was a nightmare. Listen, I'm not trying to stick up for anybody, but when you're going to be on a plane 10 hours, you might want to just stick to what you know doesn't upset and give you the diarrhea. You might want to not be adventurous if you would, and try new stuff when you're going to be in flight for 10 hours. You probably should stick to stick to the streams and the things that you, what was the TLC? Don't go chasing waterfalls.
1: Yes.
0: Stick to the.
1: Yeah, can you keep going?
0: Stick to the something and streams that you're used to.
1: Yeah, rivers and lakes that you're used to.
0: There you go, yeah.
1: I know you're going to have it your way or nothing at all, but I think you're moving too fast.
0: Stay clear of this place. Until they get checked out by the health department and the bakers come up with better recipes. And then just people... This event must have happened a few weeks ago. I was really disappointed to hear about the situation involving the Amazon delivery driver. From what has been shared publicly, a small misunderstanding over a K-pop was corrected and paid for. Yet the situation reportedly continued to escalate afterward, trying to jeopardize someone's job over something this minor, especially after it was resolved. Yeah, that's the one thing is the guy quickly acknowledged, hey, I misunderstood the sign, and his wife... relatively soon sent $5 to the business, a dollar more than what the cake pop that the guy erroneously took, which I don't even think that he erroneously took. It was definitely a misunderstanding. Now, did the woman who owned the bakery, let me the porch bakery, if you will, Heavenly Haven, whatever the hell, did she file charges with the police department, or did she just try to call this guy out socially?
3: I'm trying to call him out socially.
1: No, she just called him out socially and then doubled down on it after posting it and said, then on September 3rd made a post, sourdough cakesicles, and no, they are not free for the taking.
0: What a bitch.
1: Yeah, well, she got hers. She got hers.
0: Oh, yeah, she's done.
1: She's done.
0: Like, she's done.
1: She's absolutely finished.
0: She might as well try to, be an Amazon driver herself, which I don't think she could probably even qualify for. Do they, over there in the Middle East, do they marry 9-year-olds?
3: They marry whatever age they want.
0: Like, Brian, help me out here. I mean... She's only 9 years old. She's confused and doesn't even fully understand what's happening. This will never be normal. Any culture that does this is evil. So, like, this is footage. I don't know if it's, AI or if it's real or what, but are there cultures in the Middle East, Islamic potentially, that marry 9-year-olds?
3: I mean, there's only... There's no fixed minimum age in Islamic law.
0: Now, is that her dad or is
1: I don't know. Do we know what they're saying?
0: No.
1: Well, let's see. Let's get more context here.
0: Let me, can we run it through ChatGPT to see what they're saying? Are they saying, congratulations, little girl, you're now officially married to one of these old guys? Or are they saying, happy birthday, happy bar mitzvah, happy whatever the hell they're doing? I'm sure they're not probably having a bar mitzvah, but I'm just saying. I mean, let me, the context is leading us to believe that she potentially is a bride, right?
3: Yes.
0: I mean, she's only 9 years old. She's confused and doesn't even consider fully what's happening. This will never be normal in any culture. This is just plain evil. Well, I mean, like, what are they? What are we seeing here?
1: We
0: like,
1: don't know.
0: We don't know.
1: We don't know what we're seeing here.
0: I do kind of like that truck in the background. And it looks like, is that somebody's house in the background? Because that's a pretty pimp house too.
1: Yeah, nice palm trees.
0: I like that. I like
1: that. Tierra Verde.
0: I like that little indirect lighting kind of. It does kind of look like Tierra Verde. Less the lighting. Yeah, congratulations. You're my new wife. You're 9.
1: We don't know what they're saying, man.
0: Lemmy's going to look it up for me. I mean, in the context of how they're presenting it to me.
1: Remember, we talked about this with young girl, get out of my mind. My love for you.
0: That was Gary Puckett, lives across the street from Tom Bean.
1: We were singing about it in the U.S. in the 60s, my friend.
0: She's just 16 years old. Yeah. Leave her alone.
1: Benny whatever.
0: Medeiros.
3: Yeah, the
0: Benny.
3: Guy that you watched 4th of July with.
1: Yeah, Gary Puckett. Yeah.
0: Yeah, did you ever?
1: No, I never saw him there.
0: Never saw him.
1: No.
0: I mean, he has to be in his 80s.
1: He's an old dude.
0: Let me, this seems like it would be a portion of Breaking It Down with Bubba, where you get drunk chicks that, you know, get in either vehicle crashes or get pulled over for a DUI and are belligerent or fight back. Lemmy has the Break It Down with Bubba from the girl from Pinellas Park that ends up being a wildcat and kicking people and did we release that one yet?
3: Yeah, that was
0: One of my favorites. She was from Pinellas Park. She told the officer was coming in hot. She completely wrecked somebody's car, and it was going real good until she figured out she was going to get arrested, and then she turned into a wildcat, and they had to put the spit mask on her and give her the hobbler and throw in the back, and then she was like, you guys all voted for Trump. I want you to die. It's a must watch.
1: Hey, Bubba K5 on this story. Dan's representing this lady. He represents everybody that runs into parked vehicles.
0: Or anybody that's young and hot. Oh, let me, is this it right here?
3: Yes.
0: All right. It's a routine DUI arrest turns total chaos. Yeah, let me see. I don't even know that I can play it because she cusses so badly. Let me see here.
4: We're going to hold here.
1: I mean, wait.
0: I love.
1: The screaming's going to make them stop?
0: Yeah, I mean, this woman is. This is one of my favorite ones that I did. And Brian, they were really cool with her. Like, just put your hands behind your back. You flunked the tests. We got to take you in. And then she turns into an absolute wild.
5: I can't breathe, you fat.
0: I can't breathe, you fat. Nope. Sound like something Brian would say to me if I was on top of him. Let me thank you. So this comes from FLA, and this is a Tampa chick, and
1: Daytona Beach.
0: Is it Daytona Beach?
3: Yes,
1: yeah, it's hard to tell though because it's only written across the top.
0: Reported by 970. I'm sorry, WFLA Channel 8 here, and she's so drunk that she doesn't even know she hits the vehicle. And when she hits the vehicle, man, she then gasses it up and her car starts, you know, shooting dirt rooster tails. Wait till you see this.
5: I guess I hit the front light of their car. But
0: yeah, she thinks that she just hit the front light of the car. Watch. She's driving the Ford Bronco. Watch this impact.
5: I don't know what
0: bam. Happened. And then watch her peel, like, hit the gas and shoot rooster tails. Watch this.
6: You just hit the front of the car. You just took the car completely off. Do you have your driver's license?
5: Yes.
6: That's a passport. May I have your driver's license? That's what I'm asking.
0: She kind of looks like a young Christine Applegate, doesn't she, Brian?
1: She's a dancer.
0: Oh, she's a dancer.
1: In that Jeep?
0: Yeah, absolutely.
6: May I have your driver's license? That's what I'm asking.
5: Okay.
6: Put that away, please.
5: It's just a vape.
6: I know.
0: Vape.
1: Yep.
0: Tattoos.
1: Yep.
0: Drunk.
1: Yep.
0: Jeep.
1: Yep.
0: Daytona Beach.
1: Hot.
0: Hot. Stripper. all day.
5: It didn't even work. Please don't take me to jail over this.
6: Will you be willing to submit to a sobriety exercise to determine whether you're impaired to operate a motor vehicle?
5: Nope.
7: No exercises.
1: Man. So she walks away. Nope,
0: like,
1: that's it.
0: She thinks that she controls the investigation. She's like, nope, I'm out. What?
6: Get over here.
7: Ma'am. Just because.
0: I don't understand, Brian, where, at what age or what year did it officially become where you do not have to answer to authority. And you're in control. You make the decisions. I don't know where, like, we've always were brought up to respect authority.
1: We all lost our minds around 2020.
0: Yeah, I think so.
1: 2020 was the beginning of the end.
7: Don't want to talk to us doesn't mean we're done with our investigation. Yeah, I got the one.
5: Why are you doing this?
6: I am now requesting that you submit to a lawful test of your breath for the purpose of determining alcohol content. Will you submit?
5: No. Okay. I thought we were all friends.
0: I thought we were all friends. Yeah. I'm using that next time. I thought we were all friends, guys.
6: We're all friends.
1: We're best buddies.
0: Man, what about, is that like her mother? I mean, a full-blown portrait on her left arm? I mean, it's a little much.
1: Is that Elvis?
0: I don't know if that's Elvis, Wayne Newton, or her dad.
3: She got six charges.
5: Oof. I know. I'm not resisting arrest. I just want to make sure my daughter gets what she needs.
6: Just lean against the car so you don't fall.
5: I'm not.
0: Oh, you're worried about your daughter now? Now you're putting your daughter into the mix?
5: Am I going to jail?
7: Yes.
8: She came at me and she was like in my face and I was like.
6: Did she touch you at any point?
8: Yeah, she smacked me.
1: Oh, that's
8: right
1: where the extra charges come from.
8: Yes, absolutely.
6: You okay?
1: She beat up people that went after her.
5: What's going on?
6: Okay, just give us a minute, okay?
5: Why am I sitting here all alone? Why is nothing happening?
0: Some women are just, you know, because they've been pretty, because they're pretty, they've been given a pass in life, and they just can't understand why they have to be held accountable, because everybody's just glad having them the entire life because they were cute. So USF has taken a little crap here, and this can be remedied so easy. All USF has to do is say, yes, we welcomed or invited Congressman Byron Donalds and Senator Ashley Moody to participate in ceremonial roles at the football game.
3: Ashley Moody flipped the coin toss.
0: Okay, so they did that, and yes, they did that as their current position in a seated congressman and senator. You know, these are the people that represent our area. And they're currently in office. I don't have a problem with any of that. And so now what they do is they just offer equal time to their opponents, right?
1: Yeah.
0: And say, okay, last week we had Byron Donald and Senator Ashley Moody. This week we have Democratic candidates, blah, blah, blah, and blah,
1: David
0: blah, blah.
1: David Jolly and whoever the other
0: right.
1: person
0: and
1: is.
0: And they're now going to do the same ceremonial thing that Byron Donald and Senator, at least Brian, give them the opportunity to participate.
1: So yeah.
0: They may decline.
1: Yeah.
0: Be like, no, we don't want to do it because we might get booed. Or, okay, yes, we do want to do it. But this is very easily fixable. It's not a big deal. All you got to do is offer equal time. And, of course, they're making a big deal about
9: it. University of South Florida, at their first football game this season, things became a little political.
10: Guess who showed up?
0: I mean, why are we just a bunch of little bitches? Things became a little political.
3: You know what? He never got on the thing, and they didn't say, because I was there, they never said, running for governor or anything. They just said Congressman Byron Donald.
0: And they're the current congressman and senator of this particular area.
3: Well,
0: and
3: no, he's in South Florida, so I think he's around FIU.
0: Oh, was this game at FIU? Really,
1: that is the thing. Is they had no reason. Neither one of them is tied. Ashley Moody's a UF grad. Neither one of them is tied to the university in any meaningful way. I mean, this was for campaigning and for optics. But I'm exactly there with you. Just offer the time to the other side now. Yeah. Say, yeah, look, maybe we shouldn't have in the middle of election season done this.
0: Yep.
1: But to fix it, we're going to give you time at the next home. Which, guess what? Now, with all the publicity around it, you're going to get more coverage for it.
0: And I think it's a better game, isn't it?
1: Well, it was a home opener.
0: No, but I mean, the next schedule
1: is atrocious.
0: All right, what's our next home
1: Delaware
0: game?
1: Delaware State.
0: All right, but I mean, it'll probably have about the same amount of people, right?
1: It's irrelevant how many people
0: it's
1: are going
0: to
1: be there.
0: It's the same setting by this, and we're going to offer them the opportunity to do the t-shirt cannon. Everything that we afforded these two, we're going to offer to the other two. Not a big deal. The same opportunity they had to flip the coin, you can flip the coin.
1: Yeah, it's not that big of an issue. No, they're not winning votes by showing up at this game.
0: No, and I don't know that even the other people, the people that are running against them, I don't know that they're the ones that complain. I don't know if it's just this reported.
1: Well, they've been asked since then and obviously stated that they think it was inappropriate. Okay.
9: Congressman Byron Donalds and Senator Ashley Moody were on the field.
10: Shooting
1: RuPaul's
10: t-shirts.
1: Falling off, man.
0: Yeah, RuPaul, man. He's kind of butched up a little bit.
10: The crowd.
9: There's been a lot of conversation about that. Some students are understandably concerned.
0: Let me ask, who is this guy? Is he a Channel 8 WFLA reporter?
1: Yeah.
0: Okay.
1: Political correspondent.
0: Okay.
9: They're like, is our tax money, you know, favoring one party over the other? What's going on here? So I do have a statement I want to read briefly from USF.
0: All right, so the USF, and they... Again, kind of said what Brian said a few seconds ago.
9: Says, quote, elected officials often express interest in attending USF events, and it is not uncommon for the university to work with them to accommodate their requests. At Saturday's USF football game, Senator Ashley Moody and Representative Byron Donalds attended as sitting members of Congress. They were introduced during the game as a U.S. senator and as a U.S. representative for the offices they currently hold.
0: Perfect. No big deal. So now the people that are running against them, if you think you made this a political deal, let's invite them and allow them the same thing that we allowed these two. T-shirt cannons, flipping of the coin, introductions. And actually, they may even get a better introduction because they'll be introduced as the Democratic candidate for the particular office. These people were just, you know, were listed as the current incumbents,
9: not as candidates seeking election.
10: I'm biting my tongue on this one.
0: No, don't bite your tongue, sweetie. I want to hear
1: you. She's not actually biting her tongue. She's going to say exactly what she thinks.
0: Thank you.
10: And I'm biting my tongue because I think everyone understands that when you have a candidate show up, that there is this sense of preference.
0: Yeah. Oh,
10: and so I respect USF. I think it's a great university. I just think that it is, no one is naive enough to know that when you invite one sitting representative and they're running for office, that they are a candidate as well.
0: Yeah.
10: And that candidacy.
0: Duh.
10: Looks seemingly like USF is endorsing. And that's really the controversy here, isn't it? And whether they intended that or not, unless...
0: Let's see if, Brian, they are able to navigate to the same resolve that we came up with. Because this is so very easily fixable.
3: It was funny because Byron Donald, when he shoot that t-shirt gun, was shooting it right on top of the Morgan & Morgan logo that's all over the field.
10: You had the other candidates there as well. Former Congressperson David Jolly and former Congressperson Gwen Graham. Then, hey... That would have been all fair, but this seems like a preference, and that's what's rubbing people the wrong way, even if USF didn't intend it.
9: Yeah, because, I mean, we would be hearing some concerns from USF Republicans if only David Jolly and Angie Nixon were in attendance.
0: All right, I'm over it.
1: Yeah, I mean, the solution is Nixon and Jolly and move on.
0: Yeah. When we return, Trump's saying two things. One... I had a conversation with Putin, and he wants to get a deal done. The problem we have is two people who hate each other. Yeah. That's his interpretation of what's happening in Ukraine, Zelensky versus Putin. But then he yesterday had some type of press conference or some type of rally, or I guess it's maybe helping the Republicans for the midterms. And this seems a little crazy. And the fact that he says, if in the midterms, the Republicans fare to where they control the House and the Senate, then he's going to give every U.S. adult, every American adult, $5,000. Now, how in the hell? We are absolutely a mess right now with regards to financially. and gas. I mean, diesel's probably going to hit six here soon. You know, crude's over 100 a barrel. I don't see any relief in sight with regards to the Iranian situation. There's a lot of uncertainty. Go to the grocery store and get back to me. I mean, my God, meat. You actually have to be affluent now to eat meat. If meat is a major part of your diet, which a lot of us it is, you have to be upper middle class to be able to afford meat. I mean, the prices of meat and steak and hamburger. I like the kosher beef hot dogs. What are they?
1: Nathan's or Hebrew National?
0: No, Hebrew National. I love Hebrew National beef hot dogs. Do you know they're $10 for four of them, five of them?
1: What
0: at Publix?
3: Unless you got
0: them on BOGO. Look up Hebrew National all beef hot dogs, Publix.
3: I think you're getting the super high dollar ones.
0: Well, yeah, obviously.
3: There's a couple of different ones.
0: But I mean, you know, Lummy, you love meat. Meat's part of your staple.
1: Walmart's got them for $5.74 in store. $4.92 on sale right now with a little rollback action. That'll get you a package of six. So it's about $1 a dog.
0: Well,
1: about $9 a pound is not cheap.
0: What? No, no.
1: But it is SNAP and EBT eligible.
0: I do love me some Hebrew National all beef hot dogs, because when you eat, you get that little, talk about snap, you get that little snapping when you eat
1: them. From the casing?
0: Yeah.
3: I think you're getting the uncured kosher beef franks. 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
0: Well, I think that's she paid like $10 for them. I'm like, you paid $10 for hot dogs?
3: Brian's looking at the cheap ones. 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
0: I mean, yeah. I mean, you might as well eat out.
1: Ribeye steak is running, USDA choice ribeye steak's running $46 a pound at Publix right now.
11: I'm paying out the ass for just lean ground beef. It's ridiculous.
0: Yeah, I mean, he's Johnny Protein beef eater.
1: Hit up Aldi Mach and get their organic prepackaged stuff.
3: Yeah, Aldi.
1: 92% lean. And it's like $8.97 a pound.
3: Yeah, they got some cheap ground beef at Aldi.
0: I mean, but
1: it's from
0: good?
1: All over the world.
0: Yeah, but here's the deal, man. If you get bad, like I went to Walmart once and bought one of those big 5 or 10 pound tubes of hamburger, and it was like
3: Walmart is horrible. Not the place I would say to go get your beef. Aldi has a step up, at least from the beef.
0: I'm just telling you, man. You gotta be rich.
1: Go to a butcher.
0: No, you want then you gotta really be rich.
1: Nah.
0: Okay.
3: Babyface knows.
1: No, you go to the place Gene goes to, Restaurant Depot.
3: Yeah.
0: Okay, well, now we're driving all over Tampa. That's just right.
1: And the gas prices are out the roof, too.
3: Aldi's right down the street.
0: It's just ridiculous. Well, Trump's going to give us all $5,000 if, isn't this a little bit bribery? I just want to let you know that if we win the Senate and the House and we keep in control each...
1: Wasn't everybody promised money already, before, though?
0: Each U.S. adult will get $5,000.
1: Didn't Trump promise everybody $2,000 a few years ago, a year and a half ago?
0: I think he did that. I think he was able to do that through, you know, some type of COVID deal.
1: No, not COVID. I'm talking about this election.
0: Yeah, I don't know.
3: Not everyone qualified, Brian.
0: Yeah.
1: I mean, listen, in the
0: audio I'm going to play after the stop said it, he does not qualify as to who there's going to be qualification guidelines. He just said in his speech that I'm going to play, he says every U.S. adult, every American or every American adult or adult American is going to get $5,000. And so how are they going to do that? Like secondly, how many adults, is adult anybody over 18? I'm assuming that probably is the threshold, right? An adult, Brian, is anybody over 18? I'm assuming.
1: You just have to bring in the proof that you voted Republican.
0: And you didn't mail it in, and you walked right down there.
1: I mail in, but you can't.
0: I'll do that next.
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0: Bubba 199 tomorrow night. Lummy, are you working on the roster?
4: Oh,
0: or is it pretty much locked in?
4: It's pretty much locked in.
0: Big Red's on the grill. He sent Erica a list of meats and various other things and sides and what have you to go buy at, I think, Sam's Club. He's already got like a little order, and she's just going to pick it up and pay for it. And so we will. I think we're expecting about 22. Is that what the we're looking at right now? About 22.
4: No, a little bit more. Sam Autogosh, Travis, $100.
0: Oh, thank you very much, Travis. Appreciate you.
4: David McKing, $20. Charles Barkley.
0: So we're expecting more than that.
4: Yes.
0: All right. Do we have the temporary chair situation set up? I think we have a few of those around here, don't we?
4: Yes, I believe Greg. Greg and Macho.
0: Maybe tomorrow after the show, we can kind of set the studio up. And I know that I saw the cordless or the headphones for people to be able to wear while they're in the studio to hear what we're doing. Macho's spinning, providing the music. Lummy and I will be here in our positions, and then we'll rotate people. And then
5: why don't you take the party outside?
0: Well, it's going to be outside. There's going to be, we're going to have the TV down. In the little gazebo area, Big Red's going to be on the grill. I think food, we're shooting for a 7 o'clock food serving deal,
4: nice.
0: Which is an hour before we start. We start at 8 o'clock. It'll be exclusively on Rumble.
5: I hear ribeyes on the menu.
0: And Twitch, no.
5: Oh.
0: Hamburgers, hot dogs.
5: Hamburger helper, and you don't even need the hamburger. It works just fine on its own.
4: How's that area with the rain?
0: Good.
4: Okay, good.
0: Oh, yeah, absolutely. It's covered.
4: Okay.
0: We got quite a large area covered. If you look at the back porch, you know, there's chair. There's, I got a couple high back chairs there, and then
5: it's camp out / sleepover, right? People
0: no,
5: can crash if
0: no,
5: they need to.
0: No. Don't start with your nonsense.
5: I'm seeing things on chat, and I'm just trying to confirm.
0: No. Mm-mm. No. Lummy and Mushroom Mitch is invited. He thinks I'm mad at him. I'm not mad at him, other than he got into some type of chat outburst about a month or so
4: ago.
0: Well,
4: he's been really pushing the Lick Energy, talking about how clean it is.
0: Oh, it is very clean. 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I got the little 7-ounce roadie right here. I love them. I actually got the Blue Raz. I love the littler ones. I do.
5: Man, I miss Hogan.
0: Go to drinklick.com and use Bubba as your promo code and get 15% off. Now, I was going to get in earlier. I wanted to kind of start the show off because a lot of times I will, as we all are Tampa Bay Rays fans and Major League Baseball fans. This is opening weekend for the NFL. There was a game last night, which I think was the rematch of the Super Bowl, was it not?
4: Yes,
5: dude. Sure was.
0: Seattle Patriots. I think Seattle won the game.
4: 13-10. Yep.
0: 13-10.
4: Sam Darnold out.
5: Drake May. Yeah, Sam Darnold out like fourth play of the game, and Drake May threw an interception in the end zone for that would have won the game for the Patriots. And,
0: really?
5: Yeah,
0: Sam Darnold for the Rams out?
5: He's still on the Seahawks.
0: I mean, for the Seahawks.
5: Yeah.
0: He was the quarterback, right?
4: Yeah.
5: Still. Yep.
0: Out for the year or out for just the game?
4: They're having an MRI.
5: Probably the year.
0: Really?
5: Which means Drew Locke is going to be their quarterback unless they decide to see how Jalen Milroe can handle things.
0: Did the defensive lineman that came back for the Rams, the guy that's going to be a first ballot Hall of Famer?
4: Aaron Donald.
0: How did he do?
4: I don't think he played, did he?
5: He's still on the Rams.
0: Oh, really? Yeah. Now, Brian, do you think that
5: he'll be playing tonight in Australia?
0: Is he not going to be near the factor he used?
5: Playing week one.
0: He's not.
5: He's not playing in Australia tonight on Netflix at 8:35 as the San Francisco 49ers take on the Rams of Los Angeles.
0: From Sydney, Australia. When really it's going to be, it'll be Friday for them. And Thursday for us.
4: You know what sucks is that I forgot they got to pay the taxes in Australia. And I think it showed that Matthew Stafford has to pay $2.2 million in just Australian taxes to play there.
6: Yeah, I mean, he makes 60.
5: It's a part of the CBA.
4: Yeah, but that's just him. I'm saying
5: I know, but it's, you know, man. It's a part of the CBA. You want to grow. How do you think they're getting those $55, $60 million contracts? It's because they're pulling in international money now. So it's, you know, deal with it.
6: I was watching something, I forget where, but it was like, don't feel sorry for the NFL teams or owners or anything like that, because their salary cap is $300 million. And like, I think September 1st, they get their $400 million TV rights check. So like, they're $100 million to the good before you consider one, you know, can of beer, one, you know, ticket to the game, one jersey sale, just their TV rights money. All, is it 31 or 32 teams? Are we 30 in the NFL?
5: It's 32.
6: All 32 teams, regardless of what your record is or what market you're in, you get a check for $400 million from the league, and your biggest expense that you have is your player salary, and that's capped. I think it's 300 or 310. I think the salary cap. So, I mean, you know, you're making $90 to $100 million just for owning a team.
5: Well, you've got all the support staff you have to pay still, and team, I mean, I think jets the average, but and I think traveling.
6: I think the average gate to a NFL game's $2 million, something like that.
5: $2 million. It's got to be more than that, right?
6: I don't know. To the average, you know, like, what does the, maybe you guys can look it up. What's the average gate for you know, an 80,000 seat Lambeau Field?
5: You're looking at $7 to $10 million in gate receipts for a single regular season
6: for one
5: NFL game.
6: Yeah. I think I was actually looking at baseball.
5: Yeah,
6: on that. Yeah,
5: I was gonna say it's,
6: so $7 to $10 million.
5: Yeah,
6: I don't know of most NFL stadiums come close to selling out. I mean, you know, I think the Green Bay Packers might have the longest running sellout in NFL history. I think they've been sold out since 1959 or 1960 every game.
4: Jeez.
6: So, you know, we do talk about sports a lot, Tampa centric as well.
5: Denver Broncos.
6: They have the longest standing.
5: 440 consecutive games dating back to 1970.
6: Where the Packers rank.
5: Yeah, frequently cited, though their historic account involves unique historical context and games split in Milwaukee. So it wasn't consecutive in that city. So that's why there was an asterisk.
6: Clear up until like 94, they would play two games a year in Milwaukee. It was a long time Packer
5: tradition.
6: Yeah,
5: the Packers go back to 1960, 59-60.
6: I was right on that, wasn't I?
5: Yeah, good job.
6: Thank you.
5: Score one for me. Aaron Donald playing for the Packers
6: one
5: next.
6: For me. Aaron Donald, I'd take him. I'd take that guy. So anyway, I'd take Warren Sapp, as mad as he is. I mean, right? He's broke, too.
4: He needs money.
6: Signed him to a, you know, $3 million a year deal and said, Warren, he can, that guy stays so volatile and scary. So anyway, every morning when I wake up, I meet my breakfast, I go to my ESPN app, and I hit the Rays logo, and I'm like, oh, God, please, please, please. And we've been playing the Atlanta Braves, which has pretty much an identical record as we do.
5: They used to.
6: Well, they used to. And we have come in there the last two nights and just gone yard. Both nights scoring 7 runs. And I don't think it's even been close. Has it been, Brian?
5: No.
6: Hitting dingers.
5: Dingers, man. Rays tied for the lead in Major League Baseball, in the AL, rather, or maybe Major League Baseball since the All-Star break for home runs.
6: Now, we're at 4 games ahead of New York.
5: The Yankees, yes.
6: New York, they're the second best record in the American League. With the Tampa Bay Rays, their first best record. But here's the thing. If you go to down on the ESPN app a little bit, and they give you the statistics to making the playoffs, the percentages, and then the percentages to making it to the World Series, and the Rays are at like 8% to make the World Series, and the Yankees are like 21%. Like, do they have no confidence in the Rays postseason?
4: No, well, they do not.
5: It depends on what the projections that you're looking at. The ESPN analytics projections give the Yankees a much higher percentage.
6: Yes.
5: If you go to Pacoda, which is put out by baseball.
6: Never heard of Pacoda.
5: Well, it's one of the biggest ones out there. If you go to that, which is put out by
6: enthusiasts like you know
5: Baseball Prospectus, the Rays' chances to win the World Series are 19%. Yankees are at 7.8. The Rays have the second highest chance behind the Dodgers at 20.4% based upon Pecota's formula. And then there's another one called FanGraphs, which is you know, a popular one as well. And on FanGraphs chart, the Rays they actually I don't have that quickly available to me.
6: Well, but what I hate though is when the Rays win and then the Yankees win and we don't get another game or a half game or whatever it would be to, you know, up on them. But it looks like we have like 18 or 19 games left.
5: No, we're down to 17.
6: 17 games left, 17 four of games. Which will be against the Yankees.
5: Correct. So that we completely just have to win one.
6: We got to win one
5: because that gives us the season tiebreaker, which means that if we finish with identical records, the Rays will have the tiebreaker over the Yankees. Now, if the Rays just go 9-8 in their final 17 games with one of those wins coming against the Yankees, that puts them at 96 wins, which means the Yankees would have to get to 97 wins, which means the Yankees would have to go 14-3 over their final 17 in order to pass the Rays.
6: So, I mean, that's 14-3 modern day. Their next 17 games, they got to go 14-3 if we just...
5: And remember, built into that is one loss. Lost to us based upon this imaginary scenario where the Rays go 9-8 and just win one against the Yankees. So that means essentially they would have to go 14-2 in their other 16 games.
6: And we got the Red Sox in there too, don't we?
5: Red Sox are not a factor. They're not a factor.
6: Well, I mean, we can't drop three though to them.
5: We can't lose three to them, but we're not worried about the Red Sox.
4: No.
5: The Rays are either going to win the AL East or get the number one wild card.
6: I think the number one wild card's locked in. They're up by like 16 and a half games. I mean, I think the Yankees are up 10.
5: Wild card's locked in. Number one wild card is essentially locked in.
6: Oh, yeah.
5: I'm saying they're either going to win the number one wild card or the AL East.
6: So here's the deal. In the worst case scenario, we're the number one wild card. We still host a wild card game, don't we?
5: Three wild card games.
6: Out of five.
5: It's a three game series. No, it's a three game series. It's best of three.
6: And you host all three of them. Okay.
5: And then the next round, the ALDS.
6: We would be the number, if we win the AL East, we'll be the number one seed.
5: We would host the winner of the Yankees Red Sox game in that series in that instance. And we would host, it's a 3 out of 5 series.
6: And we have home field advantage.
5: The good thing is
4: that the Mets are playing for nothing and they're going to be playing the Yankees. So we could probably see them splitting that, which is two of their losses.
5: The Mets always take one game from the Yankees.
6: At least one. They're going to take one.
4: It should be a 2-2 split in that.
5: Even 3-1 could help us. I mean, we've got these next seven games. We have one more today against Atlanta where we have Nick Martinez pitching. And then we have Houston and
6: Astros at home, both at home.
5: And the A's. Yep. Okay.
6: Astros and A's at home.
5: So those
6: games
5: right there.
6: And then we got Boston and New York on the road and Phillies.
5: If we can go 5-2 in the next seven games, it's
6: pretty much a lot.
5: And win one against the Yankees, it's over.
6: Hi, who's this? You're on the air.
7: Hey, Bub, it's Dave.
6: Hi, Dave.
7: Hey, quick question about Bubba 199 tomorrow night.
6: It's not a sleepover, and it's exclusively on Rumble and on Twitch. But yes, go ahead, Dave.
7: Since you're going to have the pool action, how about any women going to be in bikinis? Or
6: No, I don't think so. You know, I don't think so. And I hope nobody gets pushed in. I don't really think the pool's going to be. I mean, it's always
4: pool's
6: open.
4: Closed.
6: Oh, it's always open. But even though, I mean, I don't know necessarily that we need to have a bikini party.
5: I don't know, man. Might help the numbers.
6: I mean, Merch Crick and Maria Guatemala and. Oh, Ocala Farrah Fawcett.
5: We got Lummy be the lifeguard, put that white stuff on his nose.
6: And Tease and Susan Poitras and I don't know any other chicks. Buck's wife. I said not a fan, Jess. So I don't know that any of those women really want to get into their two piece, live on camera per se, and be flaunting it around for guys like you to be touching themselves.
7: All right, later. Bye.
6: Thank you, Dave. Appreciate it. Here's Trump when asked on the tarmac about his discussion, or I should say phone meeting or whatever type of meeting he had with Putin. I don't think his hair's looking good at all. I think he's got the flap.
8: Ooh. Can you tell us about your conversation with President Putin?
9: We had a great conversation. And
6: to think about it, I know he's old. But he still seems to be holding up pretty good. He's, what, 81? 80?
5: Just turning 80?
4: Yeah.
6: I think he's the oldest sitting president.
5: No, wasn't Biden?
4: Yeah, Biden was. Donald Trump will be when he's out of
6: I think
4: rapture.
6: Trump is holding up better physically than Biden did.
4: Well,
5: I mean,
6: that's not saying much, is it?
8: What's about your conversation with President Putin?
6: A very rare occasion, you hardly ever see him with a blue tie. It's always that red.
5: Yeah, that is interesting.
6: I mean, do you notice that? Like every, I don't know that I've ever seen
5: that's
6: him.
5: That's a message to somebody.
6: That is.
8: Tell us about your conversation with President Putin.
9: We had a great conversation. He is wanting to make a deal. And
6: everybody's trying to make a deal, but we ain't getting no deals done.
9: Zelensky is wanting to make a deal. That'd be very nice.
8: What is the holdup?
9: The holdup is two people that hate each other.
8: What gives you confidence? I think more
6: than, probably the most honest thing he said out of his mouth in a while.
9: Than anything else, it's two people that hate each other.
8: So what exchange that gives you confidence?
9: I think that because I speak to people, that's all I do is speak to people my whole life. I know about deals, and these are two people that are tired of fighting.
6: Now, Brian, would that be a windfall for us if we could get those two to stop fighting?
5: Sure.
6: Because I think we're heavily involved on the Ukrainian side.
5: Yeah, absolutely.
6: And, I mean, if we could get that to resolve itself, that would certainly help.
5: Well, he had told us it would be day one. It would be over.
6: Sure.
5: I think we're slightly past that, Lummy. I don't have the exact count.
6: I think we're at maybe day three or four.
5: Okay, 100.
6: The Iranian situation was supposed to be 4 days, 96 hours.
5: Has it been more than 4 days? I can barely even tell.
6: It's just a tad over 96 hours.
5: Okay.
8: Set up a bilateral meeting.
9: It could happen.

0: out the that northern territory, some of which has been Russian ever since, even though it's Ukraine, and they still speak Russian and recognize themselves as Russia. But then we stepped in and started supplying Ukraine with military contractors and things like that, and that pissed off Putin, and he's just, you know.
1: Well, I think another thing that pissed off Putin was when the Ukrainians started trying to kill him.
0: Well, yeah, and then he thinks that, you know, we are helping Ukraine, so that means we're trying to kill him.
1: Yes.
0: Here is the speech. This is the New York Post. Very credible. I don't think anybody's refuting that this speech happened. I just don't know how President Donald Trump promises a $5,000 dividend to every adult U.S. citizens if Republicans keep control of the Congress and the Senate. Now, how's it looking, Brian, midterms, like with regards to the shift in power of both houses or both, you know, both forms of Congress?
2: The House of Representatives should go Democrat. The Senate is going to be close, but the Republicans more than likely would hold the Senate. But it's likely to be a split Congress.
0: Meaning right now it's both red. Right now it's both Republican, you know, majority, yes. But they're going to probably lose the House.
2: Yes.
0: And which states does that involve with regards to them losing control?
2: Oh, I mean, it's, you know, it's California, it's New York, it's a few.
0: Well, those are typically blue anyway, aren't
2: right,
0: they?
2: Right, but then they become bluer.
0: Oh.
2: And then you have gains in some of the suburban areas.
0: What's the current makeup now before midterms?
2: Was it like 218, 221 to 216, something like that?
0: Oh, is that close?
2: Yeah.
0: Yeah.
2: Yeah, it's
0: because
2: it's
0: so
2: close.
0: So us Americans, if you win the Senate but you lose the House, then we don't get our money. Do we get $2,500 at least?
2: Well, he promised everybody $2,000 from the tariffs, and we were all supposed to also, I believe, get $5,000 Doge savings checks. I don't know about you, but I check my mailbox every day. I have not seen one of those come through.
1: I don't think you qualified, Brian. You make too much money.
2: Yeah, I think it was every American. I don't think there was. I think that's what he's promising here. Is that every American would see this money.
0: You drive a Volkswagen Atlas, though.
1: Yes.
0: That's upper crust right there. I'm just trying to get me a Tijuan. Tiquan.
2: Jeez, learn how to say it.
0: I can't. I'm stupid.
2: My cousin Ray Ray, though, so I was with him this weekend.
0: Are the Tiquans flying off the shelf?
2: So, yeah, Tiguans are flying off the shelf. He actually had Bubba Army, who was at Sam's Club, I think. They had one at the Sam's Club here locally. And
0: Tiguan. How do you really say it?
2: Tiguan. It's like tiger and iguana.
0: Yeah, I'm all right.
2: Tiguan. I mean, she was at the Sam's Club. She saw the one that she wanted. It was the car at the Sam's Club. She drove to the dealership, asked for Ray Ray, because you called my black cousin. I said I have a black cousin Ray that works there, skinny
0: Ray
2: black
0: Ray.
2: Guy. You called him Ray Ray. Asked for Ray Ray. So now his.
0: So this woman's Bubba Army.
2: Bubba Army.
0: Sees a Tiguan at Sam's Club. She drives a Volkswagen. Of Wesley Chapswell, asked for Ray Ray
2: specifically. It says, I want to go there. So they went, got the car for her, brought it in, and now Rolo and the boys there, Sharp and Rolo, they refer to my cousin as Ray Ray. So
0: yeah,
2: he's now cousin Ray Ray.
0: He should be. When you got, you know, when you got built-in Bubba Army ready to make a deal asking for Ray Ray, you present Ray Ray.
2: Make sure Ray Ray gives me a cut of that sale.
0: I don't care what Ray Ray's real name is. His Bubba, you know, Bubba Army name is Ray Ray. And Ray Ray will gladly be called Ray Ray if he's slinging, you know, 3-4 extra units a month, courtesy of the Bubba Army.
2: Absolutely.
0: Please.
3: Because we've done so well, and because our country is making so much money.
0: Well, then subsidize groceries and gas. The two G's. Give me two G's. Groceries and gas. You can fix our country's attitude. Blue, red, or indifferent. By just giving us relief on those two things, the two things that us Americans need more than anything are groceries and gas. We got to drive and we got to eat. Would anybody refute that those might be the number one and two? Other than your children and your shelter, but groceries and gas are right up there in the top five, ain't they?
4: Yeah. Try a salad, Tubby.
0: That salad prices are still low. Don't know that the salad industry's been hit by my tariffs or any other, but
4: I let my buddy put all the cyclosporines into the salads, and now you'll lose lots of weight. lots of weight loss.
3: Only I can make this promise.

0: to you, and here is my promise. If the Republicans win the House of Representatives and the United States Senate, both of them.
1: Now, here's the deal. Like, he's reneged on a couple of these deals, the Doge, and what was the other one, Brian? The Doge.
2: The Doge money and the tariff money, which thank God he didn't pay out the tariff money because they had to refund all that to the companies. We did get to pay the extra money as consumers for the tariffs.
1: Absolutely.
2: But we don't get any of that money back. So kind of the opposite of a $2,000 refund.
1: So what I'm saying is, like, are people going to finally hold him responsible if indeed they win the House and the Senate? He pulls one out of his ass. How's he going to renege on, you know, the 5Gs? He's got to give it to you, doesn't he?
2: I'm not a renegger.
1: There's a lot of things I am, but not a renegger.
2: I will not renege.
1: I don't renege on my stuff.
2: Renegger.
0: Because of our economic...
2: Hard R.
0: Tremendous economic...
1: Tremendous. I mean, I don't know about you, but I'm doing better than I ever have.
2: No more wars.
1: Even though fat ass is paying $10 for a package of Hebrew Nationals. I'm not.
2: Gas is $1.22 a gallon. I went yesterday.
0: In history, we've never had anything like what's happening.
1: You're right. We haven't. We haven't had $6 diesel, I don't think, in history. I don't think we've had $10 for a pack of four Hebrew Nationals in the history of hot dogs.
0: But because of our tremendous strength and success economically, I will issue a dividend to every adult citizen in the United States of America for $5,000.
1: Yeah. Mine's going to get, the IRS is going to keep mine. I don't know what, Brian, I have no idea what, whoever was televising this, what type of reactionary shot they were trying to get on this one right here. Hold on. Right.
2: Go to the dark Asian lady. Yes, yes, I love it.
1: But they split the screen. So
2: well,
1: like,
2: it's whoever, New York Post. This is not for 16 by 9.
3: Well, they didn't edit it. It's
2: aspect ratio.
3: It's Facebook's reels.
2: Yeah. The aspect ratio's off.
1: Who's that? Is that Jeb Bush?
2: No.
3: He's the Secretary of Treasury.
1: Oh, okay. Yeah, all right.
2: Is that Homan or whatever his name is?
0: Very much like...
1: Hold on. What? Like what? Like the 5G Doge with the $2,000 tariff kicker? How about that?
0: A successful company will do a cash distribution to its shareholders.
1: Yeah. I mean, does anybody think this is going to happen?
2: We're flush with cash. We've gone up $10 trillion in debt. That means we have money to give away.
1: That's right. We're like white trash with an unsecured Visa. We're just printing money, my friend.
2: Look, they all bribe. They all promise things they're not going to deliver on. It's just I can't stand, like, when your side doesn't deliver on their promises, call them out on it. You know, it's okay to be intellectually honest. He lied about the tariff check. He lied about the Doge check. And he is very much likely lying about this. Okay?
4: I have to ask you about artificial intelligence. Yeah. In the last 24 hours, a number of leaders...
1: Ted Cruz from Texas.
4: He's AI from Texas, researchers I can tell. Have resigned and spoken out.
1: Isn't Ted Cruz from Texas?
2: Yeah.
1: No, isn't he?
2: Yeah, he's choosing Texas. I don't think
1: dire. Oh, okay, I'm sorry.
3: Ryan's song.
1: Stupid ass reference to a song that I can't play because I got a copyright strike. But thanks.
4: Consequences of unrestricted.
1: Brian's like a troll that's just trying to get us in trouble. He wants me to play this song so I get a copyright strike. He makes fun of my BMI, puts me at 5'8". Very troll like.
3: Make for your little arms.
1: Mm-hmm. Very troll like. Very troll like.
4: Mm-hmm. Development of advanced AI. What is Congress going to do to address the rise of AI?
5: Yeah, I read that whole...
1: I mean, is AI really an issue?
2: It was an issue to deal with 10 or 15 years ago. You cannot
1: anything
2: about it.
1: Is the horse out of the barn now?
2: The bad guys in the woodpile, the jelly's out of the donut, the toothpaste
1: the horse
2: is out
1: of
2: the
1: barn.
2: The horse is out of the barn.
1: Like, it's a runaway train at this point, right?
2: Never coming back, wrong way on a one-way track.
5: Developer put out, and it was highly concerning. It reminded me last year... I had Elon Musk on my podcast, Verdict with Ted Cruz, and it spent about an hour and 20 minutes. And I asked him, one of the questions I asked him, I said, okay, what are the odds that AI destroys humanity? And he looks at me and goes, 10 to 20%. I'm like,
4: holy what the Senate doing, though? You sit on the...
2: We're doing absolutely nothing. What we've done for the last 30 years, nothing.
1: Well, what is to do? It's already learned how to, beat us.
2: No, you would have regulated it before it got to this point. Like,
1: so
2: people were screaming
1: left,
2: for
1: so
2: them to do.
1: What's left to do? Nothing, right?
2: Just let it go.
1: Just let it eat.
2: Yeah, let it eat.
3: If you regulate it now, China will bypass us on the AI. That's the problem.
2: Yeah.
3: If they deregulate it.
1: So now we got to stay up on AI because...
2: Well, we always had to stay up on it. Okay? Well, that's not the issue. The issue is that none of these geriatric F-tards that are in Congress or the Senate have any vision or any understanding of the way the world actually works, okay? And they're old, and they're locked into their positions and their ideas, and they don't understand any of this. And so if you don't understand it, you stay away from it, all right? When we stopped electing people that were subject matter and thought experts into position and appointing them into position of powers, this is what we get. Okay, we have a oligarchy that runs this country and is only going to do what's good for business and is never going to do what's good for the people. And we're screwed. But it's fine. Just enjoy The Preacher's Wife or whatever it is on Netflix.
3: I just can't wait for Bubba to see what he does with the homeless guys.
1: No, I'm going to be watching it tonight, fellas.
3: Sweet.
1: When we return, the whole Lindsay Clancy stuff, from the juror to TMZ saying that she could be a free woman based on a double jeopardy, Willie, and all this kind of stuff. Brian, obviously an attorney, can help us wade through, you know, that. Brian did in some of our crosstalk earlier speak about, man, if you're this infamous, you know, male juror that everybody is speaking about, man, this would be the time to cash in, would it not? I mean, you got the entire country. I mean, you got a lot of people that are pulling for you.
3: You have a lot of people pulling against you, and they're crazies.
1: And you got a lot of people pulling against you.
3: That's Charlie Kirk, how that turned out.
1: Well, you think that could happen?
3: It's a year anniversary. I think he died last year this time.
1: But you think the lone juror could get they could kill him?
3: If those bitches are going to kill their kids, you don't think they're going to kill some lone juror?
1: We'll get into that next.
6: It's not what you think.
7: What?
8: Since when?
6: Actually, it's much less.
7: Much less.

0: that's not bad, right? I mean, that's free money.
1: Yeah, buddy.
0: Let me see if you can round up those two, and the guy's going to email me here today, and then I'm just going to put you on an email with him. Send him the file.
2: Okay.
0: I want him to, he wants to listen to the file, so send him, we can either put it up as a link or whatever.
2: Yeah, we'll put it in Google Drive.
0: And then get it to him, and he's going to let us know if he wants to license it or not. That would be kind of cool. This is Lindsey Clancy's attorney, who, as much as I despise him, I got to give him credit. The old timer did a hell of a job. I mean, you know, I don't necessarily agree with the verdict. I don't necessarily, but I have to appreciate the verdict. I don't agree with how this guy is kind of doxed the loan holdout. It's now been pretty much, I think it's agreed upon that it was 11-1 to probably 11 to convict her of being guilty by reason of insanity or not. I'm sorry, not guilty by reason of insanity. Insanity was, and then the one lone juror, the male juror, which I feel this guy kind of doxed, and everybody continues to kind of dox this one male.
3: Have they identified him? Do they? I mean, are people saying his name and address?
0: I think the community is so small, Brian, that they have, but they haven't. And like you said earlier, this guy's really missing the boat. He said he should lawyer up.
3: Not even lawyer up, just get out there.
0: Get somebody to represent him, because you can, you know, somebody representing you is going to get you a far better deal than representing yourself, and can read contracts and agreements and what have you. Yeah, you got to pay him 10 points, but, you know, what's more, 10 points of 50 grand or 10 points of a million? You know,
3: 0 points on 50 or 10 points on a million. But yes, your point still stands.
0: You know what I'm saying? Yeah. You know, I mean, I cut a $50,000 deal. Brian Petroni cuts me a $1.5 million deal. I got to give Brian 10 points. I'm still making 900 grand.
3: Yeah.
0: You know, so that, you know, nobody can represent themselves. Well, the quarterback from the Ravens does a pretty good job.
3: His mom?
1: His mom does.
0: I mean, he does. Was it Lamar?
3: Lamar Jackson.
0: Sorry, Miss Jackson. Woo. I am for real.
4: Does she talk about Cora and Dawson and Callum?
5: All the time. As Dr. Zeisel said, she has bad days and she has worse days.
0: By the way, he's mad at all the online trolls. Please, brother. Please, that's never going to go away.
3: You don't even know what it's like.
4: What does she say about the kids?
0: What does Lindsay say about the kids? Other than their dad?
4: What does she say about the kids?
5: I want my babies.
0: Well, you could have it.
3: I want my babies back.
0: I wish
3: Choke them in the basement with an exercise belt.
0: And I mean, I think the thing we played yesterday is where she strategically picked the oldest one who
3: could put up with the biggest fight.
0: Could put the biggest fight and potentially run. You know, when a five-year-old sees you choking out his eight-month-old brother, he probably darts out of the house and goes get some help. When you choke out the five-year-old first, the guy that can, you know, the one that knows the most can potentially flee, when you choke him out first in a different room in the downstairs, then take the three-year-old to a different portion of the downstairs that he can't see his now deceased brother, but in between the two, you call your husband.
2: Well, she was returning his call.
0: Oh, okay.
2: Yeah.
0: You return your husband's call in between killing the three. I think you have the ability. You're not having an out-of-body or out-of-mind experience. You are actually reasoning as to how the most efficient way to kill your kids.
5: I want my babies constantly.
0: Well, I mean, you know, you're the one that determined why you don't have your babies. Look yourself in the mirror, Rich.
5: Because that was not the Lindsay that is now living amongst us.
0: Oh, okay. All right. We're just allowed to flip-flop applesauce, just go back and forth? Is that what you're saying?
3: I mean, OJ didn't go around murdering everybody every time he saw somebody.
0: He only did it once.
3: He only, you know, and it was the heat of the moment. He was just overcome by his demons, his CTE, whatever.
0: OJ should have said, I'm just telling you right now, I'm on testosterone replacement. And my hormone, my level, and now you know what? I'm under a doctor's care with testosterone replacement. My testosterone level is 4,000, and the normal male is 1,100. So my hormones were, you know, I mean, now that they've established a hormonal defense, watch out what you wish for. Some people say this is going to be bad for women. This makes women take a step back, potentially, in becoming the president and major, you know, CEO at the heads of major companies, because now we have the hormonal issue that they can use, that they use successfully here.
5: Someone who's living amongst us is the person who was the labor and delivery nurse for 8 years that everybody loved. Neighbors, friends, cops, firefighters, teachers, everybody loved her.
0: Yeah, the nurse that didn't kill babies, everybody loved her.
3: A lot of people said OJ was a great guy. They loved him too. He was fun. He was
0: friendly. A lot of people said Jeffrey Dahmer could pour chocolate with the best of them.
3: Yep.
0: A lot of people said, John Wayne Gacy was a hell of a clown. A lot of people said that Ted Bundy was very charismatic. In fact, didn't he represent himself pro se in his trial when they were trying him in Florida? Didn't he represent himself?
3: I guess. I don't know. I didn't follow Bundy.
0: Will you look that up?
2: Yes, I will.
0: Hey Alexa, did Ted Bundy represent himself pro se?
6: I'm not quite sure how to help you with that.
2: Yes, Ted Bundy did represent himself in court during several of his high-profile murder trials.
0: Be nice, Brian, for you to throw me a bone every
3: You're
0: once in a while.
3: You're the best, Bubba. Not good the best. Job.
2: Come on, Brian.
0: Not the best, Brian, but you know what? On that particular, not meaning anything fact, you got it right.
3: You got it right. Nobody was questioning you, but got it right.
0: I knew something you didn't.
3: Yes, you did.
0: And it had to do with the legal community.
3: Nana, nana, boo-boo. Stick your head in doo-doo.
5: Incredible person, amazing mother, and I know that.
0: How can you say she's an amazing mother? Now you can say that she did what she did.
3: She had a bad moment, Bubba. Jeez, Louise, does anybody not have any grace anymore to look past somebody's one mistake?
0: Yeah, well, no, I made one major mistake.
3: Well, you've
0: made
3: got
0: three.
3: A few, buddy.
0: I made three.
3: Yeah, you got a few.
2: No, she made three too.
0: Yeah, you know what, Brian? One would argue that one mistake would have been killing one. Three mistakes would have been killing three.
3: Yeah.
0: She made three. I've made three. I probably am insane, too.
2: Oh.
0: I mean, if I probably would score, I could, by some people's standards, insane.
3: So I stopped going to the therapist.
5: Oh, yeah, she's amazing.
0: I went to the therapist two times, and she quit me. She called Regina Hunter up and quit me.
3: So there's nothing I can do for this one.
0: He's either the most brilliant, functional, insane person I've ever met, or he's the biggest carny I've ever met. Pick your poison. She's like, I think he believes that he's his radio personality, but then he toggles between that and not that.
3: Oh, yeah, you definitely have multiple personalities.
0: I mean, you got to.
3: I mean, how do you survive in this world without it?
0: Well, you hosted this program, and it was the same. I'm sure that it was much different than the guy that went back to Lemon Street and started making phone calls on behalf of clients and, arranging, appearances in front of judges and depositions and talking to insurance companies and potentially getting new business and the retention of your current clients. And
3: I wanted to shoot Lummy with a BB gun. I wanted to hit Gene with a wiffle ball bat. There was a lot of rage that came out of me when I was sitting back behind that chair.
5: Mother and make all sorts
0: I will tell you this, and I think you did admit it, that people don't realize that it's mentally exhausting.
3: It is tiring.
0: And so, like, literally, like, by 2 o'clock, I'm done.
3: I could see that.
0: I mean, like, and do it for I've been doing mornings now for 30 plus years. So for 30 plus years, I've been doing mornings on the same schedule, and it's a mother effer, man. It really is.
5: Evil comments about the point is, she was and is a wonderful person. The person that committed this atrocious act was as a result of postpartum psychosis combined with the medications that she was provided.
0: I don't know.
3: Sorry about your luck, you know? I mean, think about this. Somebody who gets divorced and is very depressed and is able to drink alcohol and get behind a wheel and crash and kill a family of four, are they not responsible for their actions?
0: Absolutely.
3: Why? They are depressed, which is a clinical condition.
0: Yep.
3: They're self-medicating with substances that are readily available to them. And so why shouldn't they get a pass then?
0: And this is what I would fire back with him. And could be on medication.
3: Well, absolutely. And so I would fire right back at him. You know, how can you say that when every criminal can use that as a, nobody goes around in their right mind wanting to murder people.
0: Right.
3: Nobody does that.
0: You naturally are insane when you commit this particular act.
3: Yes.
0: Right. So like.
3: Yes. By as a default setting.
0: Right.
3: Maternicide is an insane position. Murdering your own children is an insane position. It's every single person who does it is insane.
0: Right. Like, that's the starting point of doing what you've done.
3: How these reporters don't draw that distinction out. It is not the normal status to kill your own children.
7: Here in Plymouth, David, with Nick Dargy's 25 years old. He was in the military,
3: serving in Korea.
0: But whatever.
3: I said the wrong term. I said maternicide. That's killing your own mother. But whatever. It's all good.
0: If you could put the mother-in-law aspect in there and find what that term is, you would be very, you know.
3: Well, please.
0: Really hit home.
3: I don't want to get incriminated.
0: Really hit home.
7: Dargy's 25 years old. He was in the military, serving in Korea when Lindsay Clancy killed her children. So he knew nothing about it until he sat through this entire harrowing.
3: This is one of the three
0: men.
3: I think so, but not the holdout. I don't believe.
0: No. This is not the holdout. This is one of the three men on the 12-person jury. The makeup was 9 women, 3 men, and then one of the men held out. This is the remaining one of two of the jurors who were part of the 11 that were going to try to find her not guilty by reason of insanity. So this is not the holdout. And the holdout man, he needs to, you know, lawyer up, agent up, and be cutting that 60 Minutes deal, book deal, GoFundMe account, all of it. Because, I mean, he's living life. He's got to be concerned with how he has been positioned by the people that are doing the media circuit, which are the other remaining jurors and the Reddington dude. They're all positioning him as the bad guy, are they not?
2: Yes.
0: Every one of them are. I mean, that's
3: they're saying he broke the law. He didn't follow the judge's rules.
0: Now, Brian, it's my understanding, and your vote and your opinion as a juror is your constitutional right to believe whatever you believe within the guidelines of following the instructions.
3: Yes, within the guidelines of following the instructions. And I've seen the interviews of these whack job women that have been on there saying that, oh, at one point he said there was reasonable doubt. You know,
0: and at one time they also say, Brian, I didn't mean to interrupt you, they're like, you know, he actually asked us a few times to describe reasonable doubt. Okay, well, okay.
3: And he asked for the judge to come in. You know, and the thing he was trying, you know, they were hammering him with that, and he may have said something to the extent of, even if I had reasonable doubt, she's still guilty.
0: Right.
3: And they interpreted that as he's saying he had reasonable doubt. All this hearsay and this slandering of him, it really needs to stop. He had a job to do. He did his job. It's a reasonable position to take, okay? It's not beyond the realm of possibility that somebody would find her to be guilty.
0: No.
3: And so in that instance, stop bullying the guy and move on. The state is going to either decide to retry her or they're not. And that's the state's
0: and
3: choice.
0: I feel for the prosecuting attorney, too. They are laying the wood to him. Anyway, here's one of the three men jurors, not the holdout, but one of the two others.
7: 6-week trial. And in the end, he said he was devastated that he and the other jurors were deadlocked for days. And he told me about the one holdout juror. Day.
0: And they're just making this one guy to be the bad guy. I mean,
8: take me inside the deliberation room.
9: There was several times I would ask him to show us, like, evidence or, you know, describe a witness testimony that helped to prove what he was saying.
0: Brian, could the holdout say, she killed her 3 kids, period. Like, I don't have to give you any excuses as to why I feel one way.
3: Here's his response. I do not put any credence. I can choose the amount of weight that I give to the testimony of any individual witness. And I do not put any credence into hired experts that were paid for and bought by the defense to tell me why what she did is excusable. I don't have to put any weight into their evidence. The only evidence that I choose to put weight into is the fact that this mother systematically, strategically, with malice aforethought and planning that is not done or capable by somebody who is clinically insane with meticulous details, took her kids downstairs, executed them by age one by one yep. after she sent her husband out to the store,
0: yep.
3: and then attempted to take her own life after doing so. All part of a planned sequence of events.
0: All while admitting she did it. She's never said I didn't do it.
3: Right.
0: I mean, so all testimony by all accounts.
3: So
0: are
3: based
0: saying,
3: upon my choice not to put any weight into the hired gun experts of the defense, that is why I think she is guilty. Done. No, I don't have anything.
0: Drop.
3: I'm not going to sit here and try and convince you, 11, of anything. That's not my job. You had your job. You did yours.
0: And I'm doing
3: I had
0: mine.
3: My job. I did mine. I'm standing on my business. Now leave me the F alone. Done.
9: And he couldn't. There wasn't a single...
0: He doesn't owe you an explanation. He doesn't. Not you, Brian, this guy.
9: Piece of evidence or witness testimony that he used to prove why he was thinking the way he was, which is why we ultimately...
0: I've never seen society, or I've never seen a bunch of people flip on what a person's constitutional right is as a juror. I've never seen anybody throw this big of a fit because they didn't get their way.
9: Hmm. Sent in
3: you
9: that,
3: give me 5 minutes on national TV and I'll have everybody understanding why this juror did nothing wrong.
0: I think you can do it in three.
9: Somebody having a completely opposite opinion. Like that's
0: Well, you have my entire show. The world is yours. Take it, my friend.
9: Be a hung jury. That is our justice system.
3: Can't stop thinking about this hung juror.
0: Let me, what did you send me?
2: Isn't her the fourth juror that she came out and said about how they were pressuring?
3: Yeah, she cracked. She was originally a guilty and they cracked her.
10: Room was trying to kind of sway that person.
0: So these jurors are now coming out, and this is a juror that was initially a holdout lummy with the other guy, and they cracked her?
2: Yeah.
10: That person, the majority of the room was trying to kind of sway that person from the very beginning.
11: So where did you come down from the
0: Again, Brian, the money right now is that lone juror, isn't it?
3: He needs to cash in.
0: He does.
3: Because he's just going to get all the heat from it. Might as well get some of the cash.
0: And I mean, I got to think that there's some pretty big, like for instance, 60 Minutes. They've been known to pay high six and low seven figures for an exclusive interview. I think that they paid Stormy a lot of money for
3: this guy. This guy, I mean, he should wait before he grants it, give it another week or two, wait until whether or not they're going to retry her or whatever.
0: Yeah.
3: But absolutely cash.
2: Should you do it like this lady did?
0: No,
2: she obviously was scared.
0: Well, I think, Brian, you would maybe try to dark shadow your identity.
3: Yeah, you're going to get more money if they ID you.
0: Yeah, true.
3: So it's just you got to weigh the pros and the cons of it.
0: And you're going to have to use some of that money you're getting for a really, really good,
2: security guard.
0: Yeah,
2: security
0: too bad
2: system.
0: You don't have a GPZ cabling of Massachusetts. They could get you all set up with the best surveillance and,
11: very beginning. Like, what was your vote?
10: So, originally I felt as though she was guilty and she was criminally responsible for it. And maybe I still believe that in a certain way. I think that this was a woman.
0: Yeah. By the way, this is when they had to suspend the trial when the state was presenting. I think the person that was that analyzed the autopsy or the medical examiner or the head investigator that went step by step as to how she murdered the children, starting with the oldest and working her way down, and Lindsay Clancy broke down and they had to actually do a recess in order for her to be able to gain her composure. Oh, okay. Were you breaking down this much when it took 6 minutes per kid to kill him? 18 total minutes of strangulation via a ligature?
10: She was not mentally healthy. She was someone that was in the throes of a significant mental health crisis. So I really just felt like she was so deep in it that she couldn't see her way out.
11: And so
10: this would be the only option.
11: And so you kind of... Tell me a little more about
3: pause it there.
0: Yeah, I'm done.
3: A crackhead that goes out and robs a family at gunpoint because they're so deep into addiction.
0: Crack.
3: So deep into mental health illness, addiction, that they are compelled to go. They cannot even control themselves. They have to get their hands on crack, and the only way to do it is to break the law. Is that person not guilty?
0: No,
3: is that person guilty or not guilty?
0: That's guilty.
3: Then Lindsay Clancy is guilty. There is no difference.
0: Guilty by reason of
3: there
0: crack.
3: There is no difference whatsoever between those two things?
2: Well, because the person on crack, though, it's an illegal drug, and she went to her doctors. And
3: okay, so a person addicted to alcohol.
0: So, Brian, no, but here's fine. This. How about a person?
2: A doctor prescribe
0: no, hold on.
3: It doesn't matter if a doctor just, prescribes
0: but
3: it or
0: we
3: not.
0: We were just talking about, you know, what if a guy that literally is under, you know, I am under a doctor's care, a testosterone replacement, and the average testosterone level for a young man, a healthy young man, is about 11 to 1200. Well, you know, if you took over, if you overdid it on your testosterone and you're running 3,000 to 4,000 and you potentially get road rage and you rape a chick because you got all
3: road
0: these
3: rage.
0: No, you get
3: roid
0: rage and you rape a chick or do something, you sexually assault somebody because your testosterone level is four times what the legal what you should be rolling around with. Would you have a defense by saying, listen, I was out of my mind, it makes me aggressive and I could not help myself?
3: Well, I know 11 dolts in Massachusetts that would let you off.
0: Yeah, probably. When I return, Lummy, I wanted to do it now, but I want to be on time for Alex at 9:50. Are we doing him at 9:10?
3: Oh, and we got three question Thursday.
0: And we got three questions. Yeah,
3: so jam packed.
0: I got to do the Harvey Levins. He breaks this down, and I want Brian to legally, you know,
3: that's not true.
0: Dissect.
3: I mean, it's
0: this.
3: Not. It's not. Jeopardy never attaches.
0: Well, you've not seen his. Now, you know he's an attorney. Correct?
3: Yeah, I know, and I also know he's in the tabloid industry and wants people to click and pay attention to stories.
0: I understand.
3: So that's it's not going to happen.
0: That's why I want to break this down with you next, if you're okay with that.
3: Yep.
12: Well, at least he has his priorities in order.
13: Great. What do we do with him now?
12: The Bubba the Love Sponge Show returns after these words.

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0: tomorrow night, 8 o'clock, live on Rumble and on Twitch. It's really the only time we go exclusive on those two particular platforms. It's Bubba 199. If you know, you know. Macho Man will be writing the music, me and Lummy with the commentary, and about 24 to 26 hardcore Bubba Army Inner Circle royalty will be here at the Klim Compound Studios. I think, Lummy, it's our first Bubba 199 here.
1: Yes,
0: from
1: it
0: here
1: is.
0: From here.
1: Yes.
0: And your last opportunity to get your balance of 2,000 in for the BARP total. So I'd like to do the Harvey Levens deal. Brian's already like, I know exactly where this guy's going with this. I'm ready to actually shove it up his ass, which Harvey might like. And then I'm going to roll into three question Thursday, and hopefully let me be out by no later than 9:04.
2: Man, we are so, it's like too much content on Thursdays. It would be nice if you could bank an hour from Monday and Tuesday and save it for Thursday. You know what I'm saying?
0: Yeah. I do have long-term plans for you that I'd like to discuss someday, that we were in not a troll-like mindset, but in a pro-Bubba type
2: mindset. Not in a troll mindset. Mm. Please, I'm always pro-Bubba.
0: No, not really.
2: I would never be helping you the way I do.
0: You don't feel... If I wasn't
2: pro-you.
0: I don't disagree with you on that, so thank you.
2: I love you, Fweet.
0: I'm feeling sorry for myself.
2: I know, don't.
0: You're the only one that just...
2: I made a couple jokes, okay?
0: It's nonstop, but it's something I need to put up with.
2: People love it.
0: It's very entertaining.
2: The people love it.
0: Absolutely.
2: Just giving them what they want.
3: Lindsay Clancy could still become a free woman, and sooner rather than later. And here's why.
0: So get ready for your three question Thursday. We'll roll in that right after you absolutely destroy Harvey.
2: Yeah.
0: We'll go into three question Thursday.
3: The jurors in the case, some of them have now spoken that this holdout juror was saying that he believed there was reasonable doubt in the prosecution's case, but still felt that he wanted to rule for prosecutors, find her guilty of murder, even though he found reasonable doubt. By finding reasonable doubt, the defense should have won, and it should have been a unanimous.
0: And then, Brian, he brings this one factor of law, and you're going to hear it here. You've not heard this yet, so you're hearing it for the first time.
3: Verdict, if these jurors...
0: He pulls out this certain kind of strategy or rule, or you know, something in the legal system, and it's little known, or it's very well not used that much.
3: Telling the truth about this holdout. Now, there is a principle in the law. This is going to sound a little fancy schmancy.
0: That's where he gets on it.
3: But it's called manifest necessity.
0: Brian, are you familiar with that?
2: Vaguely. I'm familiar with the term.
0: Okay, here we go.
3: What that means is this, that a judge, when looking at a jury that is divided, the judge has to do everything possible to make sure that the jury can reach some sort of unanimity, that there has to be almost a manifest necessity that it's impossible to do, or nearly impossible to get unanimity before the judge can declare a mistrial. Now, if the judge declares a mistrial, jeopardy does not attach. And that means there is no double jeopardy, and that means prosecutors could retry Lindsay Clancy. But if the judge acted hastily, and if the judge in some way jumped the gun and decided to declare a mistrial when he could have done other things, then an appellate court can say the judge engaged in misconduct, and the appellate court will attach jeopardy, which means the prosecution cannot retry Lindsay Clancy. Now, did the judge jump the gun? That's the question.
0: Does he legally make a sound argument here?
2: There's an argument that, let's say, after a day or after, you know, two votes or three votes, that it wasn't happening. But this was very clear and evident. And it's clear and evident, you know, he wants to talk about the hearsay that these jurors that are very clearly biased in their position. Okay.
0: Yeah, yeah.
2: Very clearly owning their own position on this. One, so much so, I believe the foreperson was quoted as saying she will be back at the Lindsey Clancy retrial to support her. Okay? So we want to talk about bias amongst the jurors and fairness and the lens upon which they're now sharing this information. The reasonable doubt statement is, I can almost guarantee you, is taken out of context, because he probably said something again to the effect of, even if I had reasonable doubt, she's still guilty of murdering her three kids because she admitted to choking them and all that. But as far as this manifest necessity thing, judges have a very, very long runway on these things in terms of judicial determination, and to find judicial misconduct in the determination of a mistrial is a very difficult bar to cross.
1: And then attaching jeopardy to it too. That's a long shot, isn't it?
2: Well, once if they say that the judge ended the trial too soon, then the jeopardy attaches and she walks. Okay, that's what he is saying. I do not think there's a chance.
1: Let's just see what else he wraps up here.
3: The judge did was kind of a cursory asking the jury, "Hey, can you follow the law?" And all of the jurors said yes, including this holdout. So the judge said, "I'm not going to boot that juror. I'm going to keep him on the jury. The vote's still 11-1. I declare a mistrial." What the judge could have done is polled each juror and asked each of the 11, what did this holdout say?
1: I mean, talk about doxing, right?
2: Well, it's not a doxing issue.
1: To ask every juror, what did this guy think and say in the deliberations, isn't that sacred?
2: I think the issue you're getting at here and what he is pointing to is, if this juror had, because he's taking that one person who said that this juror said at one point that he had reasonable doubt.
1: Right.
2: He's taking that quote as factually accurate, and then he's saying, well, if the judge had polled each individual juror and said, well, the one holdout, did he say that he had reasonable doubt, but he's still not going to find, and parsed through that alleged statement, because nothing's been confirmed that was actually said, the judge may have been able to delve in deeper to it and then determine that juror was behaving inappropriately and should have been dismissed. But he didn't do that in this case. He just did a cursory review, asked everybody, can you follow the law? Will you follow the law? They all said yes. He said, if you're doing that and you're hung and you're still not able to come to agreement and you've had multiple votes and we've been going over this for multiple days now, then it's a mistrial. Then it's a mistrial. It's a hung jury.
3: A bunch of them said, the holdout said that he had reasonable doubt. Then he goes to the holdout and said, well, I've got all these jurors telling me you said there was reasonable doubt. And if the judge is satisfied, that's what this juror said, the judge then has cause to boot that juror, bring an alternate in, and then they could have reached unanimity. So was there manifest necessity to declare a mistrial? The defense is saying there was not. The judge screwed up.
2: Wait. So he said something that I think is completely inaccurate here.
1: Meaning the defense
2: the alternate. So the way it works, the alternates are excused when the jury deliberations begin. The alternates do not get the benefit of going back. And so I don't know how he's screwed this up.
1: They're put in a whole other room.
2: There is no. The alternates are released. Okay. They get to go home.
1: All right.
2: They are not sequestered. They're not told, hey, you're an alternate, but you still have to sit on standby. This is my understanding of it. And I could be way wrong, and I've never done a criminal capital case. But my understanding is the alternates are said, you were an alternate for this case. Thank you for your service. You're dismissed. You can go. That means they can go read newspaper stories. That means they can go talk to other people about their experience.
1: Could they go on media?
2: Yes, they get tainted. They're released from. Now, if the alternates were held and told us they held them?
1: They were held. In fact, some of the reports I heard is the alternates could hear the jury yelling at each other, although they couldn't make out what they were.
2: Okay, well, that is different. Then he is right about that. Then that was my ignorance that Massachusetts does it that way, or maybe it's a capital case thing. Because in Florida, they get dismissed, and then that's it.
1: The jury actually was being held in another room, and they could hear them arguing and really carrying on, but they couldn't hear the context.
2: Gotcha.
3: And then they could have reached unanimity. So was there manifest necessity to...
1: Harvey's pretty sharp, isn't he? I mean, he's pretty sharp.
2: No, he's a smart guy. He's media savvy as hell and knows what you know, works.
4: Yeah, I mean, he did it really well.
1: I mean, yeah, it's hard telling, it's hard telling, you know, how much he's worth.
5: Kick it. Three questions and three answers. It's Three Question Thursday, hosted by Brian the Babyface Matroni. 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Love it or hate it, we are doing this.
1: All right, I got about 5 minutes.
2: All right, we'll go quick.
1: I got more than that. I got about 7 minutes.
2: All right, question number one. When was the last time you went to a theme park and the last time you rode a roller coaster?
1: Oof. Man, Macho, adjust that going into the next stop set. We don't need the three. Yeah, thank you. Oh my God, B. Probably 2013 or 14.
2: And what were the circumstances?
1: Tyler, me, and Nikki went to Universal, and I rode a couple roller coasters. I had some ones I didn't fit into.
2: Uh-huh.
1: And because, you know.
2: Yeah, some of the seats are tight.
1: Yeah, but I did fit into a couple of them.
2: Well, 2013, 14, you were in good shape then, right?
1: No.
2: Not your peak.
1: No,
2: but.
1: I don't know. Probably about where I am now.
2: Oh,
1: probably.
2: Really?
1: Yeah,
2: okay.
1: Yeah. So, yeah, there I am. 2000.
2: What roller coaster did you ride?
4: Hulk?
1: No, it was Aerosmith. Remember when Aerosmith?
2: Oh, the Rip Rockin'. Well, yeah. Aerosmith, that would have been at MGM Studios, Hollywood
1: okay.
2: Studios.
1: That
2: would have been Disney.
1: I think I rode Fire and Ice, maybe.
2: Okay, Fire and Ice, yes, that was in Harry Potter Land.
1: Yep.
2: Yeah, yeah, yeah.
1: And I rode, you know, the Simpsons, but that's not a roller coaster. But it made, you know what? It makes me more sick than any of them. I rode Spider-Man. I really loved Spider-Man.
2: Spider-Man's still a cool ride. It stands the test of time.
1: It still holds up, doesn't
2: yeah,
1: it? I mean,
2: yeah.
1: it's really, you know, you get the sense of falling or whatever. So, yeah, there you go. 13, 14, Spider-Man.
2: Would you have any desire to go back and ride, like, Iron Gwazi or something like that?
1: No. No. But I would ride Spider-Man again.
2: Okay.
1: But I wouldn't ride, not the, no. My days of the ones that go upside down and flip you up and what, smack it up, flip it, rub it down. I'm done.
2: All right. So then my next question for you, question number two. What is your proudest non-professional accomplishment in your life? So not dealing with radio or your career, but what personal, non-professional accomplishment are you most proud of?
1: Man. Whew. I don't know. I really don't know. I mean, I would being a dad, you know, like having a, you know, me and my son, we're super close and we're getting, you know, kind of getting back to, we're getting back to talking and communicating. Yeah, that's probably my proudest thing that I've done outside of radio is produce another human being that I think is a pretty good person and I love.
2: Okay.
1: I mean, you know, right? I mean, I can't think of it. If anybody has any ideas of what I'm missing, let me know. You know,
2: that's good. Yeah. That's good. And then finally, since we're getting through these quick today, what is your most embarrassing on-air moment that you've had? And I'm specifically on air.
1: I don't know. Probably that XL 106.7 deal where I thought I was off the air and I was, this is not even in Tampa. This would have been circa 1990 when I did nights at XL 106.7. And it was during, I think I've told the story many a times, but I'll tell it again. I had this gig at Bowties. It was a little nightclub within the Hilton Altamont Springs. And I'd had a gig, like a standing every Thursday night gig there that I went. It was literally right across the street from the radio station, XL 106.7, before the iHeart bought it and consolidated it into their, you know, big, how iHeart does, where they put all the stations in the same building. It was owned by Taylor, a guy named John, a guy that the family that owns J.J. Taylor Distributing,
4: yeah.
1: Brian, they owned XL 106.7 at the time. And so I had a Bow Ties at the Altamont Springs Hilton was my gig. That was my gig. And come New Year's Eve, you know, we were making $300 for a gig regular, but on New Year's Eve, we could, as talent, you could raise your price up to 500 because, you know, every nightclub wanted somebody there hosting their New Year's Eve deal.
2: And you're giving up your New Year's Eve, so you should be able to get a little bit of extra money for that.
1: And you're working, and I always had more liberties than the morning and afternoon drive guy. Being the night guy, you know, the bosses didn't listen to me that much, but I could give the nightclub more plugs, you know, like they... Afternoon and morning drive were so underneath a microscope, and they had to follow the format, whereas I, you know, be like, don't forget, tomorrow night, you know, bow ties, we're playing Bubba games, and I could give them far more mentions, and so I got a lot of the gigs. So New Year's Eve comes around, and I usually do 7 to midnight. That's my shift, and, you know, but on New Year's Eve, the night guy usually was let out an hour early. You only did 7 to 11 so that you could get to your gig and ring in New Year's Eve and make your money. So Big Steve Kelly was my program director at the time, and he tells me the week of New Year's Eve, which I was scheduled to be at Bow Ties. He's like, listen, I'm taking your Bow Ties gig, and he was the program director and my boss, and you're going to have to be on the air. And I'm going to call in at 11 o'clock, and I'm going to do three phone calls. I'm going to call you at right like 5 after 11. You're going to record three call-ins. You go, hey, it's Big Steve Kelly here in bow ties, ringing in the new year. Thanks, Bubba. Appreciate it. So I was going to have to like throw it to him. So I'm recording him, and I'm playing music. Well, I didn't know that my mic was live onto the recording unit. So he's going, hey, it's Big Steve Kelly. And I'm just, and I have, and he did allow me to have guests in the studio for New Year's Eve. So I'm showing off at this point. I got a couple chicks, a couple friends in there. And as he's, you know, on, and I hit the record button and I put the phone, and he's recording his call-ins, and he records. So, hey, thank you, Bubba. Hey, it's Big Steve Kelly, bow ties, and we're only 45 minutes away from from New Year. Drop it. I think we were bringing in 1991. And appreciate you, Bubba. You still got time to come out. Everybody that's listening to us on XL 106.7, you still got time to come out to Bow Ties, Altamont Springs, right here in the Hilton. Big Steve Kelly from XL 106.7. Happy New Year. Well, as he's doing that, I'm saying to him, because I don't think he can't hear me, but I don't know that I didn't know that the tape machine picked up. I didn't know that the announcer's mic was live unless we were on the air. So as he's talking, I'm like, yeah, you fat ass, your wife hates you. Yeah. Your wife, you know, you're a look at you. You're a slob. Thank God you're on the radio. You'd never be getting laid. I bet your wife can't find your, you know, I'm just going on and on. I'm like, yeah, you stupid mother effer. That's my gig. So as he's doing his call in, I'm kind of showing off in front of my crowd there that's gathered with me. I'm not allowed to do a New Year's Eve gig. I have to sit here and man the radio station. So he gets done, and I go, okay, Steve, see you later. Well, I just rewind the tape right back to where he started, and I don't even listen to the whole entire recording. I know he recorded two or three of them. So I get the first one queued up, and I'm like, XL 106.7, Bubba the Love Sponge, let's check in with Big Steve Kelly live from Bowtie. Steve, you there? And then, you know, he recorded. Thank you, Bubba. So it sounded seamless, and it sounded like it was on the air live. Well, he had got a hold of the Bowtie's people and said, listen, pipe in the radio station through the entire sound system. You know, everybody. And there was probably 300-400 people. It's a pretty big-sized nightclub. And so they piped in his call in to the radio station. So they turned on XL 106.7 at like, 11:30, when Big Steve Kelly said that he was only, you know, 30 minutes away. And they hear me say, and they're piping it through the studio, like, hey, it's Big Steve Kelly at Altamont Springs Hill. I'm like, yeah, you fat ass. Your wife hates you. Your kids hate you. You got a small penis. I'm just telling you right now, you suck. You piece of shiz. F you, bitch. That should be my gig. It should be like, hey, it's Bubba live from Altamont Spring Bow Ties. That's my gig, you fat ass. You gig stealer. You a-hole. So during his call in, I just turned the monitors down because I don't even know that this is going on the air. So he calls me And he doesn't, and he goes, hey, do you got that tape of when I did my call-ins? Do you got that tape? And I go, yeah, I got it. He goes, can you just rewind it and then shove it underneath my door so that I have it? I like to, you know, keep it and be able to show the client, what have you. I'm like, yeah, yeah, no problem. Well, my phone lines are blowing up, Brian. Everybody's just, my phone lines are going crazy. Like, oh my God. So I answer the first phone. XL. Yeah, man, I can't believe you talked to your boss like that, calling him a fat ass, and his wife didn't want to have sex with him, and his kids hated him. And I'm like, what? What are you talking about? Yeah, dude, the call-in that Big Steve Kelly just did. You. Oh, my God. So, Brian, I went and got coat hangers, and I put them all together because I pushed this thing, and I'm laying on the floor trying to get this tape, back so I can erase it or get rid of it or what have you. That's probably my most embarrassing thing on the air.
2: The very first time I wish that I had destroyed a tape.
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0: Should have Alex Stein

0: Yeah, Fetterman probably votes 97% with the libs. I'm saying, not even conservative at all.
1: I know, but like he's kind of like kind of the breath of fresh air within the Republican Party, but he's a Democrat.
0: I mean, honestly, the whole like lead up to this, oh, it's going to be so packed, it's going to be crazy. They've shut down all of downtown. It's like such a pain to even get near it. And then you go inside the stadium, of course, like the delegate part, you know, the floor is packed, but the Dallas Mavericks have more people at their games. The Dallas Stars have more people in that stadium, because about the main bowl part is only about half full. And then, you know, the top part, there's just a few people that are kind of, you know, scattered around just because they don't want to sit next to anybody. And the energy, it's just not looking good. I think we have this big race, Tallarico versus Paxton. I think Tallarico is going to win because
1: I thought Tallarico presented himself pretty well.
2: Because Paxton's a scumbag, Alex, maybe?
0: Well, listen, Paxton has some skeletons in his closet. But you know what one of the big things that people are mad about is that Dan Patrick, Ken Paxton, and Abbott, we don't have marijuana. We have the Delta 8 marijuana, the fake gimmick. Well, they got rid of the gimmick weed, and they made it a felony if you have a Delta 8 pen. So he put out, there was a vape shop on every single corner in this city, and now they're basically out of business. A lot of people are mad because they smoked that fake weed, and
1: Texas doesn't even have like the medicinal marijuana?
0: Well, we have what they call a medical marijuana program, but it's like, it's not like Florida. It's really hard to get. You have to have like cancer or something. There's not a medical marijuana shop. There's only like two in the state. I think there's like, or there might be three. There might be one in Dallas or four. One in Dallas,
1: Let me ask you and Brian a question collectively. I'm so tired of this marijuana argument. Wouldn't it just be easier for somebody, whoever, to make it, you know, to make it federally legal? Like,
0: he said he was going to do it. I don't know why he didn't do that or just decriminalize it. I mean, you know, it's Scheduled One. It's on the same level as fentanyl. That makes no sense.
1: I mean, Brian, does the president have that power to unilaterally make, you know, marijuana?
2: His agencies do, yes.
1: Yeah, so
2: they control, the DEA controls the schedule of the drugs.
1: And the DEA just won't let it go, will they? They just hang
2: on
1: to that.
2: It's money. It allows them to break the law. They're thugs. And it gives them a ticket in to do things that they want to be able to do.
1: Yeah. So you're saying, Alex, the RNC in Dallas, and it's a ghost town for the most part.
2: They're saying the only thing that's seen an uptick is Grindr. That's it. Grindr.
0: Yeah, they did say the Grindr services. But you know the real conspiracy is everybody says all the, you know what I mean? I hit the button. We can't hit the P word.
1: They all want the V, but they end up getting some D on the side.
3: Well, the good thing is,
0: I think that's a better description.
3: Yeah. Mayor Eric Johnson is going to be speaking tonight for Stein, so I'm sure he's excited about that.
1: Boy, that guy, I cannot see. Listen, Alex, I love you to death, but I would have my head on a swivel that you screw with that guy, and every time you're disruptive at one of the city council deals, you always throw up his indiscretions and his ring camera and cheating on his wife. And I mean, like, that guy, obviously, when you're the mayor, the strong mayor, you control the police department, you control. It's not a wonder they haven't put a hit on you, my friend.
0: Well, you know, I really don't feel bad because he made it much harder to speak at those meetings. And once I started going viral doing it, now like 40 people sign up. So he extra hates me because now more people speak at those meetings because I started speaking there at the beginning of COVID.
1: So they're kind of copycat. And you're like, man, this nut job's able to do it. Let me do it.
0: Exactly right. Which I like. I actually want more people speaking at these meetings. And but Eric Johnson, you know, I make fun of him. He's got no motion. He's got no energy. He's really not that big of a threat.
1: Is he up for re-election? Is he up for re-election?
0: In 2027, he's not running again. And then he's going to, I don't know what he's going to run next time. But see, I'm of the opinion, because I grew up around, you know, my great-great-great-great-grandmother was a slave. And then my great-great-great-great-great-grandfather was a plantation owner, and he got her pregnant. So I'm
1: is that for real, or is that some
0: Alex? That is for real. My family's from Tennessee.
1: And let's not forget Tucker Carlson is your father. So I mean, there's a lot of urban legend stories circulating within your world, so to speak.
0: Yes, Bubba. Yes, my I'm on both sides of the argument. I have one of my great great great great great

0: grandfather was the plantation owner. My great-great-great-grandmother was a black slave. And so I'm on both sides of this.
1: And he got her pregnant.
0: I believe in reparations.
1: And he got her.
0: He got her pregnant, yes.
1: And then that somehow trickulated down to where you.
0: Yes, and that's where I'm at in this whole equation. So, but I will tell you that you know me as, you know, like 1/100th or 1/82nd black or whatever it is. I'm more of the thug black guy. You know, I'm more of the smoke weed black guy. I'm more of the, you know, drink malt liquor black guy. You know how I act. I act, you know, very black.
1: Oh, yeah, you are. I mean, you got a lot of thug tendencies. Yes, you do. And you're,
0: yes,
1: and you don't,
0: yes.
1: And you're, and
0: I
1: you're,
0: shoplift. And, I'm a mess. Yes, you know.
1: You smoke Camel Crushes on the side.
0: I'll smoke a cigarette. I'll smoke a menthol. Menthol cigarettes are my favorite thing.
1: It wouldn't be uncommon for you to want to maybe buy a pack of Newports.
0: That's the only thing I would smoke. If they don't have the crushes, I'll smoke the Newports. But my point is, I think Eric Johnson has a real identity crisis. A real black guy is supposed to have a little bit of swag. He's supposed to have a little bit of edge to him. When you're a black guy like Eric Johnson and you try to go to SMU and you just act like, you know, when you act like a white, when you're a black guy and you act like a white guy, I feel like that's an identity crisis. And that's how I feel about Eric Johnson. I don't think he has an identity because he used to be a lefty. Now he's Republican. Like, he's kind of soul searching still.
1: Now, with regards to the 2027 election, has there been any? I mean, I'm sure everybody's already put their names in that the hat, and you know, in the race. Are there any favorites? Is it going to go?
0: The mayor race is wide open. The mayor race is wide open.
1: Why don't you run for mayor? Yeah. Why don't you run for mayor?
0: I might. But they put a big target on your back. It seems like it's almost not worth it. But I might.
2: What are you afraid of coming out, Alex?
1: Yeah, I mean, what are you afraid? I mean, you got a hot girlfriend with a set of Diacos, you know.
0: Really, I don't have anything to hide, but it's just when they come after you, they'll manufacture stuff. You know that, baby face. Oh. Politics is a very dirty game.
1: Here's the deal. When you announce your candidacy, come out with a long, long laundry list of all the bad things you've done.
0: Yeah.
1: And you'll be like, okay, yeah, I'm Alex Stein. And when you do a deep dive into me, you're going to find this and that and this and that. And like, just to go ahead and be right up front about, I got some skeletons in my closet and here they are.
0: Listen, I think that would be the good approach if I do decide. And we're still deciding. I even looked at whenever the deadline is, it's not till like the beginning of 2027 where you even have to put your name in the hat. And how mayor races work is they don't have, you know, you're not running as a Democrat or Republican. So
1: yeah, you just got to get in the primary. If you get 51%, then you win. But otherwise, they take the top two and they run them off in the general with no party affiliation. And then the winner of the two out of the primary, the top two from the primary, if they don't get 51, then go to the general, and then the winner, the person with the most votes wins.
0: That's exactly how it works. But
1: same thing with
0: Tampa.
1: You
0: know what I need to do? Well, I'm speaking in Tampa. I'm speaking, but it's not going to be till October 23rd. I forget USF. I forget which school I'm going to, but I'm going to be in Tampa. But I got to go back.
2: Barbizon?
1: What's that?
0: No,
1: Barbizon? Barbizon School of Modeling?
2: Yes.
0: Well, I should. Is that a real school?
1: I need to go to that school. Like in the 80s.
0: And there was a modeling college in Tampa.
1: It was called Barbizon School of Beauty, wasn't it, Brian?
2: Something like that.
1: And like all these bubble-headed, stupid blonde bitches would go there and think they're going to get their headshots and they're going to be the next Cosmo girl or something like that. And it was like $10,000 a year to go to Barbizon. Good racket.
0: Well, that's the kind of college I need to go to. That is a good racket. But no, so I'll be there in October. I need to go after Jane Castor. But I do want to kind of circle back real quick. This Lindsey Clancy, Scott Starboard, who's a big diehard Bubba Army, he said you're really mad at all the people in Massachusetts. Can you believe that those jurors that were on the juror with him, and I'm sure Babyface has an opinion on this, they were all sad. Did you see those interviews where they were crying? They're like, he just couldn't, you know, admit that it was reasonable doubt. He was just really upset that she murdered her children.
2: He couldn't. Quote of the year was he couldn't get past the fact that she brutally murdered her children.
0: That's it. Yeah.
1: Yeah. I just don't.
0: What are we doing here?
1: I can't understand for the life of me, Alex, how a community could be that woke and that wrong and interpret this particular situation far different than 95% of the world. I don't understand it.
0: And listen, Bubba, I've taken some pharmaceutical drugs. You're taking pharmaceutical drugs. But if you actually look at that drug list, I think she was on Ativan, which I think is a benzodiazepine. She was on, I think, Xanax and Valium. When you take those type of drugs, usually you're pretty relaxed. You don't want to go strangle your child.
1: No, so, they make you tired.
2: Psychosis is different, though. I mean, a cocktail of depression and medications can cause people to lose it. But here's the argument I was making earlier, Alex, is somebody who's an alcoholic who is deeply depressed, self-medicates with alcohol, is on antidepressants as well, and doesn't abuse anything, just uses and goes out and murders a family of four because they're DUI, they don't get to use this defense.
0: Exactly right.
2: They had no intent to kill.
0: And I think you can get alcohol-induced psychosis almost easier. And I know these SSRIs, and you take a cocktail of them, they can make you think that you're on whatever. But I don't think she was that big of a state of psychosis because she sent Patrick Clancy out to the CVS.
2: Oh, she was methodical.
1: Yeah.
0: She cut her wrist. She did the gimmick where she throws herself out of the window. Like, she knew that she wanted to, basically paint a picture. And the fact that she was just at a counselor's meeting the day before with one of the psychiatrists, and she didn't tell that psychiatrist she was in psychosis and all this stuff. So this is just a bad situation. Those poor three kids got brutally murdered, and people donated $1.2 million, or maybe it's now up to $2 million. And then that goofball attorney, who's actually probably a pretty good attorney, if we're being honest.
1: I mean, Trump
0: needs to give her a pardon.
1: Yeah, like in Trump, I mean, listen, I know he's made a lot of probably unpopular decisions and maybe even some pardons. You know that when you're doing a pardon, you have to like kind of pander to your base.
2: No, she wasn't charged federally. There is no pardon
1: right,
2: to give.
1: Yeah,
2: this
1: exactly.
2: is
1: yeah,
2: for a state why people
1: right.
2: don't understand
1: no,
2: the way
1: we
2: pardons
1: said that yesterday.
2: Work.
1: We said
2: it's
1: that
2: just
1: yesterday.
2: Like free speech. People just cannot understand the concept of what the First Amendment entails and what pardons entail.
1: She's lucky Trump can't have anything to do with it, because I think that he would throw the book at her. I mean, his base wants her to rot in hell.
2: That depends upon how much she can donate to him.
1: What's your opinion? And Brian, what's your opinion? What does the state regroup and retry, or do they now, is there a plea deal on
2: There'll probably be a plea deal ultimately, I think, now.
1: I mean, and she's in the position of leverage here with regards to negotiation on a plea deal, right?
2: It'll be a friendly plea deal.
1: Like 2-3 years max?
2: Like counseling, therapy, slight institutionalization, it's going to be a gentle plea deal would be my guess.
1: You don't think the state regroups and says,
2: this
1: okay.
2: This is a tough one, man. I mean, you're going to keep women off the jury completely?
1: Well, not only that, but
2: you get one or two crazies on there and you're done.
1: And then the next one, just by cost of municipalities relatively don't have that much money for high-profile cases they have to pay. And the next one's they're going to have to sequester the jury. They're going to have to.
0: Yeah, see, Bubba, you nailed it. The fact that judge didn't sequester that jury on one of the biggest trials. The judge, it's really his fault. I think that was what played the big thing. Because women are all on TikTok seeing all the momentum that she's getting, that the fact that they were not sequestered, that was a mistrial just from that alone.
1: I agree. And then when that one woman came in, that big body bitch came in and started taking pictures in the restrictive area and what have you, now that's not necessarily illegal, but she was trying to dox and had pictures of the jurors and their license plates and what have you. Well, that's a direct dereliction of, they should have been, those jurors should have been escorted out by police officers, or been able to park in a more, undercover restrictive area where people can't see them coming and going. I think that the court system somewhat failed them, and so the next time, if they do take another shot at it, they've got to be sequestered. And Brian, I mean, sequestering a jury is expensive, right? I mean, you got meals and you got transportation,
2: Transportation.
1: I mean, that's, I don't know that the state, it's probably a seven-figure ordeal, if not more, right?
0: Yeah, well, didn't they say they spent, it was over $1 million to prosecute for the first case?
1: Right.
0: I mean, I think that, and I don't think that includes whatever the state prosecution's attorney fees, but they're just talking about court costs. I think it was over $1 million is what I read.
1: I mean, so the next one,
0: like
1: double that if you're paying for hotels and meals and transportation, and I mean, double that. I mean, what's a hotel room? I mean, Brian, do they get a government rate?
2: They get a government rate.
1: What's a hotel room in Massachusetts? Probably a couple hundred a night?
2: Well, I don't even think you can have it in this small town. You would have to take it outside of the town, and that's a whole thing in and of itself. I mean, yeah. This town, you're not going to be able to find a person in that town that's not familiar. Unless there's 11 more of that guy that was in Korea and had no idea what was going on.
1: But Alex Bryan made a great point. Like, that lone juror today, man, he should be getting a hold of 60 Minutes. I mean, do you know what people would pay for that interview?
0: Yeah, I mean, that guy's a hero in my book. The fact that he had all of those women staring him down, and you could just tell from those interviews. See, I knew it was going to be bad, but then when I saw those interviews of those women, those are like the seventh layer of hell or something. And I mean, they're just so screwed up. Those women are scary.
1: And they're scorned. Like, they're mad. Like, mm-hmm. This is a game, and they lost, and they're not getting their way, and God dang it, we always get our way, and we're never told no. Like, how dare you? Like, that's how they come
0: across.
1: That
0: woman's like, she said reasonable doubt, and I started filling out the three forms, and then all of a sudden, you know, he didn't want to say there's reasonable doubt.
2: No, she said, I was happy and excited and started writing, signing my name on each of the
1: forms.
2: Now,
1: Brian, isn't that in itself wrong that you're showing emotion on?
2: Not really, per se. I mean, they don't have to become robots because they're jurors, but at the same time, it doesn't, you know, it certainly doesn't help this this argument to try and get mistrial attached, a mistrial jeopardy attached in this case. It doesn't help that those interviews actually hurt the appeals process, in my opinion, because you see how ingrained and entrenched in their position they were, and you could see how they were definitely trying to pressure and force the other jurors to change their position. Even the one juror, that female that was anonymous and said she flipped, but she could still see how she could be found guilty. If that's the case, then was the not guilty vote your real vote?
1: Is this verdict more shocking than the OJ verdict?
3: Oof.
1: That goes. That's probably the next. I mean, the only thing that you can compare this with regards to people being shocked would have been the OJ verdict.
2: I'll say no. I'm going to say it's actually more shocking than the OJ verdict.
1: I think so too.
2: To me, from the sense of the prosecution in the OJ Simpson case made so many gigantic missteps. And they opened the door wide open for the defense, and OJ had the best legal team ever assembled in the history of mankind to represent him. And so, from that standpoint, in looking at the context of all of that, this one's more surprising because the prosecution didn't screw this case up completely.
1: No, they didn't.
0: Yeah, but this ended up in a mistrial. If she would have gotten not guilty for reason of insanity, then I think it would have been more egregious. But Mark Furman said the N-word, and this is a time where there's a lot of racial tension. And so I think that was actually more shocking, the fact that OJ got off. You don't think so? I mean, because this ended up actually being a good thing that it was a mistrial for the prosecution, because that was their best case scenario. After the trial happened, I mean, the fact that they had one guy save their whole entire thing, now they can actually give her a plea deal and potentially hold her accountable.
2: The OJ thing was a bigger story, too. I mean, I was in eighth grade and I watched it in my class. Like, we were watching it live on TV.
1: Man, but if that's not in today's woke ass, they would never pipe in the most high profile legal proceeding that's happening in our country. They would, because everyone in fear that, the parents would be mad, or there's obviously another side of this. And so they could never do. I don't think in today's school system you could ever pipe in this type of situation like what they did for us. I don't think so.
2: I don't know. I think if Trump was actually on trial and going all the way through, I think that would be seen in the schools.
1: Yeah.
0: Or Tony Romo's DWI court case might come through this school here.
1: And here's the thing. I'm not probably necessarily on the popular side of this, but I don't think that Tony Romo should have his complete career destroyed over.
0: No way.
1: Obviously CBS probably feels as if his $17 million a year it's not necessarily the best deal for them. Are they using this to Brian potentially renegotiate? Are they using this to get rid of him?
3: Because, get rid of him.
2: Of course they're using it to get rid of him, and they have that right. I mean, look, with great power and great pay comes great responsibility. You know, he shouldn't be out there doing what he did. And is it, does it suck for him? Yes. But am I going to cry and lose sleep for Tony Romo?
1: No, I'm not.
2: No.
1: No, but I mean, like, no. A guy that screws up and he's got a DUI, what have you. I mean, do you throw his entire career away?
2: It's not his entire career. He can probably go do CBS Sports Network or some low-level thing at some point in time. They're just trying to get out of the albatross of a contract that they signed for him, and they're overpaying him.
1: Back
2: and
1: in 2020.
0: Yeah, but see, Romo, let me make this point. Romo was a juggernaut. When he first got in the booth, he's predicting all the plays. Everybody's like, man, Tony Romo's clairvoyant. He knows exactly what play they're going to run. He knows their wide 80, their calls, this and that. Then CBS gets mad at him. They tell him to stop predicting the plays, you know, and that's what made him mad. That's why he started to have heat with Jim Nance, because they didn't like that he was being so accurate.
3: Yeah.
0: And so I feel like they kind of hamstrung him on that. But one criticism, and I love Tony Romo. I'm a Dallas Cowboys fan. You guys know I love Dak Prescott. Excited for the season this year. Baker Mayfield got his contract in Tampa. I like that. But
1: Kenny Kenny Clark, former Packer, just redid his contract with the Cowboys.
0: Yes, and we got Quinnen Williams. We paid a lot of people on defense, and Jerry Jones hasn't done that in years. But this is what I didn't like. I didn't like in his apology statement, why did he mention that he's on pain pills from back injuries? Like, I just didn't think any of that needed to be said.
3: You wanted sympathy.
0: I know, but then it has like this Tiger Woods-esque thing. He just should have just owned it and said, I was at the golf course. I had a couple beers. People golf and drink beer. I mean, that's not that big a deal.
1: Well, in those videos, I think during his videos, him being a smart ass and trying to cut it up, I don't think that played well for him. Yep. I think he should have just...
0: Yeah, I don't know how he didn't know. Brian, how did he not know just to say, I don't want to do any sobriety tests, I don't want to do a thing, I don't want to answer any questions.
2: Because he was really drunk.
1: Because he was jacked.
2: Yeah. You know, Tom Brady would get away with this because at least he would have the excuse that it was tough to drive wearing all those rings. Tony Romo has zero.
1: And all that money. It's tough when you got $10 million in your duffel bag. Right?
0: Yeah, but Brian, you know, an OWI in Wisconsin it's hard. It's like a traffic ticket. It's not even a big deal. And if he would have known that.
1: By the way, though, everybody in, I lived in Milwaukee and everybody's drunk. I mean, I'm just telling you.
0: Yeah.
2: He should.
0: And OWI, I think it's like the lowest level misdemeanor. He should have just told that cop, listen.
2: He should have refused. He should have pled out. He should have just said, look, I made a bad choice. I'm going to, you know, sorry.
1: Is he done with, I mean, is CBS done with
3: him? They haven't come out and said.
0: Yeah.
3: But there are executives that do not like him.
1: Well,
0: they don't like him. Well, him and Nance, they were buddies, but then they it seems like they have heat. And Jim Nance is number one, if we're being real. I mean, he's the best golf announcer. He's got all the pull there. So if Nance doesn't like you, I think that's what's happened. I think Nance liked him at first. But see, that's the other thing is they tried Jason Witten in that. Every time they add a new guy, I think Mike Tomlin is the new guy on Monday Night Football. I will see how he does. But there's never going to be a Pat Summerall and John Madden. There's never going to be that ever again. Even Troy Aikman and Joe Buck, nobody holds a candle to John Madden.
1: Brian, let me ask you a question with regards to play-by-play or color commentators and what have you. It looks like that Gruden got a little bit of work during the preseason with the Bucks and did some color commentary and what have you. Do you see maybe, you know, NFL kind of lightening up a little bit, because I think he's in the better position of the thing that Kaepernick sued for. Not cooperation.
3: Collusion?
1: Collusion. You know, I think that Gruden had won a couple of lower court rulings or a couple of appellate deals that this thing has been allowed to proceed. His collusion against the NFL has been allowed to go forward. And now you mysteriously see him, you know, the Ring of Honor. I think the Bucks brought that back, didn't they, Lemmy?
3: Yeah, they
1: He's now in the Ring of Honor. They brought him back in that statute presentation at One Buck Place. Do you see Brian him getting back into the announcer game?
2: Eventually he will. Eventually it'll all work itself out. I mean, he was colluded against by the NFL.
1: He was
2: the fall guy. He was the fall guy when the owner of the Washington Redskins was the real
1: Commanders.
2: Problem.
1: Yeah, exactly.
2: And the leadership of the Raiders.
1: Yeah. I mean, exactly. So one thing when I ask you about today, and it's, you know, the obviously something that's probably very dear to you, and I don't know if you have anything planned for it, or do you pick up the phone and call Erica, but, you know, today the anniversary of Charlie's passing, what does that mean for you?
0: Oh, well, I mean, this is a horrible day. I'm covering it on my show. I'm doing a whole Charlie show. And, you know, I start the Turning Point Tour. I go to the University of Wyoming. Then I go to the University of Oregon the following week. I'm going to 12 schools. I'm going all over the country. But, you know, like I was in trying to like reflect on it, and I did a Sky News hit last night. It feels like it was just yesterday when he got assassinated, and it's just still like kind of feels. And I'm not like trying to sound emotional or like get sad, because I do. I get like choked up when I talk about this. I just had no idea, and I knew Charlie was influential, but after going to the RNC and in the 2024 RNC, they had Hulk Hogan, and Erica was at the RNC last night.
1: And Tucker. Tucker was there in 2024.
0: But I'm saying last night there, and it felt like a wake for the MAGA. It felt like a funeral, and I know tonight's going to be emotional with, you know, Charlie, but I'm telling you, and I'm not trying to bash Trump, I'm not trying to bash the GOP, last night felt like a funeral for MAGA. And then the connection with Charlie, and it's the 25th anniversary of 9/11 tomorrow. Just everything right now is really heavy. Last year, we were having fun. We were dancing. Hogan dripping off his shirt. We had energy. It was the opposite of that. And
1: do you think that Charlie had way more to do with, you know, the excitement level?
0: He was holding... Yes, that's the problem too at the event, at the RNC, it's all boomers, and I'm not even anti-boomer, but there was very few young people there. There was very few young people, and that's what Charlie's skill was getting the young people involved, right. And we don't have that energy from the youth.
2: Let's be real about this. The Trump movement was always going to die the MAGA movement was always going to die with Trump when he left office, because he will not allow anybody else. He does not have the grace to pass the torch on to somebody else. This is something he built. It is his. He will not let anybody else have it. Look what he's doing with his PAC. He's not releasing the money.
0: I agree with you. That's what they said. I was talking to a guy in the DHS last night, and then another guy in the admin. He said, well, he doesn't want to give PACs in, you know, $20 million or $40 million for ads unless PACson puts Trump in the ads for his stuff. So that's literally the rumor, that he will only give Ken Paxton money for a Senate race if he features Donald Trump heavily in all of the commercials.
2: And he has a $300 million war chest that he doesn't want to touch because he knows...
0: $800 million, I believe.
2: Whatever it is, it's insane, and he doesn't want to touch it because he knows the fundraising ends after this election for him, and he wants that money to do with as his own personal war chest. And so it's always been about him. The MAGA movement was always about him, and there will be nobody coming after him. I mean, this is it. It will die when he leaves office, because he will not allow somebody else to take the mantle.
1: I don't know if anybody. I don't know necessarily of any aspiring Republican that wants to have a long career thereafter can align themselves. I think J.D. Vance needs to distance himself from it.
2: No, he can't. He's in it. Once you get that MAGA stench on you, you can't survive it, man.
1: I know, but you can't.
2: And I don't mean it in a negative way. You know, the word stench comes across badly. But once you're in those waters, It's like NWO. It's for life.
1: Yeah.
3: MAGA gave $10 million to Paxton for his ads.
2: He asked for 40.
3: I know, but
2: he asked for 40.
0: Talarico's got $40 million.
1: Let me tell you something. Talarico's saying all the right things right now too. I'm just telling you, he's presenting himself far better than Paxton.
2: Well, he's a vegetarian, Alex. You should be on his side.
0: Yeah, I like that. But then now there's pictures of him eating stuff. But you know the real conspiracy is that Miriam Adelson, who gave Donald Trump about $200 million for his campaign, Miriam Adelson is the number one donor to Talarico. So she funded Talarico's house race. You can look this up. Type in Miriam Adelson, Talarico. So that's the real inside baseball, is Trump actually doesn't even care if Talarico wins, because Talarico's getting paid by Miriam Adelson. So if he gets in that impeachment process, he probably thinks Miriam Adelson's going to be like, hey, Talarico, I gave you X amount of millions of dollars. Do not vote to impeach
2: They're
0: Trump.
2: They're never hitting 67, man. It's ridiculous. He's not worried about that legitimately.
1: You mean on this end?
0: Yeah, that's what I'm saying. So he's not really worried. And I'll tell you this much. Nobody can take somebody's coalition. Hillary couldn't do it with Obama. It's very hard to kind of just take over something. And I don't think Ted Cruz is going to be a likable candidate. I would not be surprised.
2: He's the most punchable face in the world.
0: But you know who now I'm going back. I was never really a big
1: Fetterman,
0: Bernie bro.
1: Fetterman.
0: No, not Fetterman. But I think AOC and Bernie Sanders are the dynamic duo. I think they have a real shot. I know that sounds crazy. Maybe I've been smoking too much weed or whatever. But I think that they, I, I really don't want them to be the president and vice president, but I think that will appeal to a bunch of people that
1: I mean,
0: like
1: Bernie's
0: timed out.
1: I mean, Bernie can't be the president. He's too old. I mean, you know, I mean,
0: he could be vice.
2: Yeah, yeah, nobody cares about vice president.
1: I don't know. I mean,
0: yeah, AOC, big booty Latina. I would not be surprised.
1: No way, Brian. There's no chance of that. Her being the Democratic candidate.
3: It's her and Kamala right now that are leading to the top two.
2: I don't see it. I think Gavin Newsom eventually works his way to the top of that list.
3: Kamala's leading Gavin. I think has 18%.
1: Oh my god!
3: They have Kamala running again.
1: Might as well lock in Vance.
0: Yeah.
1: You think Tucker would ever run? You think Tucker would ever run?
0: No, Tucker's not running. Tucker's no 0% chance he's going to run.
1: You still keep in touch? You keep in touch with Tucker?
0: Yeah. I was just with Buckley the other day. Buckley and I had a great debate. We were debating a bunch of stuff. So I was just hanging out with Buckley in Dallas, his brother. His brother is awesome. Buckley is like, he smokes. He does the nicotine pouches. He smokes cigs. He likes to party.
2: Tucker Carlson.
0: I'm saying, we're thick as thieves. He's awesome.
2: Carlson has 500 rubles saved up for his run for presidency.
1: I think
0: I would vote for Tucker. I would too. But Tucker's going to be having to move to Qatar because they're going to go after him, is what they're saying. So,
2: why?
0: Because
2: he's a Russian asset?
0: No, he's not a Russian asset. Okay. He's a Qatar asset. It's different.
2: Okay.
0: And Qatar is giving us airplanes. And, listen, Qatar is one of our allies, Brian. Do not be anti-Muslim, Islamophobic. You're such a bigot, dude. You're such a racist.
2: Bubba was all over it earlier, man. They're marrying 9-year-olds. What do you think about that, Alex?
3: It's not in Qatar.
0: I think that's part of their culture, and I'm not for that. But that's, different strokes for different folks. And, Muhammad might have been doing some stuff with children. I don't know what their deal is.
1: Let's move right along.
0: I'm saying my great-great-great-great-grandmother was a slave, Brian.
1: Right,
0: so
1: sure.
0: I only can deal with stuff in my purview. We have been Christian and a little bit of Jewishness in us, so we don't really understand a lot of ancient practices.
1: You can see Alex Knightley. Give us your jam real fast before I let you go.
0: Yeah, I'm on Real America's Voice Monday through Friday, and I'm coming to a college near you guys, so follow me on social media. I'm going to University of Oregon. I'm going to Wyoming. I'm going to Penn State. I'll be in Tampa. I forget. It's not USF. I forget the university. I'm going to be in Tampa.
2: There's University of Tampa. There's Hillsborough College. There's Barbizon School of Modeling.
0: I think it's University of Tampa. I think it's University of Tampa.
1: That's a great school,
0: yeah.
1: Man.
0: It's University of Tampa. That's exactly what it is. I couldn't even think about it. And I'm doing a Jubilee debate on the 26th, so I got a bunch of stuff going on, so be on the lookout.
1: Give us the October dates in case you need a place to stay or something.
0: I will. October 23rd is when I'll be in Tampa. Flying there on the Thursday before. I think the event's on a Friday night, but I'm purposely flying there on the Thursday so I can go back to, because that's the best city council meeting in the whole entire country, because they got the whole audience. It's such a small room. The way they have you packed in there like sardines, you get everybody's reaction behind you. Like, I should be going to Tampa and doing something crazy there every month. It's such a good room.
1: Alex Stein, Prime Time 99, Pimp on a Blimp. Let's start doing, let's start doing this more often. You used to do it quite a bit,
0: sure.
1: But you know, I know you're busy. Your girl's getting various procedures, new knockers and what have you, hanging out with the big wigs. Tell Tucker I said hi. It seems as though he doesn't really care for me anymore, and I don't know what I
0: did. We need to get Buckley on the show. Once you get over with Buckley, Tucker likes that. And I'm telling you, his brother. You ever met Buckley or heard of Buckley?
1: No, never.
2: Terrell Buckley.
1: Former Packer and Florida State. So anyway, Alex,
0: Tucker's cool, but Buckley is even cooler.
1: Is it
0: Buckley's
1: his brother?
0: The man. It's his brother, and he's a party animal. He's cool. He's hip. He's funny. He's even more outspoken than Tucker.
1: Fantastic.
0: Tucker's like the normal brother. Buckley's the wild.
2: He's
0: and
2: like
0: fun
2: Billy,
0: brother.
2: Like Bill Clinton's brother.
1: No,
0: Jimmy
1: Carter's brother. Remember Jimmy Carter's brother?
2: No, we're not old like you, Bubba.
1: Oh, okay.
0: No, I don't remember Jimmy Carter's brother. But yeah, like Bill Clinton's brother,
1: we'll see you soon. Bye.
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0: 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Today is the North American drug industry. Next week will be the second of three cartels. And then 3 weeks from now is the CIA. God, Brian, we did this podcast about the CIA guy. His name's Joshua Schultz or something, and he was like, have you seen The Lioness?
5: I'm vaguely familiar with it.
0: This guy was like a modern day, like the division within the CIA, the super secret division that people don't even in the CIA know about, and you go and take out operatives and things. And he was in the software code writing. Like, this guy was like,
5: yeah, he got 40 years for leaking things to WikiLeaks.
0: Yes, he got 40 years for leaking things to WikiLeaks, and he was he had two servers of child molestation of videos and like kids like 2 to 7, and so they got him on chomo charges and I don't know if it's espionage or what it was, but yeah, this guy is unbelievable, and it cost the government hundreds of millions of dollars because every undercover program that we had going on, he exposed, and then all these countries hated us because, you know, he pretty much exposed all the secrets and what have you.
5: Because we were illegally spying on their people.
0: Yes, yeah, exactly.
5: You never want that revealed. Deadly
0: Intentions today at 10 o'clock. Go follow that if you could, please. And then, Brian, I'm getting some scuttlebutt about you saving a guy drowning.
5: Oh yeah, where'd that come from?
0: I'm not supposed to tell.
5: Oh,
0: but somebody said
5: Rolo and the boys are reaching out to you.
0: Don't know who.
5: Yeah, it had to be. That's the only possible source.
0: Well,
5: I mean,
0: why would you scoff at me exposing the fact that you're a hero?
5: We saved a family of three when we were at the beach this weekend. Yeah.
0: Can you give me, like, we got a minute 37. So can you give me a high spot on the deal?
5: We were at the beach doing a memorial for my mom at Daytona Beach.
0: When you say we, I'm saying my family.
5: Okay. So my wife was in the water with my daughter and my niece and my
0: nephew.
5: On
0: the other coast, east coast.
5: Yeah, and okay. I went out to help her watch the kids, and as I'm walking out there, I see a mother struggling with her son and the father behind them. So what had happened was the tide had started to pull out, and when the tide, or come in rather, and when the tide's coming in, it creates a little bit of a rip current, and the shelf that they were standing on had kind of collapsed. So they were out probably like 50, 60 feet from shore, not super far in out, but the ground had come out from underneath them and they couldn't swim. So my wife I say, Stephanie, go get the kid. So she grabbed the kid and I put the wife on my back and I started swimming in with her. Meanwhile, my wife's screaming for the lifeguard to come. He's not helping. Nobody else is coming.
0: Where's
5: out
0: your
5: to
0: daughter?
5: Help.
0: Is your daughter already hightailed in?
5: She's in. She was safe.
0: Okay.
5: So I get the woman in to where I could stand, and I'm like, you got to stand up. And she's like, I'm too tired. I'm too tired. I'm like, ma'am, you got to stand up. I have to go save your husband because he was doggy paddling, barely treading water.
0: My God, B.
5: So I finally
0: should have had a whole segment on this.
5: So I finally get her off my back, and she collapses onto the beach pretty much. I got her up to where she would only be up to her waist.
0: Right.
5: I go out. I grab the husband. I bring him in.
6: Lifeguard hasn't come yet?
5: What? Lifeguard is still not out there.
0: Oh, my God.
5: He's like putting his stuff down. He had to call and say that he was leaving his post.
0: 20 seconds.
5: Nobody else had come over and helped. I get the husband in. The family all collapses on the beach. And then a shark came in. 4 feet shark came right by my feet right after all this happened. Got brought in by the tide, too. So it was a crazy day at the beach.
0: I mean, you literally, honest to God, you saved a family from drowning.
5: Yeah, we've saved a family of three this weekend.
0: Absolutely. Oh, yep. My God, Brian.
5: But I didn't brag about it. I'm not Dan.
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1: She strangulated her three kids. 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
2: Yeah.
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1: Stand by. Hold on 1 second, please. Thank you. Appreciate you. Hold on. Stand by. Brian the Babyface Matroni in today, and I feel I've been telling, by the way, it's the Bubba the Love Sponge Show, Thursday, September 10. Seth Wiley, thank you, Seth, right out of the box for the Babyface Factor. Appreciate you. Brian and I've had full-blown conversations over about 5 or 6 different topics. Before, I'm sorry, Brian, I didn't have you on.
5: Well, you know, it's only your 40th year of radio. It takes at least 2 days to learn how to do that.
1: As you would, you know, you may have a new appreciation for my struggles back here occasionally.
5: Not forgetting a microphone. That's amateur hour.
1: Oh, yeah. All right. Well, you know, I'm just trying to make sure that we get the 3 feeds up and chat and then, of course, recognizing Seth Wiley and, of course, you know, the various other I don't have to tell you how to get the show going.
5: I know the deal, except for monitoring PayPal and Venmo and Cash App.
1: Right, exactly. I got that too. And of course, Seth Wiley, 25 for the Babyface Factor. Appreciate it. I feel like me and Brian had like 3, 4, maybe 5 different topics going on. Lindsey Clancy, Dan Unhinged, the new Alpha, Volume 27, which, unlike years before, I've narrowed it down to four fragrances.
5: Fragrances?
1: Manufacturer has sent me, and I'm going to do it. I'm just not going to take it upon myself to pick it out. I've got the 4 tester bottles here in the studio, and Lummy and myself and Babyface and Macho Man are using Post-it notes to spray 1 through 4 on Post-it notes and then give your opinion as to your favorite fragrance. So we can lock in Alpha 27 that I'll have hopefully up by Christmas. Now, that being said, Brian started getting into his opinion about that. I'm like, hold it. And the other thing he was talking about was the quality of the hockey jersey. He heard us describe it yesterday. Saw it on BubbaArmyShop.com. But until you see it in person, so I laid it over there for him to look at it, and it is, it really turned out really, really, really spectacular. And you know a lot about hockey. I attend a lot of hockey games, and with the exception of the fight strap in back, which I didn't feel like I needed to provide because I don't think people wearing the Bubba Army 64 Klim hockey jersey necessarily are going to be wearing it in game conditions.
6: But if they go to a game, you know, an arena, someone spills your beer, you're Canadian, next thing you know, you're in a fight.
1: Okay.
6: There's a lot of fights in the stands.
1: Maybe I should have put a fight strap in it. That's my bad.
5: You want me to try this on for everybody?
1: Well,
5: model of the 3X that it's in front of me?
1: No, it's going to swim on you. It fit Gene pretty nice, but now, if you go to Bubba Army Shop, Bubba Army Store, Bubba Army Merch, I only have, by the way, small, 4, 5, and 6X are sold out.
6: Oh, wow.
1: I have medium, large, and medium, large, extra large, and 2X and 3 available. So that's what I have. It looks like maybe the small ones might have been for the girls. The 4, 5, and 6Xers for the hardcore. That doesn't look, I mean, you're swimming in it. If you had one your size, which would probably be large, maybe extra large.
6: I'd say extra large, fine for him.
1: Yeah.
5: Arms on the 3X, yeah. I will warn people. I can't imagine it looks good on your arms, Bubba.
1: Well, it comes down to like your mid forearm. Like
5: you're going to have to get the sleeve shortened by 12 inches on this to get your arms
6: tight. No, listen, Babyface, you have broader shoulders than you.
1: But listen. listen. I will.
6: A barrel chest.
5: I look like one of those Red Bull squirrel suit guys.
1: You could jump off the top of Ray J and probably make it safely. Yes. Wow. But that being said, I'm not asking you for a man that wears a large to model a 3X.
5: I'm a medium.
1: Yeah. Okay. So, but just the quality. You know, it's not a patch. It's fully embroidered. The letters are double stitched, and it's just the quality of it is something I'm quite proud of. And
5: it's,
1: you know,
5: nice. Did you see the message stitched inside by the kid from the factory? It says, "Help me."
1: Yeah, help me, please. I'm trying to get back. So anyway, Bubba Army merch, Bubba Army store, Bubba Army shop, limited supply. I think we sold 70 yesterday, and I got about 30 left. That's what I'm thinking. Also, don't forget, today at 10 o'clock, Deadly Intentions. Go to Deadly Intentions show on YouTube. Today is the North American drug trade. That's what today's topic's going to be with me and the great Pete Rossini. That gets released today at 10 o'clock. Yesterday, I think Lemmy was Bringing On Bubba.
6: Yes, it was.
1: Go to our YouTube channel and watch the Bringing On Bubbas. If you're a member of the channel, you get it a day early. Otherwise, it gets released today. Correct, something like that.
6: Lemmy? No, yesterday.
1: Yesterday, and then really because it's not live, I record it. I have no way of knowing whether you like it or not unless you leave a comment. So go to the Bring It On Bubba, Breaking It Down with Bubba, and leave me a comment. It's my only way for you to tell me whether you like it or not.
6: Some unhinged chicks in bikinis.
1: Unhinged chicks in bikinis. You can't go wrong with that. So, Brian, which leads me to my next. Have you sprayed one? So I've narrowed down Alpha 27 to four fragrances, and I'm relying on Lummy, Macho Man, and Brian to kind of tell me what their favorite is. Now, Brian said number two is horrible.
5: Oh my God! You actually picked that to be a finalist?
1: No. Well, they. Yeah, I guess I did.
5: Jesus.
6: Well, if you smell the first three,
5: come
6: then you come
5: on,
6: to this
5: Lummy.
6: One.
5: You were, you had the, God, man. You, why do
1: take,
5: you do that?
1: Is it number two? Is it number two that's horrible?
6: Number two's horrible.
1: All right, take number two right now.
6: Okay.
5: It's one of the worst things I've ever smelled come out of a bottle.
1: Put it aside, and then when you're done, take it and throw it across the fence.
5: Well, you just throw it in the garbage. Yeah, I don't think you need to litter into your neighbor's yard.
1: Right. I don't want some squirrel to get a hold of that and end up,
6: Or, the guy's dad that you're trying to make
1: Harold.
6: Up with. Harold, yeah, maybe Harold would like it.
1: No. I'm trying to keep off. I could spray the perimeter of my home with that. I could never have a critter ever again. No. All right, so it looks like we got 1, 3, and 4.
5: Yeah.
1: Now, Brian, are you ready? Do you need him to maybe ferment a little bit longer on the paper? Or are you ready to give me in no certain order, your first, second, and third choice?
5: No, I'm ready to go.
1: All right.
5: This one wasn't too hard. This one was pretty easy.
1: Okay. What's your favorite?
5: Number one is
1: number
5: by
1: one.
5: Far and away
1: number
5: the
1: one.
5: Best smell of the four.
1: Okay. Number one.
5: Number four would be second. And number three would be third.
1: So you got it scored 1, 4, 3.
5: Yes, sir.
1: Okay, hold on. So, Brian.
5: I mean, I normally have coffee beans to cleanse my nasal palate.
1: That's what Erica was saying. She goes, we have to smell coffee beans.
5: Yeah.
1: We were doing it at the house last night, going through, because I had six, and I narrowed it down to four. Looks like I should have narrowed it down to three.
5: I want to smell the two that didn't make the cut that number two did.
1: Well.
5: Were you pulled up already?
1: No, thank you.
6: Maybe he should have had the coffee beans, and the first two killed his scent for the...
5: I don't know what happened.
1: Lummy, do you have it scored?
6: Yes, I do.
1: What do you got it scored?
6: I have also number one as my first. I actually kind of don't mind. Maybe it's the way I sprayed it, but number three and then four. So one, three, and four.
1: You got it 1, 3, 4.
6: Yes.
1: All right. So, Mancho, when you get time, we need to get you a...
6: I'll bring them back to them.
1: Yeah. Actually, Lummy, if you could, I got to do them too. I haven't done them yet. So I need to spray them.
5: I thought that's how you picked them.
1: Well, I did. Well, you know, you're right. You're
5: but
1: right.
5: But you didn't rank them.
1: I didn't rank them. I just
5: well, number two is rank.
1: Let me here. Just take this to he's got post-its back there, doesn't he?
5: As a rib, you should send number two out to the people you don't like in the Bubba Army.
1: No. Number one actually was my favorite. That's why I put
5: It's not even close. So that means two was your second?
1: No, I just at that point just put two, three.
5: I can't go past this.
1: No, I knew I liked number one, so I just put the rest in two, three, and four. I had six containers.
5: Okay.
1: And so I said, I'm going to narrow it down to four. Here's the four. One by far is my favorite by far. And
5: well, then we have three votes for number one. It's over.
1: Yeah, it's over. But I would like to see what Macho Man's, what he thinks.
5: Yeah, it would be good to get his opinion.
1: So we had a situation yesterday. Now, I didn't know that this whiteboard that Unhinged Dan wrote messages to Brian, I didn't know that it existed. I didn't know that Dan did that. I actually walked Dan out on Tuesday because I had some concerns about some stuff. And I'm talking to him, and I don't want to really disclose what we talked about. But I just, let him know and be like, hey, man, you're getting a lot of heat with Brian. And, I like it. I like you guys going back and forth, good cop, bad cop. But yeah, there comes a point where, you're kind of coming across unhinged. And Dan assured me, oh, man, Brian's cool with it. Him and I got we communicate, him and I got an appreciation for each other. I love Brian. I'm like, okay, all right. That's before I knew of this whiteboard that he had created. So yesterday, Lasker comes in and he's like, and I think we got a problem here. I'm like, what, Gene? Dan, I remember in grade school when you had to get on the chalkboard and write, I will not talk. Well, when you did it enough, it was really embedded into your brain. That's really how you feel. When you write something down, you can say something all you want, but when you write something down, that really means that you mean it. So he had discovered Dan's cryptic message, I guess, to Brian, written in Dr. Cursive. On Dan's, magic marker whiteboard. And if Brian, Gene held it up yesterday, so I think everybody's familiar with it.
5: Yeah, I held it up already, but I'll hold it up again.
1: If you'd like to hold it up again, that'd be great. But just, on the surface, what's your initial thoughts of this upon discovery?
5: He's got to buy another purse and get laid. Because, that 21-year-old ass is probably costing him a lot of money to hold on to. Because, really, who wants to screw Grandpa? But it is a little concerning. There's a little bit of anger there. There's definitely some anger in the writing.
1: Yeah, very much so. Like
5: I respect Dan tremendously. I have a good joking relationship. If he's made it sound like him and I talk regularly and have this thing where it's cool to rib on each other, that's never happened. Well, we're cool in the sense that I don't have a problem with it, and I'm good with the joking, and maybe we've kind of addressed that many moons ago. But there's been nothing recently where we're like talking about this. The last conversation I had with him was him asking me to switch a day of the week with him so that they could do the show or whatever it would be, for me to cover for them on one day. But that's been the only conversation I've had with Dan in the last year.
1: As I'm sitting outside his Cybertruck yesterday, he's getting in. He equated it to,
5: You never see two people in a Cybertruck. It's always one lonely dude in there.
1: I don't necessarily disagree. And so I do peer into Cybertrucks when I pass or they pass me. And it seems like there are always a
5: 50 to 60-year-old male sitting in a Cybertruck by himself.
1: Yesterday, or I'm sorry, 2 days ago, he equated it to, he goes, listen, me and I, this pretty much stopped me in my tracks, this analogy, if indeed this is the analogy, and Brian has the same mindset. He goes, we're the coyote and the roadrunner. I said, okay, all right.
6: Who did he say he was?
5: He's smacking into walls and falling off cliffs.
1: He didn't tell me which one he was. But, I mean, just on the surface, I would say that Dan is the coyote and Brian's the roadrunner. Baby, Dan comes to all these, has his, all these elaborate plans and whatever, and then, like, you know, would have an Acme, didn't, wasn't the Coyote, everything he got was Acme.
5: Yes, right? Yeah. Acme brand. There's a movie out about it right now.
1: Sure is. It's actually, I saw the previews when I went to go see Spider-Man, and it looked pretty good.
5: John Cena's in it, I believe.
1: Is John Cena in it?
6: Yeah, I think he's. Yeah,
1: that's kind of
5: like one of the main characters.
1: I think that's kind of how they do it now. It's just not the cartoon; it's they interact people with the cartoon, right? Like real actors.
5: You think that's how they do it?
1: Yeah, I think that's how they do it nowadays. Yes, thanks, appreciate it.
5: Not 100% on this, but I'm pretty certain those are real actors.
1: But today's me being the technology guru that I am, I kind of figured out that they probably interject real actors, so maybe John Cena's talking to Coyote or something.
5: That Coyote's got to be 110 by now, Lummy.
6: No, John Cena's Buddy Crane, the corporate lawyer for Acme.
1: So anyway, Brian, just on the surface, just do you have any additional comments about? Because I'm going to erase it today. Well, we need to probably...
5: No, you don't erase other people's whiteboards. That's one of the rules here. If somebody has something important written down, you leave it. And clearly this is important.
1: It's like the Fight Club.
6: That was his notes for when you guys are together.
1: What's Thursday. Brian going to write on? Do we have an additional whiteboard?
5: Oh, I don't need a whiteboard, man. Okay. I'm a younger guy. My brain still works pretty good.
1: All right.
6: I already did call you. Look it up, Brian.
5: Look it up, Brian.
1: Yeah, sponsored by Google. So anyway,
5: well, he's just jealous because I can type faster than my two-finger pec.
1: Yeah, he's
5: I don't look like I'm doing it while I'm doing it because I'm not an old man.
1: You're saying that you can in a stealth type fashion, research stuff while looking at the camera and remaining present on the air.
5: Yeah, I don't have to stop speaking completely while I'm typing something because my brain only functions down one pathway, neural pathway. You can. Kind of do two things at once if you're really good at it.
1: So don't forget today at 10 o'clock, the Thursday edition of Deadly Intentions, the weekly drop of Deadly Intentions today at 10 o'clock. It's the North American drug trade as described by Pete Rossini.
5: Well, I can't wait to hear Pete's deadly intentions of Dan somehow killing me because he's obviously infatuated with me in an unhealthy manner. I will be, this will be exhibit 1A of the restraining order that I will be getting against Dr. Dan.
1: Your Honor, I present to you 1A of Dr. Dan, of my restraining order to, against one Daniel Diaco. Can you please keep him within 2,000 feet of my facility, of my home, of my child's home, of my wife's work? Please, I'd like to have a restraining order by him, please.
5: I won't keep him away from schools because I don't want to affect his dating life, but I will keep him away from me.
1: Well, will you recite the three within FCC guidelines?
5: Yeah.
1: The three messages. I think he wrote one of them 8 and two of them 9 times. I think it's either 8 or 9 each message. There's 3 messages. On the whiteboard.
5: It's weird. He did 879.
1: Yeah.
5: So I don't know if that's a code for something.
6: Yeah, I think it is.
1: It is.
5: Yeah, 879.
1: It's private.
5: It says F off Brian. That was 8 times. The 7.

0: Barry Melrose died. I think it was disclosed, what, 2, maybe 3 years ago he had Parkinson's. Now, Brian, can I ask you a question? How do you, like, I thought Parkinson's was just like kind of like what Janet Reno had, and you shake a lot, but is it really, is it like a brain deterioration? Like, what do you specifically die of? Oh, by the way, John Costica, it's a Babyface Thursday, which is his favorite. Woo. $100 for the Babyface. The Steel Slinging Madman.
1: John is the best.
0: I had lunch with him and his wife, Kathy. What great people. John's also been on a health kick. It was his birthday a couple days ago. So, yeah, one of the best dudes ever. So
2: he did die of his battle with Parkinson's disease.
1: That's what they're saying.
0: How does Parkinson's kill you, Brian?
1: I imagine.
0: Do you shake your brain to death?
1: I imagine it's a deterioration, yeah. But I don't know, you know, like, Michael J. Fox has had it forever, right?
0: Mm-hmm.
1: Like, forever. So, maybe it got to be too much for him and he unalived himself?
0: You know, maybe
1: you know, that might
0: maybe when Dan comes back, maybe he can explain, or maybe somebody can Google, or
2: it, like, says it weakens the body over time.
0: Just weakens the body.
1: He was only diagnosed with it in 2023, yeah, so things, we're talking things, 3 years.
2: Things really speed up. You have problems swallowing, you can't get around, your respiratory function shut down.
1: I guess if his was more aggressive, you know, then
0: he was the Lightning coach for, I think, either 14 or 17 games.
1: Pneumonia is most likely what would have taken him down, because once it gets into your lungs, I guess you're not able to, your weakened throat muscles make it difficult to swallow, and the lungs can get filled and everything like that. But it's not something I would expect, to, you know, him after 3 years. I mean, that's...
0: I mean, sell it 70 by affluent people with potential health care coverage standards is fairly young, is it not? 70?
1: Yeah.
0: I mean, you know, I think what's the average life expectancy for a man is, what, 78?
1: I mean, I guess if it was really severe, like his came on hard and fast... But I'm still just amazed. Like Michael J. Fox has been
0: 20 years
1: living with it. No, like 30 years.
0: Yeah.
1: I mean, Michael J. Fox got diagnosed with it in like the late 90s, I think.
0: Yeah. And I don't know, but Barry Melrose, by the way, former Tampa Bay Lightning coach for, I think,
1: 1991. Michael J. Fox was diagnosed with
0: 91.
1: It. 91. He's going on 40 years now.
0: So when 35
1: years.
0: When Orrin Kools and some other dude named Barry bought the Lightning for $215 million. And by all accounts, what I could, when I was researching this morning, the current ownership, Jeffrey Vinnick, now he subsequently sold the majority of the team. He still, I think, has controlling it, or I think he still runs it.
2: He still runs it.
0: Yeah, but he paid they're saying he paid like $150 or $170 million for the team. And you know, now I think it's valued at like over $2 billion, and I think he sold like $1.6 billion last year or what have you. But you know, Orrin Kools, when they owned the Tampa Bay Lightning for, I think, 18 months, they owned it for 18 months. They did draft Stamkos number one, and they went and hired Barry Melrose, this guy who died last night, this NHL hockey head coach and very popular ESPN analyst. But the reason why they fired him is he wanted to ship Stamkos back to the minors. And they had Marty St. Louis and Vinny LeCavier. And I forget, it was a horrible year. I think they won, I don't know how many, they were horrible for 2 years. But Barry Melrose came in and lasted only 16 games.
2: 14, he went 5-7-1.
0: And am I correct when in saying that one of the big disconnects he had with ownership is he wanted to ship a then 18-year-old Stamkos down to the minors?
2: Yes, he did.
0: And they're like, man, we just drafted this guy number one overall. He's going to be the face of the franchise, and ended up being the face of the franchise. And you know, Melrose said he needed to go and brush up on his skill set in the minors. I mean, that. Brian, I don't think you ever draft a guy number one overall on a failing team and send him to the minors. I don't think.
1: Well, they couldn't send him to the minors. He would have had to go completely back to his junior team because of the NHL-CHL transfer.
0: Oh, really?
1: Agreement. Yeah, this is, look it up, Brian, coming through very quickly.

0: And stealthily and officially, too.
1: So Melrose was taking the position that Stamkos wasn't physically ready to play, and so he was heavily limiting his minutes to fewer than 10 per game.
0: Yeah, I saw it was like averaging like 8.5, yeah. You know, like he's like 9 minutes a game.
1: Yeah, they couldn't assign him to the minor league affiliate because he was under contract with the Canadian Hockey League, Stamkos was. So the only thing they could do was either cut his minutes or ship him all the way back to the CHL, which obviously wasn't going to happen.
0: Right?
1: So that led to one of the reasons why Melrose was fired after 16 games.
2: Our hearts are so very heavy tonight at ESPN. News that we have been dreading arrived.
0: I think he also coached Gretzky and the yeah. LA Kings to a few.
3: Couple
0: Stanley Cups. Then
3: no, he only coached there for 3 years and got fired in his third.
0: I think they made the finals their first couple years, didn't win it or something. Then was out of hockey for like 13 years. Then Lightning hire him for 16 games, and then he jumped into the ESPN game and really made a huge name for himself with his mullet and his outspokenness.
1: He did that following his time with the Kings, and then he went from the broadcast booth to the Lightning for those 16 games.
0: And then back to the broadcast
1: booth.
0: And
1: then right back to the broadcast booth.
2: Melrose has passed away at the age of 70 after battling Parkinson's.
0: God, 70 seems so young. That means I'm going to die in 9 years.
3: Well, that's only if you have Parkinson's. You're not shaking, are you?
0: No, but I probably got a lot of other things wrong with me, like fat-assness.
2: It makes you catch your breath.
0: I mean, Brian, can I be fat like the way I am? And as long as my because I get my blood. Let me ask you a question. Because you deal with a lot of medical a lot of medical situations. I probably should be asking Dan this, but you're next best at this point, and you can look it up with the most, you know, with the best of them. At 60 years old and fat, you know, obviously my BMI is probably through the roof. Which what a 5'10". You know, larger boned man supposed to be probably. If you were to type in my stats,
1: BMI doesn't take bone density or size into account. So you're probably a solid on the BMI scale. You're probably like a 38 to 40.
0: Yeah, I think I'm a 40. I really do. I think I've been told I'm a 40, 41.
1: And we're
0: if you have good genes, first of all, there's no cancer in my family or heart attack in my family. I've never smoked. And then, you know, I get my blood panels done, you know, really big ones two times, and then smaller ones 4 times a year. And, you know, my cholesterol's 179. My blood pressure is, you know, 120 over 76.
1: Oh, so somebody who's 5'8 and 300 pounds is a 45.6 BMI.
0: Well, I'm not 5'8, 300 pounds.
1: Oh.
0: Type in 5'10, 295.
3: You can be in the obesity paradox.
0: Well, I am definitely in the obesity paradox.
3: So you could probably, it says if you're in there.
1: 42.3.
0: See, I thought I'd been diagnosed at 41.
3: You might want to jump down to about 35.
1: You can live
3: to about 80.
1: You fall into obesity class 3, severe/morbid obesity.
0: Okay, so if you're severe and morbidly obese, what's the life expectancy of that guy? You got to give it to me. I mean, Barry Melrose.
3: I'm getting 66 to 70.
0: That means I'm going to die soon.
3: But if you could just crank it down a couple more, you can get to 75, 80.
0: Well, I think I can make it to 75, 80 right now, stock, without cranking it down.
1: He's got that redneck
0: white trashness. So, but Brian, what I'm saying is, regardless of where I stack up in the obese, morbidly obese, you know, BMI, Willie, whatever that number is one thing. But like, if you have vitals as good as I do, and you know, does that make for it? Is that genetics? And does that probably keep me? Does that take me? Does that give me 5 more years? Maybe.
1: Oh, genetics might balance things out completely for you, and you might have a perfectly normal life expectancy.
0: Yeah, I mean, I'm not on blood pressure medicine. I'm not on cholesterol medicine. The only medicine I'm on is sleep medicine. You know, I don't necessarily know if that's the healthiest for you, but I don't think it's really doing me. I think my blood panels and stuff would show if I had something drastically wrong with me. So do you think I can make it to 80? My mom's 80, and she's 80. She still drives. She still gets around. She makes her bed every day. She sweeps. She cleans the house. She cooks. She drives.
1: When was the last time you made the bed?
0: Oh. Brian, you always just try to find that one thing that's going to make me look stupid. When's the last time you made
1: Why'd you bring up your mom making her bed?
0: Hold on. My mom is a stickler of, like, when you get out of bed, you make it. Because if you have company or visitors and they see an unmade bed, that's bad.
1: So the rule in our house is whoever is last one to leave for the day makes the bed. And I leave typically more earlier than my wife. There's usually 2 days a week, 1 or 2 days a week where she does. And then I make the bed. So at least once a week, I make the bed, if not twice.
0: Yeah, well, you know what? Let's just keep continuing that question over to Lummy. Lummy, do you ever make the bed?
3: Yes, only usually when we have people coming over.
0: Yeah, I only make the bed if, like, on a Saturday when I'll sleep into like 10 and Merch Crick's out, you know, doing packing and shipping or doing something.
1: Doing all my errands.
0: I will make the bed. I'll tell you, it's probably something that I probably need to get better on. Like, she makes the bed 99.9% of the time. And for the one time that I make the bed, you know what I do, Lummy, on Sundays when we do sheets?
3: Yeah.
0: I do help with the fitted sheet.
3: There you go.
0: Because a fitted sheet is a mother effer.
3: Yeah, give me that middle.
0: Oh, my God. You're finding which corner goes where, and then trying to get the starter corner.
1: Many a marriage has ended because of fitted sheets.
0: Well, so that's kind of our agreement. We do sheets on Sunday.
1: Yep.
0: And So do we. And so we do sheets on Sunday. It's kind of probably a handed down tradition. My mom used to do it when we were growing up, but my mom would just take your sheets and throw it on your bed, and it was your responsibility to put it on. When I was younger, that's what I did. But so I do help on Sundays with the fitted sheet, but other than that, I need to probably get a little better at doing that. That would probably be something. But Brian, I think I you know, why you gotta have me at 5'8", 305? Why you gotta do that?
3: Yeah, baby face.
1: I was just trying to judge your height.
0: I'm 5'10"
3: okay. Solid.
0: No, I'm not 5'10" solid. If I'm gonna be full transparency, I'm probably closer to 5'9.5".
1: You shrink over time. That's the thing. So if you think you're 5'10" now, you're probably 5'9".
0: Okay, so I'll give you 5'9". I'd like to throw the half in there. And this morning I was 295. Well, actually, I was 295.8. So probably 296. Because my scale has like the point, you know. So 8's closer to 8. I mean, I think 8's closer than 6 than 5.
1: I mean, it's not a huge difference, just so you know.
0: Okay, so 5'9", 296, according to your little fancy gimmick, puts you at what?
1: You're at...
0: I've been told my BMI was 41.
1: You're at 43.1 at 5'9.5", 296.
0: There you go. And what does the life expectancy of a person with a 43 BMI, like 55?
1: It says 7:30 today.
4: Believe it or not.
5: Absolutely not.
4: Everything you heard about him has been toned down for easier public acceptance. The Bubba the Love Sponge Show returns after these words.

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0: going to probably put it in a different type of bottle this year. And, you know, really the only thing that carries through is the name. And, of course, the year changes in 27. So we got Alpha Volume 27 that I will actually start manufacturing today. Or I'll get a hold of the manufacturer. And we have pared it down to our favorite smelling container, which is number one. And I'm excited. This year seems to be, this year might be a tad stronger than the in previous years.
1: Well, it's Alpha, so it needs to be strong.
0: Yeah, thank you. So Alpha Volume 27 will be hopefully up probably in 40 to 60 days, which will be right before Christmas. And hopefully we'll get those, you know, done fairly quickly and up so that you can get them for your Bubba Army person on your Christmas list. Brian, I had talked to Brian about the Western Michigan game. Have not seen him since that game took place. Was that a Saturday game?
1: No, it was a Saturday.
0: That was a Saturday game. And the Western Michigan Broncos traveled an hour and a half across the state, headed east. Western Michigan, based out of Kalamazoo. And, man, it would have been probably one of the would it have been the biggest upset in college football.
2: No, Michigan gave that one to Appalachian State.
0: Well, I heard one of the biggest upsets over this past weekend.
1: Oh, for this weekend
0: was Rutgers
1: getting run.
0: They were like 24 point favorites.
1: Yeah,
0: and they end up getting routed by like 30, didn't they?
1: I actually texted Lummy. It was like midway through the second quarter because we both hate Greg Schiano with a passion.
0: Yeah.
1: So deep you can't even begin to understand how much I hate Greg Schiano. I stopped watching the Bucks while he was their coach.
2: He's horrible.
1: That's how much I hate that man. He's
0: Johnny Rah Rah football, thinking that you're dealing with college athletes.
2: Well, no, he's a dick.
1: He's
2: too.
1: A piece of crap.
2: Yeah.
1: So
0: he was the kind of guy that would be 18 seconds left in the clock. The offense, Bucks were getting beat, and against, like, say, Atlanta. Atlanta had the ball midfield. There's 18 seconds left. It's second down. Everybody's just going to take a knee, right? You're just going to take a knee. And the linemen just, you know, they hike it, and the linemen just stand up, and they tap the defensive line guy, and they start shaking hands. Schiano would have his defensive linemen get down into their three-point stance and play it as if it was a real live down. You know, they had no chance. They had no timeouts left. There's 18 seconds on the clock. All Atlanta's got to do is snap it. It's not even a fourth down where it would be a change of possessions. It's second down, and Schiano would have them go full speed and try to hurt somebody.
2: Well, he was trying to get a fumble, which he got once.
0: Okay. He just was an absolute. I think I agree with you, Brian. He's probably the worst coach in Bucks history, and that's saying a lot. I mean, we had the Ray Perkinses, and we had some pretty crappy coaches over the year. So anyway, how bad did Rutgers get? Well, you know who told me about the Rutgers upset was I saw our dentist, Lummy, Dr. Dan McSherry,
2: oh, nice.
0: Yesterday. I had a teeth cleaning by his lovely wife, Dawn, and then Dan came in and turned me on to a new show on Netflix, Brian, called The Death of a Pastor's Wife.
2: Oh, yeah. Bubba, that one's just free.
1: Lummy told me about that one last week,
0: yeah.
1: I think.
0: I started episode one. I got through episode one last night. This seems like there's only three episodes.
2: Yes.
0: Now, is there only three and it's done, or is
2: it? It's done. It's just about the story about how creepy this pastor
0: God,
2: is.
0: This guy's a. I got him now. Brian, have you seen it?
1: Not yet. Oh,
0: okay, I'm not gonna
2: Have you got him to the homeless guys?
0: No.
2: Oh, boy.
0: Oh, no, I've just gotten to where he left his wife and she left her husband and they're together and he's abusive.
2: Yeah, well.
0: And he's cheating on
2: just
0: her.
2: Just wait till he gets to the homeless guys.
0: Oh.
2: He's picking up homeless guys.
0: Dudes?
2: Yep.
0: Really?
2: Of course.
1: While he's in his office, if you know what I mean.
2: No, it's not for him.
1: Oh. No, I know.
0: Brian,
1: same. While he's
0: you
1: in his
0: just
1: office.
0: Cut me so deep.
2: God.
0: You cut me so deep, kid.
2: I got it.
0: And I let it. I mean, I got to let it or, you know, I'll catch a bunch of flack. I got to sit here and be a good sport about it. But some of them are really deep. They really are. How bad did Schiano get his ass handed to him?
1: They were down 24-7 at halftime.
0: Now, hold on. What was the spread? Wasn't it Rutgers plus 24 or something?
1: The spread, they had chicken wings, shrimp.
2: Yeah, it was like a 24 point spread.
1: Yeah, it was a big number. It was like 24. The big, it opened at 30 and a half.
0: Sorry, I'm late on this. Oh, hold on. Damn it. It was a good morning. It's not even... Yeah, it's not even relevant at this time when he did a zookeeper-type spread gimmick. The Z Morning Zoo.
1: on Z100. It was 30 and tookie, a half tookie, to tookie, open. Tookie. Now, the biggest betting spread upset of all time was Howard over UNLV, because that was a 45-point spread.
0: When was that?
1: That was in, I think, 2017.
0: Howard was a 40-point under?
1: 45-point underdog, and they beat UNLV by 3 in 2017.
2: But the highest-ranked team, I think, that was beaten by
1: Michigan.
2: The lowest. Yeah, it was Michigan.
0: Appalachian State.
1: But see, Appalachian State was like a two-time FCS champion, which probably puts them in the top 20 of college football. If you're talking FCS champion, would usually be somewhere in the top 25, I would say.
0: You mean so, like Division I AA?
1: Yeah.
0: Like North Dakota State and the...
1: absolutely. They could compete with the teams in the
0: Indiana
1: top 25.
0: State, Ball
1: Not
0: State.
1: The number one team, but...
0: Yeah.
1: But yeah, and then Northern Illinois, you know, in 2024, beating Notre Dame.
0: That was huge.
1: That was a pretty big one.
2: The great thing about Rutgers and Shiano is that they paid UMass $1.5 million. To come there to play, you know, as a warm-up game, and then they still had the post-game fireworks.
1: Yeah, that's hilarious. There's like 8 people in the stadium, and they're shooting off this gigantic fireworks display.
0: I saw an article. I don't know who covered it, but like I forget what Michigan paid Western Michigan. Western Michigan takes that game because it pretty much they can pay for almost their entire program with $1 million, $1.5 million.
1: Yeah.
0: I mean, you know, it goes a long way with Western Michigan, $1 million, $1.5 million. You take that game thinking you're gonna get your ass kicked.
1: $1.5 million.
0: And so yeah, but what? And so they're saying like Western Michigan doesn't really want to bitch that much because they want that. They want to get in rotation of being a season opener for Michigan and getting that $1.5 million. And if they raise too much hell, well, you know, Michigan's just going to say, well, we're just never going to schedule
2: again.
0: Well,
2: they got them on the schedule for 2029.
0: Yeah. But I mean, you can bet that'll be the last time if Western Michigan continues to, you know, but the MAC commissioner, the commissioner of the MAC, which is what the Mid-American Atlantic, I don't know what the, it's what Ball State and Western Michigan and Eastern Michigan, it's that conference, the MAC. Yep. And I think the commissioner of the MAC wrote the NCAA wanting them to reverse the outcome of the game. Did you guys see that?
1: Yeah, it was interesting. Initially, they said, we appreciate the transparency of the Big Ten in going through their process. But then afterwards, when they found out that there was this secret clock that nobody else saw, but just one replay had, and that's the only one in out of all the clocks that are covering this game that showed any time left on the clock.
0: And here's the other thing, Brian. Never in all the years of me watching, whether it's baseball with a pitch review or instant replay in football, or just, you know, the various ways that most sanctioning bodies have now to, you know, to replay a particular contested play or pitch or what have you, you never hear them pipe in when they put the mosaic up and the officials are talking amongst themselves in their little channel they have. And there's 3 or 4 guys and maybe the conference, you know, wherever the main, you know, feed goes, and you got the replay official that represents the conference watching it. They never pipe in their audio.
2: They started ACC started doing that 2 or 3 years ago.
1: Oh,
2: they
1: did? And it is refreshing. I like because hearing you can it. Hear the process reasoning. And realize that it's not totally corrupt, right?
0: Like, right.
1: There may be a guy in there that's biased and is told in advance, hey, we need to protect this team for the conference. Right. Because it's big money involved for these conferences,
0: but they went. It seems like they went out. I didn't know that they piped in the scuttlebutt amongst them. So I guess I'm wrong.
2: Only certain conferences do.
0: I don't think the Big Ten does. Do they? Historically, do not. They don't. I don't think.
2: No.
0: So when they start piping in the scuttlebutt, to me, it seems like they're just trying to cover their ass even more. And to me, I think that what this is going to potentially do, remember for the longest time in NCAA and maybe even NBA basketball, the clock was just, you know, 1 second, 2 second, 3 seconds. Well, now I forget there was some controversial play that I think the clock showed 0, but the buzzer hadn't rang yet. So it was like 0.4 of a second left, but it showed 0. And it made all basketball arenas and people that, you know, are in that particular sport, they made them go to the 10th. Remember? Now, if you go to a basketball game, they don't just say 0.01. It would be like, you know, if it was 1.4 or 1. Once I think it gets below a minute, Brian, don't they get into the 10ths? Once it gets below a minute, 59 seconds and below, it's just not 59, 58, 57. It shows the tenths.
1: Yeah.
0: I think football may have to do that because I think this is a prime example of that potentially.
2: I sent you the Big Ten audio if you haven't heard it.
0: I think I have, but I don't think we've played it. Do you think, Brian, that that could be a potential, too, where they make the scoreboard now, you know, show tenths of a second?
1: I mean, they could. The issue here was, though, that the official scoreboard in the stadium and that the broadcast was using, what the clock did go to zero. This was a Big Ten camera feed
0: private clock
1: that nobody else in the world saw.
0: Yeah, I don't think was displayed anywhere in public, right?
1: And magically, now there are people who have timed out this play.
0: Oh, they are?
1: And that you know, if there were in fact 9 seconds when the play started, that this play took just under 9 seconds, and there rightfully should have been time remaining in the game. In the end, it's going to be a non-issue because it's not like Western Michigan is going to go to the college football playoff.
0: No.
1: And it's not like Michigan's going to win the national title because of this.
0: And they even dropped out of the top 25 because of this showing.
1: Yeah, it was putrid.
3: Where's his left foot there?
4: Yeah, like a program. So let's see here. We're taking a look here. Okay, he's jumping from out of bounds.
0: All right, the ball stops right. Right
4: is touching the football.
0: Now. Right now, the ball stops. Now, where? I guess they don't have the clock feed up here, do they?
2: They put it up.
0: The secret clock feed.
2: Yes.
4: Do you see that?
5: He's dead when he touches the ball.
4: When 18's touching the football, we've got 1 second on the clock.
2: That's their secret clock.
0: Now, hold on. This clock here that they show is nowhere in the public view, meaning it's nowhere in the stadium. It's nowhere anywhere other than their internal Big Ten scoring system.
1: Which I don't even know. What is that above it? Average? 9 penalties?
0: Yeah,
1: I mean, it looks like some sort of stat clock off to the side.
0: Yes.
1: I'm not even sure what that clock is.
0: It'd be interesting to see, Brian, what this is. Like, that looks like it's average something, right? AVG, maybe with a period. This looks like PE.
1: Yeah, but that's the clock is actually like a physical clock.
2: Yes.
1: Not a part of that, whatever that display is.
0: Right,
1: right.
0: Like, it looks like these are two different displays.
1: Yes.
0: Like, this isn't on the same.
1: Yeah, one's a computer screen display, and the other one's like an analog clock display.
0: So here we go.
4: I'm you see that?
3: I'm just keeping on because
5: I do.
3: Him, but just hold on.
4: And we've got him. Okay.
0: Boom. And, Brian, it could have been that the guy put the hometown timing on turning it off or turning it on, meaning like, you know what I'm saying? You know, you get to, I've ran a scoreboard for, you know, an athletic event before, and you can fat thumb it or you can quick thumb it. Like, you know, you can probably, you know.
2: Yeah, no, you can.
0: You can.
2: You can say 5/10 of a second.
0: Yeah, exactly.
6: But is your program fee?
4: Jim, are you with me?
3: Yes.
5: Can you hear me, guys?
3: Okay. Program, yes. So embedded the clock.
4: We are going to put 1 second on the game
0: clock.
1: I mean, see how quickly it goes after that, too. We're talking like one-tenth of a second, one-hundredth of a second after. It's like, boom, and then it goes to zero.
4: Okay.
1: Bam.
0: Like it is. Like you're saying, Brian, it's 2/100ths.
1: Yeah.
0: You know, 1/100th, 3/100ths. If it even exists, if this is even a thing. Like, we don't even know if this is a thing because this was not displayed to anywhere in the world.
1: Nope.
0: No other people saw this clock.
1: The only people who saw that clock were the people doing this replay review.
0: Right. And it's hard.
1: That is the Big Ten main office.
0: Right. Now, Frank Caliendo, who's been on the show, and is probably his two best impersonations are John Gruden and John Madden. And he was probably most famous on
1: Morgan
0: his...
1: Morgan Freeman's pretty good, too.
0: He's real good at Morgan Freeman. Yes, he is. So he kind of goes through... He looks great, by the way. Doesn't he? He looks great.
2: Yeah.
0: And he goes through what if Pat Summerall and John Madden were announcing the Western Michigan game, and it's just absolutely brilliantly funny.
7: So, John, what happened with the clock? Why wasn't the game over?
8: Well, Pat, there's a stadium clock, and then there's a TV clock. And the TV clock...
0: God, if you close your eyes, you think that you're listening to John Madden.
8: ...is actually the camera on the game clock. At least that's what they say it is. Now, people know about those two clocks, and both those clocks said 0 seconds left.
7: Uh-huh.
8: But what they don't know about is the secret clock. And the secret clock was the real clock, and it had 1 second left, even though all the other clocks had 0 seconds on them and said that the game ended.
7: So the game wasn't over?
8: Not according to the secret clock. And that's the clock that counts.
7: John, I didn't even know about the secret clock.
8: Yeah, and that's because it was a secret. But it's not a secret anymore.
7: So now people know about the formerly secret clock? And that's what they're using?
8: No, from now on, they're using the stadium clock and the TV clock.
0: Hold on. This is the best. Listen there.
8: No, from now on, they're using the stadium clock and the TV clock because that's what people see so they know how much time is left.
0: Absolutely brilliant. Absolutely brilliant. How many times have you been driving down the road, particularly here in Tampa? Now, this isn't in Tampa, obviously, because of the mountain range and what have you in the back. WFLA, I think, did cover it. But it's that guy, that asshole motorcycle driver on one of the crotch rockets. You don't get Harley guys, and I don't know that guys can really. I think guys can do probably wheelies.
2: I thought Gene said he can.
0: Gene can do a wheelie on anything. Gene could do a wheelie on anything. He's one of the most wheeliest. I was never a wheelie guy. I just never was. I was never a wheelie. I think us bigger dudes aren't wheelie guys. Like, Lemmy, were you a wheelie guy?
2: No.
0: But did you have one of those little skinny kids in your neighborhood that could pop a wheelie and ride it halfway down the road?
2: Yeah,
0: I think we all I think we all grew up with having wheelie guys in our little clique, and then there was us non-wheelie guys. Brian, were you a wheelie guy?
1: I was not a wheelie guy.
0: Neither was I. I was not a wheelie guy, and I tried it a couple times and bit my ass. It got, you know, bit it. And so how many times have you been driving and you're going like 70, 80 and some crotch rocket goes beside you and then he will pull a wheelie going like 60 and showing off. And you know how many times, this has probably happened to me 20 times in my life. And I always say, man, I wish he would just crash. I just wish he would bite it because I would go by him and laugh at him. Well, indeed. So this guy wants to, he's on the interstate. He wants to be Johnny Wheelie Guy. Completely blows. I think it's called a blowover. Bam.
2: Oof.
0: I think he might have hit his testicles.
2: I think so.
0: I mean, that's a ball buster right there. Listen to this. Ready? Boom. This guy said, I want to be Johnny Wheelie Guy. Bam. Oh. Have any of you experienced that when Johnny Wheelie Guy goes beside you?
2: Oh, of course.
0: Yeah.
2: And
0: the first thing you wish upon him is a wreck.
2: Yeah.
0: God, I wish that. Or you get one of these guys driving one of these Fast and Furious, or even a Tesla or a Lamborghini or a Mercedes, something like that, and they pass you going like 140, 130, like shoom, weaving in and out of traffic, three lane changes. I always say, man, I hope that I in the next couple miles I come upon a deadly crash and that guy's in it.
1: Well, that's
2: a deadly crash, but the guys that always have
0: Maybe I can take the word deadly out of
2: all the guys that have like all the body work needed on their car, but they have the loudest muffler and they just
0: and they're like got like a four-cylinder Toyota, you know, Camry.
2: Yeah.
0: But they got it lowered with the Mexican body kit on it and neon and, you know, big pipes coming out.
2: 27 different colors.
0: 27 different colors. And they're going in and out of traffic and they're racing each other. And I don't want to use the word deadly. I'm so sorry for that. But I wish death
1: on at least three people a day.
0: I
1: would be my guess.
0: No, well, I think I have a standing order of about three people dying.
1: Yeah, that's what I'm saying.
0: That's my standard order. I got that in there. Like, that's just my standard order. And more footage now is coming out on the, was it five people that died in the Amazon 767 deal?
2: I believe so. Five or seven.
0: And I think everybody that died were actually on the highway.
2: No, they were just in a van.
0: Oh, and the parking lot that it went in up, right?
2: Yes.
0: This is actually now NTSB drone footage of them, you know, going through the runway, through the field, over the overpass, and then onto the parking lot where the people in a truck in the parking lot got hit. Five of the seven dead. The pilots were okay. And this shows you the drone footage. Man, he was on the brakes. Crossed three highways.
2: I'll send you the van.
0: And then, bam. And I saw a professional pilot break it down, and he said, like, he didn't touch down until like 3,000, 4,000, 5,000 feet, and then, you know, he came in nose down first and you're, you know, until your back wheels hit, it doesn't allow you to really smash the brakes on or reverse the engine. And so his back wheel, because he nosed down, he didn't flare up and have the rear wheels come down, which helps you hit the reverse thrusters and the brakes. He got like midfield before he even put her down, and it was already, they were already heavy, you know, way, not way past their limit, but, you know, certainly heavy because they got a plane full of Amazon packages. What's this, Lumby? This is
2: the van.
0: Now, oh.
2: Yeah, I could buy a van.
0: Oh, man, Brian, you don't realize how fast it is until, like, how fast they're coming in. Oh, you don't even have a chance.
1: Shouldn't have been standing there.
0: Well, I mean,
1: I'm joking.
0: Just say you're
2: just driving your van.
0: Is it this guy right here?
1: No clue it was coming either. Just do, probably eating a Snickers. Bam, over.
0: Oh, it was the van behind him. I think it's this one right here, Lummy.
2: No, it's a big box truck.
1: It's a box
0: truck. How is there seven people in there?
1: Because they're probably coyotes running them from Mexico.
0: Oh, yeah. You know what? Was it a human trafficking deal?
2: I think we're just workers. They jumped in the back of their van.
0: I mean, it literally just runs it over. Like, I'm going to try to...
1: You know, there's a speed control on the videos in that little.
0: I think I'm doing a pretty good job of it.
2: He's doing a great job.
0: Yeah, thanks. Appreciate, man. You're just taking shots.
1: No, I'm not taking a shot. I'm trying to help you do a better show, so you could slow that video down.
0: Oh, so what? You do two shows back here now, and now you're an expert.
1: I mean, I'm just saying.
0: Shut up.
1: You haven't listened to him. You can't comment.
2: So it was a van with a professional ocean. It's called Professional Ocean Service. They are a cleaning company for the airlines.
1: Oh, so they're all loaded up in there, going to quickly move to the next spot that they needed to clean.
2: And then a Toyota Corolla SUV right behind. Behind it.
1: Oh, so that's where the seven comes from. Yeah. Total. Okay.
0: So I was correct in the fact that the box van didn't have seven people in it. It was the...
2: No, they had five in there.
0: Oh, in the box van?
2: Yes.
1: That's still a lot for a box van.
0: I wasn't aware that people leave like a Halloween type grab it deal for Amazon and or delivery drivers. I was not aware of that.
2: All during the holidays normally.
1: Definitely during the holidays. Some people do it year round as a token of appreciation.
2: If you get a lot of deliveries,
1: my wife is ridiculous. I probably should just put their kids through college. It's so bad.
0: I'm going to start doing it but I didn't know about it. Yeah, so like, do you live like, I'm going to get like a little cooler and put some bottled waters in there. And some ice packs. And what do you put? Like some cookies?
1: Some Bubba Army knives. No. Playing cards.
2: Yeah, you just get some like some of those cheap like little packages.
1: Yeah, like the little 1 ounce
2: chips.
1: Packages of cookies and chips or whatever.
0: Yeah, like what you'd hand out for Halloween and things like that, right? Yeah. You know, like you get like the Kit Kats, but you wouldn't get like the full Kit Kat bar. You get the Kit Kat singles or the doubles.
1: Yeah, like coolers and little bottles of water, little Gatorades.
2: Yeah, a little bag of chips.
0: I never knew such a thing. Now, do they make specifically
1: Amazon driver ones?
0: No, like Amazon driver boxes for you to be able to leave them stuff. Do they make like a Yeti cooler that's specifically made for Amazon people?
1: Yes, absolutely they do. It's the Amazon Yeti that they have, and it limits it. First of all, they got to scan their credentials. Yeah. So it's got the scanner on it.
0: It's got a blink camera on it.
2: So USPS, UPS, and FedEx can't get in.
1: Yeah, no, you can choose which carrier you want access to.
0: Well,
1: they make that Yeti.
0: This particular incident when we return is I think their screen name is HMH Porch Bakery, and it's a bakery of food and baked goods and things like that.
1: Yeah, I wonder if they're licensed.
0: Yeah, I mean, so it when you roll up to this person to drop off a package, whether you're UPS, Amazon, FedEx, United States Postal deal, it says treat yourself to homemade whatever the hell it is, whatever these people make. These people have like
1: it was a
0: little
1: cake popped in this instance.
0: Yes, and these people, the HMH Porch Bakery, they make their own homemade treats, and this was a cake pop, right?
1: And all things sourdough, don't forget that.
0: But I guess you're supposed to pay for it.
2: Well, yeah, you see that pay here box.
0: Well, it does say pay here, but it also says treat yourself to homemade as heaven. I can't quite see what the thing says here.
9: An Amazon driver mistook a $4 cake pop for a free snack and took it from a home.
0: And who's charging $4 for somebody that's delivering your package for you?
1: I mean, it is pretty crazy if they're like ordering stuff. If you think about it, it's a good racket. You could order things that are cheaper than $4 from Amazon and make money by Amazon delivery drivers coming to your house.
0: But no Amazon driver's ever going to give you $4 for anything.
1: I know.
0: I mean, please.
9: An Amazon driver mistook a $4 cake pop for a free snack and took it from a home porch bakery. But the business...
0: And even, like, if you notice...
1: Yeah, like held it up like a thank you.
0: Yeah, if you were to try to get into what this guy's psyche was and what he was thinking. I don't think this guy was trying to be shady and steal anything. He acknowledges kind of a thank you, shows the thing to the camera in kind of a thank you type gesture. So, I mean, Brian, does intent have anything to do with when they, you know, potentially arrest you? Like your intent?
1: This is ridiculous. And you want to bury your own business. Like, this is the stupidest thing this person could have done. I mean,
0: people are going to hate these people.
2: They deleted all their accounts online.
1: Yeah. I mean, what morons over $4?
0: Over $4.
1: This is how self-righteous people are, because people have lost the ability to see things through other perspectives other than their own. And I think, you know, the Clancy trial kind of brings that to light, as well as this cake pop thing. This baker thought she was so right.
0: And
1: it was so egregious what this Amazon driver did that she's going to go public with it so that she can get sympathy and positive press, not realizing that it's going to be the exact opposite.
0: I hope it is. I hope this completely destroys this bitch. She presses charges on this guy. Let me run it out.
9: I took it from a home porch bakery, but the business publicly
0: Homemade Haven.
9: Shamed him in a way that could have cost him his job. The incident happened at Homemade Haven Porch Bakery in Florida. The driver saw
0: in Florida, of course, it's us down here.
2: Milton.
0: Treat yourself to Homemade Haven. Okay, well, that's a conflicting message. Like that, I mean, that gives me treat yourself, which I think by anybody's imagination means help yourself.
1: I would have taken four.
9: We're outside the home and a large sign that said, treat yourself to Homemade Haven. Since many homeowners leave free snacks for delivery workers, he believed the cake pop was...
0: Now, Brian, is that kind of like what your setup is? Something like that?
1: Oh, I don't have that setup. I should do it. I don't.
9: And for him.
0: What type of setup do you got? Because I'm going to work on mine.
1: My setup doesn't exist. I thought you said your
0: wife just goes overboard.
1: She's done it. No, she does go overboard. Like, I should be doing this on the regular. We have done it during the holidays where we've left out some snacks and bottled waters and things like that.
2: We put a cooler out there with water, and then we put like a...
0: I need to start doing that. I will tell you this. Yeah, I went to the Dr. McSherry, got my teeth did yesterday, cleaned, and I came back here, and there was an Amazon driver dropping off front packages of the porch, because you got to understand, you know, things we need for the studio and things I need for the house, they all get delivered to the front porch. So it's a lot of activity.
1: We understand how that goes.
0: It's a lot of activity. But I will tell you, man, there was this Amazon driver who was, like, pulled up, got the package, ran to the porch, dropped off the package, and then ran back. And I was like, man, that guy really likes his job. Like, you know, a lot of people most package delivery people just take their time. This guy was dialed in running. I'm like, man, I wish I could tip that guy.
1: He may have been way behind.
0: Yeah.
1: Or there may be some incentive that if he can get his route done a certain amount of time, I don't know.
0: Or if he gets that package out a certain time, I don't know. But I was, like, really impressed by his, I mean, I would have been out of breath.
9: However, the bakery used doorbell camera footage to post about him in a local Facebook group.
0: I hope this bitch never does another ounce of business for the rest of her life.
2: Well, currently she's out of business.
0: Good. Good. Good. Good.
1: I mean, she put her address out there, too. That's the craziest part.
9: Talk about doxing yourself. Ask people to identify the driver and tell him to return. And
0: let me see if you can look her up. I'd like to get her on the air. Be like, man, I hope that you rot in hell, bitch.
1: We should just cold call her. We got her address. We can find her.
9: The post also promoted the bakery and asked customers to leave Facebook reviews. After seeing the accusation, the driver identified himself and explained that he had misunderstood the signs. He said he...
0: Poor driver. This guy's all busted his ass.
1: I mean, he's not... He looked at the camera and held it up.
0: Yeah,
1: he wasn't
0: like,
1: trying
0: thanks.
1: To steal from you.
0: No, he wasn't being shady or nothing. He's like, hey, man, thanks for the dap up.
9: Never intended to steal anything. His wife then sent the bakery $5, even though the cake pop cost only $4.
0: Brian, this should be a non-issue, right?
1: Right.
9: Also said she was terrified that Amazon might fire her husband. The couple has 4 children and is already struggling financially. Despite the explanation and payment, the business continued calling him a thief. and refused to apologize. Many people accused the bakery of publicly bullying a worker over an honest mistake. The original post was later deleted, and the bakery turned off comments after receiving heavy backlash. What do you
0: think? Yeah, what do I think?
2: I sent you their Yelp.
0: Fantastic. I'm going to try to get him out. I'm going to try to phone him up next. Let me...
10: Automatic microphone shut off. Engage.
11: Why? What'd they do now?
10: Bubba the Love Sponge Show returns after these words.
11: I thought the fat one didn't really talk that much.

0: This is Homemade Haven.
1: Tell her you want to order some cake pops for Barb.
0: Yeah, I'd like to order 200 cake
2: Please
0: pops.
2: Please leave your message for 91.
0: This is supposedly, is it Kirsten, Lummy?
1: I don't think you dialed the right number. One.
2: Sorry.
1: If you start with a 9. It is a 9?
3: Yeah.
1: I had a different number I saw.
3: On their Yelp?
0: If you look at their Yelp, it's 915-309.
1: Okay.
0: So I had it.
1: Sorry.
3: A different number would be the homeowner and they don't own it.
0: So I quickly hung up because you had me scared.
1: Sorry. Maybe they'll answer this time.
0: Mm-hmm. Kirsten. By the way, on Yelp, man, you can't even leave a message anymore because I tried to leave one.
2: Please leave your message for 9153.
0: I mean, I could probably publish the number because it's on Yelp, right?
1: Nah, don't bother.
2: Mailbox is full.
1: Mailbox
2: to send
1: is full.
2: An SMS notification, press 5. Your SMS notification will include your number, 81390.
0: Yeah, that's 81390, Bubba.
2: You may enter a different number now, or press the pound sign to send your SMS notification. Hmm. Your SMS has been sent. Thank you for calling.
0: Well, I think that she's probably pretty much out of business if you look at all the Yelp reviews. I purchased 2 cake pops from this establishment. Both smelled like a cross between sardines and anchovies. Creative license aside, this was far from the label strawberry and vanilla. Having an adventurous taste, I figured I'd try them anyway. The results were devastating. My 10-hour trip to Hawaii was a nightmare. Listen, I'm not trying to stick up for anybody, but when you're going to be on a plane 10 hours, you might want to just stick to what you know doesn't upset and give you the diarrhea. You know, you might want to not be adventurous if you would, and try new stuff when you're going to be in flight for 10 hours. You probably should stick to stick to the streams and the things that you, what was the TLC? Don't go chasing waterfalls.
1: Yes.
0: Stick to the
1: keep going.
0: Stick to the something and streams that you're used to.
1: Yeah, rivers and lakes that you're used to.
0: There you go. Yeah.
1: I know you're going to have it your way or nothing at all.
0: Yeah,
1: but I think you're moving too fast.
0: Stay clear of this place. Until they get checked out by the health department and the bakers come up with better recipes. And then just people, this event must have happened a few weeks ago. I was really disappointed to hear about the situation involving the Amazon delivery driver. From what has been shared publicly, a small misunderstanding over a K-pop was corrected and paid for, yet the situation reportedly continued to escalate afterwards, trying to jeopardize someone's job over something this minor, especially after it was resolved. Yeah, that's the one thing, is the guy quickly acknowledged, hey, I misunderstood the sign, and his wife relatively soon sent $5 to the business, a dollar more than what the cake pop that the guy erroneously took, which I don't even think that he erroneously took. It was definitely a misunderstanding. Now, did the woman who owned the bakery, let me the porch bakery, if you will, Heavenly Haven, whatever the hell, did she file charges with the police department, or did she just try to call this guy out socially?
3: I'm trying to call him out socially.
1: No, she just called him out socially and then doubled down on it after posting it and said, then on September 3rd made a post, sourdough cakesicles, and no, they are not free for the taking.
0: What a bitch.
1: Yeah, well, she got hers. She got hers.
0: Oh, yeah, she's done.
1: She's done.
0: Like, she's done.
1: She's absolutely finished.
0: She might as well try to, be an Amazon driver herself, which I don't think she could probably even qualify for. Do they, over there in the Middle East, do they marry 9-year-olds?
3: They marry whatever age they want.
0: Like, Brian, help me out here. I mean, she's only 9 years old. She's confused and doesn't even fully understand what's happening. This will never be normal. Any culture that does this is evil. So, like, this is footage. I don't know if it's, AI or if it's real or what, but are there cultures in the Middle East, Islamic potentially, that marry 9-year-olds?
3: I mean, there's only... There's no fixed minimum age in Islamic law.
0: Now, is that her dad? Or is
1: I don't
0: that
1: know.
0: Her?
1: Do we know what they're saying?
0: No.
1: Well, let's see. Let's get more context here.
0: Let me, can we run it through ChatGPT to see what they're saying? Are they saying, congratulations, little girl, you're now officially married to one of these old guys? Or are they saying, happy birthday, happy bar mitzvah, happy whatever the hell they're doing? I'm sure they're not probably having a bar mitzvah, but I'm just saying. I mean, let me, the context is leading us to believe that she potentially is a bride, right?
3: Yes.
0: I mean, she's only 9 years old. She's confused and doesn't even consider fully what's happening. This will never be normal in any culture. This is just plain evil. Well, I mean, like, what are we seeing here?
1: We don't know what we're seeing here.
0: I do kind of like that truck in the background. And it looks like, is that somebody's house in the background? Because that's a pretty pimp house, too.
1: Yeah, nice palm trees.
0: I like that.
1: Looks like Tierra Verde.
0: I like that little indirect lighting kind of. It does kind of look like Tierra Verde, less the lighting. Yeah, congratulations. You're my new wife. You're 9.
1: We don't know what they're saying, man.
0: Lemmy's going to look it up for me. I mean, in the context of how they're presenting it to me.
1: Remember, we talked about this with young girl, get out of my mind, love for you.
0: That was Gary Puckett, lives across the street from Tom Bean.
1: We were singing about it in the U.S. in the 60s, my friend.
0: She's just 16 years old. Yeah. Leave her alone.
1: Benny whatever.
0: Medeiros?
3: Yeah, the guy that you watched 4th of July with.
1: Yeah, Gary Puckett. Yeah.
0: Yeah, did you ever...
1: I never saw him.
0: Never saw him.
1: No.
0: I mean, he has to be in his 80s.
1: He's an old dude.
0: This seems like it would be a portion of Breaking It Down with Bubba, where you get drunk chicks that, you know, get in either vehicle crashes or get pulled over for a DUI and are belligerent or fight back. Lemmy has the Break It Down with Bubba from the girl from Pinellas Park that ends up being a wildcat and kicking people and... Did we release that one yet?
3: Yeah, that was
0: one of my favorites. She was from Pinellas Park. She told the officer was coming in hot. She completely wrecked somebody's car, and it was going real good until she figured out she was going to get arrested. And then she turned into a wildcat, and they had to put the spit mask on her and give her the hobbler and throw her in the back. And then she's like, "You guys all voted for Trump. I want you to die." It's a must watch.
1: Hey, Bubba, K5 on this story. Dan's representing this lady. He represents everybody that runs into parked vehicles.
0: Or anybody that's young and hot. Oh, let me, is this it right here?
3: Yes.
0: All right. It's a routine DUI arrest turns total chaos. Yeah, let me see. I don't even know that I can play it because she cusses so badly. Let me see here.
4: We're going to hold here.
1: I mean, wait.
0: I love.
1: The screaming's going to make him stop?
0: Yeah, I mean, this woman is. This is one of my favorite ones that I did. And Brian, they were really cool with her. Like, just put your hands behind your back. You flunked the tests. We got to take you in. And then she turns into an absolute wild.
5: I can't breathe, you fat.
0: I can't breathe, you fat fuck. Nope. Sound like something Brian would say to me if I was on top of him. Let me thank you. So this comes from FLA, and this is a Tampa chick, and
1: Daytona Beach.
0: Is it Daytona Beach?
3: Yes.
1: Yeah, it's hard to tell though because it's only written across the top.
0: Reported by 970. I'm sorry, WFLA Channel 8 here, and she's so drunk that she doesn't even know she hits the vehicle, and when she hits the vehicle, man. She then gasses it up, and her car starts, you know, shooting dirt rooster tails. Wait till you see this.
5: I guess I hit the front light of their car. But
0: yeah, she thinks that she just hit the front light of the car. Watch. She's driving the Ford Bronco. Watch this impact.
5: I don't know what
0: bam. And then watch her peel, like, hit the gas and shoot rooster tails. Watch this.
6: You just hit the front of the car. You just took the car completely off. Do you have your driver's license?
5: Yes.
6: That's a passport. May I have your driver's license? That's what I'm asking.
0: She kind of looks like a young Christine Applegate, doesn't she, Brian?
1: She's a dancer.
0: Oh, she's a dancer.
1: In that Jeep?
0: Yeah, absolutely.
6: May I have your driver's license? That's what I'm asking.
5: Okay.
6: Put that away, please.
5: It's just a vape.
6: I know.
0: Vape.
1: Yep.
0: Tattoos.
1: Yep.
0: Drunk.
1: Yep.
0: Jeep.
1: Yep.
0: Daytona Beach.
1: Hot.
0: Hot. Stripper. all day.
5: It didn't even work. Please don't take me to jail over this.
6: Will you be willing to submit to a sobriety exercise to determine whether you're impaired to operate a motor vehicle?
5: Nope.
7: No exercises.
1: Man. So she walks away. Nope, that's it.
0: She thinks that she controls the investigation. She's like, nope, I'm not. What?
6: Get over here.
7: Ma'am. Just because.
0: I don't understand, Brian, where, at what age or what year did it officially become where you do not have to answer to authority and you're in control. You make the decisions. I don't know where, like, we've always were brought up to respect authority.
1: We all lost our minds around 2020.
0: Yeah, I think so.
1: 2020 was the beginning of the end.
7: Don't want to talk to us doesn't mean we're done with our investigation. Yeah, I got the one.
5: Why are you doing this?
6: I am now requesting that you submit to a lawful test of your breath for the purpose of determining alcohol content. Will you submit?
5: No.
6: Okay.
5: I thought we were all friends.
0: I thought we were all friends. I'm using that next time. I thought we were all friends, guys.
6: We're all friends.
1: We're best buddies.
0: Man, what about, is that like her mother? I mean, a full-blown portrait on her left arm? I mean, that's a little much.
1: Is that Elvis?
0: I don't know if that's Elvis, Wayne Newton, or her dad.
3: She got six charges.
5: Oof. I know. I'm not resisting arrest. I just want to make sure my daughter gets what she needs.
6: Just lean against the car so you don't fall.
5: I know.
0: Oh, you're worried about your daughter now? Now you're putting your daughter into the mix?
5: Am I going to jail?
7: Yes.
8: She came at me and she was like in my face and I was like...
6: Did she touch you at any point?
8: Yeah, she smacked me.
1: Oh, that's where the extra charges come from.
8: Yes, absolutely.
6: You okay?
1: She beat up people that went after her.
5: What's going on.
6: Okay, just give us a minute, okay?
5: Why am I sitting here all alone? Why is nothing happening?
0: Not some women are just, you know, because they've been pretty. Because they're pretty, they've been given a pass in life. And they just can't understand why they have to be held accountable because everybody's just glad having them the entire life because they were cute. So USF has taken a little crap here, and this can be remedied so easy. All USF has to do is say, yes, we welcomed or invited Congressman Byron Donalds and Senator Ashley Moody to participate in ceremonial.

0: Senator Ashley Moody. This week we have Democratic candidates, blah, blah, blah, and blah,
1: David
0: blah, blah.
1: David Jolly and whoever the other
0: right,
1: person
0: and
1: is.
0: They're now going to do the same ceremonial thing that Byron Donald and Senator, at least Brian, give them the opportunity to participate.
1: Yes. So
0: they may decline.
1: Yeah.
0: Be like, no, we don't want to do it because we might get booed, or, okay, yes, we do want to do it. But this is very easily fixable. It's not a big deal. All you got to do is offer equal time. And, of course, they're making a big deal about
2: it. At University of South Florida, at their first football game this season, things became a little political.
3: Guess who showed up?
0: I mean, why are we just a bunch of little bitches? Things became a little political.
4: You know what? He never got on the thing, and they didn't say, because I was there, they never said, running for governor or anything. They just said Congressman Byron Donald.
0: And they're the current congressman and senator of this particular area.
4: Well,
0: and
4: no, he's in South Florida, so I think he's around FIU.
0: Oh, was this game at FIU? Really,
1: that is the thing. Is they had no reason. Neither one of them is tied. Ashley Moody's a UF grad. Neither one of them is tied to the university in any meaningful way. I mean, this was for campaigning and for optics. But I'm exactly there with you. Just offer the time to the other side now. Yeah. Say, yeah, look, maybe we shouldn't have in the middle of election season done this.
0: Yep.
1: But to fix it, we're going to give you time at the next home. Which, guess what? Now with all the publicity around it, you're going to get more coverage for it.
0: And I think it's a better game, isn't it?
1: Well, it was a home opener.
0: No, but I mean, the next schedule
1: is atrocious.
0: All right, what's our next home
1: Delaware
0: game?
1: Delaware State.
0: All right, but I mean, it'll probably have about the same amount of people, right?
1: It's irrelevant how many people
0: it's
1: are going to be
0: there. It's the same setting, and we're going to offer them the opportunity to do the T-shirt cannon. Everything that we afforded these two, we're going to offer to the other two. Not a big deal. The same opportunity they had to flip the coin, you can flip the coin.
1: Yeah, it's not that big of an issue.
0: No,
1: they're not winning votes by showing up at this game.
0: No, and I don't know that even the other people, the people that are running against them, I don't know that they're the ones that complain. I don't know if it's just this reported.
1: Well, they've been asked since then and obviously stated that they think it was inappropriate.
2: Okay.
1: I think,
2: so Congressman Byron Donald and Senator Ashley Moody were on the field
3: shooting.
1: RuPaul's falling off, man.
0: Yeah, RuPaul, man, he's kind of butched up a little bit.
3: The crowd.
2: There's been a lot of conversation about that. Some students are understandably concerned.
0: Let me ask, who is this guy? Please. Is he a Channel 8 WFLA reporter?
1: Yeah.
0: Okay.
1: Political correspondent.
0: Okay.
2: They're like, is our tax money, favoring one party over the other? What's going on here? So I do have a statement I want to read briefly from USF.
0: All right, so the USF, and they... Again, kind of said what Brian said a few seconds ago.
2: Says, quote, elected officials often express interest in attending USF events, and it is not uncommon for the university to work with them to accommodate their requests. At Saturday's USF football game, Senator Ashley Moody and Representative Byron Donald attended as sitting members of Congress. They were introduced during the game as a U.S. senator and as a U.S. representative for the offices they currently hold.
0: Perfect. No big deal. So now the people that are running against them, if you think you made this a political deal, let's invite them and allow them the same thing that we allowed these two. T-shirt cannons, flipping of the coin, introductions, and actually they may even get a better introduction because they'll be introduced as the Democratic candidate for the particular office. These people were just, were listed as the current incumbents,
2: not as candidates seeking election.
3: I'm biting my tongue on this one.
0: No, don't bite your tongue, sweetie. I want to hear
1: you. She's not actually biting her tongue. She's going to say exactly what she thinks.
0: Thank you.
3: And I'm biting my tongue because I think everyone understands that when you have a candidate show up, that there is this sense of preference.
0: Yeah. Oh,
3: and so I respect USF. I think it's a great university. I just think that it is, no one is naive enough to know that when you invite one sitting representative and they're running for office, that they are a candidate as well.
0: Yeah.
3: And that candidacy.
0: Duh.
3: Looks seemingly like USF is endorsing. And that's really the controversy here, isn't it? And whether they intended that or not, unless...
0: Let's see if, Brian, they are able to navigate to the same resolve that we came up with. Because this is so very easily fixable.
4: It was funny because Byron Donald, when he shoot that T-shirt gun, was shooting it right on top of the Morgan & Morgan logo that's all over the

0: field.
1: So you had the other candidates there as well. Former Congressperson David Jolly and former Congressperson Gwen Graham. Then, hey, that would have been all fair. But this seems like a preference, and that's what's rubbing people the wrong way, even if USF didn't intend it.
2: Yeah, because, I mean, we would be hearing some concerns from USF Republicans if only David Jolly and Angie Nixon were in attendance.
3: All right, I'm over it.
4: Yeah, I mean, the solution is invite Nixon and Jolly and move on.
3: Yeah. When we return, Trump saying two things. One, I had a conversation with Putin, and he wants to get a deal done. He wants to get, the problem we have is two people who hate each other. Yeah. That's his interpretation of what's happening in the Ukraine, Zelensky versus Putin. But then he yesterday had some type of press conference or some type of rally, or I guess it's maybe helping the Republicans for the midterms. And this seems a little crazy. And the fact that he says if in the midterms the Republicans fare to where they control the House and the Senate, then he's going to give every U.S. adult, every American adult, $5,000. Now, how in the hell? We are absolutely a mess right now with regards to financially. And gas, I mean, diesel's probably going to hit six here soon. Crude's over 100 a barrel. I don't see any relief in sight with regards to the Iranian situation. There's a lot of uncertainty. Go to the grocery store and get back to me. I mean, my God, meat. You actually have to be affluent now to eat meat. If meat is a major part of your diet, which a lot of us, it is, you have to be upper middle class to be able to afford meat. I mean, the prices of meat and steak and hamburger, I like the kosher beef hot dogs. What are they?
4: Nathan's. Or Hebrew National?
3: No, Hebrew National. I love Hebrew National beef hot dogs. Do you know they're $10 for four of them, five of them?
4: What?
3: At Publix.
0: Unless
3: you got them on BOGO. Look up Hebrew National all beef hot dogs, Publix.
0: I think you're getting the super high dollar ones.
3: Well, yeah, obviously.
0: There's a couple of different ones.
3: But I mean, you know, Lummy, you love meat. Meat's part of your staple.
4: Walmart's got them for $5.74 in store. $4.92 on sale right now with a little rollback action. 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So it's about $1 a dog.
3: Well,
4: about $9 a pound, is not cheap.
3: What? 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
3: I do love me some Hebrew National all beef hot dogs, because when you eat, you get that little, talk about SNAP, you get that little snapping when you eat
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3: I mean, yeah. 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
5: I'm paying out the ass for just lean ground beef. It's ridiculous.
3: Yeah, I mean, he's Johnny Protein beef eater.
4: Hit up Aldi Mach and get their organic prepackaged stuff.
0: Yeah, Aldi.
4: 92% lean. And it's like $8.97 a pound.
0: Yeah, they got some cheap ground beef at Aldi.
3: I mean, but
4: it's from
3: good?
4: All over the world.
3: Yeah, but here's the deal, man. If you get bad, like I went to Walmart once and bought one of those big 5 or 10 pound tubes of hamburger, and it was like
0: Walmart is horrible. Not the place I would say to go get your beef. Aldi has a step up, at least from the beef.
3: I'm just telling you, man. You gotta be rich.
4: Go to a butcher.
3: No, you gotta really be rich.
4: Nah.
3: Okay.
0: Babyface knows.
4: No, you go to the place Gene goes to, Restaurant Depot.
0: Yeah.
3: Okay, well, now we're driving all over Tampa. That's just right. To go to
4: the gas prices are out the roof, too.
0: Aldi's right down the street.
3: It's just ridiculous. Well, Trump's going to give us all $5,000 if